0: Are long overdue amid a surge in injuries. The federal government is developing a national safety standard for e-bikes and other battery-powered devices. It will include a ban on high-powered vehicles to align with international settings. Peter Burke from Bicycle Industries Australia says it will create a consistent approach across jurisdictions.
1: We've got road laws that we've seen a lot introduced in states like Queensland, New South Wales, but we don't have the controls of sales or import at the moment. And these regulations that have been proposed are certainly going to introduce consistency.
0: Two Iranian football players will call Australia home after becoming citizens at a ceremony in Brisbane. The pair had come to Australia in March to play in the Women's Asian Cup. The women, along with several of their teammates, sought asylum to escape the brutal regime in Iran, but most of the other players decided to return home. Official data reveals Climate Change Minister Chris Bowen slugged taxpayers more than $345,000 flying around the world to promote net zero. He spent an average of $7,500 a day on international travel, with a total of 46 days abroad. In finance, the All Ords is up 22 points at 9,428 at the opening. The dollar is buying 70.5 US cents and 12,618 Indonesian rupiah.
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0: Essendon is down to its final four coaching candidates after Dean Solomon ruled himself out of the job. Bombers great Matthew Lloyd says he expects an announcement in coming days.
3: It's hard for Sol. He did his best, but it's just the results went against him in the latter part of the year. So the final interviews are the next 2 days, where there's four men, Jamie Graham, who's working with Fremantle, Murray Davis, who's with Adelaide, Mark McVeigh, who's with the Sydney Swans, and James Hurd are the four left.
0: Gianni Infantino says he's sincerely sorry for errors he's made, but he will stay on as FIFA president. The 56-year-old has come under fire after attempting to convince member associations to back the creation of a commercial company that would have controlled the rights to the governing body's major tournaments. And Melbourne Storm winger Xavier Coates has wished the Perth Bears luck as they establish themselves in the NRL next year. He's told Sports Today the Storm have found that winning games is a good way to win over fans.
4: I've heard stories about rugby league first starting up down here in Melbourne, and it was probably a bit of a touchy subject. No one really wanted a rugby league team down here in Melbourne, but since it started, it was such a success.
0: And the Storm play the Manly Sea Eagles at HBF Park on Saturday afternoon. That's the latest news and sport.
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7: Michelin Quinana Freeway southbound built, still slow. Hepburn Ave to Reed Highway, as well as Hutton Street to Vincent Street, and then the Narrows Bridge to Millpoint Road. Quinana Freeway northbound, busy Thomas Road to Rowley Road, Farrington Road to Mount Henry Bridge, Graham Farmer Freeway and the North Bridge Tunnel, both under speed westbound. Tonkin Highway busy southbound at Reed Highway and Dunreath Drive, as well as both directions at Washpool Road East. I'm Seb Clark, and Perth's traffic leader, 6PR.
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0: The weather, partly cloudy today with a shower or two possible later this evening. We're heading for 20 degrees. Then we've got rain into next week. Showers tomorrow with 19 and Saturday with 16. Showers increasing on Sunday with 17. Right now it's 9 degrees. More news at 8.30 on Perth 6PR.
2: On Perth 6PR, breakfast with Steve Mills and Carl Langdon.
12: Peter Holden, I mean Ford, not too far away here at 882 6PR at 7 after 8. Nice to have your company. Millsy, we've got a late rumour.
13: Yes, thanks to PWD, kicked to the curb. Rumour has it that one of the candidates for the Secret Harbour by-election had a bit of an unfortunate incident last night. They decided to go and speak to the locals at the pub in Port Kennedy, only to be told that they were not welcome. Another candidate was apparently welcome with open arms. We do know the name of said candidate and we'll ask the question of them and hopefully they'll be able to speak to us at some stage between now and 9 o'clock. All right, shall we get into 40?
12: Yeah, I think we should.
13: Okay.
2: Entertainment news with Peter Ford. Cherish Pet Food, WA's only premium dry pet food that's Western Australian made, Western Australian owned and Western Australian farmed. Cherish Pet Food.
12: Yeah, Seb's been benefiting from that. I noticed even as a sympathy gift, you actually got some more pet food. Is that the rumour? That's what I heard.
3: Hand-delivered
12: pet food.
3: Scott Shepherd himself.
12: Yes, you're lucky. Hey, let's replay a little bit of the $1,000 minute just a moment ago. Who delivers the entertainment report on 6PR Breakfast?
14: Pass.
12: Who delivers the entertainment report on 6PR Breakfast? You'll hear him just after 8 o'clock. Peter?
14: Give
12: you a choice. Think of a brand of car.
13: I'll give you a choice between Peter Ford or Peter Holden.
14: Peter Holden?
13: Oh, poor old Ford. His tyres just deflated.
3: Morning, Pete.
12: Good morning. But laugh, Pete.
3: Oh, well, I hope you got a sympathy prize or a participation certificate.
13: Is that your real name, though, Peter?
3: Well, I think I'd go for something a bit more glamorous if I was going to have a stage name.
13: Right, so Ford is your family name, yeah?
3: Yeah, it is. Right. Do you want to check my passport?
13: No. I'm not going to do a former president job on you. Mate, the Hilton family had a lot of money, but Perez, Hilton, etc., they're not exactly happy with life, is it? And it's a bit of a worrying situation at the moment.
3: Yeah, well, this was starting to play out around about this time yesterday, and we won't go into all the gory details of it, but Perez Hilton, who's a very well-known blogger, celebrity blogger, he came out to Australia and did I'm a Celebrity, Get Me Out of Here a couple of years ago. I guess technically he went to South Africa to do it. But he's quite high profile in that world of talking about celebrities, and yesterday at this time he was doing a TikTok live presentation and started to commit self-harm. And it was, don't go looking for it. I mean, truly, I'm not particularly squeamish, but it's very confronting to see the situation that he was in, very much so. Now, quite rightly, he is in hospital now. They say he's getting all the appropriate medical, and I hope psychiatric care, because it's one thing to reach breaking point, but of course here in Australia, you know, we have great organisations like Lifeline, 1-3-11-14, 24/7, and that's where you go to get some help if you really are in a bad place. But of course, for whatever reason, he decided he was going to do this live on social media. Now, it does raise a whole bunch of questions about access to social media. Should they have pulled the plug on his streaming earlier than they did? Apparently there was some human error that prevented it from happening. All those things. And of course, technically now, anyone under 16 can't be watching it anyway. I'm not sure that's true though. But it's a sad story, and it was a very
14: disturbing imagery to see. And not unlike Ariana Grande's latest video, Petal, where, you know, she's covered in blood. And I find that in itself also very confronting, even though you know perfectly well that it is only stage blood in her case.
13: Yeah, I can't emphasise Lifeline enough. They do a great job, 13, 11, 14. And the only positive I took out of all that, it's a terrible story, is the fact that some people that were watching it online, in fact, more than some, contacted the authorities who effectively saved that person's life. Is that too dramatic to say?
14: No, I think so. Well, I was worried, you know, again, not getting too gory, but they took a long time to get to him. They didn't want to go and bust their way into the house because they thought that could trigger him further. So they kind of let him stay there for a while, and my fear was he could, to put it bluntly, bleed to death in that time. But that isn't what happened, and he is in hospital. Where he'll go next, I don't know. You know, maybe he's one of those people who is better off not living life in the public forums, yeah, you know, and on social media. But of course, those people often don't see that that's not good for them.
12: 40, Barry Manilow's cancelled his show. What happened?
14: Well, they're saying unforeseen circumstances, but he's cancelled a lot. I mean, you know, in fairness to the guy, he's been dealing with cancer, but, you know, it raises this question of when do you stop? You know, obviously when you are cancelling gigs on a regular basis, well, for a start, it's going to become very hard to get insurance when you want to go out on tour anyway. But a lot of the older performers, you know, like your Frankie Valli and now Barry Manilow and some of the others, and even Rod Stewart's been cancelling a lot lately. Once they're into their 80s, it does seem to be a recurring thing. I'm not somebody who says, oh, tell them to stop, it's getting embarrassing. I kind of work on the theory, look, if they are still out there putting on a show, and I've gone to see people who are clearly past their peak, and I know that they're past their peak when I go, but I still want to go and say, you know, oh, thank you, and I love you, and I have loved you for years. So I think that's what a lot of Barry Manilow fans are still going for, even though, in all honesty, if you're truly going to be a critic, you'd have to say he can't deliver in the way he used to, and certainly, you know, not turning up is the worst kind of not delivering.
13: Yeah, I saw Pat Clark when she performed. She was up at the Mundaring Hotel, and, you know, she was obviously well and truly past her prime, but she was a legend, and I got to see her live. So,
14: she's amazing, and she's still going, you know. Now, that is an extraordinary career for Tula Clark.
13: Yeah, without a doubt. All right, thanks, 40. Good on you, mate. Have a good day.
14: Have a good one.
13: Pete Ford there with all the showbiz news, a variety of topics today. Shall we get into this?
15: The Kimberley is calling.
13: Well, we are sending someone on a plane ride and a half because it's going up north courtesy of Air North.
12: That's
13: which
12: right.
13: is fantastic. And there's so much to be, well, enjoyed up in the north. I'm looking forward to getting up there. But Air North has got the standby list going at the moment, and we have given away a number of seats to put on that standby list, but we're hoping to put somebody else in it.
12: Sorry, if you haven't listened yet and you haven't played yet, what you've got to do is listen out for the cue to call, which sounds like an aeroplane flying. And thanks to Air North, Kingfisher Tours, Kimberley Grand Resorts, you get a chance to win return flights to Kununurra, 4 nights accommodation, and an unforgettable 4-drive safari. All thanks to Air North and 6PR, $259 one-way fares via Air North. Let's go to the phones.
13: Yeah, Leslie, good morning.
16: Good morning, Leslie. How are you?
13: I'm really well, Leslie. There's 40 seats on the plane, right? And I can tell you that there's 12 that have been taken, which gives you a pretty good chance that you'll be able to pick a seat that's not occupied. Are you confident you've got one that will make the standby list?
16: I hope so. One of my favourite numbers.
13: Okay, what are we going with?
16: Number 28.
13: Number 28.
12: Chris Lewis.
13: Well done. Excellent work. That is a free seat, but you are sitting in it now. You're on the standby list. Good on you.
16: Thank you very much. That's great.
13: Have you been up to that part of the world, Leslie?
16: Oh, many. About 20 years ago, yeah.
13: Oh, it's changed a lot since then. But it's still pretty, and it's still kind of undiscovered by a lot of people. It's a wonderful part of the world.
16: I love the North.
13: You'll love it. Good luck, Leslie, when we do the draw in a week or so. You'll have another opportunity with Simon Beaumont and right throughout the day here on 6BR to get yourself on that standby list. It's all courtesy of Air North.
12: Good spread of seats have been taken across that plane. That's the only clue I'm going to give. Now, we are going to get into the tipping. And for Ross's auctions, if you want to take on the ring-a-ding-ding, the king, as Millsy has termed himself, $400 is up for grabs. So if you can beat Millsy, you'll take home $400. Of course, he goes first. You've got to go at least one game different for your chance to win that $400, thanks to Ross's auctions, auctions.com.au.
13: 133-882. Go to it. Don't be scared. It's 17 past 8.
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7: Unfortunately, reports of yet another crash on Leach Highway eastbound at Centenary Ave in Wilson. The left-turning lane is blocked. Traffic is heavy on approach back to Corinthian Road East. Allow for a safe merge there. And a crash in Bateman still causing issues also on Leach Highway, this time westbound after Kwinana Freeway. The right lane closed by the incident response team with traffic very heavy on approach. I'm Seb Clark, I'm Perth's traffic leader, 6PR.
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12: Good morning. Nice to have your company. 10 degrees, 20 past 8, and we've got Jay of Butler, who's going to take on the king, who's looking at me across the desk. Jay, how are you going?
22: I'm very good, thanks, Carl. How are you going?
12: I'm good, mate. Here's Steve.
13: You sound nervous, Jay. Are you okay?
22: I've got a bit of a game plan. We'll see how we go.
13: Okay, what's your game plan?
22: Well, you barrack for St Kilda, I barrack for Carlton, so let's keep everything the same, and we'll go on that game.
12: Ooh. Oh, you want to just stop beat the boys right now then? That's it. Because everyone else wants to hear our tips. Okay, let's roll through it then. Go on.
22: Right, yeah.
12: Yeah.
22: Here you go.
12: All right, let's go. We start tonight. You'll hear it live here at Attity 2-6PR. This is no lay-down misere for the Western Bulldogs. There is no guarantee. Look at what North Melbourne did last week down in Tasmania. They just fell short of Hawthorn. I think Hawthorn are going lengths better than what the Bulldogs have been going recently. So we start tonight. This is a 50-50 game for me. Western Bulldogs against North Melbourne at Marvel Stadium.
13: Norton's back, Bulldogs.
12: Jay.
22: Yeah. I agree, Bulldogs.
12: Yeah, I grew up barracking for North, but I'm going to lean the Bulldogs' way because it's just they have to win this game to stay in the hunt. This is going to be an interesting way, too, to look at this one. Up at the Gabba, Brizzy coming off a loss. This is Friday night footy on 6PR. It's Brisbane and Hawthorn.
13: I've done the predictive ladder for the rest of the season, and it doesn't matter who wins this game. I reckon both teams will finish in the top four. I'm tipping Brisbane.
12: Jay?
22: Yeah, they came up against a very good team last week, but I think the Saints bounced back.
12: Brisbane. I'm going for Brisbane at home. We go to the Saturday morning game at the MCG. You'll hear it again here on 6PR starting, as I said, from 11 o'clock. It's Melbourne taking on Fremantle.
13: I expect Freo to drop a game between now and the end of the season, and I wouldn't be surprised if it's this game.
12: Right. So you're tipping Melbourne?
13: No, I'm tipping Fremantle, but don't be surprised, Docker supporters, if you lose one between now and the end of the year. I'll tip Fremantle.
12: Jay?
22: Yeah, I think it's a danger game, but I'll pick Freo as well.
12: Yeah, Melbourne are going well, but I'm going for Freo. We go then to the SCG at Sydney against Port Adelaide. Millsy.
13: Oh, how would you tip Port Adelaide? They're so unpredictable, but I'm tipping Sydney. Easy.
12: Joe?
22: Yeah, Sydney by 60 plus.
12: Yeah, Sydney for me. We go down to Alphabet Stadium, GMHBA, Geelong at home against Essendon.
13: You couldn't tip Essendon, could you?
12: No.
13: Who would, you'd have to be the most diehard supporter in the world. So yeah, no, Geelong.
12: Yes.
22: Yeah, Geelong for me too.
12: And Geelong for me. Adelaide Oval, we see Adelaide taking on Richmond on Saturday night footy.
13: Yeah, Richmond can't win this. No.
12: Adelaide.
13: Even though they won last week, Adelaide have to win.
12: Jay?
22: Yeah, Adelaide.
12: This is panning out the way that we thought it might. So we then go to Corroboree Group Oval. Now, for those that don't know, that's in Manuka. Corroboree Group Oval. GWS taking on the Gold Coast, Millsy. These two teams offered so much early, ran into a little bit of injury concern, probably lesser there at the Gold Coast, but they're on a highway to nowhere.
13: Yeah,
12: other than
13: it's a possibility of an upset here.
12: What's the upset?
13: Gold Coast off here.
12: Well, why would that be an upset?
13: I reckon if I was doing a multi, I'd be putting both teams in. Right. GWS.
12: Yeah. Jay?
22: GWS for me too.
12: I'm going to go for the Gold Coast.
13: Yeah, it's not a stupid tip, Carl.
12: No, I don't think it's stupid either, Steve. Optus Stadium then, the game that I'll be broadcasting with our team from Optus. The game gets underway at 10 past 2. It is West Coast taking on Collingwood, Millsy.
13: I like West Coast. But I'm not going to tip them, but I don't think they're impossible. I think they'll bounce back after a pretty insipid performance last week. It was bad kicking that cost them the win, but Collingwood have to win, and for that reason I'm tipping them.
12: Jay?
22: Yeah, same. I don't think Dacos will play, but I'll still pick Collingwood.
12: They weren't that bad against Collingwood last time.
13: No, they weren't either.
12: But
13: you going to tip them?
12: No, I still got to go for Collingwood. They were too bad last week.
13: Worth getting down there if you're an Eagles fan. I reckon they'll put up a good account.
12: They better. That's all I know. Lucky last game at Marvel Stadium, and it is St Kilda and Carlton. So here we are. You two have gone exactly the same. Millsy, are you prepared to bank in the Messiah and get your team across the line? Or are you going to stuff up Jay's plans and make him go to St Kilda?
13: Tip against his own team.
12: Well, you can force him. That's his only choice.
13: What would you do if I tip Carlton?
22: I would definitely go opposite.
12: He has to.
13: Right.
12: Because you've got them the same. So you can't win if you go the same.
13: I tell you what, I'm a fair-minded person. I am going to stick loyal and I'm tipping St Kilda.
12: Ah, you softy.
22: Nice one, Millsy. I'll definitely go the Blues. Come on, boys.
12: Righto.
13: It comes to the end of the last game of the round. Should be good. Hey, Jay, love the way you played. Have a good night.
22: Very good, thank you.
13: There we go, Jay Butler. Now, Carl, your tips, because people
12: tips
13: you have
12: again?
13: Been in good form.
12: Yeah,
13: what have you got?
12: So I'm going for Carlton, by the way, in that last game. So off the top, I'm going for the Western Bulldogs. I'm going for Brisbane. I'm going for Freo to keep their mood going. If they can get it done at the MCG, this is really important, I think, for them to be able to make a statement at the G. If you're going to win a flag, that's where you need to make your statement, play your best footy. So I hope Fremantle can do that. I'm going for Sydney at home. I'm going for Geelong at home. I'm going for Adelaide at home. I'm going for the upset is mine is Gold Coast. I think the Gold Coast...
13: Not a silly tip.
12: Have a good team, and on neutral ground, which Marnica is, I think this is a chance for them to make their statement, which has not gone well. Collingwood leaning their way, and I think the Blues will be far too good for St Kilda.
13: Far too good.
12: Yeah, they've been my disappointing team of the year, have St Kilda. They have been...
13: Okay.
12: I had so much more expectation with some of their off-season recruits, and they just have let me down, to be perfectly honest. Unlike Melbourne, have gone completely the other way.
13: Sunday afternoon, and that's all. Thanks to Ross's Auctions. Thanks to them. They're WA's leading auctioneers. 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Their online auctions are rippers. $400 we're paying for. Could be six next week.
12: Mm.
13: Thanks to Ross's Auctions. It's 26 past eight.
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4: Reports of yet another crash. Mitchell Freeway southbound before Warwick Road in Greenwood. Multiple lanes are blocked. Traffic is very heavy on approach, so drive safely there. Also a reported crash. Royal Highway eastbound before Spencer.

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6: It is 8.30, and after 8.30, what are we doing?
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6: What?
7: The two sexy suburbs of WA have been revealed. Is your suburb a sexy suburb?
6: So what qualifies it as being sexy?
7: Oh, you know. You just know. You just know. Well, have a look around your suburb and tell me, do you live in a sexy suburb? That's coming up.
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9: It's 11 degrees at 8.30. Good morning, I'm Philippa Maher. The state's road toll has risen again with the deaths of two men in separate car crashes within 12 hours of each other, both on regional roads. A 26-year-old man driving a Toyota Hilux Ute died when he lost control of the car and it rolled around 6 o'clock last night near Roebourne in the Pilbara. It followed a crash near Esperance around 6 yesterday morning in which a 37-year-old man died when his Kia Rio hit a tree. Major crash officers are investigating both incidents and calling for witnesses. A paediatrician from Perth's northern suburbs is set to face court again today on 15 new child sexual abuse charges. Elise Gately reports.
10: Police say an ongoing investigation into Chia Liang Saw has identified seven more alleged victims. The 15 new charges bring the total number of accusations against the Wembley man to 72 offences against 18 children. The 41-year-old doctor is suspected of a systematic pattern of abuse and creating child exploitation material happening over the past 4 years across multiple Perth clinics. The paediatrician is currently out on bail after facing several rounds of charges since May and is due to appear in the Perth Magistrates Court today. Police are urging any other victim survivors or anyone with information on alleged abuse to come forward. Elise Gately, Perth.
9: Qantas is facing potential industrial action from ground staff at its regional and freight services. The Transport Workers Union says its employees have decided to vote on whether they should strike over subpar pay and safety conditions. Spokesperson Emily McMillan claims the operator has been ignoring concerns from its employees and regulators.
11: They're not listening and they're not improving what needs to happen there. This is a workplace where there was a fatality last year. We've had 14 provisional improvement notices placed on the company in the last 2 months, and we've got a company that continues to ignore its workforce.

0: Authorities are endorsing an overhaul of Breast Screen Australia. The new framework will tailor screening to individual risk factors and use new technologies like AI prediction models and contrast imaging. Experts say the shift from the current age-based model will help detect cancers earlier and save more lives. Experts say there's no cause for concern after a stray piece of a SpaceX rocket crashed into the moon. The impact from a section of the Falcon 9 rocket, around the size of a five-story building, sent moon dust and debris tens of kilometres into space. ANU astrophysicist Brad Tucker has told 6PR Breakfast it would have shot up to 75 kilometres high.
1: If you think about that on Earth, that's not quite to the edge of space. So it's a fairly large impact, and because there's no atmosphere to hold it back, it goes quite far up.
0: In finance, the All Ords is up 64 points at 9,469. The dollar is buying 70.5 US cents and 12,559 Indonesian rupiah.
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0: FIFA's president Gianni Infantino has apologised for mistakes made in the process of his controversial proposal to sell shares in football's World Cup to private investors. The apology came in a letter signed by Mr. Infantino and FIFA's Secretary General. The letter said the FIFA Management Board reaffirmed its full support for him as president of the association. The BBC's Harry Roy reports.
3: At the weekend, European football's governing body UEFA said it had lost confidence in Mr. Infantino, describing the proposals as a shabby, backroom, opaque deal. Against this backdrop, he convened a meeting of FIFA's management board at the organisation's Africa office in Rabat. After the meeting, FIFA acknowledged that mistakes were made in the way the controversial proposal was handled. Officials admitted that both the FIFA Council and its member associations shouldn't have felt excluded from the process.
0: And in rugby league, the Perth Bears have signed Canberra Raiders forward Morgan Smithies on a 3-year deal. That's the latest news and sport.
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5: Busy morning out on our roads this morning. A crash in Greenwood. Mitchell Freeway southbound before Warwick Road has been reduced to a single lane now with an ambulance on site. Traffic is very heavy on approach. Just avoid it for now if possible. In better news, that crash cleared from Leach Highway eastbound at Centenary Ave in Wilson. Traffic does remain busy though on approach back to Corinthian Road East, and a reported crash still coming through from Langford Road Highway eastbound before Spencer Road. The right lane is blocked there, so exercise caution. I'm Seb Clark, I'm Perth's traffic leader, 6PR.
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0: Partly cloudy today with a shower or two, possible later this evening with a top of 20, then rain forecast all the way into next week. And we've got showers tomorrow with 19 and Saturday down to 16. Right now it's 11 degrees. 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
10: Perth 6PR. This is Breakfast with Millsy and Carl.
11: So Millsy, weirdly asked us all to come up with your sexy suburb. Do you think your suburb's sexy? Now Millsy, I've got to ask you, how do we know if the suburb's sexy, and what's the criteria for a sexy suburb? Can you please elaborate?
12: Yes, well, Love Honey, that well-regarded resource centre that get into, well, for marital aids is probably the best way of putting it.
11: Mm-hmm.
12: So they've studied the kind of work that's happening around the nation, and Love Honey have come up with the top sexiest suburbs in the nation,
11: mm-hmm.
12: of which there are three in the top 10 from Western Australia. You won't believe who's number one. Or maybe you will.
11: So what? So again, back to the question: what makes a suburb sexy? What's the criteria?
12: The use of marital aids.
11: You just said Love Honey. You just said
12: Love Honey.
11: Love Honey.
12: They sell marital aids.
11: Yeah.
12: Like what? That type of thing.
11: What, vibrators?
12: Sorry, Carl.
11: Well,
12: things that
11: they're things that people can buy, mate.
12: Sauces and yeah.
13: Sauces.
11: What sort of sauce?
12: You know,
11: lubricants.
12: Oh, Carl.
13: Can you make that sound again?
11: Mate, let's just talk about the topic as it is.
12: Anyway, look, if you can guess the suburb, you're good. Now.
11: Right.
12: 133882. I'm blown away.
11: What?
12: By. That's probably not the right term. I am really, really surprised by the sexiest suburb in WA.
11: Right.
12: I am really surprised because I would have thought it would have been a retirement little village, but probably not so. Now, Carl, we've got to follow up on a rumour, a very important one.
11: Are we sure?
12: Yes.
11: Okay.
12: Thank you.
11: Do you need me to do this?
12: Yes, we do.
11: Okay. We heard this from Kicked to the Curb earlier on in this hour.
12: Rumour has it that one of the candidates for the Secret Harbour by-election had a bit of an unfortunate incident last night. They decided to go and speak to the locals at the pub in Port Kennedy, only to be told that they were not welcome. Another candidate was apparently welcome with open arms.
11: So One Nation Senator Tyrone Whitten was good enough to call us. So Luke Hurdigan, who is the One Nation candidate for Secret Harbour for us, told him that he went to the pub wearing his One Nation hat and T-shirt and was told very nicely that he was not allowed to wear that in there. So he so he just left peacefully.
12: Okay, so he didn't get kicked out.
11: No, he left.
12: Right, so he can't wear political advertising at that pub.
11: Why not?
12: Well, because obviously they asked him to leave because he had that on. Well, I don't think he wasn't acting badly or anything.
11: But is that not, you're not allowed to do that?
12: I don't know.
11: All right, well, we've got a guest who's waiting for us. Let's roll this in.
12: Criteria. Not going back there again. Anyway, Love Honey have voted the sexiest suburbs in the nation, right? I'll reveal the top ones in a moment, but we've got three in the top 10.
11: Yeah.
12: Right? So first of all, I would have thought that Kalgoorlie would have been number one, but it's not. It comes in at number six. Wandina comes in at number five. But the number one place, believe it or not, the sexiest suburb going around is a place called Spencer Park. Now, from memory, Spencer Park is in the beautiful city of Albany.
11: Yeah, I think it is.
12: So I thought people went to Albany to retire, not to get up to, you know, that kind of business. Greg Stocks is the mayor of Albany. Congratulations, Greg.
14: Hey, boys, how you going?
12: You must be wrapped.
14: Oh, well, you know, Spencer Park's got an aged care facility there, so...
12: they're pretty active in there, aren't they?
14: Oh, yeah, well, I thought when you went to an aged care facility, you sang songs around the piano or...
12: not anymore!
14: No, or played bingo or something, but apparently not.
12: So what is going on down there? Is it the salt air? I mean, it's a beautiful spot, of course. You might feel a bit frisky because you're close to nature.
14: Oh, I don't know. Our mantra is to make this a great place to live. Well, Carl would know.
12: He
14: spent some time there, so, you know, it's not far from a lot of good facilities. There's plenty of young families in Spencer Park too, so they've obviously picked up the baton and running with making it a great place to live.
12: So you've made the 2026 sex map report. I mean, will this make council?
14: Well, I think I might get a few queries later in the day. When Tracy rang me to say this postcode survey had gone out, I said, what are you talking about? Right. But anyway, there we are.
11: Yeah, so if you don't know Albany that well, so you've got Middleton Beach and you've then got the roads that venture out towards Emu Point. It's essentially in between there, and it's just a little bit inland of Middleton Beach. It's a beautiful part of the world. So what
14: it's about three k's from the main beach, yeah.
12: Right. How many shops that sell adult products would there be in Albany?
14: I don't know, Millsy, that's a leading question.
12: I mean, as the mayor, though, you've got to approve these things. Don't you? I mean, they've got to be in spots not near children's, you know, gathering points like primary schools, kindergartens, daycare centres, et cetera. Do you see a lot of brown packages at the post office when you're down there?
14: Well, Australia Post is the busiest courier service in Albany, I think. And there is one shop, but it's a long way from, well, it's not that far from Spencer Park, I suppose. It's downhill, so you can probably make your way downhill.
12: Right. Haven't been in there, Greg?
14: No.
12: Right. Okay. Well, I think you should bring this up at council and maybe you could become a tourist attraction. WA's sexiest suburb.
14: Just one of many other things that we do. We've got the best artificial surf lake pretty close to.
12: Yeah, that's pretty good.
14: That's really good.
12: Well done, Greg. Congratulations. Love going to Albany. And there's another reason. There's the Anzac Museum and now the sexiest suburb, Spencer Park.
14: I'll have to go for a drive down Spencer Park this morning.
12: Yeah, see if you can see anyone with a big smile. There we go. Greg Stocks there, the mayor of Albany, rejoicing in the fact that Spencer Park has made it to number one. So let's go through the list.
11: So you go from Spencer Park to Centennial Park. You know what? In Centennial Park?
12: Centennial Park in Albany?
11: Yeah.
12: Yeah, that's where the Anzac Reserve is, isn't it?
11: And you know the big Dog Rock?
12: Yeah.
11: Yeah, that's right there. Oh. So it's not too far from Spencer Park.
12: Oh, we stay there.
11: Yeah, I know. I've seen you across the road from the big rock.
12: Okay, number 10, Holt in ACT. Has anyone lived in any of these places? Give us a ring if you meet any of the list. Holt makes number 10. The 10 sexiest towns makes it number 10. Newtown in Queensland. Queensland do really well on this. They must be really active. Newtown, Hermit Park, which is an unusual name for someone that's right into it. I mean, I thought you'd be, maybe it's solo work. Macquarie in the ACT comes in at number 7. Kalgoorlie, which has got a bit of a reputation. Mm. And I've had a bit of time there.
11: Aren't they closed, the sheds?
12: No, but there's...
13: The pubs are still...
12: The sex is still alive in Kalgoorlie. I'll give you the tip. The hospital is very busy.
11: They same little tin sheds.
12: Kalgoorlie, WA. Now, Wandina comes in at number 5, which is also in WA. Where's Wandina, Cal? Up in the Midwest, I think, from memory.
11: I'm not a Wandina visitor. I couldn't tell you off the top of my head.
12: Spencer Park at number 4.
11: Yeah, know where that is.
12: Now, Calliope in Queensland.
11: Never been there.
12: And the top two, fitting. Dixon.
11: Well named.
12: Dixon,
11: yes.
12: In the ACT, it's number 2.
11: Yeah.
12: And you won't believe it. Believe it or not, the number one place, the sexiest suburb in the whole of Australia, is a place called Ripley. Ripley in Queensland, believe it or not. Now, I've never been to Ripley. I haven't been to Dixon and I haven't been to Calliope in Queensland, but I have been to Spencer Park. I haven't been, as far as I know, to Wandina. I have been to Kalgoorlie, obviously. Macquarie in the ACT, no. Hermit Park, no. Newtown in Queensland and Holt in Queensland, no idea where they are. Can anyone who's listening to the program substantiate that these are the top 10 sexiest suburbs in Australia?
11: And you know what it's based on? Is that when it comes to the bedroom, young people are spending less time in there together. So, in fact, the facts are that Aussies aged 46 to 61 are actually having a lot more, in fact, twice as much as the Gen Zs, averaging... Yeah, they're average, much higher.
12: That a 61-year-old is getting more than a 21-year-old.
11: 46 to 61 are actually having twice as much action.
12: What's going on there?
11: There's kids in the car twice as much. This is what this survey says than Gen Zs. Is that true? Like, is this actually real? Are we actually talking about a real survey or someone just made
12: it? Well, that's look it up online.
11: Well, that's what it says. That is what the survey actually says.
12: So
11: what
12: age
11: is
12: Gen
11: Z? What age is Gen Z, Seb?
15: That's me, yes.
11: Right.
12: What's going on, mate?
15: No, I'm having enough.
12: Do you need a hand?
15: No, I'm good.
12: Definitely don't need your hand. I don't mean it like that. I mean advice.
11: That doesn't sound right.
12: Creepy old man again. Anyway, look, if you've ever lived in Spencer Park, you've got mates that live in Spencer Park, give them a ring today and say, hey, you're too sexy. Because you are in the sexiest list in WA and Australia. It's 12 minutes to 9.
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10: Got something you want to say? You're in the right place. 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
5: Reports of some debris now in Heathridge. There's a tarp over the road of Mitchell Freeway northbound before Hodges Drive. Traffic is moving okay. Just drive with some caution before someone cleans that up. And a crash Mitchell Freeway southbound before Warwick Road in Greenwood. Still reduced to a single lane there. Traffic very heavy on approach. An ambulance is on site, so again, avoid it for now if possible. I'm Seb Clark, I'm Perth's traffic leader, 6PR.
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12: Now, Andy's a former resident of Spencer Park. He's just joined us. It's the sexiest suburb in Western Australia, according to Love Honey. He says Spencer Park has two aged care facilities and some retirement villages. It has the hospital and a brothel right across the road from Spencer Park Primary School. Andy, formerly of Spencer Park. So obviously not sexy enough to stay there, Andy. Had to move on. Now, this guy, Michael, is an expert in postcodes. Simon Beaumont joins us. G'day, Bowie.
23: Hi, Millsy. Hi, Carl. Hi, Sebastian.
12: I want you to get a couple of postcodes, right, and we're going to put Michael through the ringer here. He's in Armidale. Now, you know every postcode going around here, Michael.
24: One Downing.
12: Yep.
24: 6528 up near Geraldton.
12: 6528. Very good. All right. What about Spencer Park? Have you got a postcode for it?
24: 6330. Centennial Park. Spencer Park.
11: Hmm. What about
24: Albany Rehabilitation Centre?
12: Very good.
11: What about Scarborough?
24: 6019.
12: Hammersley.
24: Hammersley, 6022.
12: Yeah, East Perth Post Office.
24: East Perth, 6004.
12: And the Post Office?
24: What, the 900 plus? 6904
12: for the business centre. Yeah, you're right on 6004 for the suburb itself, but the actual post office is 6892.
24: Oh, right.
11: What about Shackleton?
24: Shackleton, 6386.
12: That's pretty good.
23: It's pretty good.
12: If we go to a quiz night and it's on postcodes, will you come with us, Michael?
24: Oh, yeah.
12: Yeah, okay, good on you, mate. Everyone needs a specialty, and that's
11: Give him something. Give him some Hungry Jacks.
12: Okay, I'll tell you what I'll do.
23: Do you like pancakes?
11: Give him some movies.
24: Yeah.
11: Oh, Automasters vouchers. Do you like Automasters? How many stores are there in Automasters? What are the postcodes of all the Automasters stores? There's 47 of them.
12: I'll tell you what, I'll send you a letter. What postcode are you in?
24: 6112.
12: 6112. That is?
24: Armidale.
12: Armidale. Okay. No. I was going to say that.
11: Is there an Automasters in Armidale?
12: I will get Tasley to send you one, mate, so you can look at the postcode from us.
11: Oh. You're having, I'm sending you the Automasters voucher, okay? So we got $195 so you can go and, get your car serviced. Mike, you got a car?
24: No, I don't have. No, I keep the joke for someone else.
11: You got a friend who's got a car?
12: No, we'll find you something. Don't worry about it. Michael, Taz will send you something really good. Okay. Right. Something with numbers.
23: Millsy, you've been to a lot of quiz nights.
12: Yes.
23: Carl, you've been to a lot.
11: I've hosted a lot.
23: You've hosted a lot. Mm. Sebby, you host them. Yes. Has there ever been a postcode round in a quiz night?
12: No, that's a good idea, though. I like it a lot. Mm. He's the kind of bloke that you want in your quaddie because you're going to say, give us some numbers. And he just, you know, some blokes struggle, but he wouldn't.
23: Is there a noise you can play when Millsy mentions racing?
15: Yeah, yeah, a horse racing bugle.
12: That's called the call to race.
11: Right.
12: Yeah.
11: That sounds. We should start playing that. That's
12: it. Now your attention, please, ladies and gentlemen. There has been a late stretching from the next event. Simon Beaumont.
23: The white Hyundai 1AC3, your lights are on in the car. Right.
12: Move your car.
11: What's on
23: the
11: show?
23: On the show today, so our yes-no question today. The census is looming. I've heard you guys talking about it. We'll talk census today. Both Brad Pottinger, who is our content manager, our boss, and myself have worked on a census. So we'll talk about our experiences. I worked on the census way, way back when the gender question first came up, Millsy. If you don't identify as male or female.
11: Can I?
23: We'll talk about that and our experiences there.
11: Given your background expertise, he hasn't got his form yet.
23: Mm. Yeah, well, you should have.
12: Well, I haven't.
11: He hasn't.
23: Mm. Well, but I also did hear you say you didn't know who the strata manager was. So your strata manager may...
12: I'll tell you one thing. The strata manager is not the postie. Okay.
23: Sorry. Yeah, okay. No, I get that.
12: That's all I want to say on that.
23: We'll look at that on the show. Sally McManus is in town, 9.5 years as the head of the ACTU, Millsy. She's stepping down as of now, so what have been her achievements? And well, I'll ask her about this notion of there's probably not a lot more the unions can fight for, given we've got a good healthcare system, a good welfare system, you know, all of our systems are pretty well in play. I guess the only thing the unions are fighting for these days is more money in workers' pockets, and they're going after corporate Australia. I reckon that's the new battleground for the unions. So we'll have a chat about that as well. Gratuities, if you are in prison, and we know they're overcrowded, there are some gratuities being paid for prisoners who have to sleep on the floor and the like. So we'll have a look at that on the show as well. Who do you reckon tossed the coin at the football last night, Carl?
11: Rita.
12: Rita?
23: Mm.
12: It was?
23: Mm.
11: Oh, well, were people up in arms over that, were they?
23: Well, Don Punch tossed the coin at Fremantle versus North Melbourne, and Rita's tossed the coin for the... So I'm not quite sure why MPs are doing that. I guess, I mean, they're funding it, aren't they? Using our money to fund it, but they get to toss the coin as well. So if people want to call in about that, they can. And Sebastian Clark's on today.
11: Is he?
12: Yeah, tosses.
23: Boom and the boy.
11: Do you want to talk about the sexy suburbs with Seb? Because apparently...
12: Yeah, well, no, I don't think we need to go back to that.
11: The Gen Z's are...
15: Any other workplace, that'll be harassment. I could take you to HR. But...
12: This bloke says, I grew up in Spencer Park. There is no way it's a sexy suburb. Well, I don't know.
11: What about if you're over 61? How's it going?
12: It's going well.
11: Is it?
12: Based on this survey. Simon, thank you for that. Have a good day.
11: Simon's gone quiet.
12: Simon Beaumont on your radio for a 3-hour tour, departing at 9, going right through until midday. Mm. We'll award some prizes in a moment. It's 4 to 9.
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15: Some good news. This debris has been cleared up from Mitchell Freeway in northbound before Hodges Drive in Heathridge. Traffic is moving fine. Still reports of a crash in Greenwood. Mitchell Freeway southbound before Warwick Road. It's been reduced to a single lane. Police, ambulance and an incident response all on site. Traffic is heavy on approach, so drive safely there. A crash in Langford causing issues. Row Highway eastbound before Spencer Road. The right lane blocked by the incident response team at this time. I'm Seb Clark in Perth. Traffic leader, 6PR.
22: Hungry Jack's brekkie has gone fancy. 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Buttery, crispy with cinnamon and maple syrup. Ooh la la. 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
26: Have you experienced the chilly bit of winter in Melbourne? 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Come winter in Melbourne. 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
11: Melzi, we've got some winners to announce this morning. Who are they?
12: Old Pino Palooza goes to Carolyn of Mount Helena. You're going to love it there. The $100 winner for the PWD rumour file is Exit This Way. And someone's going to the draw tomorrow for $20,000. Someone who wants to remain anonymous says they're an active Tinder user for the last 5 years. They're 58 years of age, and they said there's a lot of people that are looking for a connection past the age of 60, and they're quite willing to get involved. So there you go.
11: Great advice, though.
12: Well, not really, not for me.
11: Well, that's from their own experience, though.
12: That is for them.
11: Well, you're over 60?
12: Yeah, no, but I'm in a committed relationship. I'm not swiping left and right. Is that what you do?
11: Apparently.
12: Have a great day.
11: See ya.
12: And I'll see you tomorrow.
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0: It's 13 degrees at 9 o'clock. Good morning, I'm Philippa Maher. The federal government claims new e-bike regulations will help make Australian roads safer. Labor has tasked the consumer watchdog with developing a national safety standard for battery-powered devices. The move aims to ensure e-bike sale regulations are consistent across every state and territory. Assistant Competition Minister Andrew Lee says the change will help reduce injuries.
27: This work is about what can be sold and ensuring that Australians have the confidence that when they buy an e-bike, it's safe, and ensuring that people who don't use e-bikes aren't put at risk by bikes that are too fast, overpowered, or easily modified.
0: Major crash officers are investigating two fatal crashes on regional roads. The first happened yesterday morning in the Great Southern. A 37-year-old man died when his Kia Rio hit a tree near Esperance. And around 6 last night, a 26-year-old man died when his Toyota Hilux Ute rolled after he lost control near Roebourne in the Pilbara. A resident in Perth's northeast has managed to escape without injury after a fire gutted their unit late last night. The Department of Fire and Emergency Services says the blaze broke out just before 11 o'clock in a ground floor apartment on Walter Road in Inglewood. It took firefighters less than 30 minutes to bring the blaze under control and stop it from spreading to neighbouring units. It's understood the occupant was home at the time and was treated by paramedics for shock, with the cause of the fire still being investigated. Young shoppers are being urged to make sure they know their rights. A survey has found Gen Zers feel less confident and are less likely to act on their consumer rights if something goes wrong with a product or it doesn't arrive. Consumer Policy Research Centre Chief Executive Erin Turner says responses from online retail giants may be contributing to the issue.
2: There's definitely a relationship between how online retailers treat us and the lack of confidence younger Gen Z consumers have. We know that older Australians know their rights. They feel really confident using them, and we want everyone to be at that level.
0: A major global study of butterflies shows many species are moving into new areas while others are retreating from traditional habitats, largely driven by climate change. The study assessed nearly 2,000 species in more than 100 countries. It found some butterflies are relocating northwards as they seek cooler, more suitable environments. In finance, the All Ords is up 48 points at 9,453. The dollar is buying 70.5 US cents and 12,627 Indonesian rupiah.
21: Finance on Perth 6PR. Whatever role you need them to play, NAB is your partner for every stage of business. NAB, more than money.
0: West Coast defender Tom McCarthy admits he also felt emotional following last week's disappointing loss to Richmond. His teammate Willem Dersma was seen in tears after the final siren. McCarthy has told 6PR Breakfast it was a tough loss.
5: I actually felt pretty emotional inside my head. I just didn't let it out. Yeah, I was very flat. The team's very flat after the game. Not just thinking we're going to go in and win. I think during the game we sort of knew that we had a great chance at winning because we're applying good front half pressure and getting on the scoreboard, but not in the right way. So, yeah, it really hurt us.
0: The Eagles face Collingwood at Perth Stadium on Sunday afternoon. Canberra Raiders forward Morgan Smithies is heading west, signing a three-year deal with the Perth Bears. He's the fourth Englishman to join the club next year. The 25-year-old's deal contains an option for two further seasons beyond that. In tennis, Alexei Popperin is through to the round of 32 at the Canadian Open after a straight sets win against Raphael Collignon, 6-4, 6-3. Alex de Minaur is also through. He'll take on Great Britain's Cameron Norrie after beating fellow Aussie James Duckworth. Maya Joint is one set up against Sarana Cirsti in the women's singles, and she has now taken the fifth game in the second set. It's 5-4. That's the latest news and sport.
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15: Still reports of this crash in Greenwood. Mitchell Freeway southbound before Warwick Road. It's been reduced to a single lane. Police, ambulance and incident response all on site. Traffic is bumper to bumper on approach, so drive safely there. A crash in Langford. Royal Highway eastbound before Spencer Road. The right lane blocked by the incident response team. Traffic is very heavy on approach back past South Street. So again, exercise caution and merge carefully there. I'm Seb Clark, I'm Perth's traffic leader, 6PR.
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0: Partly cloudy today with a shower or two possible later this evening, heading for 20. Then rain forecast all the way into next week. Showers for tomorrow 19, down to 16 on Saturday and 17 for Sunday, Monday and Tuesday. Right now it's 13 degrees. More news at 10 on Perth 6PR.
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23: It's been a three-hour tour this calendar year. Thanks for being part of it. I'll have a yes-no question for you in just a moment. Our caller of the week this week will win a 6PR listener T-shirt, courtesy of Slater Gartrell Sports, who are out in Midland. Thanks to Slater Gartrell, sgsports.com.au. And our caller of the day today wins $100 to spend at the Shoe Bar in Yagan Square. Thanks to Joe and Paul and Carly and the gang out there. $100 will take you quite a long way at the Shoe Bar. Great food, great vibe, great publicans, and great place to go and spend $100. Win that by being our caller of the day today. I'll have a yes-no question for you in just a moment, and it's around the census. That'll come your way in just a second. Coming up on the show in just a moment, there, as you were probably aware, there's an inquiry into gambling advertising, the role that gambling has in Australian society. And one of the outcomes and one of the theories is that we shouldn't gamble in front of our kids. I'm going to speak to an expert in just a moment. We all know, I think, intellectually, we all know that that gambling has been normalised. It's part of the everyday vernacular. We talk about it with football odds. No matter how many times we say gamble responsibly, or the house always wins, or you always lose more than you win. All those waivers and statements we make. The change in my lifetime is how normal gambling has become. And gambling in front of your kids is a thing. I gamble in front of my kids, not in an addictive or a wholesale way, but my kids have gone to the races with me, and my kids are, they do see it and it is normalised for them. We'll speak to an expert in just a moment. Parents gambling in front of their kids is a thing. Sally McManus will join us in the studio in just a while. Sally is the president of the Australian Council of Trade Unions, and she steps down as she approaches the 10-year mark. I'll ask Sally about the role that unions have in modern life up in the Pilbara. I'll ask her about the CFMEU and all of the above. So Sally McManus will join us in just a second. I'll have a census chat today with Brad Pottinger. Brad's our content manager at 6PR, and both Brad Potty and myself worked at the census in 2001, and that goes to our yes-no question today.
14: Right, let's clear this up once and for all.
16: Yes-no.
21: 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Remember the music.
23: Yes, thanks to Games World. Our yes-no question today, are you supportive of the census? Do you support the census? Originally, back when Australia was being formed as part of the colonial era, they were called musters, and often the local church would do a quick head population count, work out people's names, where they all worked, what they did, and that was the early form of the census. Here we are in 2026, and we've got another census on the way, both in paper form and online. Do you support the census? Yes or no? Do you embrace the idea of the census? What's crept into the census in the last couple of years is a distrust of the process, given we had a major hacking incident the last time around. I think there's probably a growing mistrust of big government needing to know about our personal lives. Now, I'm a hard yes on supporting the census because it's how, knowing where people live and work and what they do, having that snapshot of the Australian population is important for future schools, railway lines, and funding from the Grants Commission. Do you support the census? Yes or no? Do you embrace the census? So we'll have a bit of a census chat after 10 o'clock today. But, you know, there are some younger people who are working with me who are doing their first census, or, you know, they're of an age where they have to do it themselves because they've moved out of home, and they're saying, what is it? Why do I need to be part of it? It's a really important part of the Australian Bureau of Statistics taking a snapshot, I reckon. What do you think? Do you support the census? Yes or no? Will you embrace it? Yes or no? I just looked at the Australian Bureau of Statistics population clock, and we have 28,086,207 people living in Australia at the moment. There's more girls than guys, 14 million women, 13.9 million blokes, and the average Australian is aged 39.72 years. I reckon those sorts of stats are important. Do you support the census? 133 882 is their phone number, or you can text in 0487 999 882. David from Mayland says, yes, we complete it in a matter of minutes. It's very easy to complete online. It didn't seem to request as much information as previous ones. Have a fantastic day, says David. Thank you, David. I'll endeavour to do that. Cheers, mate. Do you support the census? The yes are 4 and the no's 0. Definitely yes to the census, says Ron. Thanks for being part of it today. We ask a yes-no question every day, and they are very well subscribed. Now, yes-no question on Jetstar yesterday. Are you happy with Jetstar having to pay for overhead luggage? Absolutely went off. We had a huge amount of responses yesterday, and I do note that it is on the front page of The West today as well. So it's a story that continues to resonate. Jetstar charging for overhead lockers. Crikey, what's next? 133-882 is the phone number. A couple of our regulars will be in a little bit later on. John Hammond from Hammond Legal, and Sebby Clark's back with the Boomer and the Boy. That'll be after 11 o'clock today. 13 minutes past 9. The other front page story in the paper today has been put together by Oliver Lane and Jess Page. Good morning, Jess. The West have done the figures, done the numbers on the negative campaigning in Secret Harbour by Labor in particular. So here are, in no particular order, here is some, are some of the negative social media campaigns. So the Labor targeting One Nation, targeting Barnaby Joyce, targeting Pauline, and no surprises, targeting Basil. Here are some of the negative campaigns that Labor are running in Secret Harbour on social media.

0: So that's one. There's a few targeting Barnaby, Pauline and Basil. Here we go.
1: Stand up.
0: Sit down, stand up. So that's Pauline and Barnaby. There's a couple on Basil and others.
2: Opposition leader Basil Zemplis accused of intimidating a female Labor backbencher. Today apologising because he was asked to.
3: I've apologised for what happened in the chamber yesterday. I apologised because I was asked to give an apology, and so that's what I did.
0: Labor continue to go after Basil. They sense that, I guess their polling shows that there are sections of the community that aren't on Team Basil, so that continues.
4: The facts are that Pauline Hanson is on the ballot paper, and we know that Basil Zemplis is backing them every step of the way. Basil Zemplis wants a One Nation victory in the seat of Secret Harbour. He's already declared his hand on this. Now let's look at the 30-year career of Pauline Hanson. What has she done for WA? Zero.
0: So there you go. That's the Labor Party tactic. A good story by Ollie Lane and Jess Page in The West today. 42 ads on Meta platforms from Labor. And then negative advertisements or negative social media posts on the other couple of parties, or the parties they see as threats, the Libs and One Nation. Just thought I'd play them for you. It is a tactic now that Labor do use to target Basil, and that was evident in the last election and evident in a lot of their social media posts, 133-882. And I think I'm probably, like with most of you, I'd like to know what the Labor Party has in store. On a positive sense, we know they want to build a new Mandurah hospital. We know they want to finally get around to building the train station at Carnup, and that's Georgia Tree's job to articulate that. That's just some of the negative social media comments that are around today. And I did mention this at the time, way back when North Melbourne played the Dockers in Frio, the Don Punch, the local MP and the local minister tossed the coin. Have it again last night. Rita Saffiotti tossed the coin at the Italian football match. The Italian football match was very well attended. The estimates you've heard in our news was there was around 52,000 people did attend. It wasn't a game for points. It's an exhibition game. It's a friendly only. One all draw, of course. I know that Jamie spoke to opposing fans on his program last night on the Drive program. And I think he spoke, James, Eleni or Elena?
5: Elena.
0: Elena. Right. So Elena was supporting one of the teams. Here's some of what she had to say. This was about the vibe of the football last night.
6: There's people dancing, drinking, like chanting. Yeah.
0: People dancing, drinking, chanting. Yeah. That sounds like a good time, doesn't it? It is, you know, it has been paid for by us, and it attracted a big crowd last night. Quite a bit of media attention and some chanting, drinking and dancing. We'll probably never know how much it cost. And I'm with Basil and others who think we should know. 133-882. G'day, Glenda. Thanks for calling.
7: Hi. I've just got a very interesting anomaly here. Well, I think it's an anomaly. We received a letter from the census people regarding time to complete your census online form open now. I sort of glanced at it and thought, oh, yes, well, I'm not going to do it online because I don't like doing stuff online, various reasons. Mm-hmm. And I thought, it's getting close to the census because we're being bombarded with all that much information. And then I thought, I better just check this letter. And so I read it right through. And on the last line, it says, caller 24-hour automated service to request a paper form. Now, given that that's the last line of this quite long letter, I thought, uh-oh, better sort of have a look at that. And so my husband sort of got online, did all of the various quotes of the reference numbers. Mm-hmm. Not once did he get a chance to talk to a person. Mm-hmm. And, yeah, we're told, yes, well, you'll get it in 10 days. Now, I'm just wondering how many other people didn't read the letter right through and are just sitting waiting, thinking I'll get it eventually, but...
0: Yeah. Wait. So you'll want to do some of it online and some of it via paper, are you, Glenda?
7: No, I want to do it by
0: all
7: paper.
0: All on paper. Yeah, okay.
7: But this letter at a glance is purely about
0: on doing
7: how
0: it on...
7: you do it online.
0: Yeah,
7: and it's
0: sure.
7: only in the last line of the letter
0: yep.
7: that it says do this to get some paper.
0: Well, Glenda, I'll try and find out some more for you on that. We have put calls into the Australian Bureau of Statistics to speak to an expert on things like that, on those variations. I've got a letter for my house. I know Millsy hasn't got one. I think quite a few people have. But if you live in a house with where a lot of people live, it's down to one of someone taking responsibility. Or if you live in a, you know, a strata title, I guess we'll try and find that out for you, Glenda. And I do know there are paper places where you can get paper forms from. It's really important, the census, that he's hoping people are able to access ways of making their thoughts and their metrics known. The yes-no question today, do you support the census? The yes are 15 and the no's are 5. Love to hear from you today. Gambling in front of your kids, is it okay? And coming up in the next hour as well, Sally McManus stepping down as the head of the ACTU. She's in Perth. She'll join me in the studio.
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0: 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West Australian Opera presents Tchaikovsky's Eugene Onegin, His Majesty's Theatre, August 5th to 16th. Book at waopera.asn.au.
2: 133-882, are you supportive of the census? Will you be part of it? The yes are 15 and the no's are 5. Bruce says, I'm a big yes to the census. It's too important to miss. John says, yes, I suppose. and Margaret says, you can get the forms for the census at the library. Thanks, Margaret. I'll check on all of that. If you haven't got your paper form, hopefully you can get down to your local library. Thank you. Where are the clowns? Parliament House would be a good start for all sizes, Glenn. And yes for the census. Thanks, Glenn. Double barrel from you. 133-882. Going to speak to Dr. Cassie Dittman in just a moment. She's a psych lecturer. The notion of should we be gambling in front of our kids? I do. I do it. I don't do it a lot, but I have taken my kids to the races. You know, gamble responsibly and all of that. But do, you know, is it right to gamble in front of our children? That's one of the things that's been mentioned at the inquiry into gambling in Australia. Laz joins us. G'day, Laz. You there, mate? Hi, Laz. Can you hear us? Laz is in Guildford, but he's gone. Laz did work on the last census and he wanted to add a few points. Thanks for listening. And do you support the census? The yeses are 19, the noes are 6. It helps us decide, you know, when you know where people live, their age, the number of kids they've got, who's renting, what religion you are, what faith you observe, if any, how much you earn, all of those kinds of things do help governments build hospitals, train stations, primary schools and the like. And it also helps the Commonwealth Grants Commission allocate funds to regions and to councils and the like. 133-882, Steve says, Bowie, this is Big Brother keeping an eye on us. Don't believe in it, says Steve-O. Thank you, Steve-O. And look, Steve-O, I kind of understand how people have arrived at that, given we have a lot of government intervention in our lives. But I'm, if you're a no, Steve-O, I'm definitely a hard yes. There is a gambling inquiry on at the moment, and one of the questions being asked is, should we gamble overtly in front of our children? Dr. Cassie Dittman joins us, Senior Lecturer in Psychology at the CQ University Appleton Institute. Hi, Cassie. Doctor, how are you?
6: I'm well, thank you.
2: What does the research say?
6: Look, we did a survey with quite a large number of parents of teenagers, and we were really interested in finding out what parents knew about their teenagers gambling and the way that parents act around gambling with their teenager. And one of the big findings that we covered was that the way that parents might facilitate or encourage gambling in the home is actually a strong factor to predict adolescent participation in gambling and actually problematic levels of gambling among teenagers.
2: Mm. Is it just teenagers that you're looking at, Cassie?
6: Yeah, look, there were parents of teenagers aged 12 yep. to 17 years. Okay. That's right. Yeah.
2: Yeah. All right. So, look, I'm in this category. I might take. Mm-hmm. I've been to the races with my kids. I'm not a big gambler, mm-hmm. but I do like a flutter and a day mm-hmm. out. Is that mm-hmm. okay?
6: Look, we asked parents about a range of different behaviours. So there were some, I guess, you know, things that we might consider as more harmless. So things like perhaps buying them a scratch ticket here and there or asking them to pick lucky numbers mm-hmm. On the lotto or the keno or perhaps something like that. What's going to be the lucky horse in this race?
2: Yep.
6: And what we found was actually sort of the accumulation of lots of those sorts of behaviours, those facilitative sorts of behaviours. So not just perhaps the one-off here and there, infrequent sorts of things,
2: mm-hmm.
6: But that accumulation of behaviours and also conversations that we might have as parents that sort of endorse gambling. So talking about big gambling wins, talking about how gambling might be something really fun and exciting, and perhaps sort of talking about gambling in a way that makes teenagers think or doesn't let teenagers understand the risk behind gambling or even just the very, very, very low probability of winning from gambling.
2: In your view, Cassie, as a researcher, as a lecturer and as a citizen, what's

0: generations have never experienced before.
1: Yeah.
0: So I think we need to be really careful about that because we don't really know yet what the implications of that intergenerationally are for these young people who are now perhaps moving into adulthood.
1: Yeah, for sure. There'll be kids, you know, kids like mine, my little one, who's grown up in an era of smartphones and online gambling and online gambling advertising, doesn't know any different. So there is some responsibility on us as parents. Cassie, thank you very much for your time today. Appreciate it.
0: You're very welcome.
1: Thank you, Dr. Cassie Dittman, from Senior Lecturer in Psych at the CQ University Appleton Institute. So it's been a big change, isn't it, in our lives when you think about it. I mean, if you wanted to have a flutter previously, you would go to the races, you'd go on track, or you go into a TAB. And then TABs were introduced into pubs, into drinking holes. And then once the smartphone turned up, it's totally changed it, hasn't it? And I think it was probably Dennis Cometti who said to me on this station years and years ago, I asked him about gambling advertising. I said, do you think it works? And the late Dennis said to me, well, of course it does, because they keep buying it. It must work. I do know when I've been at the track with the little one. She was 10 at the time, and I went and placed some bets, and we had a look around, and I would put on a bet for her, and to remind her what horse I'd paid the money for. She obviously can't gamble. And handed her the ticket during the race. And I can recall the staff at Ascot were very vigilant. They said, you cannot give her that ticket. She can't hold that ticket. She can't be anywhere near it. And I learned my lesson there. So it is something that we, the royal we, do, isn't it? So do you gamble around your kids and do you think about it, or do you deliberately not gamble around your kids? Albeit, once every 3 months flutter at Ascot or Belmont. Thanks for listening in. It is 9:30. Speaking of gambling families, Sebby Clark will join me after 11 o'clock today. The Boomer and the Boy, 133-882. Sally McManus will join us in the studio shortly. Yes, no, do you support the census? The yes is 31 and the no's are 7. Thanks for being part of it today. Malcolm says, if the census is purely statistical, then why do we need to identify ourselves on the form? I support the need to collect the information for strategic purposes, but I'm always sceptical about the collection of personal information. Malcolm, the only thing I would say about that, and I do understand your reservations, the only thing I'd say is, how do we know if you don't give yourself a name on the census and the people living in your house, how do we know it's you? If you just put in, I'm 56 and this kid's 12 and this kid's 11, how do we know it's you? The naming, I think, stops replication. It stops replication of data. I would have thought, Malcolm, that would be my answer to that. We'll come back in just a moment. Sally McManus is stepping down after 9.5 years heading up the ACTU, and she'll join me in the studio. The role of unions in modern Australia.
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3: Unfortunately, still getting reports of this crash in Greenwood. Mitchell Freeway southbound before Warwick Road, reduced to a single lane. Police, ambulance and incident response all on site. Traffic is heavy on approach, so make sure you drive safely there. Still fairly busy on our roads this morning, including on Mitchell Freeway southbound, that slow exit to Ocean Reef Road, heavy Whitfords Ave to Warwick Road as a result of that crash. Kwinana Freeway northbound also still busy, South Street to the Mount Henry Bridge. I'm Seb Clark, I'm Perth's traffic leader, 6PR.
4: It's a rare trip to the MCG for Fremantle this weekend, and they're sure to treat it like a grand final rehearsal.
5: Feeds it back to Switkowski, didn't hit the turf, got the handball away. Bolton loves a goal, pulls the trigger and goes bang.
4: Can the Dockers pass the audition against the D's?
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4: From 11 on Saturday morning, it's Melbourne and Fremantle. Thanks to Macca's, 6PR is football.
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1: Good SMS from Michael, 0487 999 882. Michael says, Bowie, I picked up my 9-year-old grandson from school and I asked him how he thought the Dockers would go this week, and he said, and this young fella's 9, well, they're $1.20 to win. I was gobsmacked, says Michael. No one in our family gambles, so he's getting all of this at school and his friends. It's crazy. Advertising needs to be stopped altogether, like tobacco, says Michael. So Michael's concerned. Sally McManus from the ACTU, she's stepping down. She'll join us in the studio in just a second. Hi, Melanie.
2: Yeah, hi, Simon. This gambling thing is a little bit interesting. I'm in my mid-50s, so, you know, I've been around a while. Mm-hmm. I'm not a big gambler. If I go out, I'll be like a dollar each way sort of thing. Mm-hmm. But as a kid, we gambled in primary school as classes. We did probability and all that kind of stuff is how we learnt how to do that. Mm-hmm. But I had friends whose parents gambled heavily to the detriment of their family, mm-hmm. and they don't gamble.
1: Yep.
2: Now they don't gamble. My dad gambled every weekend, but he had a very strict limit and he stuck to that, and it was more of a little hobby. We had 6PR on all weekend listening to the races at home, and it was on.
1: Yeah, okay.
2: I grew up with all of that. So I don't know whether, and as a kid, you know, the only time I gambled as a kid was Melbourne Cup Day when you got to choose your own horse out of the paper and stuff like that. But
1: yep.
2: I don't know that all the advertising makes a big, big difference.
1: Hmm. Yeah, thanks, Melanie. Really good points, or well made. And you know, the advent of the smartphone and phone gambling is massive, isn't it? When you think about the Australian society, we have a race that stops the nation, and Darryl Kerrigan, arguably our favourite all-time Australian, had greyhounds. It's a thing, isn't it? Thanks for listening. Do you support the census for Games World? Our yes, no. The yes are 31. The no's are 7. Well, listener Sally McManus is stepping down as the head of the ACTU after 9.5 years at the helm. She joins me now in the 6PR studio. We're going to reflect on her life and times as a unionist, a strong representative of women's rights, an activist, a philosopher and a stirrer. And she joins me in the studio now. Sally, good to see you.
3: G'day, it's great to be here.
1: You, like a lot of people listening, and myself included, you started out as a junior worker, as a bit of a battler, you know, driver, worked in shops. A lot of us did that, a lot of people listening. How do you go from that? Was your life as a junior worker so difficult you thought, I've got to change this, I've got to work for unions for 9.5 years?
3: Look, honestly, it wasn't. I love being a Pizza Hut deliverer. I love the fact that you got to do what you wanted. And, you know, back in the day, there was no GPS or anything like that. You had to memorize all the maps and everything. And I was a cleaner, call center worker. I was a general hand. All of those jobs, I can't say any of them were terrible. I did have a boss in a news agent who did sexually harass me, but I reckon there'd be very few women in the workforce who haven't gone through that experience. It was more when I was in high school, the government of the day started sacking our teachers, and I was in year 11 and the teachers organised this big strike, and I went along to that big strike, and there was 50,000 people there, and coming from the suburbs in Sydney, you just didn't ever go into the city, and like going there and seeing, being part of like such a huge group of people all sort of pushing for one thing, I sort of felt the power of that, like the power of like, you know, unity and unions. I think that's the spark.
1: The driver.
3: Yeah
1: okay. We're at a really interesting time in our history, aren't we, politically, mm-hmm. socially, with what we're seeing. We're a talkback radio station. We run polls every day about the government, about social issues, and there's probably, it's fair to say, there's probably a distrust of big government in our community at the moment. And I want to try and put this to you as philosophically as I can. Our nation is well based in terms of its social policy. So we have a good welfare system, a strong healthcare system. We've got a good wages system broadly, and much of our systems are based in egalitarian principles, a fair go for everyone. So that's sort of what we're, but is it now a case with declining union memberships that unions have achieved all of this and the left have achieved all of this, and now there's more of a focus on on workers' rights and trying to get money out of private enterprise into workers' pockets?
3: It's definitely a focus on that now, and the decline of union membership over the last sort of 30 years has, I think, mirrored the decline of the Fair Go. And there's been, you're totally right in terms of everything that working people have built up in this country, things like Medicare and superannuation, all these things like people in other parts of the world would just like do anything to get. We all fought for those and won those here. But then over the years, this has been declining. And I think there's a gap at the moment between people's expectations of what the country should be in terms of it being fair for everyone and how they experience it. And that's a lot to do with the cost of living problems. So if you saw your parents get ahead and you're now in a situation where you've still got a mortgage or your rent's so expensive and you think, hang on a minute, how come it's worse for me than it was even for my parents, right? Mm. That's for everyone who's you know, not a more recent migrant. There's that gap on, you know, what life should be like and what it is like. And I think that is completely because of the balance of power between, you know, the working people of Australia and business in Australia. And they have, bigger business, have been taking more of the wealth and we've been getting less of it. On top of that, there's a whole lot of other issues like, you know, the housing crisis, which of course is like right up there.
1: We often talk about a two-speed economy here in Western Australia. As you know, we're a mining state. So you go to any pub on a Friday night and the beer garden will be packed full of people in high vis. So the two-speed economy is definitely a thing we talk about. And I wonder if the business and the corporate success we see in Western Australia, that does still put money in the pockets of working people, Sally.
3: Yeah.
1: So a lot of fly in, fly out families benefit from these big companies like Woodside, like BHP, Rio, MinRes. So yes, there's the two speed bit, but the two speed bit also benefits the workers.
3: Yeah, of course. You know, there is a sharing of that wealth, the mineral wealth here in WA. But the question is it being shared to the right degree? So this two-speed economy, of course, you're talking about those workers, especially for a period of time, can do the FIFO life. But then everyone else who isn't doing that, and, of course, that pushes up prices for everyone too, because you've got some people who can afford things and others who can't. And the only way to make sure is really to do with taxation, to find ways of sharing that wealth beyond the direct workers that are working in places. So, I mean, there's no doubt, like when I fly around the country, you can see the wealth here. But the big thing I've noticed since COVID and talking to workers is just the explosion of rent, like how expensive it is for people, in particular here with local inflation. And so you've always got to make sure that the balance is right. And I do not think the balance is right at the moment. And it's not right because you can see it. You can see it in people's everyday lives. People shouldn't be struggling when we're so rich as a country.
1: Sally McManus is with us today. She's stepping down as the head of the ACTU after 9.5 years. Sally, I can never really, in this job, I get to talk to the listeners and the punters a fair bit. We have a very dominant state Labor government. We have a very dominant federal Labor government. But there's a growing disgruntlement around social policy, particularly around housing and mass migration. That's what the punters are saying. So I feel, and I can never really work out if there's a silent majority that voted these guys in, that voted Roger and Albo in, or if you are hearing from the rank and file that there's unhappiness with the status quo governments.
3: I think that it's inevitable if you look at, you know, the election results. You know, they don't lie, do they? And you're always going to have a group of noisy people, whether they be on the left or whether they be on the right. But we're talking about people in the middle, you and I, right? They're the people that we mainly meet and talk to. And I think it comes down to what are the alternatives. And so, you know, at the various elections, you've seen sort of the proposals put up by, you know, the alternatives to Labor, and none of those were addressing the issues that people have got. So if people are worried that they could lose their rights, or the opposing people might be likely to cut public services, they might be likely to do things that are actually going to make life worse, people aren't going to vote for them. So I think actually there's a crisis on the conservative side of politics, because for a long time that type of policies around, you know, some people call it, you know, fancy word, neoliberalism, but about privatisation and about all of those things, it's gone out of fashion. And it's gone out of fashion because over 30 years we've sort of had this big experiment with it, and we've seen actually, well, it hasn't made life better. It's actually made it worse. And so I think they've struggled to, you know, come up with policies that people actually can believe that are going to make a difference for them.
1: Mm. Well, they're certainly in disarray. You know, sometimes I feel, well, it's all very well criticising Albo and Roger, but the people on the other side put them there, you know, helped to put them there through their disarray. That's just my thoughts. A couple of policy, union policy things, if I can, Sally. We've recently seen the MW electrical workers in South Hedland strike over remuneration, over money and conditions. They do receive housing allowances up there. For people who live in Perth who aren't paid the amount the Hedland workers do get, that is seen as greed on the workers' behalf and on the union's behalf. What do you say to that?
3: I say it's pretty interesting that people want to focus on the workers being greedy because they've got a housing allowance for living away from home in a remote area, when you can sort of see the profits of these companies. Like, are people saying that the companies are greedy? And the amount that would be paid for an allowance like that is total small change for those big companies. And, you know, it should be. It should be the case that it's like that. And wherever we as workers start sort of, you know, looking at each other and saying you shouldn't have that or you shouldn't have that pay rise, really pointing fingers at each other while, you know, that really those big companies are doing very well, is sort of like deflecting the problem. Like, it's not other workers who are trying to, you know, get the best they can from these companies that should be, you know, blamed or criticised for doing that.
1: When it comes to small business, often, you know, if we're pushing for a 4-day working week or some sort of extra leave entitlements for everyday workers, might be retail workers, small business is a huge employer of Australians. If you're asking more of them, small business owners, to cough up for the workers, do you understand that small business say, well, we can't afford it, we'll just fold?
3: I do think it's fair enough for small business to be, you know, worried about, you know, things that could come in, although they're not, you know, going to, that are going to make things harder for them, because obviously they're working really hard every single day. We look at the big statistics at the ACTU, and you can see since COVID that workers have gone backwards because of the inflation spike, and that's by, what, 4%. And if you look at small business, it's 1%, right? You look at big business, it's the opposite. It's like 8%. They've gone forward. And so we want, you know, small business to be able to do well. I sort of see them as battlers as well, a bit like us, like they are too. There's also a balance to these things, though. And, you know, no one's saying that, you know, anyone's going to impose a 4-day working week on small businesses. Like, no one's saying that. Mm. But every time there's an argument about the minimum wage going up, I hear like, oh, small business is going to close. This will be the last thing. They're going to close their doors every single year. And every single year for 9 years, I've been hearing these arguments, and that they run the same arguments every single year, and their doors haven't been closed because of the minimum wage rise. And that's because of like a really simple thing. Small business relies on consumers to spend. They need actual people to have money in their pockets. And if actual people go backwards, well, so do that's their spending power. So thinking of it in a circular.
1: Good argument from you. That was good. Yeah.
3: Well, it's not just me. This was people who won a Nobel Prize in economics around this, about the effect of minimum wage rises, as long as they're like not, you know, modest, like as long as they're, you know, not, you know, massive hike on employment and on small business. And it showed that actually it was either neutral or a positive.
1: Sally McManus is with us today as her tenure at the head of the ACTU comes to a close as the secretary. Sally, and publicly you have taken on parts and members of high profile members of the CFMEU in the past, and you encompass all unions and the whole gamut. That's the job you have. Have you ever woken up in the morning and read another CFMEU headline, you know, maybe recently in Victoria, and gone, how can I defend this? How can the CFMEU keep making these headlines?
3: Well, one of the things in this role, and it's just about me, I have trouble lying. So yes, the answer is yes. you know, there was various times over the years where I felt exactly like that. Back in 2019, when the leader of the Victorian branch, John Sek, pleaded guilty to domestic violence allegations, that was like the end of it. It was like, because it was like a regular thing to be ringing up the leaders of those unions and saying, what's going on? Like, why is this happening? And that was like the straw that broke the camel's back. It sort of really crossed the line in terms of what our values were. Mm-hmm. So I sat down with him for an hour and a half and went through everything with him and got to the end of it and said, I think that you need to step down from your role.
1: Mm-hmm.
3: He didn't take that very well. Let's just say that.
1: Yeah. All right. Well, there's an election in Victoria and the CFMEU have become an issue again. So, Sally, thank you for the chat today. And you've always made yourself available to us here at 6PR, all of the presenters, and we've seen you in the studios a fair bit. So thank you for being part of the public discourse there. In the last 9.5, I think The Australian wrote a piece on you, and you're pretty proud of, I think, 47 amendments in government policy over the journey. What are you most proud of?
3: Well, those changes are all about what we talked about in the beginning about giving workers more bargaining power. And this is so people can get pay rises and get ahead again. It was about how do we go about trying to bring back that fair go? How do we go about making sure that we're getting enough of the nation's wealth? So if I look through all of those, I'm proud of all of them. You know, there's big things like the right to disconnect, obviously, and same job, same pay, which has meant a lot to labour hire workers. But you know, the whole thing about workers being able to get the pay rises they deserve. I meet aged care workers and they've got huge pay rises, as have our childcare workers, early childhood educators as well, as have the flight attendants when I'm on planes, as have a whole lot of mine workers. And that I know what a difference that makes actually to their families. The every year pushing for the minimum wage to go up. I know what a big difference that makes, and we've seen some big increases that we've advocated for. So I feel really proud of that because I know what a difference it makes to actual people and their families.
1: Thanks for the chat today. Well done. And what's next?
3: Well, no worries. First of all, I've always loved coming here and talking, always loved it. So 9.5 years, and that includes 2 years in COVID. So I reckon I've got to get double for those years so we can add those on. I know it was easy for you guys over here. I actually came at the end of one of your so-called lockdowns.
1: Sorry about that.
3: Yeah, but that was tough, right? So, and I don't think any leaders are left from COVID. So I actually need a break. And so I'm a bird watcher, and so I want to go and find some birds. You know, your Carnaby's cockatoo here and, you know, things like that I would love to see. I've gone deaf in one of my ears, so I'm going to have a cochlear implant, which is a bit of a big deal.
1: Yeah,
3: and so I want to, you know, do my best with that. And then, you know, once all that's done.
1: Back to Pizza Hut.
3: Yeah. After that's done, I'm going to, I always want to contribute to make the world a better place. Who knows what? I've got some skills.
1: Yeah. Thanks for the chat.
3: No worries.
1: Sally McManus, the outgoing head of the ACTU. We're running late. Thanks for listening in. Any of your thoughts are most welcome. Very interesting that she's happy to take on the CFMEU, and the blunt answer is yes. Couldn't believe the headlines the CFMEU continues to make throughout Australia. Victoria is the one in the gun at the moment. We'll come back in just a moment. Come back from the news at 10 o'clock with Philippa. They've got a really good story about bird flu cases. Jack Fenwick has been to a press conference this morning. 123 bird flu cases across Australia. And the consumer watchdog developing a national safety standard for e-bikes. Our yes, no question is, do you support the census? I'll bring you up to date on that as well.
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0: This is Mornings with Simon Beaumont on Perth 6PR.
1: 4.5 minutes to ten. I've got James tearing his hair out. We did run...
2: still got it.
1: run long on our interview with Sally McManus. G'day, Chris.
3: G'day, Bowie. How are you, mate?
1: Good, thank you.
3: My take on the whole gambling in front of kids thing is I don't gamble in front of my kids, but they live amongst me and my mum. Me and their mum, sorry.
1: Yep.
3: And quite often they come back and tell me stories, they get the wrong impression about it. Oh, you know, Auntie so-and-so went to the casino and won $1,000. But they don't hear that, they never hear stories about when someone's lost money.
1: Yeah. Well, Chris, the house mostly always wins, doesn't it, Chris? Cheers, mate. Thank you, Chris. Thanks for your call and the running for caller of the day. Mike says, I'm not in any way a union guy. I'm always admired and respected Sally McManus. She's an impressive person, says Mike. Thank you. And Jim, but Jim's of the opposite opinion. Wage increases without productivity increases. The sad legacy of Sally McManus. Living standards has suffered as a result. Thank you. Brilliant interview, says someone else. She's a very articulate, highly credentialed, intelligent person, Sally, of a certain politics. 133-882, back in a sec.
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1: Rebel, Rebel, thank you very much, James. Bowie says, Brendan, have you heard from a certain Mandurah councillor on their opinion of the muster and the census? I haven't, Brendan. I haven't heard from Libertarian Ryan today. Thanks for listening in today. Bridget reckons the Water Corporation staff are striking next week. More protests. Up to hundreds of Water Corp staff are striking next week, says Bridget, an anti-unionist. I haven't heard that, Bridget. We'll follow that up. Thanks for getting in touch with us. We'll talk about the census after 10 o'clock with Brad Pottinger. Of course, one of the stories in the Australian sports world is that an AFL club struck a secret deal with a player saying you will be responsible if you suffer any more head knocks. We are trying to get to Will Schofield today to try and have a chat to him, given his history with some of his mates and head concussions. 10 o'clock, here's Philippa.
2: 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Call 6PR 133-882. 6PR News.
3: It's 15 degrees at 10 o'clock. Good morning, I'm Philippa Maher. There have been another 16 positive bird flu cases in Victoria, with greater crested terns, a silver gull and a magpie found dead. The CSIRO has also confirmed another 6 cases in South Australia. It takes the total number of H5 bird flu cases to 123. There's still no spread at this stage to poultry. Meanwhile, the WA government has created a new advisory group made up of 10 wildlife organisations which will advise authorities on the deadly virus. WA hasn't recorded any new cases of the H5 bird flu in the past fortnight, keeping the state's total to 10 confirmed cases. WA Wildlife CEO Dean Huxley admits the state is fighting a battle it doesn't fully understand.
4: We're in this limbo period and we just don't know, I suppose, what that war is going to look like. There's been 10 cases here in Western Australia. But I suppose from our perspective, from the wildlife rehabilitation sector, we know it's probably just a matter of time before we do get community cases. If that's 2 days, 2 weeks, 2 years, we don't know. So at this stage, it's all about preparedness and resilience.
3: At least one person has been injured in a crash between a car and a motorcycle on the Mitchell Freeway this morning. Police and paramedics were called to the collision in the southbound lanes before the Warwick Road exit around 8:15. A woman in her 50s has been taken to Royal Perth Hospital. The cycling industry says stricter e-bike regulations are long overdue amid a surge in injuries. The federal government is developing a national safety standard for e-bikes and other battery-powered devices. It will include a ban on high-powered vehicles to align with international settings. Peter Burke from Bicycle Industries Australia says it will create a consistent approach across jurisdictions.
5: We've got road laws that we've seen a lot introduced in states like Queensland, New South Wales, but we don't have the controls of sales or import at the moment, and these regulations that have been proposed are certainly going to introduce consistency.
3: British scientists say vaccines which do not need to be kept cool in a fridge have been successfully trialled in patients for the first time. The BBC's James Gallagher has the details.
6: Vaccines are like Goldilocks. They don't like it too hot or too cold. It's why most need to be kept in a fridge until they end up in a patient's arm. That's hard to do in poor, remote or war-torn parts of the world. These trials were on the tetanus diphtheria vaccine. It's normally a liquid, but a sugar called tremolo was used to stabilise the vaccine as it was turned into a dry powder. The resulting vaccine was stored at room temperature for up to a year and then rehydrated. The researchers said the vaccine was safe and appeared to produce similar immune responses to the conventional vaccine.
3: In finance, the All Ords is up 54 points at 9,460. The dollar is buying 70.5 US cents and 12,637 Indonesian rupiah.
2: 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Big brands like Fujitsu, LG and Daikin.
3: West Coast Tom McCarthy says they'll do everything they can to secure a win against Collingwood at home. Their clash with the Pies comes after a horror loss to Richmond last weekend. McCarthy has told 6PR Breakfast he remains confident in the team's potential.
7: We think we're a massive chance. I know I kind of say that a lot, but we believe in what we're doing. So who cares what anyone else says? We sort of know what we can do and we're going to show up this week and play as hard as we can again.
3: They face the Pies at Optus Stadium on Sunday afternoon. Fremantle coach Justin Longmuir is all in on Luke Jackson as an All-Australian ruckman. The Dockers come up against Jackson's former teammate and legendary ruck Max Gawn this weekend. He's considered a front runner for All-Australian honours. Longmuir says he's not buying into the narrative that this weekend's matchup matters at selection time.
8: Yeah, it's a body of work. It's not one game. It's not a head-to-head matchup that determines those things. It's a body of work, so let the selectors do their job.
3: And in tennis, both Alexei Popperin and Maya Joint are through to the round of 32 at the Canada Open after straight sets wins this morning. That's the latest news and sport.
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11: Moving much better on the majors this morning now after a pretty hectic morning. The Mitchell, Kwinana and Graham Farmer freeways are all flowing much better. A good run in and out of the CBD, and that earlier crash has been cleared up from Mitchell Freeway southbound before Warwick Road in Greenwood, although traffic does still remain slow on approach back to Whitford's Ave. I'm Seb Clark, and Perth's traffic leader, 6PR.

0: West Australian Opera presents Tchaikovsky's Eugene Onegin. Stunning costumes, sublime singing, and a sweeping score performed by the West Australian Symphony Orchestra. Don't miss the West Australian premiere of this spectacular production at His Majesty's Theatre from the 6th to the 15th of August. 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
2: Partly cloudy today with a shower or two, possibly coming in later this evening, a top of 20 degrees. Then showers all the way through until next Wednesday. Showers tomorrow with 19, 16 for Saturday, 17 for Sunday, Monday and Tuesday. Then we've got a partly cloudy Wednesday with 19. Right now, it's 16 degrees. More news at 11 on Perth 6PR.
1: Until midday, this is Mornings with Simon Beaumont on Perth 6PR.

0: Yeah, thanks for listening in. Huey says on the SMS, hi, Bowie, 47 pieces of legislation sounds like 45 too many. That's the 47 pieces that the ACTU and Sally McManus saw through federal parliament. That said, Ms. McManus came across very well compared with her media soundbites. Yeah, thanks, Huey. Appreciate that. Mary says, the census questions were ridiculous. I struggle to see how many of them are relevant to improving our way of life, health, infrastructure, etc. Thank you, Mary. Let's go to the census today. We are running a poll for yes, no, for Games World. Yes, no. Do you support, do you embrace the census? The yes are 40 and the no's are 20. Joining me in the studio now is Brad Pottinger. Brad is our content manager here at 6PR. We first met in 2001, you and I, when we were both working on the census.
1: Correct, Bowie. Morning to you. And 25 years ago, we haven't aged a bit either from looking at those numbers back in the census in 2001.
0: So you and I are both yeses. The census is important because we worked within the four walls. The 2001 census was the pure paper form. You worked in an area where you were in charge of an area, a census area. And yeah. I was the PR guy, yeah?
1: Yeah, correct. So I was like an assistant field coordinator. That was the actual official title. And I'm a northern suburbs boy, but I was given the southeast metro area, working with a field coordinator as well. So I think that area broken up. I've been looking into it this morning. It was broken up into 53 areas and sort of I had 26 of them and that kind of stuff. So you're responsible for those 26 areas, which meant you then had to recruit group leaders for each of those 26.
0: These are for census collectors?
1: And then they'd recruit census collectors.
0: Yep.
1: Okay. So they'd have about, say, you know, 10 or 15 census collectors each group leader, and there were 26 of those group leaders that I was responsible for. And then the WA was broken up into five areas. It was that southeast, it was northwest, it was west, then whole southwest and whole of north. So there was five sort of areas that Western Australia was broken up into. Yep. And then, yeah, going down to group leaders and census collectors who had the big yellow strap bags and the official name tags
0: the
1: and
0: ID,
1: stuff.
0: Yep.
1: And that was more knocking at the doors, wasn't it? Where it's more
0: on the night,
1: more online these
0: on the
1: days.
0: Night, often on the night.
1: Yeah,
0: or
1: and they drop the forms off a couple of weeks beforehand and ask who's going to be in your house on the 11th of August, we'll say, for this year.
0: Yep.
1: And if you need any extra forms, it's like a snapshot. On the night, it's not from 2 weeks earlier. It's a snapshot
0: of that night. Yeah, yeah. That's how we used to explain it. And you might have in your area, you might have a prison. Mm. You might have one zone is a block of flats that is an entire zone. So there might be, you know, a couple thousand people live in a set of flats. You might have a harbour. So you'll have people living
1: in caravan parks,
0: boats,
1: and so on.
0: Caravan parks. You might have a prison. So all those people need to be counted as well. So in our world, we knew it was, that was a pure paper survey dropped off by census collectors. The one we worked on was the first time that people started to say, I'm not identifying as a guy or a girl. Are you male or female? And that was the first time that the notion of gender fluidity came in, wasn't it? And you and I were part of it.
1: Yeah, and tough role for you. I think you're on this station, weren't you? And you got the difficult question.
0: Yeah,
1: about should answer it.
0: I came on with Baz and Barra. Mm. Can you imagine those two? What if you don't identify as a boy or a girl? And they had teed up a talkback caller who lived in the hills.
1: Mm.
0: And she said, I don't identify as male or female. Unfortunately, I said, well, I think it's about what you identify as on the day.
1: Correct.
0: And we now know more about gender fluidity than we did back in 2001. There are dog attacks on census collectors. There was the Jedi religion back in 2001.
1: Correct, yeah. And what were the rates of Jedis back 25 years ago? Do you reckon they would have increased from then? There's been a few more Star Wars movies. And I'm a massive Star Wars man, but I didn't put that I was Jedi
0: Knight. I think it was just people stirring. And look, even today, Brad, this is the voice of Brad Pottinger. He's our content manager. But Brad and I worked together on the census in 2001. In fact, Brad worked for the census for the ABS for a long period of time. Didn't you leave school and work there?
1: About 11 years there in various services. Surveys as well, and just to go back to your role too, and something you brought into that year in 2001 and got national coverage too was a very famous Indigenous footballer, because we'd have to go out to the Indigenous communities out through Western Australia as well, and you got this very famous footballer to go out. Kids loved him. He brought footballs up and that kind of stuff, and it just encouraged people and showed that
0: how important the
1: census is and why you need to be counted. Because in future, that was once those results come in, we know where those communities are, and that can be allocated state and federal funding.
0: Yeah,
1: from those numbers.
0: And that community was on the edge of the Hammersley Ranges, and people had moved back there since the previous census. So we, as you say, we needed to know where they were. So, so you and I are still very supportive of the census. You've got your letter. to your household. I've had letter to my household. What we might try and do, Potty, tomorrow is talk to a technician from the census to try and answer some more census questions. Mm. But you should have received your paperwork by now, right?
1: Yeah, that's right. And it's got a census number that you go online to and you can complete your form online, or there's a phone number you can request a paper form to fill it in. Mm. And you can request extra forms as well to say, oh, I'm going to have my cousins or rallies are staying here that night, so I need an extra 5 forms because my 6 people in the family are already taken up on one of those forms.
0: Yep.
1: And you may wonder where the information goes to, and all helps because it helps with grants for schools, hospitals, transport, and even business side as well. Like I used to work in one of the other areas at the ABS, and you can get basic community profiles, right? So if you want to set up, I don't know, Bowie's Bagels in mm-hmm. Innaloo, and mm-hmm. it shows you all the various bakeries around Innaloo or further out in a suburb, a local government area as well. So it helps for small business. Mm. And so it's not just the government spying on you, which a lot of people would think.
0: Mm. One of our early questions was to the text line, Brad, was why do I need to provide my name and my kids' names? I would imagine at a basic security level, that's so that someone pretending to be you doesn't put in 10 forms with misleading information. The names stop replication and errant information, don't they?
1: Yeah, and we're not experts. Obviously, we're from 25 years ago, but our thinking is, I think you answered it pretty well as well. It's easier for the person to know who they're talking about. Plus, you can see the different relationships within that household, mum, dad, son, cousin, whatever. And, you know, the names and addresses end up getting turfed once it's all processed as well. So it's just that initial identification stage.
0: A couple of trust issues, Brad. The last census hacked online that... was a nightmare for anyone who worked at the ABS. Mm. And the other one, I think there's a growing mistrust in big government, isn't there?
1: Correct. And look, there's a lot of businesses these days getting hacked, isn't it? A lot of security goes into these kind of things, and you think the Australian government would be at the highest level of that to try and protect that information. And when I was there, you know, 20 odd years ago, the ABS was rated, you know, all the world organisations and governments that collect stats and data. It was like on the dais of the top three. Canada was like the gold medalist, and the ABS was like second or third. So it's one of those higher organisations throughout the world that collect these kind of things. But I think most of your data would be safe. It'd be very rare for that to be hacked. I'm sure they've been working on it over the last 5 years.
0: You'd like to think so, wouldn't you?
1: Mm.
0: So Brad and I are big supporters of the census, having worked there and the role it plays. We do propose to speak to an ABS technician tomorrow. On your letter, Brad, what is the number if people do want a paper form?
1: Yep, that is 1-800-130-250. It says it's a 24-hour automated service as well. So just go through some menus of the SHRM and get a form delivered.
0: In my parents' world, paper and cash are still rule.
1: Mm.
0: And that's, you know, we have an aging population, so you can understand why people still want a bit of paper, a bit of a hand, a bit of humanity involved in the capture of information, yeah?
1: Correct, yeah. And if you want to go about that way, that's fine. And then your census collector will come and pick it up at a date. And it says here as well, obviously the date is 11th of August. That's next Tuesday. And if you haven't submitted your form by Friday, the 14th of August, so you're giving you sort of 4 days, they'll be in contact. And I'm assuming it's through a drop, or once you've actually entered your census number, you probably have to put an email address in there and they'll chase it up through that way.
0: Yeah. All right. Stay there, Brad. This is Brad Pottinger. Now, Brad currently is the 6PR content manager. He's probably, having known Brad, you know, and his love of football and the Australian way of life, he's probably the most ABS person I've ever met in my whole life.
1: Well, should that be an extra question? Who will win this year's AFL Premiership? A snapshot in time and seeing how many people pick Freo or pick the Hawks.
0: The mighty Hawks. G'day, Dylan.
2: G'day, Bowie and Brad. When I did my sales and marketing degree years ago, the final assignment was about planning to build and open up a childcare centre. And at that time, I used a lot of information from the census because we were given we were obviously given an area where we opened it. You had to work out where to open it. So the census was really important, you know, to see where there were families with children and blah, blah, blah, blah, blah, that type of thing. So I'm all for the census. I was one of those idiots who put down Jedi years ago. I won't be doing that this year, but I still love Star Wars. But it's really important that for all the nut bars out there who think it's, you know, the government trying to spy on you, I can't think of one bad thing that's come out of the census over the years. So just get on with it and put your tinfoil hats on and do the census. Thanks, guys.
0: Thanks, Brad. Written, spoken, authorised by Brad. What happens if you fill out the census form now and then something changes on Tuesday night? I haven't ever had that question. It is now a more protracted process. So, look. Arguably, it should be accurate. You have to fill in your name. You need your email on there so they can correspond with you. And again, it's not about not replicating data. Yeah. And you raised an important point. Data is purged, isn't it?
1: Yeah, and I don't think anything will change if you've filled in now. It's a week later because there's an extra one or two people at your house. You know, they would maybe be someone else if they filled it in that week earlier. I mean, if you really wanted to change it, you can. You'd probably go in and edit that form as well, I'd say, up to that date.
0: If you want
1: to change it.
0: Thanks, Brad.
1: Good on you, Bowie.
0: 25 years.
1: Yeah. Like I said, we don't look a day over whatever age we were 25 years ago.
0: You're going very well, Brad. Don't you worry about that. We were both talented juniors back in the day. Thanks, Potty. Cheers,
1: you,
0: Brad Pottinger, content manager, but just an insight into what the census used to be like, how it used to operate and how it is these days. Get into it. Get behind it. We'll try and find you some more information as to if you are concerned or if you're having trouble doing it online. We'll try and find that information on tomorrow's program. So stay listening. John Hammond, not far away with all your legal questions. Phone lines are open. 133-882.
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10: 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The Kimberley is calling.
0: The Kimberley is calling. Thanks to Air North and 6PR, you can win the Great Kimberley Escape when you hear this. Thank you, James. Phone 133-882. Phone the show. Choose your seat from 1 to 40. Just looking up at our plane seating chart on the wall here. There's still a heap of seats left, but it would have helped you if you've been listening to the station. If the seat's already taken, you do miss out. If the seat is available, you're on the standby list. The more you listen, the better your chances. How good is this? Return flights to Kununurra, four nights accommodation, an unforgettable four-wheel drive safari, thanks to Air North, Kingfisher Tours, and the Kimberley Grand Resort, the Great Kimberley Escape. How good. Thanks to Air North, who currently have one-way airfares to the Kimberley, all the gorges and the adventures up there, thanks to Air North, for $259 one-way. Thanks to 6PR as well. Go us. Be listening for that plane taking off. John Hammond, not far away with your legal questions. Dino's emailed the program today, mornings@6pr.com.au, and says, Simon, I grew up in a gambling household. It was normalised and, in fact, encouraged. This included horse racing, card playing and the casino. Ultimately, says Dino, it led to domestic violence, a marriage separation. Ultimately, it destroyed our family. I'm very sorry to hear that, Dino. Most of my extended family gamble now, one leading to the loss of their parents' home. However, I'm one of the few who escaped it and realised the toxic environment leads to, having experienced that firsthand. Now my children are exposed to it through the media, through school, in brackets the Melbourne Cup, their sporting associations and otherwise. One of the biggest contributors for boys, young men, now particularly, is fantasy football, says Dino. Fantasy football, where it primes them for betting. I could go on for forever. However, it is all negative. Thanks for listening. Great show. Thanks, Dino. I'm pleased you got through that, Dino. And some families and some individuals are more susceptible than others, aren't they, mate? 133-882. Hi, Zeno.
14: Hey, Bobby.
0: Hi, mate.
14: Yeah, my experience with the Australian Census, received the letter last week. Jumped on the computer on Monday, spent about 5-10 minutes on it, and I had to get back to the dinner table. And then I finished it off last night, another 15 minutes, and it was pretty easy to finish. Mm. So, pretty streamlined. Got it done within 20 minutes.
0: Yep. And
14: did it make
0: you grumpy?
14: Sorry?
0: Or did it make you grumpy? You thought, no, this is a good thing to do?
14: I wanted to get it done as quick as I could, so I could get back to the TV. I thought if everyone had to do it on paper, it would cost a lot more money for the taxpayer. So I'm glad it's online.
0: Yeah, as long as it works. Hey, yeah. Thanks, Zeno. Good on you, mate. Always good to hear from you. Thank you. 133-882. 10:25. Don reckons he's been told you need to be on Google Chrome to complete the census online. I haven't heard that, Don. I'll put that on the list of things we ask our ABS technician tomorrow. This one here, it's a pretty good point from Andrew. G'day, Simon. I'm still waiting on anything for the census. I'm in Les Murdy, and it's not up to me to chase this up. It's not, Andrew. You're right. But, mate, if you have a moment, either drop into the library or ring that number and be part of it, mate. It's not up to you, but please be part of it if you can. I'm not telling you what to do, obviously. 133-882. Steve says, even though the last census data placed Christianity as 44% of the Australian population, it's not listed as an option in this year's census. You have to select other than type it in. That seems a bit odd to me. Says Steve, yeah, Steve, it does, doesn't it? I guess that's that is a trend, I guess. Practicing Christianity is declining in Australia. I guess you can identify as Christian, can't you, Stephen Morley, if you were baptised, christened, but then you have lapsed, I guess you could still identify as that, as being of that faith. Thanks for listening in. 133-882. After 11 o'clock today, You would have heard this extraordinary story coming out of Melbourne today. I think it's out of the Herald Sun newspaper. There's a story that one of the AFL clubs based in Melbourne has done a deal with one of its players who is prone to concussions and head knocks. They've done a deal. The club has done a deal with that player to say, essentially, listen, you now play at your own risk. If you want to play, and if you hit your head again, if you are concussed again, it's on you. It's not on us, which is an extraordinary development. We don't know the club name. We don't know the player name, but that story is doing the rounds this morning. After 11 o'clock,

0: the census. Thanks for being part of this today. Yes are 50, the no's are 25.
1: 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Always read the label and follow the directions for use.
2: Majors continuing to move well this morning after a really busy morning. The Mitchell, Kwinana and Graham Farmer freeways all much better, although reports of a crash Leach Highway southbound after Albany Highway in Cannington has traffic slow in that area. The right lane is blocked by the towing services, so make sure you allow for extra travel time. Elsewhere, the Mitchell Freeway southbound is just somewhat under speed around Warwick Road as a result of an earlier crash. Tonkin Highway slow northbound at Guildford Road. I'm Seb Clark, I'm Perth Traffic Leader, 6PR.
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0: Thanks for listening in. 133-882 if you'd like to speak to John Hammond. Here he is.
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0: John Hammond, good morning to you.
12: Yeah, good morning, Simon. Good to hear you're a hard yes on the census.
0: I am hard yes, yes.
12: I'm a granite hard yes as well.
0: Oh, good. Yeah. Look at us too.
12: Yeah.
0: Go.
12: Yeah, well, like you, I believe it's so important for the Australian government to gather information so that we know where, as you said, train stations need to go, where hospitals need to go, what languages people are speaking, where we're all coming from.
0: A couple of things can happen as you get older, John. You either still stay with you believe what the government tell you, or you divert from that path and you become grumpy and sovereigny.
12: Look, I'm getting definitely more grumpy, Simon,
0: yeah.
12: But I do support the census. And I wanted to say to you that you have to go out of your way now to be prosecuted because there is a fine that you will pay if you do not complete your census.
0: Okay.
12: And it runs at $300 plus a day for not completing it.
0: Mm.
12: But

0: My experience with the ABS and the census gatherers generally is that they are very decent people who will give you plenty of time to comply. Even if you're late and you don't get it done, don't worry. There's help there.
1: All right. There is a fine if you fall foul of the Australian Bureau of Statistics, and it is significant. I think there's a bloke on record as having coughed up 10 grand, isn't there?
0: Yeah, there's one bloke that coughed up 10. I'd love to know the circumstances surrounding that, because to push the Australian Bureau of Statistics that far to the point where a penalty was that large, he must have really overstepped the mark and really irritated all the staff at the ABS.
1: A vexatious complainant. 133-882. Let's go to the phones. I will get your thoughts too on this extraordinary situation. An AFL club has got a player to sign a waiver that says if you get concussed again, it's on you. It's not our responsibility or the AFL players, or the AFL's responsibility. Alison from Bassendean. Hi, Ali.
2: Good morning, Simon. Good morning, John.
0: Good morning.
2: John, just a quick one for you. Good morning. Yeah, just the other day, unfortunately, I hit a critter on the side of the road in the Swan Valley and he died on impact. So I went home to get a mini crane to get him up onto the back of my Ranger. And when I went back there, there was this other bloke there and he said, no, I'm going to take him. He's going straight to the pot. And I said, no, the guy that works next to me, he's a taxidermist, so I was going to give it to him to get him stuffed. And we got into a bit of an argument. Anyway, I let him take it. But just if this happens again, like, who has ownership of the roadkill?
0: That's probably you probably own that roadkill. I don't suspect it's a native animal. And Alison, I think I recognise your voice, because recently you identified my voice from 6PR, and you run the old rusty boat fish and chip shop in Guildford.
2: Correct.
0: That's right, isn't it? That's my forensic skills
2: that's
0: are pretty
2: right,
0: good.
2: Yes.
0: Yeah, yeah.
2: Yeah,
0: well,
2: you're pretty good.
0: Well, I've got to say, Alison, I don't know that I can answer your question on a legal basis. I hope you're not stuffing any roadkill for your restaurant. but what I will say is that's the best fish and chips I've ever had in Western Australia. And this isn't any sort of casual comments. We paid our way, Simon.
1: Yeah,
0: so,
1: I'm sure you did.
0: Yeah, but it was,
1: she's one of our favourite listeners, Ali, always has been. Thanks, Ali. I hope that kind of sorted you out. Thanks for listening in. One day we were talking about Spotlight, Mick Collis and I, and we were saying, what's Spotlight? And Ali rang in and said, it's Bunnings for chicks. Her words, not mine. 133-882 is the phone number. A correction. Mark Doran has just sent me a correction. Thank you, Mark. I do appreciate that. I think I said Peter Jess was a legendary Richmond footballer. He wasn't. Jimmy Jess was. Peter Jess is a long-time player, manager and accountant. Thank you for the correction, Mark. I appreciate it. Peter Jess and a long-term concussion advocate. He'll join us after 11 o'clock today. Thanks, Dorito. Good man. Hi, Colin.
3: Oh, good morning. Yeah, they're still knocking off my bins down at Rockingham, the blue, beyond blue.
1: So just before you ask John the question, what's the latest? So Colin had some recycling bins at the local caravan park and they were being pinched. Did you get some new ones? They got pinched again, did they, Cole?
3: Yeah, but I got one back, but that's only by and by. What I would like to ask John is I've got a big problem there. And a long read. I subdivided my house block into a batlax block. Approval conditions, I had to provide two soak wells in the drive. Also, I had to pay the driveway. When I sold the rear block, an offer and acceptance from the buyer agreed to pay 50% of the driveway paving. I didn't remove the existing driveway because the fair condition also used the rear access, also made it easier. When the new owner started to build, I asked him if the builder could install my soak wells in the driveway. He said no, it would take 2 or 3 months off of his build, and I couldn't do it. I asked, well, I said I'd do it myself. He said no, well, the owner said I couldn't do it because it would hold up his building. I said, okay, I'll wait till the house is finished. During the house was being built, I asked permission to excavate. The builder asked me to excavate for the sill and other surfaces. I said, okay. When I passed a week later, the whole driveway had been removed and a new road base laid. After the house was complete, I asked the builder for a plan of the surfaces and couldn't get one. I engaged a concrete to locate the surface and the place room. They were put in the middle of the driveway all over the place and I couldn't get my driveway soak wells in.
1: So what's your question, Cole?
3: Okay, last Friday I got the site works done for the concrete paving and booked the concreter in for Monday morning, 7 o'clock. Late on Sunday afternoon, the owner called the concrete and told not to do any work at all. And now I've got a $2,200 late cancellation charge, which the owner won't do. How he's told me not to go do any work on the common property. What do I do? Do I get a court order, or what do I do? I can't afford a legal thing.
0: There's a lot of facts there, and I wouldn't know the answer based on everything you've told me, and wouldn't be able to answer it properly over the radio. You may want to try one of the community legal centres. Sit down with one of the lawyers there and explain to the best of your ability what's happened and see if you're liable for the $2,200 late fee. Based on what you're telling me, it sounds as though it was all pretty vague the way it was set up. So there's issues there that need to be resolved, and someone needs to take the time with you and go through all the facts very slowly so that it can be answered properly.
1: Yeah.
0: But try one of the community legal centres to see if they will help out.
1: Yeah, I'll put you back to Seth and Kira Colin to see if we can help a little further. And good luck with the recycling bins. Colin's a good community-minded fella, but that sounds like a... in between a rock and a hard place there. Love to hear from you today. Ring John Hammond, 133-882. John, you're a footballer who's, you're a 25-year-old footballer. You're prone to concussions. You're playing at the top level. You're earning a decent salary. And the club says, listen, we need to look at the amount of concussions you're getting. If you want to keep playing, it's on you. That's broadly what the issue is today. We don't know the name of the club or the name of the player, whether it's AFLW or AFL men's competition. That's a legal issue as much as anything. Would the waiver stand up?
0: The waiver would stand up in part, but I don't know about in whole. So I don't know whether it would act as a complete waiver. There could still be an argument run by the player that I signed the waiver believing that you would do more to protect my head from concussions. I believed you would do more in terms of giving me medical advice, and that's the basis on which I saved it. So I reckon a waiver is fraught with problems, and it's not a wholesale legal remedy to this issue.
1: Mm.
0: I don't like the sound of it personally. Mm. I would like to see a situation where all footballers have 100% compulsory insurance.
1: Yeah.
0: Whether that be done by the club, in the case of the Waffle, it would be the governing body there, and with the AFL would have its own insurance, and every player should be insured.
1: In the area of law, and potentially this area of law there, you often look at case law or precedent law.
0: Yes.
1: I'm not sure there's been a precedent of this type before, has there? This is new to us, isn't it?
0: In terms of sports people signing waivers for injuries, I don't believe that is new, but how they would stand up in a court of law, I don't know. I don't think they would do all that well, personally.
1: Mm. Well, we'll wait and see. We'll speak to Peter Jess after 11 o'clock today, the long-term player manager and concussion advocate. 133-882 if you'd like to speak to John today. Just on the getting fined if you don't fill in the census, you can also be fined for not voting in a state or a federal election.
0: That's right.
1: Do we have a rough idea of how many people get pinged for that, John? Have you heard?
0: No, I don't have the figures on that, but I know that after every election, federal and state, there are people who are prosecuted. That failure to vote is taken a lot more seriously than issues with completing the census.
1: Mm. Yes. And the other part of it, John, which is a nuance, is filling in the census, complying with actually filling it in, but filling it in incorrectly.
0: Or deliberately not answering questions, that will get you into trouble as well.
1: Yep.
0: You can be fined for that.
1: Yep. Yes. All right. All right. John Hammond's with us. Give us a call. 133-882. Anything you like, John Hammond is here to help you. Let me ask you one more on voting, if I may. You have worked in and around local government. You had a lot to do with councils over the years. Should voting in local government be mandatory, compulsory?
0: I prefer to keep the system the way it is. That's probably a bit of my conservative nature.
1: Mm-hmm.
0: That's the way it's always been. I think by and large it's worked. I don't think it will change the way we do business as local governments if it's compulsory. I'd rather see it stay the way it is.
1: Mm-hmm. All right.
0: Because it tends to bring out the people who really care about local issues. They're the ones that will get out and vote.
1: Mm. Yeah, and yet you still do see like the situation in postcode 6009, where Netherlands has been an absolute disaster, schmozzle, John, for the last 3 to 5 years, hasn't it?
0: Look, they've had some serious problems at the town of Netherlands. Whether or not if voting was made compulsory, I don't know whether anything would have changed. And then, Simon, there's also the issue we are compelled to vote federally. We're compelled to vote at state elections. Should there now be another level of compulsion where you're fined if you don't turn up for local government elections as well?
1: Hard enough to find out what your local MP is doing, state or federal, let alone what your local councillor, your ward councillor is doing, isn't it? Good point. Thank you, John. We'll come back in just a moment. Philippa has the news at 11 o'clock today, or the news of the day will be coming up. The story about the bird flu will be in Philippa's news queue today, the H5N1 bird flu strain across Australia, which is 123, and a crackdown on e-bikes from the Fed. Stay listening, 15 and a half minutes to 11.
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15: Until midday, this is Mornings with Simon Beaumont on Perth 6PR.
1: 133-882 is the phone number. Dave from Heathridge, John Hammond, has just completed his census form. All done was easy. Did not have Star Wars as a drop-down menu for my religion, says Dave. Thank you. Another one of our listeners says, rusty old boat does have absolutely the best fish and chips. So Ali's business is getting a few plugs today. 133-882. Let's go back to the phones. Just a reminder, after 11 o'clock, we'll speak to Peter Jess. An AFL club is in the news over there, courtesy of the Herald Sun. They seem to have got a player to sign a waiver. If you are further concussed playing for us, it's on the player, not on the club or the system. John Hammond's here. G'day, Keith.
16: G'day, guys. How you going?
0: Good, thanks.
16: Here's one, John. John, I work in the flooring industry.
0: Yes.
16: Now, one of the biggest things with the flooring industry, one of the biggest issues at the moment, when we go into new houses, is stairs. So a builder on a normal pad is allowed a 10% variance, which is huge, which shouldn't be, but they get away with it. But on a staircase, it's 5 mm variance in height over the steps. Now, we get in there, like a house I got called to the other week where the client hasn't taken possession yet. She said, look, can you come in and just check everything out? Anyway, they had a steel balustrade put on, solid steel, no adjustments can be done, and the stairs were well out of code. I said, they've got that balustrade's got to come off. Also, that I said to them, that balustrade is designed to sit on top of the floor. So why is that in? And she said, the balustrade company actually told me that. And I went, okay. So anyway, we took it off. I've got it in there. Now the balustrade won't fit. But the builder, like, when you look at a stair plan, it says 177 height on every stairs, but they're out. You know, you could be out by 12 mil over this staircase. And they think it's up to us to fix. And I'm going, well, no, it should be up to you to fix because of, I know people who build houses and they build doubles and they run out of money, so they don't put floor coverings in straight away. This is the legal thing.
0: Yeah,
16: if someone falls down that staircase and it's out of code, would the insurance company insure them for any injury?
1: Yep.
16: Or someone else's injury, a friend falls down it, then who would be at fault?
0: Well, firstly, Keith, an insurance company would balk at honouring an insurance policy if the accident arose out of stairs that have been, in effect, illegally built. You have to build to code. The second point in relation to your liability is I think it's good that you are saying to your customers this is not according to Australian standards or council standards. But once you do that, if you're being asked to fix things or make things right because it's not according to standards, you need to have a variation to your contract to increase the price if you are going to do this to cover for the extra work that's required.
16: Okay. And what about
0: it's when very I do important this, that you
16: like,
0: do
16: as
0: that.
16: You can understand, the balustrade doesn't fit anymore. Who's liable for the balustrade?
0: Well, again, hopefully that would be covered within your standard terms and conditions that if I'm undertaking work on your stairs and I have to take the balustrading down and it doesn't now fit because of the work that you've asked me to do, that will be the customer's responsibility. You need to make sure that's covered in your terms and conditions.
16: Yeah, well, I try to do all that, but the problem is that the building industry, the builders and the concreters that are doing these are not doing them to code, and they just try and put it all back onto the flooring company. And I do know a few flooring companies that have done stairs that they fitted them while they're out of code, and they've gone to court and they've actually lost because they touched stairs. Once we start work on it, we own it, basically. Well,
0: and I also think there's a duty on you as the flooring person to point out to the customer that these stairs don't comply.
16: Yeah, well, we do that at point of sale anyway.
0: And if I was if I was a flooring contractor, I wouldn't be laying flooring on stairs that don't comply.
1: Thanks, Keith. Thanks for your call today. Just had an SMS from one of our listeners, John. I'm not sure how often you use the freeway north, John, but I use it pretty much every day. We've got this for you.
15: Perth 6PR breaking news.
1: This comes in from David. As unbelievable as it sounds, John, the roadworks around Innaloo on the freeway have been completed and the freeway is now 100 kilometres an hour through that district. I reckon that's been 3 years?
0: It's been at least 3 years, and I can't get over the congestion. But what I've been told about roadways, the more you build, the more they'll get used and clogged up straight away.
1: That's true. That's true. This one, we were told, thank you, David. Thank you for enabling us to play the breaking news theme, albeit somewhat satirically. We were always told the speed limit through here is reduced because it's dangerous, because we've got part-time, you know, petitions around the railway line and the like. That they haven't changed, but somehow it's gone back up to 100. So it's 100 Ks. As soon as you hit Lake Munga, it's 100 Ks right the way through, John, until it's not.
0: Well, it should be on the freeway, in my opinion. 100 Ks is about right for a freeway. We don't need it to be.
1: Yeah.
0: Any less.
1: Except during peak hour.
0: Yep, except during peak hour. Now, Simon, coming back to the sports...
1: The AFL waiver allegation, yep.
0: Under the legislation that exists in each state, the Civil Liability Acts, which are in each state, sporting clubs can reduce liability for injuries, but there's a whole lot of rules around that.
1: Mm.
0: So, yes, it is possible to reduce their liability. Again, I don't like it. I still think we need to come back to the concept of compulsory insurance,
1: mm-hmm.
0: or insurance that covers every aspect of a player's life when they're playing football, for every type of injury.
1: Let's go back to the phones. We can squeeze one more in, John. Thank you. Nursen, how are you?
17: Hi, good morning, gentlemen. I just wanted to ask, I got a seatbelt fine because I had my seatbelt under my shoulder, but I have a doctor's certificate from years ago that said I can wear it under because... both my rotary cuffs on both arms are torn. The tendons are torn. I have herniated neck disc and calcification and a back disc and all sorts of other things. Now, I had two children in the car with me, my grandchildren, and as they can see in the photo, their seat belts are on perfectly fine. I always make sure they are before I start. Now, I don't always have the seat belt that way, only when there's an inflammation. I was at the hydroponics pool and had just left when that photo was taken. Now, that was February. In March, I got the fine. I tried to ring a few places, then I emailed, sent them the information, and they replied saying, we need more information, but I sent it before the due date was due for the fine. Then I sent it again, more information, but then in the mail I got an overdue fine plus another $65 for the
1: $550. Yeah. Oh,
0: that fine should be waived, Simon, in my opinion. Mm. There's medical reasons for you not being able to wear your seatbelt in the way that you're supposed to. So I would be actually contesting that, Nursen.
1: Sounds like Nursen has been trying to contest it, but the overlap has been the overdue fine and the penalty thereof. And that's part, when it becomes an administrative function, the Department of Transport is sending those out, not the coppers.
0: Yeah, I'd still be going back to the Department of Transport about that, Nursen, to see if you can't get that. I don't know whether you've paid the fine or not. It sounds like you haven't, but to have that waived.
1: Yeah. Thanks, Nursen. Good luck. Let us know how you go. John, thank you for today.
0: Yeah, thanks,
1: We'll see you next week, and thanks for your expertise as always.
0: Yeah, thank you.
1: Thank you. John Hammond from Hammond Legal, and John will be back with us at this time next Thursday. We'll take a break. Coming up after 11 o'clock, speak to Peter Jess, player manager, on this allegation that an AFL club in Victoria have got a player to sign a waiver on concussion. We'll talk about that. And the Boomer and the Boy return. Sebi Clark's back in town. He'll join us after 11:15.
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0: 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At John Hughes, you can choose from over 3,000 pre-owned cars. 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
1: Thanks, James. Everyone does want to rule the world. Yes or no poll today, thanks to Games World. Do you support the census? Are you census yes or no? The census at this stage is getting 59 yeses and 32 noes. We will endeavour to get someone from the Australian Bureau of Statistics on the show tomorrow to answer your questions about paper versus online, Google Chrome, do you need it, all of that. How can you get a form late in the day? Thanks for listening. After the news, Peter Jess, long-term player manager, long-term concussion advocate, will join us to talk about his allegations against his AFL club. Thanks for listening.
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2: It's 18 degrees at 11 o'clock. Good morning, I'm Philippa Maher. Greater crested terns, a silver gull and a magpie are amongst another 16 birds to die from avian flu in Victoria. The CSIRO has also confirmed an extra 6 cases of the H5 strain in South Australia, and there are now 123 confirmed bird flu cases across the country. It hasn't spread to the poultry system yet, though. Meanwhile, the state government is boosting its efforts to respond to the bird flu, as WA records no new cases of the virus in the past fortnight. A new advisory group has been created, bringing 10 wildlife organisations together to advise and support disease preparedness and response. Environment Minister Matthew Swinburne says the team will help bolster WA's fight against the deadly strain.
3: This group will provide advice to me as the Minister for the Environment about what is going on in and around our great state in relation to bird flu and bird flu responses. And it will help us to understand better also the needs of our wildlife care community, our wildlife rehabilitators.
2: A Perth paediatrician is back in court today on 15 new child sexual abuse charges. Detectives say they've identified 7 additional victims, bringing the allegations against the Wembley man to 72 offences against 18 different children. The 41-year-old is due in court today, and police are urging anyone with information on these or any other alleged incidents of abuse to come forward. The federal government is cracking down on e-bike sales by developing a new national safety standard. Federal politics reporter Nelson Scott has more.
4: E-bikes have been linked to serious injuries and deaths, but there's been no consistent regulation on which battery-powered devices can legally be sold. The government has directed the Consumer Watchdog to develop a national safety standard for e-bikes, e-scooters and e-skateboards that will be enforceable across all states and territories. Peter Berg from Bicycle Industries Australia says it's a good idea.
5: Introduce consistency and improve the experience for consumers.
4: The change means retailers can no longer sell high-powered or super-fast bikes to better align with international settings. Labor MP Andrew Lee claims it will help reduce incidents on the roads.
6: Ensuring that Australians have the confidence that when they buy an e-bike, it's safe.
4: The new standards are set to be finalised next year. Nelson Scott, Canberra.
2: Qantas is facing potential industrial action from ground staff at its regional and freight services. The Transport Workers Union says its employees have decided to vote on whether they should strike over subpar pay and safety conditions. Spokesperson Emily McMillan says the operator has been ignoring concerns from its employees and regulators. In a statement, Qantas says there's no immediate risk of industrial action and it's committed to reaching an agreement which includes improved pay and conditions for workers while ensuring a sustainable business. In finance, the All Ords is up 44 points at 9,449, the dollar buying 70.5 US cents and 12,643 Indonesian rupiah.
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2: Fremantle ruckman Sean Darcy is set to be left out of the side again this weekend. Dockers coach Justin Longmuir says he doesn't need to change his ruck combination right now, thanks to the stellar form of Luke Jackson and Mason Cox.
7: Yeah, there won't be any change with the way we go about our rucks this week. I feel like Cox is doing a good enough job to hold his spot in the side. Yeah, we like what he's doing. I understand Sean's form at waffle level has been strong and thought he took a step forward on the weekend with some of the areas that we're working on with him. So he's definitely putting pressure on, but yeah, it's Luke and Mason will head the ruck combo this week.
2: Freo can sew up the minor premiership and top spot on the ladder with a win against Melbourne at the MCG on Saturday morning. The final team will be announced later this afternoon. In the NRL, Perth Bears have signed Canberra Raiders forward Morgan Smithies on a 3-year deal. He becomes the fourth Englishman to join the Bears as the newest team next season. That's the latest news and sport.
0: Eddie Maguire and Jimmy Bartel now have 3 episodes a week of the most insightful AFL podcast around. Eddie and Jimmy, available wherever you get your podcasts. It's the first room you enter in the morning and the last one at night. 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
8: Checking in on the roads once again, still reports of a truck breakdown in Willoughby, Leach Highway eastbound before Stock Road. The centre lane has been closed by the incident response team. Now traffic is slow in the area, so make sure you merge safely there. The major's moving well. Not much to report on the Mitchell Freeway now, which is good. Likewise, the Kwinana. All the Graham Farmer freeways in a good run in and out of the CBD. I'm Seb Clark, I'm Perth's traffic leader, 6PR.
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2: Partly cloudy for most of today with a shower or two possible later this evening. We're heading for 20. Then rain forecast all the way into next week. Showers tomorrow with 19 and Saturday with 16. More showers forecast Sunday through to Tuesday with tops of 17. Then a partly cloudy Wednesday with 19. Right now we have 18 degrees. More news at midday on Perth 6PR.
0: Until midday, this is Mornings with Simon Beaumont on Perth 6PR.
1: Yes, thanks for listening in today. Coming up in the next hour, we're going to speak to Peter Jess, the long-term high-profile player manager in the VFL AFL, but also the chairman of Community Concussion Research Foundation. So the allegation coming out of Melbourne and in the Melbourne press today is that one of the Melbourne-based AFL clubs has signed some sort of secret waiver with a player around concussion and him or her continuing to play in the AFL. I'll speak to Peter Jess in just a moment on that. We're running a yes-no poll. Next Tuesday, it will be the day of days when we fill in our census forms. And our yes-no question today for Games World is, do you support the census? Do you embrace the census? The yeses are 59 and the noes are 32. The Boomer and the Boy will reboot after 11:15 today. Sebastian Clark back in town after his eye injury. And Sebi will join me in the studio. Going to look at a few things today, including the top five moments in the defining moments in Australian history. I wonder what Sebi makes of all that. Given all the chat around this week about the moon landing and did it happen, one of humankind's great achievements going to the moon. What have been ours in Australia, our top five? I'll talk to Sebi about that in just a second. Well, we woke this morning. It's made news right through the states that do have our beloved game of Australian rules, AFL as it's called these days. In Melbourne, the potentially a Melbourne club had signed a waiver with a player around concussion. Peter Jess is the chairman of the Community Concussion Research Foundation. and joins us on 6PR Mornings here in Perth right now. Peter, thanks for your time.
11: Thanks, Simon.
1: Tell us what the allegations are and tell us your reaction.
11: Okay, so what it is, the club, and I don't know what the exact process is, but I suggest there was more than one factor leading to it. The player has had multiple concussions, and the risk of him having a further concussion would probably end his playing career. So they have said, we will then get you to sign a waiver that it then means is that you know all the risks and you will absolve the club and the doctors from any liability if you suffer another brain trauma. I mean, my first view is this. For any parent or partner, if it was your son, what would you think about that as an action where you have your employer walking back from any responsibility, knowing full well the state of vulnerability of that particular person? For me, it's unforgivable.
1: Mm. And I would imagine, Peter, not knowing the club and the player and their sort of the stage of their playing career, most young fellas yes. who are playing AFL want to play, don't they?
11: Well, this is the point. I've been warning people that, no amount of money you get today can, compensate for living a life with early dementia, with, Parkinson's disease, multiple different brain traumas that do occur, such as CTE and motor neuron disease. I mean, money is worthless when your brain has been cooked. And this is what I say to people is that you get one brain, you need to look after it. It is the motor of everything that you do.
1: Mm. Peter, you've been around the system and around players for a long time. Have you heard whispers of this particular one or this issue before?
11: Yes. This is not the first. Mm. And it's sad that once people became aware of, the problems with brain traumas, the players were advised that they need to retire. So you've got the cohort of people who are advising him, trying to prolong his situation. For me, everybody that is responsible in the chain of command should not be in the football business. They must resign and be removed forthwith. There is no option. You cannot have an organisation, put a vulnerable person in such a degree of peril.
1: Peter, is it ultimately, it is a commercial game. Is this a financial decision by the club at the centre of these allegations? It's about money?
11: Look, I've got no idea what, motivates people in this particular set of circumstances.
1: Mm-hmm.
11: What I know is that it is a workplace. If you have somebody that's already been injured significantly at your workplace and you are suggesting to them that you can go back to this workplace but we'll absolve ourselves of all responsibility is, for me, morally wrong. It's beyond belief that we would have a system that would... I mean, this is a public company, right? Mm. The AFL is a public company.
1: Yep.
11: It is a charity. The whole concept of letting somebody so vulnerable be put in a position to be suffering another brain trauma is beyond belief.
1: I guess the legal precedent's really important. This is Peter Jess, folks, the chairman of the Community Concussion Research Foundation. Peter, the legal principle is in law, case law and precedent law. This will be watched with great interest if it has happened, and that at this stage they're only media allegations. We know of high-profile footballers from Perth and Western Australia. Peter, our most famous of footballers, Polly Farmer, was shown to have CTE after he passed. And, of course, recently Daniel Venables had a career cut very short at West Coast when he was still a teenager. So it's something that we're seeing more and more of, and I guess we'll watch this one with enormous interest.
11: What we need to do is be on the front foot with this. We just can't accept it as a modality of behaviour from anyone that's involved in football. If you have the peak body say that the paramount importance of player welfare and health must be maintained, then this goes against that at every level. And if they have espoused this in their role as CEO or chairman of the AFL, they must be removed. There is no, we can't have any other situation other than to have them removed, especially if you take it in the context, if this is your son. You know, people send their sons and their daughters to football clubs to be looked after and nurtured in a way that they don't then want them to come back brain damaged and finished as, you know, people. I mean, we've really got to make sure that as a community that we do not accept that brain trauma is a collateral, an acceptable, you know, collateral from being involved in A, a sport, and B, your job.
1: Hmm. All right, Peter, thank you for your strong thoughts and thanks for your time talking to our listeners in Perth. Much appreciated.
11: Of course. All right, thanks, guys.
1: Peter Jess, Chairman of the Community Concussion Research Foundation. So very strong rumour the club has been named in the Melbourne Press, is it? I'll just stay listening. We believe that one of the reporters in the AFL system, and there are many sports and AFL reporters in Melbourne, they have named a club. We need to check that. We need to check that with our people to see if we can pass that on. It has been named by an AFL journalist as being one of the Melbourne-based clubs. We'll consider that. We'll talk to the boss and see what we can and can't tell you. Sebastian Clark will join me after these. Huge issue in the AFL. And I wonder if it goes to other injuries like knees, like hips, like ankles, like shoulders. Which, of course, do also have an impact on a person's life. But being concussed, and as Peter Jess said, he's been around it for a long time. If he used the word cooked, if you cook your brain playing football, is it the responsibility of the sport and the club to look after you? 16 past 11, back in a sec.

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12: Thank you for listening in. 19 and a half minutes past 11. It's time on this Thursday to do this.
13: And now, Simon Beaumont, Sebastian Clark, The Boomer and the Boy. 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
12: Good morning, Seb.
14: Hello, Bowie.
12: Good to see you again.
14: Yeah, you too.
12: Nice to have you back in the workplace. How are you feeling? How's the eye?
14: Good.
12: And the cheekbone?
14: I'm a little bit uncomfortable and it's a little bit swollen still, but I'm just waiting for that to go down over the next week or so. I'm not allowed the prosthetic eye in at the moment until all the swelling goes down. So I've got a bit of a patch on my eye. Mm. Some people have thought I've lost my eye as a result of this injury. Not true. I already had a prosthetic eye. I'm just very lucky that it wasn't a knock on the other side. Otherwise, I could be in completely blind.
12: Yeah, completely blind. No, we're pleased. And it's nice to have you back in the workplace.
14: Thank you.
12: And I just think really interesting how you're a panel operator for breakfast, how Millsy and Carl treated you while you were injured and upon your return to work. It's just, there's no let up, is there, on the old bull, young bull thing?
14: No, it's just that I'm back into it and all guns are blazing and I've got to be quick drawing. Mm. That's
12: well,
14: for sure.
12: Well, Dylan from Alexander Heights, one of our listeners, rang in and said that you are, in fact, you are a good footballer and a valued member of the team.
14: Oh, thank you.
12: So that was nice of Dylan to do. That's the first I've ever heard that on 6PR that you That's actually nice. Can play.
14: I think Dylan helped me off the field. To be honest.
12: He's your manager, isn't he?
14: Yeah, he's the team manager of the threes. That was the weekend I played the threes. I'm usually in the twos, but I went down to the threes thinking, oh, this is going to be nice and easy. Mm. And whack, got a smack in the face from a teammate. So
12: now I have had a similar injury to you in 1988.
14: Yeah you were saying this yesterday.
12: Yeah, which I'll tell you about a little bit later on. Without being self-indulgent, I also had a fractured eye socket, a depressed cheekbone fracture and a fractured skull.
14: Typical boomer, just have to one up me.
12: Well, it's not so much three. That. It's just a bit silly. because of your injury, I was reminded of it.
14: Yeah, no, that's fair.
12: Mine involved an assault.
14: Yeah, exactly. And that I did think that when I was in hospital, I thought, I'm really glad I'm not put in this situation because of the actions of someone else being
12: deliberate.
14: Yeah, deliberate in the action. It was an accident and it's totally fine and these things happen. But yeah, I would have been really annoyed and frustrated.
12: It's quite traumatic.
14: Yeah,
12: when
14: exactly.
12: When you get thumped.
14: I can only imagine.
12: I'll talk about that a little bit later on the program. The story of the morning coming out of AFL and Victoria, Sebi, is that a club have allegedly struck a secret deal about 2 years ago with a player saying, if you suffer another concussion, it's on you. It's not on us. Sign this waiver. It's been reported by Sam Edmund at SEN. And we are expecting a statement from the AFL soon. The club has been named as Geelong. So 2 years ago, the allegations are in the Melbourne media that Geelong did sign a secret waiver with a player. So that's been reported by Sam Edmund and SEN.
14: He's also reporting as well that the AFLPA were unaware of it as well. So that's extraordinary if that's somehow gotten through.
12: Yep.
14: But yeah, we'll hear from the AFL soon, no doubt.
12: On Sunday, Seb, often the premise of this segment is you stick up for the Gen Zers, your generation.
14: Correct.
12: And I stick up for my generation, the boomers. So this is on you, right?
14: Yep.
12: I'm going to say this lies fairly and squarely on you, this one. Sunday morning, I'm driving around. I'm listening to a commercial FM station. I'm listening to...
14: Oh, wow.
12: To not listening to the ABC.
14: Yeah.
12: And I...
14: I listen to 6PR.
12: No. And I do...
14: Normally
12: flick,
14: do.
12: I do flick around.
14: Yeah.
12: And I heard this song. I put it to you and to your crew. This is the worst song I've ever heard. Have a listen.
10: What you need to do is be thankful for the life you got. You know?

0: So that's Rihanna.
1: Mm.
0: And
1: T.I. is the rapper's name, who you'll hear.
2: I don't want to go on Millsy here, because you know him and I are different. Yeah. That is the worst song I've ever heard.
1: I do have it in my playlist. I think it's quite a good song.
2: Here we go.
1: Well, it's a great motion about it. Just live your life.
2: That's terrible.
1: Because I'm a paper chaser. It sounds like something else if you're listening carefully. What do you think of me?
2: Well, it's just so disjointed, I don't know. Right. What's
1: what
2: going
1: don't
2: on?
1: You like There's about it?
2: All of it. The music, the drums, the noises.
1: Rap, the rap is, I know it'll be divisive for a lot of people listening to this station. I imagine that they wouldn't enjoy rap music.
2: I've turned into Millsy.
1: Yeah, you do sound a bit like Millsy. But your generation are much better.
2: That's poop.
1: It's a good song. I like that song. And I'm sure there are some listeners out there.
2: So what of my generation?
1: Some shockers.
2: From my generation. Bad songs.
1: Stinkers. I've got three on offer.
2: I've only got one of them.
1: One of them I think is just a funny song, and I wonder how people could listen to it. And that song is by Clarence Carter. Yeah. And me and Millsy take the mickey out of this song a fair bit. When did it become popular to just talk in song? So let's have a listen to Clarence.
3: So every morning before I went to school, I fed the chickens and I chopped wood too. Sometimes I felt that I couldn't go on.
2: You're right. You're right. So is that... The Rihanna song's good, but that's bad.
1: I think that's worse by a long way. I don't think you can put them in the same bracket. Another one was a song about getting your rocks off, which I thought was extraordinary for that time and well enjoyed by boomers. And that was Afternoon Delight.
2: Oh, yeah. Gonna find my baby, gonna hold her tight, gonna grab some afternoon delight.
1: You've
2: got me covered so far.
1: Old people sitting in their chair at home tapping along to this, and I'd get the shivers up my back. I don't like the provision.
2: Really good point.
1: But the worst boomer song of all time, and I think these songs all came out when the Gen Xers were babies, so technically I think they're from the Gen X.
2: Mm.
1: But they were enjoyed, more importantly, by boomers, and that was Tiny Tim.
2: Oh, yeah.
1: How could you argue anything is worse than this?
2: One double three, 882. So back to where we started. So Gen Z, Sebi's crew here. So from your crew, I would probably put Taylor Swift in with you, Ed Sheeran, Coldplay are probably more a millennial kind of crew, aren't they?
1: Yeah, millennial.
2: But I'm I've got kids in your age bracket, so in your generation, I like most of the music. But that thing from Rihanna is, when I heard it, so I've got to ring Seb. I'm going to talk to Seb about this. Darren, here it is. Darren, want to have another listen? Here it is.
4: What you need to do is be thankful for the life you got, you know what I'm saying? Stop looking at what you ain't got. Start being thankful for what you do got.
1: Oh, it's T.I.
2: If you were in Guantanamo Bay and the Americans were trying to torture you by playing, they play that really loud during the night to deprive you of sleep, and then you confess to anything. G'day, Darren.
5: G'day, boys. Look, just bear with me for 2 seconds.
1: The tiny?
5: Now, no, that was yodeling.
2: Oh, yeah. Oh, jeez.
1: Yeah, that came from your generation too.
5: No, please stop it. As far as I'm aware, I thought you were a bit of a heavy metal dude. Now, obviously, I am completely and utterly wrong. I don't even know what to say. I'm dumbfounded, actually. You need to listen to a bit of Black Sabbath. I used to listen to that when I was about 10 on a cassette player, and it used to put me to sleep because it was so relaxing. That would smash my head through a windscreen.
2: Yeah. All right. Thanks, Darren. Darren's not... How old are you, Darren? What generation are you?
5: I'm 56 at the moment, but my mum reckons I'm 13. Jenny.

0: Lee says, this is directed at you, so I'm convinced Seb to take his spot in the Wanneroo integrated player coaching role. There you go.
1: You could.
0: That's a challenge for you. I've been listening to Carl this week, pouring cold water on the idea that we went to the moon.
1: Yeah.
0: And I heard Brad Tucker talking to this morning and saying, look, we wouldn't have been able to cover it up. Too many people would have known. Yeah. The Russians were doing it too. They would have called us out.
2: Called the bluff.
0: And lots of explanations around how it worked, the phone system, how it all worked. So I believe it happened.
1: Yeah, I'm in that boat too, especially after listening to Brad Tucker. I thought it was true before Brad, but he just solidified my opinion of it.
0: So here is the moment.
3: 40 feet down, 2.5. Picking up some dust. I'm going to step off the limb. It's one small step for man, one giant leap for mankind.
0: So notwithstanding Carl thinks that didn't happen, happened in a film studio somewhere, it got me thinking there's probably one of humankind's, if not humankind's greatest achievement.
1: I think so, the moon landing.
0: Yeah.
1: Correct.
0: Up there with fire, the wheel.
1: The end to all, most of the walls.
0: Yes.
1: Some of the walls along the way.
0: Yeah. That's one of humankind's great moments.
1: Yep.
0: What are Australia's great moments? What have been Australia's great moments?
1: Didn't know this. I did some research this morning. I knew that we lost Harold Holt
0: in the ocean. Defining moment. Yep.
1: I find it bizarre that we then named a swimming pool centre after him. Why?
0: That's the Harold Holt Pool.
1: Yeah, Harold Holt Memorial Swimming Centre. Is it a great moment? I don't think so.
0: That's very good by you. So I've gone down. I've got five.
1: Yeah. Oh, you got five. Wow.
0: Federation.
1: Yep, that was great.
0: When the states came together in 1901. Obviously, there's some arguments on the other side about how the country became Australia. Mm-hmm. The Federation number five. I've got adopting the metric system in at number four.
1: Okay.
0: Yep.
1: Makes us feel like we haven't achieved much, but go on.
0: Okay. In 1911, Douglas Mawson, traversed Antarctica. That's a pretty big moment.
1: Yep.
0: For one of our explorers. I've got two more. What do our listeners think? What were the great achievements, the great moments in Australian history?
1: Does the Emu War feature in yours?
0: Yeah, it doesn't.
1: I feel like that was another big one.
0: That was a fair effort.
1: We lost it, but still.
0: Give us a call. 133-882 is the phone number. Neville says that song is bloody appalling, but then Rihanna is generally crap anyway, says Neville. Neville's channeling Millsy there as well, like me. Love to hear from you today. We'll take a break, Seb. We'll come back in just a second. If you want to pile on the millennials, Sebby and I are more than happy to do that.
1: Yeah, what do you dislike the most about the millennials?
0: Yeah. They're not very well sometimes.
1: No.
0: They're a bit unwell.
1: No.
0: Jimmy, notwithstanding, Jim's good.
1: Notoriously, yeah, none of this is aimed at Jimmy, but notoriously not that great with technology as well, I find. They think they are good, but when you drill down to it, they don't know what, specifically Gen Zers know.
0: Yeah. All right. We're piling on the intermediate generations between Sebby and I. He's a Gen Zer and I'm a boomer. 133-882. The great moments of Australian history. Mine are the Federation adopting the metric system, Mawson traversing Antarctica. Sebby's are naming the Harold Holt Pool after Harold Holt.
1: After he went missing.
0: The Emu War.
1: Yep. Emu War.
0: Yeah, that's good for me.
1: I've got a couple others.
0: I've got two more. We'll come back in just a sec. What were the great defining moments of Australian history given humankind was in many ways defined by the moon landing? Stay listening.
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5: Unfortunately, reports of a breakdown in the Northbridge Tunnel eastbound. The centre lane has been closed by the incident response team, with traffic very heavy on approach, as you can imagine. So just try to avoid that area for now if you can. A crash on 2J Road at Campsick Road in Middle Swan. The direction and lane closures are unknown at this time, but traffic is heavy in the area, so proceed with caution. I'm Seb Clark, I'm Perth's traffic leader, 6PR.
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2: Chevy Clark's with us today and we're looking at the great defining moments of Australian history, Sebastian. I've got Federation, 1901, adopting the metric system, 1911, Mawson traversing the Antarctic. Sally says finding iron ore in the Pilbara.
6: Yeah, that was
2: 1960s. That was pretty. You've got two more, haven't you?
6: I do. Another one was the invention of the shoey.
2: Oh, yeah.
6: I felt as though no one would have done that except for Australians. Sums us up quite well.
2: Mm.
6: We can be a bit dirty, but we enjoy a good time.
2: That's very good. Have you ever done a shoey?
6: No, yeah. I haven't actually.
2: I'm not proud of it, but I have.
6: Oh, have you? Where at?
2: The Esplanade Hotel in Busselton.
6: Was it a dare or?
2: It was. I was with a footballer, number 8, played for West Coast, left footer, tough nut.
6: Okay.
2: Yeah. Bo Waters.
6: Bo Waters. Oh, well, he just got appointed in a very big role.
2: Yeah, so I don't think he's doing shoeys these days.
6: No, I don't think so either. Yeah, I saw him in the Eagles room.
2: A nice Busselton girl called Sophie. Who joined our party.
6: Yep.
2: And she said, this is what we should all do. And we went, no worries.
6: She was pretty. That's the most important part of that story.
2: She was from Busselton. Ken says, we had great tourism ads in Australia. Defining moments, throw a shrimp on the Barbie and the movie Wolf Creek. Norm from Baldivers taking the American Cup off the New York Yacht Club after 150 years, says good. Norm.
6: That's true.
2: Kate says the Snowy Hydro Scheme, the Mabo Declaration and the dismissal of Gough Whitlam. Thank you, Kate. And Liam says the making of the movie The Surfer.
6: I'd never really heard of, to be honest, The Surfer. The car park.
2: The car park, yeah.
6: America's Cup, I honestly never really heard about it until I came to 6PR and started working here.
2: Right.
6: Big for boomers was the America's Cup.
2: It was.
6: And, yeah, I'd never heard of it before came here. Yeah, big for the boomers.
2: Do you have one more?
6: Yeah, I do.
2: Great moments in Australian history as presented by Sebastian Clark.
6: Bradbury's gold medal.
2: Oh, yeah.
6: Once again, just summing up Australia, we're not always the absolute best in some ways, but we still somehow scrape through and we're very, very lucky.
2: I've got two equal firsts.
6: Yep.
2: Which I'll get to in just a second. Let's go to the phone, Seb.
6: Yeah, Gary from South Guildford. Hello, Gary.
7: G'day, Simon and Seb, and it's good to see you back, you young youngster.
6: Thanks,
7: Seb. So I hope you're doing okay.
6: Appreciate it.
7: Hey, my one's, you just mentioned this, Simon, but I was actually working in Canberra when this happened. A lot of people weren't happy when this happened. So John Kerr, when he sacked Gough Whitlam on Remembrance Day 1975,
2: yep.
7: And possibly the occasion was almost outdone by Whitlam's speech on the steps of Parliament House later that day. Yeah. Thanks, fellas. Thanks very much.
2: Yeah, that was a defining moment and very Australian, you know, the empire.
6: Yep.
2: You know, the Queen, the Queen's representative sacking the PM.
6: Just a totally different time.
2: Yeah.
6: Yeah.
2: Yeah, amazing.
6: Just can't
2: isn't it?
6: Imagine that these days. It's similar with Harold Holt. Like, imagine if the Prime Minister went swimming and didn't come back. Some people would be happy.
2: And look, it was a tragic. There was a pretty rough old bit of beach where he disappeared and lots of currents in the water. There were theories that a Japanese submarine had.
6: Oh wow!
2: Kidnapped him.
6: An image of it, and one side is calm and looks great for swimming, and one side looks no good for swimming.
2: Rips and choppy.
6: And apparently, he went on the wrong side.
2: All right, so great moments, defining moments in Australian history. I've got an equal first for you in just a moment. G'day, Bill.
8: Hello.
2: Hi, mate.
8: Yes, I just want to put you. There's one defining moment about the. Going to the moon, that's not quite true. And we often see Mr. President Kennedy say, we will send the man to the moon because we can. No, Mr. President. It was a man who was probably, it should have been the Nuremberg trial, Ernest von Braun. He made the V1 rocket. And there's a very funny English comedian, I don't want to mention his name, I think he's a Jewish background, he once picks up the phone and he said, yes, my Führer, I mean my president. And they were locked up in a place called Huntsville. Mm. He was the man, were the man who sent the man to the moon.
2: Yeah, all right, thanks, Bill. The rocket ship. My parents, who are, you know, the silent generation, grew up in wartime England, and V1 and V1 rockets, V1 and V2 rockets used to drop on the towns where they lived.
6: Oh, yeah. Again, I just can't imagine living in a life
2: imagine
6: like that.
2: The millennials if there were rockets.
6: We'd lose it.
2: Bombs.
6: All over our avocado toast.
2: We'd be worried about
6: ruin our breakfast and brunch.
2: 133-882. What's your defining moments in Australian history, please, Brad?
9: Hey, g'day, Bobby. G'day, Seb. Good to hear you back on deck, mate.
6: Thanks, mate.
9: Couple of Australia, some of our inventions, namely the Ute. We actually grew up when we released the Ute around the world. But I've got another one for you, which wasn't one of my original ones. But what about when John Glenn sort of defined Perth as a city of light?
2: Oh, yeah. That's a good one.
9: That's going to be a defining moment.
2: Yeah, that's a ripper, Brad. Thank you, mate. Hey, where are you, Brad?
9: I have just come through Marling, heading south. I'm heading home, Bowie.
2: All right, mate. Drive carefully, hey?
9: Well done, mate. Thank you.
2: Good on you, Brad. Brad, long haul truckie. News 24 reporting the ABC have apologised to Gina Reinhart. Can we get News 24 audio there, Jim? It's being reported now that the ABC have apologised to Gina Reinhart and they removed the violent video directed at Mrs. Reinhart. I'm just trying to see. It does have breaking news on the bottom of the screen. I think that's Chris Minns talking about something else.
10: Chris Minns is talking about something else.
2: Yeah, all right. Yeah. So the ABC apologised to Gina. So they should. And they have taken the violent video down. Do you want to hear my equal number ones as defining moments in Australian history? So one of them doesn't have audio, but one of them does.
6: Okay.
2: Remember when we found that little cesium pellet alongside the highway?
6: Oh, yeah.
2: In 2023?
6: It was radioactive, wasn't it?
2: Yeah.
6: Yeah.
2: How about that? What a defining moment. We found that little bit of cesium.
6: That was something. We thought that was gone for all money and somehow we tracked it down.
2: Yeah. And this, to me, one of the defining moments of Australian history.
11: First ball in Test cricket in England for Shane Warne.
6: Oh, yeah.
11: And he's done it. Gatting has absolutely no idea what has happened to it. He still doesn't know.
6: Yeah, good.
2: Defining moment.
6: There's a few sporting moments like that, and that's certainly right up there.
2: Mm. Richie. He's done it. Brilliant.
6: Pretty simple.
2: Yeah, I'm very understated.
6: Makes it seem like commentating is quite easy.
2: Yeah, it does. Thanks, Seb. Well done. ABC has apologised. Comments made about Gina Reinhart on an episode of Race Around the World. We talked about it at length on the program a couple of Mondays ago. They finally apologised after all this time. They've taken the video down. How it ever got to air is astonishing. So I'm sure we'll hear from Hancock Prospecting and Mrs. Reinhart over the next little while. They do say the comments did not break editorial standards. They've had a formal complaints handling process, but they've apologised and taken it down.
6: So they've taken it down and apologised, but somehow it hasn't breached. So are we going to expect more breaches?
2: Well, I wonder if the threat of legal action is the issue at hand here. Do you support the census, Sebi? So you filled in a census form before, given your age.
6: Yep, middle of last year, I was a part of a very small census, which was done in my area. Mm. So this isn't my first one, but I've already completed it, and it's all done. So I guess I'm a supporter of it, and that makes it 76 for the yeses and noes 50.
2: Yep, all right. So thanks, Seb. David's phone in. Hi, David.
12: G'day, Bowie. My phone at the moment for WA, so it would be too late to understand.
2: Can you hear that, Sil?
6: Not quite.
2: So just move, Dave. Just move your head a bit. Shuffle your head. I might put you back to Kira and to Seth.
6: Sounded like it was going to be something WA related.
2: Yeah, he did say that, didn't it? Tony says Freo losing the grand final in 2013.
6: Oh, that's not nice. Not so much Australia.
2: Great defining moments history is when a young Mr. and Mrs. Clark went to the drive-ins.
6: Oh, that's true.
2: Saying the time that you were.
6: Yes, about this time last year. Watched a good movie based off the Stephen King book. Can't remember the name of it. So
2: Mr. Something, isn't it?
6: Yeah.
2: I've read the book.
6: Yeah, it was like the end of the world.
2: It goes backwards in time, doesn't it?
6: It was like the end of the world. Yeah,
2: yeah. Yeah, it is.
6: I'll probably watch that again now.
2: Yeah, thank you. 133-882. Carl says, no, the best thing about the dismissal wasn't Whitlam actually being sacked. It was the fact that Norman Gunston was there. Now, that's a defining Aussie moment. That's well spotted, Carl. Thank you, mate. Thanks for listening in. We will come. Seb, can you stay for a few more moments? Thank you very much, mate. Sebi Clark, who's back in town in a big way, despite a fractured... depressed fracture of his cheekbone. Might come back and tell you what happened to me, hey?
6: Yeah,
2: is that all right?
6: Yeah, absolutely.
2: Want to hear it? Well, that'll be after these.
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0: until midday, this is Mornings with Simon Beaumont on Perth 6PR.
2: All right, we're playing the plane taking off, Sebi. So the Kimberley is calling. Be honest, you spent a bit of time on this program where you're honoured and respected and revered. What's your favourite program, breakfast or mornings?
6: Mornings. At this time of day, I'll say mornings.
2: So we're hoping the winner comes from mornings,
6: course,
2: right? Yeah,
6: yep.
2: We play the cue to call.
6: At least in the AM.
2: Yes. Yeah. It's one of my top five programs on the station. Now, Kerry's on the phone. G'day, Kerry.
1: Hi, how you going?
2: Good. Zoe? Yeah, going well. Now, good luck. We want you to win the Great Kimberley Escape, so Kerry. So you need to give us a seat number between 1 and 40. Sebi has the controls. What number do you have for us?
1: Okay. I've missed a couple, but I hope this one's okay. 11.
2: Sebi?
6: Good to go, Kerry.
2: Yeah.
1: Oh, beauty.
2: Thank you. Well done.
1: Oh, thank you very much.
2: Good luck, Kerry. Thank you. Next to Murray, Mike, Mark, Kevin, for others for being part of it and phoning in. Thank you. Kerry, you're on the standby list to win the Great Nook Kimberley Escape. Thanks to Air North, Kimberley, Kingfisher Tours, Camp Kimberley Grand Resort and us here at 6PR. Return flight to Kununurra, four nights accommodation, unforgettable four-wheel drive safari. Thanks to Air North, the Great Kimberley Escape. At the moment, 259 one-way ticket airfares to the gorges and adventures of the Kimberley. Thanks to us too, 6PR. Listen to Todd Johnson up next on 6PR. Seb, I had my almost like anybody.
6: Yeah, I did think after it happened, I thought I would not wish this on my worst enemy.
2: The
6: pain that it puts you through. So I can only imagine what you went
2: through.
6: Yeah,
2: so I had a fractured eye socket, a fractured skull and a cheekbone fracture as well. So I had to have surgery, same as you. Yeah. So I'm at home. It's a Saturday night. I'm training for a triathlon in 1988. I'm in pretty fit. It's about midnight. A bus pulled up outside the house in South Perth. We had a 24-hour deli across the road. They stopped to get food and drinks from the deli, and they got into my garden and they're pulling up trees.
6: Right.
2: The guys are on the high bus. So
6: being a nuisance.
2: So I've gone out and said something to them, and then an instant whack, I'm back inside the house, unconscious, or I wake up from being unconscious. So went back out the front, got the number plate of the bus. This was 1988, Seb. Phoned the police, went to hospital, a couple of days in hospital like you, getting fixed up, surgery. I've got a little plate in my my cheekbone.
6: Does it go cold?
2: No, it's synthetic.
6: Right. Yeah. Okay.
2: They
6: warned me that I could get a cold cheek because the plate gets cold when it is in cold climates.
2: Mine's synthetic. So,
6: right.
2: The upshot was, the police came around, probably 2 weeks later and said, we think we've identified the footy club.
6: Right.
2: They were playing at a nearby oval.
6: Calm down.
2: So they put me in the back of the police car. We went and watched the team from afar, from the bank. I won't name the club and I won't name the oval, but it was close to where I lived in South Perth. And they said, who was it? And I said, it's that bloke there.
6: And you're pretty sure of that?
2: Yep.
6: Yeah,
2: pretty sure. He's bill.
6: Charged.
2: His hair, beard. Police went arrested him at three-quarter time.
6: That's good policing.
2: Yeah.
6: At three-quarter time too.
2: Yeah.
6: Hope he wasn't having a good game.
2: Put him in handcuffs. And he went to court and he was prosecuted for grievous bodily harm. He'd done it before, Seb. And he got a couple of years in jail.
6: Wow. All because of that. As I said, good policing.
2: Yeah, very good policing. Yeah. But yeah, broken nose, fractured cheekbone, fractured skull, depressed, cheekbone. And it was, yeah, it's a big thing.
6: Yeah.
2: It's a big thing.
6: I can only imagine.
2: Yeah. I know what you've been through.
6: And when I heard that, I thought, oh, well, that's pretty good because Simon Beaumont's a pretty good looking bloke now. So clearly it's not going to misalign my face for a long time.
2: If you look closer, that's why my nose is crooked.
6: Oh yeah. you don't have to look closely, but I can see it.
2: Hey, Sebi, let's play the ABC apology to Gina Reinhardt. Todd Johnston's coming in just a sec to announce what it's on the show. Hello, Todd.
3: Hello, guys. How much fun are you guys having today?
2: Yeah, we are having fun. Todd, this is the ABC apology to Hancock Prospecting and Mrs. Reinhardt. This is the first time I've heard this.
4: To some news just in now, and the ABC has apologised for a Race Around the World episode which contained remarks about mining magnate Gina Reinhardt. The episode featured a contestant portraying a fictional scenario that involved a violent attack on Mrs. Reinhardt. The ABC Ombudsman has found that the episode, which aired on the 12th of July, did not breach the ABC editorial standards relating to harm and defence. ABC Managing Director Hugh Marks has issued issued a statement saying that while the Ombudsman did not find a breach of editorial policies, the ABC acknowledges the episode has fallen short of community expectations.
2: So that was broadcast on ABC 24. So that's an ABC presenter's voice you could hear there apologising on behalf of the ABC. The video has been taken down as well. It's our understanding. Sebi, thank you for today.
6: Thanks, Bowie.
2: All right, see you tomorrow morning.
6: See you then.
2: We have to go back to that other other show.
5: He's happy he's leaving, I think. Did you, is he going? Did he say he likes mornings better than breakfast?
2: I'm
5: pretty sure breakfast asked him the same question, and he said, I like breakfast better than mornings.
6: As I said, it depends on what time you ask me.
5: Yeah, there's more of us in front of him.
2: Thanks, Sebi. Good on you, mate. Todd, what do you have for us today?
5: On today's program, we are going to celebrate WA Music Week, which is coming up shortly, so we'll talk about that. Also, speaking of music, Steve Kilby, looking forward to having a chinwag with him. He's coming to town soon, so we'll
2: unguarded moment
5: with the Paisley.
2: When you were mine,
5: every single
2: under
5: shirt
2: under the Milky Way.
5: Keep going, mate. Although in between songs, they didn't talk very much. A lot of Paisley shirts, so I should have worn my curtains to come in and talk to him. Also, we're going to talk about international tea and the quality of tea and the benefits of it. And it's also International Scuba Dooba Day.
2: Right.
5: So let's get underwater, shall we? And I've done that on many occasions.
2: Is it true? Mm-hmm. Is it true there may be some NAPLAN in your show today?
5: Well, can I just say that it was going to be a test? I'm surprising everybody with some very important grade 3 test questions. Good luck, everybody.
2: I love it.
5: Unfortunately, I failed, so I need you to help me out.
2: Yeah, well, I wouldn't be an Australian citizen these days either because I'm not.
5: Really?
2: Yeah, because I wouldn't be able to answer all those questions. We live and learn.
5: It's not Australia, it's Australia.
2: Australia, mate.
5: Australia. Thanks,
2: we'll
5: mate.
2: Be listening. Thank you. Todd Johnston between 12 and 3. And make sure you're listening for another opportunity to win the great Kimberley Escape. And Jamie Burnett, one day into this calendar year. He's had a birthday yesterday. JB back on as well. Thanks for listening to the show today. When we come back, I'll let you know who's won our caller of the day. That's a big story. The ABC apologising to Mrs. Reinhart and to Hancock Prospecting. More to come, I reckon. I'm sure at some stage during the course of the next 24 hours, we'll hear from the mining company and from Mrs. Reinhart herself. Stay listening.
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2: Thanks for listening in today and thanks for your thoughts. They keep coming in. You can get stuck into our Yes No poll on Facebook today if you haven't registered your thoughts. Today's census consensus is, thanks to Brendan for the name, do you support the census? The yeses are 80 and the noes are 56. As always, our Yes No for Games World has gone very, very well. Thank you for listening in. Back tomorrow morning at 9 o'clock to do it all again. Gareth Park used to say that, didn't he? Gareth's coming back to Perth for people who haven't heard. Our call of the day today is Chris from South Guildford, who called about gambling. Chris, $100 to spend at the Shoe Bar. You'll love that, mate. Thank you. Coming up next, the long lunch with Todd at Johnston. Tomorrow on the program, Chris Murphy and Ben Jakovich on Sport, Footy and Life. Here's John Nicholls.
13: 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News.
14: 19 degrees at midday. Good afternoon. I'm John Nicholls. WA authorities are stepping up efforts to mitigate the spread of the deadly H5 strain of bird flu. An advisory group has been created, including 10 wildlife organisations, which will help the government prepare for and react to the virus. Environment Minister Matthew Swinburne says there are also works underway on vaccinations for animals and species with high mortality rates, but he says it won't be easy.
15: In wild population, it presents a number of technical difficulties, but also when we're talking about vaccinations, we have different species that we're dealing with as well, so a catch-all vaccination is not necessarily technically viable for all species.
14: Authorities in Victoria have confirmed greater crested terns, a silver gull and a magpie are among another 16 birds to have died from avian flu in that state. There are now 123 confirmed or presumed cases around the country. Basil Zempelis wants a more graphic safety campaign to tackle the state's road toll. 14 people have lost their lives in vehicle crashes in WA in as many days. 137 have died so far this year. The state opposition leader says newly appointed road safety minister Jessica Stoyakovsky needs to step up.
16: Our road toll is now at the highest that it's been in a decade, and it is clear that what we are doing on our roads, the prevention techniques and methods we are putting in place, and the attention that it is getting from this government is insufficient to curb the road toll.
14: A woman in her 50s is in Royal Perth Hospital with serious but not life-threatening injuries after a crash between a car and a motorcycle on Mitchell Freeway this morning. Police and paramedics were called to the collision in the southbound lanes before Warwick Road about 8:15. Fire has reduced the inside of a ground floor apartment in Perth's northeast to ashes, but was stopped from spreading to neighbouring units after it ignited late last night. Emergency services were called to a complex in Walter Road in Inglewood just before 11 o'clock. They were able to put out the flames within half an hour. Nine News reports the resident was inside at the time and was treated for shock at the scene. The cause of the fire is being looked at. The federal government says new e-bike regulations are supported by the states and territories. Labor has given the ACCC the job of developing a national safety standard for e-bikes and other battery-powered devices. The move would ban retailers from selling high-powered or super-fast bikes. Assistant Competition Minister Andrew Lees says it'll improve road safety.
18: This new safety standard, which is supported by states and territories, is going to be an important step forward in ensuring that the bikes that are sold in Australia are compliant with a clear safety standard.
14: The All Ordinaries is up 50 at 9,455. The dollar is worth 70.5 US cents and 12,600 rupee.
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14: Justin Longmire admits he was surprised by the AFL's warning to clubs about resting players. Heading into finals, the top six teams will earn a week off, while teams in the wildcard race are set to play straight away. And that's brought on suggestions that teams could rest players the week before. Longmire says he understands the warning, but it's up to clubs to decide.
0: I understand that they want to make sure the integrity of every game's there, and I get that, but also think that it's the club's responsibility to make sure that we're as best prepared to go as long in the season as we can, and it's probably more directed at some teams in wildcard race that can't change their position.
14: Dockers coach Justin Longmire. The Perth Wildcats have signed guard Anthony Deloso on a 3-year contract pending NBL approval. The Australian is coming home after playing 4 seasons of university basketball for both Campbell University and the University of Arizona. That's the latest news and sport.
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20: The track breakdown on Leach Highway eastbound before Stock Road in Willoughby has been cleared and traffic is flowing there now. We have no delays on the Mitchell-Quinana-Graham-Farmer Northridge Tunnel. Roe Highway is busy though, northbound after South Street. And then again, Great Eastern Highway bypass, no delays in the city. Metro-wise, Orong Road southbound after Francisco Street and Rivervale is slow. I'm Bruce Welsh, on Perth's traffic leader, 6PR.
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14: A shower or two later today, down to 9 overnight. Showers tomorrow with the chance of an early thunderstorm with a maximum of 19. Saturday, showers and 16. Sunday, a shower or two and 17. Monday, more showers and 17. Right now, it's 20 degrees. More news at 12:30. 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
31: Hey, hey, the one and only John Nicholls was the last voice that you heard on 6PR. Now you're stuck with me for a little while. G'day, I'm a tool guide right the way through until 3 o'clock. My name is Todd. In the studio is Jimmy, outside the studio, who's just left the studio, as a matter of fact. It's the hurricane. He wanders in through the glass door, wanders out through the glass door. When I'm in trouble, it's hello toggle finger comes out and he does the old hello pointer. At the moment, though, I think I'm in the good books because we've just started the program. And it's going to be a bit of an interesting one, too, for you today. Next week is WA Music Week. We will talk to some hardworking people at the West Australian Music, WAM. We'll talk to them about great, interesting things. Also, you know, the delights of international tea educator. But today it's not necessarily tea, it's matcha. Have you ever had a crack at that? It's that green stuff that you don't sort of stir with a spoon. It's like you stir it with a rake or a brush or something. It's quite unique. Some people love it. Very, very good for you.
4: Matcher, I need to find out a lot more about that in just a little while. Mr. Steve Kilby will join us shortly on the program as well. Simon Sardelic with real estate. We're heading under the waves with a bit of scuba action a bit later on. And I'm after naming rights. Wow, what a flyer. There's a lot I need to talk to you about too. I mean, Bowie and the team delivering a great program. And again, Seb said it's the best one as far as he's concerned here at 6PR. Seriously, if breakfast asked him straight up, he'd say exactly the same thing. But I just want to say it's great to have you listening to us. Whatever you're doing, if you're at home, kicking back, it's an absolute privilege to be a part of your afternoon. And if you're at work and we can keep you company while you're bouncing in and out of the vehicle, then that's a good thing too. So stick with us. And if you're listening to us beyond the airwaves, beyond the border, I should say, you know, good on you. 6pr.com.au. Thanks for listening to this Perth radio station. And you can listen to us on the app, even if you're FIFOing. And some of you could be right now, hiding behind that brick wall, just listening to 6PR. The app is up and running, and so are we. The fall is never happening on this show because we don't allow it. And if we do fall over, we bounce. 133-882 is our phone number. And if you want to text the program, 0487-999-882. I need your help straight off the top. I just got a text message just before the program started. And I just mentioned this to Bruiser before he did traffic. This is the text message that I received word for word. It says, "Hi, Dad. I dropped my phone and it's completely broken. This is my new number." And then it gives out this number. "Can you text me on this number when you get this?" Now, this particular number came through on a +212. So it's definitely overseas from some international land, but it's quality spam, quality. I asked Bruce, I said, "Bruce, do you think I should send back a text?" And Bruce said, "Yes, you should." I said, "Really?" He said, "Yes, text them. You're big enough and ugly enough to look after it yourself. Sort it out." So I want your suggestions too on 0487-999-882. If I am going to send back a text to this, "Hi, Dad, just dropped my..." It's definitely a scam. "I dropped my phone and it's completely broken. This is my new number. Can you please text me on this number when you get this?" Your suggestions, and I'd love to read them out, okay? I love Bruiser. You're big enough and ugly enough to look after it yourself, kiddo. Sort it all out. 0487-999-882, and we will have a bit of fun. And I'm looking forward to this day. There'll be some education, because there is a test coming. I didn't mention that. Although Bowie was aware of it. Bowie was aware that a test is coming your way. Are we doing Pick the Lick today, or are we doing an extension of a grade 3 test? Well, you'll have to wait and see. Are you ready for this? Because we're working pretty hard right here. Everybody's working for the weekend. We are. We're working for the weekend because it's Thursday. Thursday, August the 6th. Oh, dear me. Thursday, August the 6th. I'm just ready. I'm just ready for a bit of fun too. I'm also ready for the census, and it's wonderful to note that there are so many quality professionals that are working behind the scenes with the federal census to make sure that everything is happening correctly. They have employed some quality people.
5: Ready? Get set? Go! 1, 2, 2 seconds, 3, 4, 5.
6: What are you doing?
5: 6, 7.
6: Why aren't you trying to go get something?
5: 9, 10.
6: What is
5: 11,
6: he doing?
5: 12.
6: You'll never 13, get anything this way.
5: 14. 15, 16,
6: I'm sorry.
5: 17, 18,
6: I'm sorry, sir.
5: 19,
6: I think you're not
5: 20
6: going to win.
5: Seconds.
4: So that's the count. You see, the count is doing his bit. And, of course, after the census, there'll be thunderbolts and lightning because at the end of big counting sessions, that's what happens. You might have been counting along with the count. You might also be saying things to this radio station that you're listening to. I know that some of you do. We don't have ways of proving it, but realistically, sometimes I do ask myself this question.
7: You talking to me? You talking to me?
4: Because I believe, honestly, my next door neighbour popped his head over. He said, "Oh, Toddy, I heard you on the radio." I said, "You don't ring up." And he goes, "No, but we have conversations." I said, "What do you mean we have?" He said, "I talk to you all the time. And if I think you're talking rubbish, I'll yell out BS really loudly. So I know that while you're listening to this, while you're listening to breakfast and mornings, while you're listening to the long lunch and drive, you're communicating. verbally. You know, sometimes you might even be shouting really loud.
2: Shout,
4: yes!
2: Shout,
4: oh!
2: Let it all out.
4: Come on, Millsy, that's rubbish! Carl! What do you think? Carl, you idiot! What do you... I know you do. I do. I yell out really loud indeed. Sometimes I talk and shout in public, but if I'm driving around in the car, I just talk to myself.
8: I'm just talking to myself.
4: Just me, that's all. It's good fun. So I quietly go about my business here on this radio show, and I know that there are times when even now, some of you could be going, shut up, Todd. I'm not talking to you, but you're talking to me. I'd love to know what response you've actually had from certain people. Oh, come on. Let me know on that one as well. 0487 999 882. And I've got a test. I have a very highly educated presented test for you in and around pick the lick time. Get ready, folks. It's a big one.
8: When you give it your best, 1, 2, 1, 2, this is just a test. 1, 2, 1, 2, this is just a test.
4: Well, it's more, thanks, Beastie Boys. It's more than just, I know it's just a test, but it's more than just 1, 2, check 1, 2. That sounds like the audio guys are doing their bit. It's going to be a good fun day. I look forward to your company on 0487 999 882. Let me see. Hi, Todd. Yes, I am listening to you beyond the border. Thank you, Sue. Kev said, string them along. I always do, and I waste their time. That's with regards to that text message that I got. Brad said I got the same text the other day. So just text them back. It sucks to be you, Brad. Hang on. So, Brad, are you telling me that you and I are both dads to the same person that... Ooh, there's a rumour there somewhere. Philip in Parmelia sounds like an awesome reply. Philip wants me to go, you're big enough and ugly enough to look after yourself. Sort it out. Thank you, mate. Susie, don't go back. Don't go back. Report it. Oh, Sue, where's the fun in life? Todd, if you get an email with the subject line canned meat... don't open it because it's spam. Oh, that's bravo. Well done, Vicky. You've worked the room before. Jen said, just text back, ask your mother. Oh, dear. See, this is what today's going to be like. Greg is on line one. Greg, how are you, mate?
9: Oh, good day, Todd. How are you going?
4: Oh, pretty good indeed. Any suggestions?
9: Yeah, look, you wanted to know what, because I got the same text message.
4: Oh, right. We're all fathers.
9: The same word. Yeah, word for word.
4: Yeah.
9: But you wanted to know what, what your listeners would text back. Oh, I text him back, did the right thing, but you wouldn't be able to broadcast while I text him on this.
4: So it's obviously.
9: There'd be lots of bleeps there, mate.
4: Right. So there's obviously a few F-bombs and expletives in your reply, but did you get a reply to your reply, Greg?
9: No, I didn't. No, they worked out that they sent it to the wrong person.
4: Well done, Greg. Love your work, mate. Thank you very much for the call. I reckon there's a few other people out there that might be sending back the odd expletive as well. Rick said, I replied with, I've had a vasectomy, so you may need to text your mother to find out who the real father, who the real father is. Ah, you ready for this? This is what today's going to be like. I'm telling you now. Tomorrow, however, is the Long Lunch Live. And last Long Lunch Live, Peter came to join us.
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4: Tomorrow we've got Georgie, Jack, Anthony, Sue and Tom coming in with guests. I'm looking forward to saying hello to them and I hope you get the chance to meet them as well. And I'm serious. I am serious about you listening to the radio, talking to the radio. You might even be saying now, I don't talk to the radio, Todd. You just did. I'm interested to know when and where you have been caught out talking to the radio and what you've possibly said. And also this text message. Hi, Dad. I dropped my phone and it's completely broken. This is my new number. And wow, it looks real. Can you text me on this number when you get this? More suggestions, please. 0487 999 882. We're going to have good fun this hour, and I'm telling you now, it's time to shout loud into the radio, talk quietly into the radio. And if you have chosen me to be your company for the next couple of hours, I'm pretty happy about that too. Stick with us on 6PR. When we come back, we're going to talk WA Music Week with Owen Whittle.

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8: Just letting you know, possible shower or two coming through later today and Friday and Saturday looking pretty dirty. We'll find out a bit more about the weather in just a little while. Mark suggested perhaps I should text back that I am in deep conversation with a Nigerian prince and I'll get back to you really soon. Thank you, Mark. I love that. And Ben suggested, why don't you just, tell them that they've won diddly squat. I love that. There's so many suggestions coming through for that interesting spam text that I got. Dad, I've dropped my phone. Can you text me back? I'm after your suggestion, 0487 999 882. And also, look, I'm laughing my head off. I can't believe how much fun I'm having. Anthony is joining us now on line one. Hello, Anthony.
9: Hello, mate. How you going?
8: Very good, with a smile on my face, and I can't believe it. So tell me, what have you got for us?
9: Mate, I want to name the studio the Rita Spendalotti Studio.
8: I think that's I'll go with that. The Rita Spendalotti. Well, that's Italian, isn't it? That's it. She tossed the coin the other night for the game too. Did you know that?
9: Yeah, I was actually at the game. Did you see what she was wearing?
8: No.
9: Jesus creepers, if that's the... Mate, you need to have a look. She's a Deputy Premier of Western Australia, and she was a total disgrace.
8: Oh, mate. Anthony, I'll go and have a look, see, and I just want to make sure that she did everything right. The Rita Spendalotti studio here. We've got to change tack, if you don't mind. I'm smiling too much. I've got to get serious. Well, actually, no, I don't, because next week, WA Music Week, it kicks in. It's the 7th through until the 16th of August. Owen Whittle is the CEO of Western Australian Music, or Wham. When I was around, it was Whammy. But I think it's just Wham now. And Owen Whittle joins us on 6PR. G'day, mate.
10: Hi, Todd. How are you?
8: I'm very good indeed. Isn't it good to think that we here in Western Australia, I mean, the music scene, I keep hearing the downturn, but we've got some quality product here at the moment, don't we?
10: Oh, look, we've got incredible music coming out of Western Australia at the moment, and I think it is a bit underappreciated at times because it's a bit of a David versus Goliath battle for local artists to kind of, you know, get through the algorithm of the streaming services and what's being presented by big tech and get in front of local audiences.
8: Yeah.
10: But I think when they do and they crack out of that, the public embraces them and loves what we have to offer in WA, and really that's what WA Music Week's all about.
8: As far as you're concerned, Owen, who have done you proud? What band, what performers? Because I think about the Western Australian list and it's quite extensive. Who's on your radar?
10: Oh, geez. Well, we've got the Lamb Showcase next Saturday night where we're picking 25 artists who are really at that cusp of taking the next step and putting them in front of visiting industry and the public. So, you know, that's a real great opportunity to see that next cusp. And when we look back to, you know, the artists who have been coming through Western Australia over time, you know, they're kicking goals around the world. You know, we just saw, you know, Luke Steele, who's half of Empire Over the Sun.
8: Brilliant.
10: You know, they just sold out three massive venues in London night after night after night as an example of, you know, where WA Music is punching well above its weight. And, you know, on every level, you know, we've just seen an incredible release from a local hip-hop artist, Capes, who's kicking absolute goals. He was one of our showcase artists last year. The music has never been better coming out of WA.
8: Love it so much. So, and if we get the chance, now the venue in question where the showcase is being held, where is that?
10: Well, look, I think WA Music Week will be platforming events like across the state, the week. And, you know, jump on our WA Music Week website, you know, you'll be able to find gigs that are happening, you know, from Broome down to Albany and Esperance.
8: And let's really underline some of those venues that are still supporting some of the original musicians here in Western Australia, because I keep hearing often on Talkback Radio, this one's closing, that one's closing, it's being bulldozed, it's being this, that and the other. So, you know, let's mention those venues, Owen. Let's do it now.
10: Oh, absolutely right. And we only talked a few months ago about the fact that we've lost two-thirds of our live music venues in 10 years. And that's why it's critical to support venues. And the ones we're going into Frio for our events next weekend, you know, we've got, Buffalo Club, who's just an absolute, you know, legend of the local music scene, supporting emerging acts across the board. We'll be doing our conference in Frio Social, which is, of course, that building's got a long legacy of music. Honky Tonk, which is a recent-ish venue, doing great work and bringing a whole...
8: Oh, and where's Honky Tonk?
10: That's right in the centre of Fremantle.
8: Okay, didn't know that.
10: And they're platforming a lot of country and associated music and, you know, bringing in a lot of new followers to that music genre, and country music's having a moment internationally at the moment as well. But directly above Honky Tonk, we've got a brand-new venue, Wyola, which is, you know, where... As we just said, we're always talking about venues that are closing down. Well, you know, there is some green shoots and we are seeing some new venues open up in this state as well.
8: That's good. And I also love the lifeblood of some of the little tiny venues like the Stoned Crow that I sort of grew up in, Mojo's as such. It's always been the smaller venues that are giving the young artists the opportunity to get up, because you've got to learn. Number one, everybody can basically sit together and write a song and put a couple of chords together. Is it good? It doesn't really matter. You can all write a song. To make your craft good, you've got to get the opportunity to get up and play live, because stage presence is so important on so many different levels, particularly, I mean, look at Luke. Mate, every time I see him, Empire Over the Sun, the songs are great. The image that he's portraying is great, but his stage presence is awesome.
10: Oh, absolutely. And, you know, you've got to love the chaos and beauty of live music.
8: Yes.
10: Sometimes it's great. Sometimes you have artists who are learning their way, which is just fun to watch as well, watching people kind of learn that craft and develop their craft in those venues. It's what our states have been remarkable about. And I think the fact, you know, that we sit out in Outpost WA, kind of away from the East Coast and a long way away from the big side of the music industry.
8: Yeah.
10: It means that what's developed in those venues and those small venues in WA, it's very unique. It's not just chasing the international trends. It's kind of uniquely West Australian music and, you know, generates that culture and that creative craft out of WA that holds our music scene strong.
8: Good man. Owen Whittle is the CEO of the Western Australian Music, or WAM. Well, I used to call it WAMI. And if anyone is interested, where's the .com, Owen? Where do we go to find out everything that we need for Western Australian Music Week?
10: Look, just chuck WA Music Week into your search engine. And, you know, we've got a page that has kind of a list of emerging West Australian artists, links to gigs, not only our gigs, but other gigs across the state.
11: Well done.
10: And also, you know, some links to where you can find some new music that you might not have heard before.
8: Good on you. Owen, thank you for your time on 6PR. Enjoy, and I'm pretty sure you'll be out and about every single night and probably all of the days as well, yeah?
10: That's the fun part of the job.
8: Yeah, good on you, mate. Owen Whittle is the CEO of Western Australian Music. Great to have him on board. And if you get the chance, you know, we all grew up in the era of music. We love seeing young artists perform well. Give them the ability to perform in front of you. It's August 7 through to 16. And if you just Google Western Australian Music Week, you'll find some answers. Answers on traffic come from Bruce.
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11: 27 minutes away from 1 o'clock, Mr. John Nichols joins us with a news update. John.
14: Thank you, Todd. Good afternoon. WA authorities are stepping up efforts to mitigate the spread of the deadly H5 strain of bird flu. An advisory group has been created, including 10 wildlife organisations, which will help the government prepare for and react to the virus. The virus has only been affecting seabirds until now, but authorities in Victoria say a magpie is among another 16 birds to have died from avian flu in that state. Basil Zempelis wants a more graphic road safety campaign to tackle the state's road toll. 14 people have lost their lives in vehicle crashes in WA in as many days, and 137 have been killed.

0: so far this year. The federal government has asked the ACCC to develop a national safety standard for e-bikes and other battery-powered devices. The move is aimed at banning retailers from selling high-powered or super-fast bikes. The Perth Wildcats have signed guard Anthony Dell'Orso on a 3-year contract. That's pending NBL approval. 19 degrees at the moment, a shower or two later today, down to 9 overnight. Showers tomorrow with a chance of an early thunderstorm and a maximum of 19. More news at 1.
1: Thank you, John. Really wild weather coming our way, but today is okay. A few showers coming through, as John just mentioned. Scuba, we're going to talk later on. Real estate, we're talking later on in the program. And not too far away, Mr. Steve's Kilby. If you like the church, get out your Paisley shirt and we'll have a bit of a chin wag. But in the meantime, tea, cups of tea, matcha, that's that green thing that I think you stir with a broom. And there's more, so much more. Sharon Johnston, oh, no relation, is an international tea educator and CEO of director of Australian Tea Masters. Sharon, welcome to 6PR.
2: Oh, thank you very much.
1: I'm actually here with my cup of tea, even as I speak, black tea, no sugar. Once upon a time, it was white tea, two sugars, but I'm trying to get healthy. So should I be drinking more matcha if I'm trying to get healthy?
2: No, not necessarily. Right. I mean, it's very good for you because it is, high in antioxidants and it's healthy, but you can't have too much because it is very, very, reasonably strong.
1: What happens if I have too much? Will I end up sort of seated for a period of time?
2: You might go green, I don't know. some people it can affect, heart palpitations because it is quite high in caffeine and, like too much is no good, but certainly one a day is very healthy.
1: Yeah.
2: One or two, but no, you don't want to go having, 10 matches a day, no.
1: Okay. So, you stick with my tea as far as I'm concerned. I'm conscious my beautiful daughter, loves her matcha, but doesn't stir it. I don't know. You don't stir it with a spoon, do you? It's like a broom or some sort of a comb. Yeah. What's that all about?
2: Yeah, you have a whisk, a whisk. And
1: yeah.
2: And that you just whisk it in a sort of a Z or W whisking motion. Mm. And, usually in a bowl, a chawan, they're called. And, so you usually use around 2 grams to 70 mils.
1: Right.
2: And give it a good whisk. And, that's a perfect start usually in the morning.
1: Sharon, where does the matcha thing come from? I see it as a bit of a trendy thing at the moment. The ones that maybe it's got massive health benefits, but I do like a bit of flavour. I've only tasted matcha on a couple of occasions. It didn't do it for me. Is it an acquired taste and where did it originally come from?
2: Yeah, so basically it's a powdered tea. I mean, very, very old in history. They used to grind it with millstones and, it's got quite a history of a little tiny wheel grinding the tea into a powder form. Because in history, all the emperors, they all had their own tea master, so very creative with lots of things. So matcha was developed from, and it's shaded too as well. It has to be shaded to be true matcha. I mean, there's a lot of matcha ice cream, matcha lattes.
1: I know.
2: And a lot of, yes, everywhere, but that's not, a lot of cases, that's not true matcha. True matcha has to be shade grown, for 3 to 4 weeks, and that increases the benefits of it, the antioxidants and the polyphenols and the catechins. It increases that level, and so that's where it gets that vibrancy green. But unfortunately, the bulk of matcha sold around the world, and not just Australia, is not true matcha.
1: Oh, okay. See, this is why we've got you on, because you're a tea master, almost like a Jedi master. There's a lot of information that you're giving to us. Now, Sharon, matcha is one thing, tea, coffee, etc., which we know and love and are relatively used to. But I heard that there's something else on the horizon. There's a little thing bubbling away which could be the new go-to trendy thing. Have you heard, Sharon, can you give me more information?
2: Yeah, so then I think the matcha thing is definitely dropping off now. Ooh. People have, it's been totally, totally, like in marketing and lots of stores, it's everywhere. And I think so the new one coming over the horizon is hojicha.
1: Pardon?
2: Now, hojicha is the, yeah, so that's
1: sorry,
2: Japanese.
1: Sharon, how do I spell that hojicha?
2: H-O-J-I-C-H-A.
1: I-C-H-A.
2: Hojicha.
1: Hojicha.
2: Yeah, hojicha.
1: Got it? Mm-hmm. Okay, what's that?
2: So that is actually sencha. So that's the sencha normal green tea, or, you know, what the most common Japanese green tea is called sencha. And that is then, because sencha is actually steamed, but then they roast it. So the caffeine levels are very low. And that's actually becoming very popular. It's sort of light chocolatey. So you can get hojicha powder and make a hojicha latte. You can do very similar things, but the caffeine levels are not there. So it's, in Japan, it's very common to have it in RTG drinks, like hot or cold.
1: Right.
2: Elderly people, you know, children can even drink it because it's very low in caffeine.
1: Mm. Okay, so some people obviously leaning into the low in caffeine philosophy for health reasons. What about those of us who possibly do require a greater level of caffeine? This hojicha is not for me. The matcha thing could be for me because that's got quite a dose.
2: Yeah, definitely.
1: Yeah, that's got more caffeine than coffee, has it?
2: Yeah, it gives you a punch.
1: A punch? Oh, like a pinch and a punch for the first of the month.
2: But because it has,
1: that's right.
2: Because it has theanine in it, which is a feel good.
1: Yeah.
2: Matcha doesn't give you the same kick as caffeine that's in coffee.
1: Got it.
2: Theanine, it gives you theanine, which is more a feeling of calmness. And, you know, so yes, it can give you the slight heart palpitation if you drink too much, but you have to drink a lot. And normally people can handle one or two matchas, but that's the difference.
1: Okay. And can we mention mix? Oh, sorry. Now I'm having trouble saying matcha. Can we mix and match? Because if you have matcha, can you also drink coffee and tea? Because I do love, you know, varying
2: wine
1: drinks.
2: Yeah, of course. Good. Of course, I drink coffee every day, every single morning.
1: Beautiful.
2: Yeah.
1: It's great to talk to you, Sharon Johnston. We've got your number now. And if we get the chance, we're going to come back and chinwag with you. And I'm not just talking Tetleys or Bushels or Makona or any of that sort of stuff. We're going to talk all sorts of weird and wonderful stuff. If that's all right with you.
2: I would love to. And real tea. We'll talk about real tea.
1: Oh, I don't even know what that is. Let's find out. Next time we talk, we'll talk about real tea. Thank you, Sharon. And by the way, great surname, Sharon. Great surname.
2: Thank you. Bye-bye.
1: Sharon Johnston, international tea educator, CEO and director of Australian Tea Masters. How good is that? Quite impressive indeed. We'll take a break on 6PR. When we come back, we could have a gentleman talking to us who is wearing a paisley shirt and is a band called The Church. Listening up on 6PR.
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1: Got a lot of SMSs to get to. I can't believe so many people are giving great support, which I'm very grateful for. I got this text message before. Hello, Dad. I dropped my phone. Completely broken. My new number is this. Can you text me on this number when you get this? And, of course, when I first read it, it just reports spam. That's the little button down the bottom. Love it. So I'm getting suggestions from Liam, from Dale and Yokon, from Paul and Chris. I'll get to those in just a minute because there's so much laughter, merriment and madness in there as well. No madness here, though. Because I've got to tell you, in an unguarded moment, I have definitely stood underneath the Milky Way on so many different levels and listened to great church music. Oh, yes. Mr. Steve Kilby is coming to town, folks. And Steve joins us here on line one on 6PR. G'day, Steve Kilby.
17: Hey, how are you? I just dropped my phone and my dad's trying to text me.
1: Yeah.
17: He's been dead for 50 years, so I think it might be a scam.
1: Okay. Thank you for helping us out, mate. I've got a couple of suggestions here. Hey, mate, congratulations, number one, on just, you know, delivering some great music to so many of us that have grown up with the era of the church. It's a wonderful legacy, wouldn't you say, Steve?
17: I guess so, yeah.
1: Have you thought about it that way? Because as I said before,
17: I don't.
1: You should. And let's acknowledge the fact one of the greatest gifts is to be able to write a song, generally on the end of the bed, take it into a studio and then send it out to the masses. You with the church have written some quality music over so many years that still to this day stands the test of time. Did you expect that when you initially got together, you blokes?
17: I didn't. I thought we were going to be a flash in the pan. You know, I hope to record one single and do a tour of Melbourne.
1: Wow.
17: Well, that's. So I exceeded all of that.
1: Yeah.
17: And, and it's great that, you know, people still like a lot of that old stuff that was done almost 50 years ago.
1: It really is.
17: Yeah, it's a wonderful thing.
1: I mean, when you think about it, gosh, when you mention that, the gift of time, and realistically, some of the fashions that you wore back then are still in fashion, Steve. The Paisley shirts are still there.
17: They are. But we have to say they were there before me as well.
1: Yeah, no. I'm pretty sure you started it, mate.
17: I used to wear them to my school social when I was 13. And then this is the truth. When the church started in 1980, you could walk into an op shop and the last thing anybody wanted was Paisley shirts because it was like punk era. And there were so many Paisley shirts that nobody wanted. So we sort of opportunistically bought them all up and started wearing them because they were and all those shirts I used to wear. I would never pay more than $2 for a shirt. We'd go in an op shop and see a shirt. If it was more than $2, we'd go, too expensive.
1: I love it. On so many, I've got to say, I bought a lot myself. In hindsight, I think I watched Countdown with Molly when he had hair, and all of a sudden I saw the Paisley shirts pop up in the unguarded moment, and I rushed out straight to the op shop and picked up the shirts that you did not purchase along with the band. And I think that's that's a real fashion statement. You've helped so many op shops around the world, Steve.
17: Yeah. We had an op shop in Kempsey, and when we turned up, the old lady, and they go, "Oh, it's Steve and the boys." And she'd take me in the back room, and they'd put all the Paisley shirts aside for us. And then we'd squabble. The band would squabble and like come to blows over like greedily trying to get their hands on the best ones. So yeah, we were op shop hounds.
1: Yeah, that doesn't matter. You started me being a op shop hound as well. Now, memories of Perth, because, you know, you're an East Coaster, but you love Australia. And, I mean, there must be some quality memories you have of being a part of, you know, the Perth arena when people have come to see you in the past. I mean, for realistically, what do you remember about this great state that I live in?
17: Okay. Look, I'm not just saying this and groveling to you.
1: Come on.
17: I love bloody Perth. I love Frio. And my partner keeps saying, "Why can't we buy a house in Frio?" I say, "It's too far away from everywhere." But look, I remember the first time we played was with Moving Pictures at some big gig, and my bass wasn't working, and we walked on stage and my bass wasn't working, and I walked off in a huff, and the audience were really unhappy. And then I remember another bored and stoned afternoon. Me and Richard Ploog sat outside Raffles trying to drop rocks on the jellyfish. There's a really constructive thing to do.
1: No. It sounds like a true blue Western Australian pastime as far as I'm concerned.
17: You can never hit them. Well, they always sort of flop out of the way.
1: No, they're too fast. They're too fast, mate. Where are West Australian jellyfish move like rockets? When are you back in Perth next? Because I know you're touring Australia.
17: Not Perth.
1: Well, devastating news, but when are you back in Perth?
17: I don't know. Well, I'm afraid.
1: Plan ahead, mate. The jellyfish are waiting. This tour that you've got in and around Australia, psychedelic symphony, which is just the most unusual name. But in hindsight, it fits beautifully with your music. A psychedelic symphony is one way that I would describe the church music.
17: Yeah. Well, you know, it's with an orchestra.
1: Yeah, I know.
17: Yeah. So we've done it once. We did it once at the Opera House in 2011, and it was a massive success. And there's an album. You can listen to it on streaming. I've never been able to sort of get the stars to align to do it again, and now they have. And unfortunately, it's too expensive to bring all the way to WA. So I'm really very regretful.
1: Well, listen, mate, if you came over here with an acoustic guitar and a Paisley shirt, I reckon you'd get a full house.
17: Yeah.
1: I do. I'm serious. Because you've got the ability to weave a story, and I think that's what I love Australian musicians, and I love the storytellers that we have, of which you are one. And I go back to the quality ones of, you know, Unguarded Moment, Under the Milky Way. They are my two favourites, and if I get the chance to squeeze some in, I'll definitely do it. But Onwards and Upwards for you, you've mentioned that the church has been around for quite a long period of time. Mm-hmm. May I ask a question to you? Have you still got goals from a musical point of view? I mean, here you are performing with a symphony orchestra. Is there anything else that you've still got on your bucket list that you, Steve Kilby, would like to do?
17: I think I've done I've done all the things I want to do, and I don't think there's anything that is within reason that I can ask for. So I just would like the good Lord to maybe give me another 10 years, and I'll keep doing it, and probably I'll expire on church. I'll expire on stage.
1: Yeah.
17: The church playing bass.
1: Yeah, don't do that, mate. There are jellyfish here in WA that are looking forward to you coming over here. So as you can live in Perth for at least 9 years in Fremantle, how does that sound?
17: It would be great.
1: Yeah.
17: But It's some expensive real estate. I should have jumped in a long time ago.
1: Yeah, that's actually a fair call. Steve Kilby, you've jumped in a long time ago on so many different levels, musically, and just the ability to create such great Australian anthems that all of us are still enjoying so many years later. Enjoy the tour. We look forward to your company, mate, when you get back to Perth, and thanks for being a part of the show.
17: No worries. Thank you very much.
1: Appreciate that. Steve Kilby, folks, and the unguarded moment. Doesn't this capture you? Doesn't this capture you? It captures me. We're going to take a break on 6PR. Get out your paisley shirt. Oh, and you've got a test coming up. Are you ready for a Naplan?

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11: Thank you, Chris, for the text message. I'm getting those scam texts almost daily from various international numbers. And also, I continue to get other scam texts, despite the recent changes and the federal government announcing a crackdown. Chris, I'm with you. Oh, I just keep getting them too. And Bruce said, great song. I have got some fantastic suggestions. Ken just said, can you ask him? Oh, USA tour. Ken, sorry, mate, I missed that text message. I love it when you get on board. And while I'm having a chin wag to various people like Steve Kilby, sending through text, I'm sorry I missed that question. I would have loved to have asked it. In the meantime, it's 19.4 degrees. Now, at this time, we normally jump in with regards to pick the lick or unravel the riddle or whatever it might be. But here, we're giving you a quiz like this. Yes. It's a quiz. This is the Year 3 Long Lunch NAPLAN test. Okay, so if you know the answer to this quiz, we are going to have a blitz on stickers. Testing your brain. I've got some of the questions wrong. My first question, if you know the answer, give us a call on 133-882. How many faces does a cube have? How many faces does a cube have? Yes, it's a Jeopardy, but it's also a grade 3 NAPLAN test. We have a lot more to come, and if you would like a sticker, join us, 133-882. I've got 10 questions. Let's see how your brain goes, because I have no idea how many. Is it 4? Is it? Oh, it does. I'll work it out. Hang on, I'll work it out.
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12: 19 degrees at 1 o'clock. Good afternoon, I'm John Nicholls. The state opposition leader is calling on Labor's newest minister, Daniel Pastorelli, to step in and stop strike action in two vital industries. BHP members of the Electrical Trades Union are downing tools again this weekend. Water Corporation workers may do the same on Monday. Basil Zempelis says both state and federal labour have created an environment in which industrial action is on the rise.
13: So I would suggest the Minister for Strikes gets himself back to Perth and concentrates on the jobs that he's been given. What we need is our leaders to send a very strong message. We don't want the Pilbara subjected to continual strike action, and we don't want it here in Western Australia with the workers at the most essential of places, the Water Corporation.
12: And Qantas faces potential industrial action by ground staff at its regional and freight services. The Transport Workers Union says employees have decided to vote on whether they should strike over subpar pay and safety conditions. The TWU's Emily McMillan claims the operator's been ignoring concerns from employees and regulators.
14: They're not listening and they're not improving what needs to happen there. This is a workplace where there was a fatality last year. We've had 14 provisional improvement notices placed on the company in the last 2 months, and we've got a company that continues to ignore its workforce.
12: There have been another 16 positive bird flu cases in Victoria. Greater crested terns, a silver gull and a magpie have been found dead. And the CSIRO has also confirmed another 6 cases in South Australia. That takes the total number of confirmed or presumed cases around Australia to 123. A person's managed to escape without injury after fire gutted their unit in Perth's northeast last night. The fire broke out just before 11 in a ground floor apartment in Walter Road, Inglewood. It took firefighters about half an hour to put the fire out, and they stopped it spreading to neighbouring units. The federal opposition has welcomed the government's move towards new e-bike regulations, but argues that the changes are overdue. Labor has asked the consumer watchdog to develop a national safety standard for e-bikes that would include a ban on the sale of high-powered devices. In finance, the All Ords is up 37 at 9,442, and the dollar has dropped in the past 24 hours to 70.5 US cents and 12,600 rupiah.
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12: There's been an injury scare late in Fremantle's main training session this morning ahead of the weekend clash with Melbourne at the MCG. Dane Metham was there.
15: It'll be a nervous wait for the Dockers with Jai Amos limping from the training track late in the session with a leg issue. He went into the rooms and did not return to complete training. Brendan Cox trained fully as he pushes to earn his spot back following a knee injury, but he's in a fight with fellow backman Oscar McDonald, who's in great form. Coach Justin Longmuir has decided to continue with the Mason Cox and Luke Jackson in combination to tackle Max Gorn, meaning Sean Darcy will spend another week in the waffle. The Dockers fly out later today with their team to be announced this afternoon. Dame Metham, Coburn.
12: The AFL is dealing with another concussion controversy. Whistleblowers at a Victorian club, identified by News Limited as Geelong, claim their team has struck a secret deal requiring a player who suffered multiple concussions to assume all legal responsibility for any further on-field brain trauma. Concussion campaigner Peter Jess says it's a complete breach of duty of care.
16: The science and medicine says that if you've had 3 clinical concussions, you should not be put in a position to get a 4th because of the long-term damage. And quite simply, what I'm seeing is this, is that of the cohort of past players that I have worked with, 2 of my past players have died, and they've died from CTE.
12: That's the latest news and sport.
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18: Got some emergency roadworks at the moment. Scarborough Beach Road westbound at Huntress Road in Innaloo. The left-hand lane is closed by Western Power and speed reductions down to 40 kilometres an hour. Still dealing with a breakdown on the Mitchell Freeway. Northbound exit to Lucan Drive in Ridgewood. Trucks in the left-hand emergency lane exercise caution. And those traffic signals still blacked out. Wellington Street and Pier Street intersection in Perth. Please slow down and give way to your right. No delays on the majors with the exception of Roe Highway. Southbound at Clayton Street is slow going. I'm Bruce Welsh on 6PR.
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12: A shower or two later today, down to 9 overnight. Showers tomorrow with the chance of an early thunderstorm at a maximum of 19. Saturday, showers and 16. Sunday, a shower or two and 17. Monday, more showers and 17 again. Right now, it's 19 degrees. More news at 1:30 on Perth's 6PR.
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3: On Perth 6PR, this is The Long Lunch with Todd Johnston. Must be something
11: we can talk about. Here we go. So this is not Pick the Lick, it's not even musically orientated, it's just the very creative mind of Professor Hurricane has come up with something that he calls the Year 3 Long Lunch NAPLAN Test. It's 10 questions that he has created, and apparently, well, allegedly, they're actually from the Year 3 NAPLAN Test. And I want to give away as many stickers as possible. So I've got 10 questions. And if you would like to join us, you are more than welcome to come and join us, right or wrong. You can also join us because at some point we're going to give you the chance. We'll remind you about the Great Kimberley Escape. You know how that works. Compliments of Air North and 6PR. We'll tell you about that in just a little while. Now, my question for you was, Mick just sent through a text. I had to look up what a Paisley shirt was because you were talking to Steve Kilby. I've got them. My wife bought them, but I never wear them. Mick, come on. I asked the question just a moment ago for the Year 3 Long Lunch NAPLAN Test. Question number 5 is, how many faces does a cube have? You can play at home if you wish. Michael, Mick, I should say, Brad, Sue, and Lindsay, congratulations to you guys. You've got it absolutely right. I'm very proud of you. You have all passed the Year 3 question that I was running for the NAPLAN test. But let's go to Merv, shall we? Hello, Merv.
23: Good afternoon, Todd.
11: Is your brain switched on, young man?
23: I got it straight away, yeah. Right.
11: You did? Okay, so let's bring up our background music for... Here we go. Merv, welcome to the Year 3 Long Lunch NAPLAN test. I'm going to give you two questions, and I do hope that you get them right. How many faces does a cube have, Merv?
23: Well, it's like a dice, so it's got to be 6.
11: 6, did you say? Are you confirming 6? Lock it in?
23: Yes, lock it in.
11: That is absolutely correct, Merv. Thank you. Next question. Here we go. Next question for you, Merv. And Chantel is next, and then Des. Next question is, and look, let's acknowledge the fact that the names have been changed to protect the innocent. John Nicholls is at the tuck shop. He buys a sausage roll for $4 and a juice box for $2.
15: You hand over, John Nichols hands over a $10 note. How much change would John Nichols get back? He buys a sausage roll for $2, a juice box, sausage roll for $4, a juice box for $2. He hands over $10. How much change does John Nichols get back, Merv?
23: $4.
15: Absolutely correct! Congratulations, Merv. You have passed your section of the Year 3 NAPLAND test. How do you feel?
23: Elated.
15: Stick with us, mate. We're going to send you a sticker. Don't go away. We're coming to Chantel now. Hello, Chantel.
0: Hello, Todd. How are you?
15: I'm very good indeed.
0: I was talking to the radio then, saying it out loud.
15: Yes, you were. See, you're talking to the radio. Question. Here's your question. Elise Gately, who is a very hard-working team member here in the newsroom, Elise Gately is counting up by threes. First number, 2, 5, 8, 11. She's counting up by threes. What number does Elise say next, Chantel? Pardon me?
0: 14.
15: Oh, 14. You've got through question number one. This is marvellous. If anyone else would like to join us, 133-882. Otherwise, I'm going to have some fun with this. Congratulations. You have got your first question. Here we go. Next question for you, Chantel. And this is for the... Seriously, these are questions from the NAPLAND test for Year 3 students, but we've changed the names to protect the innocent. Stephen Millsy Mills pours half a litre of milk into a jug. Just little Millsy pours half a litre of milk into a jug. How many... Please, Chantel, this is serious. This is your future.
0: I just imagined Millsy as like a kid. He would have been so cute.
15: Yes, Millsy as a kid. Picture this, okay? He's pouring... Chantel, you're going to miss the question, Chantel. This is serious stuff. He's poured half a litre of milk into a jug. How many millilitres did he pour into the jug, Chantel?
0: 500.
15: Did you say 500, Chantel?
0: Yes.
15: That is absolutely correct. Yes. That's the hat dance. Hey, Chantel, would you like to have a, want to have another go? I'm quite enjoying this because I know you've already got a sticker. So let's have another one here. Bruce Welsh, little Brucey, he went to a pet show. There were 70 cats. There were 105 dogs and there were 20 rabbits at the pet show. What is the total number of animals that little Bruce saw at the show? So again, 70 cats, 105 dogs and 20 rabbits. Your answer, Chantel?
0: I'm going to lock in 195 animals.
15: Are you locking that in, confirming?
0: Yes, lock it in.
15: Lock it in. Chantel, you've done it again, folks. It's a hallelujah moment. Congratulations. Thank you, Chantel. I love this.
0: Thanks, Todd.
15: Love this. So everyone so far has passed. Let me give you another couple of questions, folks, and you can answer via the text message if you will. Michael, Brad, Sue, Lindsay, Jim said the correct word is die. Dice is plural. Dice is the plural. Thank you, Jim. Appreciate that immensely. It's good to have a NAPLAND teacher listening closely, and I appreciate that, Jim. No lie, I just received the text, says Brad, and the people say that phones don't listen. Yes, they do. Yes, they do. Okay, while the Jeopardy music is still playing along, let me give you more questions. You can play at home if you will, because the hardworking Professor Hurricane has created these questions, and these are real questions from the Year 3 NAPLAND test, but he's changed the names to protect the innocent. Jack Fenwick, little Jackie, went to the library at 11:10 a.m. The time is now 2:28 p.m. How long has Jack been in the library? Little Jack went to the library at 11:10 a.m. The time is now 2:28. I think that was the time that Elon Musk's rocket ship
1: sort of crashed into the moon, or hasn't it hit it yet? We're not sure. How long has Jack been in the library? Can I ask you this? Has he been in the library? I see you are talking to the radio. 3 hours and 18 minutes. Congratulations to you. Mark Reddings has 113 black rabbits and 81 white rabbits. See, that's why he knows and has so much knowledge with regards to sport, because he's so fit chasing those stupid rabbits around his back garden. 113 black rabbits and 81 white rabbits. How many rabbits does Mark Reddings have altogether? You doing the math in your head?
2: You got it.
1: I told you you'd talk to the radio. Did you say 109? Pardon? 194? Absolutely correct. Well played. And for those of you who were just remembering that schoolyard moment for you, you have passed your year 3 long lunch NAPLAN test. We work our way through this afternoon. I've enjoyed this. And again, some of the other questions are quite hard. I didn't get all of them right. But for those of you that are hiding in the schoolyard, let's get back to the schoolyard, shall we? NAPLAN tests done and dusted. Thank you to the professor. Great work, mate. Unfortunately, I think I might have to repeat year 2. That's me, not you.

0: Paul Simon, hiding down by the schoolyard. I wonder if he passed his NAPLAN test. Thanks very much for all of the text messages that are still coming through, and so many of you got your questions right. So as far as we're concerned, you've all passed your year three NAPLAN test. Unfortunately, I did not get them all right, so I'll be continuing my journey through life, if you don't mind. But part of my journey today, I'm very happy to say, is to remind you about this.
1: The Kimberley is calling.
0: Oh, can you hear it calling? I hope you can. Kimberley is calling very loudly indeed, because the opportunity is there for you to win compliments of Air North and also all of us here at 6PR, the Great Kimberley Escape. Now, please don't ring, because this is where we're promoting the competition. You're going to hear a plane taking off. Do not call. But this is what we call the cue to call. Right? That's the plane taking off. It's definitely an Air North aircraft. When you hear that later in the program, you call through on 133-882. 133-882. Seats have been selected from 1 through to 40. I'm asking you, when you get the chance to call through, to select a seat. Now, if the seat is available, you're on the standby list. If it's already taken, grats, sorry, but you'll miss out. And I go to another caller. So the more that you listen, the better your chances are. Thanks so much to Air North, Kingfisher Tours, Kimberley Grand Resort. Oh, it's a great competition too, and a lot of people want to be a part of this. Whenever, I mean, even now people are calling through. Please don't call now. Please hang up if you get the chance, because this is just me promoting the competition. It's a great, great competition. You could win return flights to Kununurra, four nights accommodation, and an unforgettable four-wheel drive safari. The Great Kimberley Escape. If you're keen, stick with us, because you know before 3 o'clock, probably in the final hour of the program, we're going to take off and we want you to be a part of it, okay? Stay on the line if you get the chance. The Great Kimberley Escape. Thanks to Air North. And for those of you that want to head north, $259 one-way airfare to breathtaking gorges and adventures too. And if you've not been to that part of Western Australia up through the Kimberley, wow, put it on your bucket list. Thank you, Air North, and also Perth's 6PR, giving you the chance to take off and fly and have a fantastic time. 21 minutes after 1 o'clock, 18.8 degrees. And when I come back, a few more text message suggestions are coming your way. I'm looking forward to this.
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1: What a day. What a day it has been. I started off just before the show started. I got a text message to say, Dad, I've dropped my phone. It's completely broken. This is my new number. Can you please get back in touch? So I've suggested, what should I say? And so many of you have stepped up on 0487 999 882. First person I asked was Bruce Welsh, Bones. And Bones said, you're big enough and you're ugly enough to look after yourself. Sort it out yourself. Oh, thank you. So there we go. I think this, it's a spam thing. So many of you are getting on board. Text reply from somebody who said, sorry to hear that you've damaged your phone. I'm in prison at the moment, replying on a hidden burner phone. I hope to escape tonight, then I might be able to help you. Thank you very much. See, this is the creative element that I have. So many of you are playful on so many different levels. Paul, I won't mention yours is fantastic. How is it possible? Thank you, mate. Okay. Oh, that's just close. This one made me laugh. Liam said, you could reply, Todd, I will reply shortly. Oh, wow. I was about to send my bank account to a Nigerian prince too. You guys must know each other. Thank you, Liam. This works for me beautifully. And also Dale said, ask the person what the weather is like in Nigeria. Chantel said, whether I get a call from the scammers, I pretend to be a pizza place. Oh, that's a good trick. Have you ever done that where you pick up a call, you don't know what the number is, and you go, hello, Joe's Fast Foods? I've done that before. I've done it with mates as well, and I always get into trouble. Chantel will pick up and say, hello, Mario's Pizza Place. What would you like to order? Needless to say, they quickly hang up. Thank you, Chantel. Ben said, tell them they've won Diddly Squat. Joanne said, how many times have I told you I'm not your father? Okay. How many of these have I got here? Andrew said, I really can't stand that energy ad. It's full of rubbish. Oh, thank you, Andrew. Appreciate that immensely. That's not relevant to my subject matter, but I will take that under advisement. Kyle in Fremantle, you will basically be installing. Yes, I know that, Kyle. I'm not going to install it. I'm not going to call back. I'm definitely going to, it's scam. It's spam and scam and all that sort of stuff, but having fun with it. Darren said, just looking at the Fuel Watch site, no BP is on it. I thought every site was on it. Darren, I'll chase that one up for you, mate. I do appreciate that heads up. Honky Tonk is just down the road from the National Hotel, says Mark. That was good too. We were talking about music a bit earlier on in the program. Or someone else, Liam also said, or you could reply, can you give me a minute? I'm at an appointment with my two-year-old, and she's asking me if unicorns are real. This is the creative edge that so many of you had. Well, I think also I'm finding out that many of us are getting these scams coming through or spams coming through. The way that we deal with it is we report it as spam and delete it. I'm having fun with it. There is, under no circumstances, am I hitting any buttons or replying to anybody because of the malware scenario that was just mentioned to me just a moment ago. Yeah, so thank you for making a smile. Tomorrow there'll be a smile on your face, I feel quite sure. The reason being, it's International Beer Day on so many different levels. Tomorrow being a Friday, oh, it's like a perfect storm. Friday, August the 7th, that's tomorrow, International Beer Day. There should be some elongated interviews definitely held across the airwaves here on 6BR about International Beer Day. That's tomorrow. I also want to let you know, special guests. We've had Steve Kilby that we spoke to, Church lead singer. We might put that up on the pod if you want to. If you missed out on that one, 6pr.com.au, we'll put that up on the pod. He also said he would love to live in Fremantle. Did you hear that? And he also mentioned the fact that he loved going down to the Raffles Hotel in a relaxed form with one of his mates, and I'm, protecting the innocent here. And he pastime was just chasing jellyfish with stones. Good luck with that one, mate. But tomorrow, I do believe that Matt Taylor will be joining us. Matt Taylor, who is a strong listener of 6PR. And if you're listening now, Matt, thank you very much. Looking forward to having you as a guest on the program and giving the opportunity to so many people to talk to Matt Taylor because he loves his music. Think about that great band Chain. On so many different levels, I've grew up with all that sort of music, and many of you probably did as well. So that'll be coming up tomorrow. In the meantime, Long Lunch Live is tomorrow, And we have Georgie, Jack, Anthony, Sue and Tom will be coming in to join us tomorrow. These are hardworking people that listen here to 6PR, and so many of them, I'm going to invite them onto the microphone to say g'day to each and every one of you. If you get the chance to join them, all you need to do is register at the 6PR win page. You go to the 6pr.com.au, hit the win page. I think, if you've registered before, you're already in the running. And then compliments of Miss Maud. We'd like to thank you, Miss Maud. We get the chance to invite people in. They come in and join us. And when they do join us, we give them a big feed, some beautiful sangers, a few cakes. And you'll sit and watch us as we gradually go about our business here at 6PR on the Long Lunch. That's tomorrow with the Long Lunch Live. Looking forward to meeting those people.

0: is 1:30, and here's John.
1: Thank you, Todd. Good afternoon. There have been another 16 positive bird flu cases in Victoria, affecting greater crested terns, a silver gull and a magpie. There have been another 6 cases in South Australia. The national total is now 123. Qantas is facing possible industrial action by ground staff at its regional and freight services. The TWU says its employees have decided to vote on whether they should strike over subpar pay and safety conditions. Federal Labor MP Ed Husic is taking a break from parliamentary duties because he's been injured in a car crash. The New South Welshman says he was on his way home on Tuesday when his car was hit by a truck doing 80 kilometres an hour. There's been an injury scare late in the Dockers' main training session this morning ahead of the clash with Melbourne at the MCG. Jai Amos limped off the training track late in the session, apparently with a leg issue. 20 degrees at the moment, a shower or two later today, down to 9 overnight. Showers tomorrow with the chance of an early thunderstorm and a maximum of 19. More news at 2.
0: Thank you, John, and keep a lookout too, because I'm aware that the clouds are starting to work their way through the metropolitan area at the moment. For Friday and Saturday, the weather will be gnarly at times. We'll tell you more as we work our way through the afternoon. Thank you, Yorick in Warmborough, who was giving me suggestions for people that call through. Jane is also saying, I often pick up the phone with numbers that I do not recognise. Hello, Perth City Morgue, how can I help you? See ya, now I'm getting suggestions on how to pick up the phone. You don't need to worry about that, because Bruiser will give you information that we can rely on, Bruce.
2: 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Tick off your to-do list at BP. Fuel up, grab your favourite snacks and enjoy barista-made coffee from Wild Bean Cafe. Turn into BP and it's tick, tick, done.
3: No delays in the city or throughout the metro area. A couple of things, though, that might slow you down as you head off on your journey this afternoon. Emergency roadworks, Scarborough Beach Road, westbound at Huntress Road in Innaloo. They're working on it there with Western Power, and speed reductions down to 40 kilometres an hour. Breakdown on the Mitchell Freeway, northbound exit to Lucan Drive in Ridgewood. Still working on that truck in the left-hand emergency lane. And traffic signals blacked out, Wellington Street and Keir Street intersection in Perth. Please slow down and give way to your right. I'm Bruce Welsh on 6PR.
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4: 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Thanks to Macca's. 6PR is football.
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0: Getting ready, folks, to talk real estate. And realistically, I'm glad timing is perfect, because often I hear that the Australian market is taking a bit of a drop. And then you read on, or you listen very carefully to the radio or the news bulletins, and then the people say, Australian market is taking a bit of a dip. And then they go, Sydney.

0: Melbourne, Sydney, Melbourne, Sydney, Melbourne, Sydney, Melbourne, Sydney, Melbourne. And you think, well, hang on, where's the rest of Australia? Because Perth, I think we're doing okay.
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0: So you can't not smile when that kicks in.
2: I know. It's got a bit of a beat to it, isn't it?
0: It's got a bit of soul to it.
2: But they've done another one of those ads with Darren McCauley doing it, and I haven't heard that one yet.
0: Really?
2: Yeah, actually, I heard the piece, the grab on it. But
0: Well, that's probably the advertising, whereas you have your own special one.
2: I do. I do.
0: And thank you. And isn't it amazing, too, I mentioned just ever so briefly, as you were working your way into the studio, The media, and I'm a part of it. The media come up with these, Australia is taking a dip with, and then they report on Sydney, Melbourne, Sydney, Melbourne.
2: Yeah. And occasionally Brisbane gets a run.
0: Well, do we not exist?
2: Oh, no.
0: In hindsight, I think that's a good thing. It's good being off the radar sometimes, but I just flick some of those headlines.
2: Oh, totally. It's a good thing because then people then got to listen to.
0: Correct.
2: The real deal in real estate, don't they?
0: Oh, nicely played. I see what you did there. Yeah. But there seems to be a bit of a changing attitude from some of the buyers out there at the moment.
2: There's a fair bit going on.
0: There's a few red flags to monitor.
2: Oh, definitely.
0: Like?
2: Yeah. Well, I think the West Coast Eagles should perhaps paint the goal flags red. And when they wave them, perhaps when they kick points, because they kick a lot more of those.
0: That's very funny.
2: There's some red flags being waved out there, because there's a few things that, and I'm going to chat about it today for the listeners to watch out for.
0: Well, I want quality tips. If you're buying or selling, what are the red flags? And let's not mention the Eagles again, thank you.
2: Okay. So as a buyer, all of a sudden the pendulum swung where things are heading in the buyer's direction in terms of they've now got more choice.
0: Good.
2: Which is a good thing.
0: Yeah.
2: The urgency is not quite there. And initially after the post budget sort of media, the buyers, everyone paused for probably 2 to 3 weeks and then it just thawed out and they're back.
0: So you're busy?
2: Oh, very.
0: Really?
2: Incredibly busy.
0: Really?
2: Yeah. A lot more appraisals. I'm not sure if I regret it or not, but I mentioned, I think in our last show, anyone can ring me. And get advice. Yeah, so that added
0: I wondered why you'd gone silent.
2: That added another couple of hours a day.
0: Oh, that's great.
2: But that's great, and I don't mind doing that. But, the buyers needed to be reminded that the fear of missing out is not as critical. And take a break. Like, we act for a lot of buyers in an advocacy sense.
0: Mm.
2: And we're saying to them, slow down, because you're in control here. Oh, but we want to buy this house and don't miss out on it. And trust me, I'll make sure you don't miss out on
0: it. So the FOMO from 6 months ago is still psychologically a part of the buyer's philosophy.
2: Totally.
0: So the agents, what are the agents doing differently now?
2: Well, this is the thing where there's, and this is the red flag thing, because you've got agents that are really pushing for subject sales, which for the last 5 or 6 years or longer, as soon as someone mentions a subject sale, don't worry about it, because days on market was 2 or 3 days. Not interested. Haven't got time for that.
0: Sure.
2: Yeah. It's going to sell before that happens.
0: Right.
2: So they would either have to structure themselves, you know, to buy a property subject to finance or unconditionally.
0: Outright bridging loans, et cetera.
2: Exactly. Which has got its own risks associated with it. So now you've got agents that are more than happy to take a subject sale clause. So the question is why? Okay. Agents love doing it because they get another commission.
0: Mm.
2: So that, by and large, could double the fee. Let's just talk round numbers, you know, or what the average costs are. It doubles from 20 to 40,000.
0: Mm-hmm.
2: Fair incentive there.
0: What's the normal breakdown percentage-wise?
2: Oh,
0: is there a normal?
2: Well, yeah, I guess the rule of thumb is probably 2%.
0: Okay.
2: It probably dropped to 1.5 north of 1.5 million when listings were hard to get. Now they're not so hard to get, so the better agents are probably not discounting as much.
0: Mm.
2: But the red flag is this, that if an agent has a property listed for sale and Mr. and Mrs. Buyer comes in or two partners buying and they want to put an offer on it, and the agent's saying, well, okay, yeah, we'll take a subject sale. Well, the price is going to be more expensive. But before that, the agent that's got the property listing that then takes that cap off and puts the buyer's cap on.
0: Sure. They double up.
2: Is classically in a conflict of interest.
0: Yeah, that's true.
2: And there isn't a lawyer in the land, and I'd welcome if one will ring up and challenge me on this, that can say, oh, no, but that's how it's always been done and it's not a conflict of interest. The bottom line is that it is a conflict of interest.
0: Well, it's close to the mark if it isn't, for sure.
2: Exactly. So, but the agents love it because there's two fees there.
0: Yeah, good luck.
2: But the thing that they're actually pushing now is the subject sale clauses and saying to people, well, yes, we can take a subject to the sale offer of your house and give you an 8-week period window in the contract. But what most people don't understand is what's the definition of what they call a 48-hour clause. And what that means is, for the listeners, is that you can put an offer in on a property and the agent will take it to the owner and say, right, here's an offer on it, subject to sale of their house. So basically you're shifting the marketing from one to the other. And the owner says, oh, but we still want to stay on the market. So they then invoke a 48-hour clause, which gives them 2 days if another offer comes in.
0: Okay. After that 2-day period, does the initial offer stand?
2: No, the 2 days only kicks in if the sellers get a better offer that they'd like to take.
0: Okay.
2: Then the pressure goes on the buyers. But most people don't understand this.
0: No.
2: So the agent says, yes, we'll take your offer. The owners are happy with the price because you're paying a bit of a premium because of the subject sale clause for that comfort.
0: Mm.
2: And they're saying, yeah, we'll take that, but we reserve the right to keep marketing our property. So basically the buyers are getting a first option.
0: Okay.
2: And then if a better deal comes, whether it's higher or lower, doesn't matter. They just say, right, you've got 48 hours to make your offer unconditional,
0: right,
2: or you withdraw.
0: Okay, so that's subject to sale. That means that Bridging Finance could kick in very quickly indeed.
2: If they've lined up their ducks in a row to make sure that they're prepared for that.
0: Right. Quick question. Mm-hmm. How many listings are available at the moment in Western Australia? Because I remember you saying that there was 2,000 plus at one stage. Where are we at now?
2: That was probably 3 months ago, 4 months ago, we're around 2,000, 2,300.
0: Now?
2: It's now at 6,777 as at this morning.
0: Okay. And, how many properties, for example, let's take last week. How many properties, do you know how many properties were sold last week?
2: Yep. 658, according to this morning's stats.
0: Okay.
2: And those numbers are probably double or triple from when we spoke a few months ago.
0: So the market is booming. You're busy.
2: Oh, incredibly. Okay. And I think most agents are.
0: Right.
2: But they're now starting to push things like, as I said, the subject sale, and auctions are coming back into vogue. And that's something that is a bit of a worry too.
0: Why?
2: Why is it a worry or why are they coming back in?
0: Well, I understand why they're coming back.
2: Yeah.
0: Because the pricing structure is a bit fluid at the moment. So let the market work out how much money they want to spend. But if it's coming back, doesn't that benefit
2: the buyers?
0: Yeah.
2: Well, if you're in a position to go and bid at an auction, so you've got to have your finance all sorted and all the rest of it.
0: So it's not a silent auction. It's an open auction.
2: Open auction.
0: Standing on the street going, yeah, 1,000, 2,000, all that.
2: Yeah. I personally think it's probably more of an ego thing for a lot of the agents.
0: Okay.
2: It's
0: a big call.
2: Yeah, to get put on stage and look at me.
0: You're getting so much trouble.
2: Well, I'm happy to cop it too.
0: But I understand what you mean. There's a part of showmanship that's a part of the auction scenario.
2: Well, it is, and it's probably a bit of a point of difference. If two or three agents are called in, and most of us don't recommend auctions unless it's really, really an auction property. Mm. So if the agent is suggesting that, it's maybe because the other agents aren't. So why don't we do this? You could get more money because everyone's influenced by TV shows like The Block, where they have auctions and everyone's bidding and all that sort of stuff. It's not like that here in Perth.
0: No, that's theatre.
2: Exactly.
0: That's entertainment on TV.
2: Totally.
0: Yeah, it is too.
2: Yeah.
0: I got a few more questions for you. Sure. Simon Sardelic is with us. 133-882 is our phone number here at 6PR. Or you can text us if you're ever so quickly. Please do so. Ever so fast. 0487-999-882. 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
0: In the studio with Simone Sardelic, too, SB sent through a text message saying it seems all the things that were tailwinds, like lower rates, tax regimes and migration the last 5 years, have all turned into headwinds in the second quarter. Is that a fair assessment? That's what SB says.
2: Yeah, I reckon it's a fair assessment.
0: I agree with that, too.
2: Yeah.
0: Also, with regards to, you know, once upon a time, houses were selling in 2 days, 3 days.
2: Mm.
0: Has that changed much now? I'm assuming with more in the market, it would take a little bit longer.
2: Well, it all depends on the pricing. The average days on market, according to stats, is now 11 days.
0: Right.
2: But it depends on who you're talking to. If you're talking to agents that are historically doing what we all know is painful for everyone and not putting a price on it, that's going to take some time.
0: Right.
2: And that in this market could be costly for the sellers as well because it can take.
0: So in this market, you're better off to put a price on.
2: Absolutely.
0: And then at least you've got a starting place.
2: And get it done sooner rather than later.
0: Right.
2: If it does tend to dip, if something, there's a GFC or something like that, which is highly unlikely. I'm just saying that as an example.
0: Mm.
2: But, there's a fair bit going on out there, but the buyers, they're still out there. The sellers are still there. People have settled down to a normal market. I would think moving forward that we're probably going to plateau for another 3 to 6 months. And then we may just get back to a little bit of better growth towards the end of the year and into next year.
0: Can I break the market down a little bit? For example, you hear the general the news reports.
2: Yep.
0: Oh, Perth is doing 0.2 or whatever. Yeah. So there would be sections of the market that would be taking a harder hit, if you like, and other sections of the market that would still be well and truly in the blue, not the red.
2: Yep.
0: So if The point two, I guess my question is, the point two is probably a generalization.
2: Yeah, definitely.
0: So what section of the market would have taken the most amount of hit recently?
2: From what I'm seeing, it's the top end.
0: Top end.
2: Like above 3 mil.
0: Okay.
2: There's certain evidence of that that I've personally seen. So the lower we get down to the bottom end, and the bottom end, strangely enough, is a million plus, that's the lower end of the market.
0: And they're holding their own.
2: It seems to be.
0: Okay.
2: Yeah. After the blip of the first month or two post-budget, now it's just sort of settled. So, yeah, it's going along really nicely.
0: And you're flat out.
2: Absolutely.
0: It's seasonal. Yeah. We're in the cold winter, gnarly sort of months where realistically putting a home open, you could get flooded.
2: Well, you're dead right.
0: It's not a big time.
2: But a lot of people then hold off and think, oh, we'll wait till the weather improves.
0: Yeah.
2: But then there's going to be another 2,000 homes on the market on top of what we've already got.
0: There'll be a glut.
2: And there's going to be a lot of other people that are thinking the same thing.
0: Yeah.
2: So quite often, depending on the circumstance, we may advise someone to say, well, listen, you may be better. Supply and demand is dictating that you should go now and do it sooner rather than later.
0: Mm.
2: And they may find themselves better off, depending on what they're doing. If they're trading up, well, they've probably got time on their side and, you know, as the top end sort of peels off a bit. And if they're in the bottom end and trading up, well, that sort of works.
0: What about rental properties? Have you got stats on that at the moment?
2: I have.
0: Because realistically, I'm assuming that the rental property market is in correlation with the homes that are available for sale?
2: It does. And I always hesitate a little bit.
0: I can see you hesitating.
2: Just the stats on the rental properties that are available, 2,231 as at this morning stats, right?
0: So 2,231
2: rental properties available.
0: Which
2: seems a lot.
0: Yeah.
2: And that's probably 1,000 or so more than what it was even 3 months ago. But that's across the metropolitan area of Perth.
0: Is that because the rents have popped price-wise?
2: Well, there was evidence that they had come back a bit as well, but then supply and demand is dictating that they probably jump back up again. But it depends who's pricing it, whether it's for sale or for lease. If the agent is saying to a seller, oh, well, yeah, give us a listing. Let's not put a price on it. Let's go to auction. Let's do anything but be transparent and honest with the buying public. And then that's going to take another 3 to 4 weeks of marketing, which is kind of what the agent wants, to actually pull other people into their database and make some more money out of the thing.
0: Wow.
2: You know, but that's at the potential cost of that client's house if it's plateauing and dipping a little bit, depending on the price range that it's in.
0: Before I bid you farewell, commercial properties. Have you got any stats, any sort of number crunching on that? Because I know that you're working the South Perth, Kensington, Como area.
2: Yeah.
0: With regards to commercial properties, are they still popping in price or have they dipped?
2: No, commercial's been really solid. We do a fair bit through the industrial areas of, say, Kewdale, Welshpool, Carlisle, and places like that.
0: And they're holding their own?
2: Certainly holding their own, because there's just not as many of them available.
0: Got it.
2: And there's a lot of businesses that are expanding and contracting because of the market, and they're picking up, you know, businesses as owner-occupiers. But even investors, they're still inquiring on anything that's available, because rents are actually starting to move up as well. So commercial, still a good time to buy, in my opinion.
0: Isn't it interesting, too, the fluctuation in the marketplace? Every single time you come in to have a chin wag with me, there's something else that's being playful in the market.
2: Definitely.
0: And there have been times when I've spoken to you and you said, I'm just cruising. I'm down at Split.
2: Yeah.
0: And having a couple of coffees or maybe a matcha.
2: A matcha, that's it.
0: You ever had one of them?
2: No, I tasted one once.
0: Do you sell matcha down at Split?
2: Yeah, we do. We do, and people love them. But I think it's the younger market.
0: Mm.
2: I think it's probably cool to be drinking a matcha, isn't it?
0: Yeah.
2: I don't know.
0: When you drink a matcha, do you now end up with a green moustache?
2: Yeah, I think there's different colours. I think we've got a strawberry.
0: Sorry, there's a what?
2: I think there's different colours.
0: Oh, jeez.
2: I'm sure we've got a strawberry.
0: I'm going to end this right now.
2: Exactly.
0: I don't want to start talking about strawberry matches. That's fantastic. It's always good to have you on board.
2: Absolutely.
0: And again, 94743222, 94743222 is where you can, and I'm giving the landline number.
2: Yeah.
0: Have you noticed that?
2: I'm
0: not giving you the mobile number, folks, because how many phone calls did you get?
2: Then I can get a bit of my life back. Yeah, exactly. Happy to take the calls.
0: 94743222. Split down on Angelo is where you'll find him, and you can go down there and get a green moustache or a strawberry moustache or bushels or a coffee. We'll take a break on 6PR.
2: Thanks, guys.
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0: News isn't too far away here on 6PR and some wild weather coming through Friday and Saturday. Just keep that in mind. We'll tell you more, or John will, in just a moment here on 6PR. Looking forward to having a chinwag to Matt Taylor. We spoke to Steve Kilby earlier in the program. We'll put that up on the pod, 6pr.com.au. And it was really good. I say this with great respect. Sometimes you get the chance to talk to people and they're not energised. Steve was actually popping and it was a great interview. So if you get the chance to go back and have a listen to that, 6pr.com.au, the podcast is there. And Matt Taylor, Western Australian dude, who's always great to talk to. Love his music, always have. And we'll talk to him tomorrow on the program. After the news, it's International Scuba Day today. So for those of you that can breathe underwater on so many different levels, I was going to say those who can breathe through your ears, but I stopped myself. But then I didn't stop myself, but I kept going. Oh, dear me. But International Scuba Day, we'll talk about the obsession that is scuba diving after the news here on 6PR. Mark said, I tried Matcha and it's not for me. I don't get it. Oh, I love it. And Ken said, via the scam message that I got before, which is pretty sensational, I keep getting this scam. So I reply, honey, I'm missing you. I love you. I have a surprise for you when you get home. And the number comes up, wife. It's definitely a scam. Good on you, Ken. Oh, news coming your way. Interesting news, too, coming out of the United Kingdom at the moment. Apparently, the British harvest, due to the heat, lack of water, the intense weather conditions they've had over there, is the worst on record, and there could be a food shortage in and around Britain. How's that for a story? It won't be in the news bulletin. I just picked it up just a moment ago. The other story that I picked up on is this bird flu. They could actually look at vaccinating some of our endangered species. They're doing it in New Zealand to protect 5 endangered species. And how do you get a bird to put its wing up and get an injection?
24: 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Call 6PR 133 882. 6PR News.
3: 20 degrees at 2 o'clock. Good afternoon, I'm John Nichols. One of the men convicted over the death of Perth teenager Cassius Turvey has failed in his attempt to appeal against his jail sentence. 2 men were convicted of murder, while Mitchell Forth was found guilty of manslaughter over his involvement in the killing of the 15-year-old in 2022. A WA court has today dismissed Forth's appeal. The state opposition leader says he has no problem with negative tactics being used in the Secret Harbour by-election when they're aimed at him personally. Labor is accused of launching an aggressive campaign on Facebook with 2 advertisements believed to have been taken down. Basil Zempelis says while he has a thick skin, all parties should lift their standards when being critical of opponents in their social media campaigns.
4: Behave yourselves. Don't do that. And my message to political parties is don't open the door to it. Don't normalise that sort of behaviour. Could the tone be better? Could the leadership position from political parties set a higher bar? Well, I think clearly yes, it could.
3: There's a call for WA to implement mandatory housing standards that would make homes more accessible for the elderly or those living with a disability. Shelter WA says a new poll suggests almost 80% of respondents want the state government to adopt the standards, which would include a level entranceway and wide internal doorways. Chief Executive Kath Snell says WA is one of only 2 states that haven't put them in place, meaning things can turn costly for homeowners.
5: Trying to push to see the government accept these standards so that we're not having to see people spending enormous amounts of money in their future to retrofit their homes. Their homes are ready for them to live in and be accessible for hopefully the rest of their lives.
3: Prime Minister Anthony Albanese will meet his Vietnamese counterpart in Canberra next week. They'll discuss ways of deepening cooperation across defence, energy and the economy. Australia and Vietnam share a close relationship and have signed a comprehensive strategic partnership. A Melbourne newspaper has named the AFL club that struck a secret deal, putting responsibility for future concussions back onto one of its players. Alex Riddell explains.
6: The Geelong Football Club has been named by the Herald Sun as the club that struck a deal with a current player who has suffered multiple concussions and has been described as one of its most vulnerable. The publication reports the deal will see the player assume all legal responsibility for any further on-field brain trauma in a bid to exonerate the club and its medical staff from future litigation. It's understood the agreement was made 2 years ago after it went to the club's board for approval. Alex Riddell, Melbourne.
3: The All Ordinaries is up 41 at 9,447 and the dollar is worth 70.5 US cents and 12,600 rupiah.
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3: West Coast's Tom McCarthy says they'll do everything they can to secure a win against Collingwood at home. The clash with the Pies comes after the loss to Richmond last weekend. McCarthy's told 6PR Breakfast he remains confident in the team's potential.
19: We think we're a massive chance. I know I kind of say that a lot, but we believe in what we're doing. So who cares what anyone else says? We sort of know what we can do and we're going to show up this week and play as hard as we can again.
3: And WA's Sam Swadling is in the mix to make the trip to Perth as Collingwood prepares to face the Eagles. Collingwood assistant Hayden Skipworth says Swadling's brilliant VFL form could force the selector's hand.
25: You can't ignore, you know, his form. He's going back. He's really unlucky to go out the team. Him and Rowan Steele, I thought, contributing really well in the front half of the year. So he's definitely one. His name's up on the magna board at the moment, but he'd be probably a good chance to play.
3: Anthony Dell'Orso has joined the Perth Wildcats on a 3-year contract pending NBL approval. The guard has spent the past 4 seasons in the United States playing university basketball for Campbell University and the University of Arizona. That's the latest news and sport.
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8: Got a breakdown on Mitchell Freeway northbound before Hutton Street in Osborne Park. The vehicle's in left-hand emergency lane. Another breakdown on the Mitchell Freeway northbound exit to Lucan Drive in Ridgewood. That's a truck. It is in the left-hand emergency lane as well. So apart from that, the Mitchell flowing quite well. No delays on the Kwinana. Graham Farmer, Northbridge Tunnel flowing well in both directions, as is Tonkin and Roe Highway. No delays in the city, but Hideaway is already busy both directions at Erindale Road in Balcatta. I'm Bruce Welsh on 6PR.
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3: A shower or two later today, down to 9 overnight. Showers tomorrow with the chance of an early thunderstorm and a maximum of 19. Saturday, showers and 16. Just a shower or two on Sunday and a top of 17. 17 again on Monday. Monday and more showers. Right now it's 20 degrees. 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
0: All right, let's go, shall we? It's the final hour of the program, and I've got to tell you that not too far away is that flashing 40 sign, so I'll remind you about that if you're heading in and around the school zones. Always like to do the right thing, because when you get that little letter that comes in the post office box, and it sort of says, hey, you did 4 kilometres over the limit, and boy, how frustrating is that? We all get them. We all get them at various times, so I'm trying to give you a bit of a heads up. I also want to thank someone sent through a text message to me, listening to your show, you're speaking to Sharon Johnston about matcha. I wanted to let you know that we grow green tea centre in Northcliffe. There's a place called Thexton Plantation, which is 15 years old. The gentleman down there, they process all of their products on the farm, including green tea. It's called the Southern Forest Green Tea, the only plantation in WA. And that's a WA-made segment right there. So thanks very much for that person that sent through that text message. I do appreciate it. After 3 o'clock, JB.
26: Hello, Todd. I want to talk driving today. The road toll, we know it's been a horror run the last few weeks. This year has been shocking. More deaths so far this year than the same time last year, and a trend over the last 5 as well. Look, we try a lot of things, don't we? So there's the enforcement side. You know, there's cameras.
0: Cameras.
26: There's AI cameras. There's fines. You know, there's the awareness side. You know, we see a lot of advertising. There's shock campaigns, things of that nature. There's programs in schools trying to get people early. I wonder if there is an argument to try something different. To maybe look at ongoing mandatory retraining. You know, you think about it, you get your license, you pass the test. Now you do your hours. And that's kind of it, right?
0: Yeah, that's it.
26: How often do you go back and maybe reflect on those habits that you've picked up? You know, are those bad habits?
0: Until you get to a certain age, and then you've got to go back regularly. But there are countries around the world.
26: There's a long period in between that,
0: isn't
26: there?
0: Yeah, there is.
26: Yeah.
0: But there are countries in the world that ask you to come back and just refresh.
26: Yeah, and maybe it is something more like that. It's not necessarily a retest, but it's a refresh in those programs. And look, I think it's one of those things. We all lack self-awareness in the car, don't we? I don't know anyone that puts their hand up and go, yeah, I'm a really bad driver. I'm no good. You know, no one does that.
0: Yeah.
26: But you can get into these habits. You can, you know, what's the culture of driving here in WA? I reckon we're pretty aggressive. You know, a lot of people up everyone's bum. We're trying to get everywhere fast. So we can pick up on that, right? There's an argument for that. And I'm going to speak to a former WA police officer who was in charge of the police driver training program as well. He was with WA police for 36 plus years. I'm going to explore that question today because we need to do something. It's getting worse and worse. Well, now, I know there's issues around, there's so many things you can throw into it, right, in terms of roads and quality and improvements there. But, you know, are we the problem? Yeah, probably are in a lot of cases. Can we get better? I don't think many people are going to put their hand up either. You know, I haven't. I haven't gone and done a training program since I got my license. So one of those things that you do off your own bat, probably not. You're busy. You got other stuff going on. Yeah. You think it's okay. Yeah. Is there an argument to maybe look at something like this? We'll explore that off the top today.
0: Good call. I'm conscious too of the aggression some people have on the road, which is quite bizarre because they'll speed past in traffic, duck lanes, in and out, almost create accidents. And then they pull up at the next set of traffic lights and they're third in line as opposed to being fifth in line, but they're still at the traffic lights.
26: Yeah.
0: And so there's a lot in that. There's a lot in the way that we drive here.
26: We all see that, right?
0: Yeah.
26: And we don't get it right all of the time. That is the one that frustrates me when I leave here every night. Just that aggression on the freeway to get a little bit ahead, or even when I turn down onto South Street, kills me.
0: Yeah.
26: And then it creates a further frustration and anger with people where it's happening to. So, you know, it's something we might explore today. A different idea.
0: Good.
26: But we'll get into that. Also, we'll have some fun a little bit later. This is completely different to that. Chris Marston, will be in for the pub of the week. He's been Vic Parkway. That pub there's had a bit of a reno, particularly on the outdoor area.
0: Yeah.
26: We'll talk about pubs that have had some great renos where they've just struck that line, but can keeping the integrity of what it's about, and taking it for the next journey too.
0: Tomorrow, very big day.
26: Yes.
0: It's International Beer Day tomorrow.
26: Is it?
0: Yes.
26: Wow.
0: So, look, game on.
26: How is that not in my calendar?
0: You need to have that in your, you need to talk about that tomorrow.
26: Okay.
0: International Beer Day tomorrow.
26: Oh boy.
0: I know.
26: Are you going to be celebrating?
0: Oh, I might have a shandy.
26: All right, why not? I'll join you.
0: Good on you, mate.
26: Cheers, Todd.
0: JB kicking in after 3 o'clock again. John will be back with us around about 2:30 and keeping you a bit of a news update. It's 19.9 degrees in the city of Perth. Tomorrow is International Beer Day. Tomorrow is just extremely good fun. It all came about because I got that stupid text message and so many people have been sending me through responses that I should deliver for that text message. It's also International Scuba Day. A really good team is Chris and Lisa. Chris Jones is a scuba obsessionist. He loves getting under the water and getting out there and teaching people. Master trainer as such, a great instructor. This is what we need. For those people that have ducked under the ocean waves and gone and had some fun doing it, I think it's only fair that we talk to Chris right now. G'day, mate.
1: G'day, guys. How are you going?
0: Yeah, really good indeed. Chris, how long have you been experiencing the obsession of scuba diving?
1: Look, I was a little bit of a late bloomer, you could say.
0: Wow.
1: But as soon as I put my head underneath the water, I just fell in love. It was just something that I had never experienced.
0: Well, you must have had a catalyst. Was it a family member? Was it a mate?
1: It was many, many attempts at crayfishing off a boat with the frustration. And I thought there has to be a better way than to be able to take the boat down there and the arguments with my wife and finding parking and fuel and all that sort of thing.
0: Well done. So Lisa is a master diver trainer. You're an instructor and look, the business name being Scuba Obsession. I mean, I've got mates that every chance they get, they fill up the tanks and they head out to experience the wonders of underwater world. And so I often sort of say to them, you know, what happens if you come across a dirty, great, big, gnarly shark? And they will all say to me that we are visiting their realm, so we will be careful. We're not going to touch them. Yeah?
1: That's correct. And you'll find that with scuba divers, as soon as they see a fin or they know that they're sharks, we put our gear on and we hop into the water. Particularly when we go to Rottnest, we actually go into places like a shark cave and nurses' quarters we respect their home, and we don't do, you know, we make sure we take the correct precautions. Yeah. But we go and observe them. They're an absolute stunning animal.
0: Yeah, but Hank, Chris, aren't you poking the, I was going to say poke the bear, aren't you poking the shark? Isn't, when you get into their domain, for example, if you've got a shark backed up against the wall, and I'm using a metaphor here, if you're backed up against the wall, you come out fighting. So if you go into the shark's den, aren't you sort of poking the bear?
1: Look, I think you've probably hit the nail on the head. You know, when you corner any wild animal, yeah, I think that you're due to get a response. But, you know, if you observe them from a distance and you don't use, you know, flash photography, and you don't act like a seal or act like bait, they generally tend to leave you alone. I mean, they are inquisitive, like all animals are. But we don't get into a, you know, 1 meter, 1 meter box with them and then, you know, start poking them. You know, we observe from a distance, and we make sure that if their behaviour happens to change, then that's the time for us to be able to, you know, retreat or, you know, exit out.
0: Yeah.
1: And then, you know, we always make sure that we have the bottom of the ocean at our feet and, you know, rocks to our back, so they don't get a chance to be able to have a go. But it's about being very respectful.
0: Yeah, I absolutely agree. I'm going to ask you, Chris, where you normally dive, and have there been changes to the fish populations in the areas where you and your beloved wife dive?
1: We have a charter boat that we take to Rottnest, and we take divers on that charter boat. And we, you know, Rottnest is probably some of the best waters in the world. We have some absolutely stunning dive sites. The changes, I guess, that I have noticed is we're starting to see a lot bigger fish. So, you know, we're very blessed in the respect that we have seen whales, you know, underneath the water, and we're frequented by dolphins and stingrays, and, you know, we have all this amazing marine life. So I guess the thing that I've noticed the most is we're starting to get a lot more bigger pelagic style fish, so larger style fish, sort of from a, you know, a stingray upwards.
0: Okay.
1: We start to see those types of fish coming back and populating around the Roto waters, which is absolutely phenomenal.
0: Right, and we're blessed here in Perth too, because we have the Leeuwin Current that goes right the way down the coast of Western
1: Correct.
0: Australia, which means that, you know, well, potentially we've got tropical fish not too far away from us. If you are taking clients out to Roto, where is the best place, in your opinion, to drop down and see some amazing tropical fish?
1: I think probably one of the things we're giving away some trade secrets
0: there. Yeah.
1: But look, I think depending on which way the wind is blowing, to which side of Rottnest we go to. But, you know, as a very simplistic answer, Roe Reef is probably one of the best dive sites, I think, in the world.
0: Wow.
1: The way that it does almost hit every single, you know, every single point in things that you see in respect to, you know, crayfish, and you see sharks, and we see wobbegongs, and we see all these different styles of fish. So it's great for people that want to catch crayfish. It's great for people that want to take photos. It's great for beginner divers that are looking to experience what diving is all about.
0: Yeah.
1: So it's always, you know, Roe Reef is always a crowd pleaser.
0: And
1: you know,
0: similar to Ningaloo? Because obviously Ningaloo's, you know, the pristine area and huge, and you can see it from space, all that sort of stuff. Do the same sort of species of fish, if you like, and also coral, do we get that down here off Roto?
1: We do get a different style of coral down here.
0: Right.
1: So there's a lot of limestone around the Rottnest area, or Rottnest waters. We tend to have places like Roe Reef is more canyons and gorges. So you can actually go from the top of the surface, while it might be, you know, 10 metres to the top of the actual reef or the structure. You can go down sort of 4 or 5 metres into, you know, rock canyons and caves and gorges and that type of thing. So that's probably that little bit different when you can actually be surrounded by reef. So you've got reef left and right. You've got beautiful light streaming through the water.
0: That's beautiful.
1: You've got soft corals and, you know, lots of colourful fish. It's absolutely, you know, it still blows my mind now after, you know, after sort of 6,000-7,000 dives, it still blows me away every time.
0: See, Chris, if you love what you do, you'll never work a day in your life. Someone far wiser.
1: That's exactly right. I live by that philosophy. Yeah.
0: Someone far wiser than me mentioned that on so many occasions. So you've got the ability also to take people down. Getting a dive ticket as such, you've got to go through the process. I mean, you and Lisa are obviously training people up and giving them the opportunity to get their dive ticket. How long does it take?
1: So it's changed a little bit over the years. It used to be sort of in the earlier days, it was, you know, a week in a classroom. But we've moved away now to like an online learning. So you can do the online learning in your own time, which is sort of, you know, 6 to 7 hours. It's in a modular format, so you can pick it up and put it down. Once you've completed that online learning, then we meet you on the very first day, make sure that all your equipment fits you correctly. We run through all the safety brief and the side of things, and then we do a morning in a pool, just to make sure that you are eased into it slowly. We do a dive in the afternoon in shallow waters up to 5 metres. And then we do the second day, we do the remainder of the open water dive. So it's sort of 2 days where we're in front of the students.
0: That's great.
1: Where we assess the students. We teach them and we get them to, some people learn a little bit differently. So we make sure that we adapt ourselves to, you know, different style of teaching. But basically 2 days, and that will give you a certification to be able to dive to 20 metres.
0: Right, and that's deep enough as far as you're concerned to start with, because I've got a couple of gung-ho mates that I think go a bit deeper than that. I'm not exactly sure if they're qualified. If you want to go deeper, do you have to do another ticket, more study?
1: You do. So you do your advanced course, which is we tend to polish up the skills from your open water in the advanced course.
0: Got it.
1: Teach you some new skills like navigation and the pressure changes at depth. That'll allow you to be able to go up to 30 metres.
0: Wow.
1: I was just going to say that everybody talks about going deep underneath the water, but that sort of that 15 metre to 18 or to 20 metres is that real sweet spot where you get the soft light coming through.
0: Wow.
1: You know, it's nice and bright. The corals are bright. The fish are bright. You start to go down in the actual water table, down in sort of 20, 25, 30 metres, things start to grey out.
0: Yeah.
1: And they're not as attractive as they are in the shallow waters.
0: That's amazing, Chris. I was actually going to ask you the depth because the depth is important on so many different levels. But it is important because the deeper you go, the less sunlight you get. And as a result, the less life you get as such. Great opportunity for some people who might have it on their bucket list. And let's face it, any age, be it young tacker or those that just want to experience life underwater, you've got the ability to learn. scubaobsession.com.au is where you can find Chris and Lisa's online page. And bookings, I mean, do you have to book in advance, Chris?
1: But when it comes up to the warmer months, we do start to get busy.
0: Yeah.
1: Look, we run sort of 3 courses a week of open water. And then we do specialty courses in there as well. But, you know, please don't let your listeners think, well, I'm too old to do that. We also specialise in people with special needs as well. Age is no barrier.
0: Quite true. That's what I keep saying to everyone who keeps looking at me going, you're old. So I hang on a minute. Yeah. Chris, I appreciate your time today on International Scuba Day. And to you and Lisa, keep up the good work. And I think you're introducing so many people to the delights of our beautiful Lewin Current and Rottnest. Good on you, mate.
1: Thank you, guys. Really appreciate the contact.
0: Good to have you on board. Thanks. Literally, there's a pun. Chris Jones from Scuba Obsession, scubaobsession.com.au. Lisa and he just do a fantastic job. Lisa is a master diver trainer, and also Chris is an instructor. And if you've got the passion, that's one place to go. And if you enjoy diving, enjoy this.

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7: Just a little while, we're going to get ready to take off. So I'll tell you now, if you're listening to 6PR, don't you dare go anywhere because that Air North opportunity could come your way in just a moment. And we're getting close to 2:30. News update not too far away, but I just got Jack Fenwick into the studio because, Jack, I saw on the grapevine and heard on the news that the WA is getting a group together to assess the bird flu situation. What, I'm sorry, could you please explain? I missed that.
8: No, you're pretty much on the money there, Todd. So basically the state government this morning at a press conference, the Minister for Agriculture and Food, I should say, Jackie Jarvis was out there and basically have made a bird flu wildlife advisory group. That's made of 10 of the state's wildlife organisations. And basically they're going to come together along with the government to best plan as to how we can prepare and then eventually react to when we start getting more and more bird flu cases, which they're saying is definitely coming.
7: Definitely coming. If you look at the other countries around the world, we've been the only continent to not have it. Now it's coming on board. And there's a lot of discussion around about penguins. There's also a lot of discussion in South Africa, sea lions, fur seals, dolphins and otters. Apparently one of the breeding colonies of sea lions in South America lost a third of the population of sea lions. So it's a threatening problem. Do you think we're aware of this as much as we should be?
8: I think we are, and I think this is just another step in being prepared and that preparedness, but also being able to react, as I said. And I know also the Minister for the Environment, Matthew Swinburne, was out today as well, and he mentioned that the Commonwealth, along with states and territories, are also looking at vaccinations for this. Now, how you implement that, I don't know, because as you mentioned there, these different animals and these different species, some of which, the same animal but different species, are more susceptible to, unfortunately, dying as a result of bird flu. So what we do know for Australia nationally, we now have 123 cases of H5 bird flu. Today we had 16 confirmed in Victoria. One of those was a magpie. Also in South Australia we've had 6, but Jackie Jarvis confirmed today in WA across the past fortnight we have had 0, which is a good thing for WA.
7: You bet. I'm also aware too that in New Zealand they have taken up the philosophy of vaccinating 5 of their rarest birds because they're extremely rare in hindsight and they want to protect them accordingly. So Let's see. I don't know how you get an injection into a wing. I don't know how that works.
8: It is very tricky. As the minister said today, how we do it, don't yet know, but we're working on it.
9: Good on you.
8: And that's a good thing.
7: Jack, I appreciate you coming to the studio.
8: Thanks, cheers.
7: Good to have everybody on board in this 6PR newsroom, keeping us informed of all of the stories that are questioning me. Perhaps they're questioning you as well. Initially, when the story broke, which was on our watch, I guess that's probably why it's on my radar. The first reported case allegedly coming through from Esperance, and then it was confirmed. And I think beyond that point, it's on my radar. I've done a lot of research with regards to the rest of the world and the bird flu strain, and it's really problematic. Amazing to think that 30,000 sea lions were lost, which is a third of an entire population, a breeding colony in South America. I'm not putting up a red flag, but I am saying we need to get as much information as possible. What can we do? Not much, I guess. Just pushing the button of awareness, and let's hope that our government and the people who are employed to look after our native flora and fauna as such will do a brilliant job. Our fingers are crossed. Speaking of a brilliant job, Mr. John Nichols joins us from the newsroom. John.
10: Thank you, Todd. Good.

0: There are calls for WA to implement mandatory housing standards that would make homes more accessible for the elderly or those living with a disability. Shelter WA says a new poll has found almost 80% of respondents want the state government to adopt the standards, which would include a level entranceway and wide internal doorways. Perth Glory have announced the signing of defender Ella Buchanan for the forthcoming A-League W season. She spent the past three seasons with Western Sydney. 20 degrees at the moment, a shower or two later in the day, down to 9 overnight. Showers tomorrow with the chance of an early thunderstorm and a maximum of 19. More news at 3.
1: Good on you, John. Thank you very much. And again, Peter sent through a text message just a moment ago saying that Roger Cook, our Premier, said that we've been preparing for this bird flu situation for years. Forewarned is forearmed. I think that's good news. But if you are looking at the dollars and cents issue, Owen Clare is our go-to guy.
2: The Stock Market Report with Owen Clare.
1: 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Mate, what's going up or down today?
3: Hello, Todd. Well, there are plenty of things going up and there are plenty of smiles around the Shaw and Partners office today because after talking endlessly about the US markets hitting record highs, I can finally say that the Australian share market hit a fresh record high today. After peaking around 5 months ago, back in February, just before the start of Operation Epic Fury against Iran, well, the war broke out and by March we had fallen over 9%, and now we've finally clawed back all of those losses. Apparently, the war with Iran is now over for, I think, the 38th time, and we are finally back into record territory. Helping things along today was the price of copper. It also hit a record high overnight. So copper producers did well today. Shares in Sandfire rallied 21 cents, and Capstone Copper were ahead 40 cents to $15.19. Also stronger last night was the price of gold. If the Strait of Hormuz does reopen and the oil price falls, then inflationary pressures ease and the US interest rates can start to come down. All that's good for gold, which rallied 4% last night. It's now up to $4,260 an ounce, and shares in Newmont, Northern Star, Evolution, Ramelius and Catalyst were all up between 3 and 4%. And the fund manager AMP had a decent day as well. They released their first half results, which saw profits up 33%. So their dividend has gone from 2 cents to 3 cents. And on top of that, they're also doing a $150 million share buyback. AMP shares improved by 6%. They finished at $2.31. And REA, who own realestate.com.au, delivered their full year results. Their revenues increased 7% on the previous year, but profits were down. They fell 19% because of losses in their business in India, a business which now has been sold. Importantly, they said that despite the recent tax changes in Australia, the number of home listings has remained roughly steady with last year. There's been a sharp decline in Sydney and Melbourne listings. They were down by 16%, but that has all been offset by a flood of new property listings coming from Brisbane, Adelaide and Perth, together up by 13%. REA shares closed today up $5.71 or 3.5%. at $172 a share. And the All Ords, which was up over 60 points at one stage, still finished the day at a record high close, ahead 47 points at 9,452. Todd?
1: Yeah, I heard the smile in your voice. Thank you, Owen.
3: Cheers, mate.
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4: And traffic's just hysterical. Mitchell Freeway heading north this afternoon, slow going Reid Highway, Kwinana Freeway southbound, Hay Street to Millpoint Road, Armidale Road to Russell Road, no delays, Graham Farmer Northbridge Tunnel or Tonkin Highway. Rowe Highway northbound, slow at Orong Road. The CBD flowing well in the metro area. Reid Highway both directions at Erindale Road in Balcatta. And Thomas Street northbound at Hay Street and Subiaco. I'm Bruce Welsh on Perth's traffic leader, 6PR.
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11: Love it when I get the chance to talk to Adam Papalia, because 6PR is football and Western Bulldogs versus North Melbourne not too far away here on 6PR. And perhaps it's also, there's also a very interesting subject matter with regards to people making sure they don't get sort of hurt at the Geelong Football Club. Are you with me?
12: Hello, Todd. How are you? I'm sorry, I did not hear a word of your intro.
11: Really?
12: So I chatted to Kano outside.
11: Oh, really? Okay. Well,
12: yes.
11: Nice.
12: Apologies.
11: To have, that's all right, my friend. It's nice to know that the friendship with Kano is bubbling along ever so tastefully. I did mention the Western Bulldogs North Melbourne game, and I'm looking forward to that being aired on 6PR, of course. But also, the ability now for the Geelong Football Club to protect themselves and put the onus back on individual players if they get into strife. Now, can you tell me more about this, please?
12: It's one that's pretty murky, to be honest.
11: Yeah.
12: We're only sort of starting to get some news through. They've been named as the club that may have done an agreement, I guess, with a player who had some concussion issues to try and put the liability back on the player and basically or essentially sign a waiver to say, look, down the track, you can't come back to us and sue us down the track if you do have issues with concussion post your career.
11: Wow.
12: So this is something that, you know, is well away from all the other sort of things that the AFL's been doing in terms of concussion in the last couple of years. So it's going to be really fascinating to see how this one plays out over the next couple of weeks and whether it's, you know, a move along, nothing to see here, or whether it delves a little bit deeper if this is more widespread.
11: Yeah,
12: doesn't it set
11: a precedence, an interesting precedence ongoing? And didn't this actually occur, allegedly, 2 years ago, where the paperwork was signed, sealed and delivered, and all of a sudden it's been reported? So does that mean that now, when you get the opportunity to play AFL, you may not get the support you need after the event? Is that, am I reading between the lines? Am I getting it right?
12: In this instance, that would be what you would be signing the waiver for in that situation. But at this stage, we don't believe that is widespread. Like, this might just be a one-off with a player doing that.
11: The
12: wider problem being is that the AFL and sport in general are finding it increasingly difficult to be able to get insurance for players. So this has been a massive concern, particularly this year, with the league not being able to find an insurer for their players to try and protect them down the track. So there's a few different ways that the competition can go about it. They can set up their own fund for supporting players, and they already do that in terms of the players putting money in the AFLPA to help players post-career. But because we still just don't know so much about concussion, it's very hard to put all these things in place because it keeps moving as we keep understanding more about it. But this is the first time we've heard of, I guess, an active waiver, which I believe happens in other sports, but the first time we've seen it in the AFL. And I guess it would work similar to, you know, whenever you go to do anything these days, you've got to sign a waiver, don't you? You sort of give up responsibility.
11: Yeah, or a you know, DNA or something, or a set of DNA, you know, do not discuss. I mean, it's amazing how many bits of paper you've got to sign when you go into or out of a certain situation of employment. It's quite amazing. But tonight, come on, let's talk football. Western Bulldogs versus North Melbourne. It's about time that North Melbourne had a bit of a moment because I think they deserve it, don't they?
12: Is it a thing of deserving? Would the competition like to see North Melbourne doing a little bit better?
11: Yes.
12: Absolutely. They've been down for that long, but you make your own bed in a lot of cases.
11: Yeah, that's true.
12: These types of things. Should they be more advanced than where they are? Absolutely they should, with the amount of, you know, high draft picks and the length of time they've taken to rebuild. Look, with their start to the season, they had a pretty favourable draw. They were in the conversation for a wild card spot, but they've really dropped off the Kangaroos. Multiple games lost in a row.
11: Yeah.
12: And probably, you know, too far back now, you'd think, to make a wild card chance, which means it's, you know, a significantly big game for the Bulldogs tonight to try and push towards the top six, but certainly to lock themselves into a wild card position, which they could almost effectively do if they win this game tonight. So it's all there for the Bulldogs. They bring a couple of players back in Norton and Waitman, who they deliberately managed out of the side last week and didn't bring them across to play against Freo over here. I think because they had this one circled as, you know, they get the win.
11: Yeah.
12: To go forward. So,
11: mate,
12: going to be a big game.
11: Looking forward to the call, as always. Adam Papalia, Mark Reddings, Brad Hardy, Dave Mundy. It's the A-team. Oh, my goodness gracious me. It's the A-team, Adam Papalia. And again, will it be, I don't know, will it be a throw-up? Will it be a toss-up? Will it be an elevated ball to start the game? Or will it be a tap?
12: A skied Sharon and then tap time with Mark Reddings, I reckon, off the top.
11: A skied Sharon. It sounds like some sort of wildlife activity. We've just got to make sure, Adam Papalia, very important.
0: It's time to throw up.
11: Well, you don't have to do that tonight, but nevertheless, it's always good to have you on board, and I love talking football with you, mate.
12: Thank you, mate. Freo fans, I don't think they'll be throwing up just yet, but Alex Pearce, I can tell you, is not going to be playing this weekend for Fremantle, their skipper. He's going to be rested out, hasn't gone to the airport today, so it looks like he'll be rested out of their side to take on Melbourne tomorrow. But pretty much, you know, they've got top spots sewn up, so no need to send him on the flight. Just rest him up so that he's cherry ripe.
11: That's a big game too. Adam, always great to talk to you, mate. We'll talk again soon.
12: Thanks, Todd.
11: Thank you, mate. Mr. Adam Papalia joining us here on 6PR along with Mark Reddings tonight, Brad Hardy, Dave Mundy. It's at Marvel Stadium, the Western Bulldogs versus North Melbourne, and you'll be able to hear the call here on 6PR. Very, very, very, very important. Stay listening and just be a part of the great competition on 6PR.
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1: Let's get busy. The phones are popping, and if you are listening to 6PR at the moment, do not hang up. Do not hang up. The reason why I'm saying that is that this particular competition is, it's essential, absolutely essential that people select a seat. If that seat number is available, they're in the standby, on the standby list. But if it's taken, then we go to another caller. Okay, please keep that in mind. It's really important too. Great competition though, because the Kimberley is calling. We just played it, the cue to call, a bit later than normal. Did you notice that? Who have we got on the phone? Is this Graham in Hillary's? Hello.
2: Certainly is, Todd. How are you going, buddy? Oh,
1: very good, Graham. Smile on your face, I do hope, my friend. Are you ready to pick a number?
2: I'm ready to pick a number, okay. Sure.
1: Here we go. Now, which seat would you like allocated for you, Graham?
2: Number 39, please.
1: Oh, you little beauty! Congratulations. You are on the standby list, Graham. How do you feel?
2: I feel pretty good, mate, and it's great to listen to you. I listen to you all the time.
1: Good on you, mate. I appreciate that immensely. Let's hope that we can get your bum on that seat and you can head all the way up to there. Stay with us. We'll get your details going through. Congratulations, Graham. That's seat 39. He's on the standby list to win the Great Kimberley Escape. Fair dinkum. Love his jeans in that seat, and off he goes. Thanks to Air North, Kingfisher Tours, and Kimberley Grand Resort, the chance is there to win return flights to Kununurra, four nights accommodation, and an unforgettable four-wheel drive safari. Again, I have been there on numerous occasions. It is a great part of Western Australia, the Great Kimberley Escape, all thanks to Air North. And 6PR are giving you the chance to be a part of it too, which is great. But if you want to go, $259 one-way airfare to the breathtaking gorges. The colours up there are sensational. And the adventures that you can have up there for the Great Kimberley Escape. Listen to JB, who'll be giving you another chance to win in just a little while too, 10 minutes away from 3 o'clock. Okay, that's it. Seat 39 is done and dusted. I think it's important that we mention that because I want you to have the next chance to come through and be a part of it. I like this competition. Also like the fact that today there's a couple of interesting birthdays. You know what I'm saying? Birthdays are important. I mean, Daryl Summers is having a birthday on this very day. You remember the show, don't you? John Blackman. Hey, hey. Oh, I grew up with that show. Wasn't that mad? Absolutely mad. I love it. Also on this day, being the 6th of August, Jerry Halliwell. Jerry Halliwell. Ginger Spice. It was her birthday today. Are we going to play any Ginger Spice? I don't think so. Also, Melissa, well, maybe we should. We'll see. Can you refresh that and see if any Ginger Spice is hiding in the system, my friend? I'm not exactly sure, but no, that's okay, not there. Let's move on. Melissa George was born in Perth in Western Australia in 1976. God bless her. She's 50 years of age today. God bless you, Melissa George, and thank you for being so successful in the world of entertainment. And a bit earlier on, I got the chance to speak to Steve Kilby, and I want to play Under the Milky Way tonight. Is that all right with you? It's not his birthday. It's not his, you know, bar mitzvah. It's not his celebration or naming day or nothing. I like the church. And we spoke to Steve. It makes sense. Sometimes.

0: We're living under the Milky Way tonight. Thank you, Steve Kilby, for the interview that we spoke to you a bit earlier on. I also would like to mention the University of 6PR. For those of you that are picking up all the kids from school, and you know what I'm saying, hey, how was your day at school?
1: Pretty good.
0: What'd you learn? Well, let's go to university, shall we? Come on. Kids are getting in the... Yeah, there it is. They're out of school. So the kids are getting in the car, and you can say to the kids, hey, kids, did you know that most maps of the world are wrong? They'll look at you and they'll go, what's a map? On most maps, the Mercator projection, it was first developed in 1596. It's still used today. The method is wildly inaccurate and makes Alaska appear as large as Brazil and Greenland, 14 times larger than it actually is. That's probably why the president wants to get it, because it's so much bigger. I don't know. For the map to be completely accurate, it would need to be life-size and round, not flat. Of course, the Earth is round. How do you put that on a map which is a square bit of paper? We'll take a break on 6PR.
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0: Busy night here on 6PR. You've got the football coming up a bit later on. You've got JB after 3. You've got the news with Mr. John Nichols. And also text messages still coming through. Cozzo in Basie sent a note for Mr. Papalia. The ball up naming controversy is simple. Just call it the BT. A ball toss. Simple, short, catchy. Thanks, Cozzo. See, this is why this show's so much fun, because you're involved. Let's get involved from noon tomorrow here on 6PR. And try and stay dry. A few showers coming.
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11: 19 degrees at 3 o'clock. Good afternoon, I'm John Nichols.
8: One of the three men jailed over the death of 15-year-old Cassius Turvey has failed in his appeal against his sentence. Mitchell Forth was convicted of manslaughter. Two other men were found guilty of murdering the teenager. In the Supreme Court, Forth's appeal against his jail sentence has been rejected. Speaking outside court, the teenager's mother, Michelle, has said today's outcome is welcome news.
11: It was a waste of time, a waste of money and resources, but Mr. Forth still has issues understanding that he was part of what went down with my son.
8: The state government has created an advisory group comprising 10 wildlife organisations that will advise authorities on the H5 bird flu virus. WA hasn't recorded any new cases in the past fortnight, keeping the state's total at 10. WA Wildlife Chief Executive Dean Huxley admits the state is fighting a battle it doesn't fully understand.
12: We're in this limbo period and we just don't know, I suppose, what that war is going to look like. There's been 10 cases here in Western Australia, but I suppose from our perspective from the wildlife rehabilitation sector, we know it's probably just a matter of time before we do get community cases. If that's 2 days, 2 weeks, 2 years, we don't know. So at this stage, it's all about preparedness and resilience.
8: There have been new cases in Victoria and South Australia, bringing the national total to 123. The federal government says it's having constructive discussions with the Coalition and Greens over its gambling reforms. Labor is struggling to get its measures passed. They would clamp down on the number of betting ads allowed on TV and radio and online. But the opposition and Greens argue the reforms are still too weak. Communications Minister Annika Wells says they strike the right balance.
13: I'm having constructive discussions with both the Shadow Communications Minister for the Coalition and the Shadow Communications Spokesperson for the Greens. We'll keep those discussions going. We'd love to see this passed.
8: Federal Labor MP Ed Husic is taking a break from parliamentary duties because he's been injured in a car crash. The New South Wales MP says he was on his way home on Tuesday when his car was hit by a truck travelling at 80 kilometres an hour. Mr. Husic has been discharged from hospital after treatment for fractures and concussion. Geelong has been revealed as the AFL club that struck a secret deal to allow a player to take all legal responsibility for future on-field brain trauma. According to News Corp, the Cats agreed to the deal with the player 2 years ago and the agreement went to the board for approval. Concussion campaigner Peter Jess says strong action needs to be taken so something like the reported incident doesn't keep happening.
14: For any parent or partner, if it was your son, what would you think about that as an action where you have your employer walking back from any responsibility, knowing full well the state of vulnerability of that particular person? For me, it's unforgivable.
8: Craig Drummond, who's now the AFL Commission Chair, was president of the Geelong Board at the time. In finance, the ASX has risen again as hopes of a deal to reopen the Strait of Hormuz sent the exchange to a second record high for the week. The All Ords is up 47 at 9,452. And the dollar is worth 70.4 US cents and 12,600 rupiah.
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8: Dockers captain Alex Pearce is not on the plane with his teammates as Fremantle travel to Melbourne ahead of Saturday's clash with the Demons. Teammate Jai Amos had an injury scare this morning. He limped from the track but was on the flight east. The squad will be confirmed later this afternoon. St Kilda coach Ross Lyon says Jack Silvani is more likely than unlikely to play against Carlton on Sunday, less than a week after dislocating his shoulder.
15: Well, we're hopeful and expectant, really. His shoulder's in pretty good shape, like no damage. Yeah, he's really quite confident, but we'll have to tick a couple of boxes, jump a couple of hurdles, all of that. Again, we wouldn't risk. Our doctors make the call and the player. I just sit on the sidelines, unfortunately, or fortunately.
8: That's the latest news and sport.
10: 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No matter where you are, you can do it all with the 6PR app.
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18: Got a crash on South Street westbound after Carroll Avenue in Leeming. The left-hand lane is blocked with emergency services on site. Also a crash on Kwinana Freeway northbound after Caranup Road in Gwillup. Left-hand lanes are blocked with motorists out of the vehicle. So heading north on the Kwinana, Narrows Bridge to Hay Street, Stevenson Avenue to Reed Highway and Shenton Avenue. Now Kwinana southbound, Hay Street to Mill Point Road and Armidale Road to Russell Road. No delays, Graham Farmer, North Bridge Tunnel or CBD. I'm Bruce Welsh on Perth's Traffic Leader, 6PR.
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8: A shower or two later today, down to 9 overnight. Showers tomorrow with the chance of an early thunderstorm and a maximum of 19. The outlook, temperatures around 17, showers on Saturday, just a shower or two on Sunday, more showers on Monday. Right now it's 20 degrees. More news at 3:30 on Perth's 6PR.
17: On Perth 6PR, this is Drive with Jamie Burnett.
22: G'day, g'day. Hope you're well. I want to talk the road toll first up today. Do we need to do something different here? Beyond the fines, the AI cameras, the campaigns to curb the rising road toll. I know there's a lot of programs in school. That is all good stuff. It's all part of it. But what about something different? Maybe a call today around mandatory and regular driving trainer, some refreshers, more training. Would that help curb the rising road toll? 133 882. Better training more often. When you think about that idea, we've had a horror run of late on our roads in Western Australia. A real shocker. Road toll continuing to climb. More deaths this year than the same time last year in 2025 at the same point. I know we've got cameras. I know we've got fines, the enforcement side. I know there's campaigns, shock campaigns to raise awareness. There are programs in schools, all of that. But is it moving the needle? You're on the road. Would love your thoughts. What do you see? Do we need to do something different here? More regular training. Would you put your hand up for it? It's one of those things, isn't it? You don't really think about you being the problem. It's not us. I suppose it's about avoiding the problem too. Refreshing those skills, not reinforcing bad habits. Are we a bit one and done when it comes to driving? Do the test, do your hours now, and then you're away. When was the last time you had any driver training? Might have it at your workplace for some OH&S stuff, but outside of that, who puts their hand up to do it? Not many. We're busy. There's other stuff going on. We'll explore that in a moment with a former copper, more than 35 years with WA Police, now doing something new on the training side of it, but we'll explore that. We'd love to hear from you. You're on the road. What do you see? Is that a way forward? 133 882. Let me know today. Also, the bird flu battle continues. How's this from WA Wildlife CEO Dean Huxley?
12: We're in this limbo period and we just don't know, I suppose, what that war is going to look like. There's been, you know, 10 cases here in Western Australia, but I suppose from our perspective, from the wildlife rehabilitation sector, we know it's probably just a matter of time before we do get community cases.
22: Yeah, concerning, isn't it? The good news, WA hasn't recorded any new cases of H5 bird flu since the past fortnight. But hearing that, appears the worst is yet to come. More on that later today as well. And hey, some good news later. Chris Marston back for Pub of the Week, the Vic Park Hotel. Had a big reno out the back, a little wild park, the Vic Park Hotel. Masto has $100 for you. Want to hear about the best pub renos today, the ones where they kept that heritage, the vibe of the original, but just took it through to the next chapter. Have a think about that. We'll dig into that after 3:30.
1: All right. So that question off the top today, should regular and mandatory driving retraining be introduced? Would you put your hand up for it? 133-882. Would that help curb what we're seeing on our roads? We've had a shocker. Saw it over the weekend, all year, to be honest. The road toll so far this year, with 4 months to run, 137 deaths, up from the same time in 2025. Now, we've got cameras, we've got AI cameras, the stick, that is in effect. There's shock ads, there's other driver awareness programs, there is stuff in schools as well. But really, does it come down to us? Driver training, a refresh there. 133-882, is that the way forward? Steve Banks is from driver training company Soteria 360, but he's also a WA Police veteran, 36 years. He was with WA Police, a former officer in charge of the police driver training program as well. G'day, Steve.
2: Good afternoon.
1: Good to see you. How often do you shake your head when you're behind the wheel, just with the stuff that you see day to day?
2: I don't think I can put a count on it.
1: Yeah, it's pretty full on.
2: I think everyone would agree that would be listening. They see things every day that they probably shake their head at.
1: Yeah, absolutely. You see a lot, not only with what you're doing now, but with your background in WA Police as well. 36 years, real focus, as I said, on the police driver training program. Are we a bit one and done when it comes to training as drivers? You know, we go, we get our license, we tick that off and we're away.
2: I suppose you can look at it that way. I mean, we teach our kids to drive and our young people how to get a license, and then from there, the learnings start from there, don't they? So when we look at it, you know, the license is just the test. You know, that's what it is. You get taught to pass a test. Then after that, we then start to learn and gain our car control, our experience on the road. And I suppose the reason with why we do have some of the issues we do on our roads is because as humans, we develop bad habits and we adopt those bad habits. We're always looking for a way to cheat. And that's what's probably more devastating for our community, is because some of those bad habits lead into poor decision making.
1: Yeah. And if you don't reflect and change those habits, they stick with you, right? So, right. You know, I think you put it a good way. We train to pass a test.
2: Yep.
1: Then we're on the roads and we're learning, you know, and gaining more experience as we do that. But, you know, very rarely is there the opportunity or people put their hand up to go back and say, you know what? I might give myself a bit of a refresher here. Mm. I'll get some fresh eyes and am I doing the right thing? Am I doing the wrong thing?
2: I mean, if we look at our road toll, I believe, and I stand corrected, it might be at 188 fatalities on our road. We concentrate on those fatalities, and rightfully so, don't get me wrong, but we tend to miss the people that are critically injured in motor vehicle accidents as well. And if we look at around about, I suppose, the 1,400 or so, and again, I stand corrected, but I believe that it's around about that number, we're pretty much looking at, for every person killed on our road, 7 are seriously injured. So those statistics are not good. And that's really about our driving culture and how we are as a community.
1: What do you reckon our driving culture is here in the West?
2: It's poor, mate. It's poor. We just adopt poor driving habits and we believe it's the norm. So there's a lot of fundamental things that we do every day that is wrong, you know, like travelling too close to the vehicle in front of us. We don't anticipate potential threats. We don't look at limit points. There's all these systems of car control that people don't understand that could actually make them better drivers and more aware drivers. So how do we get that message across to people? How do we start implementing those thought processes through our younger generation for a start, to change that culture? And then also we've got an ever-aging population and they're at risk. I think there'd be people out there that would have mums and dads that are getting into that older bracket and they're worried about them. They're worried about their, you know, their driving habits and if they're going to be okay. So what are we doing to try and make it better so that the people are more aware of what they're getting themselves into so that we can better equip our drivers?
1: Now, I know you've got skin in the game here and we're going to, you know, talk about what you're doing, particularly I think with some of the simulation technology that you've been able to bring in. But, you know, when you look at the levers that are there at the moment, right, there is, you know, there's cameras and fines and speed enforcement. That's a strong part of it, right? There's awareness campaigns. We've seen a lot of, you know, shock campaigns and things like that over the years. Mm-hmm. You know, at the moment, the road toll is getting progressively worse year in, year out here in WA, particularly over the last 5 or so years. Do you think there is an argument for mandatory training, for retraining of drivers as they go through, as they get older? Would that be something that could help curb what we're seeing out on our roads?
2: I think that's probably a discussion that could possibly be had. But I think there's room for us to get started in the people that are about to hit the roads.
1: Right.
2: So even that, or even industry, and as I said to you, the older generation as well. But if we look at any high school, and you drive around any high school, the amount of cars that are parked up with P plates on them, I look at that volume of new drivers that are about to enter the road, and they're already past their test. So I dare say that they're already developing bad habits, or just their anticipation of threat is not there, and they're starting to become that bad culture of driving behaviours that we see on the road systems every day. We can do things right now in relation to education, and I think simulation is just one part of probably demonstrating and showing people where those threats can happen.
22: Yeah.
2: And it's impossible for us to, or people like ourselves, to go out and take people in the vehicle and drive them around and show them what could happen.
22: Mm.
2: So simulation is a part of the fact that we can do larger audiences, have them look at a bigger screen and have someone doing an exercise plus a presentation around that. And we've already done that at Churchlands High. We've already started there. So they've been a huge support. I believe we're going to Ocean Reef High soon to start to talk to some of the new drivers there.
22: So you've got a program with Dunstable Care too. So that's something new. And you brought in a simulator from overseas. What does that look like? How does that help?
2: I suppose to kick off with Soteria, we really needed that grounding and support. So the Dunstable Care program already has that engagement in schools, and they do a fantastic job. I suppose Ian Anstey, the CEO there, has been a huge supporter for us. And when we introduced that idea to him, he loved it. And he really thought that this is something valuable that we can utilise. The reason why the simulator is because the benefits around them, when I started to speak to the Royal Canadian Police Force that utilised those. So it got me thinking about the fact that, you know, why are we not utilising this to get critical life-saving messages across to people to better educate them so that we can start trying to reduce our road toll in some way to have some sort of impact. From my experience and what I've been involved in over the years, especially in training frontline police officers as responding to emergency conditions, including pursuit driving and higher standards of driving, there's the basic principles that we teach those frontline police officers that can be shared to the community.
22: So there's a bit of a focus there for you with kids and school programs and Dunstable Care. You've got this simulator which has come from overseas as well, which can be adapted, and use of technology in this space. Do you think that we are? You mentioned this off the top. Are we training kids to pass a test rather than to drive properly?
2: Look, I think the driving instructors out there are doing the best with the time they have.
22: Sure.
2: You know, I have concerns in relation to a couple of initiatives. I suppose, you know, the more hours on the road has probably assisted and helped. But what is the quality of that time being spent on the road? I know that more hours on the road helps, but what we need to do is bring in some real quality type of training. Their safety and their decision making, and hopefully what they've learned in that short period of time, is going to save their life. And the reality is that it doesn't. If your age is between 17 and 27, especially as a male, you have a higher risk of being involved in a fatality on WA roads. You know, that tells you that we really need to start concentrating on that kind of age group as a starting point.
22: Yeah. We probably lack self-awareness, right? You know, everyone thinks they're a great driver. Everyone else is the problem around them. If you're driving around and you're having a listen to this, what are a couple of things that you can have a look at? What are the go-tos you think of the stuff that you see that someone having a listen can reflect on and think, all right, how am I actually driving?
2: There's an old police saying, it's IPSCA, which is information, position, speed, gears and acceleration. So there's a lot of those kind of principles that come out of it, but basically it's anticipating threats. There's this culture in WA where even on our road systems, we travel so close to the car in front of us that we're failing to see what's beyond that. So that's one thing that really stands out for me. And if you look at that as a discipline, what happens is we believe that as we travel and we follow the car in front, that real estate that sits in front of us belongs to us. So we close the gap. And then our road systems don't actually operate like that, because then we have merging members of our community that come on to the freeway and they've got no space. So by not allowing that gap, we're not allowing the free flow of traffic. And also the fact that you're pretty much handing your drive over to the car in front of you by travelling that close, because you have no ability to be able to see beyond that vehicle, especially if you're following trucks.
22: Yeah.
2: So if, you know, if you left about a 2 second rule, or a 3 second rule, it does a number of things. It opens up your limit point as far as your vision is concerned. You can road position better to anticipate potential stoppage on the freeway. And then you can prevent an accident. And the other most important thing about it is the fact is that if you do leave space, you're actually controlling the people behind you as well.
1: Yes.
2: So you're allowing them time to be able to brake and to be able to try to anticipate those types of things as well. You'll see it this afternoon while people are driving home. If we're travelling at 100 k's an hour on the road, our stopping distance, we're looking at 27.8 metres at 100 kilometres an hour of stopping distance. Mm-hmm. The balance of probabilities are you are going to be in a serious traffic accident, which probably makes up one of those statistics of serious injuries and that we end up in hospital and in a bad way. Unfortunately, those young drivers that are coming on see it and they just get forced into that type of driving behaviour on our roads. And then it just flows on to everything else within our road systems.
1: Take one lesson out of this today. Just back off a little bit, 3 1,000ths, and it'd be amazing that the difference that would make. Mm-hmm. Hey, really good to have a chat to you, Steve. People can see more about what you're doing online as well with Soteria 360. As I mentioned, there's the Constable Care Program, your simulation work as well. I know you're working a lot with business, but yeah, I do think that there could be something in that regular retraining just to brush up and bring some awareness back. Good to have a chat today. Thank you so much.
2: Thanks, mate. Cheers. Appreciate it.
1: All right, over to you on this one. That was Steve Banks, police officer here in WA for 36 years. Also really focused on that driver training program as well. What do you reckon? That is one idea. Better training, more regular training. We talked about a few things there, the culture as well. Damning, Steve, was about the culture on WA roads. Would you agree? What do you say? The fact is you've got to do something. The road toll continues to get worse. And I know that there are levers being pulled and we talk about fines, enforcement, programs, all that kind of stuff. I need something different. 133-882. Keen on your thoughts today. We'll get to you next, 22 past three.
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4: Got traffic signals blacked out in Perth, CBD and throughout Nullumara. If you come across one of the intersections, please slow down and give way to your right. Still dealing with that crash, South Street westbound after Carroll Avenue in Leeming. The left-hand lane blocked with emergency services on site. Northbound on the Mitchell, Narrows Bridge to Hay Street, then Hutton Street to Caranup Road and Shenton Avenue, Kwinana Freeway southbound, Hay Street to Mill Point Road, Armidale Road to Russell Road. No delays, Graham Farmer, Northbridge Tunnel or CBD. I'm Bruce Walsh on 6BR.
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22: 25 past three. A few ideas from you on the road toll, what we're seeing. Let's go to Bill, who's in Spearwood. Hey, Bill.
5: G'day, Jamie. How are you, mate?
22: Doing all right.
5: Yeah, very interesting topic, mate. I'm not so sure the testing is going to be of much benefit. And, you know, I think you mentioned about older people. It's across the board, mate. You know, they're bad drivers from the first, the P-platers, right the way through to, you know, to the older ones. And the biggest problem is simply that people are not aware of what's happening around them. They tend to sit too close to the car in front, as the police officer was saying.
22: Yeah.
5: They don't. When I drive, I'm looking 6 or 7 cars in front of me.
22: Yeah.
5: I want to be able to anticipate what's going to happen long before it happens. I'm always looking at in my side mirrors. I'm looking in my rear view mirror to see what's going on at the side and behind me. I don't tailgate, you know. So you do have time to stop if something goes wrong. And these are the things. These are the big things, along with speed, of course, and, you know, the drink driving and telephones and all the rest of it. These are the big things just to do with general driving that people aren't doing.
22: Bill, I 100% agree with you on all of that. I mean, Steve was talking about retesting as you get older. You know, that was a different part of it. But I agree with you. It's right across the board. And for me, it's the aggression, and it's not doing those things. You know, you drive, I feel, how my old man taught me to drive. It was that, you know, old school defensive driving thing, right? Where you leave more space, you're constantly monitoring what's going on, you're looking further ahead, not just the car in front. You know, it feels like basics, and I wonder if that's been lost a bit, Bill.
5: I think so, mate. I definitely think so, because I see it every day that I'm driving on the road. I mean, I've been driving for 53 years on the road now, and I've just watched it get worse and worse, and I'm not surprised, you know, with that aggressive attitude. And with the lack of awareness that there are more accidents happening now.
22: Yeah, good on you, Bill. Well said. Couldn't agree with you more. Let's go to Steve, who's in Hammersley. Hi, Steve.
7: Hey, good day, buddy. Yeah, sort of stole my thunder a bit, but I couldn't agree more. I mean, speaking of theory that you should give a certain distance and so forth, I mean, I drive the freeway every day, and you go and leave a 40-metre gap, and you've got 5 cars jump into your gap, and yep, you're pushing yourself backwards. And then the person behind you gets frustrated because you're letting everyone in that gap. I mean, I understand the theory of let people in, merge and so forth, but that theory goes out the window in peak hour traffic. And it's pretty hard to go down that path. But just as another sidestep, that I've got a child coming up to being 16 and trying to teach them the awareness of 5 cars ahead, don't look on your phone, don't text your friends. The police officer was talking about some sort of advanced training or learning to their staff.
22: Mm.
7: If there was some sort of a course that if you had a child coming up to learner's permit that you could do that would teach you those things they're teaching their officers to project possible incidents that are going to occur, that could be highly beneficial for parents to teach their children the things that they think they know, but maybe they don't. So.
22: Yeah, I reckon it's a good point. And I mean, that's what they're doing a little bit with their business too. So when I said there was skin in the game, you know, as part of a business called Soteria 360, and that's what they're doing. They're going out to schools. They're doing programs there. They're doing it with different companies as well and that kind of thing. So, it's an interesting one with your young fella, Steve. I mean, obviously you're doing everything you can to tool them up and equip them as best as you can, but do you feel nervous about it? Are you nervous about your young person getting on the road?
7: Completely. Has no awareness whatsoever of, you know, his phone is in his pocket and he still thinks it's okay to do something with it. And I'm like, so that's gone in the back seat and we don't even see that, or if it doesn't even come with us. But yeah, just totally oblivious to 3 cars ahead are stopping suddenly, and I really wish I had a brake rather than my handbrake to slow down sometimes. And
22: yeah.
7: Yeah, just things like that. But I mean, that's just, as I said, exposure and skill to understanding these things. But it'd be nice if parents could be involved in this learning education to
9: they're not as smart as they think they are, and maybe they might see a few points they can relate to their children a bit better. So.
1: 100%. Yeah, that's it. You know, not passing on bad habits. Noel's in Averley. Hey, Noel.
10: Hey, Jamie, how are you going?
1: Doing well yourself?
10: I'm in the 60s, yeah, and been around on the roads for a while, just like that other gentleman. But back in the old days, probably the 80s, they had a specific traffic branch of police that was separate from the general duties officers, and their sole goal was traffic and policing traffic and fining people and all that sort of thing. I just personally think general duty officers really don't care.

0: Going to get to those shortly, but we'd be keen to hear from you as well. 133-882, the number, 29 minutes to four. And John Nicholls has the latest news headlines. Good afternoon.
1: Thank you, Jamie. Good afternoon. One of three men jailed over the death of 15-year-old Cassius Turvey has failed in his appeal against his sentence. Mitchell Forth was convicted of manslaughter. Two other men were convicted of murdering the teenager. In the Supreme Court today, Forth's appeal has been rejected. WA authorities are stepping up efforts to mitigate the spread of the deadly H5 strain of bird flu. An advisory group has been created, including 10 wildlife organisations that will help the government prepare for and react to the virus. Basil Zempelis, the state opposition leader, wants a more graphic safety campaign to tackle the state's road toll. 14 people have lost their lives in vehicle crashes around WA in as many days. Dockers captain Alex Pearce hasn't boarded the flight with teammates as Fremantle travel to Melbourne for Saturday's clash with the Demons. It appears he's being rested, but we'll find out in about an hour when the team is announced. Jai Amos had an injury scare this morning. He limped off the track, but has got onto the plane. 20 degrees at the moment, a shower or two later in the day. 9 overnight, showers tomorrow, the chance of an early thunderstorm and a top of 19. More news at 4.
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0: Yeah, Elizabeth Callaghan's in the UK, and Liz, UK PM Andy Burnham announces some new mental health plans. Good afternoon.
3: Good afternoon. Yes, so these are for new walk-in support centres for those suffering with their mental health issues. He's talking about putting them in banks, in high streets across England, so they're really easily accessible for people and you don't need any referrals. And so he's calling it the biggest redesign of these services in a generation, and says it will be a lifeline for people so that they can get the right help in the right place. He's also doing some mental health emergency departments, so people aren't just going to a normal A&E where there's lots of people with broken legs and whatnot, but getting specialist care. So he's looking to get those started to roll out by the autumn. So pretty quickly, and then the rest by March next year.
0: All right, good stuff. Hey, good to chat to you, Liz. Appreciate that. Liz Callaghan will be back with us tomorrow for the UK Report. So many of your texts coming through. Lynn in Subi says, Jamie, defensive driving, not aggressive. Does feel more aggressive. Does feel more aggressive. Why is that? Is there a general cultural thing there? We're more frustrated on the road. What's behind it? Sharon says, something I was taught while learning to drive, mirror signal maneuver in that order. Not signal once you've made the positioning to manoeuvre. The clue is in the word signal. Good on you, Sharon. Thank you for that. Jamie, 300,000 extra people have poured into the state the past 5 years, which is like another 10 cities of Bunbury. Drivers are becoming more aggressive. They're agitated. It's dangerous. This is the price of population pressure. Good point. Thank you for that, David. Another texter here as well. Most people don't realise that 100 k's an hour is nearly 30 metres per second. Doesn't take long to run off the road if you look at your phone. That's from Rob in Frio. Good on you, Rob. Hey, we might kick this back up after 4 o'clock, I reckon. Lots to talk about. Dozens of your texts to get to. If you gave us a call, we'll get you back out of 4 o'clock as well. 133-882 if you want to do that. But we're going to change gears in just a moment. Chris Marston will be in the Swan Draft Pub of the Week. Going to head out to Vic Park too. That's next.
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5: Got a crash on Mitchell Freeway southbound after Warwick Road in Warwick. The centre lane is blocked there. A crash South Street westbound after Carroll Avenue in Leeming. Emergency services on site. Got a breakdown on the Mitchell Freeway northbound exit to Lucan Drive in Ridgewood. A truck has broken down in the left-hand emergency lane there. Traffic signals blacked out. Perth CBD and Mullumara. Please slow down. Give way to your right if you come across them. And still the emergency roadworks on Scarborough Beach Road, westbound at Huntress Road in Innaloo. The left-hand lane closed.
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9: Yeah, let's take a break from the serious stuff. Have some fun. The Swan Draft Pub of the Week. Hello, Chris Marston.
10: Hello, JB. Hello.
9: Good to see you. Hey, you're going back to an old haunt, I suppose.
10: Yeah, man. Going back to the 6100, the Vic Park Hotel.
9: Is that the postcode?
10: I'm pretty sure. Unless I've got that stuffed up, I'm almost certain.
9: Have you got a postcode tattoo? Some people do that.
10: I don't. No. I've got one that people think is because it's like in that like real, I don't know what type of that, writing you'd would.
9: Oh, right. Like
10: quite get, it's 0656, but that was just 24-hour clock for the time that my son was born.
9: Oh, that's
10: but
9: nice.
10: But it looks kind of like
9: in the font.
10: Another one, another tattoo that I'm really stoked that I've got. But
9: that's
10: anyway.
9: Nice. That's good. The time code. I like
10: the
9: it.
10: The time code, yeah.
9: My mum told me yesterday. It was my birthday yesterday. And she.
10: Oh, happy birthday, brother.
9: Thanks. I didn't bring it up for that reason. It was just you talking about the time code. I got a message from my mum going, Jamie, this is spooky. Last night I woke up at 11:45. That was the exact moment 41 years ago that you were born. Is that weird?
10: That is weird, man.
9: Mum and Rose, she doesn't tell a lie. She's
10: pretty
9: truthful.
10: She's straight down the line.
9: Yeah. She's got the, woke up to the message this morning.
10: Well, happy birthday.
9: It's a little bit spooky.
10: Yeah.
9: Yeah. Anyway, I woke up 2 o'clock and I woke up at 2 o'clock in the morning. I said to her, that was probably my first feed 41 years ago. So. Anyway.
10: Or your first wee.
9: First wee. Yeah. Well, what a moment. Imagine if we remembered all that stuff.
10: Yeah, I mean, my wife still tells me she remembers being born. I don't believe her, but
9: really, yeah, no, some people are into that though.
10: Oh man, she just puts mayo on stories. I don't know where she gets from.
9: That's very good. Do you believe in reincarnation?
10: Haven't thought about it too deeply, but yeah, let's go with yes.
9: You're a man of the moment.
10: Yep.
9: Anyway, we digress. Back to the old hood, the Vic Park Hotel.
10: Vic Park Hotel, man.
9: Looking good.
10: Looking really good, eh? Like very, very different to when I lived there. It was pre-renos and. I don't know if I should say this, but I reckon pre-renos, I think maybe different owners, it would have been a 3 out of 10. But it's not that. We'll get to the score later, obviously.
3: Sure.
10: I've probably thought about it today, the score too. But, mate, really good. Like, you've got the, still got the old school front bar, which wraps around and, like, killer inside after the bar. The bar is like one of the better bars in that front bar too.
9: It's
10: like,
9: good, isn't it? Wraps around.
10: Old wood bar.
9: Mm-hmm. There's lots of perching points.
10: There is, man. Yeah. You could sit up anywhere. Like, you can sit up out the side and look at the street. You can go inside, have one off the wood. You can sit in the little restaurant bit, which is a little bit more fancy than it used to be. In the back bar, there's TVs everywhere, big monster ones. So it'd be epic to watch sport there. I have not been there to watch sport, unfortunately, but, also games and stuff. Like, I didn't go over and inspect the games, but there was a bunch of families and little kids playing on these video games and stuff. And then obviously the back bit, which is all, The new area. There's one thing. There's AstroTurf. Hate AstroTurf normally.
9: Yes.
10: Kind of worked, actually.
9: Worked there, yeah.
10: And then the big mega playground too. So really big family vibe. And, like, it had a really has given it a really big lift.
9: Yeah,
10: like a little bit more light, a little bit more life to the venue. For sure.
9: Playing into who's around there too, you know, plenty
10: absolutely.
9: Of families in the area, place where you can all kind of come, and have a good time together. All right. I'm going to talk about that today. Get thinking, best pub renos, the ones that held onto the character, but took it into the next chapter as well. Who did it well? 133-882. You got $100 to the Vic Park to give away off the back of that one today. So we will do that. Lots of tattoos, lots of texts going through about your tattoos. I got sidetracked there. I'm going to get back to those.
10: Yeah, please bring them up. Yeah,
9: in just a moment. Maybe that could win the voucher today. Are you a bar percher? Do you enjoy sitting up at the bar and having a beer, or you always will go off to a table?
10: No, yeah, I'm a more go find my own little spot.
9: Okay.
10: But I do, I wish I was. But I like to talk to people, man. Like, I feel like the perch, sit at the bar, have one off the woods, kind of you're by yourself.
9: Yes, contemplating life.
10: Yeah.
9: Big decision to make.
10: I'm more of a leaner, you know, like I'll find a chair and or even if it's no back on the chair, I'm going to find a back, you know, like whether it be a wall or a ledge, like where I can sort of lay down almost.
9: I like it.
10: That's
9: it. You like to get comfortable at the
10: pub. I want to be comfy, man.
9: Lounge room comforts.
10: Every pub's my pub, you know, and that's what a good pub should feel like.
9: So the Vic Park has had a bit of love. That outdoor area, that almost feels like the natural point to go to first. Walk straight out the back, cop some sun.
10: Absolutely.
9: Enjoy that.
10: Well, it helps with the big mega car park at the back, which has always been there, but straight out the back, straight in the back door. Before you'd park around the back and then walk around the side through like what felt like a little submarine door almost to get inside. And that front bit really hasn't really changed, which I do really like.
9: Yeah.
10: But the back is just convenient. And you've got to walk past all the new and the life. And it's a Wednesday at 12 o'clock and there was life in the venue. There was kids everywhere. There was families. There was lots of like work crews that I don't know where they've come from, but looked like they weren't doing too much work, but they were definitely working in the same building and having a few tinnies and whatever.
9: Happy
10: so
9: days.
10: Good luck to them.
9: And
10: I thought they did a really good job.
9: Nice. All right. So good reno there. We're going to get to the menu in just a moment. We'll find out what you're tucked into. We'd love to hear from you though. Pubs that had the best renos, $100 for the Vic Park Hotel up for grabs, 133-882. That's next.
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13: Kwinana Freeway northbound slow going Ankertill Road, then Mill Point Road to Hay Street onto the Mitchell, Hutton Street to Karrinup Road and Shenton Avenue. Kwinana Freeway southbound is Loftus Street to Mill Point Road, Canning Highway and then Armidale Road to Raleigh Road. No delays, Graham Farmer, Northbridge Tunnel, Tonkin Highway northbound, Leach Highway and Guildford Road. Both directions between Hale Road and Welshpool Road East and no delays in the CBD. I'm Bruce Welsh on Perth's Traffic Leader, 6PR.
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20: You've made it through. The Swan's made for.
9: All right, the Vic Park Hotel. I'm going to get to that menu in just a moment with Masto, but I reckon we hear about some renos. What do you reckon?
10: Yep, let's
9: all go. Right, let's do it. Robin in Wembley Downs. Hey, Robin.
21: Yeah, g'day, guys. And Chris, I don't know whether you've done a review of the Bayswater Hotel, but we live in Wembley Downs, and we had an invite to go to a function there for an 87th birthday for a lady.
9: Nice.
21: My God, they have done that. That's just amazing. It's just so well done. Lovely area outside for the kids with a playground area, a big TV out there if you wanted to watch the footy, which was going, craft beer on tap, fabulous food, excellent staff. All the bars are top-notch, big, big open plan inside. We'll be driving back especially to go there, even though it's such a long way away. They did it so well. It was just a fantastic place to go to. So I don't know whether you've done that, Chris, but
10: I have, Robin, and I agree with you, mate. I reckon it's an absolute belter.
9: That is as good a review as you will hear from Robin.
10: You should get on here, mate.
9: He's impressed. Yeah, that is good. Good on you, Robin. It's a belter of a pub. Now, that is one that has danced the line with keeping the heritage and the integrity and still doing a reno.
10: I don't know how they must have spent a lot of money too, but they've done it very, very well. And it retaining that front bar where I think it's the sports bar they've got there, like killer. Then the playground, obviously, it still scares me. So,
9: that kid got stuck up there when I was there.
10: Yeah, they have to get like a cherry picker to go get him there because it is massive. But yeah, no, well done there and well reviewed, Robin.
9: Nice. There are some pubs where when I walk in, I go, I can't wait for the opportunity to come back and spend a full day here, which will never happen. Well, but that is one of them.
10: That's one of them, man. And kind of Vic Park's a little bit like that. You could bounce around, but anyway, I digress.
9: All right, full day pubs. Maybe we'll get into that another time. Kim's in Sorrento. Hey, Kim.
22: Hi, Jamie. How are you today?
9: I'm good. How are you?
22: I'm well. So I had like the Kareem when they sort of update, and I know that's been a while since it was updated, but I had to laugh about the postcode situation because I often joke with my family and friends that I'm going to get 6020 tattooed on me because I grew up in Kareem, then I moved to North Beach, and then now I live in Sorrento, and all of them are 6020 postcode.
9: Let's do it.
22: So I'm living the dream here, so I need it like on my head or something. Like,
10: I was going to say, where's the placement going? Let everyone know.
22: On the forehead. If I'm lost, take me back to 6020 and I'll find my way back.
10: Dump you in one of the suburbs.
9: That is very funny. Go on, you Kim. I like that. Should we make that happen for Kim? Go on, you know, if you're a tattoo artist. Let's get that sorted.
10: Let's go.
9: Well, just not on the head, Kim, all right? Maybe just, that could be a little one just on you. On your wrist or something.
10: Yeah.
9: What do you reckon?
10: I reckon it needs to be more visible. I like where you were going with it.
9: Forehead. Straight on the head. There we go. Very good. Very good. Food. What'd you eat?
10: I actually had the chef's special, which was a lamb shawarma, I'd say. Came with a little bit of hummus, came with some chips.
9: Yum.
10: And it was epic. But I was with some boys. One of them had the calamari. There was a palmy, which looked really, really good. And then there was a Caesar salad, and we gave him a little bit of
9: A hard time.
10: Yeah, a little bit of a hard time. Mm. But mate, my food was really, really good. But the menu itself was, as the sort of the description of the pub, that renovation that I said is designed around, I suppose, bigger groups. It's sort of set out like that. So they've got two platters, which I would have loved to order, but I was with picky people.
9: Right.
10: One of them's called the party platter.
9: Yes, please.
10: And it has a bit of kind of everything. And there's a chef's platter too. I wish you could see, but maybe like the photos are really, really good on this menu.
9: Yeah.
10: And the chef's platter, that I would just go there for that almost and see if I could eat it myself. You know,
9: how many is it designed for, do you reckon?
10: I reckon, well, it's 120. It's a lot of money, right? But I reckon for like eight, maybe.
9: Yeah.
10: But it should be a challenge.
9: It should challenge.
10: Like that should be I think maybe it is, and I missed it.
9: There you go.
10: And there's social snackery. That's the next sort of thing. So, like, it's just all share plates, a lot of it, plus your staples of the pub, but all of them done pretty well.
9: Sounds pretty good to me. The pub is for getting together, isn't it?
10: Well, so, that's the whole point.
9: Yeah.
10: The whole point. And there's a lot of families, as you said, around that area, and the area's got three of the better pubs on one strip within a very short amount of space, in my opinion. The Broken Hill down the bottom end's always been, it was the closest to my house.
9: Staple,
10: so that's been the best.
9: Yeah.
10: But, man, it's been a while since lived in Big Park, but it's looking good down there.
9: Good to get back to the hood. A few votes for the Kareen. There you go. Another one here for the Bassendine. That was a decent reno going back a couple of years ago. Waiting a while to get that one turned around.
10: I never went there before, so it's hard for me to say. Well, I suppose it's probably the same for the Bayswater too, because I didn't spend too much time there. But anyway, I would love to go upstairs at all these places. You know, you never get to go upstairs.
9: Mm-hmm.
10: Yeah.
9: I went upstairs at the Lefty once.
10: Oh, I've been upstairs at Lefty many times.
9: That's pretty cool.
10: that's very cool. They should open that up more, man. They should do a little like wine club event up there. And that balcony, I think it's probably not rated. Maybe the balcony's not high enough.
9: An issue.
10: Maybe it's an issue. But
9: the balustrade.
10: That's the spot. Yeah.
9: Right, there you go. Wine club, that'd be all right. Up there. Maybe we could work on that. Balcony edition.
10: Yeah, I'll see you up there.
9: All right. It's a deal. We'll get working on that. Everyone listening, you'll get first tickets. A few votes for the Claremont Hotel as well. That was another big one. That was huge.
10: Yeah, look, not for me, that one. Just too big a reno, maybe. Maybe I should speak out of tune here. Maybe.
9: No, but this is your views, you know. This is your idea. Was it a little bit too finished?
10: You so much identity, though. Like, where was the old and that? Mm-hmm. Like, did they keep anything? Mm-hmm. Maybe the staircase?
9: Staircase is there, yep.
10: Yeah.
9: Yep.
10: That's about it, but I don't know.
9: And the facade.
10: You got to keep a couple of the bars, hey?
9: Yeah, I think so. You're like me. We kind of like the heritage and the old stuff.
10: You do like that. Yeah.
9: Just give it a bit of a clean up and away we go. All right. Where are we going to land on the Vic Park Hotel?
10: Mate, very good. Back in the day, it would have been 2 out of 20. Now it's going to land at very, very respectable 16.9 out of 20.
9: Wow, that's big, 16.9. That puts it right at the top of the list. The Vic Park Hotel, how good. Catch you next week.
10: Can't wait.
9: Chris Marston with the Swan Draft. Pub of the Week, freshly brewed and brought to you by Swan. How good, 16.9 for the Vic Park Hotel. It's 5 minutes to 4.
0: Traffic. Got something you want to say? You're in the right place. This is Perth 6PR. Give us a call on 133-882.
1: Still working on the crash. Mitchell Freeway is southbound after Warwick Road in Warwick. The left-hand lane has now been closed. Towies are on site and traffic slow on approach. I'm Bruce Welsh on Perth's traffic leader, 6PR.
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9: 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Wonderful kids playground. Great food. The place is always packed. Thank you for that on the text. You know, not far from me, Carrington's. Still never been. You know what? I'm gonna make it happen.
26: The Kimberley is calling.
9: It sure is. The Kimberley is calling. All thanks to Air North, you could win the Great Kimberley Escape. How good. Just be listening out for this. It's a plane. When you hear that, buzz me 133-882. All you have to do, choose your seat, numbered 1 to 40. If that seat is available, you're on the standby list. It's already taken. You miss out. Sorry. The more you listen, the better your chances. You know what's left. It's all thanks to Air North, Kingfisher Tours and the Kimberley Grand Resort. You could win return flights to Kununurra, 4 nights accommodation and unforgettable 4-wheel drive safari as well. The Great Kimberley Escape, thanks to 6PR and Air North, $259 one-way airfare to breathtaking gorges and adventures. All right. We will do that shortly. Be listening out for that cue to call. Also, we're going to get back on the roads. Plenty of your views on what we're seeing with the road toll. A few ideas coming around as well around training. We'll get back to that. Also, an uplift in those heading back to the CBD. We'll get into that with the Property Council. News time.
26: 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Opinions that matter. 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
31: 18 degrees at 4 o'clock. Good afternoon, I'm John Nicholls. One of the men convicted of killing Perth teenager Cassius Turvey has had his appeal against his 9-year sentence dismissed. Mitchell Forth was convicted of manslaughter, while Jack Brearley and Brodie Palmer were convicted of murdering the 15-year-old. Forth, who was 24 at the time of the killing, has had his appeal to reduce his sentence dismissed in WA Supreme Court. Cassius's mother, Michelle, welcomes the court's decision.
3: You do the crime, you do the time. Basically, it goes back to that. So, yeah, he needs to take a couple of spoonfuls of anti-denial medicine.
31: Uber drivers and dog walkers would be among the migrants banned from Australia if One Nation were to win government. Nelson Scott reports.
7: One Nation has laid out more of its migration agenda, promising mass deportations of illegal immigrants and reiterating calls to cap Australia's annual intake at 130,000. Leader Pauline Hanson also believes some migrants are scamming the system and many low-skilled workers shouldn't be getting visas. Senator Hanson says she doesn't care if this hurts some businesses.
8: Why bring in so many people that don't fit the needs that we want?
7: Acting Prime Minister Richard Marles argues there needs to be a sensible discussion around migration.
11: Migration obviously plays a really significant part in our economy.
7: Australia's migration rate has started to come down, but there are concerns infrastructure still can't cope with the number of people coming in. Nelson Scott, Canberra.
31: A woman in her 50s is in Royal Perth Hospital with serious but not life-threatening injuries after a crash between a car and a motorcycle this morning on Mitchell Freeway. Police and paramedics were called to the southbound lanes before the Warwick Road exit about a quarter past eight. The federal opposition is welcoming the government's move for new e-bike regulations but argues that the changes are overdue. Labor has asked the consumer watchdog to develop a national safety standard for e-bikes, which would include a ban on the sale of high-powered devices. The coalition argues the move comes more than a year after action was promised and says the standard should be implemented sooner than next year. Sheltered WA wants the state government to make accessible housing guidelines mandatory for new homes. WA and New South Wales are the only states that haven't adopted the new standards. Shelter's Kath Snell says the minimum requirements would include a level entrance into a home, wider internal doors, and a step-free shower.
12: They're pretty base level. They're things that you could expect to see in any home, but they really alienate people and exclude people if they do have a disability or they're ageing. So many people are now having to move out of their homes because they're no longer accessible for them to live.
31: The All Ordinaries is up 47 at 9,452 and the dollar is worth 70.4 US cents and 12,600 rupees.
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31: Tom McCarthy says West Coast will look to stop some of Collingwood's star players when the teams meet at Perth Stadium this weekend. The Pies' depth is being challenged, with Pat Lipinski and Harry Perryman ruled out with injuries, while Jordan Dugowie is managing glute soreness. McCarthy has told 6PR Breakfast there are some advantages for the Eagles.
13: And then we get back in front of the home crowd, so we got a few advantages to play, but we know that Collingwood have been in form for the last month or two. I know they lost last week, but we're looking at what we can do to stop them as much as we can and stop a few of their class players.
31: Forwards Aidan Ross and Miles Amatasero have earned their first test starts in Wallaby Gold. They're selected to play Japan in Osaka on Saturday night. And the Perth Glory have announced the signing of defender Ella Buchanan for the forthcoming A-League W season. Buchanan has spent the past three seasons at Western Sydney. That's the latest news and sport.
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1: One on a freeway northbound, slow going Anchortel Road, then again at South Street, Mill Point Road to Hay Street, onto the Mitchell, Stevenson Avenue to Hepburn Avenue and then Chenton Avenue. The Mitchell Freeway southbound, slow going Warwick Road to Reed Highway and then Loftus Street to Mill Point Road onto the Kwinana. Canning Highway slow and Armadale Road to Rolly Road. No delays, Graham Farmer, Northbridge Tunnel. Roe Highway eastbound at Ranford Road to Nicholson Road is slow and no delays in the city. I'm Bruce Welsh on Perth's Traffic Leader, 6PR.
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31: A shower or two late today, down to 9 overnight. Showers tomorrow with the chance of an early thunderstorm at a maximum of 19. Saturday, showers and 16. Sunday, just a shower or two and 17. More showers on Monday and 17 again. Right now, it's 19 degrees. More news at 4:30 on Perth's 6PR.
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9: Little last hour of power here off to the footy at 5 o'clock, so plenty to get into. We will talk. Going to head to the city, so good news for the CBD. Vacancy rates there dropping. The Perth CBD, more people heading back to work in the city. Is that the case? Better results here than Melbourne or Sydney? Talk about that with the Property Council of Australia in just a moment. But look, off the top today, we were discussing the road toll, and it's been a horror, hasn't it? And looking at those numbers year on year on year, and look, plenty of ideas around what needs to change here. So many of your texts coming through. Jamie, I think it's around bad attitudes and disrespect. It's prevalent in many aspects of our society. People know, they just don't care. Another texter here, Dino, thank you, says, bad drivers take no notice of shock ads or refresher courses. Repeat offenders need to be permanently banned from driving. But bad drivers can vote. There's a problem. Good on you, Dino. Let's go to Rob, who's in Beach Bar. He's giving us a buzz. Hey, Rob.
15: Hey, Jamie, how are you?
9: Doing all right. What can you tell me?
15: Just earlier you're talking about the young drivers today. Now, a lot of mining companies put their people through defensive driving courses, which I think is a must. Like I picked up a heap of good stuff. And one of the things one of your callers mentioned was they have no, young drivers have no awareness, what's going on around them. So part of the course is you actually have to have to actually pass the course. You've got to do a running commentary with the instructor in the car, and you've got other drivers in the car with you. So you're looking hundreds of metres ahead of you, and you've got to do a running commentary saying you've got a vehicle on your left, right. You've got a set of lights coming up, blah, blah, blah. You know what I mean? Which should be compulsory, I think, with young drivers getting their driver's licence, or it should be part of a course that helps them to get their licence. I think.
9: Yeah, it's interesting. Do they still run them, Rob? I remember as a kid, my dad made me do one. And, you know, I remember at the time, you know, being 17 or whatever and thinking, here's another thing I want to do. I have to do, you know, I just want to get out on the road. But probably the best thing that ever happened. So are they still around, Rob?
15: It's hard to say because I've been in the mining industry for a long time. I know they work based out of the airport, this company. They're probably long gone, but they'd have to have something similar because you'd get in the car and you'd have the skid pan test as well, you know, which was pretty cool. You just pick up a lot of little things, you know what I mean, and it does help you with everyday driving.
9: Yeah, all of those things for sure. Good on you, Rob. Appreciate it. Are they still around, those courses? Let me know. 0487 999 882. Absolutely floods of texts here. You know, and we raise the idea around, you know, training. Is that something that we could see more on? Mandatory refresher training. We know there's education programs in schools. They are great. But ramping those up as well. More of those defensive driving courses, like Rob said. But a lot of ideas around it today and looking beyond just the cameras, the fines, the enforcements, and maybe just moving beyond those shock campaigns as well. More to be done. The road toll, if you look at what it is so far this year. It's beyond the same time as last year. And, you know, that's gone on for the last 5 years or so as well. Much needed, particularly after the last couple of weeks.

0: All right. Taking a stroll through the CBD. How's it looking? Seeing a few more people around, because good news for Perth today. Perth recording more demand for office space than Melbourne or Sydney over the past 6 months. So this is the Property Council of Australia's mid-year office market report. Perth's overall CBD office vacancy dropping 1.5%. Still seems high though, so coming down from 16.9% to 15.4%. Let's see what David Anderson thinks. He's the Property Council WA Deputy Executive Director. G'day, David.
1: G'day, thanks for having me.
0: Yeah, good to chat. Good news here?
1: Yeah, I think it is really good news. I think it's not unexpected, but any drop in vacancy is really positive for our city.
0: It feels like it's been a big challenge of late. When you look at where it sits now, 15.4%, how does that relate to what we've seen historically? Is that high?
1: Yeah, look, it's still higher than we'd like. It's higher than the historic average. But I think that just reflects the changing market and where we're at today in 2026 versus where we were in 2006 or 1996. So I don't think that says anything in and of itself. It's high, but I think, you know, trending downwards is a good sign.
0: What do you reckon is behind that little trend, that drop of 1.5%?
1: Oh, look, there are two main things. One, there's no new supply coming to Perth. There's no new buildings being built, we think, until at least 2030. But what really is happening here in that demand is we've got more businesses looking to upgrade their offices and increasingly looking to move into the city. So we've got more people in the city and fewer vacant offices, and that's a really good result.
0: Have prices paired back with that supply and demand equation?
1: There's definitely price growth. And I think what the market is showing is that businesses are willing to pay that little bit more to get into a really high quality building. So the premium grade buildings are in much higher demand than the secondary grade stock. And that's kind of been an ongoing story, not just in Perth, but really across the country.
0: Yeah, right. So people are willing to pay if they can be kind of right in the thick of it, the best spots for their business.
1: The best spots, the best facilities, you know, just the maintenance and cleanliness of a building, you know, all those little things that make somewhere a really nice place to work.
0: I know we talk a lot about, you know, work from home, and we've seen different states, you know, approach that in different ways. Why do you think it's important? I mean, you know, you think about a city, there's so many, you know, different strips and marker points across Perth. But when you think about the CBD, why is it important to have people working there? What's it drive?
1: I mean, people talk about, it's a silly term, but the agglomeration effect, it's a funny word. But, you know, the more people that are in a place, the more amenity, the more liveliness there is, you know, the bumping into somebody on the street, the ducking out for a coffee, not to mention all the kind of professional development that you might get from being in and around more experienced people. Like, it all just builds on itself. It's a virtuous cycle. So the more people that are in the city, the better the city is for a place to visit, to come into, to work, to shop, and all of those things.
0: Yeah, I mean, you talked about one of the reasons for this drop at the moment being around no new builds coming on, and you said unlikely to see anything before 2030. Is the Property Council concerned about that, or is it just a reality?
1: Construction costs are a common concern for anybody in the property industry, and it affects office buildings as much as it affects houses and residential buildings. So that is a concern, and it's just not very cost effective to build a large building in Perth at the moment. But part of that is also, you know, a normalisation of the market and where that demand is. I think the growing rents make the case for building new top spec buildings, and we've seen that recently around Elizabeth Quay. I think that will continue, and the question is then what do you do with the older stock to breathe some new life into that and get it kind of contributing to the vibrancy of the city again?
0: Yeah, it's a good question, isn't it? Is there the ability to repurpose, or you know, what is the solution there?
1: Oh, look, it's something we've been looking at recently and talking to our members and to government about, and it comes down to some pretty technical building code rules, and
0: right,
1: it just makes it really, really expensive to repurpose those buildings, and we're looking at ways with government to make that a little bit easier and a little bit cheaper, and so that we could see more of that stock be repurposed.
0: So it's not something as simple as, you know, we've got excess in terms of office space, we've got a real lack of places for people to live, and being able to repurpose those buildings into something for people to call home.
1: that's just not the reality on the ground, unfortunately. It's a very nice idea, and I think people would love to do it. The technical reality is that it's really expensive to convert buildings from one use to another.
0: Just doesn't stack up.
1: So that's the piece we're working on. Yeah, it doesn't stack at all.
0: Hey, just finally, where's the property council office here in WA? You guys in the city?
1: We are right in the middle of St George's Terrace, right in the thick of it, mate. Just where we'd want to be.
0: All right, there you go. Good to chat to you today, David. Appreciate it.
1: Thanks so much.
0: David Anderson, Property Council WA Deputy Executive Director. So some good news there. Are you in the city? Does it feel busier? Are people coming back? What do you make of that? Now, David explaining a couple of reasons for it, but there's no new buildings coming on. But are you seeing it? Does it feel a little busier in the CBD if that's where you work? Have you come back into the office in the CBD too? The CBD as well, 133-882. Let me know.
2: The Kimberley is calling.
0: It is nice listening. Very, very sharp today. The Kimberley is calling. You did hear that flight come over and in first, very fast today, John in Mullaloo. G'day, John.
3: Hi, how are you going?
0: Doing all right. You been listening? Got an idea of what seats have already been taken?
3: A few, but not all of them.
0: All right, let's see if we can get lucky. 1 to 40, what do you got?
3: 22.
0: Nicely done. Well done, John.
3: Thank you so much.
0: All right, you're on the standby list. You been up that way before?
3: No, I've been to Broome, but not the Connemara, no.
0: How good. All right, let's hope it's you. Congratulations. You're on the standby list to win the Great Kimberley Escape, all thanks to Air North, Kingfisher Tours, Kimberley Grand Resorts. 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
4: Well, on a freeway northbound, busy Anchortel Road, then South Street, Mill Point Road to Hay Street, onto the Mitchell, then Stevenson Avenue to Hepburn Avenue and Shenton Avenue further up. Quinana Freeway southbound, Loftus Street to Mill Point Road, Canning Highway, Armidale Road to Rolly Road. No delays, Graham Farm and Northbridge Tunnel. Tonkin Highway busy both directions between Welshpool Road East and Hale Road. Northbound at Airport Drive, Great Eastern Highway to Guildford Road also slow. No delays in CBD. I'm Bruce Welsh on 6PR.
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2: 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West Australian Opera presents Tchaikovsky's Eugene Onegin, His Majesty's Theatre, August 5th to 16th. Book at waopera.asn.au.
0: All right, I should say as well, word on the street. Let me know what you've seen, what you've heard. 133-882. All thanks to WA Asset. 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Could land you $10,000 at the end of the year. Or $100 this week. How good? All right. Serious conversation today. We kicked it off at the top today for very good reason, I reckon. Talking drivers, road toll, and that big question, what can we do? Ian's in Hillary's. Hey, Ian.
10: Hi, Jamie. Love your show, mate.
0: Thanks. Appreciate it.
10: I just on this, we don't get any sort of like figures. Like, I was formerly a compliance officer with Department of Transport, and we used to do a lot of on-road operations with the police, but we haven't done anything since COVID. And the amount of vehicles that you would stop, you know, heading to Kalgoorlie, you know, 110 k's an hour, and they got steel canvas hanging out the tyres. And you would just park them up, mate, you know, because, and then they're driving down the road. The outside of the tyre looks good, but the inside's on steel.
0: Yeah.
10: They only need to hit the verge. And I'm talking single vehicle crashes, you know, and we don't get any sort of feedback. Every fatality, there must be a coroner's inquest, but it never relates to vehicle safety.
0: Yeah, so some more information on, you know, what was actually behind it, the condition of the vehicle, that kind of stuff, Ian.
10: Yeah. You know, it doesn't take much for a tyre to blow out, and then all of a sudden you're in a tree.
0: I tell you what, you would have seen some worrying stuff in that job, hey?
10: Yeah, yeah, horrifying, mate. You got taxis driving on steel, picking up people from the airport.
0: Yeah, yeah, and people are unaware. Good on you, Ian. Thanks for your call. Insightful, that. How much of that is going on? 133-882. Tony's in Joondalup. Hey, Tony.
11: Hi there. I came to Australia in 2004, and the first thing that shocked me was there was no advanced driver training yet, and no discount on your insurance, and not even compulsory driver training. In the 90s, I worked for a gas company in South Africa, and I did 280,000 kilometres in 3.5 years. So I was averaging between 80 and 100,000 kilometres a year on the road. We had to do twice a year compulsory BMW advanced driver training. Now, 2 years ago, I took a friend of mine, Derek, to the UK, and I got him onto the Porsche advanced driver training there. And in one day, he learned more about handling a vehicle than he'd done in his life. Now, this is where I'm going to say what a lot of Australians are not going to like here. We have what we call Dunning-Kruger drivers. You know the Dunning-Kruger effect? When you know a little bit about the subject and suddenly you're an expert?
0: Right.
11: We have average drivers who think they're racing drivers. And it gets worse when you go out into the country. We have people who think because they got a license and they've driven for 20 years that they're expert drivers and they're not. And when those drivers are evaluated by advanced skills drivers, their bad habits are often what leads to fatalities.
0: Well, this is it. You know, you carry the habits over, and this is what we're talking about off the top today, Tony. You know, we're asking that question. Does there need to be, you know, regular training? You know, I feel like you get your license, you pass the test. These days you do your hours and then you're off, you know, and that's it. And if you do have bad habits, that is compounded. It's compounded with you, with the driving that you're doing, but it's also compounded because often you might pass that on to your kids and people that you're helping to get a license down the track as well. You know, it's a viable option. It's two sides, isn't it, Tony? You know, it's maybe ongoing training, but it's also, you know, better training at the source, right at the start as well.
11: Actually, it's actually worse than that, because today we drive a car with autonomous braking. If you've got ABS, you stand on the brake as hard as possible and it will stop you the quickest way. If you grew up like me, an old boomer, you were taught what they call Candace braking, which is to pulse the brake pedal to stop it. Do you know how many people still pulse the brake pedal when they've got ABS? and that totally buggers up the stopping distance.
0: The
11: other thing is electric vehicles do not have the same braking and stopping and acceleration of a modern vehicle. I know somebody has just written off their electric vehicle because from a standstill, it accelerated so fast they hit the car in front of it before the autonomous braking could kick in, because they've got instant torque when they take off.
0: Yeah. Well said, Tony. Thanks for your call today. Appreciate that. Let's go to Graham, who's in Falcon. Hey, Graham.
12: G'day, mate. How are you going?
0: Doing well. Yourself?
12: Look, good. We talk about blaming the drivers. The drivers haven't changed over the years. There's not much difference in the drivers. What is a big difference right now is the vehicles. There's so many four-wheel drives and even normal vehicles these days that are taken straight out of the sales yard, and then they're ground to a body detail, and then they're modified. They're over height, over the maximum allowable height. They're over the maximum allowable width of tyres are outside the body line of the vehicle. Mud flaps are either non-existent or not compliant. It's just ridiculous. Exhaust systems these days, there's no control at all on the road. None at all.
0: So you reckon the cars is an issue here, Graham? They're bigger, they're badder.
12: Not bigger and badder. They're not safe. They're out of, because they changed the whole fulcrum point of the bloody motor vehicle. When they get to a situation, they're going into a slide, they're buggered. They go straight over.
0: All right, good on you, Graham. Appreciate that. So many of your texts, I'll continue to try to get to as many of those as I can. Jamie, 6,000 more drivers a month on the roads. 72,000 a year, way more heading in. Other people losing their licenses, less police on the roads as well. All of a sudden, governments can't understand why. They'll pour millions of dollars now for a band-aid solution. Nothing changes. Thank you for that on the text. Another one here from Dave, who says, Jamie, WA's road toll, it's deeply concerning. Appears to be trending toward one of the highest raw fatality totals in many years. And when population growth is taken into account, the picture is a bit more nuanced. In 2008, WA recorded 209 road deaths at a rate of about 9.66 per 100,000 people. By comparison, even a projected of 200-220 deaths this year would equate to about 6.5 to 7.2 deaths per 100,000 people. WA's population, it's now far larger. So while the rise in fatality is serious and should not be downplayed, the current risk per person is still well below that 2008 level. Interesting metric, Dave. I like the thought behind it, having a look at it in terms of deaths per person, I suppose, or population, and taking into account that population growth. Good on you, Dave. Hey, the opposition leader, Basil Zemplis, was asked about it today. He's asked about a lot of things. He was talking about the road toll. Have a listen.
13: Need I remind everybody, 14 deaths in 14 days is 14 West Australians from our community that are no longer with us. And I'm not sure how anyone can feel comfortable or in any way, shape or form satisfied by what is taking place in our community.
0: All right, Basil Zemplis there. Thank you for that. We're going to keep this going because so many of you want to talk about it. As I said, it's a short show today, so we're off at 5 o'clock. We'll change it up in the back half, but maybe more to explore in the coming weeks as well. So if you've got some suggestions there, as always, get in touch. 0487 999 882. News headlines not too far away. In a moment, as I said, change it up. It's a bit of a positive. Students launching into Australian rocket history. How good. They've launched the first for the nation. It's what they did, how they created this rocket engine. That's a bit of a first here. Some great work from some Aussie kids. That's next. And with the latest news headlines, John Nichols, good afternoon.
14: Thank you, Jamie. Good afternoon. One of the men convicted of killing Perth teenager Cassius Turvey has had his appeal against his 9-year sentence dismissed. Mitchell Forth was convicted of manslaughter, while Jack Brearley and Brodie Palmer were convicted of murdering the 15-year-old. Qantas faces potential industrial action from ground staff at its regional and freight services. The Transport Workers Union says employees have decided to vote on whether they should strike over subpar pay and safety conditions. There have been another 16 positive bird flu cases in Victoria, affecting greater crested terns, a silver gull and a magpie. The CSIRO has also confirmed another 6 cases in South Australia, and the national tally is now 123. Anthony Albanese will meet his Vietnamese counterpart next week in Canberra. They'll discuss ways of deepening cooperation across defence, energy and the economy. 19 degrees at the moment, a shower or two later in the day, 9 overnight. Showers tomorrow with the chance of an early thunderstorm and a maximum of 19. More news at 5.

0: It happened 2 years ago. It was broken today by the Herald Sun. And, I mean, we could genuinely talk about this for half an hour, Jamie. So it depends which way people want to see it. But basically, here's what's happened. We don't know who the player is. They haven't named it. We can speculate. And I suspect it's one of two, but it's not really my place, given it's sure. a medical thing to, talk about suspicions. But he was past fit to continue his AFL career in front of an AFL concussion tribunal. The panel, AFL concussion panel, like, McGovern went through, like so many have gone through. He was past fit to play. Then when he returned to Geelong, this is the part that is wrong. They made him, sign a waiver that says, hey, we will allow you to continue playing as well, and we'll give you another contract if you waive the rights to any future legal action if you suffer another injury. Now, you cannot do that, particularly with the AFLPA's agreements involved. And I'm sure what we need to sort of think about is where this player would have been at. Like, oh, my God, I've almost had my dream taken away. I'm hanging by a thread here. This club is telling me I can still play if I sign this thing. I'm going to sign it.
1: Right.
0: And that's not the right thing to do, of course.
1: Do we know if the player was currently under contract or if that was to sign a new contract?
0: Nope, can't answer that specifically. But the whichever one of those two it is, the player continued to play and is still on the list right now.
1: Wow.
0: So the AFLPA has released a statement and they've said they're aware of the case. The player was past fit to play. This is a couple of things. It's a long statement. So a couple of things I'll read.
1: Sure.
0: The AFL and the AFLPA are aligned that no arrangements will be approved that seek to solely place the risk on the players. And then they also say, like all contact sports, football carries a risk of injury. Players are educated on this. But the report, as I mentioned, the player would have liked to continue his career. And given the amount of concussions he'd had previously, was under a bit of pressure to sign this. So they acknowledge a few of these things. To be completely honest with you, I think players need to acknowledge that you can't just the game is dangerous. You might get a concussion. And the amount of players that are involved in this class action lawsuit. And by the way, like contextually, I'm coming to it from a similar space. I had to stop playing as well. The amount that are just coming back and suing, like saying, no, it's all your fault. I don't actually like that. However, at the other extreme, you can't just say it's all my fault. I think at a time, particularly in the moment, you look at players when they come off the ground having suffered a concussion, they will say, get me back out there. I'll do anything I can to get back out there. That is where the onus must be placed on the club. Just going like, hang on a minute, no. But once you've had a week, 2 weeks, 3 weeks to consider, oh yeah, I had a concussion, where am I at? Like, you need to take a bit of responsibility as well. So the fault here is that you are not allowed to place 100% responsibility without ticking it off with the AFL on one player.
1: Right. Yep. Interesting. There is so much to that, and that will be maybe not the specifics there in terms of a contract like that presented to a player, but that is 100% a growing issue and where the responsibility and probably the liability lies going forward.
0: So I will highlight one simple thing. This instance highlights how scared people are.
1: Sure.
0: Scared the players, yes, but the clubs. The amount of money that is being thrown around in these class actions. This is why clubs are scared. This is why Geelong has done that. Traditionally, by the way, a club that's good at looking after their players, their players' welfare. In this instance, this is purely a Geelong decision.
1: Sure.
0: We need to look after us. We don't want to go bankrupt. And that is everybody's scared right now. And when people are scared and in fear, they do extreme things. This is quite extreme to say, sign this and we'll let you play. It's not fair.
1: Massive. All right, AFL teams, what do we know?
0: So Fremantle plays Melbourne on Saturday, which means we do have teams locked in. One change for the Dockers. Justin Longmuir doesn't have to make a difficult decision. Oscar McDonald was outstanding last week. Brennan Cox does come back into the team, but Alex Pearce this time is rested.
1: Okay.
0: So that is just the only change for the Dockers. Cox in for Pearce, which means Oscar McDonald holds his spot. He's been in the best three players in two consecutive weeks. So I found that interesting. Jai Amos, he is on the plane. He will play. He had a bit of a scare at training, but he looks okay. And Tobin Murray is on the plane. I got to see him play for Peel last week. He hasn't had a go at it yet. Mm. They're big raps on him. He'll be an emergency, a travelling emergency, but he is also from Victoria, so maybe allowed to go and visit some family and friends.
1: Yeah.
0: As for the Eagles, they are on Sunday, so these are extended squads, but they have named up two players.

0: which is a bit of a stitch up sometimes getting dropped on the Thursday when you've got a Sunday game, but Sandy Brock and Harvey Johnston have been named up as omitted.
1: Okay.
0: So the extended ins, Liam Baker, Josh Lindsay, Tom Gross, Hamish Davis and Finlay McRae, who may make a debut against his former team in the Pies, but Liam Baker there means that he will be one of them to come back in.
1: Clock is ticking. Hey, quick yes, no.
0: Yeah,
1: talk Herbert, to me. More than 1 year.
0: Oh, yes.
1: Yes.
0: Yeah, absolutely. Especially, and, you know, well done to his manager probably to make sure that the story gets out that multiple other clubs are interested in tabling multiple years.
1: Nothing like competitive tension. All right.
0: Yes, correct.
1: Good on you, Mark Foreman.
0: Pleasure. Thanks, Jeremy.
1: Looking forward to tonight. Mark Foreman talking sport as he does with us every day here on Drive.
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4: Well, on a freeway, northbound, still slow going, Anchortill Road and then South Street, Mill Point Road to Hay Street, onto the Mitchell, Stevenson Avenue to Hepburn Avenue, then Shenton Avenue, the Mitchell Freeway southbound, Warwick Road to Reed Highway, then Loftus Street through to Mill Point Road onto the Kwinana. Also slow Canning Highway, Armidale Road to Rolly Road. No delays on the Graham Farmer. Slow going eastbound through the tunnel. Roe Highway eastbound at Ranford Road to Nicholson Road. And no delays in the CBD. I'm Bruce Welsh on Perth's traffic leader, 6PR.
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1: 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All around rockets too. I'll explain with the CSIRO next.
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1: All right, this is from Bob. G'day, Bob. Jamie, I was at the movies Southern Suburbs last night. I saw a bit of a scuffle after someone sat in the wrong seat. They didn't want to give it up. They said, I'm there first. Cinema wasn't really full. Someone had paid for a ticket online. Somehow someone else had just rocked up, refused to get out, security involved. Oh boy. There you go. Thank you for that, Bob. If you do have a word on the street, give me a call. Could land you $100 at the end of the week or $10,000 at the end of the year. All thanks to WA Asset. All right, this is pretty cool. We hear a lot about 3D printing, but how's this from Australian students? The international stage, a bit of a first for us, successfully testing a rocket engine made using 3D printing. That's pretty big. Dr. Cherry Chen, Senior Research Scientist and Team Leader at the CSIRO. Hello, Dr. Chen.
6: Hello, Jamie. Nice to talk to you.
1: Yeah. Hey, tell me all about Slinky.
6: Yeah, Slinky is a student project. So we work with like University of Melbourne, and then three students as a team, they contact us last year and then saying they want to use a special way to build a rocket and want us if we can sponsor them to make it. And then because they have like special, very complex cooling channel inside the rocket, so we have to use additive manufacturing, which is metal 3D printing, to build a rocket. And then they win the first prize in the international competition.
1: Wow. All right. So that's hugely significant. I mean, how stiff is the competition with something like this? They would have been up against some other amazing initiatives, eh?
6: Yeah. So they got a lot of students from like globally. So someone from like UK, some from US, and also we have two teams from Australia. And they are the only one from Australia team actually using the regenerative cooling rocket engine, which is built by 3D printing.
1: Wow. Does it surprise you what we can do with 3D printers? I mean, how far have you seen it come in what feels like a relatively short time?
6: Oh, I have been working in this area for like more than 7 years. So I can see a lot of things happening in this area. And we're not only building the rocket engine, we're also building some implants like the rib cage and heels and bone and like hip bones and also like stents.
1: Wow.
6: So it's very amazing.
1: Yeah. I mean, it's do you see this as, you know, when we look back, will this be a game-changing type of technology?
6: Oh, yeah, for sure. Like using the traditional method to make the things we talk about subjective machining. So that means we need to remove the material from a block of metal and then make to the part. But this additive manufacturing of 3D printing is building an object one very thin layer at a time using metal powder, and then a very powerful laser can melt only the area it needs for each layer. And then after thousands of layers or hundreds of layers, a solid metal part is created. So you can imagine making a cake like by adding one very thin layer of icing at a time, and then each layer follow a pattern, and then when you finish all the layer, and then you finish and get the cake. So like a layer cake making.
1: Dr. Chan, I don't have the patience for baking. This sounds like a step far beyond that. I'd struggle, I think. Lucky we have people like you and those students as well, part of that University of Melbourne Aerospace and Rocket Engineering Society program. What's going to happen with this rocket engine? Is it going to get put to use?
6: This is just a student project, but they were thinking about to do another competition. But we have a second phase of this. So we are going to make like two material rocket engine, which use copper and steel.
1: Right.
6: So which can like even improve the performance.
1: Right. All right. Well, congratulations to all involved. Fascinating stuff. Good to talk to you today. Appreciate your time.
6: Thank you.
1: Dr. Cherry Chen from the CSIRO, the Senior Research Scientist Team Leader there. So how's that? Big international competition coming out on top, 3D printing. There you go. Rocketry. Who would have thunk it? A few of your texts coming through. Still talking about the roads today. It's been a hot one, hasn't it? I reckon we dig more into this next week and beyond as well. This texter here saying, Dave was spot on the text. Everyone banging on about how bad the road toll is. You take into account population growth. We have improved. I think it's a pat on the back for everyone. Keep up the good work, says this texter. Jamie, how many traffic police do you see on the road on an average day? I reckon it's less than one. That's from Richard in Parkerville. I feel like I see a few, but you know, I drive a bit it's a bit of a big drive for me. If you like, you see less. 0487 999 882. Another texter here, curious about the percentage of road deaths and accidents involving trucks or commercial vehicles. I reckon that could be an issue when we look at those behind the wheel, big trucks, commercial vehicles, all those kilometres. Thank you for that. All right, we're going to come back. We'll wrap things up. Pin to win, not too far away. Always remember as well, word on the street, bit of time to sneak one in. 13 minutes to 5.
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4: Kwinana Freeway northbound, slow going Angus Hill Road, then Mount Henry Bridge, Mill Point Road to Hay Street on the Mitchell, Stevenson Avenue to Hepburn Avenue and then Ocean Reef Road. Kwinana Freeway southbound from Loftus Street to Mill Point Road, Canning Highway and Armidale Road to Raleigh Road. No delays, Graham Farmer, eastbound through the tunnel. Tonkin Highway both directions between Welshpool Road East and Hale Road, northbound at Airport Drive and Great Eastern Highway to Guildford Road, and no delays in the city. I'm Bruce Welsh on 6VR.
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1: Nine News Perth coming up at 6 o'clock. Michael Thompson at the desk. G'day, Tomo.
11: Hey, Jamie. Well, the WA government says it's inevitable that bird flu will infect our native animal population. And tonight at 6, the WA animals on the most vulnerable list. Plus, a major story breaking on concussion in the AFL, the secret deal between a player and a club. Disgraced AFL star Nicky Winmar's future hangs in the balance after prosecutors argued jail is the only appropriate punishment for assaulting a woman in Victoria. Why Dockers skipper Alex Pearce is not taking on the Demons this weekend, and the massive tooth from a giant prehistoric shark that lived 25 million years ago. It's turned up on an Aussie beach. Those stories and much more coming up at 6 tonight.
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2: 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West Australian Opera presents Tchaikovsky's Eugene Onegin, His Majesty's Theatre, August 5th to 16th. Book at waopera.asn.au.
1: All right, for your watch, not too far away, but want to go to Peter, who's given us a call in Melville. Hey, Pete.
14: Hi there, Jamie. How are you doing?
1: Doing well.
14: Been listening to your program.
1: Thank you.
14: Thanks for having me. Look, I was looking at a few figures here on the road usage and road toll. I see here that roughly 61-62% of the fatalities are taking place on our country roads.
1: Yeah.
14: I'm 79 years of age and have been driving for a long time. Even when I was a teenager, those figures haven't changed. We've got most of the population live in Perth, but most of them are dying on country roads. I see also, if you look at the number of kilometres driven in WA in a year, only 10% of them are covered on country roads. Now, that is even more damning, isn't it? That, you know, we've got all these deaths happening where the kilometres covered are only 10%. I guess where I'm going with this is, look, all these multi-nova cameras in Perth that grab you for doing 6 kilometres over, that's not going to change the road toll. It's got to be, and I see where they spend billions of dollars on upgrading the roads in WA. It's not the roads that are killing people, it's the behaviour of drivers. Not only the way they're driving, but the way they maintain their vehicles. I heard an earlier caller talk about ball tyres and those sort of things. So that's driver behaviour as well, with the maintenance of their vehicles.
1: Yeah.
14: Well, what I'm suggesting is, look, I realise the police, they control the country roads, but you know, I've driven a few kilometres in my time. It's always unmarked vehicles that have got the blue light on picking up people. What they need to do is got to be more police presence on the road, showing that they're there, like the old highway patrol. That's going to slow people down, maybe just change their behaviour a bit more. But it is so sad that those are the figures, and I thought I'd just ring about that.
1: It's really good to point out, and a sharp observation, Peter, so thank you for doing that. You're right, it is overrepresented on regional roads, and particularly when you look at the time spent there, I suppose, for many drivers as well. You hear that criticism of where we do see cameras and concentration in the city, and as opposed to out on those country roads as well, and motivation behind that. But yeah, good point, Peter. Appreciate it.
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1: Tell you what, forgot about this. $100 jackpot today. How good. Murray in Averley. Hello.
15: G'day, Jamie. How are you?
1: Doing all right. Hey, good news for you. Jackpot today.
15: Well, I'm working on it. Might not be so good.
1: All right, let's see how we go. Please. What are your numbers?
15: 090.
1: Oh. Nah, so close. I needed 010.
15: That's the middle one's the one I'd guess on. No worries.
1: You went too far off, just the other end of the dial. Good on you, Murray. I appreciate that. Good luck. $100 goes begging today. Good news for you. 150 tomorrow. How good is that? The pin to win. Double jackpot. $150. On the line for a Friday. Love it. All right. We are getting closer to the footy. Looking forward to this one tonight. The Dogs and North Melbourne. We'll take you a little bit closer to your local 6PR commentary team as well. So that's coming up.
2: 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Got something you want to say? You're in the right place. This is Perth 6PR. Give us a call on 133-882.
4: Got a crash, Tonkin Highway southbound before Dunroy Drive, Perth Airport. The vehicle's in the right-hand verge. Towies are on site. Also got a breakdown on Marmion Avenue northbound at Hepburn Avenue, Sorrento. Vehicles are in the left-hand emergency lane with towies on site there as well. Around the metro area, Reed Highway both directions at Erindale Road in Balcatta, Orong Road southbound at Francisco Street, Rivervale, and Thomas Street northbound, Hay Street in Subiaco. I'm Bruce Welsh on Perth, traffic leader, 6PR.
12: Mornings. We get all sorts of calls. This one came in from Ali during John Hammond's legal segment.
16: With Simon Beaumont.
17: Fortunately, I hit a critter on the side of the road in the Swan Valley and he died on impact. So I went home to get a mini crane. And when I went back there was this other bloke there and he said, no, I'm going to take him. He's going straight to the pot. Who has ownership?
18: Don't know that I can answer your question on a legal basis. 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

0: 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West Coast enters with a 4-16 record on an 8-match losing streak. Collingwood sits 11-8 with a draw in there too. 11-1-8 is keen to lock down and secure a final spot. They last met in round 11 at the MCG where the Eagles pushed hard. The Eagles pushed the Pies close before falling just 10 points short. 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
4: On Perth 6BR, this is Drive with Jamie Burnett.
0: A really good text here just to tie the ribbon on that conversation today. But, Jamie, a quick observation from a recent drive, Karratha to Perth over 2 days. I saw one marked police vehicle over that distance. That is an issue. That sure is. Karratha to Perth, 2 days, one marked police vehicle in that time. Thanks for flicking that through. Look, a lot of ideas, a lot of theories, a lot of experiences as well, so I appreciate you sharing those. I think we need to have another crack at this one and maybe talk about it in more depth with a few different voices too. So we will look to do that, I reckon, over the coming weeks or so. That is it for me today, though. As I said, short show, so you can head off to the footy. Enjoy that. As always, get thinking of this. Keen to hear a few tomorrow, but if you do have a word on the street, the things you've seen, you've heard, those little bits of goss, you can give me a call, win yourself $10,000, all thanks to WA Assets, locally owned, Perth's most experienced bathroom renovators. You can have a chat to the team at WA Asset and tell them I sent you, visited their selection centre too. Great part of the process, helping you choose everything that you need for a bathroom or a laundry in the one location. So we'll be back at that tomorrow. We will announce our $100 weekly winner going into the draw for $10,000 as well. But right now, time for the footy, Thursday night footy. How good? The Western Bulldogs, North Melbourne, and your 6PR call team too. Adam Papalia, Mark Reddings, Brad Hardy, Dave Mundy. Get into it. Looking forward to it right now. News time, 5 o'clock.
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5: 18 degrees at 5 o'clock. Good afternoon, I'm John Nicholls. One of the three men jailed over the death of 15-year-old Cassius Turvey has had his appeal against his sentence dismissed. Mitchell Forth was convicted of manslaughter and jailed for 9 years. Jack Brearley and Brodie Palmer were convicted of murdering Cassius. They were sentenced to 22 and 18 years in prison. In the Supreme Court, Forth's appeal to reduce his sentence has been rejected. Speaking outside court, Michelle Turvey believes today's decision is the correct one.
6: Mr. Forth knew exactly what he was a part of, and his intentions were there from the beginning of that week till the end of that week and after.
5: A Perth paediatrician is facing 15 new child sexual abuse charges. Detectives say they've identified seven more victims, bringing the allegations against the 41-year-old Wembley man to 72 offences against 18 children. Police urge anyone with information on these or any other alleged incidents of abuse to come forward. Basil Zempelis is calling for a more graphic safety campaign to tackle the state's road toll. 14 people have lost their lives in vehicle crashes in WA in as many days. 137 people have died so far this year. The state opposition leader says newly appointed Road Safety Minister Jessica Stoykowski needs to step up.
7: Our road toll is now at the highest that it's been in a decade, and it is clear that what we are doing on our roads, the prevention techniques and methods we are putting in place, and the attention that it is getting from this government is insufficient to curb the road toll.
5: The federal opposition maintains the government needs to change its gambling bill to win its support. Labor is seeking to limit the number of wagering ads that can be shown on TV, broadcast on radio and posted online. The legislation is currently friendless in the Senate, with the Coalition and the Greens seeking amendments. Deputy Liberal leader Jane Hume says there are significant issues that need to be looked at.
8: We'd also like to see some control over the inducements that some of these online gambling agencies and companies are using to essentially entice people to become, to maintain their problem gambling addiction.
5: AFL club Geelong has been forced to remove a waiver in a letter signed by one of its players, acknowledging the risks of continuing to play Australian rules given the player's concussion history. The player was cleared by the AFL's concussion panel, but the club and player came to an agreement distancing both parties from any legal responsibilities in the event of any further head trauma. Geelong Chief Executive Steve Hocking says the club wasn't avoiding its responsibilities under health and safety laws. The AFL and the Players Association have released a statement saying they're aware of the unique and complex situation. They're satisfied that the letter wasn't used to allow a medically unfit player to take the field. In finance, the All Ordinaries is up 47 at 9,452, and the dollar is worth 70.4 US cents and 12,600 rupiah.
4: Finance on Perth 6PR. 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
5: The Dockers have left their captain at home as they head to Melbourne for the big round 22 clash against the Demons. Dane Meffham reports.
9: Dockers skipper Alex Pearce has not flown with the rest of his team, the club opting to manage the 31-year-old for Saturday morning's clash. It's their only change as they recall Brennan Cox from injury to play alongside Oscar McDonald. Collingwood star Jordan Tagoe has been ruled out of Sunday's clash with the Eagles with glute soreness. West Australian Sam Swadling is one of eight inclusions to travel west. For West Coast, they've made five additions to their squad with Captain Liam Baker returning. Harvey Johnston and Sandy Brock both go out. They'll trim their squad tomorrow afternoon. Dame Effham, Perth.
5: Western Force back rower Will Harris has re-signed for the coming Super Rugby season. The 26-year-old played in all but one game last season. He's now made 40 appearances for the Force since coming across from the New South Wales Waratahs ahead of the 2024 season. That's the latest news and sport.
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12: Got a crash. South Street and a Benningfield Street intersection in Bull Creek. Various lanes blocked there with an ambulance on site. Also a crash Tonkin Highway southbound before Dunreath Drive at Perth Airport. Vehicles in the right-hand merge lane. That has turned into a crash on Marmion Avenue northbound at Hepburn Avenue in Sorrento. Vehicles in the left-hand emergency lane. Northbound on the Mitchell Freeway, Mount Henry Bridge, which is still Kwinana, but then Mill Point Road to Hay Street. Stevenson Avenue, Hepburn Avenue and Ocean Reef Road. Kwinana Freeway southbound. Loftus Street to Mill Point Road. Canning.
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5: Shower or two this evening, 9 overnight. Showers tomorrow with the chance of a morning thunderstorm at a top of 19. The outlook, showers on Saturday, just a shower or two on Sunday, and more showers on Monday with temperatures around 17. Right now it's 18 degrees. More news at half time on Perth's 6 PR.

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1: He's beating his opponent. He's just better than him. 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
1: Well, terrific to have your company on a Thursday evening. Adam Papalia, Mark Reddings, Brad Hardy, David Mundy with you, our regular Thursday night call team, the only call team in town just for the people of WA. We hope that you are tuned in. If you're getting your way home in the traffic, we'll keep you up to date with that. Get home nice and safe and then use the app to sync up the coverage, because tonight's game is going to have finals ramifications, a big one for the Western Bulldogs. They win tonight and they confirm at least a wild card spot and keep themselves in contention for the top six as well for North Melbourne. Still mathematically a chance of sneaking into the wild card, however unlikely that may seem for the Kangaroos. But to take a little bit of a heat, a little bit of pressure off their side, they would love nothing better than getting the upset win and taking down the Dogs and upsetting their season. Great to have you company. We are here thanks to Mac. There's a lot to chat through with issues in the game today, which we'll do off the top. But before we do that, welcome Brad Hardy, and a big game for the Doggies tonight.
2: Yeah, g'day, boys. Yeah, they're looking forward to it. They've been building for it all week. It's not easy to come back from WA. Teams historically don't do well, but, you know, they've put in the right preparation. They'd like to have done a bit more training, but I expect their leaders to stand tall tonight.
1: We'll get to the team news in a second. They bring a couple of names back. But David Mundy, as I welcome you in. The other side, North Melbourne, they've been competitive in games without quite getting it done. Bit of heat building, a lot of heat really building on Alistair Clarkson. He'd be massively hoping to cause an upset tonight.
3: Well, absolutely. Yeah. Good evening, Paps. Good evening to our listeners. Yeah, absolutely. The North Melbourne Football Club and their lack of progression over the last couple of seasons and under Alistair Clarkson is getting a fair bit of heat at the moment. As you say, perhaps they've been close, they've shown signs, but there's been no sort of consistent build over the course of the last couple of months and couple of seasons that fans and AFL people have come to expect. So big outing for them on prime time Thursday night footy tonight.
1: Skeet, some team news thanks to Solar Heart, who've been helping smart Aussies turn sunshine into hot water for over 70 years, and a couple of important names back for the Doggies tonight.
4: Yes, perhaps good evening to you and our listeners. A big game for the Dogs and also for North Melbourne. They've lost their past five. They've had a very good draw at the start of the year. It could be 8-0 to finish the season if they don't arrest the current trend. Cody Waitman, Aaron Norton, the two big inclusions for the Western Bulldogs. Lockie Jacks comes into the side as well. They lose Emmett and Buslinger and Vandermeer, who've all been omitted after that loss to the Dockers last week. For North Melbourne, young West Australian Riley Hardiman comes into the side, and the hard nut George Wardlaw is back in the side. Josh Goda has been managed. Bailey Scott has been omitted. If I mention the word managed a few times this evening, just bear with me. It'll happen between now and round 24. For the Melbourne Demons up against the Fremantle Dockers, MCG on Saturday. We can't wait for this one. Daniel Turner, Cade Chandler, two important inclusions for the Demons. Blake Howes is injured. Paddy Cross has been dropped. And Brennan Cox is into the side to take on the Demons. Oscar McDonald has retained his position. Alex Pearce, David Mundy, managed, which is a term we will continue to hear, I think. Well, maybe not any more after this round. Are we at the end of the line for the Dockers, just briefly on their managed portfolio, shall we say, moving forward?
3: Well, perhaps, given next week's game's a home game, you wouldn't expect too many guys to be managed from that one. But the AFL mandate is you're not allowed to, isn't it? Or is that just round 24? Sorry, just round 24, just for those wildcard teams.
4: Okay, and the West Coast Eagles, Collingwood on Sunday. Inns for West Coast, Liam Baker, the co-captain, Josh Lindsay, Tom Gross, Hamish Davis, Finlay McRae after some strong waffle form, Paps. So that's really about time that some of these players get the opportunity. Whether they're up to it, we'll find out. Sandy Brock and Harvey Johnston have been omitted after that horror show at the MCG last weekend, even though it was just an 11-point loss. What about this for the Magpies? Let's go through the outs first. Jeremy Howe, Harry Perryman, Patrick Lipinski, Scott Pendlebury, Jordan DeGoey, all listed as injured. That's a big bunch of experience out of the side. So Noah Howes, Harry Damasia.
1: Is that injured, Skeet, those? Or is this the type of management we're seeing?
4: Well, wouldn't they put managed if it wasn't injured?
1: Well, if they're not allowed to put managed now because of the AFL mandate.
4: Possibly.
3: Scott Pendlebury is a corked calf.
4: There you go. Will Parker.
1: There was no way he was getting on the plane to come to Perth.
4: Jacob Ryan. He hasn't been outside of Melbourne for a while, has he? Pendles. Sam Swadling, Lachlan Sullivan, William Hayes and Rowan Steele. So a ton of ins for Collingwood. So maybe a window there for the West Coast Eagles. They are our team news details. Thanks to Solar Heart. They've been helping smart Aussies turn sunshine into hot water for over 70 years.
1: It is going to be a little bit of a joke, I think, over the next couple of weeks in a funny way when we're all guessing why players are out or not when the clubs are resting them in the run to finals, which really they should be allowed to do if they're trying to set themselves up for success into the end of the season. Brad and Dave, the big story today, though, after the story by Jay Clark today in the Herald Sun around a player signing a waiver in terms of being cleared to play and to continue playing from concussion. This story's evolved throughout the day, Brad. I heard you talking about it this morning. Statement coming out from the Cats acknowledging that the letter signed with one of its players, this is how it reads, went further than was intended and recognises the absence of the AFLPA in the process. The club will now remove the waiver outlined in the letter, noting that the player continues to acknowledge potential risks. There's a bit more to go in the statement as well, but your immediate thoughts, Brad and Dave?
2: Oh, it's laughable. Absolutely laughable. They gave them all day to craft something to ease themselves out of this. I mean, it went off like a volcano erupting this morning, Skeet, you know, with this. And, you know, everybody's working on limited data and limited information. It wasn't all was tabled, David. You know, and it was somebody's going to get their backside kicked. But somehow they've found a way between them. It just so happens that it happens to the club of the man who's now the who's the president, is now the chairman of the AFL Football Commission. And Steve Hocking, who was at AFL House, was the CEO involved. Now, there's only one question here. If, and that's what I'm saying, if he was cleared by the AFL concussion panel, why would you need to draft the contract, a third-party contract, to keep playing?
4: And off the back of that, Brad, there's so many questions here. If, given that Geelong is guilty in some fashion, it seems that's obvious, what is the penalty? I was thinking quite stern numbers and possibilities this morning, but I'm hearing that maybe it might not amount to that. What do you think is
2: a
4: fair...
2: It's looking very much like nothing to see here.
4: It can't be the case.
2: Which is an absolute joke. And as I say, Dave, I'd love your take on it. I mean, I'll just say that slightly again, because there may be 20 or 30% of our listeners who ring up the station, you know, all the time when this sort of discussion arises, saying, well, he's an old enough man, he can decide what he wants to do and all of that sort of stuff. I get all that, you know, but there's an obligation for clubs and the AFL to look after work safety, let's put it that way, because that's what they call it these days, and look after the welfare of the players, yes? But, so, if he was cleared, why was there a necessity for him to, or them, together, to draft up a third-party agreement saying that he would, you know, he would take on all the costs going forward? Doesn't make sense to me. That's rubbish.
5: No, I completely agree. I think it's an absolute ludicrous situation. And from the other side of things, I think it speaks to why we need to take players out of these decisions and out of this conversation, because as a player, that's what they do. That's, you know, 99% of them will say, I'm okay, let me play with whatever it is. And yeah, concussion has so much unknowns about it still, and it's becoming a bigger, scarier beast. We just need to take their ability to decide out of it and let, you know, whatever department, whatever panel, whatever other process is in place to make those decisions for them.
4: Particularly the age of 20 or 21, yeah, whatever age they are, and young men are going to take that risk, which ultimately you don't want to find yourself in 20 years in a position where your health has deteriorated because of concussion. Now, this is one aspect, boys, that I read this morning as part of the article, which was well done to Jay Clark. But clause 7.3 of the AFL standard playing contract, Brad, it says, to provide a working and training environment, in quotes, free of any risk to the health, safety and the welfare of the player. Just repeating that. The AFL standard playing contract, whether it's working or training, free of any risk to the health, safety and welfare of the player. How can that be in a contact sport, 360 sport? How can that actually be upheld?
2: Oh, well, that's right. I mean, every code of profession has some sort of, work safety protocols and CBAs and, you know, agreements and all of that sort of stuff. But yeah, no, they just turn this into fanciful. They're trying to worm their way out of it, because it's too embarrassing. It's going all the way to the top, all the way to the top of the AFL Commission.
1: The other part of the statement from the Cat said the club was not attempting to vary the terms of the AFL standard playing contract or attempting to avoid its responsibilities under health and safety laws.
2: What were they drafted for?
1: The craziest thing being that the AFLPA wasn't consulted in this at all. So that's the bit that doesn't fly. Is, you know, if you're putting something together that is for the benefit of the players, surely the Players Association, who represent the players, should be involved in these discussions.
4: Do you think the name of the player, Brad, David, will come out in the next 24 hours, because otherwise there are players at Geelong who've had concussion that are going to be tarred with this allegation, I guess.
2: 100%. And it should do, too. And it needs to be cleared. And the air needs to be cleared and cleared swiftly. I mean, we've been pontificating on this all day. The amount of texts I got, David, and I'm sure you did at times, too, from, you know, you probably wouldn't because it was Fremantle, but the bottom line was that, it must be him.
4: Is it Libba? Is it, you know, those guys that have had concussion issues?
2: So you had nine clubs scrambling around saying, what the, you know, because this would have been tightly knit. This, even Cleveland, the Geelong Football Club would not have known about this. It would have been way above their pay grade. And, they would have been receiving, you know, probably people, and there's different people at the moment. And as I said, the key factor was 2 years ago. So you don't have to be a Rhodes Scholar to work backwards. Go back there. Just get out on AI. It'll tell you.
1: The, AFL and the AFLPA put out a joint statement today saying that they are both aware that of a complex and unique case in which a Geelong player was cleared as fit to play following an assessment by the AFL concussion panel. It's been advised by Geelong that the waiver and the letter will be removed, noting that the player continues to acknowledge potential risks. The AFL is satisfied that the letter was not used by Geelong to allow a medically unfit player to return to play, is the other part to it. So, as you said, Brad, cleared by the concussion panel. So why did this document need to be drafted up in that instance? It's one that is certainly going to be a discussion point over the next little while as more information comes to hand.
2: Well, and often we say it, Lyon's the second language of the AFL, and this is no different. I mean, somebody in there at some level knew about this.
1: We wait to see if there are any repercussions for the Geelong Footy Club into the future in terms of a fine or anything like that for allowing this to occur under their watch. We're going to switch focus into footy mode, though, because we're less than 10 minutes away from the start between the Bulldogs and the Kangaroos. Thursday night footy, you can send your SMSs through. We'd love to hear from you. Sync it up on the app as well. It's our 6PR footy preview, thanks to On Deck Business Loans in the fast lane. Thursday night footy coming your way next.
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0: through 3AW in Melbourne, 5AA in Adelaide, and across the country on the 6PR app. Welcome to 6PR's coverage of this Round 22 clash between the Western Bulldogs and North Melbourne from Marvel Stadium. Bringing you all the action, it's David Bundy and Brad Hardy. And a commentary, it's a very good evening to Mark Reddings, alongside your host, Adam Pavalia.
1: And most importantly, it's great to have your company. 6PR Thursday Night Footy. We are here thanks to McDonald's. 10 delicious new drinks have just landed at McCafe, available at participating restaurants. The Bulldogs and the Kangaroos are getting underway. Tap time with Mark Reddings in less than 5 minutes. But Brad and Dave with their thoughts on this game. And most importantly, McDelivery players tonight, thanks to Macca's. Dave, kick it off with you. Who do you think is going to McDeliver this evening?
2: Yeah, I'm going to stick on the North Melbourne side tonight. I think George Wardlaw coming back in will need to McDeliver tonight, particularly that hard edge around the contest and clearances. I think it's going to be absolutely critical for North Melbourne to move the ball forward, get it into their front half and try and attack this game. So he's averaging a lick over 4 clearances a game. I'm going to put him down for 6 and 23 disposals tonight to McDeliver for North Melbourne. And hopefully we see a really aggressive mindset with them, particularly with ball in hand. They take the game on, try and progress the ball forward and not just possess the football, but try and put this Western Bulldogs defence under a bit of pressure.
1: Brad, your McDelivery play, are you going for a Bulldog or a Kangaroo?
3: Nah, going with the Bulldogs. Spoke to the captain yesterday, one of his quieter weeks last week, Dave. He'll bounce back 25 and 2 for me for Bontempelli because I think they get the opportunity tonight. I mean, I don't see on face value somebody who can go in. Look, they might try Luke Parker, but I think he takes into areas where Luke doesn't want to be. That's particularly forward at times. So, yeah, Marcus Bontempelli for me, and he'll have a fair bit of support tonight.
4: Just 20 disposals against the Dockers last week. Brad, we saw the Bulldogs push back in big numbers last week, and I think it's fair to say the defence of the Bulldogs has been criticised over a reasonably long period of time, but the numbers over the past couple of months have been relatively good. They've actually held up well. Obviously, they're not kicking a score they'd like, but defensively, I reckon they've found a way to hold up teams. Is that a fair call?
3: Yeah, I think it's a fair call. I think there's a dress. I mean, it's very flippant. People can be flippant and say, oh yeah, we can tell. And stats, David, as we know, can tell you anything you want. But no, they've worked pretty hard on that. But again, they need support between the 250 metre arcs. And that means two-way running by the midfielders. But if you just look at it on paper anyway tonight, I think their forward line looks a bit better structured. You know, with Lobb, Norton and Jordan Croft. He's not a key forward. But he's a good floating third forward. And then they're surrounded by the opportunistic players in Jones, Waitman and West. That looks a lot better. So, yes, they've been able to, defend well, Skeeter, but now they've got that overlay because once upon a time the Dogs were one of the highest scoring teams in the competition. They regularly kicked 100 points, but that's sort of dissipated a little bit. So they got the defensive part of the game right. Now they've got to do the overlay and that score.
1: 6PR Footy, thanks to Macca's. We're about 2 minutes away from tap time with Skeet to get us underway. But if you're getting home on the roads, hopefully the traffic's not too bad. But Ethan Quinn-Livin does have a bit of a traffic update for us.
5: There's been a serious crash, perhaps, between Finlay Street and Benning Road in Bull Creek. Benningfield Street is closed southbound at South Street. Emergency services on site. Traffic is heavy in the area. Seek an alternative route if you can.
1: Thanks, Ethan. Albert texting through as well. That might be a collision with a cyclist there as well. So hopefully that everyone is okay and everybody gets home nice and safely.
4: Yeah, Brucey yesterday saying lots of accidents on the roads at the moment. Clearly the weather's been okay. So just take it easy, get home. We'll describe the football as best we can. As we've heard from Brad about the Bulldogs, North Melbourne. I think Paul Curtis can bob up tonight as well for what it's worth to give them some spark. But end of the day, in brief, what do they have to do?
2: North Melbourne. Around the stoppage and contest, they need to stop Western Bulldogs and their mids dominating and owning it in their front half.
1: Let's get to Eddie Summerfield, who's on the boundary line for us tonight, thanks to Medalia Steel. Hi, Eddie.
6: G'day, Pabs. Good evening, everyone. It's a wet old night here in Melbourne, but thank goodness for the roof here at Marvel Stadium. Perfect conditions. You'll note the centre circle. The grass has been replaced there during the week. Shouldn't have any issue underfoot. The other thing you'll notice around the grounds today, the goalposts at either end, they actually have two cameras on it because they're trialling, doing a full dress rehearsal of the new goal line technology that they'll be rolling out over the coming weeks here at Marvel Stadium, but they've still got the old stuff in tonight just in case. The Dogs, they've won the line last three here at Marble Stadium. They've won their last nine against North Melbourne as well. How's this? 2019, last time the Roo Boys knocked off the Dogs. Nick Larkey kicked three in what was his seventh game of football, and also Brad Scott's last in charge of North. The Roos, they're out to break a Thursday night hoodoo as well. They're 0-7 since their first Thursday night game in 1991.
7: Thanks, Eddie. Some of the stats there for the Perth Window and Door Replacement Company as well. Yeah, Ben Brown kicked three goals on that night. Two for the Kangaroos, and Sean Higgins had 34 disposals.
4: Did I hear they're having goal line technology tested in round 22?
7: Yes, correct.
3: Yeah, so, it's been on the way for a while, but why would you do it at Marvel? Exactly. How many finals are played at Marvel?
7: True. I think they're just getting the processes in place, because it's going to be in for every game of the AFLW season coming up this year for it to be in. It's that new vision-assisted ARC review that they're going to have, rather than they're trying to go for the microchips in the footies and that type of thing. Mm. That's all been scrapped now, and they're basically just going for more cameras.
3: Maybe there's a few executives in the AFL that need to go before the concussion test.
7: I think it's more a kind of a Hawkeye-type setup that they're trying to get going, but we'll wait to see when it is actually there. Toss of the coin, and Marcus Bontempelli winning that. The Bulldogs will be going to the left-hand side of your radio dial. Final tips, Brad and Dave.
3: Yeah, no, I'm with the Dogs. I think they've held sway over the Kangaroos for a while. We know the Kangaroos have been playing better, as Skeeter's rightfully pointed out, and Dave's pointed out how they can do it. But, yeah, I think the inside game will be the Dogs, and as long as they can score when they get the opportunities inside 50, they'll win.
2: For balance, I'm going to go North Melbourne in a close one. It's going to be under 10 points, let's say 7, and it's going to be absolutely tight all the way through. But both teams obviously have key mechanisms about how they're going to go about it, but I think North Melbourne will bounce back.
4: You're just being an agitator tonight, just to get under Barney's skin early.
2: I said balance.
7: Lisa reckons Dogs by 17. Says, why are the Eagles only giving Marcus Herbert a one-year contract extension? Mazza reckons Doggies by 22 points as well. A few other SMSs coming through, particularly around the concussions. Got people talking a fair bit. We'll probably pick that up again post-game tonight if you want to have your say on that. Keep listening to the footy on the way through. But it is a vital matchup tonight on a Thursday night, particularly for

0: Bit of carnage on the way through.
1: Always struggle a little bit with Busslinger and Selwood, but it's not going to be an issue tonight because, unfortunately, Jed Busslinger is not playing.
0: Well, it sort of went like that in a little fist pump, but yeah, we don't want a young West Aussie missing out, but they're identical almost when they're running towards you, aren't they, with the headbands and the moustache. Boundary throw in. Curtis, by the way, alongside Busslinger, Pontempelli searching for it. Sheezel is coming off 25 and two goals against the Hawks, is taken in a strong tackle by Pontempelli.
2: He got you anyway, because I hope he was. I wish he was beside him, but it was actually Selwood next door to Curtis.
0: Boundary, umpire goes to work. Sherry, Sheezel, Richards squeezes a kick. Down low, good mark taken. And Waitman's come a long way up the ground to take it. Hand pass wasn't tidy, although Richards does well enough. Off to English, back to Waitman. And the Dogs work it beautifully into the arms of Artie Jones, who has it on the wing. No score. 45 seconds gone. First quarter, thanks to the Parkwood Plumbing Centre.
1: Jones with the footy. He stabs it in short. Richards worked his way to half forward. He can pull the trigger on a kick to find a target. To the pocket. It misses lob. I think English down there as well, as the ball goes out of play for a boundary throw-in.
3: A lot of tighten up on Ed Richards in general play. If he's getting the ball three times as it transitions down the ground and kicking inside 50, it's going to be a long night for North Melbourne.
2: Yeah, I think you sense that North are going to put more work into Bontempelli than they are in Ed.
1: Ball thrown in. And Sherry takes it out of the ruck. He's tackled. He just got a handball out in time. Went past Bontempelli. English in underneath. Trying to get a handball out. Spills through. Davies Uniac on the boot with a clearing kick away for North Melbourne. Out to halfback. The wrestle is on, and the free kick given away by Coffield. It'll go the way of the Kangaroos at right halfback. Jack Darling to take it. Still no score. Early stage of this first quarter for the Parkwood Plumbing Centre. Get in and see Lena, Steve and the team. Great supporters of 882-6PR40 for anything in your kitchen, your bathroom or your laundry.
0: Darling, premiership player with the West Coast Eagles. Heads down the line with a kick. Ball off hands. Trembath was up. Selwood at the spill. Karmas in turn to Hines, who kicked a couple of goals against the Dockers last week. Good service. And Waitman's getting a bit of it early. Takes the mark on the wing. Chipping balls, okay. Bontempelli, if he's been marked, he's afforded plenty of space on that occasion. Kicks to the pocket. Lots of Kangaroos. In fact, two went up, including Corr and Combin. Norton back in the side. Brilliantly tackled. He'll be penalised for holding the ball. No.
1: Wow.
0: Umpire Papalia, umpire on the ground. They had a differing view.
3: I'm sure he tried to shrug and fend this tackle off, which is clearly holding the ball, and that's your prior opportunity.
0: Out of bounds on the full. He has been determined against the Kangaroos, and so Hines will win the free kick for the Dogs just outside the 50. Congested forward line.
2: Hit the target a couple of times last week, and needs to open up the angle here.
0: Sets it up. Croft was up. He might have fended off as well. Got the hand pass away according to the umpire, and carefully laying the tackle with Zerha on his opponent. West, just outside the goal square. Still no score. English won it. Bontempelli, little hand pass. Waitman, kick smothered by Zerha. Ground level ball, Simpkin couldn't dispose of it properly. Clearing kick by the Kangaroos, and coming a long way up the ground, Curtis takes the chest mark at right half back.
3: They've been very fortunate a couple of times, North, just kicking it as far as they can at their 50.
1: Oh, poor kick that time, though. Kurtiski went straight into the player on the mark. The Bulldogs with some good tackling pressure. We'll lock it up and we'll win the free kick. Diving on top of the footy, O'Sullivan, and Selwood comes up with it.
3: Got the smother as well, Selwood. So nice couple of efforts there.
1: He's having a great year. On the plaudits of his coach, he goes long to the top of the square ball, punched away by Logan, out of play in defence for the Kangaroos. Still no score in this first quarter.
2: That one's too deep. That one's got to be up to the top of the square. A little bit straight up to the hot spot. Too easy to kill.
1: Aaron Norton back in the side this week for the Bulldogs. A big boost for their lineup as the ball's thrown in. Sherry and English will be a good battle in the ruck. It's spiked away towards the boundary line and back towards the 50. Richards to Liberatore, back to Richards, up against the boundary line, fed it to Hines, tackle dropped it. Davies Uniac will get the free kick this time for holding the ball. Tackle the night for Medalia Steele.
0: Sends it to Daniel. Just a hint of a boo from the Bulldogs supporters. He's running out of room. Left foot kick, it's full of danger, but it ends up in the arms of Combin, who has re-signed with the Kangaroos on a long-term deal. Corr, the support player, takes the mark. Left half-back, down the line he kicks. Beautiful service in the end for Simpkin. Williams stands the mark, but he comes inboard instead to Spargo, wearing the headband. They've got some space in here, and here's my man, Curtis. Cops some treatment on the way through. And not a 50 metre penalty, but

0: some, maybe a bruise in the midriff on the way through. Let's check the build-up for Harvey Norman.
1: Yeah, he looks a very sore boy after that contest, taking an uncontested mark and just taken out very late there by Hardiman, but nothing really in that. He'll go back and have his shot. Big raps on this bloke internally. They think he could be arguably their most talented player. He just hasn't quite realised it yet. He's obviously cut his teeth as a small forward, but getting up and around the ground a little bit more.
0: 22-13. Set shots. Curtis connects magnificently. And the Kangaroos have the first of the night at Marvel Stadium on the Parkwood Plumbing Centre scoreboard. They're one straight six. Bulldogs yet to score. We've got 15.38 to go on the Providence Lifestyle Resorts time clock, and my McDelivery player is on the board, if I can at least jump in early on that one, Barry.
1: A couple of times already you called him your man, Skeet. It's going to be a long night for us if he keeps getting the footy like that, but nice transition by North Melbourne, just being able to find that uncontested mark in the middle of the ground and get the handball receive in particular, something the Doggies really shut out of Fremantle's game last week really well in their attacking half, is that overlap running handball and keeping the ball moving. Free target inside 50. He converts off their second inside 50 of the night.
2: Yes. Shelwood just drifted a little bit too, Dan, looking for the long one to the goal square. Just enabled him to double back on a U-turn and got that easy mark.
3: Just the start the Kangaroos were searching for. As back in the middle of the ground, Sherry takes it out of the rucker post to lob try to feed a handball forward. Socket by Davies Uniac. Inside 54, the Kangaroos will handball away. Set up Selwood. He was crunched in a tackle. A big one from Dawson, and it's going to be a ball up as Bramble's rocked up and been tackled to the ground on the top of the 50. The ball thrown up, tapped down by Sherry. Simkin after it. He's able to get it out of the pack. Left foot kick goes long up the line. Court went underneath it out the back. Kennedy can get it going. Dolan will feed it back over the top to Kennedy. Running it half forward. Back to Dolan inside 50. Centering ball to the top of the square. And the ball punched away by Zerha. As well outside the 9 metres, but because it's a marking contest, you're allowed to do that and spike it away. First score for the Doggies is behind. Kangaroos are one straight six.
0: Stevens, after the kick in, gets it moving. Daniel and North. Kick just went wide of Dawson, who hasn't got the agility to go with O'Donnell, whose kick was fraught with danger. Back to the corridor. Kangaroos have won it back. That kick looking for Curtis. Still with the spoil. Daniel should be able to mop this up. Gets it back to Larky. Where's he? On the wing. Long way up the ground. Off to Daniel by hand. Generally good with these 15 to 20 metre passes, and this is no exception. So they've got some momentum at the moment. Kick wasn't great, but Dawson towards half forward, but it's off hands. Darling with the mark drop. Just drives it to the pocket. Selwood worked off it. There he is again. Curtis has two in the opening 5 minutes. Maybe I'm more excited than I should be, but it's two straight, 12 to one behind. And that is on the Parkwood Plumbing Centre scoreboard. David Mundy, you're looking at me with envy, I can see.
1: Well, I love it whenever he gets within 15 metres of the ball. You look at me, Skeet, with a little bit of hope in your eyes, and as a beautiful contest win ahead of the football. Beveridge looking at the matchups there, might have to make the change, but great body work on that high bouncing ball inside their forward 50 to finish off. Great start by Curtis.
2: Yeah, I think he'll stick with Selwood. He was just a little bit caught under the ball, edged underneath it. So he's had one from behind, one from the front, and there's a half a push there, but that's okay. You get away with those. And the bottom line is that he'll stick with him. I'll try and make him sure he shuts him down.
3: Curtis with two goals. Great start to North Melbourne. Bulldogs on the back foot early as Sherry's had his helmet knocked off in that ruck contest in the middle of the ground. Bulldogs come up with the clearance. Richards inside 50. Bullet-like pass. Kennedy couldn't hang on to it. Zerha did well in defence. Bangs the footy back down the middle of the ground, but it's marked by Bramble. Handball to Frazier. Handball to Hines. Bulldogs build again. Long ball in. Now they're out the back. And Kennedy will take the mark at the top of the square as Tristan Sherry's helmet remains in the middle of Marvel Stadium.
2: Well, that's what they need to do more. It was outside that forward 50, but that's, they need to turn the ball over more inside the forward 50 of the Dogs. That's what they've got to rely on. They're going to get a foot in there a fair bit. They can't afford to have the release point too easy.
3: Should that have been a signal to the umpire that it was high contact in the ruck if you, if you put your hand up and knock someone's helmet off? Kennedy from point blank range dumps it through for a goal. The Dogs get their first of the evening. Parkwood Plumbing Centre scoreboard. They're 1-1-7. The Kangaroos are 2-12.
1: Yeah, great place to turn the ball over in your attacking mid zone, isn't it? Get that handball back inside the corridor and you open up the whole forward 50 and Good penetrating kick to the top of the goal square to Kennedy out the back, who repositioned really nicely after the ball left his area. But we'll get another look at it here. But it looks like the Doggies are implementing a similar centre square throw-up technique with one of their wingers, Hines, most often, charging back into the top of the, or the centre half back kind of position to give them a plus one, shore up the defence a little bit and help them with some attacking avenues as they win the ball out of the back half.
2: Just has to be wary though, because McCurtz has been that one stationed on that wing against him, and he's been involved a couple of times when the ball's gone forward for North.
0: Ed Rich is looking really good as well. 7 disposals so far for the Perth Window and Door Replacement Company, and he gets another touch out the back edge of the centre circles, kicking inside 50. Kennedy was on the charge at Parker, refuses to flinch and takes the chest mark, and the Kangaroos can run through the agency of Dylan Stevens, kicking down low. Dawson takes the mark, and North Melbourne, despite conceding that clearance, able to bounce off half back. Wide to the boundary, or close to it. Larky couldn't take the mark. Stevens under pressure. Back to Larky, the skipper, running out of room. Beating the hand pass defensively. Ricochets off at Bulldogs player Artie Jones. Was it a lasso? No. According to the umpire, it'll be a boundary throw-in. Competitive start to this one. 5-point lead. Kangaroos in front. Parkwood Plumbing Centre. Scoreboard, great to have you with us on Thursday night footy. 6PR. In season 26, presented by McDonald's. Lob and Sherry go at it. Kangaroos with the clearance though. Sets of hands. Daniel off to Parker. Jams the ball inside 50. Dawson hit it hard. Curtis at the spill. Little kick over the top by Stevens. Beautiful ball. And Simpkin takes the mark about 30 metres out on a slight angle. And they had numbers around the footy and able to work it cleverly into a scoring position now.
1: Yes, good transition and good work out of the contest there. Beautiful positioning where you want the layers to be at the front of that contest as they came through. And Simpkin slipping through that contest initially, just kept going to the space, backed his other teammates in to win the football, and found a nice little pocket for an uncontested mark.
0: 9 goals for the season. Jai Simpkin. No excuse under the roof. And he has absolutely no trouble converting their third straight of the evening. It's 3 goals, 18 to the Kangaroos. The Bulldogs are 1-1-7. Parkwood Plumbing Centre scoreboard. Here's David Mundy and Brad Hardy.
2: Yeah, they talk about reading the play, David. Sometimes, luck can work your way. And that, unfortunately, they had that wave of runs, as you said, from the North Melbourne Kangaroos. In the defensive side, started defensive side, ball came there, they were able to make it, and he was able to continue running down the ground, where the Bulldogs had taken off the other direction, thinking they were going to win it. So it's a game of chance, and he chanced his arm and he won.
1: And it's luxury you're afforded when you set up in good layers and your team's, well connected. He's that first attacker at the football, but with the layers behind him, he knows that his support is there to kind of win the ball, or at least put the pressure on. And they're doing a remarkably good job of finding out handball through that attacking mid-zone and the overlap.
3: Back in the middle, O'Sullivan sat on his backside, trying to get a handball. Wardlaw is desperate for the footy. Dove on top of it, has to get it out, otherwise he's pinged, holding the ball. Kennedy just relentless with the tackle, and then the overlap run from Hines, who sends it long inside 50 for the Bulldogs. Game played at a frenetic pace, but Combin gets back and takes a nice mark in defence for the Roos.
1: As well, Judge to come off his player, who led a bit skinny and a bit shallow.
3: They'll go wide with the kick. He made it tough for Daniel. Curtis up to meet it. Bend was knocked out in the tackle. Didn't really stick from Liberatore. Play on North Melbourne. Curtis to Daniel. Stab pass. It was a good one to find Sheasel. Back to Curtis, who's been everywhere after a rev up from Skeet pre-game. Goes up the line. Bounce takes the mark. They play on, feed a handball forward. Simpkin is out into space. He can run and bounce. He can go all the way. Two bounces. Didn't quite come back to him. Steadies on the run to the pocket. Trimbar takes the mark on the goal line. He'll go back on a tough angle. In fact, he won't. He'll pass it back instead. Oh. And he's almost turned it over. They dive on top of the footy, and Banch couldn't complete the mark. And in fact, he dove on top of it, so now it's holding the ball and a wasted opportunity for the Kangaroos.
0: Wow, that was a big moment there. Here's Jakes off to Karmas, inside defence at 50. The Dogs just having to hold on to it, and they don't. They've turned it over. Sheasel, hand pass. They work it back to Banch. Now it's a short ball towards full forward, getting across Davidson, and his arms chopped by Simpkin on the way through. Otherwise, it was an opportunity for Lemires to race into an open goal. So the Dogs just under some pressure at the moment. Bontempelli down the line finds English. 18 plays 7. North with the lead. Up to the wing. The kick back to Bontempelli. His ball was a little shallow. Waitman was the intended target, but Logue finds himself in the right place. The ex-docker. And he heads across the face of goal successfully to Stevens. He pops it over the top. And the Kangaroos have got some numbers on this outer side. Darling guides it down the line. Bench kicks wide. Finds Trim Barth, who's come all the way up to almost left half forward. Nothing attracts him initially. He'll just load up and kick this long to the pocket. Where's Larky? It was Dawson in the contest. Liberatore had nothing on it. A snap coming up here for Wardlaw. Bouncing ball goes straight through for a goal. Early red flag for Luke Beveridge and the Bulldogs. And the Kangaroos efficient. Four straight 24. The Bulldogs are 1-1-7. Parkwood Plumbing set a scoreboard in this first term.
1: Yeah, super efficient in going inside 50 as well. They've had seven inside 50s for their four goals so far, North Melbourne. So doing it far too easily and a lot out of their back half as well. They're getting that first switch kick out and then finding the domino effect, getting over the top to different layers. The guys breaking out into space, but ultimately it was been a couple of turnovers in their defensive zone for the Doggies the last couple of minutes. Liberatore on this occasion just far too casual, just trying to one step boot it as far as he can. Get a fingernail in North Melbourne and fall straight to them to generate another opportunity.
0: Great work by Sheasel there, just looking at that important hand in which opened the way for Wardlaw.
2: Okay, here we go. Yeah, he came from behind where Liver didn't see him coming and he had the big wind up like a free wood. Was able to charge it off.
3: Back in the middle, Ruse get the clearance. Davies Uniac will set it towards the 50. Larky couldn't mark. Sheasel front and centre. Chips it over the top. Tremba! And another mark inside 50 for the Kangaroos. The kick forced him wide, but the lunging, diving attempt has been claimed and he'll go back for a set shot right forward pocket.
1: Sheasel looking good across the half forward line. That's third contest or ball he's won at the top of the 50 zone. Nice little composure to set this one up for Tremba.
2: Just got to run the runner out the Buku and tell him to back shoulder. He's much better when he has the bloke in front of him so he knows where he is.
3: It's been an accurate kick this season. 28 goals, 9. Cooper Trembath was burst on the scene late last year. Kicked multiple goals in his first three games. That one's not going to affect the accuracy because he's put it across the face. Not scored and it's been marked by Darling in the other pocket. Loose defence there by the Doggies.
1: And the big veteran engaged really early.
2: Teammate fell over.
1: Put coffee on his backside early. Big Jackie got back to the football.
3: And so it's Jack Darling with all the experience. He's closing in on 600 goals and he's used that experience to great effect to snap one from the pocket. So the former Eagle converts and the Kangaroos have been good inside 50. They're 5 straight 30. Bulldogs with all sorts of headaches. They're 1-1-7 first quarter on the Parkwood Plumbing Centre scoreboard.
2: Yeah, well, you just got to play the percentages, and at the moment the Dogs aren't doing that, and North are, and as you'll see, we'll see it on the Harvey Norman replay, where his immediate opponent, I don't know whether he stumbled or he tripped over each other's feet or whatever happened, but bottom line, English couldn't get back to participate. So I see Coffey just on the other side of the ground, so I can't see, might be a better angle here to see how it is. That's just too strong. Pushed him off.
1: Yeah, expecting a little bit of help there as well. Coffield just tried to tie Jack Darling up, but he did a great job to disengage and push him off the line, get him on the ground. Needs a bit more help from your big men around.
0: So Darling becomes the third Kangaroo to reach 30 goals this season. Clearance coming up for the Dogs. English at the kick away. Bontempelli's kick after receiving the hand pass from his teammate Sanders has been turned over. Sheasel did really well. His hand pass was knocked down by Selwood, who was crunched in a really good tackle. It was a throw, surely. Frazier wins it back for the Dogs. O'Donnell over the top to Karmas. Defensive 50. Needs some surety with the kick. Too much on it for Jones. And out the back, was comfortably picked off by young West Australian Riley Hardiman from Swan Districts.
1: How good was Wardlaw in that centre square bounce? And had about four massive contests, just creating turnovers and chaos.
0: Yeah, he was outstanding, no question about that. Kangaroos in control, that kick. It's a two-on-one. And in the end, Davidson and Jones collaborate. Here's Frazier. The ball not great for Lobb. Over the top went Logue. Core tapping it near the boundary line. Logue will look for the line. No, he's got some support in Blamires. He'll centre this with great degree of danger. And it's been marked by Sanders about 55 out from goal. Off to Bramble. He's got the chance to go all the way. Or the top of the square. West was their front on contact. Parker not penalised. Who wins it back in turn to Davies Unak. He's tackled. That will be ball for Medalia Steel. So the Dogs get rewarded, and Croft, with his persistence, gets a shot on goal from about 15 out.
1: Great squeeze from the big man Croft. Lovely work to get in the face of Luke Davies Uniacke, who had a teammate running past. You'd love him just to give that one, and off they go. But it was a huge contest by Parker to get back and cop a knee in the guts to create a spill, give the Kangaroos another chance, which they fumbled.
0: Looking for a steadier here. It's the second of the night if Croft is accurate. Oh, dear. He's been watching the West Coast Eagles at the MCG last Sunday. It's 1-2-8, plays the Kangaroos 5 straight 30. Luke Beveridge calm, but I'm sure not overly composed after watching that.
3: Ball kicked in short to McKercher. Go wide to the defensive 50. Hardiman took a step and has to give the handball away. Logue with a long kick up the line. Contest is there. Frazier knocked it away from Spargo. Stevens tackled, just got it away to Simpkin. Handball to Zerha. And now McKercher, the Kangaroos go back through the corridor again. It's been costly. Turned over. Dolan takes the mark. Wants to get it inside 50 quickly. Teed it up. Too high for West. Went over his head. Core was there. They wrestled the ground. McKercher socketed straight to the boundary. That is insufficient intent. And a free kick to the Bulldogs. And Bontempelli's going to take it.
1: We'd like that minute back, Colby McKercher. A couple of big errors there. The kick across the ground for someone of his skill level is just well below his level.
3: And it's the Bont, the tightest of angles, left forward pocket. I mean, a tough kick for him. Going to go the check side or the drop punt?
2: Should have gone the non-dominant side around the corner.
3: He's going left foot, left forward pocket, tees it up high, but it's just to the near side. And Ava Hyde for the Bulldogs. They're getting some chances. Haven't been as accurate though.
2: Kick that.
3: Yeah, 1-3-9 the Bulldogs. 5 straight 30 the Kangaroos this first quarter for the Parkwood Plumbing Centre.
0: Parker, Logue. And they work it towards half-back. Running through some sets of hands. McKercher involved again. Stevens didn't like anything further afield. So this game set up pretty well. 21 points. Not if you're a Dogs fan, obviously. But we know North can drift out of games at various stages. And they can turn the ball over at the most inopportune time. They've headed all the way back to Logue at full-back. He just chips it to Zerha. Back to right half-back. And Claw, who has metres to work with, guides it. Oh, what a spectacular mark! Curtis launches and takes the power by mark of the night. Gives it to Sheasel. David Mundy admiring his work from a long way off. Caulfield, Carmas, back to Caulfield, and the Dogs will get out of trouble.
3: In the back line, Caulfield under pressure. Waiting to see another look at that great mark from Curtis, who's on fire in this first quarter. Dogs get it out to Lobb, who just takes the mark down there. His boot laces at halfback for the Doggies.
1: Just take a second, Curtis. Let Mark Reddings hype it up, mate. What a mark.
3: Ball sent long, and Dolan's got the footy. Just backwards to the wing. He'll play on. Takes his time, got the little push, and it affected the kick. He just took too long there. Invited the pressure, and the turnover comes. Says now we get a look on the Harvey Norman replay. A perfect sit for Paul Curtis for the hanger over the top of Selwood.
1: Well, that is very, very good, isn't it?
3: That's one of the great marks of the season, I think, from Paul Curtis. Just a one-on-one sit. And the Kangaroos got the footy in the back line with Parker.
1: I'm not sure who jumps higher, Curtis or Skeet.
0: Well, Crystal Ball's working well at the moment.
3: Out wide. And now Davidson goes for the Doggies back to the 50, and sliding in, West has taken the mark. Long way from goal, 49 out. He sends it to the hot spot. Wanted Bont, but it's a turnover straight to Zerha.
0: Kids, I'll get Brad's thoughts in a moment, but they just haven't been looking to finish that work up the ground, and they're just turning the ball
2: just
0: over.
2: Yeah, just lack of connection at the moment, but you got to keep winning it to keep centering it in there.
0: Ball to the wing. And some run from Banch. Couple of bounces. Legs pumping. Kick is excellent. And he hits Spargo. 55 out from goal. He's not attracted to anything long. Had the opportunity to go to Blamires. That's been nullified. And now he just puts himself in a dangerous position. That was a terrible kick. Looking for Curtis. And it's been turned over. So too, almost the kickers. It was O'Sullivan who couldn't quite mark it. Waitman gave off the hand pass. Dogs up to the wing. We're down to 2:41. Logue with the fist away. And then gathers it really well. The hand pass. That's going to be a lasso as Lemyers couldn't keep it in the field of play. And it will be a Western Bulldogs free kick. It's 5-3. North Melbourne in front. And for DP, we'll check in with Eddie shortly. Perhaps on Luke Parker with an injury concern.
3: Ball set long up to half forward for the Doggies. It's punched away. Eddie Summerfield on the boundary line.
4: Yeah, Luke Parker, he got crunched, skeet in a tackle before, popped up. He was just holding that shoulder, but he seems to be okay jogging it off, but still a bit sore. He's stretching it around when the play's not near him, but everyone's still coming down after that big mark before. What a fly.
3: Unbelievable it was from Curtis. 21-point lead to North Melbourne in this first quarter. Sherry with the hit out down. Bulldogs at half forward. Sanders trying to get it clear. Important touch from Sheasel. Knocked it to Blamires, to McKercher, to Davies Uniac, across the centre half back to Zerha. Through the middle of the ground they'll go. Through Sheasel and then out wide for Stevens. And he takes the mark. Go back in short to McKercher. Just on the logo on the wing. 2 minutes remaining on the Providence Lifestyle Resorts time clock in his first term. Goes wide to Hardiman. Big Beveridge racing down the stairs. Get to the boundary line just before quarter time. Hardiman long to the 50 for the Rouge. Sherry in the middle of the pack. Ball off hands. Hines back to Karmas. Handball to Williams. Now move it through Caulfield across. The goal. Jakes couldn't quite take it. It'll roll close to the boundary line. Tackled by Curtis. Put it on his boot. Is it out on the full? Did it cross over the 50? Is it last disposal? It looks like it's going to be a footy to the Kangaroos. Well, Curtis has been in everything in this first turn. As called by Mark Reddings. Ball long to the top of the square. Off the hands of Trembath. Knocked it down front and centre. Sheasel. McKercher on the boot. Flying shot across the face. And marked in the pocket by Spargo. He was being held by Jakes, but he still was able to reel it in with one hand.
1: Wow, that was an absolute flower bag in the wind kick from Colby McKercher. That was a horrible kick. Somehow Spargo has tracked it, taken a Gary Ablett style one-handed mark.
0: Could have got a free kick anyway.
1: Yeah, whilst fending off his defender.
3: You'd like that comparison, I think. Spargo's got the footy in the right forward pocket. He plays on left foot snap. He whips it around the post. What a first quarter by the Kangaroos. A good old-fashioned ambush. 6-36 by the Roos. The Bulldogs are 1-3-9. A lot of headaches for Luke Beveridge and the Doggies with 46 seconds remaining. 6PR is football.
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2: Just got to hang tough here to the Dogs for the next 45 seconds, and even their miss kicks are finding a mark at the moment. So they're having a night out, the North Kangaroo, led by that man, Curtis. But, don't throw the baby out the bathwater just yet.
0: 46 seconds to go, as mentioned. Sherry and English, in fact, it's lob in the ruck. Lock just tapped it forward. Hines been busy. Stevens has him, and they go to ground. Just forward, almost at half forward for the Western Bulldogs, who'd love one late.
6: Christian, I need you to separate a metre, please.
0: Instructions from the umpire to the ruckman. Sherry was good. Davies Uniacke's kick. Wasn't deemed 15, but Bramble, who reeled it in with one hand, did exceptionally well. Then kicks to a dangerous position. Wasn't great off the boot. Combin, tackled well by Norton. Ball spills free. Here's Artie Jones. What can he construct? Puts it to a dangerous spot. Kangaroos come from everywhere. So too Sanders. Croft gathers, gives, Hines round the body, and he snaps a goal. They do get one late with 11 seconds to go in the first quarter. And it just steadies the ship somewhat. 2-3-15 Western Bulldogs. The Kangaroos are 6-36. Back to a 21-point margin on the Parkwood Plumbing Centre scoreboard. Of course, they're out there at 168 Bannister Road in Canning Vale.
1: That was a great forward 50 tackle by Norton. Looked like Conman was about to clear the ball, beat him to it, reacted first. And looked like he was about to sink the boot in, but nice tackle to give them this secondary opportunity. And lovely pattern by Hines here, playing that far side winger. from the interchange bench. Just kept his width, squeezed in, was there for an option, and luckily enough for him, was found a nice handball over the top for a beautiful finish.
3: It looks like Marcus Bonapelli's had his hand stood on as well. That passage of play, so a bit of injury concern there for Deep Heat.
2: What's the inside 50s, Dave? It's been pretty even. Looks pretty even.
3: Out of the middle. It's going to be an inside 50 to finish here for the Kangaroos. Seconds tick down, but Caulfield's there. He dropped the mark as the lights go off on the siren, which is bizarre. Someone hit the wrong switch as we finished up the quarter. That was quite concerning.
0: Luke Beveridge might have been calling for that with that drop mark.
3: It might be an injury concern there with that finger for Marcus Bontempelli. We'll check that with Eddie Summerfield in just a moment. But Brad Hardy's got the goal kickers.
2: Two to Curtis, one each to Wardlaw, Simpkins, Spargo and Darling for the Kangaroos. And for the Dogs, one each to Hines and Kennedy. 21-point margin, quarter time.
3: We are here thanks to McDonald. Send your thoughts through on the SMS line 0487 999 882. It is the Kangaroos leading at 36-15. Game on at quarter time as the Roos try to cause the upset. The Bulldogs are trying to lock in a spot in the wild card with a win tonight if they can get the job done. 6BR is football.
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0: Curtis connects magnificently. And the Kangaroos have the first of the night at Marvel Stadium. There he is again. Curtis has two in the opening 5 minutes.
3: Long ball in now. They're out the back. And Kennedy will take the mark at the top of the square.
0: A snap coming up here for Wardlaw. Bouncing ball goes straight through for a goal. Early red flag for Luke Beveridge and the Bulldogs. Hides it. Oh, what a spectacular mark. Curtis launches Hines round the body and he snaps a goal. They do get one late and it just steadies the ship somewhat.
3: It is quarter time, 6PR footy, North Melbourne 6 straight 36, the Bulldogs 2-3-15. The stats, thanks to the Perth Window and Door Replacement Company, North Melbourne controlling it on the scoreboard. Dave, are they controlling the stat sheet?
1: Slightly their way, yeah. Overall disposals, 118 to North Melbourne, 87 to the Western Bulldogs. Contested possessions are almost even, plus one to North Melbourne. Clearances plus two, 9-7. Inside 50s won the Bulldogs way, 14-13. And uncontested possessions is where the biggest gap is. So North Melbourne getting the ball to the outside, finding good link-up play through the middle of the ground in open space there. Plus 22 in uncontested possessions, 78 to 56. Individually for the Doggies, Ed Richards, 8 disposals. He had that in the first 8 minutes, so went a little bit quiet on the back end of that first quarter. Bontempelli with his sore finger with 6 disposals, and Hines playing on that wing. Again, a nice start to the game with 6 disposals and a goal. And for North Melbourne, Dylan Stevens, sometimes on the wing, opposed to Hines with 10 disposals. McKercher with 9 and Davis Uniacke with 9 as well, Brad.
2: Yeah, North started well, and particularly Curtis had a stellar first quarter with a mark of the year and a couple of great goals, and they were doing really, really well. Their connection into the forward 50 was far better than the Dogs. They had similar inside 50s, etc. As you said, Dave, North been able to get the ball on the outside and kick and retain it rather than use handball change. So Dogs just may have to drop a little bit of the team defence and maybe just be a little bit more accountable one-on-one at times when they don't have the football, particularly between the 250-metre arcs. That's where North have been able to generate a bit of drive, so, and a bit of overlap. So, and again, you got to ride your luck. I mean, some of the North Melbourne kids come off the side of the boot, they find the mark, and they kick a miraculous goal. The Dogs have missed a couple. It's manageable, but it's they're going to have to work their way back into it by halftime.
3: Eddie Summerfield, injury news for Deep Heat. It looked like Marcus Bontempelli was getting a lot of treatment on a finger.
4: Yeah, it was a cut to the left index finger there, Pap. So he's good to go. We'll start this second quarter on the field. The other one, Luke Parker, sore right shoulder. He's had a bit of attention from the physio, but starting the quarter on the field.
15: Thanks, Ed. Second term coming your way thanks to Chemist Warehouse. And Davies Uniacke grabs it from the tap time and then kicks towards the 50. Free kick. And it'll come to Williams, who was held in the contest. Ball to play on. Stabs it wide. Kennedy takes it and then lays it off by hand. So the Dogs are able to work it from half back to half forward. But Kaur out points Norton. He missed last week here in Perth. Mark's taken by the Kangaroos. Over the top to Wardlaw, who, as David Muddy suggested, was vigorous in some of those midfield skirmishes. O'Sullivan has the mark adjacent to the centre circles. Short ball off to Simpkins. So they've worked it well. Wardlaw follows up, receives the hand pass, kicks delightfully. What has happened to the Dogs' defence there? And Sherry finds himself unguarded, taking the mark 40 metres out, directly in front.
2: Too much guarding space, as I said, Dave. More guarding the players. They're kicking their way through the Dogs' team defence. They're not moving enough. They've got to go with the players and commit. Make them think twice.
1: And again, nice overlap through their attacking mid zone in the middle of the ground. And lovely lower the eyes from Wardlaw, who English, is Sherry's opponent, was trying to get back and support the big key forwards.
15: On the approach, Sherry's kick. It's delightful. The Kangaroos, as they did in the first quarter, they've got the opener in the second term. 18-36, so just on a minute 30 played in this second quarter. It's 7 straight 42. To 2-3-15, the margin out to 27 on the Chemist Warehouse second quarter scoreboard.
2: Yeah, sometimes it's one thing to be playing, as I say, what they call team defence, but other times you've just got to break it down a little bit more and be a little bit more accountable one-on-one. And you just saw the way that North were able to tack their way through the Doggies there until that last kick release in towards the 50. And there was two or three through between the 250-metre arcs, and then all of a sudden it was able to get off there, Wardlaw, and find a teammate, the ruckman, just who's treading water high up in the 50 when English was going back to the long one into the goal square.
1: Yeah, it's been a strong brand from North Melbourne tonight. Really looked to attack through the middle of the ground and encourage that overlap handball run.
3: Ball thrown up in the middle, tap down. Sherry goes after it, gets a handball forward. Wardlaw lays a tackle on Bontempelli. English got a handball out, spills wide. Croft pushed out of it. Well played, McKercher. O'Sullivan now for North Melbourne, chips it, but Karmas up to attack it, takes the intercept mark. He'll go wide for the Bulldogs to Frazier. Stabs the ball forward. Wardlaw involved in the thick of the action again. Big tackle from Sherry. Absolutely crunched into Richards for Medalia Steele. Ball spills. Bramble pumps it long. Top of the square for the Dogs. And Norton takes the mark. So a chance for the Bulldogs to get the immediate reply.
2: It's better. He was pretty insipid on the wing there earlier in the quarter when the ball was kicked down the line, just got nudged under the ball way too easily. Just use your core strength, get in the right position, mark the ball at its highest point.
3: Talking about the bad kicking earlier, Skeet. Kylie on the SMS says, Struth Skeet was just starting to get over the Eagles last week and you had to bring it back up.
15: Sorry.
3: Great start by North, but still reckons the Dogs will win as Norton puts it through from the top of the square. So goal each way to start this second quarter for Chemist Warehouse. Kangaroos 7 straight 42, the Bulldogs 3-3-21.
1: That was a great intercept by Karmas as well across the half back line to repel the Kangaroos first attack. Nice intercept mark. Got the ball going their way and you're right, Brady, looked much better engaged, protecting the drop zone on that occasion. Norton got in behind, Core was able to keep him underneath the football and no other North Melbourne defender came to help.
15: Good game of footy. It's well placed with this margin at 21. We know the Dogs have got another gear. Will they find it tonight? Ample time remaining for them to show their quality. But it's 7 straight to the Kangaroos, which has been important in their lead at this point.
6: Here we go.
15: English and Sherry. Well, it was Sherry in the end who got hold of the footy. Richards ran past it. Somehow, Wardlaw got boots the ball. Pushed out was Frazier by the ruckman of North Melbourne. Croft gathers. West helps out. The kick up to the 50. Hardiman, it had too much on it for him. Parker left it behind. Kennedy gets involved with Jones. Hand pass Jones to Kennedy. And was he tackled as he tried to get the kick away? Irrespective, Libba near the boundary line. Oh, he's just had enough angle to squeeze it through from behind. It didn't have enough to trouble the uprights. Umpire David Roden having a close look at that. 20 points the margin. It's 7 straight to 3-4. Kangaroos in charge. Chemist Warehouse.
3: Daniel in short to Logue. Left back pocket for the Roos. Long up the line. Karmas and Trembar. Ball hits the turf after the spoil. Spills through. Frazier to Selwood. High ball. Wobbly one inside 50. Bontempelli nudged out of it but kept his feet and he'll stroll it into the open goal. Always cool in a crisis. Marcus Bontempelli just needed to keep his feet when his opponent went to ground and kicks the easiest of majors from the goal line. 4-4-28 the Dogs. 7 straight 42 North Melbourne this second quarter for Chemist Warehouse.
2: Well, the skipper finishes off, but have a look. What did we say here, David? Buku Karmas, halfback flank. Trenbarth in front of him. Know where he is. You know, presents the spoil. And all of a sudden, the ball's going back the Bulldogs' way. So, well done, Buku. Obviously, the defensive coach got to him because, you know, he was getting all at sea. He was playing 5-10 metres in front of Trent Barth. He's losing him. He can't watch the ball and your man at the same time. When he's in front of you, you know where he is.
1: And a big key back at the other end, Compton. You live and die by your decisions, don't you? And his decision to try and mark that one was a really bad one. Falling back at the top of your defensive goal square. Just get a fist on it. Help it through. And let the team reset.
15: Yeah, so the ball back in motion. Davies Uniac. Frazier, how did he get rid of that? Off to Sanders in turn. English. English jams it on the boot. Inside 50. Dogs have suddenly lifted from their slumber. Logue drops the mark. Norton gathers the footy. He might have a snap. No, unselfishly kicks to the pocket. Oh, great courage by Stevens. He was taken over the shoulder by Bramble as he slides for the mark and wins the ball for the Kangaroos.
1: And desperate need then, the Kangaroos, weren't they? Another drop mark to a key defender, inviting the Doggies in.
15: Just the Kangaroos have a propensity to do this. Well, there's an early leap from Dawson, but it was Darling who ended up taking the mark, sweeping hand pass across half-back. So the Kangaroos looking to attack as well. The kick out wide looking for Curtis, who'll gather it near the boundary line, and the interchange gates. Long down the line, looking for Dawson. Out the back, Simkin near the boundary line. Bouncing ball. He did everything, but find the opening. It hits the padding on the post and it's a minor score, but that was a good effort by Simpkin. Dogs 4-4-28. Kangas first blemish of the night, 7-1-43. Chemist Warehouse.
3: Ball brought back in quickly, goes up the line, punched away from lob, spills. Sheasel, handball for North Melbourne to Daniel, feeds it back to Hardiman from the centre square. Sends a high one inside 50. Darling in the pack. Ball knocked away from him. Foot races on. Croft trying to take it. Simpkin just pushed him over and won the footy. Then steps inside. doesn't go for goal. Tees it up instead. Richards gets back, does the defensive thing. Shoulder to shoulder. Croft went with the bump. Sheasel bounced back to his feet. No free kick. It was rather awkward, and it spills for the Bulldogs. Williams to the wing. They just find a way through. Norton over the top. They're full of run. Frazier, unguarded goal square, so he can just pin the ears back. And from the 50, keeps it low and guides it home. Bulldogs on a roll now. Frazier with the goal. 7-1, 43 North Melbourne. The Doggies have lifted their 5-4, 34 second quarter for Chemist Warehouse.
1: Three in a row.
2: Sorry, Dave, I think there's something in what Skeeter was talking about. We spoke about, you know, just coming back from Perth. You know, sometimes you get that shorter turnaround. Things just a little unusual. Don't have a hefty blowout before the game. I don't know. They just look like they've just broken their second wind and things are starting to move now.
1: Three in a row now, so they're certainly getting into their rhythm and into their groove. A nice transition, but looks like they're sorting the contest out much better now. Doggies winning the ball around the ground. We see the Harvey Norman replay of the big bump between Croft and Sheasel. Looks okay to me, but the defining part of that play was Zerha trying to punch the ball across his half-back line. Just take
15: possession.
1: It,
15: yeah.
1: Absorb the pressure, figure it out.
15: Three goals in a row, and they win a tap through English into the path of Richards. He's well tackled, goes to grounds, took off the hand pass away. It's centre half forward Sherry. He's confronted. Sheasel couldn't control it. Sanders on the up. Sherry, Sheasel. They both get a piece of the footy. The kick forward of the centre, and it's marked by Jax. He has the footy. Dogs right back in this now, trailing by just 9 points. And they'll work it from the wing. Bramble driving a good-looking ball. Waitman flew over the top of Sherry. Daniel gathers. Hand pass out the side. Lowe's going to be taken. His hand pass was nullified. Norton over the top. Tackles him well. No prior opportunity. And a stoppage the result. He always feel with the Kangaroos, certainly in recent times, that you're never quite out of a game. We saw that with Collingwood a couple of years ago when they trailed by more than 50.
3: Ball knocked down. O'Sullivan clear the footy back up the wing. Bouncing ball. Threatened to go out. Curtis just went after it after Karmas watched it roll past him. He socketed it forward. Then Selwood, did he dive on top of it? No. Ball up.
2: Just get Eddie to keep an eye on the former Griffin. I think it is for Griffin Logue. Yeah, down. And he looked like he came away a little sore for that last marking contest.
3: Keep an eye on that as the ball is taken by North Melbourne at the stoppage. Davies Uniac tried to shrug, but he's held up. He'll get a ball up.
1: Yeah, the pressure around the football dog is really gone up a notch, not allowing North Melbourne to get to the outside and putting a lot of pressure on.
3: Sherry in the ruck opposed to English. Let it down, Davies Uniac in there, West get the clearance, Frazier, handball to Richards, handball to English, handball to Sanders, handball back in, board to Davidson, put him under the pump, good pressure North Melbourne. Ooh. Simpkin threw the footy away and it was spotted by the umpire off the play, so free kick to the Bulldogs.
2: Intensity's gone up.
3: Intensity has gone up as Richards has mown down. Wardlaw is inspirational. He only knows two speeds. It's either stopped or 100% full throttle. And a great tackle wins the free.
1: A bit of carry on the boundary line between Wardlaw and Richards as well here.
3: He's missed so much footy through injury, but he makes a difference when he's out there. And a great tackle from Adelia Steele. Throws himself at every contest. Ball up the line. Punched away by Caulfield. Simpkin thrown away out of it. West did well to clear the path. Amble to Karmas. Free kick to the Dogs off the play. Going to be 50. Dawson shoved West out of the way. No, it is going to go to the Bulldogs on the wing.
15: They've turned this game around. They still trail by 9, but it's on their terms at the moment. West, good ball through the corridor. Selwood doesn't look forward, but lateral is his option. Jake, short ball. It's missing the target in Hines. In fact, in the end, it's Blamires who mops up. Kangaroos able to work it into the arms of Zerha from right half back. Down the line, the kick travels. Almost the mark to Larky. In fact, there's interference chopping of the arms. The captain of North Hazard, O'Donnell, the offender. Inside ball, Sheasel. Now Daniel, can he find a target? He's 60 out, into the pocket. Dawson with the fist. Trenbarth couldn't launch, and a boundary throw in the result.
1: been struggling here to the outside. Now North Melbourne, everything's through a contest. Everything's contested through the middle of the ground. The Doggies are doing a much better job locating and finding them on the outside.
3: Ball to be thrown in. Forward pocket. The Kangaroos. Dawson in the ruck, just took it, snapped it, and a behind. So after they started with seven straight, their last couple have been a little wayward. 7-2, 44 North Melbourne. 5-4, 34 the Bulldogs. Schofield brings it in quickly. Way to West. Long kick to the wing. Davidson used the body well opposed to Stevens. But Stevens kept his feet. Davidson lays the tackle. It spills out. Combin and Richards fight for it. Wardle left it behind. He's trying to take bodies at the same time. In there is Daniel. Handball to Combin. Quick snap forward. Bounce will be important. Hit tackle from Larky. West overran it. Umpires let it play. Curtis. Handball wide. Stevens, he slipped a tackle, then lost the footy. Curtis just volleys it forward and made too good a contact, and it goes out of bounds on the full left forward pocket for North, so the Bulldogs will have it now in defence.
2: It'll be a little bit more mature with the footy in hand at the moment. The Dogs coming out of the back half, just causing their own concerns. There's a lot of players from North between the 250 metre arcs.
0: O'Donnell to restart for the Dogs. He was put down, but no whistle. Spargo was the player in the vicinity. Ball bounces away from Stevens and West. And West just gets rid of his man. And a free kick is given. Wonder what the call is for.
2: Serious.
0: What is it?
1: It can't be pushing the back.
0: No,
1: got him in the side.
0: Chest. Well, yeah.
3: Is it because the ball had already gone out of play?
1: Oh,
0: possibly.
1: Maybe.
3: It's line ball.
0: Nonetheless, Stevens drives it into the pocket. Omar taken, Curtis lurking, Frazier was there, Bontempelli, Davidson, Sanders, and Waitman finds himself with ball in hand at right half back. It's a good kick, and Jones takes the mark overhead. Young West Australian heads down the line. It should be picked off by Cole with a fist. He did enough to disrupt Norton and finds the boundary line. 10.5 to go in this second quarter. We're here for Chemist Warehouse. 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It's the Kangaroos by 10.
1: Tails have turned, haven't they? Western Bulldogs doing it through efficiency. They've had 7 inside 50s for 4 scoring shots. That's 3 goals won this quarter.
3: Ball thrown in. English down to the front. Frazier after it. Handball forward, but it's knocked out of play for a boundary throw-in.
2: Frazier was better with that. Last running goal was a good one for him, Skeet, because he's been missing those in recent weeks. So it'll do his confidence the world of good. So he'll want to have the ball in his hands inside 50.
1: He's had more of the footy than anyone else this quarter with 6 disposals.
3: Ball thrown in. Bontempelli doing the ruck work for the Bulldogs. Wardlaw in and under. Handball for North Melbourne. Davidson tackled by Spargo. And a ball up.
0: In history, we'll look back and see Paddy Cripps, Marcus Bontempelli, both have done ruck work in their illustrious careers.
3: Sort of seen him go against Caleb Daniel. Get a couple of the shorter guys. Daniel and West, let's get them into the ruck for a change as the ball is held. And, in fact, West is caught holding the ball. So a free kick to North Melbourne at half-back. Stevens comes up with it.
1: You can see they really tightened up on the switch here, forcing North Melbourne to go all the way back to try and access the other side.
3: Daniel to Core. And McKercher straight up the middle of the ground. Finds Sheasel. Chips it over the top and goes straight through the corridor to O'Sullivan. He looks up and he kicks into the player on the mark as he's trying to chip it inside 50. Costly place to turn it over. Goes back through Bontempelli in the centre square. He had numbers out wide. He goes longer instead up towards Lobb, who's now got the run and support from Croft. Inside 50. Want to get back on the right boot. And then he sold Lobb a task. Tackled. No holding the ball call. Really could have been as he tried to step inside. It's no whistle. It's a ball up instead.
2: Needs to be better than that, young Croft. That was silly. You're on your way to goal. Go all the way.
0: Well, should have been a whistle holding the ball. Not the call. Wardlaw goes off the ground. Might be coming back, though. Selwood gathers. Feeds the hand pass. Hines, centre-half forward, just hits the pocket. Bontempelli out of position. Waitman trying to get it onto the boot. O'Sullivan was there. Zerha as well. Bontempelli. Kick on goal by Dolan was smothered. And then Daniel does really well to force it over the boundary line for a throw-in.
1: Charlie Congdon needs to do a better job of keeping the ball in front of him. Twice now this quarter, he's flown for a big mark and it got out the back. Doggies missed a golden opportunity there through another error.
15: Dogs feel like they've been all over the Kangaroos, but it's only 3-1. That margin 10, so very manageable from a Western Bulldogs perspective. Kennedy gets the hand pass. Davidson will hook the ball back around his body, but gives it too much. And it's just drifting to the left, minor score. It's a 9-point lead to the Kangaroos, 7-2, plays 5-5. Chemist Warehouse with 8:45 to go on the Providence Lifeguard Resorts time clock.
3: In short from Parker, not 15 for Coles. Has to give it back to Parker. To Combin, who just turns and blasts it long up towards the wing. Darling from the side. No mark. Ball to ground. Handball to Spargo. Handball over the top for North, but chopped off by O'Donnell of the Dogs. Frazier leads it back to Williams. Wide to Kennedy. And he'll chip it up the wing to Karmas. Marked it for the Doggies. He goes inboard. West. Just forward of centre now, the Bulldogs. Hamble really didn't help initially, but Williams able to get it back to West and then goes inside 50. Bonapelli down there almost held. Zerha played it well in the end. Didn't give up the free kick. Could have been a whistle though, Blamires for North Melbourne. Chipping all forward for Trembar, who takes it at right half back.
15: Held up. Not to 15, surely. McKercher will realise that. Loops the hand pass over the top. So the Kangaroos, Stevens, Zerha. Now it's Parker. Kick is very wide. Blamires, he keeps it in. Has to be good with the ball, though. He just gets underneath it. So that's not great for the North forwards, including Bant, who's the shortest man by some margin in that contest. Although it was Waitman and Caulfield there, it's a boundary throw-in.
1: Yeah, Bulldogs' pressure game and ability to locate is really shutting down North Melbourne's ball movement. They opened the game up, got the switch going and used the space of the ground in the first quarter, but they're not being allowed that right now.
15: And Kennedy doing some work in the ruck opposed to Dawson. The latter taps it down. Sheasel, does he bring it back? He just taps it down the line. Simkin looking for a free kick. Wardlaw taken by a couple of Bulldogs. Whistle blown. Yeah, the margin remains at 9. Competitive game of footy. Knew the Bulldogs would come after being jumped in the opening 30 minutes. Dawson with the height advantage taps it down. Williams for the Bulldogs. West somehow got it back to Williams, who sold some candy brilliantly. Off to Bonapelli. O'Sullivan tries to hunt him down, but unsuccessfully. And Liberatore, inside 50 ball. Well played by Core. Beat Norton. Hand pass. Missed the target, though. Waitman able to emerge. He couldn't connect with a teammate on the way through. Now Libba. There's a whistle. An advantage. So Croft will get a shot on goal from 35 to 40 metres out. And it was a bit labour-intensive, but the persistence of the Dogs pays off with a shot coming up in about 30 seconds.
1: Yeah, North Melbourne's skill area is not helping them either. Just inviting the Doggies pressure in, and as soon as they get a chance, they're just whipping the ball away from inside to out, finding free targets everywhere and avenues toward goal.
15: Thought he missed a set shot tonight. Has Jordan Croft. 45-degree angle. Approach. Well, the kick is a very poor one. Hits the little post. Out on the full. No score. Thanks for coming, Jordan Croft, in this first half. Has missed two real golden opportunities. The margin remains at 9 on the Chemist Warehouse scoreboard.
3: Stevens brings it back into play. And a long ball up to half-back through the hands of Darling. Selwood, Bontempelli, handball, Williams couldn't take it. Wardlaw just slapped it on and got it to O'Sullivan, feeds it back inboard. He's got runners, Spargo from one end to the other, not much inside 50. Dawson outside of the boot. Clever kick it was from the big man, who just went off the outside of the right shoe and finds Banch inside 50.
15: So you've got Dacos, Murphy, Reed, and now Dawson as your three expert kicks off the outside of the boost barrel.
1: He's didn't look as fluent as the other two, but it was as effective. Beautiful vision and work there by the big man. Clearly he doesn't work on it a whole lot, but he got to the intended target and they needed it because they had no one forward of that play. They'd all come up to compress the ground in defence.
3: Not bad from the 200 centimetre full forward. This guy found Banch, who goes back from directly in front, and their good goal kicking continues. Banch sends it through. Bit of a steadier for North Melbourne after they were challenged by the Kangaroos. 8-2-50 North Melbourne. 5-5-35 the Western Bulldogs. 6PR is football.
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2: If I've identified it properly, I think Banch is playing as a defensive forward on Bailey Williams, and He did a good job in that first quarter. Bailey Williams was starting to get a bit of ball in the second quarter, but Bailey Williams just distracted a little bit, you know, just up the ground too far, didn't readjust quickly enough, and Banch followed it, tracked it down, and was able to get inside forward 50 and get on the end of that one. So Bailey Williams, bit of a mark on his escutcheon there. Got to tighten up both ways.
15: Yeah, Banch is playing on Bailey Williams. There's a 17-centimetre differential in favour of the Western Bulldogs. Now, the North Melbourne side's won a clearance and a throw. They're on their way potentially to a shot on goal, but it was Sherry who was shut down by O'Donnell, who doesn't waste any time whatsoever. And they run the ball. Bontempelli receives from that man, Williams. A couple of bounces to the captain. Kicks a good-looking ball out the back. Oh, lob. Didn't take the mark. Did he touch it? We know Zerha did, though. And it saves what may have been a score review. As it turns out, it's a point to the Dogs. They're 5-6-36. Kangaroos 8-2-50 on the Chemist Warehouse.

0: Dated. Across at the Dogs, Aaron Norton. He's had his right, a couple of fingers on his right hand taped up. He should be good to resume in a couple of minutes.
1: Thanks, Eddie. All the news there from the boundary line from Adelie Steele. Ball on the wing. It's held up again for another stoppage. 4 minutes, 21 seconds remaining in this second quarter. Providence Lifestyle Resorts time clock in this second term. An even contest as Richard sends a high ball forward. Zerha drifts across and takes a terrific grab in between two Bulldogs, took the contact and held onto the footy.
2: Yeah, read that really well. Zerha led Waitman to the football and just backed himself in.
1: Zerha across the defensive 50. Chip it wide. Back to Logue in the back pocket. Now they play on by hand, so they'll have to go. Parker stabs it short. Blamires on the half volley. Had the support of Sheasel. Back in board to Parker. Running at half back. McKercher. This is turning into trouble. He keeps turning onto his right boot, then tries to fashion something off his left. Showed a fair bit of it. It was knocked away from Davies Uniac. Zerha tackled. Bulldogs swarming around. They're threatening to take it, but eventually North. They'll just go corridor. McKercher, Parker, look out. Handball to Curtis, who's tackled high. No whistle. Play on. Parker's kick smothered. Spills through to Simpkin. Back to Curtis. Kangaroos go forward again inside 50. It's a errant kick, and O'Donnell will see it over the boundary line and put the whistle away.
2: Well, I think one thing that would really help North Melbourne coming out of their back half in particular is if they stop handballing to one of their teammates with their back towards their own goal. They're just stopping the flow. On that occasion, it was to McKercher, who then had to try and make it up, turn around, do a U-turn, and inviting the Dogs' pressure.
3: Throw in, oh, there's a great tap by Sherry. Down to my man again. He's got three. Curtis, lovely front and centre. Kicks the goal on his left. And he's been their best in front of goal tonight. 9-2-56, plays 5-6-36. Back out to 20 points, second quarter for Chemist Warehouse. Paps, you've got to give Paul Curtis his time in the sun.
1: We haven't heard Mark Redding's mick delivery all season. Very, very quiet otherwise. But tonight, he's up and about after calling it pre-game.
2: And he goes whack. Paul Curtis leading all comers on the ground as well, Skeet, with 16 disposals.
3: So just back here smoking the pipe, as they say, Barney.
4: Just a bit of fatigue there for the set play. Dogs have been working hard in this quarter, and they just didn't set up. Look at that space in front of the contest here. That's ridiculous. They've got to have somebody there. And someone back on the goal line, Buku, was too high up on the goal square. And that's just tiredness, fatigue, sitting there. Just didn't think their way through it where North did.
2: Yeah, they've drawn them all out. North Melbourne got a free run at it with no numbers there.
1: So the footy up to half four. There's going to be a free kick. Now advantage paid to the Kangaroos. I thought it was going to be a free kick to the Dogs. And Davies Uniac rams through another. Straight out of the centre. And North Melbourne have just asserted themselves again and put a gap in the game. 10-2-62 the Kangaroos. 5-6-36 the Bulldogs. Davies Uniac able to convert. We'll have to check the Harvey Norman replay for how that unfolded.
4: Yeah, I think everybody was confused. Everyone stopped except the North players. So, yeah, I think you're right, perhaps, initially, but we'll have to wait and see on the Harvey Norman replay. The umpires, not sure why they were blowing their whistle.
2: As a free kick paid to Curtis, he's being held. This player was behind him, trying to hold him away from that football. And Davies Uniac, he just nice release out of the centre square. First one to the contest, nice clean take. Works his way through a bit of Edrich's pressure and kept driving forward. Beautiful finish there.
3: So it's now 4-3 in favour of the Kangaroos in this quarter. They regained ascendancy. English with the tap. Sheasel taken by Richards, who stole the footy excellently, but the whistle had been blown for a stoppage.
2: Just half a second away from getting out there, wasn't he, Ed?
3: Sherry, English, West somehow gives to Bonampelli, who steps inside, hand pass to Lobb. Watch out, he would have thrown that. Holding the ball, in fact, is the call. So Rory's having a tough first half at Marvel Stadium. North win the free kick. And they work it to Parker. That's that margin, 26, with just over 2 minutes to play on the Providence Lifestyle Resorts time clock. The best of the best in Western Australia. Big pack. Half forward, Trembath was caught out of position. Sherry was there. Sheasel goes to ground. Liberatore, English over the top. Davidson might have been taken high. Doesn't matter. Ball in the hands of Waitman, who spears it low. Not great for Lobb. North win it back momentarily. At the back. Davies Uniac, a little fumble near the boundary line. And Artie Jones wants the free kick. He's calling it himself, but not sure that's going to happen. as we keep an eye on Aiden Corr.

0: in the rooms for DP. Doing some stretching, but we'll get Eddie to give us an update on that closer to the time. It's 26 points, Kangaroos in front. Thursday night footy, we're here for McDonald's.
1: Ball thrown back in. Half forward for the Bulldogs. Sherry wanted a free kick in the ruck. O'Sullivan is tackled and we'll get a ball up. 142 remaining.
2: Tim Inglis has got to get better around the ground. He's good in the centre work. Got to get better around the ground stoppages.
1: Scrap for the footy. And a free kick to the Kangaroos for high. In their back line. Dylan Stevens has had a fair bit of the footy in the first half.
3: He certainly had. He had a great first quarter. He's up to 14 now. This will be his 15.
1: He's got it in the back pocket for North Melbourne. High ball goes to the wing. Trembath with a massive leap but couldn't bring it down. Would have been a huge hang. As now it's taken by Parker. Handball wide to Spargo. Flipped it over his shoulder. Got it to Daniel by hand. To Stevens again. Handball to Spargo. Working in a phone booth for Kangaroos. Sherry. Waitman went through trying to take out Sherry. Ended up taking out his own teammate. The Kangaroos retain possession. Daniel down the line. Trembath gets another go at it. Ball spills to the front of the pack. Wardlaw looks up and pokes it to half foot. Spargo gets involved again. So 75-80 from goal. They go in short to Sheasel. And about 60 from home. Griffin Lokes drifting down inside 50 calling for it.
0: Good luck.
1: Sheasel's got it. They'll go to the pocket. Darling trying to elevate. Liberatore tackled. Ball spills out. McKercher. Did Libby get a handball out then? Taken by Kennedy. Jakes tackled. He lost it. West, he fed a handball back. He goes a spiral. Just wants to clear it forward because he wants the bond. And he manages to get it to sit for him. Twisting and turning. Half forward. Now to Artie Jones from 50. Scrubbing kick inside. Bounce will be crucial. Kangaroos with numbers. Conman, Daniel, Stevens. Ball knocked on. Still alive. Parker tackled. Handball away. And that will do it. They survive North Melbourne. They were just hanging on towards half time. And they managed to take a pretty handy advantage into the major break. 10-2-62 the Kangaroos taking the game on. 5-6-36 are the Western Bulldogs. Brad Hardy has the goal kickers.
2: Three to Curtis, singles to Wardlaw, Davis Uniacki, Simpkins, Spargo, Darling, Cherry and Banch. And for the Dogs, all singles to Bonapelli, Hines, Kennedy, Frazier and Norton. 21 at quarter time, 26 at the half.
1: Thank you, Bradley. It is halftime, 6PR footy. Thanks to McDonald's. We'd love to hear from you on the SMS line, 0487 999 882. 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
14: Cherry's kick. It's delightful. The Kangaroos, as they did in the first quarter, they've got the opener in the second term.
15: Pumps it long, top of the square for the Dogs, and Norton takes the mark. Bontempelli nudged out of it, but kept his feet, and he'll stroll it into the open goal. They're full of run, Frazier, unguarded goal square, so he can just pin the ears back, and from the 50, keeps it low and guides it home. Dawson outside the boot, clever kick it was from the big man.
14: So you've got Dacos, Murphy, Reed, and now Dawson as your three expert kicks off the outside of the boost barrel.
3: He didn't look as fluent as the other two, but it was as effective.
14: Down to my man again. He's got three. Curtis, lovely front and centre. Kicks the goal on his left.
15: And Davies Uniac rams through another. It is halftime, 6PR footy on a Thursday night. DJ Quinn living behind the decks as well with the beats. And it is North Melbourne, 10-2-62 on the track for a big upset. The Bulldogs 5-6-36. At halftime, 6PR footy, thanks to Macca's. 10 delicious new drinks have landed at McCafe, available at participating restaurants. What does the stat sheet tell us, please? 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
3: Yeah, the stats telling says North Melbourne leading in a couple of really key areas, which are really gapping the game. But overall, disposals are North Melbourne's way. They've had 40 more than the Western Bulldogs, 189. 28 of those are uncontested, so they're getting the ball to the outside, and 5 of those are contested. So they're leading both the contested and uncontested stakes. North Melbourne getting their hands on the football. They've had less inside forward 50s, 24-29, and less tackles, so the Western Bulldogs' pressure is absolutely there. They've had 37, the Doggies, to North Melbourne's 29, but it's the clearance game at the moment, which is the absolute gap in the game. North Melbourne leading that facet of the game 20-14, but they've outscored the Western Bulldogs by 22 points, 5-1-1-3 from stoppages so far in the first half. North Melbourne, so that's 22 of the current margin being 26 points. Individually, Bontempelli leading the way for the Doggies with 16 disposals and a goal in that first half. Ed Richards with 13 disposals and Frazier 11-1 as well. For the Kangaroos, Luke Parker and Dylan Stevens both with 17 disposals, along with Sheezel. McKercher with 16, and Skeets' man, Paul Curtis, massive first half off the half-forward flank. 16 disposals, 3 goals and 6 score involvements. It's a massive first half, Brad.
2: Yeah, a lot of ball won between the 250-metre arcs by the Kangaroos. You're right, Dave, and the Dogs were able to, well, they were a bit sluggish in the first quarter. They were able to... get the initial clearance, but they were able to stop what was the next position, which was what working for them. That's why they were able to ping back 2 or 3 goals in that second quarter. But as the quarter wore on and the gap started to appear with a bit of fatigue, it was North on the outside who regained the zip and the control. But it's their proficiency in the forward 50 for North Melbourne. That's the difference. 10-2 elite kicking in that regard. They just hardly miss. And the Bulldogs have had a couple that they should have put through. So I'm not saying they should be in front, but they should be a little bit closer now. now it gets back to North Melbourne trying to continue to do what they're doing and hold sway, and the Bulldogs just to work themselves back into the game by three-quarter time to have a shot at the title in the last quarter. And there's a bit of an upside there for the Dogs. I think a few more, Bonapelli got going, a few more got going. They just need a little bit of a lift out of a few of their bit players. Lobs at a mare, he can't get near it at the moment, and the other boy, Croft, is also struggling a fair bit. So from that point of view, there's some upside for the Dogs, and there's also some upside for the Kangaroos. But I'm anticipating a really classic second half here now, because of the fact that, yep, it's us say 26 points on the scoreboard, but we know how quickly both teams can score. So whoever does it best early will either command the game or fight back into the game, one way or the other.
3: And 10 goals too from North Melbourne's obviously incredibly accurate kicking, which is really helping them gap the game at the moment. But they're doing it all from their back half as well. 24 of their 31 turnovers in the game have all occurred in the back half. So they've only had 5 across their attacking mid zone compared to Western Bulldogs in their attacking mid have had 10. So it's kind of a back half game for North Melbourne at the moment. And it looked like when the Doggies were on song around the contest to start that second quarter in particular, it looked like they'd sorted the game out and had the game played on their terms really well. They were, you know, playing front half football, winning the contest across the middle of the ground, giving their forward good looks off repeat entries, and North Melbourne were just able to find a way to change the momentum, get a little bit more hand on the footy around the contest, but find the outside, and their run and overlap and their ability to take on a bit of pressure and get it to the outside really did grow in that second quarter as the time wore on, and generated a few opportunities themselves.
2: Tim Inglis has just got to lift around the ground. It's been his Achilles heel all year in the centre. Throw-ups, he's good, he's more than competitive, but you just see him giving away free kicks, he's reaching in around his immediate opponent at boundary throw-ins and stoppages, and that's why you often see sometimes Bontempelli, Lobb, even Kennedy at times taking some of those. So he needs to lift and get a bit of grunt in him, and see if he can't match it with a few of the taller players for. Yeah, Zerha's turned his season around a little bit by going back. He was more of a forward, wasn't he? And the best thing for North tonight is they've done it without Larky again. I mean, he's really haven't been called. So they've done a great job on setting down on him. But they've just got to be more competitive in the air, the Dogs, and make sure the ball comes to the ground and not wildly, you know, control it and get it to the feet of the contest and let their blokes go to work at ground level.
3: Yeah, it's been the story of Paul Curtis in the front half for North Melbourne tonight, hasn't it? He's been absolutely remarkable coming up ground, getting the ball across the defensive mid zone as well, and transitioning really, really hard. He's had 10 kicks, 6 handballs for 16 disposals, obviously going at a high percentage as well. And those three goals straight, super valuable.
7: Indeed. Just a quick Perth window and door replacement company stat that I was just having a look for the last 5 weeks for the Dogs, and they had 105 points against Richmond, Brad, but in average, it's been 72 points for that 5 week period as an average. So bear in mind, they've given up 62 in the first half here. Obviously they need their defence to get to work, and their forward line, yeah, somehow has got to find a way to produce goals, because they need to score relatively heavily in this second half to get back and pitch this game.
2: Well, as I say, Lobb's having a mare, and the other boy, Croft, is struggling as well. So, you know, Norton's, pretty much had 2-on-1. He's shown little bits and pieces, but he's going to have to piggyback him home. And those smaller players, Artie Jones, also West, and the other Waitman, they've got to get involved a little bit more. Waitman started well, but he was getting the ball between the 250-metre arcs. Where they need him to get it is inside forward 50.
1: It is halftime, 6PR footy, thanks to Macca's. North Melbourne leading at 10-2-62 to the Bulldogs 5-6-36. Terry on the SMS agrees with you, Brad. He thinks the second half will play out as you said it. And John says if the Bulldogs are relying on Roy Lobb, they've got some issues in this second half. We'll be back in a moment. We'd love you to join in and be part of it. Text message line 0487 999 882. Second half not far away.
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23: Good evening, I'm John Nichols. One of the three men jailed over the death of 15-year-old schoolboy Cassius Turvey has failed in his appeal against his sentence. Mitchell Forth was convicted of manslaughter, while two other men were convicted of murdering the teenager. In WA's Supreme Court, Forth's appeal against his jail sentence has been rejected. Business groups have again raised concern about One Nation's plan to overhaul Australia's migration system. Pauline Hanson argues the skilled migration scheme is being scammed by some people coming into the country. The business sector claims that One Nation's proposal to drastically slash the migration rate would hurt the economy. Shelter WA is calling on the state government to make accessible housing guidelines mandatory for new homes. WA and New South Wales are the only states that haven't adopted the new standards, which include a level entrance into a home, wider internal doors, and step-free showers. Geelong has backflipped on a written agreement with a senior player who has a history of concussion that waived his legal responsibility for future on-field head trauma. The Cats have had to scrap the waiver after the AFL revealed that it had not approved the arrangement. However, the agreement was ratified by the Geelong board, chaired at the time by current AFL Commission Chair Craig Drummond. Perth's weather, a shower or two this evening, 9 overnight, showers tomorrow with the chance of an early storm and a maximum of 19. More news after the footy.
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1: Half-time, 6PR footy, North Melbourne 10-62, the Western Bulldogs 5-6-36, about 3 minutes away from the restart of the second half under the lid at Marvel Stadium. Let's see if we can go to Eddie Summerfield on the boundary line, just for a bit of an update. Thanks to Medalia Steele, he's ducked outside and just got himself some Shanghai noodles, just kicking back, enjoying some dinner at the break there, Eddie. Much else going on at ground level?
5: I tell you what, good noodles as well. I'll give you the recommendation at the end of the night, perhaps. Aiden Corr, he went down into the rooms there just before the halftime break. He had a huge heat pack on his lower back. He's been down there, and I'm just trying to look to see. You might have a better vantage point from where you are if he's actually out there. But the club say he's just trying to get some heat into his back and get him moving again. So I'll wait and see there. For the Dogs, a reasonably clean bill of health, other than a couple of finger injuries. The Bont, he was injured just before quarter time. He's been fine ever since. And Aaron Norton, he was the other one. He had a couple of fingers on his right hand taped up just before the halftime break, but he is out there warming up at the moment, perhaps.
1: Thanks very much, Eddie. Appreciate it. Hope you enjoyed the Shanghai noodles. Mark Redding's just got the waft of eggs going through the commentary box at the moment, which is not normally ideal when you're about to call the footy in the second half. David Mundy, how do you think this is going to go? I've been really impressed with George Wardlaw, his first half back in the team, and just his tack on the footy is so great to watch.
3: He's an absolute wrecking ball, and I'd much prefer the smell of Shanghai noodles, I think, than Skeet's boiled eggs. But he has been. He's been remarkable. He doesn't get a whole lot of the football, but his energy and effort around the ball, he's had 9 disposals and a goal in that first half, but he's caused a lot of spillage, a lot of fumbling from the Western Bulldogs around the contest, and he's had a good return in his first half. They'll be praying that his soft tissue injuries are behind him as well, and he can stay healthy in the back end of this season for whatever comes. But they've been super impressive around the stoppages. They've really owned that part of the ground, and I'd expect the Western Bulldogs really come back and try and jump into that part of the game.
7: Yeah, my apologies.
2: He's a real heart and soul player, isn't he, Wardlaw? And they miss him when he was out, but he has got a suspect body, and with those hammies and soft tissue injuries for a young bloke, so hopefully he can stay up and running and keep going.
7: Yeah, sorry, Papson team, for the boiled eggs, but back in the day, Georgie Gulisic might have been the cigarette smoke still wafting around the trap. So I think I've got a little bit ahead of the game there.
1: We'll take the eggs over that, I think. Back to Eddie quickly, injury news for Deep Heat. You've got an update on Aiden Corr?
5: Yeah, still down in the rooms, perhaps. Hasn't come out since the halftime break, that lower back soreness. The club isn't ruling him out just yet, but still in the rooms trying to get some heat into that back.
1: Thanks, Eddie. Hopefully people are enjoying the call tonight. Synced up with the TV turndown, 6BR turned right up. If you want to send us through an SMS, 0487 999 882 is the number, and we will get to those after the conclusion of this game, which has a pretty significant impact on the ladder, because the Bulldogs, if they win, they will lock in a spot in the wild card. The Kangaroos trying to cause a big upset would mathematically still be a chance they won tonight, albeit an unlikely one. They'd have to have a lot go right for them from here to this point. But we're about to get back underway. It is the Kangaroos leading at 62-36 at the half. Here's Mark Reddings.
7: Now let us know where you're listening on the SMS, 0487 999 882, and English Fraser all involved, but it's Cherry with the clearance across to Navy's Uniac, who sends a high ball to the wing. One-on-one there. Hines had the ball knocked away from him. Little tap over the top for Sheasel from Trent Bath. It comes across to Bramble, who looping ball. Artie Jones does really well. Gets away from Akircher, whose legs pumping hard as he kicks it inside 50. Too much on it for Norton. What's Buku doing down there? Karmas finds himself disrupted, and it's Zerha off to Davies Uniac. That's a poor-looking kick. Bramble gathers the bouncing ball, heading towards the boundary line, pulls it back to the pocket. Logue was there, out the back, Davies Uniac again. Now it's Parker, near the boundary line, a bounce hand pass, McKercher back to the Kangaroos, wheeling and dealing in their back half. Stevens receives it from Daniel, the kick gets past all and sundry, and in the end it's Selwood who'll mop it up. In comes Curtis, lays the tackle, and holding the ball is the call. Trembath might have been the player who helped out, so advantage paid. It's Sheasel, spears the footy. Larky on the chest, he gets back off the mark, likes something, top of the square, really unselfish play, and Banch gets the opportunity to kick the goal. That was excellently worked by the skipper. Could have gone back and turned his back on the play. He realised in the end there was a better option.
3: Yeah, had a pretty quiet first half as well, so nice work there by Larky. Good mark as well, coming in between the two Doggies defenders, but again, they work through the middle of the ground, just tackling pressure, getting that overlap run and giving their forwards some good looks at it. Looks like Buku Karmas has swapped with Lob.
7: Yeah, Zach Banch. Kangaroos kicked the first goal of every quarter so far. Oh, dear, that's a terrible miss. He's hit the post from a very gettable spot. Their excellent kicking sullied a fraction by that. 10-3-63, plays 5-6-36 on the BP scoreboard in this third quarter.
1: I really would have given the Kangaroos a lift to start this third term, but a bad miss from only 25-30 out directly in front. Dogs bring it back in. Williams called a play on the defensive 50. Not really anywhere to go. And then he's cooked the kick away from lob. Bramble able to mop it up though for the Bulldogs. A handball away to O'Donnell. He just clears the area with a long kick to the wing. Selwood in a wrestle. Was there a hold? McKercher hassles him. He just drops the footy. They pile in on top and it'll be a baller.
3: A bit of a scratchy switch kick here from Bailey Williams. Got himself into a little bit of trouble after the umpire called play on for the short kick. Luckily they had numbers on the outside.
1: Ball taken by Sherry in the ruck. Turns and sends it forward. Shinned away by Curtis. Attacking it well was O'Sullivan who goes after it. Bramble in there again. Tackled. Try to get a handball out. It's allowed to just play. Oh, no free kick. Stevens. Kangaroos come up with it anyway. Sheasel to Daniel. Banch from the corridor. Goes inside 50. Spargo couldn't mark it one-handed. English took an age to get after it. Larky feeds a handball to Spargo. Spargo arms clear. Handball over the top towards the goal line. And it'll be rushed over by Caulfield. So a behind to North Melbourne. 10-4-64, Bulldogs 5-6-36, early stages, third term for BP.
3: I think Nick Larky might have got a bit of a rocket at halftime. He's attacked the football like I haven't seen this season a couple of times already.
7: How was that holding the ball back in the middle? It just defies logic. Nonetheless, Dogs bring it out of defence, up to the wing. Norton edged under it by Logue. Huddy Jones was really rushing at the footy. I'm not sure it's a lasso, is it? Surely not. I don't want to see it. Perhaps just give it this one. His hands ripping around, but has to be a boundary throwing.
1: Is it below the knees?
7: I don't care. It's a just throw it in. It's not what it's designed for.
1: I agree with you, but that's what they're paid all year. Must have not been.
7: It's the right call was made, I believe, and that's one of the rules that has to be slightly tweaked, I would have thought. Sherry, that ball somehow gets out the back to McKercher, Simpkin, Daniel, surging through as Bonampelli. Glogue's under pressure here. He's about to be wrapped up, the former Docker. He just dropped the ball. Richards gathers it. Norton, by hand. And Frazier back to Bonampelli. He's got time now. The champ, off to the right-hand side. Never had the angle as he'd like, and it's 5-7-35 with that behind. The Kangaroos are 10-4-64 on the BP scoreboard.
2: Umpires are developing the rules.
1: Ball out to halfback. And Darling leads up and takes the mark for North Melbourne. He'll chip it. They get some run going again, the Kangaroos. Zerha had Sheasel on over the top. Fed the handball through to Spargo. Evades a tackle in the middle of the ground. Now they go to Sheasel under the pump. Handball over his head. Simpkin was there. They just couldn't get that final connection piece, North Melbourne. It's at the top of their 50. Frazier hassles Spargo out of it. He feeds it to West by hand. We'll look back inboard. Chipping ball, but again, showed too much of it. Zerha knocked it down. Waitman had to go. Did well to get it on the up to Frazier. Handball for the Dogs. It breaks for them now. Bramble over the top, and Karmas will take the mark inside 50. Puku's got it, and he'll go back for a set shot.
7: Tell you what, North Melbourne, there's always just one extra touch that isn't required at times, Barra.
3: Yeah, it's when they get themselves in trouble, isn't it? They get into the handball game, and they don't know when to kick it. Adam Papalia pointing out maybe a throw up there by Waitman, but we've seen plenty of those already tonight.
1: More so, I think Waitman got a little bit hurt in that incident where he went after the footy. But he won the ball for his team, and it's resulted in a set shot at goal. Buku Karmas has spent most of the season in defence, thrown forward in the second half. Luke Beveridge moving the magnets around, and Karmas kicks the goal. So an important one for the Doggies, his first of the season. And early stages of this third quarter for BP, it's the Kangaroos 10-4-64, the Bulldogs 6-7-43.
2: Well, they had to try something because Lob's out of a mare, as I said. You're just throwing back in the back half and you had really no choice. I mean, to throw Buku forward because Croft is having a poor night as well. So, and now he's got at least, Norton feels as though he's got some sort of support down there. And it was well done. Strong stuff by Liberatore in particular and Waitman. And able to get the ball across to Buku Karmas in the end, results in the goal.
7: Bit of an altercation, Liber, with a couple of Kangaroos, but there was a pat on the back from Liber afterwards, thumbs up, so maybe he crossed the line a fraction, but he was quick to apologise.
1: He was doing that last week with Luke Jackson. And
7: really?
3: He's such an interesting competitor, Liber. He's as fierce as anyone, good on the lip. And
7: Clearance, by the way, for the Kangaroos was short-lived. Here comes West. He's confronted by Sherry, who just dumps him. Trouble here for Davies Uniac, who is going to hold his head, and is there blood? We'll wait and see, but he needs to. They'll stop the game, I would have thought. He looks very groggy getting to his feet.
3: Yeah, he got smashed by Cherry coming the other way. Hit West, whose West head went back into Cherry. Davies Uniac's forehead.
7: So the umpire will call for another stoppage as the medicos for North have a quick look at what may have transpired. Near the centre circles here, Cherry decisively straight down to Bramble. Sky ball, half forward, Dolan taken over the shoulder, and he'll get the free kick. 50 out. So beyond his range, the leads come. He wants to go to the pocket, and that's nice service for Norton. No way a defender could stop that. We'll get to Eddie to give us an update after this kick, just as to the concern. I presume it's for Davies Uniac with the head clash. Ooh, might have been West's head going back into his.
3: Yep.
7: And sort of an accidental contact, but it's Aaron Norton to pull the margin back to 15 points. Big moment for the Bulldogs. 45 out. Oh, geez, headshot kick is across the face. Ukukamis is there, but he couldn't reel it in. And the Dogs tick up to 6-8-44, 20 points in arrears of the Kangaroos, who are 10-4-64. Eddie, what can you give us from your vantage point at Marvel Stadium briefly?
5: Yes, Skeet, been watching the North Melbourne Dogs. They got halfway out to LDU and then came back towards the bench. So I've got my eyes on LDU at the moment. He looked towards the bench and he's just staying out there. So I'll keep you updated if there's any movement. But you'd expect the doctors to get out to him just for a preliminary test, if not anything else.
8: Thanks, Eddie. If he has to go in the HI, it'll take him out of the game for a while. Wardlaw at the stoppage, hit it with pace, and free kick down the ground will go to Dawson against Lobb or O'Donnell. The Kangaroos break through the middle. The chipping ball goes wide. It sits up for Spargo. Stevens in support, just forward of the wing. They go one end to the other North, and they get a mark inside 50 to Darling. And he can go back and try and hit it from the arc and send it through for an answering goal.
3: And again, North Melbourne able to change lanes in the middle of the ground, find that open side, and the overlap run comes where half forwards, wings and half backs working to that open side really well all night tonight. And then they find basically a free target in their forward 50. This will take a lot from Jack.
8: Right on his range these days, you think, Dave?
3: Yeah, I'll back him in.
8: 50 out. And they'll have to give it a launch. And that on the mark's about 45. And they're Darling. He's hooked it away badly in the end. And only just sneaks it in for a behind. So, yep, that distance was a bit of an issue. 10-5-65 the Kangas. 6-8-44 the Western Bulldogs. The Doctors still trying to get to Davies Uniac in this third term.
2: Pathetic. You know, they've got to do better than that. Either he's coming off or he's staying on.
7: Bulldogs work it to the wing. Davidson's kick, they didn't have any depth to it. Kennedy does well enough to corral Griffin Logue and forces a boundary throw-in. But the space that Kangaroos are getting, Brad, is a bit of a concern from a Dog's perspective.
2: Yeah, they're just finding, so between the two 50-metre arcs, they're finding too much space out in the wings. Dogs need to shut that down a bit or win more ball in tight.
7: Ball tossed
2: and control
7: in.
2: It from there.
7: Dawson and English. English over the footy. Fraser there to help out. Ball looks like it's going to be locked up there.
3: They're just doing a good job controlling the ruck battle at the moment. Sherry and Dawson being able to shift English off it.
7: Dawson with the tap. Fraser involved. Sanders with the glove on the left hand. Ball hand pass to himself, essentially. Dawson, though, has got it. Davies Uniac continues on. Off to Banch. That kick is good enough. Looked as though it might be heading out of bounds, but it's Trembath 70 from home near the boundary line. Kangas by 21. It's a good-looking kick. Central spot. Darling was there. Fist came from Caulfield at the spill. Stevens. So to Spargo. The latter wins it. Off to Daniel, who just gets away from Artie Jones. Pulls it back brilliantly. Outstanding kick by the ex-Bulldog. And Jack Darling, who's had a sighter about a minute and a half ago from only about 25 metres out, should be making this a 27-point margin again.
3: Yeah, he's been about 20 metres closer here, which will help him, Big Jack. But nice work by Caleb Daniel as a halfback, squeezing in to stop the outlet first and foremost, but then splitting off to provide that handball receive and working in a shoebox to find the space.
7: So Darling, set shot
14: This time, absolutely no problem. He has two for the night, and the Kangaroos continue to have the answers. They are 11-5-71. The Dogs are 6-8-44. That's on the BP scoreboard. 10:52 remaining. 6PR is football.
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2: Yeah, just looking a little jaded around the edges at the moment. The Dogs, particularly, they're okay when the ball's in tight, but once it gets out, it's they're finding it hard to pick their legs up. But they've got to try and guts their way back into the game here. It's still manageable, but they've got to halve this deficit by three-quarter time.
3: And North Melbourne doing a great job around stoppages, getting their hands on the ball first. 7-1 first possession through their ruck dominance at the moment.
8: Ball thrown up. Trimbath Athletic goes back after it in the middle. Razor puts some pressure on Trimbath with a couple of efforts in this passage and got the ball forward. Then O'Sullivan's tackled by Bramble. Now the free kick, in fact, goes to the Kangaroos.
3: A dangerous tackle.
8: It didn't look much in that.
2: Spare me.
8: Kick goes long to the top of the square, out the back. Darling trying to rove. Spills towards the boundary. Did it go off the leg, though? That time of Hines. It was close. The Kangaroo supporters are saying it was deliberate.
7: Jack wants insufficient intent. No, he's not worried about that out in the full.
8: No, it's off the hands, certainly. In the pocket there. Ball to be thrown in forward pocket for North Melbourne. Midway through this third quarter. Dogs on their heels. Kangaroos trying to press forward for another goal. Frazier's kick just went up and under. Not 15 play on. Wardlaw just ripped it out of there. Left foot snap towards the goal line. Caulfield helps it through. And that will be a behind to North Melbourne. Bramble to bring the footy back in. He's got a torn jumper at the same time. 11-6-72 North, 6-8-44 the Dogs in this third quarter, thanks to BP.
7: And the question is, can the Dogs kick a score to, as I said, they've averaged 72 points in their last five games. And that's the current total of North Melbourne. Norton for Power Bay takes a very handy mark on the wing. He goes with the left into the right half forward area. And Davidson back inside. Sanders, he receives. It's a stilted approach by the Bulldogs. 75 from goal into the pocket. Karmas is there. He lost his footing. An easy pickoff, at least defensively, with a fist for Hardiman. And a throw. And that's going to be the issue here, Brad. Just trying to find those connections inside the 50 if Norton's gone all the way up to the wing.
2: Yeah, you've got to mix it up, though, because what they've done so far hasn't worked. So they can't afford just to bomb the ball long in. North have read that pretty well. Got numbers around the contest when it arrives. So they've got to try and pick their way through.
7: Parker from the stoppage. Somehow got boot to ball. Curtis toe-poking it. West wins it. Davidson off to Kennedy. 60 from goal. Pulls it around the body. It's a real floater, though. And Dolan, can he get a fingertip to it? He did. Much to the chagrin of Luke Parker, who thought it was out on the full. 9:22 remaining. Third quarter. We're here for McDonald's, and it's 72 playing 44. Kangaroos have led for the majority of tonight.
8: Ball spun back into play. Dawson and Croft in the ruck. Ball knocked down. Daniels trying to rove. Sanders got it, gave it to West, try to fend. Great tackle by Hardiman, just got it away to Dolan. Up and under kick for the Dogs, lands inside 50. Richards has paid the mark, and he'll go back from on 50, certainly within his range and skill set to have a shot at goal.
3: Yeah, nice little arc around for his left foot here as he gets a little bit closer to that 50 metre line, but I thought that one looked a little bit short, but they've had a couple of repeat inside 50s here.
8: What have his numbers been tonight? Dave, he started like a house on fire.
3: Yeah, this will be disposal number 16. He's slowed down a bit since quarter time. He had 8 in the first quarter.
8: Big kick this for the Dogs. 8.5 minutes remaining, third term. Looked lovely off the boot, and he gets it home. Will that be a momentum shifter? Much needed one for the Western Bulldogs. They're 7-8-50. Kangaroos 11-6-72. They're just making a little run again. It's back to 22 points.
2: Yeah, we've got to watch those high balls. I mean, if you watch the high ball coming in, you'll generally mark it. He was the only one that had eyes for the footy, and he's been a good finisher in this year, in particular in front of goals. And I just saw that back behind shot of him coming in, David, in the approach, and just got to kick at the goal umpire. The goal umpire will always be standing in the middle of the goals. Doesn't matter what angle you're coming from. And just pretend he's a teammate. That's exactly what he did. It's in it over his head.
3: And Nice reward for effort there as well by the Doggies. That last couple of inside 50s, and we're talking about their ineffectiveness or inability to translate inside 50s to score, but they locked in their forward half, had a few opportunities, just capitalised on a bit of a skied ball, but one they desperately needed.
7: 22 points, that margin. Oh, that's awkward. Cherry and English. English hits the deck hard. I don't think there's anything. It's a free kick to English. Push. Calling it a push.
3: He ended up on his flat on his back as well there, Tim English.
7: He ended up taking the wind out of his sails, but he doesn't seem too affected. English drives a long ball. Norton there didn't really look like Libba. Great use of the body. Got rid of his opponent. And then off the left, snaps a wonderful goal. Great job by Liberatore. And it comes off the back of a free kick to Tim English. The margin back to 16. It is North Melbourne 11-6-72. And Barney, it's 8-8-56.
2: Brother. Just identifying that, you know, both teams have had eight individual goal scorers. It's the fact that Curtis and Darling have butted up, whereas it's all singles for the Dogs. So somebody in that forward line for the Dogs, whether it's Buku, whether it's Norton, somebody's got to start, you know, putting two or three together. If they can do that and still get the contribution from others, they can get themselves back into the fight.
3: And it's basically stoppage craft by Liver in the forward 50 on that ground ball. Just got to the outside, forced Blamires under it, got him off balance with a nicely timed shove, got the ball on the outside.
8: Important 10 minutes here for the Bulldogs. Out of the middle, we see a free kick. Holding, North Melbourne. And it's going the Kangaroos' way for a hole.
3: A bit of frustration bubbling in that ruck battle.
8: Cherry wins the free on this occasion. Give a little handball around the back. Hardiman with some dash. Driving ball inside 50. Lob takes a nice defensive mark.
7: Isn't that funny? He didn't look like taking a mark as a forward. And there we go.
2: It's just a difference in attitude. You know, when you're down back, you go for everything. When you're up forward, you sort of feel as though you're in the way.
8: Short to Bontempelli. Handball out wide to Williams. Didn't want to pull the trigger, so he turns backwards, then goes back through the middle. Finds Jakes. We go in short. Logo on the wing, Libba. Beat it back to Jakes. By hand. And now a driving kick. Long inside 50 marking contest. In front, Parker. His experience, vital back there in defence for North Melbourne.
3: Parker and Sherry versus Dolan in the forward 50. Not sure about that one.
8: Parker goes across the defensive 50 to find Daniel. Kangaroos will be trying to just take a bit of sting out of the run of the Bulldogs. Slow it up a touch. They go long down the line. Ball punched away from Darling. Simpkin at the spill. Handball knocked away. Davidson to West. Bulldogs quick on the counter. And they fight it to Kennedy just inside 50. And he can go back for a set shot. Tough kick, though, from just outside 50 near the boundary line.
7: Has he got the leg, Brad?
2: Yeah, he has. He's like a cricketer. I mean, you know, sometimes just keep middling them. He's been doing that. He's been middling them well of recent time, so you wouldn't write him off.
8: Handlebar moustache is impressive on Matt Kennedy. Can he convert the goal? He gives it a look. High ball, but it's out to the right. Never quite on target. A behind. 8-9-57. The Dogs didn't get to give the score too often when it was 8-8-56.
2: Brother.
8: And now it's 11-6-72 North Melbourne.
7: Well, he asked for the deficit to be halved by three-quarter time, Brad, so you're getting into that territory now as Zerha has the ball at right half-back.
2: Yeah, I mean, it becomes mind games then because, you know, like North haven't been able to find the line for a while.
7: Exactly. Lost their pass five. Blamires. Hand pass to O'Sullivan. He's stripped of it. Dolan, Richards, Liberatore getting busy. Interesting kick inside 50. Just sets it up. Waitman flies. Logue out the back. It's a bit messy as the ball is retrieved by the Kangaroos. And some concern for Sherry as he's attended by a trainer. Stevens heads to half back.
3: Stevens had a big game tonight. He's up to 21 disposals now, highest ranked player on the ground.
7: Ange to Bakircha. Down to 5.5 in this third quarter. And called to play on. Bakircha guides it, nurses it to Simpkin on the wing. So North's just trying to take a bit of the pace out of this one for the moment. Now it's a long ball inside 50. Ball fisted to the deck. Sanders takes to Davidson. Daniel and co have him, and they do enough to force a whistle and a ball up. 4:56 to go in the third quarter for BP. That's a 15-point lead to the Kangaroos over the Bulldogs.
8: Sherry in the ruck knocked it down. Stevens got it from Davies Uniac. Away to Daniel. Kick inside 50. Well, Dawson didn't really attack it in the end. He waited for it to bounce. Then Blamires receives the handball. Just goes past the Bulldog. Fires towards goal, but it was off target. And over the head of Trembath, a behind. 11-7-73 North Melbourne. 8-9-57 the Bulldogs. Bramble to bring the footy back into play.
2: Just going to try and work the ball up to the wing first and get it forward to the centre before pulling the trigger on the last kick inside 50.
8: Jakes to Williams, so the Bulldogs have it at defensive 50. Go short to Richards. Left half back. They try and change the angles, the Bulldogs. They go through Jakes out wide to Selwood. Build up towards the wing. A short ball. They get it and get moving. Frazier will turn and burn and send it inside 50. Norton was there. There was a hold and a free kick to the Bulldog. Loke had the arm around. Umpire was right on the spot. And this to bring it under 10 points.
7: He gave it to John McEnroe. Are you serious?
8: Can I be serious? Certainly had an arm around Griffin Logue. And the umpire was right there with a good view of it. And Aaron Norton will have the set shot at goal.
3: Now, it was good work by Norton. It was a bad kick into him. He just went back aggressively to engage the defender and force that arm to come around from Logue. So it's good body work.
8: Isn't that a big night? Ball drop, always interesting. And he threads it straight through. And now it's the Bulldogs on the charge in this third quarter. Gap closes again. 10 points the margin. 11-7-73 North Melbourne. 9-9-63 the Bulldogs. Might be set up for a big finish tonight.
2: Well, you're right, Dave. I mean, the freezer kick, as I said, that build it up, Skeet, to the centre and be wary about how you use that last kick inside. Went too early, kicked it, overkicked it, to be brutally honest. Norton had to stop. Logue ran into the back of him like a shunter train at the Pinjarra Railway roads and stuck a hand around his stomach and unfortunately committed a free kick. That's the only reason the Dogs got that goal. So if they get their method better from back to forward, it'll help.
3: Horrible work by Caleb Daniel up on the mark as well. See, the stand rule doesn't help him, but just gave up completely. Didn't try and pressure Frazier. Allowed him to take an extra couple of steps and straighten up.
7: Trembath into the right. Curtis is there as well, but bottom Pelly links up with Sanders. And Ed Richards ends up kicking the ball inside 50. Parker, enormous for Power Bay, takes the intercept and heads towards the middle of the ground. Couldn't connect with his teammate. Bramble intervenes. Jakes gets it across to Sanders in turn to lob. And he heads with the right boot in the Book of Karma's direction. But there's no mark taken, although Artie Jones offhands takes it well. Looping ball to Bramble. He's got that jumper sort of Jennifer Hawkins style, just off the shoulder job. He goes to ground. He's tackled and he's going to be done for holding the ball, I'd suspect.
8: What? That's his free kick.
7: That's his free kick.
2: Yeah,
7: for holding.
2: Got a whack. Sure.
7: Bramble's free kick. Back to Liberatore. A goal kicker in this quarter. 60 from goal. Hits a low ball. English through his fingers. Sherry. He was claimed by Bontempelli. Combin around the body. Great courage by Spargo. And he's now looking for options. He's buying time and goes to Curtis in the middle of the ground.
8: Curtis shrugged a tackle. Back to Spargo. They're under enormous pressure, North Melbourne. And they turn it over again. One back by O'Donnell on the wing for the Dogs. Kick by Hines Ford. Kennedy copped an ear massage. He plays on. He'll go long. There's a free kick inside 50. It's going to come back to Karmas directly in front. Something else happened off the play, so it's going to be a free kick to the Bulldogs about 25 out.
2: You can only sense a block. I'm only guessing, but I'm looking at the two combatants involved. Buku wants to remonstrate. Don't worry about that. You've got the kick. Go back and nail it.
8: So the move of Karmas forward has certainly had an impact.
3: Yeah, not much in that. Cherry off the ball. Just blocking Karmas. He's trying to reposition forward of the ball. Went to ground and the umpire's paid a free kick. Not a whole lot in that one. You'd see that almost in every forward v back contest, forward of the footy.
8: So whether they paid it down the ground or a 50 metre penalty, Kennedy's ended up with the footy. And from the top of the square, he slams it through. Game on under the lid.
15: 11-7-73 North Melbourne, 10-9-69 the Western Bulldogs. We've got 1:48 remaining in this third quarter for BP.
2: I agree with you, Dave, but it's no different. It's like, the counterpart is the bloke who's running with the ball, kicks it, and someone just touches him and he falls over after he's kicked it. It's the same. It's the same essence, you know. I don't like either of them, but you just got to be a little bit careful. Wasn't a lot of physicality in it. Buku wasn't aware. He was heading back towards the goal face. Sherry just thought, I'll just block your run here. And, incidental contact, to say the least, but he went to ground and the umpire saw it.
10: And they must have had the 50-metre penalty as well, given...
15: Kennedy was the one that was kicking it inside 50, so now they made a 50.
7: Margin, 4 points. As we tick closer to three-quarter time, Wardlaw wins it. The Kircher helps out. The hand pass sits beautifully for Davies Uniac. Right half forward. It's a great-looking kick. For full forward, Larky didn't take the mark. Curtis, yes, he did. It's a push. Free kick, Bulldogs. And the Kangaroo supporters are livid.
10: They got spare behind the goals.
7: Finger-pointing, obscenities. It was a goal for North. Except for that intervention of a free kick. Down the line, Norton, there are a couple of Kangaroos involved here. And that's interesting by Kennedy. Is it insufficient intent? Is it the lasso? We're seeing a lot of action here. I'm not sure there was much in that from Larky anyway. O'Donnell has the free kick. Oh, dear.
2: Well, thoughts? Got no air brakes. That's the problem.
7: Anyway.
2: Off the ground.
7: Free kick to Logue. Up towards the 50. Now he's got plenty of spice now as O'Donnell fists it over and out. And there's a typical Australian supporter response from the Kangaroo supporters. Not Hadley's, but it's something along the lines of Bull Tish, I'd suspect, perhaps. 4 points of margin. Kangaroos in front. 109 to go, third quarter. For BP, great coffee and yummy snacks. Tick off your to-do list at BP.
15: Certainly a bit of feeling in this one, which is terrific. Kangaroos have seen their lead evaporate. They're still hanging on by 4 points. Bonapelli crunched in a tackle by Sherry. No whistle. Richards taken aground. Lemire's wrapped up by Sanders. And he just throws the footy away. That'll be holding the ball. So a free kick to the Bulldogs at halfback. North Melbourne fans hot under the collar. Inside the last minute of this third quarter. Long kick to half forward for the Dogs. Karmas in the pack. Ball knocked away. Simpkin knocked it down. Norton pounced onto it. Sends it forward. Bounce will be important. Hardiman runs out of play. No, he kept it in. Swinging handball back inside offensive 50. The pressure is there for Kircher. Dangerous kick, but Sheasel up to the task. Takes the mark. Handball back for the runner, McKercher. Defensive 50 to the wing. And the mark is taken by Darling. Handball back to McKercher. Involved in this chain again. He put himself under pressure. Back through the middle. Zerha took the mark and went chasing after Waitman.
7: 10 seconds to go.
15: And he's going to pump it in. Seconds tick down to win the third term. They need a mark. It's long inside 50. Curtis out the back. Bob's up yet again. He's got four. And has been on fire for North Melbourne. Big goal to the Kangaroos on the siren. Paul Curtis again involved. He certainly has, Mick, delivered for the Kangaroos and for Skeet tonight with his pre-match prediction. 10 points to margin, three-quarter time. Here's Brad Hardy.
2: Yeah, goal scorers for the Kangaroos, 4 to Curtis with that one on the goal line. Darling, 2 singles to Wardlaw, Davies Uniacke, Simpkins, Spargo, Cherry and Banch. And for the Dogs, 2 each to Kennedy and Norton, singles to Bonapelli, Hines, Richards, Liberatore, Karmas, Frazier. 21 at quarter time, 26 at the half. Going back on, 10 points at 3 quarter time.
15: MJ just messaged through and said, did Skeeter's man come back out after the break? And then he's just said, never mind, we found him. He's bobbed up just before 3 quarter time. Curtis with his 4th. Game on. Dogs need to win it to lock in the wild card. The Kangaroos are fighting to try and claim a big win and just ease a bit of the pressure on Clarko. 6PR is football.
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3: And Carvis will take the mark inside 50. Buku's got it and he'll go back for a set shot. Luke Beveridge moving the magnets around and Carvis kicks the goal.
4: The Darling set shot. This time, absolutely no problem. He has two for the night.
3: Big kick this for the Dogs. Looked lovely off the boot and he gets it home.
4: Drives a long ball. Norton there didn't really look like Liver. Great use of the body. Got rid of his opponent and then off the left snaps a wonderful goal.
5: Yeah, not much in that. From Cherry off the ball. Just blocking Carvis. He's trying to reposition.
3: From the top of the square, he slams it through. Gets long inside 50. Curtis out the back. Bobs up yet again. He's got four. Three-quarter time. Late goal to North Melbourne sees them 12-7-79. Leading at the Western Bulldogs 10-9-69. It is 6PR footy on a Thursday night. Thanks to Maccas. It's terrific to have your company. Plenty of time post-game to take your calls as well. The Kangaroos led it by as much as 28 points in that third quarter. It's back to just 10 points at the moment. David Mundy with the stats. Thanks to the Perth Window and Door Replacement Company.
6: Yeah, team stats are half one, half a dozen the other. Western Bulldogs behind on overall disposals by 44, 274 to 318. Behind in contested possessions, 94-102. Behind in clearances, 20-30. But they have a plus 11 gap in inside 50s, 46-35, and a +9 tackle differential. So they're doing it really well off turnover and off possession gain, the Western Bulldogs. They're plus 400 metres compared to North Melbourne off possession gains, but North Melbourne are plus almost 600 metres out of clearance. So North Melbourne are dominating clearance, and Western Bulldogs are dominating turnover. They've had the Western Bulldogs 16 more turnovers in the midfield, the middle part of the ground, but they're only outscoring the North Melbourne Kangaroos by 1-2 from that area of the ground. So I think they're playing the game in the right kind of fashion off turnover in the middle of the ground. They just haven't been able to connect and find a target inside forward 50 to capitalise on the scoreboard. Individually, Ed Richards with 20 disposals, Bontempelli with 19, and Bramble with 17. And for North Melbourne, McKercher up to 25, Luke Parker 23 disposals, and Caleb Daniel 22, Brad.
7: Yeah, they found a gear. I mean, North looked like they were going to had a chance to career away with it. But to their credit, the Dogs guts it, toughed it out. Good last quarter coming our way.
4: Last quarter for Chemist Warehouse. Great to have your company. It's going to be a Dogs ball. Bontempelli, a thumping kick into the pocket. Low, decisively. That's a fist of fury. Finds the line. But that's a good start for the Dogs. They get some territory early.
6: It's a nice exit for a first look in the last quarter. The whole back of the circle for Bontempelli to exit on his left foot.
4: Yeah, it was lovely work by English. And now they set up looking to get within a kick again. But the Kangaroos have had their nose in front all night and then some, with the lead stretching out almost to 5 goals. Sherry, English, Daniel from the clearance. He gives it straight up. Selwood, the intercept mark, centre half forward. And the Dogs will press to try and keep this ball locked in until they can find a scoring avenue. To the top of the square, Norton, Parker, worried out of it. Richards goes to ground. Carmus, Bontempelli, swiped away by Sullivan. Davidson gets a little bit of time, a little bit of space, and he converts a wonderful goal. Well played by the Dock. Alistair Clarkson furious. The margin's back to four. It's 12-7-79 to 11-9-75. First goal for the final quarter. First time that's happened tonight at the start of a term goes to the Dogs.
7: Just about to say, Dave, they're just going to hold their nerve, the Dogs. And what we saw in that third quarter is that the little blokes were flying for marks. No, stay down. Let the big blokes do that work. You do the work at ground level. At least on that occasion, when the ball went in there, there was a competition from the talls for the Dogs. The small surrounded. Eventually came to Davidson, and he snapped a goal.
6: Well, Zerha in the first quarter as well, just hitting the ball away on a high ball. And it was Finn O'Sullivan on that occasion. In your D50, just take the ball, absorb the pressure of the tackle, and try and get it out or hold the ball in. Can't just hit it away to the freeze off the back.
3: Smash forward out of the middle by English. Rove by Davies Uniac. Back the side of the centre circle. He sends it long inside 50. Didn't hit a target. Went through the hands of Lobb for the Bulldogs in defence. Got it away to Williams, to Caulfield. Took them

0: On, just got a handball out. The pressure from North Melbourne, good. They lock it up inside their forward 50.
1: Great work by Trembath getting back onto that one to put the pressure on. Desperately what North needed.
2: Another fundamental error from Lobb. You know, you can't have that. You just take it cleanly, as you say, Dave, and then decide what you're to do. Don't snatch and go.
0: Sherry smashes it away in the ruck. Curtis after it. Is he tackled without it? Is appealing for a free kick. Blamire's in and under. Back to Curtis. Now he's looking for a high. Nothing doing. Ball up inside 50 again for North Melbourne.
1: Ump almost blew the whistle a couple of times then. Raised it to his mouth but decided not to.
0: Ball to be thrown up. Forward pocket for the Kangaroos. Sherry gave it straight to Bontempelli. You get a handball, it's knocked down and it's going to be pulled up again with Curtis at the base of the pack.
1: Yeah, just got to find a way to get him involved in the first half. He was everywhere, looking electric. North Melbourne looked a lot better. He only had three disposals in that third quarter.
0: Sherry, the hit out down. Williams to Sanders. Bulldogs go long to the wing. Harmus attacked it. Ball knocked away. Daniel hit it the wrong direction. North Melbourne try to recover. Zerha there. And Common tackled. Ball up between wing and half forward for the Kangas.
2: I'll tell you, he's had a big last three quarters as Bramble for the Dogs. He's starting to give them a bit of run and generate a bit off the half back line.
0: Sherry took it out of the ruck. High ball to the 50. Selwood stood underneath it. O'Donnell ran into his teammate. Then was tackled. And a ball up is the call. Early stages of this final term, Kangaroos lead it by 4 points.
3: The Chemist Warehouse at the 50 for the Roos. English, Sherry, Sullivan, Curtis, they all had a little touch of the footy. Bramble gets involved out the back. O'Donnell in turn to Bontempelli. And now Richards with the squeeze pressed. High ball out of defence, but Zerha's in the way. There were a couple of Kangaroos to take that opportunity. And they'll get another entry. And possibly a mark, although bodies have hit the deck. Darling! Not quite. He went to ground, out the back. It's Caulfield from Richards, back to Richards. He heads across the face of goal, but it's pretty well weighted, and Dolan gets a free kick. He didn't take the mark, but Daniel, I think he conceded the mark was going to be taken. It'll come back surely to the Dogs.
1: Yeah, just beaten on the outside. Lovely kick by Ed Richards. He had nothing to go to and just wanted to kick it as long and as wide as he could. Let Dolan get onto it with his pace.
3: Dolan, no one really guards the mark, so he just ambles forward. Looking for Harmus. Great courage shown by Davies Uniac. Stood his ground, and for Power Bay takes the mark. 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
1: That's a horrible place to be where Davies Uniac, he found himself. Just went for the footy, made it his focus. Great work.
0: Stings a kick up to the forward 50, and mark taken by Larky. Too far out to score. And waits for Trembath and Sherry to get back to the goal square. And he goes in short because doubling back was Darling, who was able to slip away from Rory Lobb and take the mark. And he'll go back for a set shot from 50 again. Tough angle left forward pocket.
1: Yeah, they had a couple back then, the Doggies. So North Melbourne forwards had to work hard to re-engage. Nice little space opened up for Jack Darling to kick back at the kicker, make it a real easy inside 50.
0: Then on the mark's about 40 out. Darling will kick it from 50. He struggled from this distance a little bit earlier on in the game. Big kick, this tough shot. Gives it a ride to the goal line. Didn't make the distance. And it was going through for a point anyway, but English helped it along. 12-8-80 North Melbourne. 11-9-75 the Bulldogs. 5-point margin this final quarter for Chemist Warehouse.
3: Another close one on a Thursday night. Williams restarts off to Frazier, arches the back, makes good ground, and then heads along in the calmest direction. He didn't take the mark, just guides it to the ground, then plays it pretty well, off to Hines. It's an open forward line looming here. Waitman, 60 out. Options are plenty, into the pocket. Davidson couldn't take it. Kangaroos did enough in that circumstance to see it over the boundary line, but they transferred the ball pretty seamlessly, the Dogs, and they now are in a scoring position.
2: It was just a conservative kick into the pocket to try and get the stoppage, but he needed to look for something a little bit more in the corridor. I think it was a bit on.
3: 49-39, the inside 50 count in favour of the Dogs, thanks to the Perth Window and Door Replacement Company. Restart, Wardlaw, just kicks for distance. Darling, great use of the body. O'Donnell has him. Freed the arms, but the hand pass away. Lobb uses Bramble by hand to Hines. And now they go long again, setting it up. Not much height there for the Bulldogs, and Bonapelli was kept out of it. Zerha takes the mark, and the margin remains 5 points, 12-8 plays 11-9. Kangaroos in front on the final quarter, brought to you by Chemist Warehouse.
1: It's his fourth intercept mark tonight. Zerha doing well as a makeshift back.
0: Long out to half back, close to the boundary line. It's helped on its way by O'Donnell, away from Larky, and over and out for a boundary throwing.
1: A good chance for both teams to reset the field here. Long and wide with nothing gone. Let it go out. Reset for this throw-in.
0: Well, we spun back into play. 15 minutes remaining in this final quarter on the Providence Lifestyle Resorts time clock. Sheasel sockers the footy forward. West put his head over it, knocked it back to Selwood. Up and under, it was deflected out wide. English knocked it away. Spills to Williams. Bulldogs with possession. Back to West, off a step. Kick in hope, and Daniel actually blocked Frazier out of it. No, high free kick, in fact.
2: Seriously.
0: It'll go to Caleb Daniel.
3: Could have been even Daniel taking his eye off the footy.
0: That's what I thought it was initially, blocking Frazier out, but I guess with his height, he's always a risk of being taken high, and they go through the middle of the ground. They almost turn it over. McKercher, it'll open up here for North Melbourne. Spargo, Norton's hurt behind play. Spargo back to Davies Uniacs. Had a big say on the game. Goes wide to the pocket. Larky was there. Knocked away. Caulfield and the Dogs will go back the other direction.
3: And Dolan near the boundary line. Well tackled, then busted away from that, and then able to kick down the line. Intercepted by Lowe. Karmas was the target. Didn't get that far. Bit of a stalemate at the moment in terms of the score. It's a 5-point lead to the Kangaroos over the Bulldogs. Great to have your company. 6PR Thursday night footy. Thanks to McDonald's. Wardlaw in the centre circles. Peels it wide. Finds Stevens. He too able to link up with Trembath, who is a real talent. Can he explode to life in the last 10 minutes of this game? Oh, it's a poor ball. Asking so much of his forward there, and just was off the instep, you'd think. And it's a boundary throw-in, so a poor result for the Kangaroos.
1: Just inside 50, so luckily it's not a turnover. But good scramble and defensive work by the Western Bulldogs then, forcing them wide and slow, off that switch ball.
3: Boundary umpire does his part. Cherry goes to ground. Spiked by English. Liberatore. Richards. That was seamless by the Dogs. Up to the wing. Use of the body by Zerha. Was very good on Bontempelli. Hand pass to Daniel. He'll invariably find a short target. He does just that. Gets it to Parker at left half back.
0: Parker will go across the ground. Into the centre square they go. Combat. Long ball now to half four. They've moved it nicely. The Kangaroos bench looks inboard. High ball. Dangerous. West went up. He was almost a reverse tunnel. He lost his footing, went to ground, spilt for the Kangaroos, and Sheasel will snap a behind. He's just missed. 12-9-81 North Melbourne, 11-9-75 the Bulldogs. West getting back to his feet. It's tight and tough. We got 12:55 remaining in the game.
3: Barry, he went around his body. I thought he could have almost kicked it straight on goal.
1: Yeah, had plenty of time and space just to kick a pretty simple drop punt.
3: Williams, right half back. Up the line, a push out, Bulldogs free kick. So the game really tightening up here as the Bulldogs ask some questions. Croft has the free kick. They trial by six.
1: We can see the fatigue in the game now. There's going to be plenty of opportunities both ways.
3: Jakes receives, drives it long. Zerha, not quite. Davidson, ball falls in his lap. Tackled immediately.
2: Again, just too shallow, those entries. They've just got to get up a little bit closer. About a kick and a half outside the, or half a kick outside the 50 metre before you let go.
3: Well worked by Wardlaw. Just busts his way through the congestion. That was terrific work. And he peels it wide looking for his man, Curtis. Intervention came from Selwood. Ball ends up close to the boundary line. And Daniels, if he kept that alive. Well, he had company in Jakes, but good contest on the wing. Good game of footy to be brutally honest. It's 6 points. Kangaroos in front. Wardlaw outstanding there. Gee, you'd like to have him fully fit for the home and away season each and every game.
1: Absolutely, yeah. Just busting through layers of pressure. Love Caleb Daniel to take that ball.
0: Ball thrown in. Tapped down by Sherry. Straight to Richards, though. He turns onto his right boot, sends it inside 50. Good looking kick. Norton was underneath it. Logue's handball. Dogs have extra numbers here. Kennedy inside 50. They all tumble over the top of it. Logue to Daniel. Handball wide. And he had Stevens there, so he'll be given the benefit of the doubt as Combin and Kennedy wrestle each other. You get a boundary throw in forward pocket for the Dogs. Ball to be thrown in. Gets Eddie Summerfield in a second. Yes, ball is thrown in. Forward pocket for the Western Bulldogs. Sherry down to the front. Zerha shoveled a handball across to Davies. Uniac got it out to Blamires. Tackled, but got a clearing kick. And it might just break. It's set up for Banch. Trying to slip the tackle of Davidson. Handball back to Spargo. Elusive at halfback he was. As he chips it to the wing, it was a speculative kick. Big tackle, Davies Uniac. Ooh, didn't allow Jakes through. Otherwise, that could have been heading back the other way. Eddie Summerfield for Deep Heats.
4: Yeah, Tim English just come off, perhaps knocked to the nose. He had a bit of a chat with the doctor, but he seems to be A-OK.
3: Thanks, Ed. Kicked by Davidson up the half-full. Kennedy didn't take the mark. Waitman gathers the hand pass. If it sits for Kennedy, which it doesn't, Stevens confronts him. Daniel wins the footy. Looping hand pass over the top. And Stevens wins the footy for the Kangaroos, and they escape. And Darling's a chop-out option, and he takes the mark.
1: A huge effort by Stevens, and Kennedy was running onto a loose ball. He's come from the other side wing.
3: Darling, some indecision here. Oh, dear. The kick. It's an awkward-looking ball. That's the best I can say about it. O'Donnell off to Liberatore. He delays the possession and the disposal. Finds O'Donnell, who gets around one. The hand pass through the corridor. Looking for Sanders. He's turned it over. And they've won it back here. Sheasel got it from Wardlaw in turn to McKercher, who darts his way through congestion. Next kick's important. It's a one-on-one. Top of the square. Brilliantly done. Davies Uniac beats his man Williams and gets a shot 20 out directly in front.
1: Brilliant work again. Wardlaw attacking the ball like his life is on the line. Clean pick up after the handball from O'Donnell. Just missed the target, but through a layer of pressure and off they go. Lovely drive of the legs as well by McKercher. Just evades the first layer of pressure. Gets it to Davies Uniac. He won out at the top of the goal square. Great work, Kangaroos.
3: Just the 5 goals this year. Directly in front. Shouldn't be missing and does not. It's a handy 2-goal buffer with his second goal of the night. With 10 minutes to play, 13-9-87 the Kangaroos. Western Bulldogs 11-9-75. They have held out for the last 3 or 4 minutes. They counterpunch, and Brad, they get the result at the other end.
2: Yeah, just a loose handball by O'Donnell. I mean, you know, you do everything right. You buy yourself some time. The link-up's got to come. Handball astray. And all of a sudden, see, all your Bulldogs are making they're surging forward towards their own goals. And then all of a sudden, you've got to readjust. And look at the hole at the back where it was just a one-on-one. Didn't do a lot wrong, but just a well-placed kick. And Davies Uniac was able to use his guile to get to the front and take the mark. So,
0: Brad, how good was that attack on the footy by Wardlaw back on the wing?
2: Yeah, you expect that. I mean, that's his heart and soul player. So a few more have got to live and play the same way as he does on both teams.
0: It's been a big turnaround for North Melbourne as they try to extend out again. It looked like the Bulldogs were going to run over the top, but it's game on the wing. Banch after it, pressure red hot. Bulldogs win this little battle, taken by Frazier. Handball forward, Wardlaw again, just desperation after the footy. Did he almost trip up Frazier? He's knocked the footy loose for North Melbourne. A gutsy play by Wardlaw as the kick set forward. Curtis with his speed missed with the soccer, left it behind. Hines to Bontempelli, back through the middle, and West with safe hands takes the mark. And he's got it. He goes straight down the middle. Daniel did well in the air to knock it away from Frazier. Spills to Croft. Lunging tackle missed. Dolan at the top of the 50. Back for the Bulldogs. Croft ran down by Wardlaw. Great tackle. Affected the kick. And then Waitman's wrapped up. No call holding the ball. Kennedy goes in. Great passage of play. They're throwing bodies everywhere as it's cleared out to halfback.
3: Should have been ball against the Bulldogs. They miss one there. Jake sees this miss. That's holding the ball. Has to be. Oh, my word. That is disgraceful.
0: I was tapped out in the tackle, that one.
3: Oh, give me a break. If you're a Kangaroo supporter, Brad, you'd be dirty, and rightfully so, wouldn't you?
0: Oh. What a chase it was by Wardlaw again. Inspirational.
3: Boundary throw in. By the way, if the Kangaroos don't get to 10 wins this year, It's Hamish Brayshaw eating kangaroo meat. He needs his victory. Here's O'Sullivan. The pressure was sound. Wardlaw goes off the deck. The kick down the line. And it will be gathered by Larkey and kept in the field of play. That could be ball as well. Banch sockers it. They're making metres. Darling opposed to lob. That's not a bad result for the Kangaroos. It's a forward 50 throw-in. Now they lead by 12 with 8.29 remaining. And it was a matter of centimetres everywhere that the Kangaroos traversed that boundary line.
1: Yeah, a bit of surge football in that play, wasn't there? They had a couple of opportunities just to calm themselves, pick up the ball, look for a target. But the pressure and fatigue in the game is immense at the moment.
3: Yeah, a couple of decisions could have been 50-50 either way. We play on and Dawson couldn't find it. West does out the back, ends up with Williams, sends it wide. Dogs trail by 2 goals. Kennedy and Parker, good battle. Ball hits the deck, goes out of bounds. And this is where the Kangaroos have struggled in recent times, being able to finish out games where they lead by 2 goals. It's a big 8 minutes for the Bulldogs. If they win this, they wrap up a wild card spot.
0: Ball thrown in between wing and half forward for North Melbourne. Dawson won it down. Bottapelli, a handball. West tackled. Another stoppage. No prior the call. We heard from the umpire. Ball to be thrown up again. Similar spot. Tapped by Croft. Knocked on by O'Sullivan. West could have been taken high. He goes back in. Did well to get the handball out to Sanders. Dogs need a goal. They go to half forward. Norton in front. Got some separation. Couple of kicks from goal. Under 8 minutes remain. Norton goes inside 50 to the pocket. Covers! Outmarked 2 Kangaroos. Parker went back into his path. And Buku's got the mark.
1: Well, it was a great pluck by Buku Karmas. He was the only one really who had eyes for the football.
3: Oh, that's
1: great
3: excellent
1: work. Great, great mark there. But Parker coming back to try and support Comben basically got in the way. Comben forgot about the football, tried to keep Karmas out of it. Made a big error.
0: Been a great shift, him forward in the second half. He certainly had an impact. He's kicked one already. Huge kick, left forward pocket, 45 out across the face it goes. In fact, out of bounds on the full. So a free kick to the Kangaroos in the back pocket. 7 minutes, 7 seconds to play, final quarter for Chemist Warehouse.
3: Stevens to Sheasel, quarter play on, goes back to Stevens. He's racked up some big numbers tonight. Left foot down the line, up to the wing. Oh, Davies Uniac, what a mark. As he did just outside the goal square. In this quarter, that kick's full of danger. Not sure they need to be heading through the corridor, but they find O'Sullivan. Another option here. This mark should be taken. 50 out by Banch, and he's got another loose player. And an opportunity here for Blamires from about 35 out. They just were finding pockets of space everywhere.
1: That aggressive look off the back of Luke Davies, Uniac. Drew the Western Bulldogs pressure into that place. Jark's getting sucked in from the open side, and that started the checkers look. Getting over the back to finally getting to Blamires in this opportunity in forward 50. That was a great look by Davies Uniacke.
2: Dogs just overcommitted too early. Plenty of time. They just panicked a little bit.
3: Just the 3 career goals. And he'll stay at 3. Here I say it, if it makes the distance, which it does, it's a handy point. Margin out to 13. 13-10-88. Plays 11-9-75 on the Chemist Warehouse scoreboard. They've gone wide from Bramble. They need to start hitting the corridor with 5.57 remaining.
0: Caulfield long down the line. English presents big athletic spoil by Comben. Left behind by Stevens. Dolan to Hines. Quick kick for. There's a dog down on the wing as the mark's taken by Croft. Bulldogs need one in a hurry as Croft sends it inside 50. Richards trying to get back. Might have the speed. Opposed to Daniel. Toe poked it to his advantage. Just pushed off it. Davies Uniac huge. It's knocked away. Kangaroos in defence. Sheasel tackled. Stevens dove on top of it. Is that holding the ball? Maybe up on the wing, but not inside 50.
3: Was that a push in the back to Richards or not?
1: So close, Davies Uniac. He looked like got him just in the side. Harvey Norman replay will be able to tell us.
0: And ball thrown up. Sherry slapped it away. We'll get to Eddie in a second as a quick tackle late. Eddie Summerfield on the boundary.
4: Yeah, Tim English landed awkwardly on the wing, perhaps, as you called. He's gone straight down into the rooms, left knee injury.
0: Well, that's a nasty concern for the Bulldogs late on in this game. It's inside 50 for the Doggies. Blamires, though, for North Melbourne to Daniel. They go back. Ooh. And it's actually come off the boot of Norton. He's lucky he didn't rush it through there, Daniel, from outside the 9, but it's a behind. As we get a Harvey Norman replay,
3: Ooh.
0: And Common just fell across the leg of English there. That could be very nasty for the big Bulldogs ruck.
1: And it looked like a horrible landing there.
3: McKercher to Daniel. The margin an even 2 goals. We're down to 4:57. Nervous times for Kangaroo supporters as Hines works the ball over and out. No, Lisu.
1: He's quick on it, isn't he?
3: He's very quick.
1: That's his favourite rule.
0: Well, Harvey Norman replay on that.
3: No, I don't want to see a replay. I don't care. It's just throw it back in. But I can tell you, if you're a Kangaroo supporter, you are far from comfortable at the moment with a 2-goal lead. Like in soccer, leading 2-0. Cheezel is taken by Bontempelli. Base of the pack, it's O'Sullivan, Stevens. If conceding ground. Able to finally win it back out. Hardiman's kick to the wing. Oh, excellent mark. That is big in the moment by Dawson for power bait.
1: Yeah, massive contested mark. Had Caulfield right up his hammer.
3: It's a hand pass away. Hardiman runs on. You think they're 1 goal away here. The Kangaroos and Spargo. The ex-demon slides into defence, takes the mark. Chipping ball inside. And now another opportunity for one of their small forwards. This time it's Banch. To put the game, you'd think, beyond reach with 4 minutes to play.
1: That's a big defensive lapse, isn't it? Getting a long ball into your forward 50, letting a small forward chest marker, and then secondary looks inside forward 50 like this one to Branch. Is a horrible look on defence, as we see Tim English hopefully way back up to the bench.
3: Yeah, for DP, he won't be coming back. We wouldn't have thought, given the way he limped off. 3:44 remaining. Banch on the runway. It's a massive moment for the Kangaroos. And he slides it home. They're just about there. He has 2. The team has 14. It's 14-10-94. The Dogs are 11-10-76. It's a 3-goal lead with just over 3 to play on the Chemist Warehouse scoreboard.
2: Yeah, just they've been too good in the last quarter in their ability to keep running and running and running hard and work the Dogs over, particularly fatigue-wise, and just finding a few spots, a few holes. There's too much space here. When the ball comes over the back, there's got to be more coverage than that. Bramble's been enormous, but I think he's tanked himself because he couldn't keep up with Sparrow on the way back, and then it was an easy chip around the corner to Banch to seal the deal.
1: Yeah, those secondary looks show the team disconnected and a lot of fatigue in the game. Obviously, Kangaroos have done really well all night in the contest from stoppages and then exploding to the outside.
0: Back in the middle of the ground we go. Davies Uniacke has been enormous for North Melbourne. Gets it out the front. O'Sullivan driving ball inside 50. And it's knocked away from Larky by O'Donnell. We've got 3.5 minutes remaining. And 14 goals to 11. 94 plays 76. This will be a massive win for Alistair Clarkson. They don't normally beat the teams higher than them on the table. Certainly not teams that are in the top 8, which the Bulldogs were coming into tonight. Ball knocked away, even though we play a top 10 now.
3: But perhaps the figure put out there tonight, top 8 teams as opposition since 2023, I think it was, there's 0 from 37 with 1 draw in there.
0: They just don't beat those teams above them on the table. They've been chasing that win to give their supporters a bit of hope. Ball knocked down. Davies Uniacke, handball through, trying to find Wardlaw. He went straight after it. Richards the other way, did well to win it. Away to Caulfield. Kick goes wide. Bouncing footy. Hines after it. It goes off his leg towards the boundary line, and Jakes will see it over and out for a boundary throw in. Inside 3 minutes. Dogs need to get a wriggle on because they're running out of time.
1: Davies Uniacke has had a huge night. It's 30 disposals and 9 tackles and 11 score involvements. He's got along 10 clearances. He's been a monster inside tonight.
3: Dogs 8th position, but they're getting very busy in that part of the ladder. Blamires wins the footy. Back he goes to Park. He's got the head bandaged and he threw the footy. In fact, holding the ball is the call. Jones has to take it and get rolling. If it's his free kick, down to 2:42. No time to waste at all. And still he ponders. Now he darts off, sets it up. Everything has to go right for the Dogs from here on in. No mark taken there. West spins his way into trouble. 3 Kangaroos are there. And they hold up well in defence for the time being.
1: Hopefully the Doggies can try and spread this one out a bit, get a bit of movement.
3: Yeah, so many bodies around it. Sherry taps it, but straight to Hines. Off a step. A floater. Karmas did well enough to provide a contest. Logue, the hand pass was good enough because it was defensive and it found Caleb Daniel, who was behind the goal line. It's 11-11-77. The Dogs Kangaroos are 14-10-94, but it's still three goals in 2 minutes for the Dogs to pinch a miraculous win.
1: I'm not sure why Cherry's trying to spike the ball in his D50.
0: Short ball wasn't 15 to McKerch, and they get it out to Logue, North Melbourne. Kick to halfback. Curtis was the fire starter early. Ball punched away, and then Sheasel wrapped up, and a ball up. 2 minutes to go. Dogs need three in 2 minutes just for a draw. As the ball's sent away, in fact, after that, behind, they get the three goals and can go as the ball's inside 50. Taken away by Combin. Davies Uniac down the line. A bit of push and shove. And spill through. Stayed in play. Darling forward. But it'll come straight back. O'Donnell has it. He'll turn corridor straight away. Danger here. Blamire's knocked it down at half forward for the Kangaroos. Well played, Hines. Away to Bramble. Running a bounce. A minute 30 remaining. Dogs need goals. He goes direct down the middle. Norton was there. Ball off hands. Artie Jones trying to roam. Tried to defend. Big tackle by Common. Not rewarded for holding the ball. We'll get a stoppage.
1: Well, great tackle by Coleman, getting back onto that one after a big contest.
3: They're just about there, the Kangaroos, Sanders over the footy, and the season's not over for the Dogs after this result, but they've got some work to do to lock up action at the business end of the year. Cherry got rid of his man, just hooks it back towards centre half back, and there's Larkey coming all the way up the ground to make a surety of it. They can chip the ball around if they can find the odd option. And that will happen right now, because not the 15 though. Oh dear. Maybe a turnover. Wardlaw does arrive to help out, and now they find one. Larkey sends it wide to Sheasel. Margin at 17 with just over 45 seconds remaining. And Alistair Clarkson will be highly relieved. Daniel. And a 50 metre penalty. Just to rub salt into the wound for Artie Jones and the Dogs.
1: And it's closing from the corridor there. And you can see what he was trying to do, trying to force Caleb Daniel to go forward with the football, not kick it back to all the spare numbers behind the play. Just come in through the protected zone, didn't make the mark properly.
3: Caleb Daniel allows the clock to tick. I'm sure he hasn't pointed up to the goals yet to present to the umpires that he's shooting a goal, but he'll probably just lay this up. No, he's going to chip it short into the pocket, and they'll get the last look through Luke Parker. With the Dogs conceding, their night is done.
1: And again, uncontested mark in their forward line. Bad look for the Doggies. Luke Parker from the fence, squeezing up, finding a pocket of space and have a tight angle, but Siren's going to go as he kicks it.
3: Their ninth win of the season. The Kangaroos break a five-game losing streak, and Parker puts the icing on the cake with a wonderful finish to make the margin 23 points at full time. The Kangaroos, Alistair Clarkson, what a win on a Thursday night.

0: Yeah, for North Melbourne, 4 goals to Curtis, 2 each to Davies, Uniacke, Darling and Banch. Singles to Wardlaw, Simpkins, Spargo, Cherry. And for the Bulldogs, 2 each to Kennedy and Norton. Singles to Bontempelli, Hines, Richards, Liberatore, Karmas, Frazier and Davidson. 21 at quarter time, 26 at half time, 10 points at 3 quarter time. In the end, 23-point win for the Kangas.
1: Full time on a Thursday night, and one of the biggest wins for Alistair Clarkson as coach of North Melbourne. They get it done against a team above them on the table. They keep their very slim wildcard chances alive and put a bit of a dent in those of the Western Bulldogs. 15-10, 100 North. Western Bulldogs 11-11, 77. And the Doggies with games against Carlton and Melbourne to come, to tough ones in the run home. That game against the Blues is going to be massive for who finishes in the wild card spot. The text message line is 0487 999 882. The talkback number 133 882. We'll prefer your calls if you can jump on the line and want to chat some footy. We'll talk through this game, of course, but if you want to talk anything else in the world of the AFL, you are more than welcome to do just that. 133-882 is the phone number. Eddie Summerfield will bring us an interview as well from the rooms from one of the Kangaroos. But Brad and Dave, your immediate thoughts after that one. That's a big win for North Melbourne. They finally are able to get a win against one of the better teams in the comp.
2: Yeah, massive effort by the North Melbourne Kangaroos. They started the game really, really well and were multiple times really challenged by the Dogs, getting it back to almost under a goal. 1 to 10 points definitely in that last quarter, and their resolve in each quarter as they were challenged to kind of steady the ship, make it a bit of an arm wrestle again and hit the scoreboard again late in the quarters just to kind of help on the scoreboard, obviously, but that momentum and confidence they would have taken into the breaks would have really helped them as the game progressed as well. And I just thought there was a frantic maturity about them in that last quarter in particular. There was opportunities going, begging both ways for the Doggies and North Melbourne, but I think they were able to connect a little bit better as they brought the ball forward, find a few more players in space and obviously get better looks at goal off the back of it. They were magnificent out of stoppages and contest all day. They really did dominate that part of the ground, and they had winners all over the ground. So it was the victory, and it was the scalp, I guess, that North Melbourne had been craving for a long, long time now, and the Doggies weren't able to quite match it in the stoppage stakes tonight.
3: Yeah, they're the better team on the night. There's no doubt North Melbourne, but it was the slow start. That was the killer. It was catch-up footy for the Dogs for most of the night. They never shirked their issue, as you said, Dave. But, yeah, it takes a lot of energy, one, to catch up and then to go past. And they just couldn't bridge the gap. Got within, you know, a kick a couple of times. But there's turnovers, and there's critical turnovers, isn't there? And there was a few that really hurt the Dogs in that last quarter. It wasn't a high-scoring last quarter, 3-1. And I always maintain, whether it's my team or anybody else's team, you don't win too many games kicking one goal in the last quarter unless you're 15 in front at three-quarter time. So, yeah, they've got a bit of work to do, but, still alive. And the Kangaroos will be rejoicing. They'll be happy, because I can't see them winning any of their last two games. So it'll give them some sort of impetus going into pre-season from here. But yeah, Bulldogs got two fixtures, but there's other games to be played, and I'm sure they'll be dusting themselves off and ready to go for Carlton and Melbourne over the next fortnight. And, maybe 8th, 9th, 10th is still well and truly within their reach.
1: North have got Geelong and Sydney in the next couple of weeks. As you said, Brad, it's going to be difficult for them, but they're certainly enjoying this moment. Alistair Clarkson out on the ground and really embracing his players as they try to turn the corner a little bit, the Kangaroos, and try to make that move up the table into next year. Dave, what impressed you most by the way they're able to get it done tonight?
2: Well, I thought they were really attacking with ball in hand tonight, which is not something that they've been renowned for. They've been a maintained possession type team, a lot of backwards kicks, not a lot of taking the game on and moving the ball forward. But I thought, yeah, right from ball one tonight, off their half back line in particular, they really did look to progress the ball forward, change lanes and invite that overlap run, that handball receive through the middle of the ground to really attack the Western Bulldogs defence and back half. And I thought they did that really, really well. They at times got themselves into some tricky spots and created a couple of really ordinary turnovers off the back of it. But yeah, I thought their resolve to maintain that rage and that aggressive mindset with ball in hand really did set them up and complemented their stoppage game quite well. So it's fascinating watching Alistair Clarkson out on the ground, as you say, Paps. Huge smile on his face, getting around to all of his players, and about half an hour ago, I was bashing the bench and swearing after that. They conceded the first goal of that last quarter, but yeah, they resolved to stay the course and maintain the rage, I guess, with taking the game on and backing themselves in, driving with their legs around the contest and stoppage. I thought was, yeah, really well done tonight.
1: He's certainly been under the pump, Alistair Clarkson, in terms of, you know, North not progressing as far as what people were expecting them to, given the fact they've been on a rebuild for such a long time and they've had so many early draft selections. But tonight, particularly Davies Uniacke, was huge, wasn't he?
2: Massive game by him. He come from the clouds a bit as well. He's had 31 disposals, 17 of those contested, 10 clearances, 6 inside 50s, 2 goals, 11 score involvements, over 500 metres gained and 10 tackles to be clearly the highest rated player on the ground. He was an absolute difference maker, particularly in the second half. He was good in the first half, but he was great in the second half. And in particular, that last quarter when, you know, they needed a leader to stand up, he was certainly one of the ones who put his both hands up in the air, and he had a really remarkable game tonight.
1: And George Wardlaw as well, the other one, doesn't get the same amount of numbers as everyone else, but just his attack on the footy, you notice the things that he does.
2: Oh, absolutely, yeah. A couple of times just beelining the football. So it's not, of his 19 disposals, 13 of those were contested, which I think really does show you how he plays his game. It's inside the contest. It is through work rate and effort and putting his body on the line and attacking the football or the other team when they've got the ball. So yeah, he's a nice one to have in there and a good complement to the others. So he's had a really great return, a really good game for him, and he walks off the pitch healthy.
1: We'll come back in a moment. If you want to chat to Brad or Dave, give us a buzz, 133-882. We'll hear the Kangaroos sing the song and be back with an interview from the rooms as well. 6PR footy, it was the Kangaroos winners over the Western Bulldogs in the upset. 6PR footy, thanks to Maccas.
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1: The Kangaroos singing the song victorious over the top of the Western Bulldogs tonight in a big upset on a Thursday. A lot of words to remember in the North Melbourne theme song with the little pre-intro that they have to do there. 23 points it was in the end, 15-10-100 to the Western Bulldogs, 11-11-77. We're going to have a chat to one of the Kangaroos in just a second. We're going to get into the room. Eddie Summerfield is teeing that up for us. But if you want to have a chat to us, 133-882 is the talkback number. The text message line at 0487-999-882. If you want to get involved, we'd love to chat to you on air. But yeah, there's certainly a couple of SMSs coming through, which we'll get to in a moment. A few more of the stats, Dave, if you don't mind. Thanks to the Perth Window and Door Replacement Company. 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No, in fact, we won't do that because I think we're about to go into the rooms as Mark Foreman is signalling lots of things to me. Griffin Logue joined us from the victorious North Melbourne change rooms. A terrific game of footy. They held on tight after a challenge from the Western Bulldogs. Griffin, great to have a chat to you. Thanks so much for having a chat to us on 6BR Footy. What a win that was. One of the best, I guess, for the Roos in recent memory.
2: Yeah, hello, boys. Thanks for having me. First time I beat the Dogs for a while, I reckon. Last time was with Barra when he was still kicking around. So good to hear from you, Barra.
3: Oh, well done. Look, Logie, you looked a bit frantic in that last quarter, mate. How are you feeling?
2: Yeah, mate, good. We drilled down pretty well with, you know, when we're in tight with games, but it's just a matter of executing a lot of the time. So we dropped a few games where there's only a couple points in it or a couple kicks in it. So it's nice to actually get one with a bit of weight on as well against the Dogs. So as you said, frantic as well. So the pressure from the Doggies is, extraordinary, to be honest. So that's what you got to expect from the better teams, and feel like we buffered it pretty well.
3: Was there an emphasis tonight of attacking off the half-back line in particular? You guys had a lot of turnovers and in the back half and off to your half-back line, and looked like you were bouncing back at them really quickly with a lot of handball receive and changing the lanes.
2: Yeah, well, I think we just got a bit, especially the big fellas down deep, we just get a bit preemptive if you want to run off too much. So last week was the focus of we changed from last week where we're kind of hanging back in our desired matchups and got given the freedom to kind of just explode a bit just to make the big fellas chase us, but just allow us to squeeze the ball a bit further up the ground and maybe force some turnovers. But at the same time, it is risky. So you rob Peter to pay ball sometimes when it's coming back with interest as a key back. But it's still fun just to get up and explode more up and out rather than kind of lateral.
3: I'm not sure who's got the bigger chest circumference, you or Cam Zerha, but he's looking really comfortable in the back line. Must be nice to have him down there.
2: Yeah, mate, it is good. He's one of my close mates as well, and pretty experienced, and a couple of old heads down there now, so it is nice. And he couldn't hold a candle to my chest, mate, but it is still a pretty big one.
1: Do you all walk a little bit taller when George Wardlaw's out there as part of your team? His attack on the footy tonight was incredible.
2: Oh, wasn't it? You could tell he's had 4 weeks off and we've come off a 5-day break, I reckon. He was zinging around, wasn't he? Just his attack on the ball. But what we love him for is those defensive acts. I think lives on the line, you wouldn't put anyone else in front of the in a hardball get, I reckon. He might give you a run for your money, Barra, back in the day. But, he's awesome, mate. Just his defensive press, saw the chase down and... You know, that's only one of the things that we see with all behind the play. It's just so intense and awesome to play with. And it's good to see him get a bit of continuity. It's been a tough run for him.
1: And Luke Davies-Uniac stuffed the stat sheet tonight with 31 disposals, 10 tackles, 10 clearances and 2 goals. He was enormous.
2: Yeah, he's one of those guys where he's not going to give you 40 like Sheasel kind of thing, but geez, he's 30 or a good 30. You want the ball in his hands, and even seeing him take a few marks down the line for us, he's such a weapon all around the ground. And he's really stood up this year, not just on the field, but off the field with his leadership. It's something that he's been shouldering the load of that midfield for the last 10 years. And it's good to see him kind of start reaping the rewards now. And everyone's stuck fat and been loyal. So hopefully we can, start pushing up the ladder a bit more in the years to come.
4: Griffin, Mark Redding's here. My colleagues here, I reckon, have buried the lead because the bloke who set the scene for this win kicked 4 goals, has 36 for the year. And Paul Curtis taking a specky, probably mark of the round. He can do it all when he's on song.
2: Yeah, mate, he's awesome. He's had a bit of time up in the midfield as well. He's that poor man's the goey mold, I reckon. So don't tell him I said that, but it's probably what he's looking like. And when he's, I think he's bang for buck when he's forward of the ball. He's probably one of the best in small forwards in the comps. And matching up on him in the preseason is a tough one. I was lucky this year. He was interrupted because he had that whatever went on in when he got infections, etc. and stuff. So real interrupted preseason. So I didn't get to have to play on him, luckily, but more so for him to turn it around and really build such a strong season. Aside from the suspension, which puts a little span in the works every now and then, but so dangerous when he gets the ball. And that's a good fella as well. The boys absolutely love him. He's so strong.
4: Hey, Griff, we heard some umpire Mike when you were involved in a free kick and you gave it a bit of the John McEnroe. You cannot be serious. Do you remember letting that out when you gave away a free kick for the arms around? Yeah. Who was the player? Was it Aaron Norton?
3: He's a big
2: defender. Yeah, it was. It was naughty. Yeah, well, when, you know, you got to try and press your case, but my old man reckons that every time you've ever argued with the umpire, they've never overturned it. And to tell you what, he's right to this day. I don't know why I do it, but in the moment you can't help yourself. McEnroe, yeah, I reckon I wouldn't hold a candle to him without what he can say on the court. But big fan of tennis, actually. I don't mind that quote. It's a good reference, mate. Very niche reference.
3: Big fan of it, but can't play, Griffin Logue. What about, like, a couple of trends against? Western Bulldogs kicked 3 goals and went on a 4-goal run at different stages. What's the kind of mindset of your group in particular when opposition got a big run on like that?
2: Yeah, absolutely. And you've seen probably the reverse of it, where we haven't been able to stand up and kind of put a stop to it. I think it was real nice before half time where we could kind of stop a bit of their flow and momentum. And I think it's what we hate to do is kind of go into our shell and play a poor brand that's not a very explosive, not a very inventive brand. So if we keep playing our way, it seems to hold up pretty well. So just coming out of yourself and more just focusing on that connection piece, that's so important out there, because you can see yourself kind of going away from role when you're stuck on an island and they've got a few goals against. So we just looked at connection and getting together, and it seemed to really stand up, and it's good to roll over in the end.
1: How big is this win for your club, Griffin? Last time you beat the Bulldogs, it was, you know, back in 2019, as you said, you've lost the last 9 against them. To get a win against a side above you on the table, just to give you a bit, either whether it's into the next year or is still slim mathematical possibility of a wild card with a couple of tough games to come.
2: Yeah, the last win on Thursday night for us was 1991. So wow. It's only been 7 games, so you don't want to let the truth get in the way of a good story, but still 36 years will take it. But no, definitely, as you said, it's a good little springboard into the whatever the future might hold. So as you said, it's still a mathematical chance, and that's what we're kind of striving for at the start of the year, and would have been nice to be in there. But I mean, all we can do is just keep trying to get better each week, and I think we did that this week.
4: If you finish with the North Melbourne, Griff, got to ask you, obviously, your former club, I know you've got some mates still there. If you don't take part in September, will you have a close eye on how they go, and obviously you're hoping they can achieve the ultimate given the season they've had?
2: Yeah, absolutely, mate. Given we're not there in September, they'll be the team I'll be supporting for sure. I've got so many good mates there and started my career there, and it'd be lovely to see them get over the line and get it done, so... hats off to them. They've had such a good season, led by the big Moose. We love him, the big weirdo. So he's going really well, and it'd be good to see them go well.
1: You reckon David Muddy should be a cup presenter if they get that far?
2: Yeah, absolutely. He'd have to kind of rip it out of the hands of Fife and Pavlich, I reckon. So good luck to him.
1: Griffin, great to chat to you, mate. Really appreciate it, and all the best for the last couple of games of the season.
2: Cheers, guys. Good on you.
1: Griffin Logue there. He's absolute character. Great to have a chat to him.
4: So what we're hearing there is pretty much what he was like at the footy club when you were there?
3: Yeah, that was a calm version. That was a pretty censored version. Yeah, I'm expecting a few dance moves and some speedos tonight from Griff Logue to celebrate that one. If you've seen that video of his time in Freo.
4: Well, I can't remember that specifically. Last video like that I saw was Clayton Oliver, but that was...
3: better moves than Clayton.
4: Yeah, that was relating to something else that made headlines in the last couple of weeks.
1: We won't...
4: it's out there.
1: We won't delve into
4: that. No, we won't delve, but I'm just saying, I didn't reveal too much. Suffice to say, I've seen a couple
3: of
4: videos.
3: Who sent it to you, Skeet? Who out of the Giants sent that to you?
4: No, it was on social media, and he was dancing.
3: Hunting for the culprit.
4: Okay, Annie, that's all I can remember, the song.
1: Come back in just a moment. If you've got a question for Brad or for Dave, please join in. 6PR footy review. What a character Griffin Logue is. Great to have a chat to him. It was the Kangaroos victors by 23 points over the Bulldogs. Our 6PR footy review for On Deck.
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13: Davidson gets a little bit of time, a little bit of space, and he converts a wonderful goal. It's a one-on-one, top of the square. Brilliantly done. Davies Uniac beats his man Williams and gets a shot 20 out directly in front. And now another opportunity for one of their small forwards. This time it's Banch. And he slides it home. They're just about there. He has two. Their ninth win of the season. The Kangaroos break a five-game losing streak. And Parker puts the icing on the cake with a wonderful finish to make the margin 23 points at full-time. The Kangaroos, Alistair Clarkson, what a win on a Thursday night.
1: A big win for the Kangaroos, as Griffin Logue told us, the first Thursday night win in a very, very long time. The first time they've beaten a side in the top eight in the competition in a very, very long time. First time they've beaten the Bulldogs in their last 10 starts. And it is the first time they've beaten us since 2019. Join in 1-3-882. Text message line as number is 0487-999-882. We're here thanks to Maccas, Brad Hardy, David Mundy. If you've got a question for them, Muzza will kick us off. Hi, Muzz.
14: Yeah, g'day, boys. Look, looks like tonight that North Melbourne turned up the play and the Bulldogs didn't. And as you say, 95% above the shoulders. Now showed the endeavour and good on them, I guess. But the Dogs, I think they're going to be lucky if they go anywhere this season. And it's cost me a tip. Not happy Brad. I mean, not happy Jan. But yeah, good on North. Good to see them up there again. And they played like tonight, like they were in the night time pretty years ago. And they you know, started playing it back in the 90s and that. They were the kings of it and looked like that again tonight, boys. They played really well and credit to them.
1: Thanks, Mazza. Good call. Yeah, Brad, it puts the Bulldogs not necessarily in a precarious position because you still kind of expect them to make the wild card, but it's a pretty bad loss for them tonight because they could have just absolutely locked it up and then managed through the rest of the year.
15: Well, they won't be happy about it. There's no doubt about that, but you just park it now and move on. And, I dare say it doesn't matter whether you finish 7th, 8th, 9th or 10th. I mean, you're still going to be in the wild card. So, you just got to dust yourself off and hopefully get a couple of troops back and, just the bottom end. As I said, it's never easy. Come back from Perth. Not because who you play, but it's just the way it rolls. It seems that most teams tend to struggle. But, there was no excuses. They were just outwilled tonight by North Melbourne, who had a lot to play for and, just for their own, you know, pride and whatever. And the Dogs got off away to a shocking start and you got playing catch up footy all night. So I'm not, distraught about it. As I say, I still think they'll finish in the 10. I don't like it. I do have and I don't think they'll be consoled by the fact that they'll make the 10, but. You know, it's sort of, that's just the way the cards are going to roll now and they've got 2 weeks to go.

0: the Bulldogs, though, is a top six chance, you would think. I mean,
1: they'll never have a chance.
0: Well,
1: for that.
0: If they'd beaten, if you'd won your last three, especially because you're playing.
1: Yeah, if you only had Whiskers, you'd be your uncle. I mean,
0: but if you're playing Melbourne in the last round and they're sitting in sixth spot and you could have jumped ahead of them, like, there were a half a chance to win.
1: Well, Melbourne will know where they are. They play Fremantle on the weekend. If they win that, well, yeah, I don't think the Dogs were ever going to be threatening for sixth spot. I think they were certainly the best they could finish was probably going to be about seventh. I think probably, you know, 52 points was 52, 56 was going to be their right quota, this year. 52 in particular, because that's 13 wins. They would have liked to have got more, absolutely. But, they've done a bit of a scramble job to get to where they are. And they don't ever think they were going to win it. But, yeah, you've just got to try and finish off as strongly with what you've got. And I think they've got a little bit to come.
2: And so, Brad, on that basis, you obviously keep a close eye on this team and where they're at and where they can get to. Under this format of the wildcard system, what would constitute a successful season from here? Is it to win a final, to win two? Can you quantify it?
1: Oh, look, I think I would have liked to have finished. The only thing you'd really say that you finished in the eight, you know, would have been nice. Cause I don't rate the 10. So if they finish 10th, they have to try and beat the team that finished the seventh. Simple as that.
2: So one final win from here would be a pass mark. I'm just trying to get a gauge on. Yeah. Okay.
1: Yeah. Given that, the horrendous injuries they had, they've made catch up footy. And I dare say I know for a fact what's coming next year. So, you know, they'll just want to finish off with a bit of a positive. And, as I said, I don't think they're ever going to be able to threaten. No one's going to win five games and win the premiership. So that's just ridiculous thinking. So yeah, they know where they're at and so does the club. And, they'll do their level best to try and win one of those last two just to make sure, and go in with a little bit of momentum. But if they don't win any, I'm still thinking they're going to be in the top 10.
2: Okay. Now you just teased us there. So are you saying next year, is it Zach Butters that we should be as a dog supporter? If you're a Western Bulldogs fan, you think that he'll eventually get to your club?
1: I think there's and some. There's three or four on the way.
2: Three or four?
1: Yeah.
2: Okay. As in, reasonable profile.
1: Quality players.
2: Okay.
1: Very quality players.
2: That's a big result. Well, if that's the case, that changes the narrative.
0: Any names, positions? What more info can you give us, Brad?
1: No, we're going to undo all the good work. I mean, the work's been done. The platforms have been laid. So, now it's just a matter of, going through the motions, going through the hoops as every other club will be doing the same thing behind the scenes.
0: The SMS is coming through, Brad. Mick says, so does this mean that Kane, Caro, and everyone else will go after Bevo this week?
1: Of course they will. I mean, that did death ride them for a long time, but that's not an issue. The Bulldogs know exactly. The president knows that the club knows that they're delighted with the way he's cultivating. He's tried to do something different. Dave, I think you've seen that in terms of, more different blokes through the rotations through the midfield. You saw the ability to swing blokes forward and back. I mean, you can't factor in. You can't pull your socks off if you haven't got any, but unfortunately they're bottom four or five players at the moment. And if one or two of the senior type players like Lobb and English have poor nights, which they did, it leaves you very vulnerable, you know. So, you know, a lot's got to go right when you're not the best team in the competition. And they're not the best team in the competition right now, but, with a view to what's coming and whatever, they've got a lot to look forward to.
0: Grant on the SMS says, I think Luke Beveridge has had his time and needs to move on. Claire says, ironic that Bevo managed Norton and Waitman last week and came here with a plan to defend their percentage by flooding and keeping us from kicking a big score and maximise their winning their last three games, only to be on the verge of losing to North, or to lose to North anyway, says Claire. A couple of others saying that the Dogs won't be any good even with Butters and Darcy coming back. That one coming through from John, I think it is.
1: Spare me. Anybody in their right mind, if you go, who sent that one?
0: I think it was from John.
1: Yeah, of course it was. If you're going on a trip in the back of his mind, it's not a long one. I mean, seriously. I mean, you can't. If they did get Butters and they do get Darcy back and they get Dale back and a couple of others that are on the way, seriously, you are kidding yourself. Have a good look at yourself in the mirror, John.
0: Reckons make it a top 12 next year so that everyone's a chance. Marie from Claremont also says, never mind, Brad. The Eagles and the Dogs can have another go next year. but reckons he might be searching for a new coach as well. Like, how big is the pressure going to be on him this week, do you think, Brad?
1: No pressure. The pressure's only going to come from

0: Colonel. You know, and that's going to be, it was Clarko this week. So Clarko, what is he, all of a sudden he's going to be safe tomorrow? Clarko's been under the pump all week. I mean, it's just everyone who, the narrative they want to drive, whatever suits them. And it's about sound bites and it's not about who it is, it's who's saying it. That's all.
1: Is the club strong enough to
0: 100%.
1: Stick through it?
0: 100%. Contracted next year. He'll be going around again next year. And a lot of these relationships and the players coming have been built through the man in charge.
1: Watch this space with who might be coming in the off-season for the Western Bulldogs. Certainly a game they would have wanted to have won tonight, but North Melbourne were the ones that get it done. And, yeah, as you say, Brad, I mean, one win for Alistair Clarkson, it does kind of change things a little bit because he was under significant pressure. It looks like there's going to be a number of coaches next year, Dave, going into contract years without a new deal, and the pressure's going to be on to get results, particularly early on in the season.
2: Yeah, it's always a pressure time. For coaches in particular, we know that they're the lightning rods of teams and of clubs through going through poor performance. And yeah, Luke Beveridge, I feel like, has gone through different waves of that, hasn't he? And he survived and, you know, formed a strong culture. And I just hope for the Western Bulldogs' sake and what Brad's saying that Jordan Butts might be one of the guys that they're looking for. They need a bit of surety in their back line in particular. A big guy, obviously not getting a great run through injury and through opportunity at Adelaide. But, yeah, there's obviously going into your last year as a coach in particular with contract on the line is always a talking point, is always a discussion. And it's almost weekly, right? It's writing the outcomes of performance on the weekend. And it's such a hot topic for, you know, media and fans to talk about and something easily spoken and linked to on-field performance. So hopefully for those coaches in that position and their families, they can have a great summer and hit the straps running.
1: 133-882 is the talkback number. The text message line at 0487-999-882. We'd love you to join in. We'll have a bit of a wider look at the games to come across this round. If you can believe we're in round 22 already. Massive Friday night tomorrow with Brisbane and Hawthorn. You'll be able to hear right here on 882-6PR. But if you want to pick up the phone and throw something at Brad or Dave, you're more than welcome to do that. 6PR is footy thanks to Maccas.
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1: 6PR footy, we'll have a bit of a wider look at the rest of the round in just a second, but we'll take your calls if they come through. 133-882 is the phone number. Adam Papalia, Mark Reddings, Brad Hardy, David Mundy with you. Troy is from Collie. Hi, Troy.
11: How you going, boys? The Geelong situation, I think we've heard it over and over again, undermining, well, the player and the AFL. Do you think Geelong should be fined? I think they should be fined $500,000 because that's roughly how much the player would have got for compo if he, if he went through the normal channels and suffered from concussion and put out of the game medically by the AFL.
1: Thanks, Troy.
2: Thank you, Troy. Yeah, well, I'm not sure where those numbers are coming from. The players are struggling to get compensation at the moment, aren't they?
0: Troy, I wouldn't care if they fine him a dollar. I just can't stand the lack of discovery. There's just been, oh, there's nothing to see here. The AFL should catch up. Oh, no, that's final. They won't, they didn't use it to their advantage, so that's okay. You know, it's the biggest cover up in a long time, a long time. And because the roots of the tentacles go all the way to the top. And, you have a look at Elijah Hollins, well, not Carlton, got fined for their, alleged, you know, misgivings in regards to his particular situation. You know, clubs getting fined for players bumping into umpires a certain amount of times, David. Ken Hinckley got fined $20,000 for doing an aeroplane.
12: What did Port Adelaide get fined for the concussion issue they went through, do you recall? Was it a suspended fine? It was a hefty amount, wasn't it?
0: It was a hefty amount,
12: was it,
0: yeah.
12: 100%. Aaliyah?
1: Yep.
12: Yeah.
0: 100%.
12: It was big. See how they don't get some sanction here, Brad. If they don't, it becomes... It's a laughable situation if there's no sanction whatsoever.
0: Well, I don't understand it. I mean, I think Pat's read the statement out, but I think it was along the lines that there was a complex, sensitive and very carefully considered by the Geelong board at the time. I mean, it's unnecessary. They said, oh, we're never going to use it. Well, of course you weren't going to use it because if the bloke plays throughout his career and then gets to 45, 50 and then loses his marbles, that's when he's going to produce it. Oh yeah, but you signed this in 2024, you know? It's garbage, mate. It's again, this is protected species stuff as far as I'm concerned, because both of them, one of them's currently in the AFL at the highest order, and one was.
2: It was 100,000 for Port Adelaide, 50 of that in the soft cap and 50 outside for that Ali Lockie Jones incident.
12: So this has to be, I thought this would be in the same category, if not, I'm not saying Troy's $500,000's on the money, but there has to be some deterrent for this to continue or to be replicated. It may have happened more than once, I don't know.
0: Oh, I'm sure, look, I don't, it's like most things together, yeah, you don't know, because they'll never divulge that. But, their biggest line is, oh, we want to make sure that it never happens again. Well, it shouldn't have happened now. You know, that's the point. It's, you know, it's, I really don't get this, and I hope that the other clubs and media and everybody alike just ride this and try and find it, because there's nothing to see here. Just tell us how it all went down. Who was it? How did it come about? And what were the circumstances? I think most people will know by the end of the weekend, but, you know, it doesn't going to change it now. They're just going to try and shut it down. And hopefully it goes away. Well, it's not going to, I don't think.
12: But at some stage in the next day, 2 days or week, the AFL will hold a press conference. Now, it might be about the launch of the wild card. It might be about the AFLW. They need to get on the front foot, providing they've got the information at hand, get it out and be transparent as possible. And if you've got to wear some flak, it's better than trying to hide for the next 3 or 4 days, I think.
0: Yeah. I mean, as I say, if the player concerned was cleared by the concussion panel, why did they need to draft up the contract?
12: It's a good question.
1: We're not going to get that transparency, are we?
0: No, because it's going to be bluff, bluff, bluff. All the way. Oh, nothing to say here, nothing to say here. No, it's complex. We're moving on now. You know, that's stock standard 101 from the AFL when they don't have the answers, you know. But, you know, as I say, we've already seen David said, what was 100,000 with Port, 75,000 with Carlton, all of these sort of things. And, oh, we're sort of seem to be throwing the book at them. They don't throw the book at themselves. And Geelong just continue to get the skate the whole time. They always seem to be able to get away with all these sort of things for whatever reason.
1: It's going to be a big issue that will continue to roll along as it goes forward and probably get bigger in coming days. We'll wait and see what the response from the AFL is and if there is even a suspension, because they didn't acknowledge that would be happening today in terms of investigating it further. It kind of felt like they were saying that was what was done, and we move on in the statement that they actually released. Claire, just reminding us that, it was 20K for Ken Hinckley with the aeroplane gesture in terms of a fine, and a few others getting involved as well. Aileen asks, guys, what exactly puts a coach under pressure for their job? Do they have KPIs to judge them? She thinks Andrew McQuault will be under much more pressure than Luke Beveridge heading into the start of next year.
2: Yeah, well, I guess it's all about what they're reporting up to the board and what the message for different coaches are, depending on where they're at in their evolution and development. I imagine the KPIs would look significantly different for someone like Luke Beveridge and Andrew McQuarter, given where their lists are at and their player development profile within their teams and within their clubs. And it obviously always changes. And ultimately the external pressure comes from the win-loss and the type of losing, which I think is where we're seeing the pressure mount up for Richmond in particular. There's a young list, gone to the draft, heavily invested in youth, had a lot of injuries, but some of the wins, some of the losses, apologies, along the way, and some of the really bad losses are really starting to stack up. So that's where that pressure is coming from. But ultimately the internal pressure and board and governance pressure would come from what they're reporting up and what the strategic intent internally has been for that coach and that club.
0: I think you're right, David. It's all about Aileen win-loss, no doubt. That's which of the buck stops. But then you work your way backwards and you're trying to you see if there's any mitigating circumstances involving that. Now, if you're coming off a low base and where you talk about the West Coast, they came off one game, they've won four. People would say that was an improvement. But, it's again, it's who you beat and around what you beat. And, full marks to North Melbourne tonight. They got the job done, but I wouldn't be swanning around thinking it's a scalp. You know what I mean? A scalp is Freo, Sydney, Hawthorn, Adelaide, Brisbane, Melbourne, Geelong, even Collingwood. You know, that would be a scalp for North Melbourne. I don't think beating the Bulldogs. I mean, you haven't beat them since 2019. It's been a lean trot. They got the job done tonight. That's good. But again, North have won most of their games would be around that two crew lower than the Bulldogs. You talk about your St Kilda's, your Giants, North Melbourne, the Gold Coast Suns, those type of teams. So the improvement's not really there. And West Coast is in the same boat. I mean, they've won four games and, none of them have been of really any magnitude, Aileen. So that's why the pressure comes on.
1: Thanks for your SMS, Aileen. Claire also getting involved in the concussion stuff says, and paraphrasing quite a lengthy, email, but, in the future, do we think that this type of waiver is going to be where we eventually get to with the AFL in terms of concussion, with the fact that they're not going to be able to get insurance for players? Like, is it going to get to the point where if you want to play the game, you have to sign a waiver and you take the risks and they maybe have a concussion fund that contributes to it, but in terms of having those legal avenues down the track to be able to take it further, will they still be available or not?
0: Well, Marie's gone to a lot of thought, good on it. And the bottom line is, it doesn't matter. The third party agreement's not worth the paper it's written on. Everybody said that. Not a court in the land's going to hold it up. You know, so, yeah, we agree. I mean, we've had this discussion all the time. You know, you go back, would you have played David with a waiver? If you, but you've got to expect if you're coming into a collision, physical sport, accidents are going to happen, things are going to happen. But at all times, any court in the world would be looking for a safe work practice. And you, first and foremost, welfare, welfare, welfare. And the AFL will be out, oh, welfare, welfare, welfare. There'll be no waivers. They won't even go to anywhere near that.
2: Now, it seems like players going through that, trying to find compensation for those kind of injuries are really struggling anyway, like through the mechanisms that they've found, like legally or through insurance or anything like that. They're really struggling with that kind of what they're suffering post-game. So, yeah, it's a scary place to be at the moment, particularly if you've had multiple concussions. And as I said right off the bat, like, we just need to take the player's opinion out of it and not give them a choice. It needs to be the assessments, and even Luke Davies-Uniacke tonight, we saw they were looking at it. The doctor was trying to get out. The North Melbourne doctor was trying to get out there. Like, even in that instance, I think the game needs to step up and take decisions away from clubs and from players, and, you know, set stronger mandates about what's expected in those situations, particularly in the heat of a game. And everyone wants to compete. Everyone wants to do their best for their club and their profile and their image and all the rest of it. But, you know, we just need to take those choices out.
0: Well, sometimes players have got to be saved from themselves.
2: Yeah.
0: That's the bottom line, you know. And as I say, you know, they'll try and wriggle their way out of this one. And get vigilant later and say, oh, we're not going to make sure this doesn't happen again. You know, we've got to cover, yeah, but this is the landmark, you know, sort of, you wouldn't need to be a Philadelphia lawyer to prosecute this one.
1: Yeah, what does it open up, with other cases that might now come to light, if that is the situation, or is this an isolated incident? 0487 999 882, 6PR footy review. Thanks to On Deck.
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7: We ran out of time to look at the rest of the round because the concussion debate is an interesting one. Troy followed up by saying that, yeah, absolutely brilliant conversation between Dave and Brad there. It needs to be brought out a little bit more. Brad will be back in Brekkie tomorrow. Hawthorn and Brisbane, new match for broadcast tomorrow night. And then, of course, Saturday morning, Skeet, Brad and I will be back at Melbourne and Freo. And then, of course, the Eagles and Collingwood on Sunday afternoon as well. But it was a big upset tonight. The Kangaroos getting it done. The Dogs still need to wait to lock in that wild card spot. It's been terrific to have your company. 6PR is footy thanks to Macca's. Footy Nightline up next.
5: 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Call 6PR 133-882. 6PR.
8: Good evening, I'm Chelsea Bowden. Uber drivers and dog walkers would be among the migrants banned if One Nation were to win government. Federal politics reporter Nelson Scott explains.
9: One Nation has laid out more of its migration agenda, promising mass deportations of illegal immigrants and reiterating calls to cap Australia's annual intake at 130,000. Leader Pauline Hanson also believes some migrants are scamming the system and many low-skilled workers shouldn't be getting visas. Senator Hanson says she doesn't care if this hurts some businesses.
10: Why bring in so many people that don't fit the needs that we want?
9: Acting Prime Minister Richard Marles argues there needs to be a sensible discussion around migration.
11: Migration obviously plays a really significant part in our economy.
9: Australia's migration rate has started to come down, but there are concerns infrastructure still can't cope with the number of people coming in. Nelson Scott, Canberra.
8: The federal government says it's having constructive conversations with the opposition around its gambling reforms. Labor is struggling to get its measures passed, which would clamp down on the number of betting ads aired on TV, radio and online. The legislation is currently friendless in the Senate, with the Coalition and the Greens arguing it doesn't go far enough. New federal e-bike regulations are expected to simplify efforts to police illegal devices. The ACCC has been asked to develop national standards around the import and sale of e-bikes and scooters. Director of cycling advocacy group We Ride, Stephen Hodge, says it will unify the currently confusing legislation around the country.
12: Because what we've had is we've had a bit of a hodgepodge situation where states and territories are putting in place their own legislation without this sort of national leadership. Now we have the leadership, everyone will know where they stand and it should make it easier to enforce.
8: Detectives are still investigating whether a domestic violence incident led to the deaths of two people in Queensland's southwest. The bodies of a 45-year-old man and a 25-year-old woman were discovered inside a home in Charleville early this morning. A Sydney man has been fined $5,000 and sentenced to a community corrections order for threatening online to kill a federal parliamentarian. Federal police linked the 31-year-old to two emails sent late last year containing the threats against the politician and their family. And the ABC will review its editorial guidelines to ensure they reflect community standards after airing an offensive short film. The video called for mining billionaire Gina Rinehart to be violently assaulted. The national broadcaster has apologised to Ms. Rinehart for airing the film 3 weeks ago after she threatened legal action. In finance, one Australian dollar is buying 70.4 US cents.
5: With the 6PR app, you have the power of 6PR in the palm of your hand. So add it to your phone now. Perth 6PR.
8: North Melbourne have defeated the Western Bulldogs for the first time since 2019. Their 23-point win at Marvel Stadium gives the Roos a faint chance of making the top 10. The Cowboys have jumped back into the NRL's top 8 with a 30-8-point win over the Titans. It was a stark turnaround from last week's 70-point loss. Lock Jason Taumalolo has told Nine they were focused on the basics.
13: We just wanted to strip everything back, make it simple, run hard, tackle hard, kick to corners, just get into that sort of cycle kind of footy. And we didn't get to do that last week, and yeah, I thought we did that well tonight.
8: And Socceroos World Cup star Nestori Irukunda is moving from English club Watford to Portugal's Sporting Lisbon, the transfer reportedly worth $24.5 million. That's the latest news and sport.
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8: A shower or two forecast later this evening and overnight, dropping down to 9 degrees. Tomorrow showers and the chance of a thunderstorm in the morning, a top of 19. More showers forecast for Saturday, most likely in the morning and afternoon, 16 the top. A shower or two on Sunday and 17 degrees. More rain and a possible thunderstorm on Monday, 17 the top.
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27: Thank you, Craig Willis. Good evening, everyone. 7 minutes after 11 in Melbourne, 7 minutes after 9 over in the Wild West. Thanks for your company on 6PR, 5AA, 3AW Footy. It is time for another edition of Footy Nightline, proudly brought to you by Tobin Brothers Funerals, celebrating lives. And the lines are open, 133-693, or you can send us a text message, 0477-693-693. My friend and colleague Troy Zantuck is sitting alongside me here at Marvel Stadium. If you've joined us late tonight, huge upset. North Melbourne, 15-10-100, defeated the Western Bulldogs, 11-11-77. They led wire to wire the Kangaroos and snapped their five-game losing streak and put a big dent in the Bulldogs' aspirations
0: of certainly finishing in the top six and are now going to be scrambling to fill one of the lower parts of the wild card positions. If you want to talk about that game, 133-693. But as I say, a very good evening to Zanners. We have got an excellent topic tonight, particularly on the back of Ken Hinckley and Nigel Lappin's appointments to the Tasmanian Football Club. Zanners, good evening.
1: Oh, Bruce, good evening. And Yabba Dabba Doo, it was the LDU show tonight. Oh, Freddie Flintstone would have been happy with Luke Davies Uniac. What a game. He has been in some fine form of late. Oh, when he fires, the Kangas are on fire.
0: He was brilliant tonight, best of field, according to Jack Silvani, which Jimmy Bartel was nodding in furious agreement. He was our guest post-match as well. And with George Wardlaw back in the side as well.
1: The toughness of Wardlaw. Yeah,
0: toughness and power and that. And sort of, it doesn't help LDU get off the leash, but it just adds so much more grunt to that midfield setup. And he was dynamic tonight. As we know, like, he's got all the skills and kicked a couple of goals as well. And they were good for it tonight. The Roos, they were really good for it.
1: Yeah, I tipped an upset. I saw Ashley Chua, colleague, and great with the stats. Rival station, of course, but a great man and big North Melbourne supporter. And I tipped Ash. I said four goals to the Roos, and it wasn't too far off, Bruce. But I just had a feeling.
0: Have you got the Tats Lotto numbers for us?
1: I've got the supplementaries for you, Bruce, okay. But not the first six. But the Kangaroos, they've been around the mark for most of the season. They've been in the games for a lot of those, probably six games that they've just been nutted, and they really put it together tonight. They ambushed the Bulldogs at the start, and I think that just set the pattern in place.
0: Yep, no doubt about it. The Dogs now two losses in a row, and they finish with Carlton back here at Marvel Stadium on Sunday week, and then Melbourne at the MCG. So neither of those two a guaranteed victory for the Bulldogs. How they respond to tonight's loss will be a talking point over the next 9 or 10 days. Now the lines are open, 133-693. We can talk about tonight's game, but on top of that, and Sergio already wants to have a chat about that, an upset Bulldogs supporter. But tonight we are going to be talking about country towns and famous footballers that are associated with those country towns.
1: Yeah, looking forward to this one, Bruce. And look, I'll open the batting.
0: Firstly, can I just jump in? The hook for this is because Kenny from Camperdown.
1: Yeah, Kenny from Camperdown, Kenny Hinckley.
0: Has been appointed the Tasmanian coach.
1: Yes.
0: Big tick. We were going to run with this last Thursday night, but I was away ill.
1: You were under the weather.
0: Under the weather. And now Nigel Lappin, though, obviously knowing how good Footy Nightline is, you shake a tree in Chilton and a Lappin falls
1: out. And a Lappin falls out. Yeah, the pride of Chilton.
0: Head of development. Joining Kenny from Camperdown down at Tassie. So for our callers tonight, you can do it either way. You can maybe pose a question to us and say, right, I'm thinking about this country town and we've got to name the player. Or you can say the player, which country town we have to come up with.
1: Yeah.
0: That he's attached to.
1: Interchangeable.
0: Or you can just give us both.
1: Have you got a Beavers belter? Because I've got a Zanna Zinger.
0: Okay. I haven't got a Beavers belter as yet, but it is still only 11 past the hour. So let's take Zanna Zinger before we take Sergio, and the lines are open, 133-693, as we're going to talk famous country towns and the famous footballers. They are associated with those places.
1: Okay, Bruce. Well, there's a bit to this. So the question is, name the town that produced a dual Brownlow medalist, a former club captain, three brothers, and a dual premiership player, currently a co-captain at an interstate club.
0: I reckon I had it after the first two clues, but I reckon the rest of the clues have thrown me off the scent. Give us those clues again.
1: So, name the town that produced a dual Brownlow medalist, former club captain, three brothers, and a dual premiership player who is co-captain at an interstate club as we speak.
0: Okay. Three brothers that actually played league footy, not just three brothers that were like the local mechanics.
2: 1856, brother.
1: And one of those brothers played in a premiership.
0: Okay. All right. 1-3-6-9-3 if you think you know the answer to Zanna's Zinger. 1-3-6-9-3. That's for Nick Theodosi, Prestige Cars. Everybody should own a Prestige car at least once in a lifetime. Sergio, good evening to you.
2: Well, good evening, boys. I'm a very, very disappointed man. What was going on today with the Bulldogs? It's a disgrace. Beveridge should hang his head in shame losing to a club like North Melbourne. We are not serious. We want to talk there and talk tough about recruiting Zach Butters when we don't have one single competent defender on our list. And he wants to sit there and throw all these eggs in the basket. Why don't you go and get Jacob Wiedering? Why don't you go and put your hands in for Tom Stewart or someone competent? You want to throw all your money at Zach Butters, who's not going to solve nothing. It's an absolute joke. We're the most tall. We put all our eggs in the bond basket and all our superstars, and yet the bottom six players on our list wouldn't even get a game at North Melbourne or Richmond. It's a disgrace. And Beveridge from Beau Morris is a little city boy, and he's not tough like those country boys you talk about. He needs to get a hard edge, or if he doesn't have the hard edge, he needs to get out of there.
0: Okay,
3: I think you've got to take the boy off.
1: I think Sloke summed it up beautifully.
0: Hasn't taken the loss all that well.
1: No,
0: he's gleaned from that call.
1: The big sticks come out there, but there's no doubt to me that the back line is the Achilles heel. And they were heavily into Wilkie, weren't they?
0: Yes, last year, late.
1: Callum Wilkie, from the Saints.
0: Yep. Where do we start with that? It was such a Bulldogs loss tonight. I hope that makes sense, that when you expect them to win and win comfortably, and they won 9 in a row against North Melbourne, and with the stake, I mean, they were competitive for what, 2.5, almost 3 quarters against the Dockers last week. Before that, handled Richmond comfortably, really good win up on the Gold Coast. I mean, tonight was the sort of night, given who they've got to come, that, we all thought North Melbourne were going to challenge them because they've been really good without getting over the line North in recent weeks, but they just couldn't afford to slip up. Now, let's look at the back line. I mean, Buku Kamis tonight, they actually threw him forward because, Norton was a non-factor. I really like what Selwood's done in his first year. Not that he's a key defender. I like O'Donnell. When you look at the individual parts, you think the back line should actually perform better than it actually does, if that makes sense.
1: Yeah, but to me, they've got too many of the same type of player. I reckon they need a bull down in the back line. Great body strength. Obviously, they've got a lot of guys who are runners, and, they play well off their men. But I just think if they had got Callum Wilkie, I reckon that would have been one of the keys to them, maybe finishing 2 or 3 positions up from where they are now.
0: Yeah, I mean, their architect off halfback Bailey Dale out of the side with that shoulder injury.
1: Huge loss. The rebounder. Yep.
0: Even to a lesser extent, Budrick, who was putting together a good first season as a Dog after a solid career, still a young career at the Gold Coast Suns. Given the height they've got on their list, that's the thing I mean, some people even still say what Norton was originally drafted as a centre-half back.
1: Yeah.
0: Now, he's a multiple club leading goal kicker. He's going to win their goal kicking again this year. What's he up to for the season? 44 majors for the year. But, for North to be able to kick 100 points tonight, at times the back line just looks dysfunctional. And again, individually, you go through the names and think, well, they should actually be performing better than that. But it seems like it's system as opposed to personnel.
1: Sometimes you can be overrated too, Bruce. Teams that look good on paper, well, there's plenty of uses for paper.
0: Yeah, and the game's played on grass. Not on paper. But sometimes as well is the midfield giving the defence as much of a chop out. We know the midfield's exceptional when they're running forward. Do they get back hard enough to help out the defence?
1: Downhill skiers.
0: Sergio was quite fired up. 1-3-6-9-3. Leanne, good evening to you, and you're going to have a crack at Zanna Zinger.
4: Yes, I am. I'm thinking it's tied by Bly.
1: No, Leanne, it's not.
4: Well, I've got another answer.
0: Well, firstly, Kai Bibelite, we can attach that to Lachie Neal.
1: Lachie Neal, of course. Yeah.
0: Just over the border into South Australia.
1: And that fits the dual Brownlow medalist part of the equation, but not the rest of it.
4: Am I allowed to have another go?
0: Of course
1: yes,
0: you can.
1: Yes, of course.
4: Hungary.
1: No. I think that's where Leanne's thinking about the brothers.
0: But there was four, not
1: there was
0: three.
1: Four.
0: The Danaher. Yeah. Outside of the Danahers, have we had any other league footballers from Hungary?
1: Not that I can think of, Bruce.
0: No.
1: No.
0: Not that big a place, Hungary.
1: No, but I think
0: it's predominantly Danaher.
1: Yeah. Predominantly. Yeah.
0: So Leanne, good try, yeah. But no cigar.
1: No.
0: Not sure if we're allowed to say cigar on air these days because we're not promoting
1: smoking.
0: Well,
1: you just did,
0: but,
1: Bruce. So.
0: Yeah. What? 133-693. While we wait for a few more calls to line up.
1: You've done some outstanding research there, Bruce. So,
0: well, I'll throw a couple of country towns at you. I'd love to hear from our Perth listeners in particular with some Perth country towns and who they're. But, well, maybe I gave a little clue there
1: Maybe you did, Bruce. Maybe you did.
0: Midiamo.
1: Yeah, well, when I think of Midiamo, I think of, well, this bloke could certainly play. I reckon he played in three premierships. He may have wore the number 5 Guernsey for his club, Carlton.
0: For his first club.
1: Kenny Sheldon.
0: Bomber.
1: And, of course, played some good football at the Saints and later coached the Saints.
0: Coached the Saints as soon as he retired. He wore number 3 when he got to the Saints, but number 5. And, of course, the final part in the jigsaw of the goal late in the 79 grand final after Wayne Harms slapped it back from on the boundary line.
1: Kenny Sheldon, part of that famous mosquito fleet that Carlton had in the 70s and early 80s, Bruce.
0: Correct, correct. So that's the sort of, that's what we're sort of looking to attach. Druin?
1: Well, to me, there's a few names that come to mind, but there's a certain family. And, boy, oh boy, could they play. Gary Ablett Sr. Druin?
0: And his brothers.
1: And his brothers, the great Jeff Ablett.
0: Yeah, the late Jeff Ablett.
1: Yeah, multiple premiership player for Hawthorn.
0: Ablett!
1: Winner of many grand final sprints. Gee, did he have a speedy set of feet. Yeah.
0: And the lesser known brother at that generation was Kevin.
1: Kevin, who was famous for an incident with Bruce Doyle.
0: Where he pinched his headband.
1: Yes, that was at VFL Park, Bruce. A cold night at VFL Park.
0: It was in the night series, wasn't
1: it?
0: Yeah. It was. I reckon as well with Kevin Ablett, and I think it was on the highlights at the start of the replay, when he was running down the wing at Princes Park and he looked over his shoulder and whoever was chasing, he beckoned him to keep chasing a little bit harder.
1: Yeah.
0: Didn't play many games, Kevin Ablett, but again, he had that Ablett, you know, dynamic.
1: It was mercurial. Yeah.
0: What he could do.
1: And they obviously become part of the Tuck family by marriage.
0: Yes.
1: So, yeah.
0: Indeed. We need to take a first break. Calls are starting to queue up. So Glenn and Craig, we'll get to you on the other side of this. We're talking country towns and the famous footballers that are associated with those country towns tonight. The theme has come about through Kenny from Camperdown. Kenny Hinckley being appointed the Tasmanian coach and the famous Nigel Lappin, the Lappins of Chilton. Nigel Lappin in the last 48 hours being appointed head of development for the Devils as well. 133-693, 133-693. In fact, Penny is going to be next up on the other side of this, followed by Glenn and Craig. Look forward to your calls on Footy Nightline, proudly brought to you by Tobin Brothers Funerals, celebrating lives.
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0: You heard Craig Willis, 133693. That is the number to ring if you want to be part of the conversation with Troy Zantuck and myself, Bruce Eber, on Footy Nightline through until the top of the hour, midnight here in Melbourne, 10 o'clock over in the West, 133-693. We appreciate your company on this night. The first night of round 22, North Melbourne with the upset, 15-10-100 over the disappointing Western Bulldogs, 11-11-77. A bank of calls is lining up to have a chat to us, Zanners. Penny, good evening to you.
14: Hello, Penny from Perth.
0: Hi, Penny from Perth.
14: Is it Northampton? Is it Northampton?
1: Northampton.
0: Yes, one name springs to my mind.
1: And a dual Brownlow medalist with the initials PC. Yeah.
0: Patrick Cripps. Oh. So is this Zanna Zinger? Yeah.
1: No. It's not. Oh. What a great guess.
14: That's close.
0: Now, how many other league footballers have come from Northampton? Now, it's always, not confuse me, so Jamie Cripps, who's just retired for the Eagles.
1: Yeah.
0: They are related, aren't they? Him and Patrick Cripps, are they distantly related? They have to be, because I think Jamie Cripps is also Northampton. Are there any other league footballers from Northampton of note outside of those two?
1: Not that I can think of. What about you, Penny? Are there any other footballers from Northampton that you can think of?
14: Yeah. Isn't Josh Kennedy?
1: Josh Kennedy. Former Carlton and West. Yes?
14: And there's the, he used to play for the Dockers. Oh. I can't remember his name.
0: Sounds like. We'll come back to that. We'll do a bit of research. But Penny, unfortunately, you didn't get the correct answer to Zanna Zinger.
1: No, I tell you, Patrick Cripps, a terrific nomination.
0: Indeed.
1: Again, he fits the dual Brownlow medalist part of the jigsaw.
0: But not the other clues.
1: Right. No. But great work, Penny.
0: Good on you, Penny. Thanks for your call. Glenn, good evening to you. Welcome to Footy Nightline.
15: Yeah, hello, fellas. Yeah, hey, I was Glenn. Given... Hello, all. I've given you the player's name, Jim Frosty Miller. But where did he originally come from?
0: Oh, my first guess is Gippsland, somewhere in Gippsland for Jim Frosty Miller. Am I warm, Glenn?
15: You are very hot.
0: Okay, yeah, but then we've got to narrow it down. He's one of my first memories, Jim Frosty, being growing up in Springvale or Sandown Park.
1: Yes.
0: Before Springy were in the VFA, yep. So you'd follow Dandy on.
1: You'd follow.
0: And when you found out that the VFA was on a Sunday on Channel O, Jim Frosty Miller at one end.
1: He was an icon
0: for the Redlegs.
1: Freddie Cook at the other for the Borough.
0: Oh, exactly. it took me quite a few years, Glenn. We are digressing at the moment. He actually played for Carlton before he...
1: Frosty, yeah.
0: Yeah, but now which Gippsland town though? And we're not Googling or anything, Glenn. No, I know I've got the Gippsland part right, but I'm trying to... He wasn't a Warrigal boy, was he?
15: Garfield.
0: Yeah. I've drunk in the Garfield pub before.
1: Oh, Bruce, there'd be a big photo of Frosty up there, wouldn't there?
0: It probably is.
1: Hey?
0: There probably is. Been in the Garfield pub after a few Pakenham Cup days.
1: Have you really?
0: Yes.
1: Yeah?
0: Garfield. Glenn, are you a Garfield local?
15: No, I've played football and cricket against them, but Pakenham. I am. Yeah,
0: so there'd be no more famous footballer from Garfield than Jim Frosty Miller.
15: I wouldn't think so, no. That'd be it.
0: No. And in fact, the medal for the leading goalkeeper in the VFL is named after...
1: It's the version of the Coleman in the VFL VFA. Yeah.
0: That's it. That's exactly what we're looking for, Glenn.
1: Yeah, great. Well, I love that from Glenn.
0: Great nomination.
1: Garfield. There should be a statue of Frosty in the main...
0: Lovely
1: drag.
0: Lovely part of the world. Craig, good evening to you.
16: 3AW is ballroom dancing.
0: Not sure what happened. Surely this isn't Craig Willis that's rung in. Hello, Craig. You're on the air, believe it or not.
17: Thank you. Thanks, guys. Paul Hazelby was from Northampton. And
0: another one. Thank you.
17: Daniel Chick was another one.
1: Daniel Chick.
17: Now, I'll give you a town and two massive players from this town. Finley.
1: Oh, I reckon Shane Crawford and
0: Jumping Jack Hawkins.
1: Hawkins' son.
17: Well, three,
1: also.
17: Actually.
0: Three, yeah.
1: Tommy Hawkins, the Tomahawk.
17: Tom Hawkins, yes, correct.
0: Well, name the VFL/AFL legend. He's in the Hall of Fame. He's not actually a legend yet. Who captain coached Finley about 30 years ago?
17: Jeepers.
0: No. Dale Waitman.
1: The great... Dale Waitman. Yes.
0: The Flea. So after Richmond, he went to South Launceston for a couple of years, and then he had a couple of years at Finley.
1: And he was...
0: Finley the Cats.
1: Are they the Cats, are they?
0: I think they are.
1: Okay. Was Yabby Jeans from up that way?
0: I think you're right.
1: The great...
0: I should know that,
1: Yabby
0: shouldn't
1: Jeans.
0: I? Given he's our only premiership coach. Yeah, I think Yabby is from Finley.
1: Yeah, I'm just guessing, actually, Bruce. Just actually guessing out loud.
0: Yeah, but that's what this show's all about, Zatters.
1: But you brought up the Flea, Mildura Imperials.
0: Yes.
1: As a young man, and then onto the Tigers and the storied career. And Mark Lee was from up that way, wasn't he?
0: And when he went back, he was a policeman.
1: The general.
0: General. Yeah, indeed. Craig, that's
1: great stuff, Craig.
0: Great stuff. Yeah. We're loving this. 133-693. Vinny, good evening to you.
18: Yeah, good evening, boys. How's it going?
1: Good, Vinny.
18: I'm wondering if the town is Dungong in New South Wales, where the Warner Brothers come from.
1: Gee, another good guess, Vinny, but no. No, it's not the right answer.
0: It's a bit further west than that, isn't it?
1: Yeah, it's closer to South Africa.
0: Yep, not that far west, but,
1: well.
0: What was the name of that town that Vinny said? Could you run it past us again, Vinny?
18: Dungog.
0: Oh, Dungog.
1: Dungog.
0: Well, Dungog's most famous for, the summer sport, isn't it? Doug Walters is from
1: Dungog. Dougie Walters, yeah. The great Dougie Walters.
0: Kevin Douglas Walters from Dungog.
18: Yeah.
0: The great man. Right. Fantastic. I've never been through Dungog in my life.
1: No, but well, it's one of the very few country towns you haven't been to the local pub to, Bruce. But there we go. Maybe we can do a show on local pubs Bruce Eva has toured around Australia. I'll tell you what.
0: She would have a lot of fun. Vinny, thanks for that. We need to take a second break. Peter, Steve and Tony, you'll be next up on the Nick Theodosi open line now. Xana's, we haven't needed a Beavis Belter so far.
1: There have been some great guesses, Bruce.
0: And some great country towns have been mentioned as well.
1: Absolutely spot on. The listeners are really stepping up to the plate.
0: And as usual, our hours of research, we're not even touching on so far. 133-693. Give us a call if you want to be part of the show. 27 minutes to midnight. Footy Nightline for Tobin Brothers Funerals, celebrating lives.
1: We're going great.
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7: Nelson.
6: Thank you, Antonio, to kick off round 22, which in the old days used to be the final round of the year.
8: It certainly did, Bruce. And round instead, 22.
6: What have we got? Still 26 home and away games to go. Another eight this weekend and two more rounds. Let's get straight back to the callers.
8: Yeah, haven't they been good?
6: Oh, there's a stack of them. We've got a full board. They're ringing off the hook. It's like a Christmas tree. 133-693. Peter, good evening to you. Hello, Peter. Peter, you're on the air. No, Pete's gone. Ring us back, Pete. 133-693. Steve.
9: Hello.
6: Steve, hello. Good evening to you.
10: Yeah, Peter Moll.
6: Sorry, Steve?
10: Peter Moore.
6: Peter Moore.
8: Peter Moore was, I reckon Peter Moore was from Eltham.
6: I reckon you're right. So,
8: former Collingwood champ, and Melbourne
6: captain,
8: champ.
6: Yeah. Brownlow. For both clubs.
8: Both clubs, yeah.
6: 79 and 84. A pilot.
8: A pilot, very smart man and,
6: in the gold mining game these days in America.
8: Yeah, absolutely spot on, Bruce. And of course, father of, Darcy. Collingwood captain.
6: Yes. Collingwood premiership captain.
8: Yep.
6: But that is not the answer to Zana Zinger.
8: No, it's not.
6: Give us those clues again. Okay. I can't believe it's got through until
8: no, neither can I, Bruce. I am absolutely flummoxed. So name the town that produced a dual Brownlow medalist, a former club AFL captain, three brothers, and a dual premiership player at an interstate club who is co-captain currently.
6: But he was a dual premiership player at a Victorian club.
8: He was.
6: But he's now captaining an interstate club.
8: Yeah.
6: Right. Okay. It's the three brothers that it's got me stuffed. That was Steve, wasn't it? It was. 133-693. Tony, good evening to you. Welcome to Footy Nightline.
11: Hello. How are you going?
6: We're well.
11: I think it might be, Matt Fife and, Liam Baker, and it's, I think, Lake Grace.
8: Dun-a-dun. Well done, Tony. Oh, you little beauty. So, dual Brownlow medalist Nat Fyfe, 2015-2019, former club AFL captain in 92 to 94, 86 Sandover medalist Bruce,

0: Toby Bairstow.
1: Mark Bairstow. The three brothers in question.
0: That's what got me.
1: Were the Morton brothers. Now, Mitch, the 2012 flag with the Swans. Kale played for Melbourne. And Jared played for the Hawks.
0: Jared, that's the one.
1: Dual premiership player, co-captain, Liam Baker.
0: Yes.
1: Who played in two flags at the Tigers and co-captain with Liam Duggan at the West Coast Eagles.
0: There you go. Well done, Tony. Unfortunately, we don't have a prize for you. But
1: yeah, how about that, Bruce?
0: Just the glory.
2: Thank you, Mother of the Rabbits.
0: Just the glory of winning Zanazinga.
1: So just on Lake Grace, they actually merged with Pingrup in 1996 to form the Lake Grace Pingrup Football Club.
0: Where is Lake Grace in relation to Perth?
1: That's a great question, Bruce.
0: And it doesn't look like you've got the answer for me.
1: I haven't. It's somewhere in the locale of, I think it's up further.
0: That's up very north. Scientific. Tony, yeah. Are you from, are you a sandgroper?
3: Yes, I'm from Perth. So my favourite player at the moment comes from Kahuna.
0: From Kahuna? Yes, yes. That being the Fremantle spearhead in Josh Tracy.
3: Yes.
0: The big Kahuna, which is nowhere near Lake Grace because Kahuna is in country Victoria.
1: Yeah, and, wow, isn't he the archetype for the modern-day centre-half forward?
0: I reckon he's one of those guys. So, Tone, you're obviously a docker.
3: Yes, member.
0: I reckon he's the sort of player, though, if he's not playing against your own side, I think everyone loves Josh Tracy.
1: Oh,
0: just the way
1: do.
0: He goes about it. And the big Kahuna. Of course, it's got a St Kilda bent to it. I went to Kahuna once for a practice match between St Kilda and Essendon in 1989.
1: Of course you did,
0: and
1: Bruce.
0: Tony Lockett, I covered it for AAP.
1: Yeah.
0: And Tony Lockett, it was his first game back from his broken ankle of 88.
1: Oh, how'd he go?
0: He kicked 13. You can check it. 10 in the first half. And the Kahuna football ground is one of the biggest football grounds in Australia.
1: So it is the big Kahuna.
0: It is massive.
1: Okay.
0: It is absolutely massive.
1: I'm dirty because Tony deserves a prize for that.
0: He does. Well, we'll have to go to management. Tone, good luck to your Dockers in the finals. You're obviously in pole position. Thanks for giving us a buzz and getting Lake Grace correct. And we now know it's north of Perth. Peter, good evening to you.
4: Hello, guys. How are you going? Actually, it's south of Perth.
1: South of Perth. There you go, Bruce.
0: You said it was up.
1: No, yeah.
0: Zanners?
1: Yeah.
0: It's down.
1: There we go. It's been confirmed. Don't be stupid.
4: Towards, on the way to Albany, that way.
1: Okay. Albany, there you go. The races are in Albany.
0: And what was Albany? I went to Albany when I was an 8-year old.
1: Oh, to watch your secure practice match?
0: No, it was when, can I remember the whaling station was still actually active.
1: Oh, was it?
0: That's how long ago, 1976. But Peter, I digress.
1: You know your whaling stations.
4: Yeah, that's okay. Now, just an interesting one. The guy, the last caller just mentioned, Josh Tracy, I played football in Kahuna with his grandfather. Jim McNamara.
0: Wow. Now, Peter, can you confirm for me? Can you confirm for me how big the Kahuna football ground is?
4: Well, it's a big footy ground. I can't give you the exact dimensions, but it's a beautifully big ground for sure.
0: It's massive, isn't it? Yeah.
4: Huge ground. Nicely surrounded by good old country trees and the bit of a hill around each part of the ground, and the cars can get in around their sides there and that. It's a beautiful ground for sure. When I was playing up there, Gary Farrant was coaching Kahuna himself.
1: Oh, yes. Former North Melbourne.
0: Premiership player.
4: Well, there's two teams in the town, or there was back then, Kahuna and Union. And, they've amalgamated now. I'm not sure how long ago they amalgamated because I've been living in Perth for quite a long time. But back in those days, you had a bloke called Jim McNamara who played for Dandenong. That's Josh Tracy's grandfather.
0: What sort of player was he, Pete? Was he like his grandson, a big, strong, key position player?
4: Exactly right. I think he played ruck, Jim, at the time. He was about 6'4", but there was only one way to go straight through a line, and it was straight through a line. And Josh has got every trait of his grandfather, for sure. Every trait.
1: Good to see the legacy lives on, Pete.
4: Oh, fantastic. It was good football up there then. In our team, I had another bloke from Yarraville called Neil Fell. few other top players around the area. It was a strong league, Northern District League, very strong.
0: Yep, yeah, that's fantastic.
4: Great memories. And seeing Josh over here is wonderful.
1: What a great call that is from Pete. Enjoying the sunshine now in the magnificent city of Perth.
0: Fantastic. Good on you, Pete. Thanks for your call. We do need to take another break, but that's what this show's all about.
1: Yeah.
0: Taking a walk down memory lane. Yeah. We've got the topic. We can.
1: And about you relating everything back to St Kilda.
0: No, not at all.
1: No, I think that's a big part of the show, Bruce.
0: We were talking about whaling stations in Albany.
1: Mate.
0: And we found out the Lake Grace is south of Perth, not north.
1: See, we find out things, don't we?
0: We do.
2: This is crap.
1: Through our misdirection.
0: We try and educate ourselves as well as the listeners.
1: Inept magicians, Bruce.
0: On that note,
2: the greatest load of gibberish I've ever heard in my life.
0: Thank you, Kevin. Quarter to midnight in Melbourne, quarter to 10 in Perth. 133-693, still a couple of lines available. We'll get back to your calls on the other side of this. 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
14: Number 14. The captain. Joel Selwood.
0: You talk about me every week in the Saints. Antonio just puts Geelong rubbish in there week after week.
1: Yeah. But it's in context.
0: We know. Well, Joel's from Bendigo.
1: Yeah.
0: Part of 3AW football. Mm.
1: The pride of Bendigo.
0: Pride of Bendigo. Well, there's Selwood. A few from Bendigo.
1: No, I know that, but, he's right up there.
0: Greg Williams from Bendigo.
1: Yeah, the Diesel.
0: Nick Del Santo from Bendigo.
1: Yes.
0: Well, it was Carlton's recruiting. It was Carlton's country zone, wasn't it? Let's get back to our callers. 133693. We'll, amuse ourselves closer to the top of the hour. Here we go. Our weekly contribution. We always look forward to it.
1: Oh, yeah.
0: Here's Rob. Good evening, Rob.
15: G'day, Bruce. G'day, Troy. Now, you know when someone gets drafted and they have a photo of someone in the Herald Sun? I remember one, I think it was Stephen Tingo. He was outside a Taft Lotto agency jumping in the air. And I think he was from Tatura, wasn't he?
0: Was Stinger from Shepparton?
1: He was from Shep.
0: Shep, yeah.
1: Up that way, and obviously Tatura's, that was Melbourne's recruiting zone.
0: That's right.
1: Yeah, and that is spot on, because I remember that photo as well. He was doing the click of the heels, the sort of the Judy Garland type, Dorothy in the Wizard of Oz type action there. Stinger?
0: Still in ripping condition, because he's a personal trainer.
1: Personal trainer.
0: Yep. What a player he was.
1: He was they gave him the number two.
0: Yeah, exactly. Right? Yeah. That sums it up, doesn't it? Giving him the number.
1: And
0: number two.
1: Any others? Rob from the D's?
15: Yeah, I think Uze was from Shepparton, and Paul Scrinter, he was from Katandra, wasn't he?
1: He was from Katandra. That's a great get. And
0: what a nickname.
1: I reckon David Teague might have been.
0: The Teague train?
1: Yeah, I reckon.
0: From Katandra as well?
15: And I know Gary Lyon was born in Tasmania, but he was from Kyabran and... So was Kelly O'Donnell, wasn't he?
1: Kelly O'Donnell.
0: Number 23.
1: He was, Bruce, and a lovely bloke too. He spent a bit of time in Frio as an assistant to Chris Connolly. Yeah.
0: Who were sort of, I wouldn't say they were lit, but like their careers almost went parallel as Melbourne midfielders, didn't they?
1: Yeah.
0: And Kelly O'Donnell and Chris Connolly.
1: And Shepparton up in that area was just a magnificent recruiting zone.
0: I wonder how they decided on all those zones. When they carved them up.
1: And that'd be a great show.
0: Carlton got Bendigo and the Saints got Ballarat and Fitzroy got down in the Western District and the Bulldogs got Gippsland. How well did the Dogs do out of Traralgon?
1: And
0: Kelvin Templeton.
1: KT, Barry Round. We're cutting Rob off here.
0: Rob, we do need to move on because there's a couple more callers we need to get to, but thanks,
1: Rob,
0: for your weekly contribution about the Mighty D's. Karen, good evening to you.
16: Yeah, there's a little town in WA called Wagen, and it's the three brothers that played in the AFL in the 90s from there. Peter, Phil and Wally Matera.
1: Oh, what a great nomination, Karen.
0: How do you spell that, Karen?
1: W-A-G-I-N. I think there's a trotting track there.
16: Yeah, it's the home of the Giant Ram.
1: The Giant Ram, Bruce.
0: I wonder is that related to the giant sheep at Goulburn? Would it be? No, I digress. The Materas, well, Peter Matera, who scorched the turfs in the 92 grand final.
1: Should have won a Brownlow, Peter Matera.
0: He was runner up, wasn't he, in 94?
1: Yeah.
0: With about 28 votes,
1: I reckon. One of the best players I've ever seen.
0: Yeah. That is a great nomination, Karen. Sensational stuff. Hey, Karen, you're listening in on 6PR as well?
16: Yes, yep.
0: Fantastic. I reckon the Perth callers are outweighing the Melbourne callers tonight.
1: You could say that Karen wage in. You could say, but I won't say.
0: No, exactly. Great stuff, Zanis.
1: Yeah, thank you.
0: Thank you, Karen.
1: Thanks, Karen.
0: Bronny, good evening to you.
17: Listen, boys, my history is national. I was raised outside Benalla. And when I was at school, at the Benalla West School number 31, I had Len Fitzgerald, who was a former Collingwood player. He went to live in Benalla, and he had the tuck shop next to the school. So I used to go and buy my, 1 cent of lollies or 10 cents, 5 cents or whatever.
1: Yeah.
17: And then sometime, listen to this, I've got a Benalla history anyway. Then we went to Western Australia to live on a country property, and I was in Barry Cable territory. So I met Barry and his wife, Helen, when they were dating. And then on top of that, Then I came back to Victoria. My cousin is Michael Stylo from Benalla. He played for North Melbourne, South Melbourne.
0: South Melbourne.
1: Mick Stylo.
0: Yeah. S-T-I-L-O.
17: Yeah, Mick. And my cousin is married to Stephen Way, who is Freddie Way's brother.
1: Oh, Fred Way.
0: Fred Way.
1: Yeah.
0: First game played on John Common. We're going to run out of time here, but Bronny, why didn't you ring in earlier tonight? Because we've got to take our final break because we're 5 minutes away from the news. Hold the line, Bronny. We're going to get you a detail. We're going to ring you back next week. It's 5 to midnight.
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0: We're coming right up to the top of the hour. Well, that hour has raced by again. Xanders, let's throw around as much as we can in the last 80 seconds. Broken Hill.
1: Broken Hill. Oh, I reckon, did Dean Solomon come from Broken Hill?
0: Might have. I'm thinking of Tex Walker. Maryborough.
1: Maryborough.
0: The great John Nichols.
1: Of course.
0: What else have we got?
1: Kimber. Who come from Kimber?
0: Corey Enright and the Wakeland Twins. Avoca.
1: Avoca.
0: Jim Jess. The great Jim
1: the
0: Jess.
1: The great Jim Jess. The Ghost.
0: The Ghost. Given it's Spud's game this weekend. Bungaree.
1: Bungaree, yeah.
0: With Spud Frawley. Port Ferry and Hastings, either side of the state.
1: Yes, the great John
0: Coleman.
1: Coleman.
0: What about Compton? Zach Merritt, Sam Walsh, Ben Cunnington, the Lord Twins, John Rantel, Thorold Merritt, Oh, we could go on and on.
1: And we can't leave the show without Snake Baker from Albury.
0: Snake Baker, a lot of bobs to Snake. Zanners, great work again. A lot of fun this hour. Footy Nightline back tomorrow night after the footy, after sports today. Footy Nightline, proudly brought to you by Tony Brothers Funerals, celebrating lives.
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3: I'm Chelsea Bowden. Legislation aimed at slowing the growth of spending within the NDIS will be put to a vote in the Senate later this month. Labor has reached a tacit agreement with the coalition. Government MP Ali France admits the next few years will be hard, but changes are essential for the program's success.
4: I lost my leg before the NDIS. I remember the stories of real struggle for people with a disability before the NDIS. So it is about sustainability, but we also have to be honest about the NDIS is not delivering for everybody. The way it has operated, the market has been completely distorted.
3: One Nation says it would end skilled migration scams, arguing there needs to be an overhaul of who should be allowed in the country. Party leader Pauline Hanson has reiterated that she would cap Australia's migration rate at 130,000. The Albanese government and opposition have been coming under pressure from the party as it continues to surge in the polls. Senator Hanson has told News 24 the major parties have failed to address the migration issue.
7: Why bring in so many people that don't fit the needs that we want in Australia? We don't need any more Uber drivers, nail technicians, dog walkers. These people, gone. Stop all that.
3: A man is in police custody after a stabbing outside a shopping centre left another man in a serious condition in Sydney's West. Paramedics rushed a 53-year-old to Westmead Hospital after treating him for multiple stab wounds to his back at Layla Park. One of the men convicted of killing an Indigenous teenager in Perth has had his appeal against his 9-year jail sentence dismissed. 15-year-old Cassius Turvey was chased down and beaten with a metal trolley pole and died in hospital in 2022. Mitchell Forth was convicted of manslaughter after he encouraged the chase. WA's Court of Appeal rejected the argument. Forth's sentence was manifestly excessive and dismissed his appeal. 2 days' worth of proceedings in the trial of former broadcaster Alan Jones can now be reported after a judge lifted a suppression order. The 85-year-old's barrister has been cross-examining the first complainant, whose case relates to 9 of the 22 charges laid against Jones. Alan Jones has pleaded not guilty to all charges and denies any wrongdoing. And there's been another 16 positive bird flu cases in Victoria, with greater crested terns, a silver gull and a magpie found dead. The CSIRO has also confirmed another 6 cases in South Australia. In finance, one Australian dollar is buying 70.4 US cents.
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3: North Melbourne has beaten a top 8 opponent for the first time in the Alistair Clarkson era, upsetting the Western Bulldogs by 23 points at Marvel Stadium. Bulldogs coach Luke Beveridge says it's disappointing.
8: Our working together and our layers is just a bit off. And, there's some boys early in the game who probably were searching for their game and couldn't find it. So shuffled things around a little bit. Pleased with the perseverance, getting back into it. Yeah, just couldn't quite come over the top.
3: In the NRL, the Cowboys have bounced back from last week's record defeat with a 30-8 win on the Titans' turf. And Perth's Talia Gibson is back in action tonight at the Canada Open. She's taking on 16th seed Ekaterina Alandrova in the round of 32. Later this morning, Alex Dimonor takes on England's Cameron Norrie. That's the latest news and sport.
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25: Did you know your intestines could be full of pinworms and threadworms right now and you might not even know it? the only sign may be a maddening itchy bottom at night. 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
28: Checking your weather around the country. Canberra, morning frost and fog, a top of 15 degrees. Adelaide, showers increasing, 19 the top. Perth, showers and a possible morning thunderstorm, a top of 19 degrees. Brisbane, sunny and light winds, a top of 24. Sydney, sunny and a top of 19 degrees. And Melbourne, a possible shower and a top of 16.
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30: Good morning everyone. Welcome to Australia Overnight. And now here's my grandpa.
29: Well done, Blakey.
31: Australia's quiet. The night rolls on.

0: If you would like to jump on board, what a night, what a game. What about that North Melbourne? If you'd like to come and join us, you're more than welcome to do that right now. There's so much about which we can chat. The city wakes,
1: the heart goes numb. And we all like to have a bit of a chat. Tony's voice,
0: like a friendly hand. 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

suddenly seems like yesterday we were in this very same position. 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We're almost into the weekend. 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Not far away. Come and join us. 133 693 is the best way to do that.

0: Overnight, that's where it is. Hello there. Nice to have your company. I hope all is well in your world, wherever you are, right across Australia. You could be tuned in through 3AW here in Melbourne Town. You might be listening right throughout provincial country radio. Country radio. Now, there's the name of a band. You might be listening through Ace Radio Network, through Victoria, into southern parts of New South Wales. 5AA in Adelaide, and of course 6BR in Perth. Very funny program. Very funny program just prior to us coming on. End of the footy. Maybe if we had a prize for Caller of the Week, we love callers that are passionate. Callers that are passionate about their footy team. In fact, he's back on the line with us now. Go ahead, caller.
1: Good evening, boys. I'm a very, very disappointed man. What was going on today with the Bulldogs? It's a disgrace. Beveridge should hang his head in shame losing to a club like North Melbourne. We are not serious. We want to talk there and talk tough about recruiting Zach Butters when we don't have one single competent defender on our list. And he wants to sit there and throw all these eggs in the basket. Why don't you go and get Jacob Wiedering? Why don't you go and put your hands in for Tom Stewart or someone competent? You want to throw all your money at Zach Butters, who's not going to solve nothing. It's an absolute joke. We're the most tall. We put all our eggs in the bond basket and all our superstars, and yet the bottom six players on our list wouldn't even get a game at North Melbourne or Richmond. It's a disgrace. And Beveridge from Beau Morris is a little city boy, and he's not tough like those country boys you talk about. He needs to get a hard edge, or if he doesn't have the hard edge, he needs to get out of there.
2: Okay, I think you've got to take the boy off.
3: I think Sloke summed it up beautifully.
4: Hasn't
3: fantastic.
4: Taken the loss all that well.
3: No.
0: I reckon you'd have to say he was pissed off deluxe. As you can imagine, wherever you are right across Australia, if you reckon you can do better than that, or at least as good, 133693, get fired up about anything. Things that we have written down, nothing really. I guess the one that I when I wrote this down, I thought, maybe, and then maybe not. Music, songs that you came to late in life. Music, songs, bands, outfits that you came to late in life. Might be one thing you can write down. Think about that for a moment. We often talk about when you went to a drive-in, but I'm not too sure we've ever really nailed around Australia. Where was the drive-in that you first attended? Now, think about that, and don't overthink it. When you were little, maybe, mum, dad, parents, family took you to the drive-in for the first time. Which drive-in around Australia do you recall? And for bonus points, we love bonus points, what was the movie that you reckon you first saw as a kid, maybe at the drive-in? 133-693 is our telephone number. It is Australia Overnight. For those in Perth, you can jump on board at 133-882. Text, we love them. 0477-693-693. We take a couple of calls. David, first up. Morning.
5: Morning. Drive-in was Dramana, down in the morning to Peninsula.
0: Yeah, and it's still there, you know, and it looks gorgeous each time you fly past on the freeway.
5: And I remember it because I walked behind a swing and broke my nose.
0: Oh, David, how old do you reckon you may have been?
5: Oh, probably 6 or 7.
0: Yeah, so a little tot.
5: Yeah, tiny one. And I had something really nice come up on my Facebook feed tonight. It was the last scene of Life of Brian, Always Look on the Bright Side. Man, those men were clever.
0: They were just brilliant, Bertha. And that song in particular just resonates, and we still play it from time to time.
5: It became a hit.
0: Yeah, it did. It did. Most unusual, but it did.
5: And the Life of Flying Circus was mandatory viewing for young men.
0: It was. And there was a time, a bit like, I mean, Seinfeld came later, but people now will often quote Seinfeld verbatim. But there was a time when really clever people would quote the circus and do it happily, and people would still laugh even though they'd heard it dozens of times.
5: Yeah, my friend and I were that. They actually did put the ending as the beginning and the beginning as the end sequences of on one of their cuts.
0: Yeah.
5: And it hit Australia, and the Australian, I think it was Channel 2, did it. They couldn't work out what was going on, so they recut it.
0: Yes. It was all a bit weird. David, where are you heading? You heading home or heading out?
5: Heading home, mate, from work. So.
0: All right. Nice to know you're there, David. Keep in touch. Have a great weekend.
5: You too, mate. Stay well.
0: See you, brother. You too. Artie, morning.
4: Good morning, Tony Mac and Nathan. First drive-ins was Laverton as a kid. I think I was training the boot because I was underage. I can't remember what it was. And then I went to High Point at Mambronong to see, with a friend and a partner, it was Beaches away from the martial arts. And, the song Wind Beneath My Wings, made the number one hit.
0: She was just brilliant in that bit, wasn't she? She was just fantastic. I'd forgotten about that. I haven't seen her for a long time. So must revisit that, because it was a really good film.
4: Now, I know you're a Demon fan. I know you're a Daytona Demon fan. The reason I ask...
0: No, not particularly.
4: Contacting Susie Quattro to get on your program.
0: Look, we've been trying. When there is, usually what happens, Artie, when there is a forthcoming visit, the people will reach out to us and say, now would be the time. So look, it's definitely on the list because you and I loved her forever. We loved her in the '70s and we love her to this day, Arthur.
4: Yeah, fair enough. You've managed to get Tom Jones on, which was good.
0: Yeah, yes, we did. Even though it was the middle of the night, because the timing when those people are overseas really works for this program across Australia.
4: It was a great interview you did then. I listened to it. It was really good. I think Woody was producing that night.
0: I think he may have been. And it was also that, and the fact that we only had a limited time, because presumably they put people like Sir Tom into a studio and they may do, they could do 18 to 25 of those all in one hit around the world. So when they do it, you're only given a limited number of moments to spend with them. I think we had, from memory, 6 to 8 minutes.
4: I think it was a bit longer than that. I've got the recording.
0: You might remember it better than I do.
4: You did well. You did really well. Yeah, it was really good.
0: Have you looked at prices? Any movement northwards in the last 24?
4: When I went to Faulkner, they were all up in the 190s and over $2. $2. Yeah. Yeah, still over, nothing good. Still 190s. I'll check Burke in a short moment, and I'd say it's still 192, the cheapest. Between Metro, they close at 10, as I said, they're jumping up all over the place. 211 and even 211 at the West Footscray, 7-Eleven. Same with the Yarraville. It's nothing going down, unfortunately.
0: All right, well, keep us in touch and have a great morning. We'll talk a bit later on. 133693 is the telephone number, 0477 7693 693. Maggie says drive-ins are much to remember, but nowadays several outdoor facilities. Yes, particularly during the summer months. You're right. You can go to the wineries, botanic gardens, all those sorts of things. A lot of outdoor theatre right around Australia. It's a very good point, Maggie. Thank you. Tone, the caller desperately unhappy about Footscray. Western Doggies. Footscray, we still call them. Love it. Shouldn't hold back so much. Yes, Tony, it was very funny. It will get a bit of a replay from time to time on this great network, I can tell you. Helen, Gav, Craig, Liam, we'll come to you next. It is Australia Overnight. Wherever you are, good morning.
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0: Great text from 459. Good morning. To Sir with Love, first movie I saw, The Hamilton Drive-In. So I'm thinking that's got to be mid-late 60s almost. To Sir with Love. What a movie. Tapley's, Pete, not too sure what that means. Good morning, Tony. Nathan. Nathan is here sitting the other side of the glass. First drive in 1964, Anthony and Cleopatra in Seton, Tally Hill Road, Seton. I fell asleep. But have a good weekend, says Pete. Good on you, Pete. Drive-ins, much to remember, but nowadays several outdoor facilities. As you mentioned, Maggie, yeah, great. Helen, hello and welcome. Good morning.
17: Good morning, Tony. I hope you're well.
0: On a scale of 1 to 10, going beautifully, Helen. Thank you.
17: Oh, good. Daughter had the child yet?
0: No. So we spoke yesterday, being Thursday afternoon, and they're fit and they're well, and the girls were together. Little ones, because the big girls have a day off on a Thursday, and they get together and they all hang out, and nothing to report. But I promise you, Helen, as soon as there's any news, I will let people know, because people are, I think, genuinely just curious now, like I am, as the grandfather to be.
17: Oh, nice. Oh, well, everyone is. That gentleman that rang about North Melbourne or whatever, wasn't there a caller earlier that, not today, sorry, earlier in the year that did that about Carlton? He went on and on and on about Carlton.
0: Yeah, I think there may have been. Yeah, and it was just, you know, from a commentary point of view, you don't have to say anything. You just listen to this caller really go ape, and it's sort of funny, entertaining, but actually makes some really good points.
17: Well, I'm not my football team, so when mine do poorly, I don't think I could rant, though. I was going to say when I was little, we didn't have a car, so we went to the pictures, and we lived in Fitzroy, and we went to the Johnson Street Picture Theatre when I was little. My husband and I were married, we lived in Reservoir. and we went to either the Northland drive-in, we took our children, and the Coburg one.
0: Coburg.
17: They were closest. But can I say something, not personal, but I'm going to say something that happened to me as a child.
0: When I was in grade three,
17: my school teacher was John Kennedy. When my children went to primary school in, we lived in Reservoir, the principal was my third grade teacher, John Kennedy. And I was president of the Mother's Club when he came in and I said to him, you were my teacher when I was in grade three. So that's my personal bit to add to your program.
0: Oh, Helen, and that is fantastic. Great memories of the legendary John Kennedy. That's number one. But me, I'm thinking about the Mother's Clubs around Australia. I wonder whether in schools, Mother's Clubs still play any significant role?
17: Well, at that time, we raised funds for the school.
0: Of course.
17: Whether it was bake-offs or whatever, you raised funds for the school and you did things. At the beginning, I was treasurer and then I got promoted to president of the Mother's Club. So then you had to organise things for the whole year, which was to raise funds for the school, whether it was for sports equipment, whatever was needed. And I think people mothers were participating, that they did things. And I'm positive now there's working bees at schools, but maybe not mothers' clubs as such, but there would be working bees that people would be working around the school, cleaning up.
0: Very important. Was that a little primary school, little state primary school, Helen?
17: Sorry?
0: A little state primary school?
17: Yes, it was. It was a little state primary school.
0: Fantastic. Have a great weekend. We will talk again next week, if not before. Gavin, good morning to you. Oh, by the way, 133693, you've got a lot of people waiting, so please be patient. Craig Lee and Alfie Craig, Marilyn Justin, we'll get to you as well. 133693. For those of you that across the year, whether you actually became part of those so-called mothers' clubs inside, as pointed out by Helen, whether so important, the work that was done voluntarily in primary schools in particular during those years. I suppose we're going back 50s, 60s and 70s, aren't we? For mothers' clubs, are they still a thing? Or what's changed about that level of contribution? 133693. Gav, morning.
18: Hey, Jane, how are you?
0: Sensational, thank you.
18: Mate, I remember Tom Jones, someone interviewed him a few years ago, and I forget who it was, but they said, do women still throw their undies at you? And he goes, yes, they do. He said, but these days they land like parachutes.
0: Yes. Gee, I hope that is true. Even if it's not, it's a funny line.
18: But also, I did go to the drive-ins a few weeks ago, took the wife and kids to see Toy Story, and I actually locked the keys in the car.
0: And
18: I had to ring the RACV to get them out.
0: True story?
18: No.
0: I was going to say. I'm thinking, really? So, not having been to the drive-in for many decades, how does it work these days? So you pull up and you're hearing everything through the car's sound system, presumably.
18: Yeah, you got to tune your radio into it. And if you don't like the screen that's in front of you, you can actually tune on the other screen and watch that one.
0: Oh, so you have a choice.
18: Yes.
0: Do you remember what you pay to get in those days?
18: Oh, I can't remember. There was myself and the two kids and, I don't know, I just tapped the car and drove off.
0: Great memories of driving, though, Gav, you got to say.
18: Oh, it was fantastic, yeah. But I used to go out to Toorak when I first got my driver's license in Lamberton.
0: Toorak driving. So you drove all the way to the Toorak driving?
18: Yeah, I used to live in South Melbourne at the time, so it was straight out in the Eastern Freeway.
0: So it was a bit easy.
18: Yeah, it was great.
0: Handy. Yeah. I reckon the first one for us was probably the Burwood drive-in, further out on the Burwood Highway. Burwood Highway or Toorak Road? Toorak Road still, I think, wasn't it? Can't remember now.
18: Yeah, it was right up the top of Toorak Road.
0: Maybe, yeah, it Toorak, was.
18: Toorak was right at the Eastern Freeway. The Coles was there now, it's the head office.
0: Yep, it is, massive. Remember it fondly, Gav. Good to talk, drive safe, have a great weekend. Craig, good morning to you.
19: Hello, Tony.
0: Craig.
19: The inflation in this country, right? Mm-hmm. Every time inflation goes up, you pay inflation, plus we pay more GST to the government.
0: Money, honey. Right? They need the money, honey.
19: So, well, I mean, then there's a rise coming up for the pensioners on the 20th of September.
0: Yep.
19: You know? And I don't know how much they're going to give the people, but they reckon they go by the CPI. But I reckon they should get another actuary because I don't think that CPI is in line with the cost of living at all. I don't think it works out and equates. I've been out there to the supermarkets. I've seen what things cost and everything. And I don't think that CPI is a good gauge for inflation or a rise in the pension.
0: Craig, let me ask you this as I can. As a senior, and I say that respectfully, of course, with much love, what are the other challenges in terms of the ability to cut back on items? What things do you forego, or do you, in any major way, have to cut back just to get through the week or the fortnight, whatever the case may be?
19: Well, I try to pay all my bills off first. I'll pay them off, and then once I've paid all my bills, whatever I got left over, I just have to live on. I don't live extravagantly. I don't socialise a lot, you know. I don't go to the pub. I don't go to the football, you know. When you go to the football, people say they got no money, and when they go to the football, they buy beer, and beer is $15 a schooner.
0: Yeah, it can be hefty. I agree with you. Yeah, it can be hefty from that point of view. But of course, you're not obliged, obviously, to buy the beer.
19: No, you're not. But I mean, even people go to the football, they buy hot dogs and stuff like that. And when I was a kid, I used to go to the football, and you just don't buy one hot dog over the 3 hours. You're there, you buy a few hot dogs, you know, and they're $12 a shot, you know.
0: Yeah, well, I went to the game the other day, the Melbourne game just over the road here, and I got to say, we didn't buy anything. We bought nothing. Only because we did walk in and have a look at the price and thought, I'm just not going to spend that sort of money.
19: No.
0: You know, for the same price of two or three hot dogs, as you say, metaphorically, you can go, well, I can buy a really great bottle of red wine at home.
19: Well, that's if you like wine. I don't drink at all. I'm a teetotaler, I guess, because I choose to be a teetotaler, but that's my choice. And I guess we live in an Australian society, and Australian society tends to go a little bit leaning towards alcohol. But
0: did you ever have a drink? Did you ever have a drink from time to time, Craig?
19: When I was younger, I'd only drink socially on a Friday night or on the weekend or something, but I never drank during the week.
0: Yeah. Smoke?
19: I smoke, yeah.
0: So you still smoke today?
19: Yep.
0: What do you pay for a ciggy now? Probably on the dodgy market, so you get them a bit cheap.
19: They're about $40 a packet now.
0: And how many a day?
19: Oh, depends on my stress levels.
0: Yeah.
19: You know, sometimes I won't have any all day, then I binge on cigarettes.
0: See, that's the other thing too, Craig. I mean, even if you were doing, let's say you're spending $40 and you have half a packet, I mean, there's $20 that you probably spent a day just that's on right, cigarettes. Yeah. That starts to add up. Well, if you do that 5 days a week, there's $100.
19: The government introduced at the beginning, they gave the vendor a license to sell the addiction in the first place, mate. Remember that?
0: Yeah, but, you weren't obliged to do it. You didn't have to do it.
19: What?
0: You didn't have to do it, though, is my theory around it, but I might be wrong about it.
19: It's an addiction, mate. It's an addiction which the government sold the public in the first place.
0: Do you reckon you could give it away?
19: I've tried several times, yeah.
0: If I gave you $1,000, could you stop?
19: Probably not. I've just got some patches. I went to the doctor a couple of weeks ago to get some patches, and I've got to make a mindset in my mind to make that decision and be done with it.
0: If I said to you, look, don't smoke for 12 months and I'll give you $5,000 cash, could you do it?
19: I don't know. I haven't got a crystal ball. I can't make that prediction. I'll do the best I can under the circumstances, you know?
0: Yeah, you're right. I mean, you're right about

0: threw the camera out earlier, Warren. Thank you, Warren. Go away.
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0: Things to which you're addicted, I guess, would be a question that you'd answer in your own head. 133-693 is the telephone number, whether it be cigarettes, whether it be the booze, whatever it is, things to which you're addicted, or things perhaps you're not prepared to give up. Now, I admit, I love a great bottle of wine, great glass of wine. And so I spend an inordinate amount of time researching, looking, tasting, thinking, planning, wine. It's just become a hobby, has done over many, many years. And I'm not going to deny myself that. But I know exactly what it is I can afford and do so occasionally. Is it an addiction in that sense? Thank God at the moment it's not. You know, I can go weeks without a drink and then say, look, we're going to, you know, buy this great bottle that I've read about, just to test it. And then I'm going to die, I suppose. You know, I want to go out of this world going, wow, that was an amazing bottle of 389. Leanne, morning.
12: Good morning, Tony and Ethan.
0: Yeah.
12: Drive in.
0: Yeah.
12: This is one of your two-y subjects. I was about 3 or 4 when I got told to lie down in the back seat. It was at Matraville, which is the southern part of the eastern suburbs near Maroubra and La Perouse. That's where there was a drive-in.
0: Yeah.
12: And your subject about bands that I got into later in life, I've got Hall & Oates, Chicago, Doobie Brothers, America, and Gary Puckett and the Union Gap.
0: God, now you're going back. Gary Puckett and the Young Girl, get out of my mind.
12: Yeah. I felt like I discovered them later because I didn't like them when I was like 18 and that, because I was into the Australian and New Wave and, you know, the British and Australian music, dancing. So they were a bit more laid back, so I didn't get into them till later.
0: America were just fantastic right through the into the 70s.

0: days where they were huge.
1: I love the Doobie Brothers. I think they're fantastic.
0: Doobies were wonderful as well. Gee, you've got a great list there, Leanne. You'll be hard to catch up with all those on a regular basis. I love you for that. What you got planned for the weekend? You do anything sort of exciting, anything sexy?
1: No, nothing at all, because I'm just resting up.
0: Yeah.
1: Tired, haven't done much today. Watched a movie, Ted 2. It was typical Seth MacFarlane. No, I don't really sit down and watch movies, but a friend came over and we watched it. I don't know, I'm just going to toddle around, do menial tasks.
0: and they've got to be done. They don't do themselves, do they? You've got
1: That's
0: to do
1: right.
0: it.
1: That's right. Living alone, I've got to do them all myself.
0: You do. Leanne, have a great weekend. We'll talk soon. Thank you. Elfie, good morning. What's it all about, Elfie?
2: Thank you very much.
0: How many times have you heard that in life?
2: Sometimes that I hear from 3AW.
0: Of course you would. So it was such a great song, though. What's it all about, Elfie? What a great movie and line in the song.
2: Now, I tell you what, we're all about halfway between Apollo Bay and the eastern side of King Island.
0: Oh, beautiful. What are you doing there?
2: Well, we're going to lay some pots, the crayfish pots.
0: Fantastic. So it's coming into cray season.
2: Well, cray season is up soon, especially down in Tasmania. It's sort of before Victoria gets it.
0: Varies?
2: We've got about 70 pots there, and as you said before, someone said before, who's awake? I'm awake, being the skipper, and there's two guys in the bunks, and I've got a dog looking at me for some reason.
0: How romantic.
2: So tomorrow at about 9 o'clock, we'll be getting to, and we'll put the pots down. But I'll tell you what, I listen to you guys all the time, and for some reason we've got good reception tonight.
0: Well, that's good to know, because you'd be listening through 5AA in Adelaide.
2: Or 3AW. Not usually.
0: Okay.
2: Not usually. I was hearing you on my mobile.
0: Okay, so you've downloaded the app, have you?
2: Oh, yeah.
0: Yeah,
2: yes, 3AW. I have.
0: It's a good way to listen, isn't it?
2: It's fantastic. And I'll tell you what, when we get, some good crawlers there, I will bring you a crayfish.
0: Oh, please. In fact, Elfie, I'll tell you, rather than that, grab me two and I'll look after you for it.
2: I said, by the way, I can tell anyone who's sailing at the moment, over Bass Strait, it's lovely. It's smooth. The moon's out. It was a full moon 2 nights ago. And everything just goes so smoothly.
0: Oh, Elfie, you sound like you're on fire. Have a great weekend. Catch as many as you can when you can. Look after yourself, old son. Tone, I remember the Bulleen, the Burwood, Coburg, Wanturna, Croydon, Reservoir Drive-Ins. Good on you, Rob G. You've got a great list there. And remember, you'd often go into it's the little things that you remember, isn't it? Going to the papers, the newspaper, usually the Herald in Melbourne would have been similar with Tyser in Adelaide, of course. Maybe the Ballarat Courier, I think, did it in Ballarat, for example, where you go to and look at all what movies were on and when they were on. And it was so easy to do. And what the times the drive-ins would start, it was every day in the publication was that's where you'd find the movies. Now, nothing. Craig, are we going to Craig? We're going to Marilyn? We'll do that. No, we'll do this break. When we come back, look at all these texts. Back in the 80s, spent a lot of Saturday nights at the drive-in, the Sandman. Not necessarily to watch the movie, says Mark. Good on you. Tone. David, morning. She knows someone who was born in the territory. We did have a driving butt. I should read these things first, shouldn't I? Because that doesn't make sense, does it? In the territory, we did have a driving, but we never got to go. Thank you. Got it. I was known as Nightcliff Driving, located at Coconut Grove on Nightcliff Road. But we spent time with Grandma. She would take us to the Clayton Drive-In. Yeah, that was the other one. Very popular around the Clayton time. And we got to see the Poseidon Adventure. Thank you, David. Tone joined the PFA, the Parents and Friends Association, back in 1986, Upper Beaconsfield Primary School. I was the treasurer. It changed from Mother's Club to the PFA that year. We did a lot of fundraising, made a lifelong friends, Carol. That's probably what I was trying to get to, because I think that's where many people met, as you say, lifelong friends, particularly when your kids were at school age. I know the same thing for us when the kids were little. It was all about what was happening at the school, wasn't it? 133693. Craig, Marilyn, Ian, hang in there. We're coming to you next.
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0: I so hope this text is accurate. It is just fantastic if it's true. Knott's Landing. Now, there was a TV program. Knott's Landing. People remember the name Donna Mills has joined OnlyFans at the age of 85. So I said to Ethan, working the other side of the glass, using a company laptop, Go into OnlyFans and see if that's true. And the quote is what, Ethan?
13: Apparently it's true, and apparently she divulged her wildest requests. And you want to know what the wildest requests are?
0: Oh, can we do it on air?
13: Well, can you take the blame if it goes
0: Yeah,
13: back?
0: Sure, I'll wear it for you, not a problem.
13: Apparently a lot of people, I'm quoting here,
0: yeah,
13: are turned on by her toes.
0: By her toes.
13: Her toes.
0: Her toes.
13: Yes.
0: Wow. And at the grand 85.
13: 85.
0: And she's got magnificent toes.
13: Apparently. I haven't seen them yet, but apparently.
0: Thank you. You haven't yet. Did you just say yet? What? You're going to race home. Hey, Mum, I'm going to have a look at Donna's toes. That's funny. Craig, good morning.
14: Morning, Tony. I had a look at your toes on your OnlyFans site. No, I'm not happy.
0: No, you wouldn't want to see them. It's not a good look. and they need to be done. You know what I'm saying? They need to be cut.
14: Yeah, I know. Exactly. I remember the first drive-in I remember going to was the Bulleen drive-in and seeing Chitty Chitty Bang Bang.
0: Oh, yeah. Chitty Bang Bang, Chitty Chitty Bang Bang, Chitty Bang Bang. We sang that in choir, I reckon.
14: And the funny thing was, at the time, children's tickets were under 15. So it had to be 14 or less. So I was 7 at the time.
0: Yeah.
14: I had two older sisters. One was 12 and one was 15. So Mum said to the eldest, if they ask, say you're 14. And my older sister was a bit of a rebel. And my dad did not have the ability to lie in his entire life. Anyway, so they get to the thing, you know, two adults, three kids. The guy points to my older sister, how old's she? And in unison, Mum says 14, Dad said 15, and my sister said 16.
0: Ow.
14: All at the same time.
0: There you go. Well, pick one.
14: And it was like, Dad just shook his head and said, yeah, okay, three adults, two kids, okay.
0: So when you're in China and you're doing two, three, four, 5 weeks, whatever it is, would you go to a cinema? What do you do for recreation when you're spending that time there?
14: I did go to one in Kaifeng in Henan province, and it was like a cinema. It was a floor show. It was based on the history of the city, and it was the most amazing place. Like you're sitting, it looks like a cinema, but from the from the screen down to the first row, if you like, there was a scene where the city. It was a history type show on the city where there was a huge flood, and all of a sudden a huge waterfall came down from the screen to the front, and it was obviously disappearing before it got to you, but you were still getting hit by some of the water. It was one of the most amazing experiences in a cinema I've ever been to. But yeah, the cinema, there are some English movies with obviously Chinese subtitles.
0: Sure.
14: But I haven't been to many, but they do get a lot of the blockbusters and stuff, but that we would call blockbusters, and obviously they go over there. So, but I haven't been to those, but they're not so much cinema, but the live shows and stuff are just phenomenal over there. The dancing, the
0: what in theaters?
14: And stuff like that. Yeah, type of stuff, yeah.
0: And musicals, so, presumably.
14: Yes. I remember, it's a great scene. I remember watching West Wing, the show West Wing once, and one of the characters was asked to go to a Chinese opera, and his response to that was, Chinese opera is sandpaper for the ears.
0: It's a good line. Harsh, but a good line. Yeah. Good on you, Craig. Have a fantastic weekend. We'll talk later. Thank you. T-Mac, I think the Mothers Club being replaced by the Parents and Friends Association. A lot of people are reporting that too. Seems to be the case. But in the day, it was fondly known as Mothers Club, wasn't it? Perhaps to get more fathers involved, they organise things like fetes and fundraisers and certainly working bees, which all becomes part of the culture of whether it be a primary school or certainly even in the secondary years. 133693. Tony, I haven't pre-read this. Can I read this one? I think I can. Tone says, so it sounds like 85-year-old Donna Mills is literally dipping her toes into the OnlyFans. That's funny. Marilyn, Ian, Pete, hang in there. We're coming to you next, all part of Australia Overnight.
15: Mornings. 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

0: to tell the young kids today, and they just wouldn't understand, would they? No.
1: Can't remember whether it was Dr. Doolittle, first movie, The Drive-In all those years ago. I think it may well have been Dr. Doolittle, but what about that Chitty Chitty Bang Bang? One of the all-time perennial favourites. Your calls, The Other Side. It is Australia Overnight. Morning.
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3: Hello, I'm Chelsea Bowden. Business groups have raised concerns over One Nation's plan to radically overhaul Australia's migration system. Party leader Pauline Hanson argues the skilled migration scheme is being scammed by some people coming into the country. The business sector claims One Nation's proposal to drastically slash the migration rate would hurt the economy. Acting Prime Minister Richard Marles says there needs to be a sensible discussion about the nation's migration policy.
4: Migration obviously plays a really significant part in our economy, but it needs to happen at a sustainable rate, and that's why we put in place the policies that we've done.
3: The federal government says it's having constructive conversations with the opposition around its gambling reforms. Labor is struggling to get its measures passed, which would clamp down on the number of betting ads aired on TV, radio and online. The legislation is currently friendless in the Senate, with the Coalition and the Greens arguing it doesn't go far enough. Cycling advocates say new e-bike legislation will give customers confidence what they're purchasing is safe. The federal government has tasked the ACCC with developing a national safety standard for e-bikes and other battery-powered devices to prevent high-powered bikes and scooters from being sold. WeRide director Stephen Hodge has told Nine the changes will ensure clarity at the bike shop.
5: It really helps parents and others who want to go in and buy a bike, whether for their children or themselves, to know where they stand and to avoid being the unwitting facilitators of bringing dangerous non-compliant machines onto our streets.
3: A Perth paediatrician is back behind bars after being hit with 15 new child sexual abuse charges. Detectives say they've identified seven additional victims. The 41-year-old has had his bail revoked and is now facing a total of 72 charges against 18 different children. The ABC has apologised for a segment of its Race Around the World program, which referenced Gina Rinehart. The Ombudsman found the film did not breach the ABC's editorial policies, but the broadcaster has acknowledged it fell short of community expectations. Overseas, a US Senate committee has voted to hold former Chief Medical Advisor Dr. Anthony Fauci in contempt of Congress. Dr. Fauci last week invoked his Fifth Amendment right against self-incrimination more than 100 times, refusing to answer questions about his handling of the COVID-19 pandemic. The committee will now refer him for potential criminal prosecution. And Ukraine says it's hit two oil refineries in multiple strikes deep in Russia.
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3: The Cowboys have jumped back into the NRL's top eight with a 30-80 point win over the Titans. In the AFL, the Bulldogs' finals aspirations have taken a hit following their 23-point loss to North Melbourne. They now need to beat the in-form Carlton or Melbourne to guarantee their spot. Coach Luke Beveridge admits this makes the loss extra tough.
6: A disappointing one because there was something at stake tonight, you know, around at least being certain he's to play one more game, and now that's up for grabs again. So that's from an outcome perspective, it's probably just as bad as you know, dropping the game.
3: And forwards Aiden Ross and Miles Amatasero have earned their first test starts in Wallabies gold, selected to play Japan in Osaka on Saturday night.
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3: Checking your weather around the country. Canberra, morning frost and fog, a top of 15 degrees. Adelaide, showers increasing, 19 the top. Perth, showers and a possible morning thunderstorm, a top of 19 degrees. Brisbane, sunny and light winds, a top of 24. Sydney, sunny and a top of 19 degrees. And Melbourne, a possible shower and a top of 16.
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right across Australia. One of the topics we started the program with, in no particular order, but one of them was when you first went to a drive-in, probably as a little tacker. Well, not necessarily, but maybe. And the movie that you saw, and which drive-in anywhere around Australia, whether it be for this vast audience listening on the 3AW app, 3AW here in Melbourne, Ace Radio Network, 5AA in Adelaide, 6PR in Perth, wherever you are, 133693 is our number if you'd like to join us for Australia Overnight.

Audrey Hepburn who really defined or redefined the LBD? Was it Audrey who defined or was it redefined the LBD? Little black dress. The brilliant, the gorgeous Audrey Hepburn. 133 693.

0: Friday morning. Phantom reports and says, well, T-Mac, I'm turning off if you keep playing this really heavy rock like Chitty Chitty Bang Bang and Henry Mancini's Breakfast at Tiffany's theme, Moon River. How about something soothing and soft like Black Sabbath? Thank you. Pete, Port Melbourne. Morning, Pete. Thank you for waiting.
1: Thank you. Good morning. How are you going?
0: You nearly had a contender for a Talkback Caller of the Year earlier tonight.
1: When? Did you hear about it, Tony?
0: Well, there was one that you had, I think, were you on the drive program?
1: Yesterday.
0: Or the day before? And so, or there was a caller a little earlier who sounded a bit like this, Pete. Fire
2: them. Boys, I'm a very, very disappointed man. What was going on today with the Bulldogs? It's a disgrace. Beveridge should hang his head in shame losing to a club like North Melbourne. We are not serious. We want to talk there and talk tough about recruiting Zach Butters when we don't have one single competition.
0: You reckon, Pete, you reckon he was taking a breath there?
1: Well, it sounds like me a bit little thing. Hey, I was going to say about the Chitty Chitty Bang Bang. Yeah. Don't you remember Chitty Chitty Bang Bang was in Ace Ventura Part 2 when Jim Carrey starts singing that song?
0: Oh, was it? I did not know.
1: That was the funniest thing. Yeah. Funniest thing ever. Anyway, I heard you play that song. Do you usually play that song in your little secret garden thing? The one you just played there?
0: I do. Very much so.
1: You do?
0: Yeah, secret garden, okay. Secret garden, secret garden.
1: Secret garden, yeah, okay, yeah.
0: Like to go to that secret garden. My,
1: I was gonna say, I was
0: my
1: gonna
0: secret
1: talk
0: place.
1: I was going to talk a little bit of political, but it's time for my nap, so I'll probably give you a call at 2:30.
0: Thank you. Make sure you do, and make sure you have a look at the front page of the Age today. Holy dooly. We'll talk about it a bit later on, but it involves Pauline Hanson and some money apparently spent whilst overseas with Gina Reinhart. Front page of The Age. We'll talk about it later on. Marilyn, good morning.
3: Good morning, Tony. Hi, Ethan. Yes, just talking about the driving.
0: Yes.
3: We lived in Albury at the time and used to, the drive-in was in Wodonga. So that was sort of a, we used to go about once a month, I think, across to the, I was only a little tacker. And yeah, I was the one that had to go lay down behind the front seat.
0: And have a rest, have a sleep. Yeah, and all tucked in.
3: Yeah. But we used to look forward, my brother and I, to watching Mr. Magoo.
0: Oh, Magoo, you've done it again. Was that, but that wouldn't have been a feature, was it?
3: No, it wasn't a feature, but it was, they always played it before the feature. Always had a few comedies, you know, the cartoons.
0: Cartoons prior to the feature.
3: Yeah, absolutely, always. And the Mr. Magoo was our favourite. I haven't seen that for...
0: No, nor have I, but you're right. And, of course, he was the whose name just escapes. Just to double-check for me, Ethan, the actor that played Mr. Magoo, very well-known, you know, wonderful voice, and he was also in Gilligan's Island, Marilyn, wasn't he?
3: I'm not sure, but the ones that we waited for was the cartoon one, Mr. Magoo. It was hilarious.
0: It was a very funny little show. Oh, Magoo, he have done it again. Yes. He would get himself into all sorts of strife. Thank you for the 4.8 people to remind us. It was Jim Backus was the voice.
3: Was it? Well, I'll write that here and remember that.
0: He was the millionaire too on Gilligan's Island, I think, Marilyn.
3: Oh, right.
0: Mm, same voice.
3: Okay. Mm. But so that was always something my brother and I looked forward to. But we went across. It was movies for Mum and Dad. I always went to sleep after the cartoons. That was it. I was out like a light.
0: Very easily. Now, Marilyn, for extra points, Can you, for the life of, remember, recall the car in which you would regularly attend the drive-in? What brand car?
3: It was a Holden Black FJ.
0: An FJ Holden?
3: Yes, and I can still remember the number plate.
0: No.
3: Yes, ASA 397.
0: ASA 397. And you remember that vividly, but we can't remember what we had for breakfast.
3: I can't. That's right. But that I remember always, because my mother hated it when she used to say,
0: that
3: was like
0: Arthur. Yeah, it was a little bit. Marilyn, you make us laugh. That is just gorgeous. I know. Bless her. Mara, keep in touch. Have a wonderful weekend.
3: And you too. Take care.
0: You too. Bye. Isn't it a great story? An FJ Holden. Can anybody beat that? If you were going out in those days to say the drive-in, apart from panel vans, that's a given. We get it. But the car in which, as a family, you may have attended the drive-in, what was the car? That'd be a big talk topic too. 133693, wherever you are, right across Australia. Matt, Justin and Kenny, you're waiting patiently. I'll come to you straight after this.
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3: Funny thing that happened yesterday, doing some shopping for the diet, which by the way is going along beautifully. So we're focusing on protein, lots of veggies, which is really nice. And so far, probably just over 5 kilos in about 3 weeks. So I'm pretty happy about that. Put that to a side for one moment. Plan to buy some fish for dinner, which was magnificent. Just fish, again, lots of veggies with it was beautiful. But as going into the Pran market, park the car as you do, get there, and this would happen anywhere around Australia, I'm sure. And as next to us, another person jumps out of the car after putting his guitar inside his car, but he's wearing this amazing, it turns out he was Spanish, in a beautiful Spanish costume. And so the voice said, oh, don't tell, we've missed this fantastic performance inside the market. And in a beautiful, without blinking an eyelid, spoke and said, well, you're here at the right time. Why don't I do a little concert for you both as you're walking in to the markets? For 90 seconds, we were serenaded in the car park by this magnificent performer. Didn't get his name. I so hope at some point he would be listening. It just brought joy to me. Others around us stopped for about 60 seconds to listen in the car park. Random. My God, it was stunning. Things that happen for no apparent reason. What a delight. Matt, morning.
4: Love that story, Tony. That's a ripper.
3: Fantastic. And you couldn't plan it. And only because we said, sorry we missed the show. Apparently they'd been performing earlier. And so he was putting his gear into the car and then broke into song in the car park.
4: I'm imagining a Chevy Chase type character from the Three Amigos.
3: But you'd be very, very close to that costuming. You're right. Yes. Three Amigos.
4: I was calling about the drive-in.
3: Yeah.
4: Driving along and reminiscing about that. So as a kid, I have fond memories of going to the Terang drive-in, not Kerrang, Terang, T-E-R-A-N-G in the southwest of Victoria. The site's still there. It's now a timber yard, I think, but once upon a time it was a great drive-in, and this is before the frequency was used in the car on the FM. You put the old clunky thing in the side of your window.
3: Yep.
4: And we saw some classics as a family. E.T., I remember seeing E.T.,
3: at the drive-in.
4: Steven Spielberg's E.T. at the drive-in, so that was the 80s.
3: One of the greatest movies of all time, E.T.
4: Awesome movie. And
3: for kids.
4: You might remember that, the iconic reveal of E.T. when he's in the bushes and he sort of, the torch goes on him, he screams, and my sister dives straight over to the back seat of the Holden Kingswood and never returned for the rest of the movie.
3: Because it was a bit scary, Matt, depending on age demographic. I know Jamie, when she was little, daughter number one, got very upset by that film. Years later, recently, only in the last 18 months, maybe even less, she watched it. I was there with granddaughter number one, who had the same reaction watching the film as her mother had all those years before.
4: There you go. It was a great film.
3: Quite taken by it, but frightened a little bit. Because it is quite moving. I mean, it's from a child's point of view, it's sad towards
4: him. It's a tearjerker.
3: It's a tearjerker.
4: He gets sick and, lots going on.
3: Lots going on. What do you got planned for the weekend, Matty?
4: Pretty quiet. I might get down to St Kilda Carlton. I'm a St Kilda man, and I've had a rather large Best with a friend of mine who's a Carlton man. We weren't so worried about the finals at the start of the year. We've just had a fair wager on who would finish higher, and it might just come down to Sunday night's game.
3: And
4: so we might need to
3: what,
4: go together and
3: barrack. Don't laugh. I mean, the Saints, probably not where they thought they might be, but they, you know, they're about the place, and I reckon next year we'll see vast improvement with St Kilda.
4: I hope so, Tony.
3: Look after yourself, Matty.
4: Take care. Thanks for the show.
3: Paul, hi. Good morning.
5: Good morning. How are you?
3: I'm well, Paul. Thank you.
5: That's the way. I think actually incredible because my first experience is in the same drive-in of Turin.
3: No. You guys are in collaboration. That could not possibly happen.
5: And the vehicle, the family vehicle, was the old Renault. When they first come out, sort of thing, the old Renault. Now, can you remember the old Renault?
3: Yeah, love Renault. So what was the year? Do you recall?
5: No, not too sure. I would have been quite young, so maybe early 80s.
3: Oh, that's not that long ago, Paul. Probably for you, but for many of us, we go, that was like yesterday. Those Renaults coming out from France were just, you know, they were a bit funky, a bit cool, very student driven students. Peugeot and Renault at universities there were lots of them.
5: Yes, there was, but I do recall my dad's driving sort of memory, and he used to walk to the drive-in, save himself however much money. Instead of catching the tram, he'd save that money to buy himself a potato cake on the way home.
3: Oh, isn't that a good story? Wonderful. Because that was probably just the one potato cake, maybe. It was a bit of a treat.
5: That is correct, and that was around Footscray area.
3: Yeah, Dad's no longer with us?
5: Dad's still around. He's doing okay, yeah. 81.
3: Well done. Pass on our very best.
5: Shall do. Thank you so much. You have a lovely morning.
3: You too. So those lovely cars, we sometimes forget Renault. And they did some great things with David will know more about Renault than most of us, I guess, in Mount Waverley. But the idea of Renault and some of their sports vehicles and their rally vehicles and their contribution to rallying, in particularly in Europe, legendary. Lenny, morning.
6: Good morning. Yeah, driving. Yeah. I remember going to the Coburg driving, the New Orleans Road there in Coburg. And this would have been, I'll tell you, exactly 1969 in my mini with me, my girlfriend, and yeah, it was good.
3: Was that a twin driving?
6: The Coburg one? Yeah, it was. Yeah. Yeah. It was a twin driving. Actually, I think at one stage you got the three.
3: May have been even a three-peat.
6: Yeah, but I went to see, I can't remember the name of the movie, but I know him from my girlfriend, and that was amazing.
3: What was her first name?
6: I'll tell you another one.
3: Yeah.
6: We went to see, was the Northland Drive-In, right, where there's a shopping centre there on the site now, right? And we went to see The Italian Job.
3: The original with Michael Caine?
6: Yes, that's the one, the original one. They bring me, and on the top of the ticket place where you pay to get in, they had the three minis in there done up like the ones in the movie. And I'll tell you what, mate, when that movie finished, you know how as a driving you've got the humps, right? So your car's leaning upwards.
3: Yeah.
6: Quietly. So
3: towards the screen, yeah.
6: Yeah. And after the movie was finished, there were minis flying everywhere, mate. We were jumping all over the place. And not one crash.
3: And didn't you want to go and buy or own a Mini at some point as a direct result of watching that film?
6: And I'll tell you what, I took that car. That car went to hell and back, mate. I used to take it when I used to go shooting up around Newstead, Castlemaine, up around that area. and it went through, we'd go through across these roads, we were going through little creeks and that, and just you just fly through, bang, away you go.
3: Lenny, well done. Thank you for that. Look at all these texts coming in. Now, Village Coburg, Tony Mack says, Rob, thank you, Rob. Newlands Road, 3 screens. Still going? Really? Love your work for that. 3 screens still there. The Dandenong Drive-In was a trash and treasure as well. It had been sold to make a new estate, Adam. Thank you. Another one here from Gary says, the Chalora, hope I've got that right, C-H-U-L-L-O-R-A, Chalora Drive-In, Sydney. Dad was a tip-top bread carter. We all went in dressing gowns. How many went to the drive-in wearing the dressing gown as kids? Yeah. We had to park in the back row as the Bedford truck was tall and the smell of lovely bread. Before the movie, all the kids played on swings right down the front just near the screens, and you couldn't get there quick enough, thinking it was just part of that heightened sense of occasion to get there, play on the swings for a little while, then come back into the car to watch presumably early cartoons and then into the film. Justin, good morning.
7: Good morning, T-Mac. Long time no hear.
3: Everything okay in your world?
7: Yeah, just enjoying retirement from sport.
3: Well, do you think you'll ever go back to sport?
7: No. I think I'm definitely going to retire. I mean, you know, I've been playing sport since I was 18, you know, I've done it all. You know, I thought, you know, just take a break, you know, get my body back to the way it was. Yeah. And yeah. But you're talking about driving.
3: Yes.
7: The one in Coburg, the one you said, Village Coburg, I went to see 50 Shades of Grey in a Toyota Prius.
3: In a Prius. Fifth, which is an anticlimax, but 50 Shades of Grey.
7: Yes, I was only about, what, just under the 18, because it was an R18 movie. I was about 17. I would be in the boot, and when the movie came on, I'd course through the back seat and watch the movie.
3: 50 Shades of Grey at the drive-in.
7: Yeah.
3: You radical.
7: Yeah. And I've only just got back from being up in Bundamba in Queensland.
3: Now, what happened up there?
7: I went back to my old house. I used to live up there in Bundamba.
3: Memories.
7: Yeah, it has not changed a bit. Back in the 80s when we were living there, nice back veranda and everything. Apparently that's fallen down, so they're rebuilding it and that, but yeah, everything's the way it is. Bedrooms haven't changed. My posters are still there.
3: Now, for extra points, I'm sure there was a song, the opening lyric of which was, "The old house looked the same."
7: Yes, and from memory, the movie of 50 Shades of Grey, there was a song by Ellie Goulding, "Love Me Like You Do."
3: That was
7: the song that I first played to my then girlfriend when we were together.
3: And then
7: after that it was "Don't Want You Back."
3: Heartbreaking.
7: Oh, it was. I mean, you know, she was in her like early 20s. I was only about 17 at the time. We were together for about a year or so, and then apparently she went onto my email account and found out other girls were after me.
3: Well, were they?
7: They were, and I didn't even know. Shit. But
3: well,
7: they must have heard
3: about your sporting prowess and were chasing you simply for that. They were looking for the money.
7: Yeah, well, that was before I had gotten into the big
3: Big time.
7: She broke up with me, and when I rung her, I told her that I love her, and she goes, "Don't you dare say that."
3: No. Justin, thank you. Have a great weekend.
7: You too. Thanks, man.
3: See ya. Good on you, man. 0477 693 693 for the text. 133 693. You gotta laugh, don't you? 133 693 for the calls. I wonder if Justin will ever go back. I think this, the enduring game to play, even if, you know, you go into retirement, you come out of retirement, the enduring game to play, because you can play it until you fall over, really, is tennis. I can see him going back into tennis, probably at some point, Centre Court, Australian Open. Sean, Jimmy, Margaret, Rod, thank you for your patience. Come and join us the other side. Australia Overnight, I'm Tony Mack. Good morning.
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5: Glenn in Ballarat, good morning to you. And g'day, Tone. Another first-timer driving experience at Terang with a family in the mid-70s as a young boy. Wonderful memories. Mum packing up the back seat of the old Kingswood with pillows, and we would all be in our PJs. Glenn, again, people will identify with that right across Australia, because that's, and it was in a sense, presumably, for many of us, it was an affordable night out. A, you're all together, and B, it wasn't stupidly priced. I mean, it's not cheap, by the way. Everything's relative, but it was afford. It was a sense of occasion. The idea of, you know, staying up late on a Friday, Saturday night, whatever the case may be. Probably having a bite to eat. Friday night, maybe fish and chips. Then off to the drive-in. Daylight saving, probably didn't even get there until 8 o'clock in Victoria. Daylight saving hours. During the winter months, trying to stay nice and warm in the car. Not easy. I mean, we didn't particularly have, going back all those years, the heating of many of those cars was not what you would call fantastic. It was okay. Until you turn the engine off, and then you got nothing. And so you'd often have blankets and rug up in blankets just to stay warm, cozy, safe was the feeling. Shawnee, morning.
6: Morning. Yeah, I can remember going to Mowbray drive-in theatre when I was young. We went in different cars. My father was always changing his cars. We went in a Pontiac once. That was like a big boat thing.
5: Big motor car.
6: Yeah, big. It was a big motor car. And then we went in a old Valiant with red leather seats.
5: What? That would have been a VE, perhaps? VC, VE?
6: Yeah, it was a six cylinder. I don't know if it was a V or not, but it was a six cylinder and it was pretty big.
5: 225, 245 engine.
6: 245 engine.
5: Yeah, really good. And you know, that was a really good crafted engine for a while coming out of Adelaide.
6: Adelaide make that?
5: I think they were based in those days in Adelaide. What became, that site then became, going to say Mitsubishi?
6: Yeah, Mitsubishi. Valiant turned into something else.
5: Well, they disappeared. Well, did they turn into something else or they just disappeared? It was Chrysler. So it was the Chrysler factory, I think.
6: Yeah, they were Chrysler, Valiant, weren't they?
5: Valiant Chrysler. Yep.
6: Yeah.
5: Shawnee, great memories. Now, where did you say it was in the?
6: Mowbray Picture Theatre in Launceston.
5: Down in Lonnie.
6: Mowbray Drive-In.
5: So you pretty much grew up in Lonnie.
6: I grew up here till I was 19 and then I left for about 13 years and went travelling around Australia and a bit of the world. The Mowbray Drive-In now is the Mowbray Racecourse for the horses.
5: Turned it into a racecourse. There you go. Have a great weekend, Sean. Thank you. Hello, Jim. Good morning.
7: Good morning, Tony and Ethan. Sorry about my voice.
5: How are you travelling?
7: My nose has been bleeding all night on and off.
5: Oh, Jim.
7: I'm on double blood pressure tablets, so I don't know why it's bleeding. It stops and it starts. Anyway, the drive-ins, I first went with my brother Peter in his two-door HG Monaro Cooper, Blue Coupe or Coupe, or whatever you want to call it.
5: Mm.
7: And it was a VA, but it was a works VA. And we went to Sunshine. We watched a double feature, which was The Evil Dead. And the

0: You remember Leslie Nielsen was a serious actor before he was a comedy actor. There's another thing that he with quite a few shows. I can't remember it. Creep Show or something, I think, maybe, and a few episodes. But also on TV, David McCallum and well, Danger Man, was that David McCallum and Roger Moore, someone else?
1: Danger Man was not David McCallum. He was in The Man from U.N.C.L.E.
0: Oh, that's right, The Man from U.N.C.L.E. Was Roger Moore in that with him, The Man from U.N.C.L.E.?
1: No. No, Roger Moore was the Saint.
0: The Saint. But who was in... What show did you say David McCallum was in?
1: The Man from U.N.C.L.E., The Man from UNCLE, The Man from U.N.C.L.E.
0: Who was in the show with him?
1: Great. Robert Vaughn, I'm going to say. Robert Vaughn.
0: Yeah, Robert Vaughn. Mm. But do you know David McCallum? You know Charles Bronson. He stole Jill Ireland. Jill Ireland was David McCallum's wife, and Charles Bronson stole her off him.
1: Well, that was the sort of thing that Bronson did.
0: Yeah, and Jill Ireland, she appeared in nearly every movie Charles Bronson made.
1: And Bronson was really good too, wasn't he?
0: Yeah, he was fantastic.
1: And brilliant.
0: Remember last time we were talking, we said that he's a black belt in karate and everything?
1: Now, that song that you mentioned, or did I mention it? I wrote it down as you were talking. We were talking about, did you mention Pebbles and Bam Bam?
0: No, I didn't. You must have mentioned it.
1: So I've written it down as you were speaking, and I think I was going to mention, because Pebbles and Bam Bam, they were the children of whom?
0: The Flintstones.
1: Fred and Wilma's children.
0: Yes, they were. The Flintstones' children, yes, they were.
1: Now, did Barney have any children?
0: I don't think Barney did. I think Fred did, but I don't remember Barney having any. I remember them both being married.
1: Shooting blanks?
0: Pardon?
1: Doesn't matter. So it was a Pebbles and Bam Bam with the children.
0: They were Fred's children, yeah. I think.
1: Now, was there a recording of them, or have I made this up in my own head, which often happens, there was a recording of them singing Let the Sunshine In. Oh, let the sunshine in, never let the moon open up
0: here. Do you know that they also made a movie off the Flintstones?
1: Oh, yeah, I knew that. But I'm going back to the original Flintstones that we watched on the cartoon on the telly, where Pebbles and Bam Bam, and somebody must have recorded them doing a song together.
0: Hello to Leanne. She seems to be recovering very well. That's very good. Rob, he's been a crypto king lately. I was a crypto king for about 3 or 4 weeks once on with Dennis and Troy. And Rob is unbelievable with all his jingles. And also Kevin of Sunshine, I'd just like to thank him for mentioning myself and Merle. He's unbelievable, some of the things he comes up with, Kevin.
1: Jimmy is. Yeah, he is. You look after yourself, old son, and we'll talk next week, if not before.
0: I just wanted to ask, are you going away this weekend?
1: No, going nowhere, really, except going to the football tomorrow, Saturday, for the Melbourne game up against Frio. I'm really nervous, but we've got the advantage of the home game, played pretty well at the MCG. That is the Melbourne Demons up against Frio. Should be a great game, hopefully, Jim.
0: Good luck. I'll keep an eye out and see what happens. I'll speak to you on Monday.
1: See you, mate. Good to talk to you. Look after yourself. Bye. Pebbles was Fred's daughter, and Bam Bam, there you go. Bam Bam was Barney's son. Thank you. That puts it in perspective. So Pebbles, is this it? Really? Have a listen.

I'm sort of tearing up. I haven't heard that for decades. It's amazing. I thought it disappeared, that I'd only had that in my mind. Look at that, and all the text, and Dino, Fred, Wilma, Pebbles, look at them all. Corrections, Barney and Betty adopted. They adopted. Really? I think Bam Bam was Betty and Barney's boy from Wendy, ending in 668. Thank you. Pebbles was the only child of the Flintstone. Rob, thank you. Bam Bam was Barney's son, Pebbles and Bam Bam, going out together later. Adam, thank you. I've not heard this for decades. How gorgeous.

0: That is just fantastic. That's not Flintstones themes, it's the Chipmunks. Is it the Chipmunks or does it come, what does it come up? It's called what?
1: Pebbles and Bam Bam.
0: There it is. Definitely labelled Pebbles and Bam Bam. You found it. Well done, you. Margaret, Rod, Pete, Chris, will come to you. It is Australia Overnight, wherever you are, right across Australia. Good morning.
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0: G'day, Tony. Pete from Perth. G'day, Tony. As a kid, Mum, Dad would take my sister to the Bayswater Drive-In right next to the old Garrett Road Bridge. Dad had an old Land Rover. Full-length roof rack. The kids, we'd jump up and watch the movies. Different story, but there was a rubbish tip near the bridge as well, right next to the Ascot River, across from the Ascot Racecourse. People would be familiar with that, watching the Ascot Race. It's still a great course there. Looks fantastic on the telly. G'day, Tone. Ruth from Melton. Good morning, Ruth. So it was 1975. My brother-in-law, his wife, my fiancée, and moi saw The Godfather at the Toorak Drive-In up on the hill there, just around Tooronga. What was then the Tooronga Shopping Centre, but I think some of that's gone as well, wasn't it? Pebbles and Bam Bam often appeared on the happening 1970 BC. That's very funny. Phantom. I'm so thrilled to find that piece of music because you found that on YouTube. That's where it lived. I'm going to play that over and over to some friends who won't believe that we've been able to get that. Margaret, morning.
14: Hi, Terry.
0: Margaret, hi.
14: I am calling you from Perth, WA.
0: Nice to have you aboard, Margaret.
14: I'm here for the Storm Manly game on Saturday.
0: Now, that will be huge. Is that being played where At Optus?
14: At HBF Stadium.
0: At HBF Stadium.
14: Yep.
0: Right. And they'll get a pretty good crowd, Mark.
14: Oh, I'm sure they will. Because Perth Bears are meant to be happening next year. So yeah.
0: Yeah,
14: they should be.
0: What's the feeling about that coming online? Is it getting the support that they would need to make it work?
14: Yeah, look, I was in WA probably 7 years ago when they opened Optus Stadium.
0: Yep.
14: And Rugby League opened their first four games. And it was a huge, huge success. So, yeah. So, yeah, I'm pretty sure it'll be really good. So, yeah.
0: I hope it does. I mean, one of the challenges for all those big competitions, it's all about level of sponsorship to make it. And there's only X amount of dollars available, particularly at some of the difficult times for corporations at the moment. It's not always easy. And, you know, you need that support to make it work. And you need people then to be able to buy tickets to go and attend.
14: Exactly right, yeah. And lucky, like, fans like from Melbourne, we will travel. We will travel all over Australia.
0: Of course.
14: New Zealand, yeah. So, yeah.
0: Just to have a look at it and make an occasion.
14: Yeah.
0: And go to visit
14: exactly the club. Right. Yeah. Make it the whole week. Make it the whole, Anyway, talking about drive-ins.
0: Yep.
14: Coburg. Fatal Attraction.
0: Oh, what a movie. Yes. What are you going to do? Arrest me?
14: And also Pebbles and Bam Bam. At work, we have two minus 80 freezers, which are called Pebbles and Bam Bam.
0: What are they? They are freezers.
14: Yeah, minus 80 freezers at work. So they're medical freezers.
0: Okay.
14: But they're called Pebbles and Bam Bam.
0: Oh, that's the ref. I love it, Marg. So you're going out to either use Pebbles or Bam Bam.
14: Exactly
0: right. Isn't that
14: brilliant? Yeah, like dinosaur ages, yeah. So it's like minus 80 million years ago,
0: Oh, so, Margaret. Yeah. It's great to hear from you. Have a fantastic weekend. Talk next week. We want to hear what happens.
14: I will. All right, bye.
0: See ya, bye. Rod, very quickly, good morning.
1: Morning, Tone. The song you were looking for before when you were talking doesn't start with the old house still looks the same. It starts with the old hometown still looks the same.
0: The old hometown, not the old house. That's it.
1: And as I stepped out from the train, that song, you know, the Tom Jones song.
0: What a great lyric that is, the old hometown.
1: And just quickly before I go, do you see the boys from The Breakfast Show?
0: Ross and Russ?
1: Yeah.
0: Yep, see them every morning.
1: They've got something they might want to run past one of their two favourite legal companies, you know, Sue Gravett and Run or Do We Screw Them and Owl. If you've been found by an internal investigation to have done nothing wrong, why do you apologise?
0: Oh, that is a great. I'll talk to them about that first thing when they come in this morning, Rod. Happy days. It is Australia Overnight.
15: Mornings. We get all sorts of calls. 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
0: Pete, Chris, Gab, Simon, Jim, Sandra, I promise you we'll come to you straight after the news. Don't go away. It's all part of Australia Overnight, wherever you are, right across Australia. 6PR in Perth, 3AW right here in Melbourne, 5AA in Adelaide. Good morning to you.
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26: Hello, I'm Chelsea Bowden. The Albanese government says it's having constructive discussions with the Coalition and Greens over its gambling reforms. Labor is struggling to get its measures passed, which would clamp down on the number of betting ads aired on TV, radio and online. But the opposition and Greens argue the reforms are still too weak. Communications Minister Annika Wells says they strike the right balance.
27: I'm having constructive discussions with both the Shadow Communications Minister for the Coalition and the Shadow Communications Spokesperson for the Greens. We'll keep those discussions going. We'd love to see this passed.
26: One Nation claims the federal government is intimidated by its hard stance on migration as the party continues to surge in the polls. Leader Pauline Hanson has pledged to end a skilled migration scam and has reiterated calls to cap Australia's annual intake at 130,000. The comments follow Home Affairs Minister Tony Burke postponing a key speech where he was set to announce migration cuts. Cycling advocates are backing a move by the federal government to introduce national safety and compliance standards for e-bikes. Backed by $6.6 million in federal funding, a new national framework has been announced, aligning Australia with leading international guidelines. Bicycle Industries Australia General Manager Peter Burke has told Today the reforms will provide greater clarity for riders.
28: So this will mean that a consumer going into a shop will have confidence that the product that they are buying is a good quality, it's compliant, and it's the right speed, right power, and it can be used on the road legally.
26: Detectives are investigating whether a domestic violence incident led to the deaths of two people in Queensland's southwest. The bodies of a 45-year-old man and a 25-year-old woman were discovered inside a home in Charleville early yesterday morning. Geelong has been revealed as the AFL club which struck a secret deal allowing a player to take all legal responsibility for any further on-field brain trauma. News Corp reports the Cats agreed to the deal with the player 2 years ago and the agreement went to the entire board for approval. Concussion campaigner Peter Jess says strong action needs to be taken so something like this doesn't keep happening.
4: for any parent or partner, if it was your son, what would you think about that as an action where you have your employer walking back from any responsibility, knowing full well the state of vulnerability of that particular person? For me, it's unforgivable.
26: And greater crested terns, a seagull and a magpie are among a further 16 birds to die from the H5 bird flu in Victoria.
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26: North Melbourne has defeated the Western Bulldogs for the first time since 2019. Their 23-point win at Marvel Stadium gives the Roos a faint chance of still making the top 10. The Cowboys have jumped back into the NRL's top 8 with a 30-8-point win over the Titans. It was a stark turnaround from last week's 70-point loss. Lock Jason Taumalolo has told Nine they were focused on the basics.
5: We just wanted to strip everything back, make it simple, run hard, tackle hard, kick to corners, just get into that sort of cycle kind of footy. And we didn't get to do that last week, and yeah, I thought we did that well tonight.
26: And Roosters captain James Tedesco has been ruled out of tonight's clash with the Bulldogs after failing to overcome an ankle injury. Cody Ramsey takes his place.
25: Eddie Maguire and Jimmy Bartel now have 3 episodes a week of the most insightful AFL podcast around. Eddie and Jimmy, available wherever you get your podcasts.
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26: Checking your weather around the country. Canberra, morning frost and fog, a top of 15 degrees. Adelaide, showers increasing, 19 the top. Perth, showers and a possible morning thunderstorm, a top of 19 degrees. Brisbane, sunny and light winds, a top of 24. Sydney, sunny and a top of 19 degrees. And Melbourne, a possible shower and a top of 16.
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0: Around about this time, our great friend Steve Grumpy Collins can join us. We'll take some of these calls together. Grumpy, good morning.
29: Well, good morning, Tony, and greetings from Darwin. I'm still here.
0: Yeah, well, we'll come back to that very shortly. We've been talking about, well, I hope you've been listening the last hour or so, lots of people with wonderful stories about the times you go to the drive-in. You would have done that certainly growing up in Sydney. It was a bit, it was all you had to do in Sydney at that stage, wasn't it?
29: The good thing about being my age, Tony, I'm slightly older than you, that is that in the 1960s, the pill was invented, drive-ins were very popular, and cars had bench seats.
0: Excellent work. Beautifully characterised. We're going to race through some of these calls together. It's Steve Grumpy Collins. I'm Tony Macca. Pete, good morning, and thank you for waiting, Peter.
1: Good day, guys. How are you going?
0: Very well, thank you.
1: Good. I just remember when I first came to WA to live, two of the first guys I met over here were Henry and John McManus. I don't know whether you're related to them.
0: I know John particularly well, Henry not so much. We're not related, but when I first went to Perth, Pete, you'd understand this, Grump, Johnny in Perth, who's Rove's dad, said, look, if it helps, just say we're related, which I thought was very kind. And Sean McManus, who's said the same thing, which was very generous of them.
29: Yeah.
1: Around the Raffles Hotel area.
0: That's it. Lots of memories there, Peter. Lots of memories.
1: For sure. Now, we're speaking of drive-ins, and I remember, believe it or not, going to Terrain Drive-In, as was suggested by many earlier. But the other one, because I grew up in near Camperdown.
0: Okay, right.
1: And Colac was the other alternative one we used to go to. Which was just the Camperdown side of Colac, the drive in there. And used to go down there quite a bit too. But good old days back there.
0: A lot of them, Pete. I don't know whether you've caught up or how often you get back there to Colac area. Did a run from the Great Ocean Road all the way around the back street through, and just Colac and that area is just looking fabulous this time of the year.
1: I haven't been there for a long, long time.
0: If you get the opportunity, you should.
1: Yeah, well, I've still got a lot of relatives over there, Camperdown, Warrnambool, that area in particular, and must get over there soon to just say hello as well.
0: Nice to talk to you. I hope all's well, Peter.
1: Good on you. Thanks,
0: mate. If you catch up with Johnny or Mr. Henry himself, please pass on my love.
1: I will do, mate, for sure, Tony.
0: Good on you. Thanks. Bye. Chris, good morning.
13: G'day, Burwood Drive-In. I had friends whose houses backed on the Burwood Drive-In, and they had a speaker in their houses and big windows at the back of the house so they could watch the drive-in.
0: How good would that be, Grump?
29: Oh, it was
0: great idea.
29: When we first moved to Perth as a drive-in, we could see it clearly from our house. We didn't have the little speaker though, so we just had to lip read.
0: Exactly right, as you did, and we all tried that. If you could,
29: there was
0: one in Toorak. You could park on Toorak Road, and you could see it from the distance. Same in Burwood, but you'd be outside, sitting on the footpath or park up on the nature strip, and just lip reading, and that was as good as life got there at one stage.
29: Remember what I used to remember about the drive-ins, the staff there, they were all dressed up like stormtroopers. To remember that, they had these uniforms, the white overalls and the red
0: parade
29: and the boots and everything.
0: Oh, they were, weren't they? And they wanted to make sure they got every red cent, and they probably did.
29: Yeah, they probably did, because a lot of people used to cram their friends into the boot of the car.
0: Yeah. And the panel vans were just prolific.
29: Yep.
0: Chris, good morning to you and welcome. Where we going? Gavin, good morning. Gotcha. Hi, Gav.
14: Mate, how are you
0: both? Really well, Gav. Thank you.
14: Oh, boy. Yeah, the first drive-in I went to was here in Portland with my brother in a Datsun 180B, and it was short.
0: The 180B.
14: And it was Jaws.
0: And the movie was Jaws.
14: And I am, and there's bloody sharks everywhere here, and it put me right off swimming in the sea.
0: That's right. You'd see them from time to time in Portland, wouldn't you?
14: Yeah. No, you'd see quite a few. And many years ago, Jacques Cousteau used to come here and film sharks off Julia Percy Island.
0: Of course. Do you ever see any crays out where you are?
14: Say
2: see any what?
0: Cray?
2: Maybe.
0: Yeah.
2: Yeah.
0: This time of the year?
2: Yeah, you probably will, but I don't eat them, but a lot of mates used to go and dive for them.
0: Beautiful. Keep in touch, Gav. Thank you, Simon. Good morning. It's Tony Mac and Grumpy. Good morning. Disappeared. We'll come back very shortly. What about, why don't we go to Jim? Good morning. Yes, Jimmy.
3: Good morning, Tony.
0: G'day, Jim.
3: How about a midnight show?
4: Yes.
3: Watching Rock Around the Clock in the late 50s with Elvis Presley in an Oxford, a Morris Oxford utility.
0: Oh,
4: wow.
0: That's fantastic, isn't it, Grump?
4: Oh, yeah, but that reminds me of a long weekend on the Sunday night. They had the midnight movies that went all night, and they were usually really bad horror movies. Do you remember those as well?
0: They would be another reason not to go.
4: Well, not the Morris Minor.
0: But they were. So you reckon, Jimmy, you reckon that would have been mid-60s or 50s, did
3: no,
0: you say?
3: No, late 50s.
0: Late 50s.
3: Late 50s. At Innaloo, on the, just off the Scarborough Beach Road.
4: Yeah, yeah.
0: So where would that have been? Because when we first went there, stayed in Innaloo. Innaloo, by the way, for those around Australia who don't know the gag, Innaloo is a very well-known and lovely suburb just north of Perth, really.
3: Yeah, just down from Doubleview.
0: That's the one.
3: Yep. Coming back and... it was opposite, I don't know the road now, but it was opposite sort of Owens Road. I know that went down from the Scarborough Beach bus depot.
0: And Jimmy, in those days, that road from Innaloo down to the Scarborough Beach area, people around Australia would be familiar with Scarborough Beach, that was pretty much an unmade track, wasn't it?
3: The road then was pretty good.
0: Was it at that point?
3: Yeah.
4: Did they have the double screens at Innaloo in those days? Is that right?
3: I think they did.
0: Good on you, Jimmy. Thank you for ringing through. Happy days. And I hope your footy team wins, Jim.
3: Oh. They might.
0: Thank you. Good on you. Thanks. You can always tell a forlorn West Coast Eagles supporter at the moment, can't you, Grump?
4: He spoke with great confidence.
0: Yeah, lack thereof. Sandra, welcome along. Hi.
15: Hi, how are you?
0: We're well, thank you. Say hello, Grumpy.
4: Hello.
0: Yeah,
15: hi, Grumpy. How are you?
4: Good.
15: We used to go to the... drive-in at Sylvania in Sydney.
4: Yeah, I remember that, yeah.
15: That was and, you know, we used to have matinees of Bugs Bunny and Elmer Fudd, and that's where I fell in love with him, I think. Yeah, we did, I'm pretty sure.
0: Bugs Bunny. Now, when you say, Sandra, when you say Sylvania... My mind, as sick as it is, goes straight to the what I reckon was the first real reality TV program.
4: Sylvania Waters,
0: Grumpy.
15: Sylvania Waters.
4: Oh, I remember that, yes.
0: It was fantastic.
4: Yes. That was basically a boat and family.
15: With water and water views. And
0: is that where you grew up, Sandra?
15: No, I grew up in Oatley, which is sort of just a little bit further south of Sylvania, but it's probably about 10K from Sylvania.
0: No, certainly not far,
15: it's not far. But
4: it's on Botany Bay, isn't it, Sylvania? Yeah.
0: Just thinking of that, those cast members in Sylvania Waters. I mean, there was a time that was really compelling television at the time, wasn't it?
4: Yeah, but it was reality TV. It was a real family.
0: Nolene Barker, remember? Nolene and Laurie Danaher.
4: Yes, that's right, yeah. Well, that was in the
29: 60s, I'm sure, or early 70s.
0: Oh, I'm thinking...
29: It's a long time ago.
0: No, well, it's not that long ago. It's only early 90s, 92.
29: Was it really?
0: Nolene and Laurie, Michael Baker, Paul Baker, Paul's pregnant girlfriend, Dionne... Dionne, look at this. Mick Donoghue, which is Laurie's son, and Yvette, Mick's wife. I mean, it was just fantastic. Sylvania Waters.
29: It was actually real back then as well. They just put a film crew in the house for a while, didn't they? And obviously cut a lot of the boring bits out, but it was pretty entertaining from what I recall.
0: Well, it was the first that we'd seen of these so-called, because I don't think some of the stuff we see now is just, it's not anywhere near as compelling as that was.
29: No, because it's all manufactured now. Yeah, they have producers there who are having a word in the contestants' ears to make it somewhat more exciting.
0: Julian, hi. Good morning. Look, I'll tell you what we do, because we might recalibrate. Stay there, Grub. We'll come back. Julian Cole will do that next around Australia. It is Australia Overnight. Good morning.
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0: racing through these calls, which is just wonderful for a Friday morning edition of Australia Overnight. Steve Grumpy Collins, stevecollinstraveler.com. The question we'll ask Grump is caravanning. Are there going to be people listening around Australia right now that at some point have done, thinking about, will do caravanning? 133693. Let's knock out a few of these and we'll talk about those that have gone caravanning. Where have you been? What were the challenging? In other words, what caravanning stories do you have that you can share? 133693. Look at all these texts. Rob, a couple of things Rob says. Sylvania Waters, Nolene reminded me of Nolene Hogan. Well, she did in many ways.
5: Yes, she did. That's what she did, yeah.
0: That's fantastic. Yeah. Another one says, T-Mac, did you see the other T-Mac of the Melbourne Footy Club, which is Tommy McDonald, is retiring. Yeah. Solid, great servant to the club, rejuvenated his career in many ways. Keep your eye on the red and the blue. Good message there, Rob. Yeah, he is and remains. I hope we see him right through into finals. It'll be great.
6: Yep.
0: Pebbles started the world's first gravel agency. Thank you. Good. Speaking of travel agents, very good. Julian, just a quickie. Good morning, Julian.
7: Good morning. We used to sell films on the old TAA, Flock of Friendship. There were drive-ins at Devonport, Burnie, Launceston, Hobart, had Eastside and Elwick. I wonder if people listening have memories of early TV in Tasmania. I think TV came a long way after Victoria. Well, that would be correct, wouldn't it?
0: Well, fine. We'll ask people, because we get a lot of listeners down in Tassie, and they will tell you when television came into Tasmania. Thank you, Julian. I'm just looking at a text here, Grubster. Yes. It says, the League Street in Loo, presumably where that big cinema is now, formerly the drive-in.
6: There were two screens there, that's right, and now they've got the big... they've got the big mega cinemas there. Hoyt Cinemas are one of those. They've got about 8 screens or something there. That's right.
0: It's incredible. Cole, good morning.
8: Good morning, Tony.
0: Hello,
8: how
0: Cole.
8: Are you?
0: I'm well, and Grumpy's with us as well, Cole.
6: Good morning.
8: Grumpy. Hello, Grumpy. How are you, mate?
6: Always well.
8: All is well that is well, mate, you know? But you don't know, you could be down in a well, so that could be worse, mate, you know? But, we don't want to go down in a well, but I have been all over Victoria with a very famous show. I'm not going to, because my mum would kill me if I mentioned what famous show it was, but I will say it had Freddie Parslow in it.
0: Oh, really? How long ago, Cole?
8: Oh, a long time ago. But to me, a long time ago. Maybe not so long ago to you, Tony. I don't know. But a long time ago to me, man. A long time ago. I think you know basically maybe what I'm talking about. But, yeah, it was great. It was excellent. And my thing was, I wanted to collect teaspoons. I was collecting teaspoons at the time, and teaspoons from every town that we went to. You know, I had to get a teaspoon, and we'd done it in a you could go on the bus, or you could, I'm not sure what the transportation was at that time, but you could go on the bus, but we decided to have a camper wagon all of our own, you know, and we went all over. And I'll tell you a nasty story, if you want to hear a nasty story.
0: Yeah, please. Great.
8: Okay.
0: The dirtier the better, Cole. You know what I'm saying?
8: I opened the door from the camper wagon, right? Okay, and I opened it right on my finger, man. Right? Okay, and my finger. To this day, Tony, I don't know how this happened, but my finger was actually hanging there. Right?
0: Oh,
8: hanging
0: Cole.
8: There. Right? Okay. But it somehow it healed itself. I don't know how, but it healed itself.
0: Finger, heal thyself. Cole, you look after yourself, more importantly. And the idea, Grumpy, of collecting things like...
29: Spoons.
0: Yeah, spoons. And tea towels was the other one, wasn't it?
29: Yeah, tea towels was the other one. Yeah, yeah.
0: When you're
29: traveling.
0: Yeah,
29: my daughter collected the spoons because they're really easy to cart around when you're traveling.
0: Yes, and collect, and you can do it pretty much anywhere in the world.
29: Correct. Yeah. That's a good one.
0: Simon, good morning.
1: Morning, Tony and Grumpy.
29: Morning.
1: Yeah, right. Have you ever heard of a place called Kermit Gumby?
29: What was it called? Palm.
1: Kermit.
0: Just spell it for us, son.
1: T-U-M-U-T.
29: Kermit.
1: In
29: Kermit. That's in the Snowy Mountains. Yeah.
1: Yeah, River Glen Caravan Park. I went there.
29: Yeah. Oh, right. Okay. Did you have your own caravan, or were you staying in a on-site van?
1: Just stayed in an on-site van, and there was a few boys from Wagga there.
29: Yeah.
1: There was a fishing competition, and they asked me to go and play cards with them. I've never played poker in my life.
0: Danger, Will Robinson, danger.
1: I went next door. I said, can I get one card for you? I got one card. And I had the 10 of spades, the jack of spades, the queen of spades, the king of spades, and the ace of spades. I did a royal flush. I got back $250.
0: Bang. Well done, you, Simon. Have a great weekend. The caravanning thing, just going back to that topic, which I think we'll get lots of calls on at 133693. Where did you go and where have you been in a caravan? How important has caravanning been? Or you suspect may become more and more important because it's a massive industry now in Australia, isn't it?
29: It's worth $27 billion per year, and at the present time, there are over 817,000 towable RVs, which are caravans or camper trailers. That's a massive number of vehicles when you consider the population of Australia and the number of people that are licensed to drive. It's a really, really good way to see Australia. I'm up in Darwin at the moment, and of course this is peak season up here because it's a dry season, and there's all the caravan parks are chockers, it's amazing. But I've stayed in on-site vans in caravan parks and beaches, and that it was really good, but I've never ever had the desire to buy my own caravan and to tow it around. And I think that's because for me, it's a big investment, to buy a caravan. And I'm just wondering, those that have their caravans, why do they have the vans? How often do they use them? And where do you go in them? Because you've got some really schmicko vans these days that all got their own satellite dishes and all mod cons and Wi-Fi and everything. And they're very, very comfortable. They've got bedrooms. They've got bathrooms, etc. They're pretty much, a lot of the modern caravans are pretty much self-contained. But I just wonder what the attraction is, because for me, I've never, ever considered getting a caravan to tow around.
0: Well, let's ask them across Australia. The other little sidebar to that is, and I recently noticed it, I can't remember where, I think somewhere on the Mornington Peninsula here in Victoria, where there was massive amounts of reserve full of caravans. In other words, people leave their caravan there for when they're not being used. And there might have been, I don't know, it might have been 200 or 300 of them in storage waiting for the next trip.
29: Well, that actually makes a lot of sense, because a lot of people don't have a lot of room in their houses to I would imagine also in the inner city suburbs of Melbourne, you'd have to stow it somewhere because there's not a lot of room in some of those older suburbs, is there, for your caravan?
0: No.
29: That's a good alternative, though, if there are places where you can stow it and pick it up when you want to use it.
0: Yeah.
29: That's a great idea.
0: I think it's a thing. Stay there. We'll take some calls. Those of you that have been caravanning, what do you know about caravanning? Why do you love caravanning? What are the challenges? What are the highs? What are the lows caravanning anywhere around Australia, or perhaps even in other parts of the world? 133693. As Grumpy points out, in Australia, you reckon the latest figures around the $27 billion a year mark for the industry?
29: Yeah, that includes the cost of caravans, the cost of servicing, the cost of staying at caravan parks, et cetera, et cetera. Yeah, yes, it's a massive amount of money when you consider it.
0: Well, even if you go into some sort of town, way out west town.
29: It's always a caravan park.
0: There's a caravan park. And even if you pull up and you get out of your caravan, you park that somewhere and you walk into town and buy a sausage roll.
29: Yep.
0: That's a dollar that you're contributing to that overall value of the caravanning industry.
29: One of the good things the caravan industry does is it supports regional areas because not many people go to cities to caravan. They always go to discover Australia.
0: Yeah,
29: and so caravan is really, really good for a lot of regional areas. It's bringing income and it's taking tourists. So caravanning isn't a bad thing, but for me, I just don't have an interest in it, that's all.
0: We'll ask the audience, 133693, come and join us, caravanners or caravanners in your family, even if you like. G'day, Tony, it's Adam. Grumpy, good morning. Australia TV history fanatic, letting you know that Tasmania's first TV station was TVT6 in Hobart, and that was on the 23rd of May 1960. So a good 4 years, certainly after Melbourne and Sydney, for example.
29: Because TV started in Australia in 1956.
0: That's
29: four
0: right.
29: Years for,
0: so 4 years.
29: Well, I suppose they had to get all that equipment across Bass Strait, didn't they?
0: And that presumably was a thing before coax. I would have thought coax cable.
29: Yeah.
0: Stay there. We'll come back. Plenty of room on the board for your caravanning stories. In fact, anything you want to raise on the program in terms of travel when Grumpy's here. Steve Collins, Traveller.
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2: One of the most famous caravanners, Grumpy, is Trailer Swift.
3: Thank you very much.
2: Thank you, Boom Boom. Thank you, Phantom. G'day, Tone. What a wonderful, innocent, beautiful lives we all shared together. We're talking about those days, great programs with Flintstones and Mr. Red. And going to the drive-in. And it was a different time. And those summer nights where you would get to the drive-in, for those states that had daylight saving, where you could get there at, 8 o'clock, 8:30.
3: And
2: still be light for the start of the film. Another one says that, Grumpy, we used to live on the York Peninsula. We had a caravan and friends.
3: Beautiful area.
2: Yeah, gorgeous. With caravan and friends, we would go to Semaphore Caravan Park, watch the crows, then drive to Melbourne via Great Ocean Road, spend time in Melbourne, watch the crows, come back via the Grampians, go to the footy park, watch crows, then drive home, good 2 weeks away. My two children, now five grandchildren, all have caravans with toilet showers, all the top bells and whistles, and that's from Liz.
3: Wow. Yeah, well, I mean, look, it's very, very popular. Caravanning is very, very popular. But the one thing, I've talked about specifically caravans, not motorhomes here, caravans actually hold their retail value exceptionally well over time because they lack an integrated engine, which means that their value heavily depends on age rather than vehicle mileage. So if you're very good at maintaining your caravan, it's not going to lose too much value over time. So that is one of the benefits of caravanning. You know, if you treat your van well, it's going to keep its value over time. And also it gives you a certain amount of freedom, doesn't it? If you want to go off, you can go off at any time you want. You don't have to make bookings. Or some of the most popular caravan parks, you would. But there's also a lot of free camping all throughout Australia. And there's an excellent app called Campify, which has got all the information anyone could need about the free camping throughout Australia. And it's also got excellent information about fuel prices all over Australia, even in the most remote towns, because caravan is updated on a daily basis. So, there's some really, really good things about caravanning as well. And it gives people, particularly when you get a bit older, let's just take the caravan out. We don't have to take our holidays. We can have them anytime and go away. So it gives you a lot of freedom as well.
2: Yeah, and I think people fall in love with it. There's a sort of a culture of going to those parks.
3: Oh, yeah, yeah.
2: You get your caravan all set up. You're then going to talk to the person next to you. You're going to talk to the person, the caravan behind you.
3: Yep.
2: Whether you're there for 2 days, 3 days, or a week, half, whatever the case may be. And you end up, you're cooking together. You might be barbecuing together. And that's that great tradition of caravanning. Wilma.
3: And have the drinks. Yep.
2: Yeah, and drinks. Well, there's a bit of that, I think. They tell me that goes on. I don't know much about that.
3: No, you wouldn't know.
2: Wilma, good morning.
4: Good morning. I tell you, my husband and I loves going caravanning. I was just trying to think, I think it would have been 30 years ago that we bought our first caravan.
3: And,
4: We mainly bought it because we used to go up to the music special at Barron. And so we used to go up there three times a year and stay a week. We'd stay at Barron Lakes, which was absolutely magnificent. But we had friends in Alice Springs, so we used to go up there and see them about every 5 years. So that was...

0: good, and we saw it all. I just loved the Alice Springs and that area. Fantastic.
1: Yeah, beautiful. Yeah.
0: And then, yeah, and then we took a really big trip. We went right up to, went through Alice, up to Darwin.
2: Oh,
0: yeah. Came back there, and then we went to, across to the West Coast, went up to Derby, then Canberra.
1: Yep. Yeah.
0: Yeah, and that trip were away for 9 weeks.
1: Yeah.
0: And we went right down the West Coast. And there they went, come down. I tell you, the York Minter, Port Lincoln, we stayed there. It was absolutely beautiful.
1: Like Port Lincoln. That's a lovely place, yeah.
2: Wilma, what a great, fantastic memories of those sorts of things. And Grumpy, thank you, Wilma. And Grumpy, sometimes those caravan parks now can be, how would you best describe them? They can be quite high end.
1: Oh, yeah, they have. They do. They've evolved over time.
2: Yeah.
1: Most modern caravans have got their own bathroom, toilet, etc.
2: Facilities,
1: et But you, a lot of caravan parks, if you haven't got that, they actually have built a suite there with a toilet, bathroom, etc. And you pull
2: laundry
1: the caravan
2: too.
1: Up and you've got it there and a laundry and stuff like that. Yeah, they're very, very sophisticated. But what I like is because we visited friends up at Carnarvon. They had a caravan. We didn't. But one of the things is when somebody new arrives, they all sit around and watch how they back their caravan in to see how
2: yes. Good
1: they
2: are. Yes, and you can almost, it's almost, yeah, point to the newbies. Watch the newbies
1: exactly
2: stuff
1: right.
2: This right up.
1: That's right, yeah.
2: Like, we never got it right. We never got it wrong. Oh, yes, you did. Hey, Trevor, right, say hello to Grumpy. Good morning.
1: Hi, Trevor.
3: How you going? You're talking about. There's two reasons I rang, but the first one, I spent 7 months last year, 24, 25, 7 months down at Rees Beach with my camper trailer, the dog and the boat.
1: All right.
3: I met people from all across Australia and overseas there. And,
1: yep.
3: But I'm one of these ones, I'd like to meet people.
1: Yeah.
3: And what I found with a lot of caravanners and that, they'd come in, got everything under the sun that goes with a caravan. Chalk this,
1: yes.
3: Chalk that. Put chalks under the dolly wheels.
1: Yeah.
3: Or the jack wheel. But then they'd jump inside the caravan and that's where they'd stay.
1: Yeah. Your caravaners can either be very, very sociable or they can be very solitary, can't they?
2: Or a combination of both quite often.
1: Yeah.
2: Good on you, Trev. Thank you. There's a lovely note here and just reminded me that 3AW's very own Emily Power, and I know 3AW listeners will be familiar. She's a regular contributor on Dennis Walter's nighttime program. And she talks about the trip that they've been doing. And I got to tell you, it's compelling. Not only did they pretty much build their particular outfit. The audience has been living where they go, when they go, what the highlights were. If they pull into a place, I think they're somewhere in South Australia at the moment from memory. And they talk about, you know, who they meet, how they eat, what are the nearest places, what's the heritage of a particular town. And it's a fabulous segment on Dennis's program here on 3RW.
1: Yeah, no, that'd be great because you've got people who actually see in Australia probably the way it should be seen, which is by doing it by road, because that way you appreciate how massive Australia actually is. And we have a fantastic country, and caravanning is one of the very best ways to see it on your own terms.
2: My great friend Prue, we were talking about going to the Kimberley for the first time, and that's always a classic example anyway. You know, it's just overwhelming and beautiful.
1: It is.
2: But to do that, you just don't want to fly across that. You want to live it. You want to be in a van. You want to stay somewhere, camp somewhere, and then you really understand it.
1: Well, a lot of people want to do the Gibb River Road, which can only be done in the dry season because I've done it. Yeah, not I did. I went on a camping tour, and when you do it, you can only really do it in the dry because you, when you get to some of these gorges, you see the water level is about 50 metres up the cliff because it gets so much water in the wet. That's why you can't do it then. But you know the thing about the Kimberleys is my favourite thing, the night sky. There's no ambient light. And to take your van or whatever, you need an off-road van for that. You're out in the middle of basically nowhere and you look up at the sky and the skies are perfectly clear and the longer you look at it, the brighter the sky gets because it just opens up and you realise how vast this universe is. And that's another benefit of going caravanning and camping. It's just amazing.
2: When you come back, I'll tell you a caravanning story from somebody very well known in South Australia featuring Barry Ian, who for a long time a great host with Baz and Pilko, the Brickie Show on 5AD and 5KA for a little while as well, and how it unfolded for them coming through the Gibb River Road. It's a great yarn. We'll do that next. Australia Overnight.
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2: One of the great broadcasters out of South Australia, former 3KZ presenter many, many years ago when he was a little tacker, was Barry Ian. Barry Ian, Tony Pilkington, did the Brekkie program in Adelaide for a long time. And I think even in your day, did pretty well in Sydney for a few years, did stunningly.
3: Yeah,
2: well.
3: They did. Yes, yeah, they did. Yeah, they were very, very popular. Great team. Very hard to get great teams these days on radio.
2: Yeah, that's right. Do you think we're trying hard, Grub? So briefly, this story: the year 2001. Baz and his then wife said, "Look, we're travelling through. We're coming down from the Kimberley. They come through the Great River, Gibb River Road. We get down. Is it okay when we get to Perth? Could we spend a couple of days with the caravan, tidy it all up, and stay with you?" And we said, "Not a problem." So. Eventually arrives. Caravan gets parked in our very lengthy driveway at that time in Innaloo.
3: Yep.
2: So we then go out to lunch. Late lunch, around about 2:30. We go to lunch. I think it may have even been the Court Wine Bar in Perth. What could possibly go wrong?
3: That would be unusual for you, wouldn't it?
2: Yeah. So then, when we got back, a little later than when dinner was being served by our then two respective wives and very young children, they were so thrilled to see us. You know what I'm saying?
3: And so
2: the TV's on. We get into the two respective things, and there's a lot of activity around us.
3: Yeah.
2: Baz and I fall sound asleep in the chairs. Really good luck.
3: Yeah.
2: Then about 9:30 Perth time, we get woken up, and we'd gone to sleep watching The West Wing. They woke us up and said, wake up. The screen's still on, and we go, wow, this is an amazing episode of West Wing. What do you think it was?
3: No idea.
2: 9/11 in front of us same night. We saw it live on the TV, but we went to sleep thinking we woke up thinking we were watching The West Wing.
3: Well, I remember that because this was at the time when the Sydney, my wife had been to Sydney to look after her sister's children because they had a business trip. And she flew back on the night that happened. I was watching the ABC, and they were supposed to go to a comedy program. I think it was The Bill. They came out of The Bill. And they just went straight to this vision of the burning buildings. And I said, this isn't very funny. And then it dawned on me, because nobody knew what was going on. There was no sound or anything. And then obviously we soon learned what it was. But I had to go to the airport to meet my wife, and when I went in to meet her, she said, "You look in a state of shock," because she had no idea she'd been in the air. And I explained to her what happened, and she didn't believe me until we got home and turned the TV on, and she said, "My God." So I remember that. You know, there are some things in life you remember. I remember the assassination of John F. Kennedy, and I remember the assassination of John Lennon.
2: And just pursuant to the caravan story, in the aforementioned driveway, what he thought was going to be 2 days, 7.5 weeks.
3: Okay, what was wrong with the van? The car?
2: Couldn't get in and out. Pete, very quickly, in beautiful Mount Dunedin. Hello, Peter.
4: Hey, you going, Tony and Grumpy? Yeah, 13 years ago, we sold up and bought a big caravan and did the whole lap around Australia. And we actually loved Western Australia. And thinking about maybe going back next year, places like Durium Bay and Lake Argyle.
3: Yes.
4: Lake Argyle, they've got so much water, you're actually allowed to wash your caravan there, whereas most other places you can't.
3: Really? Yeah.
4: Which was so good. It's semi-off-road van. We've still got it today. Yeah. But we never went on the dirt roads, but we actually loved it and loved Western Australia probably the best. We'd all done Queensland every second year, but and coming across the Nullarbor, that was something else.
3: That's a good trip. 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
2: Hey, Pete, what did you drive? 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
2: 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More the other side of this.
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7: Hey Grumpy, this show has been one small step into a van, one giant plug for vankind.
8: It has, yeah. Well, it's been very enjoyable. Thank you, Tony.
7: And we should be reminded, as you pointed out at the start of that, it's a big business, really. I hadn't thought of it that light, but $27 billion to the Australian economy.
8: Yep, yep. And a lot of that in the regional areas, yep.
7: Which is what it's all about. Yep. And I reckon we should have another crack at that down the track, because I think a lot of people have stories. Yeah.
8: Yeah, we could do that, yeah. No problem.
7: Stay safe up there in the beautiful Northern Territory in Darwin. Enjoy. We'll talk to you next week. Thank you.
8: Yeah, horribly
7: said. SteveCollinsTraveller.com.au. Your call's the other side. Open line. Come and join me for Australia Overnight.
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10: Hello, I'm Chelsea Bowden. Business groups have raised concerns over One Nation's plan to radically overhaul Australia's migration system. Party leader Pauline Hanson argues the skilled migration scheme is being scammed by some people coming into the country. The business sector claims One Nation's proposal to drastically slash the migration rate would hurt the economy. Acting Prime Minister Richard Marles says there needs to be a sensible discussion about the nation's migration policy.
11: Migration obviously plays a really significant part in our economy, but it needs to happen at a sustainable rate, and that's why we've put in place the policies that we've done.
10: The federal government says it's having constructive conversations with the opposition around its gambling reforms. Labor is struggling to get its measures passed, which would clamp down on the number of betting ads aired on TV, radio and online. The legislation is currently friendless in the Senate, with the Coalition and the Greens arguing it doesn't go far enough. Cycling advocates say new e-bike legislation will give customers confidence what they're purchasing is safe. The federal government has tasked the ACCC with developing a national safety standard for e-bikes and other battery-powered devices to prevent high-powered bikes and scooters from being sold. WeRide director Stephen Hodge has told Nine the changes will ensure clarity at the bike shop.
12: It really helps parents and others who want to go in and buy a bike, whether for their children or themselves, to know where they stand and to avoid being the unwitting facilitators of bringing dangerous non-compliant machines onto our streets.
10: A Perth paediatrician is back behind bars after being hit with 15 new child sexual abuse charges. Detectives say they've identified 7 additional victims. The 41-year-old has had his bail revoked and is now facing a total of 72 charges against 18 different children. The ABC has apologised for a segment of its Race Around the World program which referenced Gina Rinehart. The Ombudsman found the film did not breach the ABC's editorial policies, but the broadcaster has acknowledged it fell short of community expectations. Overseas, a US Senate committee has voted to hold former Chief Medical Advisor Dr. Anthony Fauci in contempt of Congress. Dr. Fauci last week invoked his Fifth Amendment right against self-incrimination more than 100 times, refusing to answer questions about his handling of the COVID-19 pandemic. The committee will now refer him for potential criminal prosecution. And Ukraine says it's hit two oil refineries in multiple strikes deep in Russia.
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10: The Cowboys have jumped back into the NRL's top eight with a 30-80 point win over the Titans. In the AFL, the Bulldogs' finals aspirations have taken a hit following their 23-point loss to North Melbourne. They now need to beat the in-form Carlton or Melbourne to guarantee their spot. Coach Luke Beveridge admits this makes the loss extra tough.
14: A disappointing one because there was something at stake tonight, you know, around at least being certain he's to play one more game, and now that's up for grabs again. So that's from an outcome perspective, it's probably just as bad as you know, dropping the game.
10: And forwards Aiden Ross and Miles Amatasero have earned their first test starts in Wallabies gold, selected to play Japan in Osaka on Saturday night.
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10: Checking your weather around the country. Canberra, morning frost and fog, a top of 15 degrees. Adelaide, showers increasing, 19 the top. Perth, showers and a possible morning thunderstorm, a top of 19 degrees. Brisbane, sunny and light winds, a top of 24. Sydney, sunny and a top of 19 degrees. And Melbourne, a possible shower and a top of 16.
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7: Some of you might remember the name Stan Freeberg, Stanley Freeberg. Interesting, a couple of different versions of the spelling. So, real name Stanley Freeberg, but spelled F-R-I-B-E-R-G, and then Stan Freeburg. The brand was Freberg. I wonder what the relevance of that would be, that change. He only died in 2015. Legendary US radio comedian. Very popular during the 50s and 60s. And some of the best known sketches included things like John, Marsha, John, John, Marsha, which we might see if we can find a bit later. Stan Freeberg, John, Marsha, sketches, and the Abominable Snowman. Lots of parodies of great rock and roll. But Stan Freeberg would have been having a birthday today. He was born in 26. He was 88 when he died in 2015. Very funny as a kid, you remember that. He provided a variety of cartoon voices, including Three Pigs, The Wolf and the Singing Narrator, Three Little Bobs. He was also the voice of Beaver. Nice. Beaver in Disney's in Disney's Lady and the Tramp. He was the announcer for the boat race of the 99 movie Stuart Little. There you go. That's Stan Freeberg. The other one that will be of interest to many, certainly in the state of Victoria, is what would have been the birthday today of Bob Rose. VFL player, coach, played for Collingwood from 46 to 55, then coached them from 64 to 71, and then again, as if that wasn't enough, came back and coached Collingwood 85 and 86, also spent four seasons coach of the Footscray Footy Club from 72 to 75. I mean, there's commitment. There is style. The legendary Bob Rose would have been having a birthday on this day. He was born in 28 and died at 74 in 2003. And some of us may have at some point been part of Jenny Craig's life. Jenny Craig today is a birthday girl. She's 94. American weight loss guru, founder of Jenny Craig, married Sydney Craig in 1979. In 83, she and her husband created a nutrition fitness weight loss program in Melbourne, began offering the program in the United States in 1985. Jenny Craig, in Berwick, Louisiana, born in 1932. So there you go, a bit of history there. Birthdays are Stan Freeberg, Bob Rose and Jenny Craig. Wherever you are, right across Australia, 133693. The Phantom, who's on fire, says, I distinctly remember the day Carlton won their last flag. It was the day bread went up to two and six a loaf. Thank you. Well done. Byrne, morning.
0: Yeah, good morning. Is that you, Tony?
7: Is that you, Vern?
0: Yes, it's me.
7: Go ahead, Vern. You're talking to Tony. Go ahead, caller.
0: I didn't think you'd get me so quick.
7: Yes, caller.
0: In the early days, if there was a bit of a kerfuffle in the family, they would change one letter in their surname, and that's possibly what happened. Now, my surname is Ayres, Ayres, and there would have been a kerfuffle somewhere along the line, hence Ayres Rock, which is Ayres. Now, I've got to tell you a funny story, Tony.
7: Yeah, please, do.
0: I got a friend of mine that's got a really good business here in Morwell,
7: mm-hmm.
0: And said to his brother, he's from English descendancy, and he said to his brother, come over to Australia and I'll get you a job. Anyway, the bloke bought the cheapest ticket, which took him to Perth, and he rang his brother up and he says, I'm in Australia now, come and get me. He goes, where are you? He says, I'm in Perth. He goes, oh, you're joking. I can't leave this place here, you're going to have to make your way down to Melbourne. Anyway, he got out on the road and started hitchhiking, and a truck picked him up. And he said, "Where are you going, mate?" He goes, "Oh, I'm going to Melbourne." He goes, "You're going the wrong way, mate. You're going all up the tops of Australia. It's going to take you months to get to Melbourne." He goes, "Oh." So he got off the truck and started hitchhiking back. And some old people picked him up. And every 2 hours they'd pull up in their little caravan, and they'd have cucumbers on bread.
7: Yeah, and cucumber sandwiches.
0: Set the table up and everything.
7: Beautiful.
0: Greg was thinking, "Oh, I'm never going to get there." You know, this went on for 2 days, and anyway, Greg said, "Look, thank you very much, but I'm going to hitchhike and see how I go." Anyway, he walked and hitchhiked all night.
7: Yeah.
0: And next morning, the old people picked him up again. When he got to Morwell, his brother said, "Would you employ him?" And I said, "Yeah." So I took him on. He was like a Arnold Schwarzenegger. And I bought him a little Suzuki utility, a little tiny one. And he was so big that when he put his foot on the brake, the little car did a nosedive. But it was so funny. But he was a good worker, and we still keep in touch today after 28 years.
7: Oh, Vern, what a great story. You look after yourself, Vern. Have a great night and a wonderful weekend. I can share with the audience across Australia. Just in from daughter number two, who says, in hospital, baby boy on his way, everything going fine, pain relief on board, middle of the night, no one to talk to, and then I remembered there was someone to listen to. Wow. Johnny Doremus, good morning.
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2: This is John Doremus with the passing parade of the story of an extremely lethal lady known as the Goddess of the Seven Joys. She was only about a foot high, made of a strange greenish stone. Her name was more than somewhat misleading, for she brought anything but joy to those who possessed her. Merely to gaze on her was to court disaster. To touch her was death. I'll be back with the story after this message.
3: Maury Quincy has a soft spot for Honda motorbikes. It goes back to his International Grand Prix days. But Maury sells all Hondas, including the Car of the Year, the amazing Honda Civic, and the incredible Honda Accord with air conditioning, radio, rear window demister and wiper, carpets, radials, and more. And Maury probably has more spares than any Honda dealer in Australia. When you're thinking Honda, think Maury Quincy, 626 to 634 Mount Alexander Road in beautiful Moonee Ponds. LMCT 1402.
2: Early in 1946, the proprietor of a curio shop in Marseille summoned a local collector of objets d'art, one Jacques Leclerc, to inspect a small statuette of unknown origin. Leclerc, who had a keen eye for value, offered him 9,000 francs for the piece. He felt he had a real bargain. And that evening, he showed it to a friend, an archaeologist named Molyneux, who was fascinated by the piece, and asked Leclerc if he might borrow it for a few days so that he could examine it more thoroughly. Leclerc agreed and left it with him. A week passed. Not having heard from Molyneux, Leclerc paid him another visit only to learn that the archaeologist had died suddenly after a brief, unidentified illness 2 days before. Leclerc took the statuette home. 3 days later, he fell ill. The doctor who attended him was at a loss to account for his condition. The same doctor had attended Molyneux and, on learning from Leclerc's wife of the statuette, gave the story to a local newspaper, who in turn passed it on to a Paris daily. The article caught the eye of an English journalist named Howard, who was in Paris at the time. He at once linked it with an item that had appeared in his own paper almost 12 months previously. He sent for a copy of it, which was waiting for him on his arrival in Marseille. The item read, "A reward will be paid to anyone returning or giving information leading to the recovery of a 13th century Chinese statuette, greenish in color and approximately 30 centimeters in height. It is a rare object of art unknown as the Goddess of the Seven Joys. Warning. The statuette is coated with sulfide of arsenic and is highly dangerous to handle." Attached to the copy of the item was information to the effect that it had been stolen by the Germans after the fall of Paris from a collector named Gravelet, who had subsequently fled to England and who, since the publication of the item, had died suddenly following a mysterious illness. Howard hastened to the home of Leclerc, who was still alive but near death. He advised the doctor to treat the dying man for arsenic poisoning. This the doctor did. Leclerc's condition improved, but he remained dangerously ill till he was at length persuaded to have the goddess removed from the house and deposited in the vault of a Marseille bank. The goddess remains confined to that bank vault to the present day. There is no logical explanation for this story. It has been suggested that the sulfide of arsenic was impregnated in the statuette by a 13th century Chinese secret society to bring death on the looting Tartar invaders. But in view of the passage of time, such an explanation seems rather flimsy. Also, it does not account for the collector Gravelet's death more than 5 years after it was stolen from him. Whatever the truth may be, one is forced to the conclusion that the goddess of the Seven Joys was, and for that matter still is, a very lethal lady. Our time is up till we meet again for another chapter in the Passing Parade. This is John Doremus. Thank you so much, and goodbye for now.
7: Exciting times. Very kind of you, Phantom, and funny. We love Stork Back Radio. It's clever. Arthur, as we speak. Arthur, good morning.
4: Good morning, Tony and Ethan. A rundown of standard unleaded petrol prices in the western suburbs. I'll start with B Braybrook, $2.03. Come back a little bit to Metro Braybrook, $1.93. Go to Bourke Kingsville, gone up a little bit, $1.95.3. West Footscray, right near us, 7-Eleven is $2.08.9. Yarraville, $2.14.9. Yes, gone up. And Shell Tottenham, $2.05.9. Spotswood Shell, $2.08.9. Go back to Newport, 7-Eleven, $2.09.9. You might as well say $2.10. Not looking very bright on the Deer Park side. Well over $2 at least, $2.05. And BP's $2.04 to $5, or was the last I seen it. So not looking good. It's the cheapest at Metro Braybrook in the western suburbs at the moment, $1.93.
7: Well, I think most probably expected that was going to happen sooner rather than later. And so that's now filtering through. And you would imagine it's probably going to hover around there for a little while. And perhaps even, depending on what happens in the Middle East, it might even move forward yet or move up again.
4: That's the unstateableness of this war going on with Trump, dumb Trump.
7: Yeah,
4: I agree with you. The sooner he goes, the better.
7: Artie, happy
5: days. Don't be rude.
7: Thank you. Have a great weekend, Artie.
4: Thank you.
7: Peter, he said, I love that, dumb Trump. G'day, Pete.
6: Yeah, Tony, how you going?
7: Thank you for asking.
6: Did you hear the last week or so about the betting agencies and they're being pulled up in front of Senate?
7: No, so tell us.
6: I mean, is that an notice about the betting agencies, how they're being pulled up to Parliament for what they've been doing?
7: Yeah, so the idea of the promotion of gaming, is that what you're talking about?
6: Correct.
7: Yeah.
6: Correct.
7: So look, it's absolutely an issue, and what the answer is, I'm not too sure. I mean, the reality is, well, it's a two-edged sword, isn't it, where many of the members that run those businesses, those media businesses, need the revenues to survive. Part of that is the substantial revenue that provides. On the downside is the damage that it potentially does, if it's not already doing, to culture and people targeted that really can't afford to do so.
6: Yes. So how can it be a double-edged sword when one person, one organisation, plus the other organisation, makes more money than what the person who suffers and then the society suffers? When government has to help people who don't have money because they get hooked on gambling. Well, I'll give you one example, Tony.
7: The challenge is to somehow get the balance right. And how do we protect those that maybe can't protect themselves? Is that a little too harsh?
6: I don't think it's very harsh. I think you've got to understand what they do, Tony. So I've given you an example before, so refresh the example. If I was to bet for a certain agency, I'm not going to name which one that is. If I win that bet, I can use their key card to take the money out, or I can get that money transferred into my bank account. Now, it takes 5 working days to get that money into my bank account. So during that 5 days, I can stop that transfer and get again. But why can't you have a limit on once you win that money, it goes straight to your bank account, and then you can't take that money out until it goes into your bank account? Why does it take 5 days for you to transfer money from your key card to that account?
7: I'm probably not the person to ask about that, Pete, to be honest, particularly this time of the morning. But the idea of it, it's about the issue about gaming and the issue about what it does to community is yet to be really completely analysed. But based on what we do know, it's damaging to many people that don't manage themselves and become addicted to the idea of it and what that's doing, particularly to younger people. Pete, I wish I knew the answer. If anybody else have the answer, 133693. It's a fascinating topic. And when we have more time, we'll talk more about it. Rod Smith in the UK next. It's on again. It's hog time, you'll be happy to know, in the States. What? When? Why? We'll find out next.
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7: What are we doing on Friday? We go to California. Rod Smith in the chair and on the air. Rod, good morning.
16: Very good morning to you, Tony. Look, you can't say the weather's going to get any better because it is just as good as it should be. 27, that's the top we're looking at today.
7: Didn't they have some fires around California just in the last couple of days yet again?
16: Yes, Northern California is experiencing fires. Also, it's happening in Canada, in British Columbia. So, you know, in the summertime, you can't just get away from fires.
7: No, you can't.
16: One of those things.
7: Now, there's a little note here that says it's on again. Get ready. It's hog time. I have no idea what it means, but you can explain.
16: 2026 Sturgis. Yes. It's where everyone goes if they have a motorcycle. You should know that, Tony. Don't you have one?
7: No. The idea, I tinker occasionally with the idea, but listeners across Australia said, don't be a dick. Don't do it at your age, which I thought was both a backhanded compliment.
16: Well, most that will be riding there will be on Harleys.
7: Of course.
16: That's right. 66% to 86% are on Harleys and the rest are in Indians and other motorcycles. But, would you believe there are some lazy people that go there, they trailer a motorcycle and they ride around Sturgis and they put it back on the trailer and then drive back home. But would you believe most will ride their motorcycle there? That's right. Starts tomorrow, goes till the 16th of August. And if people don't know where Sturgis is, it's in South Dakota. And the population of the place is only 7,000 people. But the motorcycle rally will make the population swell to over 500,000.
7: And my brother's got one of those in here, but he hardly rides it now. Hardly rides it. Probably sitting there 6 months would go past before he rides it.
16: Gathering dust. Yeah. Why isn't he riding it?
7: Oh, I don't know. I'd have to ask him. Coffee or green tea drinker?
16: Look, what are you, Tony? You must be a coffee man.
7: Moved more into coffee than tea these days, but up until recently I was passionate about tea. I haven't had a cup of tea for probably 12 months now.
16: Well, green tea is the way to go.
7: Apparently it is.
16: Because a lot of people are dabbling into different teas, and green tea has caffeine in it. Half as much as a cup of coffee. But it's really good for you, has a lot of benefits. And like they say, it can really be healthy for your blood pressure. So, you know, get into the green tea. And the thing is, look, if you are looking at having a cuppa before going to bed, don't do that because the caffeine in the green tea may keep you up. So, you know, look at the long-term benefits when you are drinking your green tea, and also coffee. Coffee has those benefits too.
7: Just a quickie. It's the 45th anniversary of ONJ getting her star.
16: That's right. On the Walk of Fame. What a lovely lady. We miss her to this day. You know, she was given that star for her extraordinary contributions to music and remarkable career. And so good to see her. Did you ever get to see her in concert?
7: I wish I had. Here's a little bit of how it unfolded.
18: It is my pleasure to bid you welcome today as we honor the beautiful import from Australia who has become one of America's greatest resources, Olivia Newton-John.
19: With 11 albums, including Let Me Be There, Have You Never Been Mellow, Totally Hot, If You Love Me, Let Me Know, and Don't Stop Believing, and two films, Grease and Xanadu, and almost 40 major awards, such as country music's top female vocalist of 1974 and 1975, Olivia Newton-John has proved to the Walk of Fame committee that she has been and remains one of the most popular and recognized 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
7: There you go. How wonderful. Olivia Newton-John goes back 45 years. She got that star. When we come back, we'll find out a very, which is making me laugh, and I haven't read it yet, really. I haven't said it. National What Day coming up in the United States with Rod Smith for Australia Overnight.
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7: Today is National What Day. You'll love this, Rod, only because we were told earlier her name is Donna Mills. Is
16: right.
7: She's moved into
9: OnlyFans.
7: OnlyFans, and she's 85, and it's all about her toes, apparently, worldwide. Who would have thought? On this day, National Wiggle Your Toes Day.
16: It is, and it's a day to let your digits kind of go out there and see the daylight there, Tony. Indulge in some public wiggling. But, you know, how to celebrate? Look, take a barefoot walk in the park or go down to the beach or maybe get a pedicure. Yeah, that'd be a good way. Pamper your little toes.
7: National.
16: How about a
7: National Wiggle Your Toes.
16: How about a new pair of shoes?

0: example, on this day in music, in the year 1981.
1: Stevie Nicks released her first solo album, Bella Donna. It contained four top 40 hits. What a great album that was. Do you remember some of the hits there, Tony?
0: Oh, just so many of them. I mean, Stevie Nicks, what a voice, and just she gets better with age. The year 1988.
1: 88, Guns N' Roses, their album Appetite for Destruction went to number one in the US. And the singles from the album, what a list of those. You know, Sweet Child of Mine, etc.
0: And 2001.
1: Whitney Houston. Yeah, she became the biggest and the highest paid musician in the world after signing a new deal with Arista Records worth $100 million. Ooh. What a deal that was.
0: And arguably, some say, the greatest voice ever, Whitney Houston.
1: Oh, yeah. Just think of what she could get to on how high. Unbelievable.
0: All right, let's go out to the year 1980. This is as good as it gets, really, in many, many ways.
1: Look, everything fell on the same day. Olivia Newton-John, Magic, hit number one, stayed there for 4 weeks here in the US and also Canada, but only made number four in Australia. But what a lady. Still gives me goosebumps really thinking about Olivia.
0: Yeah, we do. Much loved, as you know, here in Australia. Lots of love. We'll talk to you soon. Thank you. It is Australia Overnight. Rod Smith. Serial on the way. It's the final episode of the serial, not to be missed, coming up shortly.

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1: The following radio serial is a work of fiction. The characters are portrayed by radio actors reading a script. Some episodes may contain material which some people may find offensive or upsetting. If you are likely to be offended, we suggest you don't listen to this serial and rejoin Australia Overnight in about 10 minutes' time.

0: trial was an ordeal. An ordeal which I hope I shall never have to go through again. As it drew to a close, it was obvious that Bella Corday would not escape justice. She listened to Inspector Stanton's carefully collected evidence impassively. And even during the judge's summing-up speech, when it was obvious that all hope of an acquittal was gone, her face remained calm.
1: You have heard the evidence, both for the prosecution and the defense. And above all things, you must be aware of the gravity of this case. If the prosecution is correct, then there stands before you in the dock a woman to whom conscience is but a word. The enormity of her crime will surely be recorded in the annals of judicial history. How close she came to succeeding in her fiendishly conceived plan does not alter the final consequences. In her greed for wealth and power, she involved both the innocent and the ambitious. She preyed upon human frailties and human fears. If the prosecution is correct in its assumption that this woman is guilty, then there stands before us a murderess and a person bereft of all pity.
0: The jury filed from the courtroom, and it was noted later that barely 6 minutes had elapsed before they returned. Their faces as they came back into the court were grim. Bella Corday did not even so much as give them a glance.
2: Foreman of the jury, have you agreed upon a verdict?
3: We have.
2: How then do you find the defendant guilty or not guilty of the charge laid before her?
3: We find the defendant guilty.
1: Bella Danielle Corday, you have been found guilty of the charges laid before you in this court. Have you anything to say before I pass sentence on you? I take it from your silence that you have not. Very well, then. Bella Danielle Corday, it is the sentence of this court that you be imprisoned for the term of your natural life.

0: Now, Miss Jeanette, have you anything you'd like to say?
1: Look, she's very tired. She's completely exhausted. Please.
2: Well, really? I've got a car here.
1: Oh, come on, Kay. Pete's waiting with the car.
3: Oh, thank goodness.
1: Oh, boy.
4: Oh, boy, is right. There must have been a million people back there.
1: This is darn thoughtful of you, Pete.
4: Your service is my motto. How do you feel, Kay?
3: Did you see the way she looked at me after the judge had passed sentence? That venom and cold hate. She blames me, doesn't she?
1: She has no one to blame but herself, Kay.
3: How's Mrs. Parker?
4: Strangely enough, a few days ago, she looked as though she were going to snap out of it. She stayed rational just long enough to make out an affidavit exonerating Leonie from all blame and complicity. It was taken into consideration.
1: A year's not long, Peter.
4: No, not long. Well, I suppose you two will be thinking about wedding bells and orange blossoms now, eh? When's the happy event to take place?
1: A fortnight from today.
4: Splendid. I've got an invitation, I hope.
1: More than that, I need a best man. You're elected.
3: And Londini's going to give me away.
1: You'd almost call it a family affair. A wedding and a reunion, all in one.
3: And Londini will be bringing along his blushing bride, too.
4: Oh, you're lucky. Both of you. And fortunate. And the funny thing is, you both deserve every ounce of luck and good fortune you've got.

0: No, it's not so bad, Peter. Not so bad, really. And if you're going to come and visit me every month, then I shall be able to stand it.
1: I promise you I'll be here each and every visiting day, Leonie. And I've got some good news for you. The authorities tell me that if you behave yourself, you'll probably get your sentence cut down to 9 months.
0: Wonderful. Will you wait? Will you see me when I come out?
1: I'll be here. I told you I'll always be around.
0: Always?
1: Always.
0: Roland and Kay married yet?
1: Tomorrow. I'm to be best man.
0: Tell me about the wedding, Peter. Tell me all about it afterwards.
1: I shall.
0: I wonder if Kay will ever forgive me.
1: She already has. It's Bella Corday who can never be forgiven.
0: I'm no angel, Peter, you know that. But if I could, if it were possible to undo everything that's gone before, I'd do anything.
1: Hush. It's the past. The future's the thing, darling.
0: I love you, Peter. What a terrible place to tell a man you love him. The visiting room of the county prison.
1: It wouldn't matter where it was.
0: Yes, I love you. I love you because of your kindness and your gentleness. But most of all, I love you because you're Peter Gunther.
1: And I love you because you're Leonie Burke.
0: Oh, don't say it if you don't mean it.
1: Wild horses couldn't have dragged the words from my mouth if I hadn't meant it.
0: Oh, Peter. Peter. Think of me often.
1: All the time.
0: And write. Please write.
1: As often as they'll let me.
0: Oh. You know, Peter, suddenly this place isn't so bad. Suddenly there's so much to look forward to, isn't there?

0: speech. Come on.
1: What about speech to the best man?
2: Well, yeah, I suppose this is one of the disadvantages of being a best man. You've got to get up and make a speech. Well, I'll keep it short and brief. To Kay and Roland, to their success, to their happiness, and the hope that the unpleasant things that have passed will grow dim in their memory.
3: Yes, indeed.
2: Yet if it hadn't been for the unpleasantness, two wonderful people might never have met.
0: True.
2: So spare a thought now and again for Larson and Hampstead Heath and Leven Bay. For in those places, your love for each other weathered every single storm. And in conclusion, I would remind Mr. Corbett of a serious omission.
4: Oh, what's that?
2: I haven't kissed the bride yet.
5: Hey, Robbie, please.
6: Yes, well, this, too, will be brief. My toast is to all those who helped the girl on the run. To you, Londini, a dear and beloved friend. To your charming wife, Emily, whose heart is as big as an ocean of kindness. To Lottie over there, whom I met for the first time today. Lottie, who was one of the first to believe in Kay's innocence. To her husband and his friends. And to the wonderful people of Hampstead's Carnival. We'll dedicate this day to you.
2: Oh, can I kiss the bride now, Roly?
7: Go ahead.
2: Be happy, Kay. Always be happy.
8: I will, Peter.
7: Okay. Break it up. I'm not forgetting that you two used to be engaged.
6: Oh, what's so funny?
2: I've done it again.
8: Done what?
2: Got engaged again.
7: Leonie?
2: Yes. Now, you can't go down on your bended knees to propose in the jail, but I think she got the general idea.
7: My heartiest congratulations.
2: Thanks, Shirley.
8: And you'll find some happiness of your own, you understand?
2: Oh, I think I will. You'll be leaving, Larson.
6: Tomorrow morning.
2: Where will you go?
6: London.
8: You heard about the book. Rowley's got another check from the publishers against advance royalties.
2: I suppose the last chapter's written now.
6: Oh, yes. Finished it yesterday.
2: The true story?
6: You're thinking about Leonie?
2: Well, listen...
6: Don't worry, Peter. There's nothing in it that'll ever cause either of you any embarrassment. No, I suppose it's not wholly the true story. The basic facts no more. Yet I doubt whether even the true story could hurt anyone now.
2: No, I was thinking of an elderly lady lying in a hospital bed. A woman who still thinks of herself as Victoria Kilburn. I suppose that's what they call poetic justice, isn't it?

0: we're on our way, darling. There goes Larson.
1: Yes, Larson. Where the nightmare started.
0: And ended. Don't forget that. Anyway, there won't be time to think about Larson and nightmares when we get to London. We've got a pretty full sort of life ahead of us.
1: It's a big responsibility to have a successful author as a husband.
0: You forget the success and just concentrate on being Mrs. Rowley Corbett, wife.
1: A wonderful, wonderful thing to be.
0: Oh, and of course, I shall be an absolute tyrant around the house and I shall beat you every day.
1: And I shall be petulant and nagging and...
0: What is it, Kay?
1: Over there, between the trees. It's the cottage.
0: Look away from it, Kay. That part of your life's finished. Now look right away. Look at me.
1: I love you. I love you.
0: And they lived happily ever after. That's how I should have ended my book.
1: You can't see the cottage by the river anymore. It's passed from view.
0: That's right, my love. It's gone. It's completely gone.

0: Sometimes, even now, I awaken in the middle of the night. And around me, I see faces in the shadows. The faces of Victoria and Bella Corday. There's a moment of fear, but it soon passes. I look down at Rowley, and at once I am reminded that I am no longer a girl on the run.
1: You have been listening to the last chapter of Girl on the Run, an original story written for radio by Don Horton, which starred Judy Farr as Kay Keneal, the girl on the run. With her, you heard Max Meldrum as Rowley, Athol Fleming as Inspector Stanton, Max Rowley as Peter Gunther, Marie Clark as Leonie Parker, Marion Johns as Victoria Parker, Dinah Shearing as Bella Corday, John Unicum as Felix Kilburn, John Alden as Londini the Clown, Neva Carglin as Emily Peebles, Wendy Playfair as Lynn Barlow, and Walter Sullivan as Festoria. Girl on the Run was an Artranza production, directed by Jim Bradley.

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3: It's a reel of the morning, I got to say, on this Friday, the 7th of August, 2026. There's a date to remember. 133693 is the telephone number, wherever you are, right around Australia. Come and join us. We'll have some open line. The question will be, one of the questions, what constitutes a so-called TV dinner in this day and age? 133693.
2: People you know, news you can trust, opinions that... 6PR News.
4: Hello, I'm Chelsea Bowden. The Albanese government says it's having constructive discussions with the Coalition and Greens over its gambling reforms. Labor is struggling to get its measures passed, which would clamp down on the number of betting ads aired on TV, radio and online. But the opposition and Greens argue the reforms are still too weak. Communications Minister Annika Wells says they strike the right balance.
5: I'm having constructive discussions with both the Shadow Communications Minister for the Coalition and the Shadow Communications Spokesperson for the Greens. Will keep those discussions going. We'd love to see this passed.
4: One Nation claims the federal government is intimidated by its hard stance on migration as the party continues to surge in the polls. Leader Pauline Hanson has pledged to end a skilled migration scam and has reiterated calls to cap Australia's annual intake at 130,000. The comments follow Home Affairs Minister Tony Burke postponing a key speech where he was set to announce migration cuts. Cycling advocates are backing a move by the federal government to introduce national safety and compliance standards for e-bikes. Backed by $6.6 million in federal funding, a new national framework has been announced, aligning Australia with leading international guidelines. Bicycle Industries Australia General Manager Peter Burke has told Today the reforms will provide greater clarity for riders.
6: So this will mean that a consumer going into a shop will have confidence that the product that they are buying is a good quality, it's compliant, and it's the right speed, right power, and it can be used on the road legally.
4: Detectives are investigating whether a domestic violence incident led to the deaths of two people in Queensland's southwest. The bodies of a 45-year-old man and a 25-year-old woman were discovered inside a home in Charleville early yesterday morning. Geelong has been revealed as the AFL club which struck a secret deal allowing a player to take all legal responsibility for any further on-field brain trauma. News Corp reports the Cats agreed to the deal with the player 2 years ago and the agreement went to the entire board for approval. Concussion campaigner Peter Jess says strong action needs to be taken so something like this doesn't keep happening.
7: For any parent or partner, if it was your son, what would you think about that as an action where you have your employer walking back from any responsibility, knowing full well the state of vulnerability of that particular person? For me, it's unforgivable.
4: And greater crested terns, a seagull and a magpie are among a further 16 birds to die from the H5 bird flu in Victoria.
2: With the 6PR app, you have the power of 6PR in the palm of your hand. So add it to your phone now. Perth 6PR.
4: North Melbourne has defeated the Western Bulldogs for the first time since 2019. Their 23-point win at Marvel Stadium gives the Roos a faint chance of still making the top 10. The Cowboys have jumped back into the NRL's top 8 with a 30-8 win over the Titans. It was a stark turnaround from last week's 70-point loss. Lock Jason Taumalolo has told Nine they were focused on the basics.
8: We just wanted to strip everything back, make it simple, run hard, tackle hard, kick to corners, just get into that sort of cycle kind of footy. And we didn't get to do that last week, and yeah, I thought we did that well tonight.
4: And Roosters captain James Tedesco has been ruled out of tonight's clash with the Bulldogs after failing to overcome an ankle injury. Cody Ramsey takes his place.
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4: Checking your weather around the country. Canberra, morning frost and fog, a top of 15 degrees. Adelaide, showers increasing, 19 the top. Perth, showers and a possible morning thunderstorm, a top of 19 degrees. Brisbane, sunny and light winds, a top of 24. Sydney, sunny and a top of 19 degrees. And Melbourne, a possible shower and a top of 16.
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3: I made a little note in the notes section of some paperwork in front of me, and that was to ask you, the listener, around Australia, given that there was a thing often referred to in supermarkets and shops and shelves and delis, a so-called TV dinner, and the history of the TV dinner. There's some sort of fascination around that as an idea. You're going back probably in the early days of television in Australia, I'm thinking, from 56 in Hobart, from 60, bless them. But the idea of the so-called TV dinner. I have no idea what was in the original packaged TV dinners all those years ago, or what became a brand almost, if you like, in itself as a TV dinner. But I would be really interested, for reasons that may become apparent later, What these days constitutes a TV dinner? 133693. Well, you can also send a text as well, 0477 693 693. I know this time in the morning is probably easier for some people to send a text, but it's all about the calls. Very important to us. What do you reckon these days constitutes a TV dinner? We'll get back to those calls in just a moment. Front page of the Herald Sun, fair bit happening. The ABC has apologised to billionaire Gina Rinehart and removed what we all agree is a vile segment allegedly encouraged sodomy and murder against her, but pretty much a disgusted ex-ABC chair says still needs culture change. The ABC managing director, Hugh Marks, morning Hugh, publicly apologised to the mining magnate and said it had removed the content from its platforms, albeit 25 days after it first aired July 12. Other stories in the Herald Sun this morning to deal with Nikki Winmar, which I'm really uncomfortable with, because Nikki was a bit of a hero to many of us in terms of what he did and things for which he stood. However, courts have found differently, and rightly so. A woman bashed by a disgraced AFL great, Nikki Winmar, has told the court she wakes up in the middle of the night crying uncontrollably. Winmar, 60, was found guilty last month of attacking a woman in a motel, Northern Victoria, May last year. He was convicted of 3 assault charges, but acquitted on the more serious charge of intentionally causing injury. Very important story. There's more information about the abuse. They call it abuse bias callous ABC, which is clever in the headline of the paper, the Herald Sun. But here's a name haven't heard for a little while. Elle McPherson says she's now living and giving her most sexy, vibrant and free decade yet. Fighting breast cancer 10 years ago, 62-year-old supermodel known around the world as The Body. Ethan, are you familiar with The Body?
15: First time I've heard of The Body.
3: There you go. So you tell the young ones today and they just will never understand. But whoa, who doesn't want the super elixir she is currently on? Look at her. There's a great photograph, page 3 in the, it's a lovely story. Now, as far as fashion is concerned, let me just grab front page of The Age for you. Well, there's a couple of things. Front page of The Age that I alluded to earlier. Pauline Hanson used party funds to pay for a 5-star London hotel during her recent European trip, including keeping rooms vacant while she flew to Italy with billionaire Gina Rinehart, but insists she did not touch One Nation's $5 million war chest created by thousands small donations. An insider with knowledge of Hanson's UK booking schedule told The Age the Queensland senator stayed in the luxury Conrad London St. James Hotel in July after travelling to Britain with a Seven Network Spotlight crew last month. Rooms at the Conrad average around about $860 a night peak season.
16: Please explain.
3: Front page of the paper. Now, for fashion, couple of things. Maya, you and I love Maya. Maya is now scooping up a growing number of Australian luxury brands, designer brands that are choosing to, in fact, break their exclusive relationships historically with David Jones. Long-term retail rivals fight to stay relevant among millennials and the Gen Z shoppers. Never used to be that complicated, did it? Australian designer labels like Effie Katz, South Australian founded Aisler, is it? A-C-L-E-R. Significant Other is another brand. Aston Studios have left their contracts with DJs to sign exclusively now with Maya, while even R.M. Williams ended its relationship with David Jones 9 months ago, according to what The Age has been able to confirm. Now, for those of you who go on a train ride, how many people listening right now anywhere around Australia use the train on a regular basis? 133693. Which trains do you use? 133693. Trains now according to Story in the Age, will run directly from Melbourne's west through to Bayside suburbs as part of an extra 400 weekly services across the state in the biggest timetable shake-up since the Metro Tunnel opened. Public Transport Minister Vicky Ward said yesterday that starting this month, services would run directly between Sandringham, Key Western stations, enabling commuters to travel across the city without changing trains. Now, I can honestly tell you that I've only travelled on the train once this year, after walking back from a bite to eat with, in fact, the boss and Gerald Quigley. First time I've caught the train in Melbourne for a long time, but did it early this year. Point of that is I'd like to find out people that, only because I work overnight, so it's a bit difficult to catch the train overnight to and from. And I know Ross Stevenson from our 3AW Brekkie program gets the train every morning and loves it. Does a bit of work on the train and finds it a very enjoyable experience. Be fascinated to find out from you. 133693. Marky, good morning.
16: Morning, Marker. Hey, you forgot Moclair. They used to cross, Ross and Moclair used to cross paths at the station. Morning, Ralph. Morning, Sam.
3: Pretty much that was pretty much how it went, and still does to a lesser degree these days when we cross at the lift. One's coming in, one's going out. Marky, are you a David Jones man or a Meyer man?
16: No, I'm not.
3: You're not what?
16: I'm an IGA person. I'll go to Foster's Menland up in Main Street here in Stawell.
3: What's the brand? What's the shop called?
16: Foster's.
3: Who?
16: Foster's.
3: And what do they?
16: The beer.
3: And what do they sell at Foster's?
16: Oh, anything from suits to industrial wear.
3: I can see you in a suit.
16: Oh, but still sit me Pierre card ain't sitting in me cupboard. But anyway, that's nice not
3: shirt,
16: why.
3: Nice shirt and tie.
16: Yeah, it's all there.
3: R.M. Williams boots.
16: No. They can't make them wide enough for me feet. Simple. Anyway, that's not why I rang.
3: Well, I'll ring Andrew and see if he can make a pair especially for your feet.
16: Yeah. Now, let's get back onto it.
3: There's a product promotion just there, I would have thought.
16: Yeah. Well, we've banged on about Volvo enough this week.
3: You've done very well.
16: Anyway, let's get on to the main subject.
3: Which is what? What's more important than
16: feet? Unelected state premier, Carol Bean, has issued 12 farmers up here with $814 fines each.
3: Because?
16: For not allowing them to access their property over transmission lines. Because right at this particular point in time, it's lambing season. And they will not do, and VinWest will not comply with the farmers to sterilise their trucks, sterilise their boots, or do anything. And being lambing season, you don't want them all running around skittering the little bubs.
3: Of course not.
16: Yeah, so Carol Bean, this is in the Weekly Times, it's in the Ararat Stall Times, showing the fines, 12 farmers, bang, blanket ban. There you go, $814 each.
3: So why was the fine issued?
16: Because they couldn't access the property. They told them to FXXXKR.
3: Who couldn't access the property?
16: The people who want to put transmission lines in the VIN West.
3: Right.
16: All right, simple as that. So now they've got the 28th of August.
3: Doesn't sound simple.
16: Pay the fine.
3: Sounds a bit complicated, old son.
16: This fight's been going on for ages, right? You can ask Dr. Ann Webster about it.
3: So if the fines were issued, if the fine, and I'm not across it, so you'll have to forgive me, Mark. So if the fines were issued, was there a breach of the law? Simple as that, as you would say.
16: Look, I don't see it. No, they just said, we're not letting you on until you go have biosecurity decontamination. But not only that, it's lambing season up here. And they said, no, you're not coming on here. So now there's just issues.
3: But that's not
16: going to
3: stand up in the court of law, really, is it? The question again
16: is... We need Dennis Donito.
3: Was there a breach of the law? And the answer presumably was... If they've been slugged a fine, that they probably breached the law, even if we don't particularly like the law.
16: It's private property. It's private property. It's not.
3: That's not
16: government property.
3: Sure. However, without having all the details in front of me, and the fine has been issued, have they or have they not, yes or no, breached the law?
16: No. As far as I'm concerned, it's not.
3: Well, that's not what I asked. In law, has it been breached? Just because you don't, in your opinion, it's not. What's the law say? Come back to me once you've found out what the law is and we'll talk about it. 133-69, you know, only because you and I have no choice but to uphold the law. That's the law in which we're, now if we don't like it, lobby to get the law changed. But don't breach the law and then complain.
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3: Bruno morning. Not to mention from you about the person who keeps saying he can't recall anything. Wonder why not protecting your mate Dan. Don't quite understand that, Bruno. You may need to explain that. TV dinner, Tony. These days, basically a frozen microwave meal. Can be a cheap budget one or a healthier type. Low in fat, higher in protein. Unfortunately, I often eat TV dinners. Michael, so is that, it's a bit like the TV snacks thing, really. I often thought that you could only eat TV snacks when the TV was on. I really believe, as a child, oh, you can only eat these when the telly's on. Really? I would think a TV dinner is something you can put into a microwave and eat it straight from the plastic tray. No dishes needed to be done. Thank you, 759. Gina Reinhardt should accept the ABC's joke as an apology and still have a crack at them, sue them. And the One Nation Party, the Liberals, should ban themselves from doing any radio or TV appearances. As the sign says at the zoo, don't feed the monkey. 781, interesting observation. The idea of resisting issues being addressed by the media has never been appealing. Not that I work in the media, but if you look at what happens in other nations, when you close down the idea of having politicians, having organisations, having our parliament answerable to questions from the media, choosing not to, tell me where that's ever worked out well. Give me one example where that as a concept has ever worked out well for those of you that advocate for it to be the norm in Australia. 133693. Bet we don't get any calls on that. Beverly, good morning.
0: Well, I was going to talk about something quite harmless, like wiggling my toes, like the people in California.
3: Well, as mentioned earlier with Rod.
0: Yeah, so I'll be walking barefoot down the street, wiggling my toes.
3: Nice.
0: Yes. I mean, I do that. I don't wiggle my toes, but I walk barefoot down the street anyway. And last time I was at the beach, there's a sunset markets where I bought a baked potato, which I fed to the seagulls.
3: Lovely. It's a gorgeous thing to do. It's a really nice thing to do, isn't it?
0: Yeah, so I broke it up into little pieces, and a lot of it I put in my hand to see if they would come and eat it, and they did. They come and all, well, they picked at it with their beak and they so.
3: Regular contributor to this program is dear friend, a vet and Qantas captain, is Nathan Kosh, who'll be with us too, by the way, first thing Monday morning for those across Australia who love when Nathan's here with me. Nathan Kosh from Sunday night, Monday morning, he will be here with me coming up next week. What I was going to say about that is he taught us how we manage dealing and providing food to the much-loved magpies. And I know people across Australia, are out about the magpies, some don't particularly like the magpies. I love magpies when they come up. And you can feed them bits and pieces. You can buy what works for them at the pet stores. And they are gorgeous animals, birds.
0: Yeah. What do you feed them?
3: Well, we buy something from, I think it's just called the pet shop or the pet store, and they do it especially for magpie food.
0: And magpies eat it from your fingers as well,
3: do they? Yeah, they'll wander up and they'll come right up and stand at your feet and nibble and then their little heads go up and look at you again, and then they'll run away and tell all their mates. Their mates will come over, and it's one of life's great joys.
0: Oh, yeah. Actually, I asked Google what they like to eat, and it said they're nuts about nuts, and they also like grapes.
3: I did not know that. I'll ask him when he's in here on Monday about the grapes idea. But there is a preparation, I think the shops sell. I know that we get it from there. I'm not too sure what it's called, probably not even branded, really, but just designed for magpies in particular.
0: Oh, yeah, I've never thought. I'll have to try that. So they don't mind you walking close up to them, or?
3: Say that one more time.
0: The magpies don't mind you walking close up to them?
3: Oh, no, they love it.
0: Oh.
3: They seem to love it. And they, sometimes as soon as I walk out to the garage, they will come, you know, at a particular time of the afternoon and the season, they'll come down, five or six will arrive at a time and just almost stand at the feet and make a really loud noise.
0: Oh, Oh, wow. Actually, yeah, where I live in Perth, like, you hear lots of magpies flying overhead. They seem, and especially in this Dinaloo supermarket, there's big, three big trees where the magpies. Oh, I'm thinking of ravens. I'm going to shoot ravens.
3: Yeah,
0: I'm thinking.
3: There's a
0: they're
3: bit
0: very
3: of
0: similar, though, aren't they?
3: Well, I'm not too sure. I don't know. I can't answer that. They may well be in the same family. Thank you, Beverly. Have a great weekend. I'm just watching the text. It's amazing how puerile, and I say this with little or no respect, how puerile some choose to be because they have no better position or argument rather than just slam anything that I say or slam what another caller says or makes reference so obtuse that it's pathetic. So unless you've got a really good position that you want to openly discuss, and I'm happy to read each and every one of the texts that comes in, but if you're just going to be puerile about that, not even sensible, certainly not adult. And there's times to be serious. And generally this program is about lighthearted, fun companionship. But if you're going to be what I constitute as an a-hole, I'll just take you off the screen and you won't be able to get through again. So you choose, and you know who you are. If you choose to be a D-I-C-K, well, you'll be treated as such. Don't misquote. Don't misquote me. Don't misquote other listeners. I'm only read from the front page of The Age. It is no reflection on the great radio station 3AW. Julian, we'll come to you straight after this. It is Australia Overnight.
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3: Julian, welcome. Good morning to you.
2: Hello, good morning. I hope you can hear me.
3: Go ahead, Julian.
2: Now, we'll talk about the Tasmanian drive-ins, five drive-ins, and the old days when we used to send the films out. But now, you mentioned somebody sent a text message about the early Tasmanian TV.
3: 1960 it started, some years later after Melbourne and Sydney, certainly.
2: Can you mention the first personalities of Tasmanian TV? Ooh. And the second question of how many radio announcers, including Victoria, got their start on Tasmanian radio?
3: Very good question. I reckon the great Don Lunn did a fair bit of work, I think, in Tasmania.
2: Keith McGowan?
3: Did some work in Tasmania at seven. Was he in Launceston or Hobart? 70X, was he?
2: 7LA and 7HA.
3: Maybe.
2: And I just wonder how many people living in Hobart and Launceston would remember Keith McGowan on air from Tasmania.
3: So we've just done a bit of, it's a great question. Gordon Lead was the very first television news bulletin in Tassie in 1960.
2: Yeah.
3: Tom Payne was an early pioneer and staff member at the launch. Robin Martin was a presenter and a prominent figure in that station's history in Hobart. And Bob Cook and Richard Moore hosted popular local entertainment comedy segments, Cook and Moore. That's original, on a Saturday morning.
2: I thought Andrew McLaren might have worked on Tasmanian radio.
3: It's funny. I will ask him when I see him Sunday night.
2: Now, when I spoke to Simon Owens, he wasn't aware that Keith McGowan, we think, got his start, and he didn't do much TV on 4GOV10 to Raugan.
3: That I can't answer either. I don't know.
2: And then his first radio would have been 3TR in Sale.
3: May well have been. Many of us started, euphemistically referred to as the bush, because that was a great workplace to start, to learn some of the nuances, whether you're reading a commercial, whether you were carting something that had to go into the system to be played on air, how to work a record, how to work a desk, all those sorts of things which... Yeah, sadly, many no longer do, really. It's all done by computers.
2: Now, somebody was also doing a program on another some time ago of the number of aircraft and ships that have been lost between Victoria and Tasmania. There was an old airline of 100 years ago called Holliman Airlines that lost a number of old propeller aircraft and Bass Strait that have never been recovered.
3: Oh, and how long does that go back?
2: 100 years ago.
3: 100 years.
2: Has anyone ever heard of Holliman Airways? They were once a pioneer before ANZUS and ANTAA.
3: I haven't, but I'm sure others may have. 133693. How do you spell it?
2: Holliman. Captain Ivan Holliman. He was an early pioneer in the 1930s of air travel between Tasmania and Victoria.
3: So, we're just having a look now. Holliman Airways, a pioneering Australian airline, founded in 1932 by, you're right about, brothers Victor and Ivan Holliman.
2: Now, there's also there may be a memorial, I'm not quite sure, of the terrible 1966 air disaster in Winton, in far western Queensland. Philip Brady used to talk about that. I think he said there were a number of

0: and Collingwood Grand Final of 66.
1: There would be people that were remembered vividly, I would imagine.
0: Certainly would imagine you'd remember the McRobertson-Miller disaster on New Year's Eve 1966 in Port Hedland, which was also a Viscount.
1: In that same year?
0: Same year, yes. You did have someone ring up from Mackay, didn't you, about the 1960 TAA accident at Mackay, which killed a lot of school kids and crew of TAA, a flock of friendship, the high wing. They didn't have any.
1: No, well, I don't remember. So what year was that one?
0: 1960.
1: Bit little, and I don't recall ever hearing about it, but that this is my ignorance, which is profound.
0: TV came to Perth in 59, didn't it? Adelaide 59 and Brisbane 59.
1: Yeah, all around that time. And then they've each of those major cities then grew out of that and had wonderful personalities supporting them and continue in many ways continue them today. Just more of it, more and more of it is networked. Julian, I need to move on. Have a great weekend. Rob, morning.
2: Morning, Tony. I just want to touch on what Mark from Stawell was saying about farmers getting fined. I think what's happening there is a typical case of the castle scenario where I think government or council, whoever, have made law or legislation which allows the electricity companies to come onto private property and install transmission towers, whether the farmers want it or not. I mean, it's like someone coming to your house, knocking on your door saying, hey, Tone, we're putting a tower in your front yard. So, and then the farmers are refusing the electricity companies to come onto their property, and that's where the fines are coming from.
1: Yeah. And so what, in terms of any resolution about that then, what would be the clearer way to resolve it? Given that presumably, for the farmers' point of view, it's a standoff, and yet communities would demand that they have access to that to be able to provide the services on that land that communities so desperately need and require.
2: Because I think there was an issue of, I think not so much in Stawell, but in other areas where I think the farmers are, no, we don't want towers, but you can put the lines underground. So I don't know whether the electricity companies want to build towers, have them above ground, but the farmers go, no, we don't want towers on our land. So some farmers rather want the lines going underground.
1: And yet, so across Victoria, there are hundreds of thousands of towers.
2: Yeah, well, look,
1: nobody complained about it, presumably, 70, 80 years ago, and they're there today, still.
2: Yeah, I know, but, I mean,
1: people don't even notice them anymore.
2: Yeah, but when you're a landowner, I mean, especially if you've got a property and you're growing wheat or, having livestock, once a tower goes up, you're basically losing land. So, yeah, look, I don't know. It's a bit of a, like I said, castle scenario. Farmers don't want to be bullied, being told, what to do. But speaking of a castle scenario, if I could just quickly mention something.
1: Please.
2: There was something that popped up on YouTube a while back. It was a farmer in New South Wales. He read out a deed where past generations, they had the deed going, the land is granted to such and such, and it's to be handed with one hand and not to be taken with the other. Now, because the land was granted and not bought, the government were trying to get the land back and was refusing the current owner permits to build a couple of houses, because I don't know how massive his property was, but he wanted to build houses for, I don't know how many sons he had. But, yeah, so they were trying to get the land back, owned purely because the land was granted and not bought. So I don't know what's happened there. Nothing else has popped up. So, it's a bit of a castle lock again.
1: Look, and I think there will always be those situations, and ultimately they can be resolved, but it's got to be resolved surely, unless people think that I am absolutely a ratbag about this, surely these things have to be solved within the confines of the law.

0: more. What other way could it possibly be?
1: I mean, look, that's the thing, Tone. I mean, we bring laws and then all of a sudden those laws are 50, 60 years old. Let's just bring new laws out which trump old laws, and that's where it becomes a bit of a sore point. I mean, if the, like I said, the farmer had the original deed saying the land is to be, was granted to such and such, I mean, it's, you know, it's there in black and white. So how can someone just come and take something? You know, like I've got friends of mine where their property is in Diggers Rest, they're supposed to build a freeway through there and they're trying to, you know, force acquisition, whatever, and offer them and they refuse to sell. But lucky for them, because the state's virtually broke, the freeway going through Diggers Rest is indefinitely postponed.
0: Yeah.
1: So
0: as you're speaking, Rob, there's a text that's just popped up from a regular contributor who makes the point, electricity is a national right under the law. Farmers, comma, sadly, may well be being naive. Is that a little harsh?
1: Well, see, the other thing, Tony, is like, okay, why do you need to acquire a farmer's land? I mean, there are other ways you can reroute stuff, especially if you run the power lines underground, which, you know, won't be an eyesore. And, you know, but I'm sure it's something where the government, whoever's in charge, whatever, need to sit down and talk with the farmers rather than bullying them, coming onto their land and say, hey, we are now taking over. That's where it's becoming a problem.
0: I agree with you. It feels like they're being bullied. They presumably feel bullied or worse, maybe not even being listened to. But somewhere in all of that, if you were sitting down and trying to resolve that, ultimately to get the best outcome for everyone under the circumstances, that's what has to be focused on, not the unpleasantness around it. Rob, have a great weekend. Thank you for your contribution. Now, earlier this week on the program, Australia Overnight, we touched on, given the need for blood donations, and we got a zillion calls from across Australia about whether or not you donate blood, whether you have donated, how many times have you donated. And we ended up getting calls that said they donated, I haven't got the numbers in front of me, but some were well over 300 donations. When I say some, maybe half a dozen or more. Many people had donated for several years, one of which is me. I think I'm up to donation number, can't remember now, 15 or 16, something like that. I'm booking in for another one soon. Point of that is how important it is in the current climate and how much the need is, the current appeal, for people to think about, for whatever reason that they can't, but consider it, notwithstanding age. I think there's an age limit of 75. That is, you can't become a new donor after 75, is my understanding. But if you've been donating for some time and you turn 75, you can continue to donate after that for a extended period of time, is my understanding. Now, so out of all that, we reached out to the good people at the Australian Red Cross, known as Lifeblood, and the appeal is on at the moment. So coming up after the news in the next half hour, we will talk to Anya Tandon, who is the media manager for Victoria and Tassie in corporate affairs. Looking forward to the blood donor appeal, general blood donations, how it works, what is the need, how people can help. We need some calls around it. Again, if you've been a blood donor, love to hear from you. How many donations? 133693. If you haven't been, why have you chosen not to be a blood donor? Why has it not appealed to you? And how can we encourage you to think about maybe becoming a blood donor? 133693. It's Australia Overnight, wherever you are, right across Australia. 6PR in Perth, 5AA in Adelaide. The Ace Radio Network, it is 3AW here in Melbourne.
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0: G'day, Tony Mac. When I was in the army in the early 70s, most military personnel donated blood regularly, and I'd like to think they still do. I did not know that. That's fantastic. And I hope they still do too, because some of them would be getting, I'm thinking, probably well and truly the other side of 50, and maybe still do in the early 70s. So yes. 133693, do you still donate blood? Who, how, why, when and where and how much and how often? Nev, good morning.
9: Good morning, Cal. How's it going? Good, Nev. I've tried three or four times to donate, and because I've recently had tattoos, they won't accept it. I find that very difficult to believe with all the technology these days, Tony.
0: So when you register or you try to register, I'll make a note of that. I'll write that down now because we'll talk to Arnie about that very shortly. Tattoos.
9: I actually went into Cranbourne. I've been to a couple other places, and the first thing they ask is, have you got any tattoos and when was the latest one you've had? And it's always been, oh, I'm sorry, we can't take your blood.
0: Because of how recently you've had that tattoo, I would imagine.
9: Yep. I would imagine, Tony, yeah.
0: And so you'd be eligible to donate after a certain period of time once the tattoo has settled down.
9: Well, supposedly.
0: Yeah.
9: I have no idea. No one knew. I sort of said, well, why, you know? Like, it's still my blood, and it's, like, it's all clean. Ink that goes into it, but three or four times.
0: In fairness, Nev.
9: I'm not going crook, Tony. Yeah, honestly, but when you say I'm not that sort of person.
0: No, I know you're not, and I get it. But probably they make those rules and regulations to protect everybody, because in the unlikely event, you know, you could be Fred who comes out and tells a whole lot of porkies, we have no idea where that tattoo originated. We don't make sure that it's safe for you and for anyone who may inherit that blood to save their lives.
9: No, I'll be. What time do you have? Are you having her on?
0: So she will be on coming up in about the next 10 minutes, just after the news at the top of the hour.
9: Yeah, I've just got to fuel up, and I'll be back in my car, and I'll have a good listen when I go.
0: And if it's okay with you, Nev, I'll mention the idea about the tattoos.
9: Yeah, Yeah, that's fine, mate. If she clears me, I'll go in tomorrow and do it if I can find a place.
0: Good idea.
9: Because we lost Michael and we had so much help from hospitals and people and all that sort of stuff. And I think it's time for me, like I've done it over the last probably 10 or 15 years or tried to do it, but they keep changing their mind and no, we can't do it. But I was really interested when you mentioned it tonight, and I thought, bugger it, I'll give him a ring, and I was rapt that you said that you're going to have someone on tonight.
0: Mate, keep listening, we'll do that in the next 10 minutes or so.
9: Will do. Thanks, Tony.
0: See you, bye. 133693 is our telephone number. Now, I just had a look at, and I hope you'll indulge us a little bit, and it's probably disappeared off my screen. Give me 10 seconds, or not even 10 seconds. Do we need some thinking music? Think music? Think music? 5, 4, 3, 2, 1. Right, I'm back again. So I've got all the details that I need. You and I would remember many a year ago, going back a long time, a movie called Elven Purple. It was shock. It was horror. But gee, we loved it. Who was in the cast of Elven Purple? In no particular order. The name that jumps to mind for most will be Graham Blundell. Abigail, just to name a few, was in. Jill Foster was in that movie. Ellen Finney, morning Ellen. Hope you're listening. Great fan, Ellen, was in it. Some amazing people. But including the aforementioned, played the role. Graham Blundell, today is a birthday boy. Australian actor, his movies included things like Don's Party, Odd Angry Shot, he was in that, The Year My Voice Broke, and a lot of other things. Graham, great fan, and his story the work that he's been doing in newspaper, I think The Australian for a long time, is been first class. Question I have for you, who sang the opening theme for the movie Elven Purple? Asking for a friend. 133693.
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0: Very funny, Chick. Says, Tony, just returned from a long stint overseas. Assume you're a temporary fill-in. When does the great Keith McGowan return? It's very funny. Clever. Roman, morning.
20: Morning, Tony. Sorry, Mark, I've got it on hand three, Tom.
0: Got you this time.
20: I'm telling you another fishing story. The difference between this one and the last one, this one's true. My mate Wes and I used to go in the mid-late 60s at Christmas time for 2 weeks over to Lincoln, Port Lincoln.
0: Beautiful
20: and
0: spot.
20: And camp on the foreshore with grass, all grass down to the water almost. And a cocky told us one day he should try fishing just off of Lipson's Cove.
0: Yeah, beautiful. And,
20: there's a lump of land on the end of the on the end of the point there.
0: Roman, we're going to run out of time. You stay there because we've got the news knocking on our door. 133-693. I promise you, we'll come back to you shortly. And our very special guest, we're going to talk more about blood donation, why you can, why you can't. That's still to come. Good morning. It's Australia Overnight.
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21: Good morning, I'm Toby Goff. Business groups have raised concerns over One Nation's plan to radically overhaul Australia's migration system. Party leader Pauline Hanson argues the skilled migration scheme is being scammed by some people coming into the country. The business sector claims One Nation's proposal to drastically slash the migration rate would hurt the economy. Acting Prime Minister Richard Marles says there needs to be a sensible discussion about the nation's migration policy.
22: Migration obviously plays a really significant part in our economy, but it needs to happen at a sustainable rate, and that's why we put in place the policies that we've done.
21: The opposition maintains the federal government needs to change its gambling bill to win its support. Labor is seeking to limit the number of wagering ads that can be shown on TV, radio and online. The legislation is currently friendless in the Senate, with the Coalition and the Greens both seeking amendments. Deputy Liberal Leader Jane Hume says there are significant issues that need to be addressed.
23: We'd also like to see some control over the inducements that some of these online gambling agencies and companies are using to essentially entice people to maintain their problem gambling addiction.
21: Legislation aimed at slowing the growth of spending within the NDIS will be put to a vote in the Senate later this month. Labor has reached a tacit agreement with the Coalition, but Governor MP Ali France admits the next few years will be hard, but changes are essential.
24: I lost my leg before the NDIS. I remember the stories of real struggle for people with a disability before the NDIS. So it is about sustainability, but we also have to be honest about the NDIS is not delivering for everybody.
21: A Sydney man's been sentenced to a community corrections order and forced to pay a $5,000 fine for threatening to kill a politician. The 31-year-old sent emails including threats to the parliamentarian and their family late last year. 2 days worth of proceedings in the trial of former broadcaster Alan Jones can now be reported after a judge lifted a suppression order. The 85-year-old's barrister has been cross-examining the first complainant, whose case relates to 9 of 22 charges laid against Jones. Alan Jones has pleaded not guilty to all charges and denies any wrongdoing. Also making news, our US Senate committee has voted to hold former Chief Medical Advisor Dr. Anthony Fauci in contempt of Congress after refusing to answer questions about his handling of the COVID pandemic in a hearing last week. Turning to the markets, the Dow Jones is trading down 408 points. The Nasdaq also down 24 points. One Australian dollar is currently buying 70.32 US cents.
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21: The Cowboys have kept their hopes of a finals berth alive with a 30-8 win over the Titans to kick off round 23 of the NRL, the victory giving North Queensland a breath of fresh air after last week's 70-point loss to Sydney. Star lock Jason Tamalolo telling Nine it was all about focusing on the basics.
3: We just wanted to strip everything back, make it simple, run hard, tackle hard, kick to corners, just get into that sort of cycle kind of footy. And we didn't get to do that last week, and yeah, I thought we did that well tonight.
21: Roosters captain James Tedesco has been ruled out of tonight's clash with the Bulldogs after failing to overcome an ankle injury. In AFL action, North Melbourne has defeated the Western Bulldogs for the first time since 2019 with a 23-point win at Marvel Stadium. And at the Canada Tennis Open, Australia's Talia Gibson has fallen from a set-up against Russia's Ekaterina Alexandrova in the women's round of 32. That's news and sport.
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21: Around the country. Morning frost and fog in Canberra ahead of a mostly sunny day, tops of 15 degrees, partly cloudy with a medium chance of showers in Melbourne, a high of 16. Clear skies with tops of 19 degrees in Sydney, Brisbane, sunny with light winds 24, cloudy with a very high chance of showers in Perth, a high of 19 degrees, Adelaide, a high chance of showers, a top of 19 as well, sunny in Darwin with daytime maximum temperatures reaching 32, tops of 15 degrees in Hobart.
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0: 133-882. There is a gambling inquiry on at the moment, and one of the questions being asked is, should we gamble overtly in front of our children? Dr. Cassie Dittman joins us, Senior Lecturer in Psychology at the CQ University Appleton Institute. Hi, Cassie. Doctor, how are you?
33: I'm well, thank you.
0: What does the research say?
2: Look, we did a survey with quite a large number of parents of teenagers, and we were really interested in finding out what parents knew about their teenagers gambling and the way that parents act around gambling with their teenager. And one of the big findings that we covered was that the way that parents might facilitate or encourage gambling in the home is actually a strong factor to predict adolescent participation in gambling and actually problematic levels of gambling among teenagers.
7: Mm. Is it just teenagers that you're looking at, Cassie?
2: Yeah, look, there were parents of teenagers aged 12 to 17 years. Okay. That's right. Yeah.
7: Yeah. All right. So, look, I'm in this category. I might take. Mm-hmm. I've been to the races with my kids. I'm not a big gambler, mm-hmm. but I do like a flutter and a day mm-hmm. out. Is that mm-hmm. okay?
2: Look, we asked parents about a range of different behaviours. So there were some, I guess, you know, things that we might consider as more harmless. So things like perhaps buying them a scratch ticket here and there or asking to pick lucky numbers on the lotto or the keno or perhaps something like that. What's going to be the lucky horse in this race? Yep. And what we found was actually sort of the accumulation of lots of those sorts of behaviours, those facilitative sorts of behaviours. So not just perhaps the one-off here and there, infrequent sorts of things, mm-hmm. But that accumulation of behaviours and also conversations that we might have as parents that sort of endorse gambling. So talking about big gambling wins, talking about how gambling might be something really fun and exciting, and perhaps sort of talking about gambling in a way that makes teenagers think or doesn't let teenagers understand the risk behind gambling or even just the very, very, very low probability of winning from gambling.
7: In your view, Cassie, as a researcher, as a lecturer and as a citizen, what's worse, gambling advertising or parental behaviour?
2: That's a tough question.
7: Yeah, I wonder which is more influential.
2: Look, I think what we're facing here is a different landscape of parenting than what perhaps our own parents faced when we were growing up. And that's that, you know, where we could probably have more control as parents once upon a time about what our teenagers are exposed to. Mm. These days, that gambling advertising and the accessibility of gambling online means that young people, so teenagers, but also younger children, are exposed to gambling in a way that, you know, generations have never experienced before.
7: Yep.
2: So I think we need to be really careful about that because we don't really know yet what the implications of that intergenerationally are for these young people who are now perhaps moving into adulthood.
7: Yeah, for sure. There'll be kids, you know, kids like mine, like my little one, who's grown up in an era of smartphones and online gambling and online gambling advertising, doesn't know any different. So there is some responsibility on us as parents. Cassie, thank you very much for your time today. Appreciate it.
2: You're very welcome.
7: Thank you, Dr. Cassie Dittman, from Senior Lecturer in Psych at the CQ University Appleton Institute.
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7: Well, listener Sally McManus is stepping down as the head of the ACTU after 9.5 years at the helm. She joins me now in the 6PR studio. We're going to reflect on her life and times as a unionist, a strong representative of women's rights, an activist, a philosopher and a stirrer. And she joins me in the studio now. Sally, good to see you.
18: G'day, it's great to be here.
7: You, like a lot of people listening, and myself included, you started out as a junior worker, as a bit of a battler, you know, driver, worked in shops. A lot of us did that, a lot of people listening. How do you go from that? Was your life as a junior worker so difficult you thought, I've got to change this, I've got to work for unions for 9.5 years?
18: Look, honestly, it wasn't. I love being a Pizza Hut deliverer. I love the fact that you got to do what you wanted. And, you know, back in the day, there was no GPS or anything like that. You had to memorize all the maps and everything. And I was a cleaner, call center worker. I was a general hand. All of those jobs, I can't say any of them were terrible. I did have a boss in a news agent who did sexually harass me, but I reckon there'd be very few women in the workforce who haven't gone through that experience. It was more when I was in high school, the government of the day started sacking our teachers, and I was in year 11 and the teachers organised this big strike, and I went along to that big strike, and there was 50,000 people there. And coming from the suburbs in Sydney, you just didn't ever go into the city, and like going there and seeing, being part of like such a huge group of people all sort of pushing for one thing, I sort of felt the power of that, like the power of like, you know, unity and unions. I think that's the spark.
7: The driver.
18: Yeah.
7: Okay. We're at a really interesting time in our history, aren't we, politically, socially, with what we're seeing. We're a talkback radio station. We run polls every day about the government, about social issues, and there's probably, it's fair to say, there's probably a distrust of big government in our community at the moment. And I want to try and put this to you as philosophically as I can. Our nation is well based in terms of its social policy. So we have a good welfare system, a strong healthcare system. We've got a good wages system broadly, and much of our systems are based in egalitarian principles, a fair go for everyone. So that's sort of what we're, is it now a case with declining union memberships that unions have achieved all of this and the left have achieved all of this, and now there's more of a focus on workers' rights and trying to get money out of private enterprise into workers' pockets?
18: It's definitely a focus on that now. And the decline of union membership over the last sort of 30 years has, I think, mirrored the decline of the fair go. And there's been, you're totally right, in terms of everything that working people have built up in this country, things like Medicare and superannuation, all these things like people in other parts of the world would just like do anything to get. We've all fought for those and won those here. But then over the years, this has been declining. And I think there's a gap at the moment between people's expectations of what the country should be in terms of it being fair for everyone. and how they experience it. And that's a lot to do with the cost of living problems. So if you saw your parents get ahead and you're now in a situation where you've still got a mortgage or your rent's so expensive and you think, hang on a minute, how come it's worse for me than it was even for my parents, right? That's for everyone who's, you know, not a more recent migrant. There's that gap on, you know, what life should be like and what it is like. And I think that is completely because of the balance of power between, you know, the working people of Australia and business in Australia. And they have bigger business, have been taking more of the wealth and we've been getting less of it. On top of that, there's a whole lot of other issues like, you know, the housing crisis, which of course is like right up there.
7: We often talk about a two-speed economy here in Western Australia. As you know, we're a mining state. So you go to any pub on a Friday night and the beer garden will be packed full of people in high vis. So the two-speed economy is definitely a thing we talk about. And I wonder if the business and the corporate success we see in Western Australia, that does still put money in the pockets of working people, Sally.
18: Yeah.
7: So a lot of fly in, fly out families benefit from these big companies like Woodside, like BHP, Rio, MinRes. So yes, there's the two speed bit, but the two speed bit also benefits the workers.
18: Yeah, of course. You know, there is a sharing of that wealth, the mineral wealth here in WA. But the question is it being shared to the right degree? So this two-speed economy, of course, you're talking about those workers, especially for a period of time, can do the FIFO life. But then everyone else who isn't doing that, and, of course, that pushes up prices for everyone too, because you've got some people who can afford things and others who can't. And the only way to make sure is really to do with taxation, to find ways of sharing that wealth beyond the direct workers that are working in places. So, I mean, there's no doubt, like when I fly around the country, you can see the wealth here. But the big thing I've noticed since COVID and talking to workers is just the explosion of rent, like how expensive it is for people, in particular here with local inflation. And so you've always got to make sure that the balance is right. And I do not think the balance is right at the moment. And it's not right because you can see it. You can see it in people's everyday lives. People shouldn't be struggling when we're so rich as a country.
7: Sally McManus is with us today. She's stepping down as the head of the ACTU after 9.5 years. Sally, I can never really, in this job, I get to talk to the listeners and the punters a fair bit. We have a very dominant state Labor government. We have a very dominant federal Labor government. But there's a growing disgruntlement around social policy, particularly around housing and mass migration. That's what the punters are saying. So I feel, and I can never really work out if there's a silent majority that voted these guys in, that voted Roger and Albo in, or if you are hearing from the rank and file that there's unhappiness with the status quo governments.
18: I think that it's inevitable if you look at, you know, the election results. You know, they don't lie, do they? And you're always going to have a group of noisy people, whether they be on the left or whether they be on the right. But we're talking about people in the middle, you and I, right? They're the people that we mainly meet and talk to. And I think it comes down to what are the alternatives. And so, you know, at the various elections, you've seen sort of the proposals put up by, you know, the alternatives to Labor. And none of those were addressing the issues that people have got. So if people are worried that they could lose their rights, or the opposing people might be likely to cut public services. They might be likely to do things that are actually going to make life worse. People aren't going to vote for them. So I think actually there's a crisis on the conservative side of politics, because for a long time that type of policies around, you know, some people call it, you know, fancy word, neoliberalism, but about privatisation and about all of those things, it's gone out of fashion. And it's gone out of fashion because over 30 years we've sort of had this big experiment with it, and we've seen actually, well, it hasn't made life better. It's actually made it worse. And so I think they've struggled to, you know, come up with policies that people actually can believe that are going to make a difference for them.
7: Well, they're certainly in disarray. You know, sometimes I feel, well, it's all very well criticising Albo and Roger, but the people on the other side put them there, you know, helped to put them there through their disarray. That's just my thoughts. A couple of policy, union policy things, if I can, Sally. We've recently seen the MWU electrical workers in South Hedland strike over remuneration, over money and conditions. They do receive housing allowances up there. For people who live in Perth who aren't paid the amount the Hedland workers do get, that is seen as greed on the workers' behalf and on the union's behalf. What do you say to that?
18: I say it's pretty interesting that people want to focus on the workers being greedy because they've got a housing allowance for living away from home in a remote area when you can sort of see the profits of these companies. Like, are people saying that the companies are greedy? And the amount that would be paid for an allowance like that is total small change for those big companies. And, you know, it should be. It should be the case that it's like that. And wherever we as workers start sort of, you know, looking at each other and saying you shouldn't have that or you shouldn't have that pay rise, really pointing fingers at each other while, you know, really those big companies are doing very well is sort of like deflecting the problem. Like, it's not other workers who are trying to, you know, get the best they can from these companies that should be, you know, blamed or criticised for doing that.
7: When it comes to small business, often, you know, if we're pushing for notionally for a 4-day working week or some sort of extra leave entitlements for everyday workers, might be retail workers, small business is a huge employer of Australians. If you're asking more of them, small business owners, to cough up for the workers, do you understand that small business say, well, we can't afford it, we'll just fold?
18: I do think it's fair enough for small business to be, you know, worried about, you know, things that could come in, although they're not, you know, going to, that are going to make things harder for them because obviously they're working really hard every single day. We look at the big statistics at the ACTU and you can see since COVID that workers have gone backwards because of the inflation spike, and that's by, what, 4%. And if you look at small business, it's 1%, right? You look at big business, it's the opposite. It's like 8%. They've gone forward. And so we want, you know, small business to be able to do well. I sort of see them as battlers as well, a bit like us, like they are too. There's also a balance to these things though. And, you know, no one's saying that, you know, anyone's going to impose a 4-day working week on small businesses. Like, no one's saying that. But every time there's an argument about the minimum wage going up, I hear like, oh, small business is going to close. This will be the last thing. They're going to close their doors every single year. And every single year for 9 years, I've been hearing these arguments, and that they run the same arguments every single year and their doors haven't been closed because of the minimum wage rise. And that's because of like a really simple thing. Small business relies on consumers to spend. They need actual people to have money in their pockets. And if actual people go backwards, well, so do their spending power. So thinking of it in a circular...
7: Good argument from you. That was good. Yeah.
18: Well, it's not just me. This was actually people who won a Nobel Prize in economics around this, about the effect of minimum wage rises, as long as they're like not, you know, modest, like as long as they're, you know, not, you know, massive hike on employment and on small business. And it showed that actually it was either neutral or a positive.
7: Sally McManus is with us today as her tenure at the head of the ACTU comes to a close as the secretary. Sally, publicly you have taken on parts and members of high profile members of the CFMEU in the past, and you encompass all unions and the whole gamut. That's the job you have. Have you ever woken up in the morning and read another CFMEU headline, you know, maybe recently in Victoria, and gone, how can I defend this? How can the CFMEU keep making these headlines?
18: Well, one of the things in this role, and it's just about me, I have trouble lying. So yes, the answer is yes. You know, there was various times over the years where I felt exactly like that. Back in 2019, when the leader of the Victorian branch, John Secca, pleaded guilty to domestic violence allegations, that was like the end of it. It was like, because it was like a regular thing to be ringing up the leaders of those unions and saying, what's going on? Like, why is this happening? And that was like the straw that broke the camel's back. It sort of really crossed the line in terms of what our values were. Mm-hmm. So I sat down with him for an hour and a half and went through everything with him and got to the end of it and said, I think that you need to step down from your role. Mm-hmm. He didn't take that very well. Let's just say that.
7: Yeah. All right. Well, there's an election in Victoria and the CFMEU have become an issue again. So, Sally, thank you for the chat today. And you've always made yourself available to us here at 6PR, all of the presenters. And we've seen you in the studios a fair bit. So thank you for being part of the public discourse there. In the last 9.5, I think The Australian wrote a piece on you, and you're pretty proud of, I think, 47 amendments in government policy over the journey. What are you most proud of?
18: Well, those changes are all about what we talked about in the beginning, about giving workers more bargaining power. And this is so people can get pay rises and get ahead again. It was about how do we go about trying to bring back that fair go? How do we go about making sure that we're getting enough of the nation's wealth? So if I look through all of those, I'm proud of all of them. You know, there's big things like the right to disconnect, obviously, and same job, same pay, which has meant a lot to labour hire workers. But, you know, the whole thing about actually workers being able to get the pay rises they deserve. I meet aged care workers, and they've got huge pay rises, as have our childcare workers, early childhood educators as well, as have the flight attendants when I'm on planes, as have a whole lot of mine workers. And that I know what a difference that makes actually to their families. The every year pushing for the minimum wage to go up, I know what a big difference that makes, and we've seen some big increases that we've advocated for. So I feel really proud of that, because I know what a difference it makes to actual people and their families.
7: Thanks for the chat today. Well done. And what's next?
18: Well, no worries. First of all, I've always loved coming here and talking, always loved it. So 9.5 years, and that includes 2 years in COVID. So I reckon I got to get double for those years, so we can add those on. I know it was easy for you guys over here. I actually came at the end of one of your so-called lockdowns.
7: Sorry about that.
18: Yeah, but that was tough, right? So, and I don't think any leaders are left from COVID. So I actually need a break. And so I'm a bird watcher, and so I want to go and find some birds. You know, your Carnaby's cockatoo here, and, you know, things like that I would love to see. I've gone deaf in one of my ears, so I'm going to have a cochlear implant, which is a bit of a big deal. So I want to, you know, do my best with that. And then, you know, once all that's done.
7: Back to Pizza Hut.
18: Yeah. After that's done, I'm going to, I always want to contribute to make the world a better place. Who knows what? I've got some skills.
7: Yeah. Thanks for the chat.
18: No worries.
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7: It's made news right through the states that do have our beloved game of Australian rules, AFL as it's called these days. In Melbourne, the potentially a Melbourne club had signed a waiver with a player around concussion. Peter Jess is the chairman of the Community Concussion Research Foundation and joins us on 6PR Mornings here in Perth right now. Peter, thanks for your time.
9: Thanks, Simon.
7: Tell us what the allegations are and tell us your reaction.
9: Okay, so what it is, the club, and I don't know what the exact process is, but I suggest there was more than one factor leading to it. The player has had multiple concussions, and the risk of him having a further concussion would probably end his playing career. So they have said, we will then get you to sign a waiver that it then means is that you know all the risks and you will absolve the club and the doctors from any liability if you suffer another brain trauma. I mean, my first view is this. For any parent or partner, if it was your son, what would you think about that as an action where you have your employer walking back from any responsibility, knowing full well the state of vulnerability of that particular person? For me, it's unforgivable.
7: Mm. And I would imagine, Peter, not knowing the club and the player and their sort of the stage of their playing career, most young fellas yes. who are playing AFL want to play, don't they?
9: Well, this is the point. I've been warning people that, no amount of money you get today can, compensate for living a life with early dementia, with, Parkinson's disease, multiple different brain traumas that do occur, such as CTE and motor neuron disease. I mean, money is worthless when your brain has been cooked. And this is what I say to people is that you get one brain, you need to look after it. It is the motor of everything that you do.
7: Mm. Peter, you've been around the system and around players for a long time. Have you heard whispers of this particular one or this issue before?
9: Yes. This is not the first. Mm. And it's sad that once people became aware of, the problems with brain traumas, the players were advised that they need to retire. So you've got the cohort of people who are advising him, trying to prolong his situation. For me, everybody that is responsible in the chain of command should not be in the football business. They must resign and be removed forthwith. There is no option. You cannot have an organisation, put a vulnerable person in such a degree of peril.
7: Peter, is it ultimately, it is a commercial game. Is this a financial decision by the club at the centre of these allegations? It's about money?
9: Look, I've got no idea what, motivates people in this particular set of circumstances. Mm-hmm. What I know is this, is that it is a workplace. if you have somebody that's already been injured significantly at your workplace and you are suggesting to them that you can go back to this workplace but we'll absolve ourselves of all responsibility is, for me, morally wrong. You know, it's beyond belief that we would have a system that would... I mean, this is a public company, right? Mm. You know, the AFL is a public company.
7: Yep.
9: It is a charity. The whole concept of letting somebody so vulnerable be put in a position to be suffering another brain trauma is, it's beyond belief.
7: I guess the legal precedent's really important. This is Peter Jess, folks, the chairman of the Community Concussion Research Foundation. Peter, the legal principle is in law, case law and precedent law. This will be watched with great interest if it has happened, and that at this stage they're only media allegations. We know of high-profile footballers from Perth and Western Australia. Peter, our most famous of footballers, Polly Farmer, was shown to have CTE after he passed. And, of course, recently Daniel Venables had a career cut very short at West Coast when he was still a teenager. So it's something that we're seeing more and more of, and I guess we'll watch this one with enormous interest.

0: to have them removed, especially if you take it in the context, if this is your son. You know, people send their sons and their daughters to football clubs to be looked after and nurtured in a way that they don't then want them to come back brain damaged and finished as, you know, people. I mean, we've really got to make sure that as a community that we do not accept that brain trauma is a collateral, an acceptable, you know, collateral from being involved in a sport and B, your job.
1: Hmm. All right, Peter, thank you for your strong thoughts and thanks for your time talking to our listeners in Perth. Much appreciated.
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1: Good morning, Seb.
19: Hello, Bowie.
1: Good to see you again.
19: Yeah, you too.
1: Nice to have you back in the workplace. How are you feeling? How's the eye?
19: Good.
1: And the cheekbone?
19: I'm a little bit uncomfortable and it's a little bit swollen still, but I'm just waiting for that to go down over the next week or so. I'm not allowed the prosthetic eye in at the moment until all the swelling goes down. So I've got a bit of a patch on my eye. Mm. Some people have thought I've lost my eye as a result of this injury. Not true. I already had a prosthetic eye. I'm just very lucky that it wasn't a knock on the other side. Otherwise, I could be in completely blind.
1: Yeah, completely blind. No, we're pleased. And it's nice to have you back in the workplace.
19: Thank you.
1: And I just think the really interesting how you're a panel operator for breakfast, how Millsy and Carl treated you while you were injured and upon your return to work. It's just, there's no let up, is there, on the old bull, young bull thing?
19: No, it's just that I'm back into it and all guns are blazing and I've got to be quick drawing.
1: That's for sure. Well, Dylan from Alexander Heights, one of our listeners, rang in and said that you are, in fact, you are a good footballer and a valued member of the team.
19: Oh, thank you.
1: So that was nice of Dylan to do. That's the first I've ever heard that on 6PR that you actually can play.
19: I think Dylan helped me off the field.

0: to be honest.
1: He's your manager, isn't he?
0: Yeah, he's the team manager of the threes. That was the weekend I played the threes. I'm usually in the twos, but I went down to the threes thinking, oh, this is going to be nice and easy. Mm. And whack, got a smack in the face from a teammate. So
1: now I have had a similar injury to you in 1988.
0: Yeah, you were saying this yesterday.
1: Yeah, which I'll tell you about a little bit later on. Without being self-indulgent, I also had a fractured eye socket, a depressed cheekbone fracture and a fractured skull.
0: Typical boomer, just have to one up me.
1: Well, it's not so much three. That. It's just a bit so because of your injury, I was reminded of it.
0: Yeah, no, it's fair.
1: Mine involved an assault.
0: Yeah, exactly. And that I did think that when I was in hospital, I thought I'm really glad I'm not put in this situation because of the actions of someone else being
1: deliberate.
0: Yeah, deliberate in the action. It was an accident, and it's totally fine. And yeah, these things happen. But yeah, I would have been really annoyed and frustrated.
1: It's quite traumatic.
0: Yeah,
1: when you get thumped.
0: I can only imagine.
1: I'll talk about that a little bit later on the program. The story of the morning coming out of AFL and Victoria, Sebi, is that a club have allegedly struck a secret deal about 2 years ago with a player, saying if you suffer another concussion, it's on you, it's not on us, sign this waiver. It's been reported by Sam Edmund at SEN, and we are expecting a statement from the AFL soon. The club has been named as Geelong. So 2 years ago, the allegations are in the Melbourne media that Geelong did sign a secret waiver with a player. So that's been reported by Sam Edmund and SEN.
0: He's also reporting as well that the AFL PA were unaware of it as well. So that's extraordinary if that's somehow gotten through.
1: Yep.
0: But yeah, we'll hear from the AFL soon, no doubt.
1: On Sunday, Seb, often the premise of this segment is you stick up for the Gen Zers, your generation.
0: Correct.
1: And I stick up for my generation, the boomers.
0: Mm.
1: So this is on you, right?
0: Yep.
1: I'm going to say this lies fairly and squarely on you, this one. Sunday morning, I'm driving around. I'm listening to a commercial FM station. I'm listening to...
0: Oh, wow.
1: To not listening to the ABC.
0: Yeah.
1: And I...
0: not listening to 6PR.
1: No. And I do...
0: Normally
1: flick,
0: do.
1: I do flick around.
0: Yeah.
1: And I heard this song. I put it to you and to your crew. This is the worst song I've ever heard. Have a listen.

0: So that's Rihanna.
1: Mm.
0: And
1: T.I. is the rapper's name who you'll hear.
2: I don't want to go on Millsy here because you know him and I are different. Yeah. That is the worst song I've ever heard.
1: I do have it in my playlist. I think it's quite a good song.
2: So here we go.
1: Well, it's a great motion about it. Just live your life.
2: That's terrible.
1: Because I'm a paper chaser. It sounds like something else if you listen carefully. What do you think of it?
2: Well, it's just so disjointed. I don't know what's going on.
1: What don't you like about it?
2: All of it. The music, the drums, the noises.
1: The rap is, I know it'll be divisive for a lot of people listening to this station. I imagine that they wouldn't enjoy rap music.
2: I've turned into Millsy.
1: Yeah, you do sound a bit like Millsy. But your generation are much better.
2: That's poop.
1: It's a good song. I like that song. And I'm sure there are some listeners out there.
2: So what of my generation?
1: There's some shockers.
2: From my generation. Bad songs.
1: Stinkers. I've got three. offer.
2: I've only got one of them.
1: One of them I think is just a funny song and I wonder how people could listen to it. And that, song is by Clarence Carter. Yeah. And me and Millsy take the mickey out of this song a fair bit. When did it become popular to just talk in songs? So let's have a listen to Clarence.
3: So every morning before I went to school, I fed the chickens and I chopped wood too. Sometimes I felt that I couldn't go on.
2: You're right. So is that... The Rihanna song's good, but that's bad.
1: I think that's worse by a long way. I don't think you can put them in the same bracket. Another one was a song about getting your rocks off, which I thought was extraordinary for that time and well enjoyed by boomers. And that was Afternoon Delight.
2: Oh, yeah. Gonna find my baby, gonna hold her tight, gonna grab some afternoon delight.
1: Just crazy.
2: You've got me covered so far.
1: Old people sitting in their chair at home tapping along to this and I'd get the shivers up my back. I don't like the provision.
2: No, really good point.
1: But the worst boomer song of all time, and I think these songs all came out when the Gen Xers were babies, so technically I think they're from the Gen X.
2: Mm.
1: But they were enjoyed, more importantly, by boomers, and that was Tiny Tim.
2: Oh, yeah.
1: How could you argue anything is worse than this?
2: One, double, three, 882. So back to where we started. So Gen Z, Sebi's crew here. So from your crew, I would probably put Taylor Swift in with you, Ed Sheeran. Coldplay are probably more of a millennial kind of crew, aren't they?
1: Yeah, millennial.
2: But I'm I've got kids in your age bracket, so in your generation, I like most of the music, but that thing from Rihanna is, when I heard it, so I've got to ring Seb. I'm going to talk to Seb about this. Darren, here it is. Darren, want to have another listen? Here it is.
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2: Sebi Clark's with us today, and we're looking at the great defining moments of Australian history, Sebastian. I've got Federation, 1901, adopting the metric system, 1911, Mawson traversing the Antarctic. Sally says finding iron ore in the Pilbara.
1: Yeah, that was
2: 1960s. That was pretty good. You've got two more, haven't you?
1: I do. Another one was the invention of the shoey.
2: Oh, yeah.
1: I felt as though no one would have done that except for Australians. Sums us up quite well.
2: Mm.
1: We can be a bit dirty, but we enjoy a good time.
2: That's very good. Have you ever done a shoey?
1: No, yeah. I haven't actually.
2: I'm not proud of it, but I have.
1: Oh, have you? Where at?
2: The Esplanade Hotel in Busselton.
1: Was it a dare or?
2: It was. I was with a footballer, number 8, played for West Coast, left footer, tough nut.
1: Okay.
2: Yeah. Bo Waters.
1: Oh, well, he just got appointed in a very big role.
2: Yeah, so I don't think he's doing shoeys these days.
1: No, I don't think so either. I saw him in the Eagles room.
2: A nice Busselton girl called Sophie. Who joined our party.
1: Yeah.
2: And she said, this is what we should all do. And we went, no worries.
1: She was pretty. That's the most important part of that
2: story.
1: She
2: was from Busselton. Right. Ken says, we had great tourism ads in Australia. Defining moments. Throw a shrimp on the Barbie and the movie Wolf Creek. Norm from Baldivers taking the American Cup off the New York Yacht Club after 150 years,
1: that's
2: says good. Norm.
1: That's true.
2: Kate says the Snowy Hydro Scheme, the Mabo Declaration and the dismissal of Gough Whitlam. Thank you, Kate. And Liam says the making of the movie The Surfer.
1: I never really heard of, to be honest, The Surfer. The car park.
2: The car park. Yeah, yeah.
1: America's Cup, I honestly never really heard about it until I came to 6PR and started working here.
2: Right.
1: Big for boomers was the America's Cup.
2: It was.
1: And yeah, I'd never heard of it before. Came here. Yeah, big for the boomers.
2: Do you have one more?
1: Yeah, I do.
2: Great moments in Australian history as presented by Sebastian Clark.
1: Bradbury's gold medal.
2: Oh, yeah.
1: Once again, just summing up Australia, we're not always the absolute best in some ways, but we still somehow scrape through and we're very, very lucky.
2: I've got two equal firsts.
1: Yep.
2: Which I'll get to in just a second. Let's go to the phone, Seb.
1: Yeah, Gary from South Guildford. Hello, Gary.
17: G'day, Simon and Seb, and it's good to see you back, you young youngster, Seb.
1: Thanks,
17: so I hope you're doing okay.
1: Appreciate it.
17: Hey, my one's, you just mentioned this, Simon, but I was actually working in Canberra when this happened. A lot of people weren't happy when this happened. So John Kerr, when he sacked Gough Whitlam on Remembrance Day 1975, and possibly the occasion was almost outdone by Whitlam's speech on the steps of Parliament House later that day. Thanks very much.
2: Yeah, that was a defining moment and very Australian, you know, the empire.
1: Yep.
2: You know, the Queen's representative sacking the PM.
1: Just a totally different time.
2: Yeah.
1: Yeah.
2: Yeah, amazing.
1: Can't imagine that these days. It's similar with Harold Holt. Like, imagine if the Prime Minister went, swimming and didn't come back. Some people would be happy.
2: And look, it was a tragic. There was a pretty rough old bit of beach where he disappeared, and lots of currents in the water. There were theories that a Japanese submarine had
1: kidnapped him. An image of it, and one side is calm and looks great for swimming, and one side looks no good for swimming.
2: Rips and choppy.
1: And apparently he went the wrong side.
2: All right, so great moments, defining moments in Australian history. I've got an equal first for you in just a moment. My parents, who are, the silent generation, grew up in wartime England, and V1 and V1 rockets, V1 and V2 rockets used to drop on the towns where they lived.
1: Oh, yeah. Again, I just can't imagine living in a life
2: like
1: that.
2: Imagine the millennials if there were rockets.
1: We'd lose it.
2: Bombs.
1: All over our avocado toast.
2: Could be worried about
1: ruin our breakfast and brunch.
2: 133-882. What's your defining moments in Australian history, please, Brad?
13: Hey, g'day, bro. G'day, Seb. Good to hear you back on deck, mate.
1: Thanks, mate.
13: Couple of some of our inventions, namely the Uke. We actually grew up when we released the Uke around the world. But I've got another one for you, which wasn't one of my original ones. But what about when John Glenn sort of defined Perth as a city of light?
2: Oh, yeah. That's a good one.
13: That's going to be a defining moment.
2: Yeah, that's a ripper, Brad. Thank you, mate. Hey, where are you, Brad?
13: I have just come through Marling, heading south. I'm heading home, Bowie.
2: All right, mate. Drive carefully, hey?
13: Little day, mate.
2: Good on you, Brad. Brad, long haul truckie. News 24 are reporting that the ABC have apologised to Gina Reinhart. Can we get News 24 audio there, Jim? It's being reported now that the ABC have apologised to Gina Reinhart and they removed the violent video directed at Mrs. Reinhart. I'm just trying to see. It does have breaking news on the bottom of the screen. I think that's Chris Minns talking about something else, isn't it?
18: Yeah, Chris Minns is talking about something else.
2: Yeah, all right. Yeah. So the ABC apologised to Gina. So they should. And they have taken the violent video down. Do you want to hear my equal number ones as defining moments in Australian history? So one of them doesn't have audio, but one of them does.
1: Okay.
2: Remember when we found that little cesium pellet alongside the highway?
1: Oh, yeah.
2: In 2023?
1: It was radioactive, wasn't it?
2: Yeah.
1: Yeah.
2: How about that? What a defining moment. We found that little bit of cesium. That was something.
1: That was something. We thought that was gone for all money, and somehow we tracked it down.
2: Yeah. And this, to me, one of the defining moments of Australian history.
19: First ball in Test cricket in England for Shane Warne.
1: Oh, yeah.
19: And he's done it. Gatting has absolutely no idea what has happened to it. He still doesn't know.
1: Yeah, good.
2: Defining moment.
1: There's a few sporting moments like that, and that's certainly right up there.
2: Mm. Richie. He's done it. Brilliant.
1: Pretty simple.
2: Yeah, very understated, wasn't it?
1: Makes it seem like commentating is quite easy.
2: Yeah, it does. Tony says Freo losing the grand final in 2013.
1: Oh, that's not nice. not so much Australia.
2: Great defining moments in history is when a young Mr. and Mrs. Clark went to the drive-ins.
1: Oh, that's true.
2: Saying the time that you were.
1: Yes, about this time last year. Watched a good movie based off the Stephen King book. Can't remember the name of it. So
2: Mr. Something, isn't it?
1: Yeah.
2: I've read the book.
1: Yeah, it was like the end of the world.
2: It goes backwards in time, doesn't it?
1: It was like the end of the world. Yeah,
2: yeah.
1: I'll probably watch that again now.
2: Yeah, thank you. 133-882. Carl says, no, the best thing about the dismissal wasn't Whitlam actually being sacked. It was the fact that Norman Gunston was there. Now, that's a defining Aussie moment. That's well spotted, Carl. Thank you, mate. Thanks for listening in.
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21: Good morning, I'm Chris McCarthy. The US President has denied reports the United States is suffering a munition shortage amid the ongoing war with Iran. As the Middle East conflict enters a sixth month, there have been questions about the state of the American military arsenal. Donald Trump has taken to social media to say the US has massive amounts of munitions and is vowing to seek long jail terms for anyone suspected of leaking information amid fresh hopes of an Oman-negotiated deal around the Strait of Hormuz. Speaking to Fox News, Vice President J.D. Vance defended the back and forth of peace talks.
22: The Iranians are extraordinarily difficult people. Number two, they have a fractured system. So there are people within their system who want the war to be over. There are also people within their system who are crazy radicals who want the war to continue. Our job is to navigate through that.
3: One Nation leader Pauline Hanson is facing claims party funds were used to pay for her stay in a five-star London hotel during her recent trip to Europe. The Herald reports the payments included keeping the rooms vacant while the senator flew to Italy with mining billionaire Gina Reinhart. Ms. Hanson says no taxpayer funds were used and party officials say money raised by the Fire the Liar campaign was not used to pay for the overseas trip. The bicycle industry is praising the federal plan to nationalise safety standards for e-bikes and similar devices. The consumer watchdog has been tasked with developing the regulations for use across all states and territories. Peter Burke from Bicycle Industries Australia says strengthening guidelines for importing and selling the devices will give consumers confidence in the products they're buying.
4: This will also align with best practice across the world. So what it will do is it'll actually mean that we will actually have access to the best quality bikes so that the consumers can actually have the best experience.
3: Australians are being warned about online campaigns aimed at influencing their responses in the upcoming census. Social media posts circulating online are encouraging people to select no religion on the questionnaire if they're not actively practicing their faith. The Bureau of Statistics says the approach is inconsistent with the intent of the question. Also making news, a US Senate committee has voted to hold former chief medical advisor Dr. Anthony Fauci in contempt of Congress. Coles is reportedly planning to move up to 1,000 positions to India in a bid to cut costs and invest in its online operations. And scientists have used AI to design 16 new viruses which could be replicated in a lab.
7: 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Perth 6PR.
3: Checking sport, North Melbourne has defeated the Western Bulldogs for the first time since 2019 with a 23-point win at Marvel Stadium. The Dogs missing a chance to lock in a finals berth, leaving the door open for wildcard hunters Carlton, St Kilda and GWS. England has recalled Ollie Pope to its squad for its first two tests against Pakistan at home as they begin life without Ben Stokes and Brendan McCullum. And Brazilian football star Vinicius Jr. has agreed to a new six-year deal with Real Madrid. More headlines soon. I'm Chris McCarthy.
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9: Showers today with the chance of a thunderstorm this morning, reaching a top of 19 degrees. That rain increasing tomorrow with a high of 16. A shower or two Sunday and 17 degrees. Showers again on Monday, a top of 17. Looking ahead, cloud clearing on Tuesday and 18, partly cloudy and 19 on Wednesday, 20 degrees for Thursday. I'm Chris McCarthy on Perth's 6PR.
10: House bought pre-CGT for $100,000 and went up, you know, went up to $1.5 million in, say, 2025, it's sitting at 1.5, but then these changes come in. So now, based on these changes, we'd have to get a market valuation in 2027 and say it came in at 1.35 because the market's going down. So we then sell the property for 1.5 million. We've got this capital gain. Everyone's happy about a capital gain. But the reality is we would have a pre-CGT exemption for 1.25 million. So everyone's happy about that. But then we'd have a post 2027 gain of 150,000 less an indexation of 67,000, which would give us a net capital gain of 82,000 and then a tax of 25,000 for the first time.
11: This could be someone that is in the retirement stage of their life, more than likely, and they're in a situation now where all of a sudden their accountant is saying, hey, by the way, from next year and beyond, you're going to be hit with a new tax on your single investment property that you've never had to pay.
10: Correct, correct. And that will be, like, again, you know, if we look at my client base, it is mostly people that are around that 60, 70 mark that have pre-CGT assets. So it's definitely going to be hitting a lot of families out there.
11: Okay, in scenario two, which is a house bought in, let's say, 2020, at the start of 2020, when COVID began to kick off, a lot of people invested in property that year. Go through the same numbers and explain how the taxes increased.
10: Yeah, so again, we'll just say we purchased a property for $1 million, keeping it simple. And let's just say in 2028, you know, we sold it for $1.5 million. So we've got a $500,000 capital gain. So everyone would be happy with that. And then when we look at that and we say, hang on a second, we used to get the 50% discount. So for the first six years of owning that asset, we'll get a 50% discount on that amount of money, which would equate to around that $350,000. Less 50% discount, $175,000 as a net capital gain. But then we have the post-2027 gain, which is $150,000 as well. So what ends up happening is we have a total capital gain of $257,000, and we would get taxed on that, keeping in mind that the tax there is going to be minimum 30%, which means that we're going to be paying between $80,000 and $100,000 in tax.
11: So in that situation, you are no longer eligible beyond July 1 next year for the 50% discount, and therefore your tax increases by how much?
10: Yeah, it's going to be significant. At least, you know, in this example, it's going to be 2-3 times more tax.
11: What complicates this story a bit as well, Gary, and I think this is where a lot of our listeners have woken up to what is going on, is that for someone, let's say they've got $1 million house that they bought 5 or 6 years ago. It's an investment property. Suddenly, with the tax changes and three interest rate rises in a row, that house may only be worth $950,000, or in some parts of the country, as little as $900,000, or that could still be coming because there's a view we haven't bottomed out just yet. Investors have obviously been scared off all in one go, but property will rise. By the time the property starts to rise again, they're inevitably going to be captured by this new tax from July 1 next year.
10: And this is what the problem is, that if you look at CPA forecast, they forecast the market to go down for the next year and a half. So if we're doing market valuations the 30th of June 2027 and the market's gone down today by 5%, 6%. And then there's that bounce. It's like a perfect storm for the ATO to make a lot of extra money for free.
11: And also for someone that may have lost $50,000 off the value of their home over the last few months, by the time it starts going up again and they go back into the green and start growing the property again, they're going to be paying double the tax in some cases.
10: Yeah, correct. So they're going to, you know, the property goes down, they're going to hold on to it. We do a market valuation at 30th of June 2027. The property goes up. And then you're in this new system of taxation, which will make you worse off.
11: Just a couple of things on trusts. Firstly, the government recently took credit for a spike in newly created businesses. This is in the last couple of months, linking this to strong economic growth and their own policy decisions. Is it more likely that this is because people are starting businesses, opening up business names so they can move away from traditional trusts?
10: Absolutely, 100%. When you look at the statistics of new companies getting set up or new businesses getting set up, you've got to keep in mind that this is the biggest changes we've had in tax in the last 26 years. And again, like if my firm alone will probably set up 1,500 companies in the next 12 months, and less than 5% would be new businesses. Trusts don't really work moving forward. So July 1st, 2028, trusts are going to be a bad word. And what I mean by that is you have the minimum tax at 30%. More likely than not, you'll end up paying, say, closer to 47%. And if you use a trust to bucket money, you'll be paying 51%+ of tax. So because of those reasons, you're better off under the new law, you'll be better off having a company capping the tax at 30% on whatever your investment income is, and at 25% for the majority of small businesses out there, they'll pay 25%. So significantly cheaper than running a business under a trust.
11: Do you share the views from other financial advisors as well that the new tax on trusts could extend to some local community organisations, junior sporting teams, dance clubs, scouts, and some of them could potentially be paying more tax under this minimum trust tax of 30%?
10: Definitely subject to how they're set up, but we do have clients that are part of those type of community groups and they would be impacted.
11: Very, very interesting. Gary, it was great to spend some time on that this afternoon and I really appreciate you joining us on Money News tonight.
10: All right, thanks, James.
11: It's Gary Brown joining us on All Things CGT. He's a chartered accountant and the CEO of Hatcher Advisory. Yes. Now, again, when you're doing things in live radio, it's very difficult sometimes to hear every possible detail. But, I mean, there are a couple of key takeouts on this. The key one being that at the moment the property market has declined. And if your property has not declined, you're lucky. But most people, it has fallen a little bit, a few points, in some cases 5%. In a rare few suburbs across the east coast of Australia, it is double digits in property value declines over the last few months, but the market has fallen. Now, according to all the big banks, we may not have an interest rate hike immediately, but there's inevitably going to be one over the next few months. If not, rates will certainly not go down in 2026, and the property market won't start to rise again, based on everything that I've read, until probably the middle of next year at the earliest. Now, if your house was worth $1 million, suddenly it's worth $950,000. And then by next year, when it starts to go up again, guess what? From July 1, 2027, you have to have a valuation that is compulsory. And that may not be in your favor, by the way. That may not get you the best possible outcome, but it is an official valuation that you need from July 1, 2027. From that point on, any growth or extra value in the property that you own as an investor, and most investors are mum or dad investors with one or two properties max. And this is on all assets, by the way, not just property. But from July 1, 2027, you're going to be paying a far lot more tax, because instead of the 50% discount that has applied for the last 27 years to all capital gains, that's gone. The minimum rate is 30%, And then depending on how much income you earn for that year will depend on how much tax you pay on whatever your gains are from the sale of that property in the future. And the other group of people that have been caught up in this, and believe me, we've already had people write in to talk about this, is that anyone that has purchased and still owns an asset or a home or a property prior to September 1985, so they've held onto it for 40 plus years, is suddenly from July 2027 onwards going to be paying capital gains tax for the very first time. And if the house was sold in that case, pre-1985, if it was sold in the first year of this tax change for $1.5 million, that person would be paying roughly $25,000 in capital gains tax. And until Jim Chalmers made all these changes, the person that owned that house was paying zero. So there we are. And that's just one example. And I'm very grateful to Ben, one of our listeners, who wrote to me to say, James, I've had a big think about this, and call me a cynic, but the property market has tanked. When these tax changes begin on July 1, 2027, all property investments will be worth 15% less than 18 months ago. A lot of them will be anyway. Some only 5%, some 10, some 15, depending on where you live. 15% is a big drop in fairness. However, he says the value on July 1, 2027 is the date required for the valuation for capital gains tax. He says when the property market corrects itself after this time, everyone will need to pay that extra capital gains tax on all the future gains, even if they're getting back to where they were prior to this market decline. So as he says, in 2025, the value might have been 1.5 million. In 2026, this year, the value is 1.4 million. By 2027, the value could be 1.35 million. And it could take until 2028 to be back at the position you're in last year at 1.5 million. And he says investors will recover the value of their assets once had over the time, but the government will tax you on everything earned after the July 1, 2027 valuation, even though it was worth more prior. And he says they will make hundreds of millions, if not billions of dollars in extra tax. He also asked how many politicians sold their properties prior to this being announced. And we know there are a few, including one very senior politician in particular. My number is 131-873, the text line 0460-873-873. Good evening to our listeners through 2GB Sydney and 4BC Brisbane. 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
11: Thanks for your company. Feedback in relation to the government's changes to capital gains tax and the property investors that are impacted for the very first time. And people hear this, and I know not everyone listening to us has been able to or has decided to invest their money in property, but many people have, whether it be through a self-managed super fund. Of course, those avenues have been tightened by this government as well, or in the majority of cases, they are mum and dad investors with one or two additional investment properties. They're the people that need a voice in all of this and have been impacted by this one way or another. Nick's online. Hi, Nick.
19: Hey, mate. How you doing?
11: Mate, I'm good. Go ahead.
19: So I just wanted to ask, the question is, so Albanese is doing this, right? And that's what he's doing. Now, are the other parties Liberal, One Nation, whatever, can they reverse what he is doing?
11: Absolutely. I mean, this is legislation. It's law. It's gone through the parliament very quickly. It would require the support of enough senators in the upper house of the federal parliament to make this change again. And that is an issue because the Greens have had the balance of power for so long and the Greens wanted even more radical changes. So you'd have to take all those considerations in place. But certainly, the next election, Nick, which no matter who ran on a policy of saying, well, we're going to scrap this altogether and go back to the previous system, which offered a 50% discount on all capital gains across all investment platforms, that could be something that certainly gets overturned in the parliament moving forward. It's not set in stone.
19: I mean, how stupid is he? Like, I don't understand how he's trying to say that. He's doing it for everyone. It's a benefit for everybody. How can it be a benefit when you're destroying people's lives?
11: Yeah, and certainly. And look, there are people that have invested a lot of money in individual businesses, taken risks, gone outside big companies to try and set something up and, you know, put Australia on the map in so many different ways. And the impact on a lot of businesses on this is very, very unfair. But also, if I'm starting a idea or a company from tomorrow, from scratch, it's going to be harder to get people to come on board, to take the risk to join my company below the salaried rate for certain jobs. But I'll say, look, I'll give you equity in that company. Well, that is at risk in this one way or another in certain settings. It's going to be harder to get people to invest in that company. Then if you went well enough and said, we're going to go public, it'll be harder to convince people to buy shares, in my opinion. And then when you go to sell one day, someone in the back of their mind who wants to buy it is thinking, well, you know what? I'm going to be taxed more on this if I'm not careful. So at every avenue, it can't be overlooked or escaped. It's going to be a big issue for business. And as we know, Australian businesses and our productivity and growth in general have been in trouble for quite some time.
21: And now a
3: on Money News, the market wrap.
11: We've brought this man up the batting order a little bit because he's too good, and I had some feedback with that we weren't giving him enough time, but it's Henry Jennings, the senior investment analyst and portfolio manager at Marcus today. And why wouldn't we give him more time? Because the ASX 200 is on fire, record highs for the second day in a row, 9,271 at close. He's on the line for us tonight. G'day, Henry.
4: G'day, James. How are you?
11: I'm really well. Hey, this is fantastic to see. And what does it say in light of what we've been discussing over the last couple of months with the Middle East, global tension, inflation? There's some really green shoots emerging.
4: Well, there are. But the problem is with the index, the ASX 200, it's not a very good index, James, and it's not a very good barometer of how things are going, because you've got to look a little beneath the surface. And what we have seen is the banks are going amazingly well again, despite the fact that we have sort of a bit of a housing slump going on and some fears about higher rates. And the resources are now kicking in, and we've had a resumption of, or a resurrection, I guess, in Lazarus-like of CSL and various other healthcare stocks. And the industrials have held in. So it still has been, you know, it's a tale of two cities to some extent, a bifurcated market. Some are going well, some are not going so well. But it is interesting that the banks, you know, they're 25% of ASX 200, and they are back up towards, you know, record highs again, which is which does feel a bit crackers. And a lot of that has been defensive buying and what we call passive investing, which is, you know, the people that put money into their ETFs. You know, for every $100 you put into an ASX 200 ETF, 25, 26 bucks is going into the big four banks. And there's not natural sellers. That's the trouble. So onwards and upwards we go.
11: Just on what we've been talking about thus far, are you seeing any early indications, Henry, that people are going to start changing their behaviour with investments and avoiding the individual stocks, maybe the most risky stocks, in favour of the ETFs in light of the changes to capital gains tax coming next year?
4: No, is the answer. I would say no at the moment. It may become an issue as we get closer towards the changes. But certainly, you know, there's still plenty of volatility, plenty of money being made in small mid-cap stocks and large-cap stocks as well. You know, you don't buy a share because, you know, you've got CGT problems. You know, you're hoping to make money, and then you have to worry about the tax implications further down the line. But the first job is to actually make money. And then you can worry about how you minimize or do something with your tax to minimize it. But I think the first thing is you've got to try and make money in this market. Mm. And it's not easy, but it appears to be in the last week or so, it appears to be a lot easier than it has been.
11: Now, reporting season is here. REA Group and AMP saw strong results today. We'll speak to Blair Vernon, the AMP CEO, later in the program. What did you make of AMP's result today?
4: Well, it was a pretty good result, I have to say. And, you know, it's a stock that's been in the wilderness for a long time. And the new CEO, Blair Vernon, seems to be doing a good turnaround job. The turnaround has been sort of in the wind. And I always looked at the big AMP building on Sydney Harbour and the Circular Quay and looked at it and thought, you know what? That's a bit of a metaphor for the company, isn't it, really? It was under scaffolding for a long time and being renovated, et cetera. And then it was, you know, all shiny and new again, although it's obviously built in the 60s or whenever it was built. But it looks better, and AMP looks a lot better. $150 million buyback as well. So, you know, it's not in a bad space, really. And, of course, it's got a good name. You know, I know that's been tarnished in the past, but it has got one of those names that, you know, is kind of embedded in the Australian DNA, for better or for worse, to some extent.
11: Now, let me just ask you this, Henry. We spend a lot of time talking about tech stocks, and there is a lot of interest in this space, both locally and overseas. If someone, as general advice, if someone was looking to invest in certain companies and you were looking at the Aussie tech stocks versus the US tech stocks on the NASDAQ, and that's when you can get Apple, Nvidia, which went up again overnight, Microsoft. Here we've got, you know, Xero, Life360, WiseTech. In terms of risk versus reward, price, I mean, what do you tell people as a general rule if they're looking at the tech sector and wanting to get involved in some of that risk?
4: James, I've got a very simple philosophy. You buy a market for its, for the things it does best. And if you want to buy technology, you buy America. If you want to buy resources, you buy Australia. And that's really simple to me. And our tech sector is tiny in comparison. It wouldn't be so bad if people like Atlassian or Canberra, if it ever lists, actually listed in Australia. But, the lure of the bright city lights of New York, the New York Stock Exchange ringing that bell, you can't blame them, can you? And the valuations there are going to be far higher than little old Australia. So, if you're looking at buying tech, whichever way you slice and dice it, you'd have to look at the U.S. Australia with Xero and Wise Tech, and they've had their problems, and even they, Xero had to make a massive kind of takeover in the U.S. to try and get that critical mass there. So even the companies themselves have to go overseas, and Life360 is the same. That's very much a U.S. based stock. So we don't have really that great a tech sector. We have a really good medical technology sector, which I have to say has been doing very, very well, the likes of 4DX and other stocks in that sort of genre. But, you buy America for tech, you buy Australia for resources. I'm a simple person, James, and that's a simple way for me. You stick to what you're good at, you stick to your knitting, you stick to your mining, you stick to whatever. So that works in my book.
11: The voice you're hearing is Henry Jennings, a senior investment analyst at Marcus Today. Henry, a copper and gold price is on the rise, so a big day for our mining companies, and also a solid day for the healthcare sector. You mentioned CSL, but Cochlear, ResMed all went up. Good news for health and some emerging companies in that space as well.
4: Yeah, good news. I mean, it's been a place, I guess, to some extent, Australia got a bit of a tailwind from people hiding out in Australia. I know Ronnie Biggs had a go at it years ago, but people were hiding out with their money in Australia as opposed to putting in US tech when we had a bit of a wobble in those semiconductors and Korea was falling in a heap. So we did pick up some sort of winners there, and CSL and the banks and the likes of Cochlear and ResMed. You look around them and you think, well, they've been hit quite hard, and it's not a bad place to just to hide out while things are a little bit more volatile overseas. So, and that's continued, and that's really pushed our market. And we've been a bit like the Stephen Bradbury of the investment world at the moment. We've succeeded because others have failed. And when you look around the region and Korea moves 10% a day, you think, yeah, you know what? We're Stephen Bradbury. We're in the finals. We're not doing too bad here. What we've got to do is stay the course, and we could pick up a gold.
11: Henry, you've done a great job climbing up the top of the order today on Money News. We will have you in here permanently on Thursday night moving forward. 30 seconds before a break, general advice: is there a stock or a sector that our listeners should be keeping an eye on at the moment?
4: I think the one to keep an eye on is the result next week of Commonwealth Bank. I mean, let's face it, it's one of our biggest stocks. It caused a massive surprise last time. And, it really was a seismic event, when Commonwealth Bank dropped 10% on the result. So that is going to be crucial. If that holds up and the market goes, yep, okay, tick, we could push ever higher to some extent. As, Stephen Bradbury, gold medal. We could continue in the Stephen Bradbury of the investment world.
11: They all count for the same, those gold medals at the Winter Olympics, so it doesn't matter,
4: they
11: Henry.
4: They
11: hey,
4: do indeed.
11: Thanks
4: they
11: for your time.
4: Indeed.
11: We'll chat next week. I appreciate it.
4: Thanks, James. Pleasure.
11: Henry Jennings, a senior investment analyst and portfolio manager at Marcus Today. The ASX 200 up for the second day in a row to record highs, closing at 9,271. The Aussie dollar still buying above 70 US cents.
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11: Great to have your company on this Thursday night. This is James Willis on Money News, and AMP has released its half-year results today. The wealth management giant has delivered a strong performance across the board. After-tax profits jumped 57% to $154 million. Assets under management hit $167.6 billion. And platform net cash flows up 33% to $3.1 billion. And the superannuation business critically recorded its first positive cash flow result since 2017.

0: after many halves before that, in terms of the hard work we've been doing to take the franchise forward and particularly deliver to our customers.
1: What's driving momentum in AMP at the moment, do you believe?
0: Oh, there's a few things. 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And I think the thing that's really layering on top of that is innovation. The innovation in our North platform across retirement solutions and AI capability and so forth is really resonating with advisors who, are serving more clients than ever.
1: Let's talk about AI and how you're using AI. Firstly, from a customer perspective, how has that been unfolding over the last 12 months and how will that unfold in the future from here?
0: Yeah, it's rapidly moving, I think, for every business, and we're no different. We see kind of a two-pronged play, both offense and defense on AI. So, on the offense and the growth opportunity, the biggest one for us is our North platform that we deliver to advisors. The capability we're embedding right at the heart of that platform for AI to save them time and their practices time allows them to see more clients. And so if they can see more Australians and deliver great advice for retirement outcomes, that's fantastically positive. So that's a real opportunity for AI, and it's a positive one, which is great to hear because sometimes you only hear the negatives. On the defense side, though, you've got to equally be investing, and we are heavily in terms of cyber defense and all the other management tools we've got to deploy to manage the spiraling risk that AI brings. And so you've kind of got to be able to do both those things at the same time.
1: From a staff perspective, is AMP noticing that AI is helping with productivity? And the other question is, what does that mean for jobs in large companies moving forward, do you believe?
0: Yeah, we are seeing productivity gains. And what we're doing is we're investing also in staff training and uplift capability and really empowering them to innovate. So what we see as a sort of a dividend from that is being able to build more functionality, more capability for our customers and our advisors, rather than it becoming an exercise in headcount change. And so that's hugely empowering for our staff as well. Because, from our point of view, there's more that we can deliver to positively impact Australians and their retirement outcomes.
1: Do you think it will inevitably result in job losses one way or another? Not at AMP, but across the board with large sections of the economy?
0: I think it's more about job change. I think change is all around us. I think AI will change composition of roles. If I look at our own business, while we may see some changes in some areas, we're investing heavily in areas like cyber capability and what we call FinOps, so managing all the financial implications of AI. So I see it much more as a change environment with an uncertain outcome in terms of where that lands. And there are a whole bunch of job families where, frankly, AI isn't going to have much of an impact.
1: Now, in relation to your superannuation division, if we just can talk about that for a little bit more, if that's okay, Blair. So a positive cash flow for the first time since 2017, that is significant. What has changed? And just talk me through how you've been focusing on your super clientele, particularly with self-managed super funds as well.
0: Yeah, well, it's clearly a milestone to have that first half positive since 2017, as you mentioned. What's changed? Well, as I said before, fantastic investment returns for our members, which underpins a great offer. But we've also really lifted our insurance arrangements and our service around those. We're investing heavily in digital. So digital advice in our super fund is an award-winning platform. So that's really resonating with members in super fund who want help around their preparation for retirement, so they can get that 24 hours a day on the digital tools. And so we'll keep building that out because there's strong demand for that advice as well.
1: Just on that, do you think the tax changes announced in the budget a few months ago and specifically relating to other investments like shares, is that going to drive a lot more people or a lot more money into the super system, do you believe?
0: It's probably a little early to be deterministic on that, but I think what it definitely does is sort of point to super being one of the most preferred mechanisms for saving. And we're seeing that in terms of sentiment. So I think you'll see, flow follow that. But with that, within super, there's a lot of competition. And so we've got to keep making sure we deliver great service to our members to participate.

0: and then upside benefit.
1: Just on the home loan side of the business and the economy in general, what is AMP expecting will happen with interest rates and how banks respond to those over the next 6 to 12 months?
0: Yeah, I mean, we've obviously seen a slowdown in applications for home loans, which I think is pretty consistent across the industry. And you know, our sort of house view is, you know, obviously inflation remains pretty sticky. So that and the policy changes around housing mean, yeah, it's a pretty flat period. And, you know, realistically, you're seeing some decline in prices. But as we look through that, you know, there's fundamentally still a shortage of housing. And so that stock issue is a real challenge. So, you know, we think that's cyclical. But certainly from our point of view, we're seeing, you know, downturn in terms of applications. Now, for us, that's less of an impact because we're not looking to grow our bank at the present point in time, as we've been quite clear in terms of, you know, resetting the margin position. And so we've been really holding our balance sheet steady.
1: If I can just pick your brain a little bit more on that before I let you go, Blair, because you are running one of Australia's largest wealth management businesses. We've had three interest rate rises this year, significant changes to tax settings, which have spooked, this is my language, spooked off a lot of investors, particularly with the property market. You've had the Middle East crisis unfolding, sticky inflation. What's your read on the Australian economy right now overall? If people are asking you, what do you see how Australia is placed compared to some of our neighbouring countries, what do you tell them?
0: Yeah, well, I'd say it's finely balanced. As you say, there's a bunch of negatives in there in terms of, as you say, increasing interest rates, sticky inflation, geopolitical uncertainty globally. So, yes, those are negatives, but actually markets continue to trade through those. So we're seeing strong performance in the Australian markets and globally, equities markets are strong. So that's a sort of a peculiar counterbalance. And, you know, I think when you come back to it, what creates capacity and resilience in the Australian economy is, you know, frankly, this tremendous savings environment we've created. And I think that's recognised globally. So that continues to be, you know, a real pillar of our economy. And I think that's something we should all be immensely proud of.
1: Blair, we really appreciate your time tonight. Thanks for joining us on Money News.
0: No problems. Pleasure.
1: That's Blair Vernon, the CEO of AMP Limited.
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4: Great to have your company. Now, just before we go tonight, Australia, as we know, has a productivity problem, the worst growth ever. In fact, we are really becoming one of the worst countries in the world for productivity. And over the last decade, labour productivity has grown at just over 3% per year. But new modelling suggests AI could be the circuit breaker the economy desperately needs. The report finds that increased AI adoption could add between $95 billion and $116 billion to the Australian economy over the next decade, create up to 44,000 additional jobs, and boost GDP by up to 3.2% by 2036. Now, Cheryl Murphy is the chief economist for EY, who did the report on this. She's on the line for us tonight. Cheryl, thanks for your time.
5: No problem, James.
4: This is interesting because I think there's been doomsday predictions that AI is going to wipe out everyone's job, probably mine, probably yours, but this says otherwise. Why?
5: Well, it's because when we think about what AI is doing, it's basically making existing jobs more efficient, and it's also basically adding, therefore, to the ability of companies to grow and to make money and to be profitable, because, you know, we're getting better at what we do. So it might be better, it might be faster, it's saving a lot of those little jobs that took up a lot of time. And so, you know, we're moving into an economy which is running better. It's doing things more cleverly. And that is the productivity benefit. And so when you get a productivity benefit, you can then recycle that through the economy in the form of better profits, higher wages, and more GDP growth.
4: So there's also a bit of a lesson here for anyone that is listening that has a job. We've seen early signs of workplaces basically move staff on that they didn't think were AI ready or fit for AI roles. And for anyone now, there is an important upskilling lesson here as well, isn't there?
5: Yeah, I think that's right. I mean, that's one of the things that really kind of comes through in a lot of the research that we've done, which is that it's about how workplaces adapt to the use of the technology. So it doesn't mean jobs just disappear. What it means is that those jobs are augmented by technology. So you kind of got to use it, and you've got to know how to use it. And of course, the more you use it and the more effectively you use it, the bigger the potential gains. And that actually makes individuals even more valuable to their organizations and for the companies themselves. The more that they can integrate it into their workflows, the more that they can, of course, see the benefits down the track as well. So it's kind of you've got to use it. It's all very well sort of investing in the technology, but having the sort of leadership and the culture and the structures around it so that we're getting the most out of it, that's the best way.
4: Now, you've noted that agriculture and mining are expected to see the biggest job losses. What makes those industries the most vulnerable?
5: Well, they're the ones that can be most easily automated. So, in other words, a lot of the jobs in those sectors can probably be taken over by AI. But I will say that the numbers that we're getting on this are not big, and it's kind of showing over a 10-year period you might see job losses of only about 2,000, which is really not very much in the scheme of the size of those industries over such a long period of time. Now, obviously, for the individuals involved, it's a big deal. But the gains that you can see in the other industries way more than make up for those losses. And so those kind of easy to automate types of processes, those are the ones where you see the loss of labor. But then on the other side, because we're getting more income, we're getting better at doing the sort of high tech things, as well as delivering other services. It doesn't have to be just in technology. That's when you can start to see opportunities for growth.
4: Do you think it's interesting that not every Aussie business owner, a lot of small businesses, haven't yet embraced AI or found a role for AI? Because it is clear now that that time is over and there's a cost of sitting on the sidelines, clearly.
5: Yeah, we certainly could, again, from some of the surveying that we've done, we could see that it is larger companies are tending to use AI more quickly and more intensively at this point in time. But I do suspect that it's a bit of a transition because, you know, clearly this technology is quite easy to use, right? It's not sort of something that's a sort of big mystery sitting over there. It's, you know, a lot of it's free, in fact. So in some ways, I think small business will kind of sort of get on top of that. And then, of course, once you start learning and you start playing with it, you can see its potential. So it's not necessarily something that will remain the case. But, yeah, certainly I think some people get a little afraid of it and some businesses are a little cautious at the moment. But I suspect that that will change over time.
4: Yeah, very interesting. Cheryl, we really appreciate your time.
5: My pleasure.
4: Cheryl Murphy, the Chief Economist with EY. Interesting data, and you may not agree with it, but based on the modelling that EY has done, increased artificial intelligence adoption could add between $95 billion and $116 billion to the Australian economy over the next decade, create up to 44,000 additional jobs, and critically boost GDP by up to 3.2% by 2036.
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4: 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Just before we go, can you believe, in light of everything we said about the property market this week, according to the story on the Australian website tonight, people who own property overseas are still eligible for Labor's expanded 5% deposit scheme, despite it being aimed at first home buyers, a revelation branded a significant loophole by economists who say it should be closed. So yes, as we've been saying here for a long period of time, you could own a house in Russia, America, the UK, Brazil, India, China. You get the idea, but if it's your first home in Australia, you qualify for the government's 5% scheme. Go figure. Have a good weekend. We'll see you next week on Money News.
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21: It's 12 degrees at 5 o'clock. Good morning. I'm Philippa Maher. The opposition maintains the federal government needs to change its gambling bill to win its support. Labor is seeking to limit the number of wagering ads that can be shown on TV, radio and online. The legislation is currently friendless in the Senate, with the Coalition and the Greens both seeking amendments. Deputy Liberal Leader Jane Hume says there are significant issues that need to be addressed.
22: We'd also like to see some control over the inducements that some of these online gambling agencies and companies are using to essentially entice people to become, to maintain their problem gambling addiction.
21: Coles has reportedly locked in a deal with a global consulting giant to outsource up to 1,000 positions to India. The Financial Review says the retailer has confirmed the deal with Accenture, but won't say how many back-of-office positions will be affected. The move comes as Qantas considers a similar deal with the same company. The Australian Bureau of Statistics is warning people against social media campaigns aiming to sway census answers. Viral posts are encouraging people to tick no religion unless they actively practice their faith. However, the ABS says respondents should answer based on their personal beliefs. US researchers say they've used artificial intelligence to design completely new viruses, the first time whole genomes have been successfully designed by AI. The breakthrough, targeting bacteria, is seen as a significant turning point in science, but has also prompted questions over safety and biosecurity. The BBC's James Gallagher reports.
23: This is a significant leap in the power of AI. It's already been used to invent new antibiotics and vaccines, but this is now a whole genome, the entire genetic code of a virus being designed by AI. The work was performed at Stanford University. The AI was trained using DNA from a range of organisms. It was then tasked with designing new viruses known as phage that infect bacteria rather than people. Out of 300 AI designs tested in the lab, 16 were able to infect and replicate inside E. coli bacteria.
21: A team from Australia has won first prize in a student rocketry competition in Britain with a 6-kilo rocket the size of a large pineapple, nicknamed Slinky. CSIRO experts helped the University of Melbourne students use 3D metal printing to create complex internal channels in the rocket to help cool it down. Researcher Cherry Chen has told 6PR's Jamie Burnett 3D printing has advanced over the years to the point where it's being used routinely in medical technology.
24: And we're not only building the rocket engine, we're also building some implants like the rib cage and heels and bone, hip bones, and also like stents. It's very amazing.
21: In finance, the Dow Jones has closed down 464 points at 53,885. The dollar is buying 70.3 US cents and 12,596 Indonesian rupiah.
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21: North Melbourne has beaten a top eight opponent for the first time in the Alistair Clarkson era. They defeated the Western Bulldogs by 23 points at Marvel Stadium. Dogs coach Luke Beveridge says it's disappointing.
0: Our working together and our layers is just a bit off. And, there's some boys early in the game who probably were searching for their game and couldn't find it. So shuffled things around a little bit. Pleased with the perseverance, getting back into it. Yeah, just couldn't quite come over the top.
21: Dockers captain Alex Pearce is being rested this weekend while his teammates take on Melbourne at the MCG. Brennan Cox returns from a knee injury for tomorrow morning's game. West Coast has dropped Sandy Brock and Harvey Johnston for Sunday's home game against Collingwood and brought in Liam Baker, Josh Lindsay, Tom Gross, Hamish Davis and Finlay McRae. Collingwood has five players out injured, including Jordan Degoe and Scott Pendlebury. The Pies have included WA teenager Sam Swadling in their squad. That's the latest news and sport.
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21: 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We could get up to 15 millimetres. Showers tomorrow with 16. Then a rainy weekend. A shower or two Sunday. And rainy for Monday with tops of 17. Right now it's 12 degrees. 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

0: morning. Nice to have your company. And if you would like to join in, if there's something on your mind, if you've just woken up and you've got a wild thought, then throw it into the program. 133-882 is our number, 0487-999-882. And we have a day where there is going to be some rain, a thunderstorm this morning. How are you, Millsy?
1: Hello, Carl. Good morning to you, Sam, and everyone. I've got to say that being up at Northam yesterday, the farmers I was talking to, they would love some rain. So it's been quite dry and they need some. So hopefully it can spread into the wheat belt and they can get some moisture as well. Plenty to talk about, including today the fact that it's Water Balloon Day. And what was very strange when we arrived for work this morning, Seb, you're nodding your head, you saw it too. I'm not too sure whether to ring the fire brigade or not, but it is World Balloon Day today. And Carl,
0: yes,
1: every morning I arrive and the first job I do is go and get the papers, okay? And they were normally rolled up. And sitting next to the papers, but in the papers were inside, outside, was a pink water balloon filled with some kind of substance. Now, I don't know what's going on, Seb. You saw it. Good morning to you.
2: I saw it. Yeah, was concerned about what was in it.
1: And I was, I went back to Steve Liebman mode, which was be alert,
2: right,
1: not alarmed. So I forgot about it until I got up here and Tracy said, did you see the water balloon? I said, no. So Carl, you're the man of reason and non-conspiracy theorist this week, according to yourself. What do you think would be in said water balloon?
0: I would say water, Millsy.
1: Why is it there? Why is it sitting outside our door?
0: Because someone knew it was Water Balloon Day and they knew that we were going to talk about the day.
1: So therefore
0: it was placed there. It was probably one of these mysterious staff members that we already had here earlier in the building than you. Because when you've gone down there, you've been set up.
1: Right.
0: You've been set up by one of those other people in our building, and they have decided that as part of our show today, knowing that it was going to be Water Balloon Day, that they have gone there and they've set you up.
1: You're blaming.
0: I'm suggesting. No, I'm not blaming them. I'm suggesting that that's maybe a possibility of what might have happened. So I'd suggest there's water in that water balloon, Millie.
1: So yesterday I'm at the Northern Racetrack. You know how we spoke with the woman that did the paranormal stuff?
0: Yes.
1: I was privileged to be able to witness some film from their security cameras, which and picked up.
0: What did you say?
1: Are they called orbs? Little kind of orbs? I think they're called orbs. And the orbs that were in that room that the woman was referring to, but also in the canteen.
0: Yeah.
1: Where these orbs were running up and down at night.
0: Yeah.
1: And I went, wow, that's amazing. Gary, who's more of a realist, said, that's just a bug on the camera lens. But it wasn't. It was an orb.
0: Right.
1: So I witnessed that yesterday. So I think the paranormal experience up there at Northam needs to be looked at in more detail. So I haven't concluded the file on that yet. As far as my work at El Cabello, I drove in and I drove out.
0: Right. So there's
1: nothing happening. Much happening there when I drove in and drove out, so I can't report any more on that. Now, what I can report on
0: is
1: a man dressed himself as the Grim Reaper and camped himself where, Carl?
0: I don't know. You tell me.
1: Outside a hospital.
0: Right.
1: In Wales.
0: Okay.
1: To which the people in the hospital weren't happy. So, you know, the Grim Reaper is a sign of death. So this person dressed up as the Grim Reaper and decided to position themselves outside the hospital.
2: He had a long knife on him, didn't he?
1: 26-year-old Leon Gillespie was captured on a camera standing on the rooftop of a hospital, and he was dressed in a black cloak, and that was back on June the 6th. Witnesses said he stood still as he looked down at the people below while holding what appeared to be a long blade. You're quite right there, Seb. Gillespie pleaded guilty for causing a public nuisance on National Health Service premises. And it was fined $269. Now, why you would do that, I don't know. But it did remind me, my neighbour once wasn't feeling the best. And she was in, what's the hospital on Carrinup Road? Is it Osborne Park?
0: Osborne Park, yeah.
1: Osborne Park. So at the time I was Lucky Beaver, which was a bear with big teeth and employed by Ipama?
0: You were Lucky Beaver.
1: I was Lucky Beaver.
0: Oh, really? So you were inside the beaver.
1: So I was inside the beaver and I got dressed up just for her, right?
0: Yeah.
1: And it would come with a toilet brush, which was supposedly to put toothpaste on it to clean your big teeth.
0: Right.
1: So I thought it'd be nice to cheer her up. And so I walked into the hospital dressed as Lucky Beaver. And I must admit it was a mixed reaction when I walked in there that day, where people weren't expecting to see a beaver in the hospital, and there I was. Anyway, I walked into the room, right?
0: Where is this going? I'm not sure, Seb.
1: I walked into the room to see my next door neighbour, and because the beaver didn't talk, you know, it had to kind of squeal.
0: Yep.
1: So I stood there at the door, and I went in dressed as the beaver, and went, and she said, hello, Steve. I could have gone as myself, not as a beaver. But once they got used to having a beaver in the hospital, I then went round the rooms and spread joy.
0: Okay.
1: So I think if there is a heaven, then I'm hoping that one of those days makes up for the bad days I've had.
0: So how many appearances did the beaver make at said hospital?
1: Only one at that hospital. Okay. The beaver came to a calamity. He was doing a promotion at the Park Centre.
0: Right.
1: I've told you the story before.
2: He was decapitated, wasn't he?
1: And anyway, I was doing it with the late, great Chris May, who was a kids entertainer, et cetera, and he's going, now, Lucky or Bucky, I can't remember what they call it. Right. Bucky might have been registered, so I might have been Lucky Beaver. And he said, Lucky, show the boys and girls how to clean their teeth. So I get my toilet brush out and I'm going like this. And guess what happened?
0: What?
1: The teeth fell out.
0: Oh,
1: the bear. And I thought, oh, we don't want to discourage the children. This is a job. I've told this story before.
0: No, not
1: so
0: me.
1: So I turned around Chris has seen it and he goes, oh, you better go to the toilet. You better go to the toilet. So I was escorted off the stage down to the side and into the maintenance area.
0: Right.
1: Where I took my head off and the maintenance guy said, I can fix that. So he got some araldite and he stuck the teeth back on, which is very good. And he said, you should be right now. And he drilled a hole through the wooden teeth just to make sure that it would hold as well. That's fabulous, mate. I put the head back on. Right?
0: Yeah.
1: Full of araldite fumes. And then went back on stage and it was like I was in Space Odyssey and I'd moved from one show to another. I was high as a kite. And at the end of it, I got off and I could hardly breathe. And I thought, I'll have a cigarette. That'll make me feel better. Well, I nearly exploded.
0: True story.
1: The araldite. Yeah. But I was the Chalky Rock Monster. I was a Smurf.
0: Did the beaver ever make an adult show appearance at all?
1: Maybe it might have come out at a private party, but I wasn't in the suit.
2: You were decapitated as a Smurf, weren't you? Your head fell off.
1: Yeah. No, look, kid put a bike in front of me.
2: Yeah, that's right.
1: And my head fell off. And I never forget this. I picked my head up to go to the back to put the head on. And this little girl, she would have been, I don't know, 4 or 5. It hurt my heart. She said, she looked at me with the little eyes and she said, you're a fake. And that was the end of my career. I couldn't do it anymore, Carl. I needed therapy for years. There you go.
0: That's actually funny.
1: Weird stories on a Friday. We'll be back with some serious stuff. It's coming up.
0: Anyway.
1: It's 5:15.
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14: This is Breakfast with Millsy and Carl.
0: Let's jump into some of the news of the day. It's almost 19 after 5, 12 degrees, 19 is your top today. Intermittent showers are going to certainly be upon us for most of today, and up to 15 millimetres is forecast, 20 millimetres tomorrow. We'll jump into the weather a little bit more in the back half of this hour, but aggressive, pushy, bad-mannered parents who threaten or swear at teachers in Catholic schools or barge into classrooms uninvited are being put on notice. They will face consequences, including being banned from school premises. Catholic Education WA has released a new code of conduct which spells out clear expectations for the behaviour of parents and carers at all 149 Catholic schools, Millsy, across the state. What do you think?
1: Well, I don't think anyone should be attacked in any workplace, including teachers. So if it's that bad, you've got to learn how to communicate. You're not setting a great example for your kids. If you're upset, there are channels that can be used, but no one should be attacked at work, I don't think. A key union at BHP's WA Iron Ore Port will have its planned strike action this weekend, fueled by member fears of losing 2 days' pay. So they don't want to lose any money. The majority of about 50 members from the Australian Manufacturing Workers Union voted to pare back their strike action from 48 hours to 24 hours at Port Hedland this weekend. So they'll only lose 1 day's pay.
0: So it's all over pay anyway.
1: Yeah.
0: As we found out. And we did have a chat to the union here on this program, Millsy. I'm not sure if you were here or you were away, but we did have a chat to the union member, and they were telling us that there was more to it than just money. And it turned out that the crux of it was money. But there wasn't many of them that actually came off the job. From what I could see, there was about four or five in high vis. The rest looked like that they had definitely had the day off. It was a pretty poor turnout for a strike that threatened to shut down and cost us millions of dollars. So it looks like it's going to be much the same this time around.
1: Basil Semplis, the leader of the opposition, has come out firing, saying a scare campaign is pretty bad and it's being used on social media. To which he has accused the Cook government of being hypocritical because they got children off it because they said there was misinformation for kids, etc. The spear campaign includes Pauline Hanson and Basil Zemplis in a car and basically implying that they're going to get rid of Medicare. Well, they can't get rid of Medicare because that is a federal piece of legislation. People aren't that stupid, are they? Are people that silly that they'll go, oh, Basil's going to get rid of Medicare? Where it's a state issue?
0: Yeah, I think there's more to it than that, though, isn't there? I mean, it was, you know, it was indicated from the document I've got in front of me around the road toll and, wasn't it Basil and Pauline, in a road safety advertising campaign? Is that what it was more about?
1: No, it's the targeted campaign for the seat of Secret Harbour. They also accused, they also got a photo of him on the dance floor when he was in his early 20s. And he said the only crime I committed there was I was a bad dancer. So, I mean, they are a little bit desperate at the moment. They've had a bad week, I'd have to say, based on what happened with the mystery earlier in the week. Anyway, we move on. Tony Burke, now, the reason why he cancelled his presser, what happened there? Because of immigration. Apparently he wanted to go softly, where people within the Labor Party go, nah, we're going to go harder on migration. We've got to stop it in its tracks because that will give One Nation a big push if we don't actually attack them on that front. And that's the reason why he didn't give his address at the National Press Club this week. We learn more. What do you think?
0: Well, I think that there is and has been plenty of opinion bubbling around, and I think there's nobody been probably more public at the coalface than Paul Hanson. And I think that's resonated with a number of people within the party. And I think that they have obviously made some inroads or had some discussion behind the scenes, and that's why he's back down. So as to what he was going to say, we still don't know because he hasn't said anything. What about the copper that has admitted to secretly recording a couple getting it on and sending it to other police officers happening in a unit or something, Millsy? You
1: can
0: seen
1: I
0: that?
1: Say ex-police officer?
0: Right. Oh, what, got the flick?
1: Well, read between the lines, yeah. Hmm? So he's sitting in his office, you know, doing police duties, and he looks across and there's this couple going for it.
0: Right.
1: So he takes a couple of photos and a couple of videos to which he sends to a number of people, including his wife. And anyway, the couple, well, a woman who's the police officer inside it knew it was happening and so reported him, and then obviously that's the end of his career. And then the couple who were
0: in the video,
1: they've been harmed because they feel that they no longer can trust the police because someone took a photo of them having sex.
0: Well, why'd they have their window open and their balcony accessible to the viewing public?
1: Well, it goes back to an old term, Carl. It was called, there was a peeping Tom there, Carl.
0: Right. And oh, hang on.
1: You don't.
0: I've seen this
1: windows.
0: Activity myself.
1: No, hold it.
0: I've seen this activity. Okay. Well, there was no cameras going back when I saw it.
1: If you
0: it's different.
1: If you see it, you
0: I
1: should
0: saw
1: just
0: it.
1: Turn away. You should not look.
0: I wasn't turning away.
2: Maybe you let them know. Just hey,
0: I saw it.
2: You
0: know.
1: Well, it's funny you say that, Seb, because I remember I went prawning one night.
0: That's a beaver?
1: Yeah. And anyway, we pulled up at a bus stop.
0: Right.
1: And I don't know why, well, we had to readjust something. Anyway, the light shone into the back, and all I could see was this bloke's backside with no pants on and obviously involved with the deed.
0: Mm-hmm.
1: So I had a group of, you know, young boys, basically. We were young boys at the time in the car. Yep. Well, you don't reckon the car started going, look at that. And I said, boys, close your eyes.
0: Yeah.
1: And I drove away because I thought I wouldn't like someone doing that to me.
2: Right. So you didn't interrupt them?
1: Of course not.
0: No. So what happens?
1: Why
0: happens?
1: Would you do that?
0: What happens if you're at your hotel and then a woman comes out onto her balcony and she drops her towel?
1: Well, I would look the other way.
2: I wouldn't get my camera out.
0: Well, there wasn't any cameras, but I'm asking a simple question.
1: Yeah.
0: What are you meant to do?
1: You look away.
2: Look away.
0: Right, okay.
1: Look away.
0: Right.
1: That's the gentlemanly thing to do.
0: Okay.
1: ACFS Ports Logistics has fallen into administration.
0: Right. Big.
1: They operate a massive organisation. They do deliveries for Coles and Bunnings and Kmart.
0: 1,500 people they employ.
1: Yeah.
0: 300 trucks is in their fleet.
1: So
0: 1,200 trailers.
1: I don't know what's going to go there.
0: Big road trains. Well, there's a couple of big organisations that do that here in Western Australia in the same sort of fashion as this. So, you know, I just wonder how many others when it comes to the transport game have been affected, and is this just the tip of the iceberg, Millsy?
1: And Coles are moving 1,000 jobs to India if you'd like to go.
0: So Qantas, Coles, Woolworths, Officeworks.
1: I think it's the IPO.
0: Why don't we just move? Why don't we all just move there?
1: What, India?
0: Yeah.
1: What, then we'll rather.
0: Tom tells me it's pretty good.
1: No, I don't want to go.
0: Go to Bollywood.
1: No, that'd be good. And Geelong was that club about the secret deal done.
0: Yeah,
1: that was
0: so what about that?
1: Yesterday.
0: So you know what actually happened? Yeah, I know we've got to get to
1: what
0: the
1: happened?
0: News. So, well, do it after. Do it
1: okay,
0: after.
1: All right.
0: Yeah. We're running out of time.
1: 27 past 5.
15: 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Keep the conversation flowing. 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
2: A first look at the roads on this Friday morning. Quinana Freeway northbound already under speed. Thomas Road, Mitchell Freeway flowing nicely, as is the Graham Farmer. The tunnel moving well in both directions. A reminder, with the wet weather around, drive to the conditions. Shoot your headlights on and ensure a safe braking distance. I'm Seb Clark, and Perth traffic leader, 6PR.
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22: It's 12 degrees at 5:30. Good morning, I'm Philippa Maher. The Deputy Prime Minister has denied the Labor Cabinet is divided on migration. Home Affairs Minister Tony Burke rescheduled a National Press Club address this week where he was due to announce sweeping reforms to Australia's migrant intake. The changes were reportedly contentious within the Albanese government, but Richard Miles has told Nine that's simply not true.
23: Look, that's not right. I mean, I've seen those reports. I don't know where they come from, but they're not right. I'm not going to go into Cabinet discussions. Tony will be speaking to the National Press Club at the earliest opportunity. It's not unusual for dates to be moved around. So he's going to be addressing the National Press Club.
22: Aussies are being warned about letting online campaigns sway their census answers. Chelsea Bowden explains.
24: The Australian Bureau of Statistics is urging people to answer the religion question in next week's census according to their own beliefs. Social media posts circulating online are encouraging people to select no religion on the questionnaire if they aren't actively participating in their faith. But the ABS says that advice misses the mark, stressing the question measures religious affiliation, which can be separate from active practice or participation in religious activities. Census night is next Tuesday, August 11. Chelsea Bowden reporting.
22: One of the men convicted over the death of Perth teenager Cassius Turvey has failed in his attempt to appeal against his jail sentence. Two men were convicted of murder, while Mitchell Forth was found guilty of manslaughter over his involvement in the killing of the 15-year-old in 2022. The Supreme Court has dismissed Forth's appeal. A U.S. Senate committee has voted to hold former White House Chief Medical Advisor Anthony Fauci in contempt of Congress over his refusal to answer questions at a hearing about COVID-19. Dr. Fauci invoked his Fifth Amendment right more than 100 times last week when questioned on his handling of the COVID pandemic. Committee Chairman Senator Rand Paul says the matter will not be taken to the full Senate, but will go directly to the Justice Department. Republicans do not have the required number in the Senate to secure a vote. Scientists have used artificial intelligence to design new, fully functional viruses. The team in the United States says 16 novel viruses were created to infect bacteria, marking the first time the whole genomes have been designed by AI. Researchers say the viruses pose no threat to people and there are safeguards in place. In finance, the Dow Jones has closed down 464 points at 53,885 as oil prices rebounded amid developments surrounding the reopening of the Strait of Hormuz. The dollar is buying 70.3 US cents and 12,598 Indonesian rupiah.
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22: North Melbourne have kept their slim wildcard hopes alive after a 23-point win over the Western Bulldogs last night. North Melbourne coach Alistair Clarkson says he's proud of the side.
3: Players and our coaching staff and club have been doing a lot of heavy lifting, a lot of hard work, and to finally get some reward, it was a pretty special feeling in the rooms after the game to see some smiles on some faces of some people who've been doing some really hard work and just not getting the reward.
22: The Hawks have some big inclusion for their clash with Brisbane tonight at the Gabba. Mitch Lewis has recovered from concussion, Carl Amon back from a hand injury, and Ned Reeves also named. The Perth Bears will unveil their home jersey today for their inaugural season next year. Former North Sydney star Billy Moore is hinting it's a retro-style strip throwing back to the 50s and 60s. And Kimberly LeCourt has won Stage 6 of the Women's Tour de France. Swiss rider Marlon Reusser holds the overall lead. That's the latest news and sport.
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2: Already under speed, Patterson Road northbound at Mandurah Road in Kwinana Beach. Kwinana Freeway northbound, busy Thomas Road as previously stated. Flowing nicely on the Mitchell Freeway at this time. Likewise, the Graham Farmer. Flowing nicely on both the Tonkin and Roe highways. I'm Seb Clark and Perth traffic leader, 6PR.
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22: Showers today with a top of 19. There's the possibility of a thunderstorm early this morning. Showers tomorrow with 16 and a shower or two on Sunday. Another rainy day for Monday with tops of 17. Then we've got cloud clearing on Tuesday with 18 and partly cloudy days Wednesday and Thursday with similar temperatures. Right now it's 20. 12 degrees. More news at 6 o'clock on Perth 6PR.
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0: Good morning. Nice to have you company. Let's do this.
21: Millsy and Carl's mailbag.
8: You've got mail.
1: All right. Plenty of text messages. We'll get to those in a moment. Marco, a regular caller at this time of the day. You must get up early. Marco, good morning there in Dianella.
10: Good morning, gents, and happy Friday to you.
1: And you.
10: Yes, I get up very early. I'm up past 3:30, quarter to 4 every morning, and so here I am, nice and alive. But anyway, what I wanted to tell you is I happen to be working in a nursing home for a few years, and from time to time we used to have the younger students from year 12 coming over so that we'll be able to interact with the residents and so on and so forth, and help the carers, nurses, to conduct some basic duties. So anyway, the nurse sends two of the students to sanitize dentures. So they were given a trolley, a little bowl to rinse them, a couple of bottles of a spray to with a sanitizing liquid. So anyway, they head off and they get to the first corridor, and one of them has the idea of collecting all of the dentures, start spraying them, and then rinse them and that. But they couldn't work out which denture belongs to which resident.
1: Oh, no.
10: So there we were, all going around trying to remember smiles of these people and seeing if they did a smile. So my God, some of them were coming up with photographs. Look at this, you know what I mean? Trying to work out. So it was chaos the whole day. And you reminded me of that when you were talking in your anecdote that you had in the hospital. And I thought it was funny, okay?
0: Yeah,
10: you have a lovely weekend, guys.
1: You too, Mark.
0: Imagine if the beaver had gone there.
1: Yeah.
0: How the story started.
1: Well, that's
0: with
1: right, the teeth.
0: Yeah.
1: Very good. All right, some text messages. John, very active this morning, 0487.

0: Hawthorne, yeah. but I think Hawthorne are travelling a lot better than what the Bulldogs are, and I wasn't surprised last night.
1: No, neither was I.
0: In fact, I almost tipped North Melbourne.
1: No, you did. You were very close. You were kind of leading that way.
0: Should have, could have, would have.
1: Over the line. Now, people having, well, interludes with people watching, right? And, Millsy, seriously, there are exhibitionists out there.
0: Absolutely.
1: Have you looked up at the Crown Towers? They all leave their windows open to show you what they're up to. Well, I don't know. So I don't sit there and look up at people, you know?
0: No, there's, but there's definitely people that
1: you sit down in a park with a pair of binoculars and just cruise up and down the towers, do you? I mean, that's Peeping Tom stuff, really.
0: Well, you could probably call it that, but, you know, there is people. I mean, have you been over in other states, you know, been over in Melbourne and you're in a high-rise
1: apartment?
0: Mate, there's people that want to be seen all the time, I reckon. They leave it open on purpose. You would know, honestly, when you're getting amorous and you're going to get it on, that your curtains are open or your curtains are closed.
1: Right. Well, let's say that a moment of passion just comes over you and you don't even think about it.
0: Yeah, well, I'd call Tish on that.
1: Right. I mean, if you saw me doing it, you'd want to close your blinds. Now, Chris, we're talking about redundancies, et cetera.
0: That's actually funny.
1: Woodside. Massive admin, IT redundancies, they're all going to India. We're talking about firms that are sending staff to India. They are worse, taking our resources and making big profits from WA. Morally wrong, says Chris. What do you think?
0: Well, ultimately, when you think about a lot of these companies, we've got Coles, we've got Qantas, we've got Officeworks. Where is a lot of those individual companies listed? Where are they listed?
1: Where are they listed?
0: Where are they listed, yeah.
1: Overseas.
0: Who invests in them?
1: People from all around the world.
0: And probably many Australians would have those companies, I would suggest, as part of their superannuation funds.
1: Yep.
0: So ultimately what we're talking about here is them increasing or at least attempting to their profit.
1: Yep.
0: And so therefore if they can reduce cost, which is what every business wants to do, then why wouldn't they look at doing it? And unfortunately, this is the problem that we have, is that our government, with all of the rules and all of the changes that they have proposed and have already imposed upon Australian people, it's going to drive more and more business. If the top end of town is doing it, then why wouldn't the small business owner? Why wouldn't they do the same thing to maximise their profit?
1: That's fine. So therefore, as a government, right, I've got more and more people that are going to be unemployed. I've got to address that. So how am I going to address it?
0: Yeah.
1: If you take jobs overseas, then you're going to pay a higher royalty. Pretty simple. Because if you don't want to employ Australians on Australian soil and you want to move jobs to India in order to increase your profits, you're entitled to do that. But guess what? We're entitled to say, okay, we're not getting a return through you employing local people, so therefore I'm going to charge you more for the right to get the stuff out of the ground or whatever you pump it. Might be oil, might be gas, might be minerals. But you can't have it both ways.
0: Well,
1: and I think that's the point that the listener is making.
0: Coals are feeding us food, mate.
1: Coals are feeding us food.
0: Yeah,
1: quite
0: so
1: right.
0: What are you going to do?
1: Well, put a tax on them as well.
0: We're going to put more of a tax on the farmers.
1: If you move jobs offline, if you move them off the grid here and put them overseas, right, and that's their prerogative to do so, we have two choices as consumers. We either continue to use Coals or we find someone else who actually employs locals.
0: Well, Woolworths have done it as well.
1: Yes, but that doesn't make it right, Carl. And therefore, if the government are going to give handouts to organisations to encourage them for research and development, whatever it might be, in whatever industry, or whatever government incentives they might offer, then they are not available to those firms anymore if they choose to put people and save money by going overseas.
0: So
1: I think it's hypocritical.
0: What about looking at it the other way? Why has the government had to go down this path and now bring every single trust? And if you had listened to the finance show on 6PR last night where there was an expert who was explaining the changes and what that will mean from a taxation perspective to a lot of people who might already have negative equity given and not in our market, but in a lot of other markets which drive economies around our country, why would we just sit here and accept what our government is doing to each and every one of us? The first place you wake up and work for every day is the tax office.
1: Yeah.
0: And so for me, I've got a massive issue with the way that we are being governed. And I think there would be a lot of people who are in business in and around our city that should be really worried with the way now that they're going to have to change their structure and try to survive.

0: Yeah, well, I mean, I'm not talking the top end of town.
1: I know what you're saying, but, you know, governments have been rotting the systems forever. Trish, good morning to you. Thank you for your lovely text. Aileen, good morning, Steve and Carl. I'm sure Brad will have plenty to say about it from the story about yesterday and the concussion. Some honest discussion is needed.
2: Around?
1: A concussion. And the AFL cannot be allowed to dismiss what is essentially unconscionable and secretive conduct as well as intention and misstep. It's a rabbit hole that really needs to be excavated, and it's going to damage footy as we know it and will support lawyers forever.
2: Yeah, so what happened here was Geelong got a player through the manager to acknowledge the potential risk, and so that potential risk was to waive any future legal right. Now, that was not lodged or approved by the AFL or the AFL Players Association, so both were unaware that this letter had been signed by this club with this player, and it was all in agreement too, by the way, with the player. And I know who the player is, but I'm not going to use his name because I don't need to. But we are now and have been made aware of it, and following that revelation, the AFL and the AFL Players Association have jointly put out a statement saying that no player is permitted to play, and this was a player that has gone through the medical panel for the AFL, so the independent panel, by the way, this is not one that's just on the side, and medical professionals, so he had got the clearance to play, but it was just with any future concussion that may change his position in the game, that was what the club and the player had agreed to. Now, that's now what should be and needs to be, in my opinion, needs to be added into AFL contracts, is around this situation, because currently I don't think it is.
1: You can't legislate against it, you're right. Things that you had to give up early after Seb had to give up football. I love this one. This is from Peter. This will make you smile, Seb.
3: Yeah.
1: Champions always retire early.
3: That's a good point.
1: Well done.
3: Carl did too, didn't he?
1: Jim misses his virginity. As of yesterday, Neil says, I miss my job. So obviously, Neil, I'm sorry you lost your job. Either that or you're retired. Hopefully, it's the latter, not the former. There's some of the feedback. We do appreciate it. Keep it rolling through. It's 12 to 6.
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6: Mitchell Freeway southbound now building Burns Beach Road. Quinana Freeway northbound busy. Mortimer Road to Thomas Road. No major delays on the Graham Farmer Freeway. Still under speed. Patterson Road northbound at Mandurah Road in Quinana Beach. And a good run in and out of the CBD for now. I'm Seb Clark and Perth traffic leader, 6PR.
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0: Millsy's playing music in the background. He's still trying to pick a song here because the girls got completely wiped from the floor yesterday with their song choice, and Millsy's been trying to frantically find a song to try to resurrect his song choice career. So we'll leave that bubbling away in the background as I take a look at the weather. We have had, I can tell you, 2.2 mils in the rain gauge in Perth. At the airport, 4.4. How's Garden Island? 11.6 millimetres. 7.2 at Jandakot, 3.6 down there at Mandra. Millenden has 3. There's going to be intermittent rain this morning. There is a chance, as we've heard in the news, of a thunderstorm this morning, and that's likely to clear away. And I can tell you that there is up to 15 millimetres forecast. So there is still expected to be a lot of rain coming our way today. Up to 20 millimetres is forecast for tomorrow here in our city. And our top today is 19 degrees. It's going to drop down to 16 tomorrow. And for the weekend too, when I have a look at that, with 20 mils on Saturday, Sunday 2 millimetres, 15 on Monday, 17 degrees for Monday, 18 degrees as the rain clears on Tuesday, partly cloudy day Wednesday with no rain, and then Thursday will be cool in the morning. 6 degrees and then up to 20 with, again, no rain on the radar. So it is going to be a wet couple of days here in our city, but we do need, as we've said a couple of times, the rain, and probably quite timely too for the Avon descent.
1: Yes.
0: The water level has increased slightly. Good. But there will still be, at this point, unless we get a bit more rain, there's still going to be stretches where you're going to have the competitors actually drag their craft across some rocks.
1: What about the oceans? Would you be not today,
0: Millsy. We've got, at the moment, it's quite calm, like 10 to 15 knots, but it will become westerly 15 to 25 early afternoon, reach 30 knots late in the evening, and seas will go from around 1 to 1.5, and we've got a swell of 2.5 to 3 metres.
1: John has defended himself. I'm not a pervert. He said, what do you do when you're around a swimming pool? Do you have a look? What, at the water? What, I don't know what you mean by that, John. Now, Seb, what number were you wearing when you got smashed?
2: I can't remember.
1: You can't remember the number because people want to ban because he changes.
2: I think I was three, actually. Yeah.
1: I've had nothing to do with the music this week. I remind my
0: You've chosen this song.
1: I don't even know what it is.
2: You chose it, mate.
1: What is it?
2: You said Sweet Caroline.
0: You just held up your phone
2: and said this song.
1: I did not.
0: How old is this song?
1: It's a great song. Come on, it's a Friday sing-along. Here we go.

0: week, Caroline Millsy's back in the chair. Thanks, Jacko. I've got to be honest, Seb actually selected it. And then he blamed me. But now the feedback coming in is so positive, he wants to claim.
1: I want the credit now, please.
0: He wants to claim the credit. See, people are fickle, aren't they? we have plenty coming up. I've got to tell you, there's a story after 6 o'clock, Carl, that's going to ruffle your feathers.
1: Yeah.
0: Okay, it's about sugar and how it's good for your brain. That's coming up. It's 3 to 6.
2: Traffic. Got something you want to say? You're in the right place. This is Perth 6PR. Give us a call on 133-882.
1: Checking in on the majors, Mitchell Freeway southbound now building Burns Beach Road and Erindale Road. Quinana Freeway northbound busy Mortimer Road to Thomas Road. No major issues on the Graham Farmer Freeway. A reminder with wet weather, drive to the conditions, switch your headlights on and ensure a safe braking distance. I'm Seb Clark on Perth's traffic leader, 6PR.
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10: Well, this is what Millsy wanted to play for the song of the day, because North Melbourne haven't won on a Thursday night for a long time.
0: How long was it?
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0: 30-odd years on a Thursday night.
10: They
0: haven't played that often. So well done all you Kanga supporters. Up to the news. You can sway along. Coming up, why sugar is good for your brain. Millsy and Carl, 6 o'clock.
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11: It's 12 degrees at 6 o'clock. Good morning, I'm Philippa Maher. The federal government has confirmed the US has established the administrative framework for a military base in WA. More than 2,000 Americans will support the submarine deployment to HMAS Stirling in Perth. Defence Minister Richard Marles has told Nine the program will begin late next year.
12: It's actually 1,200 personnel, but there are others coming, like civilians, contractors, family, which bring that number up to what you've just quoted. But this is a really important step in the AUKUS program and Australia acquiring a nuclear-powered submarine capability.
11: Coles is reportedly planning to move up to 1,000 positions to India in a bid to cut costs and invest in its online operations. The Financial Review reports the supermarket chain will outsource marketing, finance, HR and technology jobs overseas as part of an expanded partnership with consulting giant Accenture. Earlier this week, it was revealed Qantas is making similar plans. Commonwealth Bank is facing a union fight over an app which tracks its employees' location. CBA requires staff to download an app which tells the bank where the employee is located in the building. It can also track how much they participate in a Teams meeting and when they're away from their computer. The finance sector union is pushing for workplace surveillance to be limited as it battles for a new enterprise agreement. The Australian Bureau of Statistics is warning people against social media campaigns aiming to sway census answers. Viral posts are encouraging people to tick no religion unless they actively practice their faith. However, the ABS says respondents should answer based on their personal beliefs. A US Senate committee has voted to hold the former White House Chief Medical Advisor Anthony Fauci in contempt after he refused to answer questions about his handling of the COVID pandemic. But as the BBC's Bert de Boosman reports, it's not clear if the vote to hold him in contempt will lead to a criminal prosecution.
13: In normal cases, it would go to a full vote of the Senate where it would require 60 of 100 votes to pass. At the moment, there are 53 Republicans in the Senate, which would make that unlikely. So Rand Paul, who's leading this effort, has decided to circumvent that effort, and he's going directly to the Justice Department. But at the moment, it's not at all clear that the Justice Department will opt to prosecute Dr. Fauci for this.
11: In finance, the Dow Jones has closed down 464 points at 53,885. The dollar is buying 70.3 US cents and 12,597 Indonesian rupiah.
2: 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So add it to your phone now. Perth 6PR.
11: North Melbourne have had a 23-point win against the Western Bulldogs at Marvel Stadium. Julian Marcus reports.
14: North Melbourne led from start to finish to upset the Bulldogs and scored their first win over a top eight opponent in Alistair Clarkson's tenure. The 23-point win was set up with a six-goal opening quarter, two of which were scored by Paul Curtis on his way to a four-goal haul. While for the Bulldogs, star ruckman Tim English will be sent for scans on his knee, adding to an already disappointing night for the Dogs. At Marvel Stadium, Julian Marcus, Melbourne.
11: Collingwood will be without injured duo Jordan Dugowie and Scott Pendlebury, amongst five changes for its trip west to take on the Eagles on Sunday. Fremantle captain Alex Pearce has been rested for tomorrow's clash with Melbourne at the MCG, and Patrick Dangerfield will miss a second straight week for Geelong with a hip problem. In tennis, Alex de Minaur and Cam Norrie are on court in the third round of the Canadian Open. Alex de Minaur took the first set 7-5. Cam Norrie has taken the second 7-6. Meanwhile, Perth's Talia Gibson has been knocked out, falling to Ekaterina Alexandrova 7-5, 1-6-3-6. That's the latest news and sport.
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1: Kwinana Freeway northbound still busy. Mortimer Road to Thomas Road. Mitchell Freeway southbound under speed. Burns Beach Road, no delays on the Graham Farmer Freeway. Under speed as well. Paterson Road northbound at Mandurah Road in Kwinana Beach as expected. And a reminder, we've got Juventus taking on Inter at Optus Stadium tomorrow night. Kickoff at 7pm. Gates open at 5:30 though. Little Italy Festival on location from 4pm as well. So expect congestion in the area. I'm Seb Clark and Perth's traffic leader, 6PR.
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19: A rainy day today with a top of 19. We could get up to 15 millimetres. Showers tomorrow as well with 16. A shower or two Sunday and another rainy day Monday with tops of 17. Then cloud clearing Tuesday with 18 and a partly cloudy Wednesday, Thursday. Right now it's 12 degrees. More news at 6:30 on Perth 6PR.
15: Until 9, this is Breakfast with Steve Mills and Carl Langdon.
10: Mills is all excited because sugar is in the news this morning. So you've had a yak about it a couple of times. What is the latest when it comes to the sugar, Steve?
20: Well, fruit, honey and other naturally sweet foods may have helped fuel the evolution of the human brain, hence why we're smarter than we've ever been, apparently, according to new research from the University of Sydney and the University of Glasgow. So we'll be having a chat with a professor about that topic. But before we get to the natural sugars, I want to get to sardines.
10: Yeah, what about it? There's a massive supply squeeze. So sardines, obviously, normally in good abundance across our supermarkets, but there's been a lot of people that have been gravitating back towards them because they've been a cheap way to get your nice, healthy omegas into your body. Mm-hmm. It looks like that there have been, with the stock, a price hike. That's the first thing. But there's been a huge surge in demand and basically can't keep up with it off the back of an internet obsession promoting the benefits of eating sardines.
20: Right. Are you a sardines man?
10: I must say I do enjoy it and I have recently had it and I would have normally had it on toast, but I've been trying to do away with the toast.
20: Yeah.
10: So, eating fish is something that I enjoy. In fact, I had fish last night, ironically, but not sardines. But okay. Woolworths, Coles, Aldi, anyone keen on sardines, there are signs in a lot of the shops saying that they're short on supply.
20: So when you buy sardines, mm-hmm. I haven't purchased sardines for quite some time, but there are sardines in like tomato sauce, there's sardines
10: in oil,
20: there's sardines spring water. In water.
10: Yep.
20: So I must admit, I used to enjoy when I had sardines as a kid, sardines on toast, but I would put tomato sauce on top.
10: Oh.
20: So no, looking back, it was probably not the greatest dietary.
10: You like tomato sauce on a lot of things, see?
20: I did. I probably moved on to barbecue sauce a bit more now.
10: Okay.
20: Yeah, and probably replaced it. So I don't know whether that's a better kind of sauce, but other than having it on toast, can you just sit down and eat sardines? Or do you put it into a salad? Does anyone just open a can of sardines and just start eating sardines? Because I've never seen that.
10: No, I don't seen too many people do that, I must say.
20: Is that an Italian thing to do?
10: Oh, well, you'd have to ask people. Any Italians listening?
21: I think so, yeah.
20: Sardines Italian?
21: I think so. Look, I'm not big on the sardines myself.
20: So when you were young, did you get a plate of sardines to eat?
21: No, very rarely.
10: How many tons of sardines do you reckon we import annually?
20: We import sardines.
4: We import 5,000 tons of sardines annually. I'm not exactly sure where they come from. Out of the ocean.
10: Got him.
20: Well, you don't find them.
4: I'm not sure.
20: They've got to be in the ocean. They can't be in a fresh water supply.
4: No.
20: Okay. If anyone knows, where do we get our sardines from?
4: Like a koi.
20: And you're not. Oh, very good.
4: Goldfish.
20: And you're not. That'd be great.
4: Yeah.
20: All right. Let's do this.
5: Perth's best breakfast is here. You're listening to Millsy and Carl on 6BR.
20: All right, well, let's get into this. Fruit, honey and other naturally sweet foods may have helped fuel sweet foods, may have actually made the brain bigger than what it is than what it is.
4: Well, so the human brain, so the human-sized brain over 4 million years has increased in size. So 300 grams around the early hominins, Millsy, to around 1,500 grams in modern humans, and they believe that a lot of that growth and the supply of glucose to that particular brain has obviously been in regard to sugars. Now, we're not talking about processed sugars. We're talking about natural sugars that are found in fruit and some vegetables. Jeannie Brand Miller joined us on the program. Morning. How are you?
22: Morning, guys. How are you?
20: Oh, very well. You're an expert in human nutrition. You're at the University of Sydney. So just work us through this.
22: Okay. So what we've done that nobody else has done is actually calculate the needs of an increasingly large brain. And our brain is exorbitantly expensive in terms of fuel. You can imagine, you know, that AI is energy greedy. We know all those data centers are increasingly taking our bills and things skywards. So the same with the brain. It needs glucose, and that glucose had to come from somewhere. And before we could cook, it came from the naturally occurring sugars in fruit and honey and nectars and some insects like honey ants that contain sugars. They're the same sugars that are in refined sugars, but they come with lots of antioxidants, lots of phytonutrients that are good for us and help to quench oxidative stress.
20: Right, okay. So this is good news that we've identified that. So we should get into it more?
22: What we should do is eat more fruit. I like to say eat fruit at every meal, eat fruit for snacks. It wouldn't hurt if you had 4 or 5 pieces of fruit a day. Make it a variety, make them all different colours. Drizzle honey on your yogurt, drizzle honey on your oats and porridge, and use it in salad dressings as well,
20: right,
22: now, to balance the acidity.
20: Now, my colleague and friend over here, Carl, he's very anti-processed sugars. Is he correct there?
22: Well, yes. Because when we have the refined sugars, we've taken everything out. And, you know, in nature, sugars are bundled in a cellular package with vitamin C and other antioxidants. All the colours in fruit and vegetables are actually antioxidants. And these are critical because when our blood glucose goes up,
20: right,
22: it means that you're creating oxidative stress in all the tissues. And it's important to quench this oxidative stress. So if you have just soft drink, for example, the sugars come as completely empty calories. And it's the soft drinks that seem to be doing harm, not the sugars in solid foods.
20: Right, okay.
22: So, okay.
20: Yeah, that's good. Was it Jenny or Jeannie?
22: Jenny.
4: Yeah.
20: Thank you, Jenny. Good on you. And well done on your work. Jenny Brand Miller there from the University of Sydney. She's an expert in human nutrition.
4: Yeah.
20: So you're kind of right.
4: Yeah, I went back 4 million years ago. Through AI.
20: Really?
4: Yeah, and AI is telling me that the wild berries include the figs. So there's lots of big fig trees, the old fig trees. Like I remember we used to have one on the farm out in Shackleton. It was on a neighbour's farm, but it was huge and it was loaded with big figs. Grapes, stone fruits, like the primitive plums, peaches, apples and pears that used to exist back in the ancestors' days, Millsy, and they were the sorts of fruits that they're talking about. So yeah, but nothing like, you know, the 17 spoonfuls of sugar that you get in a can of Coke.
20: It's amazing what people eat. Neil from Byford, good morning to you, said best to go for pure Canadian maple syrup. Really good for diabetes and blood pressure, etc. I've never heard of that. Canadian maple syrup. Yep. I've heard maple syrup, but not Canadian one. Yeah. Back to the sardines.
4: Yes.
20: We don't know where they come from other than the ocean. Although John is in Bedford. Morning, John.
6: Morning.
20: What can you add?
6: I've fed my dog half a can of sardines every morning, probably 9 years now since I've had her.
20: Right.
6: No wonder she's in pretty good nick. Yeah, so that's what I do.
20: Why did you select sardines and not any other substance?
6: It was a good cheap source of omega-3. Probably,
20: okay.
6: In order to obviously maintain her joints, but lo and behold, she blew a rear leg cruciate, so maybe that failed.
20: Well, hopefully not. What about a breath?
6: I'd never kiss a dog.
20: No. Yeah, they do huff and puff. Thank you, John. Good on you.
4: So most of the sardines that we get on the Australian grocery shelves are imported from hubs in Europe, such as Portugal and Spain, or closer to us, Southeast Asia in Thailand and the Philippines.
20: Okay. Oh, that's interesting.
4: But we do have a good fishery down there in Albany.
20: Do we?
4: Mm-hmm.
20: Okay.
4: Yep.
20: Do you guys remember the Burbs movie with Tom Hanks, the sardine scene, when the new neighbour offers him sardines? Oh, I've never seen that movie, so no, I don't remember it. What happens? Do you know what happens?
4: No.
20: You go to the movies a lot.
4: Yeah, not that movie.
20: Okay. Straight
4: what
20: out
4: was
20: of
4: it called?
20: The Burbs.
4: No, haven't seen that.
20: Straight out of the tin, canned herring and tomato sauce for Graham, not for me, and sardine sandwiches with chopped parsley, salt and pepper and lemon juice. Yum, says Mark.
4: Do we still have the professional sardine fishers out of Freo, or have they been shut down like everybody else?
20: I don't know.
4: No, I'm not sure either.
20: I'm not a sardine expert.
4: Does anyone know? Is there any pros who might be up and about this morning? If you can let us know, 1-3-8-2. There's normally a few of the teams as they venture out to pull craypots and other things who might be tuned in this morning.
20: Yep.
4: Hmm.
20: Neil says you can get that maple syrup in your coffee, on your porridge. You don't miss sugar. Well, that Canadian maple syrup, for those of you that might be suffering from diabetes.
7: I think it's the pure version too.
20: Pure version. Yeah. Okay. Thank you for that. All right, on this day, what have we got today?
8: I feel lighter. Like when I walk now, it's not so bombada bombada. It's more doink, doink, doink, doink, doink.
4: She's right. A singer.
20: Yes, she is.
4: Yeah.
20: And she's skinnier than what she was, apparently.
4: Yeah.
20: Can you guess the company the person was advertising? That's your tease for today. Good luck.
4: Spicy.
20: 1-3-8-2 on this day coming up. It's 6:18.
23: 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Keep the conversation flowing. 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
1: Mitchell Freeway southbound under speed, Burns Beach Road, Whitford Ave to Warwick Road, Kwinana Freeway northbound, busy Thomas Road to Thomas, just around Thomas Road in general. No delays on the Graham Farmer Freeway. The tunnel moving well in both directions. Patterson Road northbound at Mandra Road in Kwinana Beach, also under speed. I'm Seb Clark, and Perth's traffic leader, 6PR.
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10: Good morning, nice to have your company. It is 21 after 6.

0: Good morning. It's Friday the 7th of August 2026. Now, we played you a tease. We wanted to know what were they actually advertising, what company. Here we go.
1: I feel lighter. Like when I walk now, it's not so bombarded, It's more doink, doink, doink, doink, doink.
0: Right. So if you said Jenny Craig, you're on the money. And what did we say, Jenny Craig? And that, by the way, you added that's a bit spicy. Mm. She was a member of
2: Mel B.
0: Mel B. Of the Spice Girls. That, yeah. So Jenny Craig is 94 years of age today.
3: Wow.
0: Can you believe that?
2: Mm.
0: Still going strong. So supposed to be healthy.
2: But it's all shut down, isn't it, Jenny? Jenny Craig doesn't exist anymore, I don't think so.
0: I think she sold it off, didn't she, at some stage?
2: Yeah, not exactly sure.
0: They called her the weight loss guru and founder of Jenny Craig.
2: Mm.
0: She married Sidney Craig in 1979. In 1983, she and her husband created a nutrition, fitness and weight loss program in Melbourne and began offering the program in the US in 1985.
3: Did you ever get on the Jenny Craig program?
0: I have never. I think I did.
3: Did you?
0: Yeah. Okay. They had a pie, like a meat pie, and they said, you can buy the food from Jenny Craig. I bought 12 pies and ate them all in one session. That was the end of me and Jenny Craig.
2: BJ Thomas, he was born Billy Joe Thomas. He was born in Houston, Texas, 1942. He died at the age of 78 in 2021. American singer, he had his first hit in 1966 with Mama. This sounds like Raindrops Keep Falling on My Head.
0: Mm-hmm. Those raindrops are falling on my head. So when BJ was doing that, John Farnham was doing it in Australia. There's some dispute going on in regards to rights, etc. Greg Chappell was born in South Australia on this day in 1948, and the great Test batsman and captain is 78 today.
4: And he get it there, he'll get two runs, this is his 100, he's coming back for two, and the boys are coming from everywhere. Greg Chappell scores 100 in his first Test match, the first innings of his first Test, and look at these kids, there's thousands of them.
0: Had a good record in Perth, and that was one of them. Unbelievable.
3: Oh, yeah, in Perth.
2: Yeah, I was really young. And
0: I was there that day.
2: I was really young and saw him play at the Wacker. Yeah. Dennis and Tomo coming off the boundary.
0: Remember you used to be able to sit on the ground and they had that canvas you had to stay behind?
2: Long time ago, Millsy.
0: Yeah, it was.
2: Megan Gale, born here in Perth. She's 51 today, Megan. Aussie model and actress. She was one of the stars of the 2015 hit film Mad Max.
5: My go-to look these days is just the stern mum face when I want my kids to stop. Sometimes it's accompanied with a 5, yes. 4, Rosie, 3.
0: Good. Have used the countdown technique. Can Heat began recording Going Up Country on this day in 1968. For all you people in the bush today, good morning.
6: I'm going up the country, baby, don't you want?
2: Charlize Theron, born in South Africa. South Africa, is that right? 1975, 51 today. A South African actress. Her most recent film is Odyssey, playing Calypso.
7: The king's daughter and you let her slip right through your tiny little fingers.
8: You swore that you would protect me. You swore!
2: That isn't Odyssey, Millsy. That is Snow White.
0: Yeah, but great actress. David Duvoch, I never get this guy's name right. David Duchovny? Duchovny, thank you. He's 66 today. He was Fox Mulder in, The X-Files.
9: Yes?
10: Marry me.
9: I was hoping for something a little more helpful.
0: Yeah.
2: What's his name?
0: Duchovny.
2: Right, what about next?
0: The Australian rules football match. The first one was played on this day in 1858. Should be celebrating that today. And we finished today with Bruce Dickinson, who was born in England on this day in 1958. 68 today, lead singer of the heavy metal band Iron Maiden. If you are celebrating today, all the best from all of us here at 6 PM.
2: Just a quick mention, Millsy. Population of Australia reached 25 million on this day. Back in what year?
0: Oh, I don't know. 2022?
2: 2018.
0: Quicker than I thought. Mm. We're going to talk more sardines. We found a sardine captain.
2: Fisher.
0: Yeah. And apparently
2: morning, captain.
0: Featured on the telly recently. We'll talk about that as well. 26 past 6.
10: traffic.
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12: Mitchell Freeway southbound under speed at Burns Beach Road, Whitfords Ave to Warwick Road, Kwinana Freeway northbound, busy Thomas Road to Anchortel Road. No major issues on the Graham Farmer, and a reminder, with wet weather, drive to the conditions, switch your headlights on and ensure a safe braking distance. I'm Seb Clark in Perth, traffic leader, 6PR.
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2: 6:30 news just around the corner, 12 degrees, 19 is your top. Hasn't been much rain in the last hour or so. Still put 2.2 millimetres in the gauge in our city, Millsy, but been some bigger falls around the place. Garden Island thunderstorm expected to come through at some stage this morning. Might clear away a little bit in the course of the afternoon for those of you that are working outside today.
3: There's something secure about sleeping when it's raining, don't you reckon? Well, you kind of think, oh, the baddies won't be out because it's raining.
2: Rubbish. So
3: you kind of don't wreck it for people. You snuggle up and you go, oh, isn't that nice? The rain, it's good for everything. It takes the dust off things and the garden's going to grow. And you're just happy with the world and then you snuggle on down and you go back to sleep, which is great. Stephen Carr, we sell Fremantle frozen sardines for dogs at Better Pets and Gardens. Also, Jamie was talking about feral camels a couple of days ago. We also sell camel treats for dogs. Regards from Stewie. Good on you, Stewie. Never heard of sardines for dogs until we had our caller today. 6:30.
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20: It's 12 degrees at 6:30. Good morning, I'm Philippa Maher. Parents and carers of Catholic school students in WA must now abide by a new code of conduct. It explicitly defines unacceptable behaviours, including the use of offensive, threatening or aggressive language towards teachers. There have been increased reports of parents intimidating staff, and breaching the code can result in a ban from school grounds. More than 2,000 Americans will support the submarine deployment to HMAS Stirling in Perth under a US-established framework. Defence Minister Richard Marles has told Nine it's an important step forward in the AUKUS program.
10: America operating from HMAS Stirling will be really important in terms of giving us the opportunity to get the skills to work on nuclear-powered submarines, to work in them. We actually have submariners working in them right now. And this is a critical step in terms of us being able to develop our own capability.
20: Coles has reportedly locked in a deal with a global consulting giant to outsource up to 1,000 positions to India. The Financial Review says the retailer has confirmed the deal with Accenture, but won't say how many back-of-office positions will be affected. The move comes as Qantas considers a similar deal with the same company. The Australian Bureau of Statistics is warning people against social media campaigns aiming to sway census answers. Viral posts are encouraging people to tick no religion unless they actively practice their faith. However, the ABS says respondents should answer based on their personal beliefs. US researchers say they've used artificial intelligence to design completely new viruses, the first time whole genomes have been successfully designed by AI. The breakthrough, targeting bacteria, is seen as a significant turning point in science, but has also prompted questions over safety and biosecurity. The BBC's James Gallagher reports.
21: This is a significant leap in the power of AI. It's already been used to invent new antibiotics and vaccines, but this is now a whole genome, the entire genetic code of a virus, being designed by AI. The work was performed at Stanford University. The AI was trained using DNA from a range of organisms. It was then tasked with designing new viruses known as phage that infect bacteria rather than people. Out of 300 AI designs tested in the lab, 16 were able to infect and replicate inside E. coli bacteria.
20: In finance, the Dow Jones has closed down 464 points at 53,885. The dollar is buying 70.3 US cents and 12,598 Indonesian rupiah.
22: 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So add it to your phone now. Perth 6PR.
20: The Bulldogs' finals aspirations have taken a hit following their 23-point loss to North Melbourne. They now need to beat in-form Carlton or Melbourne to guarantee their spot. Coach Luke Beveridge admits the loss was tough.
23: A disappointing one because there was something at stake tonight, you know, around at least being certain he's to play one more game, and now that's up for grabs again. So that's, from an outcome perspective, it's probably just as bad as dropping the game.
20: Dockers captain Alex Pearce is being rested this weekend while his teammates take on Melbourne at the MCG. Brennan Cox returns from a knee injury for tomorrow morning's game. West Coast has dropped Sandy Brock and Harvey Johnston for Sunday's home game against Collingwood and brought in Liam Baker, Josh Lindsay, Tom Gross, Hamish Davis and Finlay McRae. And Cam Norrie has defeated Alex de Minaur in their round of 32 clash at the Canada Open, 5-7, 7-6, 6-1. Perth's Talia Gibson has also been knocked out, falling to Ekaterina Alexandrova, 7-5, 1-6, 3-6. That's the latest news and sport.
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12: Checking in on the roads once again. It is fairly busy for a Friday. Unfortunately, reports of a crash in Kewdale, Orong Road, eastbound before Oates Street. It's been reduced to a single lane. Emergency services are on site. Traffic is heavy on approach, so proceed with caution. A crash in Mandoggalup as well. Quinana Freeway northbound before Rowley Road. The right lane is blocked and traffic is busy on approach there. I'm Seb Clark, I'm Perth's traffic leader, 6PR.
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20: Showers today. We're heading for a top of 19 degrees. We could get up to 15 millimetres. Showers tomorrow as well with 16. A shower or two Sunday and another rainy day Monday with tops of 17. Cloud clearing by Tuesday with 18 and then a partly cloudy Wednesday and Thursday. Right now it's 12 degrees. More news at 7 o'clock on Perth 6PR.
7: On Perth 6PR, this is Breakfast with Millsy and Carl.
2: Millsy, that is very funny. Millsy's having a little bit of fun this morning, which is good because it is a Friday. We started talking about sardines, and I asked the question around, do we still have an active fishery of sardines down there in Frio? Because it used to be really big, and I think we still do it down in Albany as well. And Mark might be able to update us here with everything because Mark's in Como, but he is, I believe, or was a sardine skipper. G'day, Mark.
25: G'day, yeah, absolutely. First started in Albany. Well, there's a fishery down there. And there's also a fishery in Bremer Bay. So I skippered three boats in Bremer Bay back in the 90s.
2: Yeah.
25: And they were mostly for bait and pet food, though, down there. There was a factory called the Drews Brothers had a factory there. And in Albany, not sure what the name of the factory was. But anyway, in Fremantle, there's the Mandolia family. Jim Mandolia and his brother Aldo, they have an active sardine fishery. The species is Sardinops pilchardus, but the Mandolias have a factory where they produce the sardines for human consumption. They've got them in jars, and you can buy them in frozen packets at Farmer Jack's, for instance. I don't know about anywhere else, but... yeah, it's still active.
2: So predominantly though, Mark, the ones that we're talking about in a tin, they're pretty much imported, are they? We don't actually fish those either in Albany, Bremer Bay, or out of Frio.
25: No, the local fish are a larger sardine, and most of those ones in a tin come from, as someone else mentioned, the northern North Sea, such as Norway and Canada produce them.
3: Okay, that's interesting. The ones in Frio, the people based out of Frio, where do they get them from?
25: Just in Coburn Sound.
3: Really?
25: Inside Garden Island. Yeah.
3: Don't say the ocean, Carl. I'm going to hit you.
2: You set yourself up again.
3: Hey, Mark, why did you leave the industry?
25: Well, it's too hard being a fisherman. I'm 66 now, and I don't want to do it anymore.
3: Yeah.
25: It's bloody hard.
3: Did you ever watch that show, Outback Trawlers? Or not Outback Trawlers. Something sea no, trawlers or whatever, and they go out to sea in wild weather and they put their nets down. You ever watch that?
25: No, well, I've seen bits of it, but no, I didn't watch it because I've done it all.
3: Right,
25: so
3: okay.
25: Why would it
3: I wanted to know whether it's a real life example of what you're confronted with when you go to sea.

0: to see out there. What is it called? Fanny Bay.
1: Scenery.
0: Fanny Bay.
1: Yeah, Fanny Bay, yeah.
0: Fanny Bay.
1: The Mindle, the Mindle Street Markets. You go to those? They're there.
2: Yeah, we went there.
0: Yeah, good on you, mate. All right, well, have a good weekend. Mark, sounds like you're in paradise up there at this time of the year.
1: Hey, Jim Mendolia is actually known around town as the Sardine Man. That's his nickname.
0: Well, that's because he catches sardines.
1: The sardine
0: and
1: man.
0: He gets
1: well,
0: them
1: he
0: from
1: catches
0: the ocean.
1: Octopus as well. All the octopus that we have, wild caught salmon, he gets a lot of that stuff as well.
0: I've got one for the finance guru here. Let's go to him.
3: Finance with Evan Lucas.
0: Evan, first up, good morning to you.
4: Good morning, Millsy. Good morning, Carl. Hope everybody's well for a Friday.
0: We are, thanks, mate. Peter from Pearsall has been in contact. He said, I find it funny the Indian Prime Minister was only just recently in the country and now all of a sudden Qantas and Coles and probably other companies starting to outsource their jobs to India. It looks like we now know maybe some secret deals might have been done between Elba and the Indian Prime Minister. Your response, please.
4: My response was, I'll have to play a straight bat, is that I can't comment, I don't know. But it is clear from not just the recent visit of Narendra Modi, he's been coming here every year for the last 4 years in a row. I mean, one of the largest diasporas outside of India of Indian populations is this country. And he has quite a lot of trade deals to sign. Don't forget, India is growing at the same speed that China was growing at during the 90s, which is why even most former central bankers in this country, like Glenn Stevens and Philip Lowe, are pointing to the fact that can Australia pivot to India as our future trading partners? So part of trade means to and fro, and it could therefore be argued that, yes, that's a possibility. But again, as I said, officially, it's not necessarily the case.
1: And now, we just had an increase in excise when it comes to liquor in this country. Australia is the most expensive place to buy beer.
4: Mm-hmm. So my question, unfortunately, is it a health policy or is it a tax policy?
1: It's a tax policy.
4: So it's a tax policy. It's not like the tobacco excise, which argues more as a health policy than a tax policy. I agree the relationship between alcohol consumption and health issues, although it's there on, you know, mass consumption, it's not on the same issue as what tobacco is. So yes, if you now look, and I'm pretty sure that the data you're looking at shows that not only are we the most expensive, but we're the most expensive by something like 20% on our nearest competitor because of how much, let's just say, a schooner is now compared with the tax. It's about 32% of a schooner price is some form of tariffing, taxation, leverage, or levy.
0: All right. Now, records galore, though the Dow dropped off last night. What can we expect today?
4: Yep, so the ASX made another record all time yesterday. Could it get to 9,300 points today? I don't think so, because as you said, the US sort of eased off, pointing down 2 points, but, and it is a but, it's quite incredible that the ASX is there. They're actually calling it in Asia, us as the non-AI trade. If you actually have a look, since the AI story started to crack up a couple of months back, the ASX has been where people have headed to. Today, we're a bit more muted, but we are clearly seeing a big drive towards our bigger end companies. BHP is the one to highlight. 57.4%. It's up over the last 52 weeks.
0: All right. Earnings season is upon us. What are you really looking forward to next week?
4: Look, it has to be the bellwether that is CBA because it's the lending story. So what has happened since May and the budget, what's happening in house prices, is that coming forward in their future guidance? Don't care about their numbers. Their numbers are going to be absolutely astonishing. Record profits, back that in. It's more about what they say about the financial year 27 and the clear slowdown in lending.
0: Right. Okay. All right. Well, we'll follow that. Have a great weekend, mate. Thanks for your work this week.
4: Pleasure. Talk to you in a couple of weeks.
0: That's right. You're off to Singapore. Have fun, mate. Yeah, Evan Lucas, Economic Futurist. He's on leave next week. So
1: you know, AMP.
0: The Motley Man will be in.
1: AMP are $50 billion company. On the 13th of March, they're $1.17. Yesterday, they hit $2.31.
0: Amazing. If you're on board, good luck. Someone wants Brad to say the coach of the Western Bulldogs should be sacked after their performance last night. We'll put that to Brad when he joins us shortly. It's 6:45.
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5: Taking a look at the roads once again, and still getting reports of this crash in Mandogala, which is causing issues. Kwinana Freeway northbound before Rowley Road, reduced to a single lane. Traffic is busy on approach, so allow for some extra travel time. And a crash in Kewdale, Orang Road eastbound before Oates Street, reduced to a single lane there as well. Emergency services are on site. Traffic heavy on approach.

0: again, proceed with caution and allow for extra travel time. I'm Seb Clark, I'm Perth's traffic leader, 6PR.
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1: 6PR Breakfast is proudly brought to you by Hungry Jack's. 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
11: It is 10 to 7, not too far away from having a yak to Brad Hardy this morning. 1-3-8-82 is our number. Please join in at any time. Now, we've got to do the chat about the Air North. Yeah, what about that? We'll be giving you a chance to get yourself a seat this morning. And what you need to do, thanks to Air North, stay listening for this cue to call. And hopefully you have been listening to the program so that you've got an idea of what seats have and have not been taken, because there are 40 in total. So you've got to pick a number from 1 to 40 where if you get your chance through. So make sure you stay listening for that cue to call. Thanks to Air North, Kingfisher Tours, Kimberley Ground Resort. You could win return flights to Kununurra, 4 nights accommodation and an unforgettable 4-wheel drive safari. The Great Kimberley Escape, thanks to Air North. $259 fares one way to the northwest. Breathtaking gorges and plenty of adventures to be had there. So stay tuned.
1: Sports with Brad Hardy.
12: Now, Brad, good morning to you. A bit of people coming for you today. Number of fronts. Mike leads the batting. He says, good morning, Millsy and Carl. Brad Hardy has been happy to get stuck into the West Coast Eagles, and I accept most of his opinions on the West Coast Eagles, but it's time now that he accepts that his Western Bulldogs are overrated and a nuisance team at best. Others are saying that you should be calling for the head of the coach of the Western Bulldogs. Are you prepared to go that far, Brad? Good morning.
13: Absolutely not. And those, as I said, if I was going on a journey to the back of some of those people's minds, it's not a long trip. How many have we gone? We've won 12. Last time I counted, we won 12 games. How many have West Coast won? They've won 4 and haven't been competitive for a large part of 2 years. Seriously. Beveridge has had 10 seasons where he has had a bigger win-loss ratio. He's had equal year once. He's only had a negative split once in that period of time, gone to 7 finals, 2 grand finals, won one, lost one. Yeah, are they happy about last night? Well done to North Melbourne. They were better on the night. That's the way it goes. But no, I'm not going to. And then people are stupid if they want to call for a bloke who's got that sort of record as opposed to, you know, a team which is completely a basket case. But it's going to be for some time.
12: It's a fair criticism from the listeners. I mean, you've called for the Fremantle coach to be given the chop previously.
13: Absolutely.
12: He's going to be in the grand final.
13: When they go on shies, well, they've only been to one final so far. They've still got a gun. They haven't won a stamp yet. Only at least this bloke's got a premiership and a grand final in his kit bag. I mean, that's what, and his win-loss record is really, really good over a 12-year period of time. And I'll say it again. They've got, you know, it's not ideal. Of course, they'd like to be better. But the bottom line is they've got a few players to come back. They're not going to make it this year, unfortunately. Maybe Bailey Dale comes back. But next year, there are some pretty big things in the works. And, if it's the same this time next year, we'll see. But, you know, people with their ears painted on. That's fine. you can't get to a stage where if you want to compare McWalter and Beveridge, good luck.
12: All right. Well, take the blinkers off a few listeners are saying. Let's move on. The AFL yesterday with the situation revolving Geelong. I heard your comments and I agree totally before the footy last night. Do you want to elaborate a little bit more on what happened yesterday?
13: Arrogant, dismissive, moral compass of the world when it suits. This is disgraceful. I mean, this is a $1 billion business. Now, in any other business, there's the thing called corporate governance. And I'll just give you one explanation. Accountability. The board must explain its decision and actions to shareholders and stakeholders. Who are they? They're the clubs. They're the players and they're the fans and the sponsors. They are being told nothing. They've put up a statement, said there's nothing more to see here. It's absolute rubbish. I mean, it's getting deeper and deeper. They have to come out and front the media and explain themselves and their actions. This is getting deeper by the minute. Now the player manager is denying any knowledge of this particular agreement.
12: Really?
13: The AFL Players Association knew nothing about it until now. The AFL saying he met the concussion panel, which Carl talked about with a few of the West Coast boys who've fallen foul of it. I question that. Where's the paperwork for that? And why would you need to draft a third-party agreement if he was clear? Why would that? They've got to answer these sort of things because people need to know. They talk about player welfare and safety as the number one aspect of the game. Well, where is it in this case? How would you like it if that was your son or daughter, Millsy?
12: Yeah, I wouldn't like it at all. But you made a point last night that the people that are in AFL House now, some of them were responsible perhaps for this deal and they were at Geelong at the time.
13: Well, exactly right. It's gone to the head of the AFL. I mean, Craig Drummond was the chairman of the Geelong Football Club, now the AFL Commission, and it's supposedly been passed by the board. Well, was it or wasn't it, Craig? And if it was, you would have had to have signed off it. I wouldn't know the board in the world where the chairman wouldn't have had to have been signed off on it. Or did the CEO go rogue? You know? And that's Stephen Hawking. Did he do it on his own? It wouldn't be the first time that a CEO has probably tried to pull something off like this. But, mate, you can't have this. This is what it's gone to the core of what you have agreements all about. And they've gone outside the CBA. So, and they've gone outside the rules and the parameters, checks and balances of the AFL.
12: Totally agree with what you said. But the player himself, I mean, no one knows who that is yet other than
11: the illusion going online.
12: But no one's prepared to name the player. No one's prepared to say, that's the guy. But we had to wait till we found out it was Geelong yesterday. We've got to wait another 24 hours before we find out who the player was. And does the player deserve some privacy here?
13: No, because it's outside the legalities and the rules of what you sign up for. And, you know, again, if we're going to say, okay, let's give the players an option, Carl, should they sign a waiver or not? So 400 do and 400 don't. What happens then? The whole thing crumbles. That's what happens because you've got no control over your product. Mm. And as I say, I'll just reiterate, why was the necessity, why the secretiveness, why the covertness of all of this and no one's... Ken Hinckley got fined $20,000 for playing airplanes.
12: Yeah.
11: Well, how did this get out in the first place, Brett? Who was the one that leaked it?
13: Oh, well, I don't know who's leaked it, but it's the fact that it was there and it was about. And basically, from that point of view, Carl, obviously you chase down a very, very good story. So you get to a stage where you say, okay, why the secrecy? Why? Who's in fault? Who's got their fingers all over this? Mm. We need to know that. We need to, and they should be out of the game because that is reprehensible, that sort of action, regardless, because that, as I say, that is, they preach and preach and preach the AFL.
12: Yep.
13: And what did they find Carlton? $75,000 for Ollie Hollands.
12: Hmm.
13: You know, $100,000 for Aaliyah a year ago.
8: Hypocritical.
11: Just quickly,
8: right.
11: Who wins the AB medal tonight?
13: I'm leaning towards Mitch Stark. I think he'll be the test player of the year, but him and the header, pardon the pun, head to head on this one. head has played a little bit of the shorter version of the game, might just tip it in his favour. He won it last year. Stark won it in 2022. I'm just sorry that the AB medal's just been diminished into nothing.
12: Yeah.
13: I mean, you
12: weird
13: know,
12: time of the year to have it too.
13: Yeah.
12: Hey, Brad.
13: Well, they've got to find a window somewhere.
12: We'll rejoin you in an hour's time. Take care. Brad Hardy there with all the news in sport. Pretty forthright this morning. It's 6:04.
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0: Unfortunately, yet another crash. Mitchell Freeway southbound at Mounts Bay Road in the CBD. The vehicles are in the gore markings there. Motorists are outside of their vehicles with traffic busy on approach, so exercise caution. A crash in South Perth, Kwinana Freeway southbound before Mill Point Road. The vehicles are in the bus lane. Towing services on site. Traffic again slow on approach, so drive with caution. I'm Seb Clark and Perth's traffic leader, 6PR.
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11: Nice to have your company. 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
3: It's 12 degrees at 7 o'clock. Good morning, I'm Philippa Maher. Defence Minister Richard Marles has confirmed the US has established the administrative framework for a military base in Western Australia. More than 2,000 Americans will support the submarine deployments to HMAS Stirling in Perth. Mr. Marles has told Nine the program to begin late next year is very much on track.
4: We've already had an increased number of American visits of nuclear-powered submarines to HMAS Stirling, and that's been happening since 2023. So we are well down the path here. Getting Surf West up and running by the end of next year is really one of the first critical milestones of the AUKUS program, and it's very much on track.
3: The Union for Catholic School Staff say its members are being bullied, intimidated and threatened by parents at an increased rate. Catholic Education WA has released a code of conduct listing unacceptable behaviours, including entering classrooms uninvited. Breaches can result in a ban from school grounds. New data shows aged care workers are being assaulted on the job at more than six times the rate of any other occupation. The Australian Institute of Health and Safety says serious mental health compensation claims have doubled in the past year. There were more than 2,000 serious workers' compensation claims in WA's healthcare and social assistance industry in a single year. Employers are being urged to do more to protect workers on today's Aged Care Employee Day. The construction industry is warning of unintended consequences of the federal government's changes to trust taxes. Master Builders Australia analysis indicates small construction businesses could face tax increases of up to 70%. Chief Executive Danita Warne says the reforms will not help the government increase Australia's housing supply.
21: We've now got these trust changes that will impact tradies and question mark whether they stay in the business. It's particularly excruciating to think that the government is changing the rules halfway through. People have gone into these businesses' structures in good faith.
3: Scientists have used artificial intelligence to design new, fully functional viruses. The team in the United States says 16 novel viruses were created to infect bacteria, making the first time whole genomes have been designed by AI. The researchers say the viruses pose no threat to people and there are safeguards in place. In finance, the Dow Jones closed down 464 points at 53,885. The S&P 500 closed down 13 points. The Nasdaq was down 15 as oil prices rebounded amid developments surrounding the reopening of the Strait of Hormuz. The dollar is buying 70.3 US cents, 61 euro cents, 52.2 British pence and 12,599 Indonesian rupiah.
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3: North Melbourne has defeated a top eight opponent for the first time in the Alistair Clarkson era. They defeated the Western Bulldogs by 23 points at Marvel Stadium. Dogs coach Luke Beveridge says it's disappointing.
24: Our working together and our layers is just a bit off. And, there's some boys early in the game who probably were searching for their game and couldn't find it. So shuffled things around a little bit. Pleased with the perseverance, getting back into it. Yeah, just couldn't quite come over the top.
3: The Perth Bears will unveil their home jersey today for their inaugural season next year. Former North Sydney star Billy Moore hinting it's a retro style strip, throwing back to the 50s and 60s. The pressure continues to build on FIFA President Gianni Infantino. Football's governing body has issued a strongly worded statement of support, but UEFA is still threatening a boycott of all European nations from the next World Cup. That's the latest news and sport.
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0: Still getting reports of this crash in the CBD, Mitchell Freeway southbound at Mounts Bay Road. The vehicle's still in the gore markings there. Motorists are outside of their vehicles with traffic busy on approach, so exercise caution. Fog in the area of Kwinana Freeway northbound between Carnarf Road and Safety Bay Road in Baldivis this morning. Reduced visibility, so make sure you switch your fog lights on and ensure a safe braking distance. Don't forget to allow for extra travel time as well. I'm Seb Clark from Perth's traffic leader, 6PR.
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26: Showers today with a top of 19 degrees. We could get up to 15 mils. Showers tomorrow with 16 and possibly up to 20 mils. Then a shower or two on Sunday. Another rainy day Monday with tops of 17. Cloud clearing Tuesday with 18 and a mostly sunny Wednesday 19. Right now it's 12 degrees. More news at 7:30 on Perth 6PR.
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11: 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So, 133-882, rumour file at 6pr.com.au. We've got some juicy ones today. We've got some pictures that we'll read out. It's a little bit intriguing, one of them in particular, but we start with this one we heard from Off the Boot, which basically was on Wednesday. This is Off the Boot on Wednesday.
28: Rumour has it that a local junior football club in the Metro Central District, after 5 years of lobbying, was promised lighting towers. Last year, they were supposed to be installed at the start of the season. This season, the club turned up. They didn't work. It's not until just now that at the end of the season to receive an email from Western Power to say that they would have a planned outage on their last game of the round.
11: So this is from a Western Power spokesperson. Western Power's involvement in the lighting installation at the Middleton Sports Oval was limited to upgrading the network supply, which was completed in July 2025. The planned work on Saturday the 8th of August in Cloverdale is to upgrade ageing power assets in the area to strengthen the network against environmental impacts and increase reliability for homes and businesses. We understand the impact planned outages have on the community and apologise for any inconvenience. If the club is able to contact Western Power, we can provide them with information about our generator contribution program.
7: Right. So they're not going to back down. Unbelievable. Constable Plod, rumour has it that a local shopkeeper was stunned to open his mail to find an official police notice. The letter requested, and it's attached by the way, he collect an item held under the Criminal and Found Property Disposal Act, the high priority asset in question, a single red Bic lighter.
8: Yes, you read that right. The postage on the letter literally cost more than the lighter itself, and he's been given, this is, gets better, he's been given a strict 30-day window to retrieve his lost treasure. Now, how they worked out that it was his lighter has got me bemused, because that's all it is, one big red lighter. So how would they know that that was stolen from him?
11: That was the question I asked.
8: Yes. But anyway, Constable Plodds said he's not going to bother.
11: Have his fingerprints on it or something, did they?
8: Well, I don't know.
11: Town Crier's been in touch with us, Millsy. Rumour has it that our local council is in complete damage control after trying to change the bulk waste verge collection system. Residents kicked up a fuss over the changes and the council has been forced to backflip, apologising for stuffing up the way in which this was communicated. They are now working through the matter to ensure that the community receives complete and accurate information. Which council are we talking about?
8: I don't know. I'm just looking at our producers. They're not forthcoming with the council.
11: They're doing other things.
8: With well, they're following up on a rumour.
11: Mm.
8: Yes.
11: Mm.
8: Okay, it might be in the hills. There you go. Gangster's Paradise. Rumour has it there was a massive gang of teens spotted swarming in the car park at Bunnings in Melville last night. We're talking about 200 people. It looked like two gangs. Is this a weekly occurrence, or have I walked into a 90 gangster wannabe era?
11: So were they fighting? Or
8: I don't know. 200 people looking at each other, well, if sizing each other up.
11: Two gangs, if the two gangs are there, what are they there for? And why so many people in one location?
8: Well, it might be the Plumbers versus the Sparkies in their annual race around Bunnings outfit. I have no idea what they were doing there.
11: Extra Extra's been in touch with us. Rumour has it that a staple of the western suburbs, the Post newspaper, which has been around for 50 years, is making a big announcement today. They describe it as adding a new chapter. I believe that they are launching a new edition that will cover the north coastal suburbs.
8: Oh. Okay. I take it off to Brett and the team there. I mean, that's been interesting.
11: So the north coastal suburbs. So I'm not too far from the coast. We get that newspaper already. We get that newspaper already. It comes to my letterbox anyway, I know that.
8: Right,
11: I'm not too far from there.
8: We'll make an inquiry. This is a good one. Salt and Vinegar. Rumour has it that Mel Meninga, he's the coach of the Perth Bears.
11: That's right, yes.
8: Right. Was at a TV station yesterday evening for a live interview. But just before he was about to go on air, he was craving a snack. He's a big boy, Mel. After being offered a snack but not having any in the office, one of the journos ended up using his own money to buy him a bag of chips from the vending machine, which he downed just minutes before the appearance. Now, I'm sure Mel, being the generous man that he will reciprocate back with probably a ticket or two to the Perth Bears, and their new jersey being unveiled today, looking a bit retro, according to Billy Moore.
11: Okay. We've got a picture that is accompanying this rumour. What a zinger. Rumour has it that a giant KFC bucket has been listed for sale. $1,500 you can get yourself a giant bucket. It's apparently even hooked up to the electrics, but don't ask questions on how they actually ended up with it, because it would actually look good in my backyard.
8: But why would you put a bucket of KFC, the big one that you see? Why would you want that?
11: Well, again, the person that sent it to us looks like that they actually want it. Where is it? Where is that laying?
8: I don't know.
11: It looks like it's
8: in the bush.
11: It does look like it's in the bush, yeah.
8: And how they got it is probably you might be buying hot chicken. Got to be careful there. It raises the question, though. I see Victoria, they're selling their old ticket machines, you know, like the ones that were on the railway stations, and all the train buffs are rushing to buy a ticket machine. What would you do with it?
12: In the man cave?
8: What, to have a ticket machine?
12: Yeah, that's cool.
8: So how much, I mean, if you open the doors up, who's got a KFC bucket or a ticket machine or whatever piece of memorabilia from years gone by in their home? Because if I said to Trish, I've just bought the KFC bucket.
11: Where are you going to put it?
8: That's exactly right. Oh, I'll tell you what, we'll put it on the balcony. Right. Yeah. It'll take the entire balcony up, but hey, we'll be noticed. If you've got something like that, we'd love to hear from you as well. If you can add to our rumours, get involved.
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8: Now, when I was a young boy, Carl, you'd drive visitors down Jutland Parade because that was regarded as the most expensive street in Perth.
11: It still would be, wouldn't it?
8: Well, is it? What's the most expensive street in Perth?
11: Yeah. Read that street.
8: Which one?
11: That street, yeah.
8: Jutland Parade still is,
11: I reckon, yeah.
8: All right.
11: Some of the joints along there are just insane.
8: Well, you might be surprised.
11: Right.
8: We're going to be joined by Susan Brown, who's the president of Rewa, and we'll explain where the most expensive streets in Perth are. Maybe you're living in one, or maybe not. It's 7:15.
27: 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Got something you want to say? You're in the right place. 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
4: Some good news with this crash cleared from Owen Road eastbound before Oates Street in Kewdale. Traffic does remain heavy on approach though. Also another crash cleared from South Perth, Kwinana Freeway southbound before Mill Point Road. Traffic now flowing much better there. Likewise with the CBD, Mitchell Freeway southbound at Mounts Bay Road, although traffic is still busy on approach there. I'm Seb Clark on Perth Traffic Leader 6PR.
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11: At 8:08 after 7 and everyone's hot to trot too. And we've got Jamie down in Mandurah. How are you, Jamie?
20: I'm good.
8: Sorry, mate, what was that?
20: I am good.
11: Oh, that's good.
8: I thought you said you were dead. I'm glad you're not. Now, Jamie, there are 16 seats taken out of 40, which means there's 24 that await your selection. Which number would you like between 1 and 40?
20: 29.
8: Sorry?
20: 29.
8: Carlos.
22: Yeah, baby.
8: Yeah, you are on board the standby list. Well done.
22: Thank you.
8: Very good, mate. All right, we'll hold the line. We'll see if we can decipher where you are exactly. But Jamie doing the work, which means there are now 23 seats left on the craft. 3 will be given away today across 6PR, and then all of next week, your opportunity to get on the standby list.
11: Okay, just clarification. It's not numbers between 1 and 40. It includes numbers 1 and 40, and it is numbers 1 to 40 because there's 40 seats. So thanks to Air North, Kingfisher Tours, Kimberley Grand, Return Flights, Kununurra, 4 Nights Accommodation, Unforgettable 4-Wheel Drive Experience. All thanks to Air North, 259 fares one way if you'd like to book a fare, and it's all thanks to Air North and 6PR, so stay tuned throughout the course of the day.
8: Now, someone's had a crack saying, Millsy, the horror, who's Mel Meninga? A rugby league immortal and the only man to do four kangaroo tours. I hope this helps. I was
11: mucking around.
8: I was not mucking around. I was trying to educate those that may not know who Mel is.
11: No, you won't.
8: Well, I knew.
11: You're mucking around.
8: I know who
11: Just
8: Mel is.
11: Just say you're mucking around. That's okay.
0: I want money.
8: That's what I want indeed. Now, if you want to live in a very expensive street, we've got the top 10 that have been revealed by Ruway. Now, I thought it might have been Jutland Parade because we'd always drive down Jutland Parade and that's where Bondi and that lived when I was a kid, but I'm not too sure if it makes the top 10 anymore. Susan Brown is the president of Ruway in here in Western Australia. Good morning.
1: Good morning. How are you?
8: Not bad. Now, what you've done is you've worked out the average price of a property sold and then divided it amongst the number of properties in the street. Is that the way it worked?
1: That's right, yes.
8: Okay.
1: Yes,
8: so let's start at number 10. Burke Drive in Attardale. Average price? Mm-hmm.
1: The average price is around just under 4 million.
8: Just under 4 million. Moving then to Cottesloe. No surprise. There's quite a few in Cottesloe. Hawkstone Street, just above 4 million. Grant Street in Cottesloe, 4.2. Always holds its value in that part of the world, doesn't it?
1: It does, yep. We had Broome Street come in at 4.8.
8: Right, that's at number 4. So moving up the list, in your part of the world, Carl, West Coast Drive, Watermans Bay, Marmion and North Bridge, the average price, 4.3. Is that on the rise at all, Suzanne?
1: Oh, it made the list in 2025, Marmion, and obviously made the list again this year. Yes, definitely. It's just, you know, still over 4 million, and you can see we had 9 sales in that sort of price range for the year.
8: Righto.
1: So, yeah, really sought after parts of Perth.
8: All right, now there's 3 addresses in Dalkeith that Cracker mentioned, but no Jutland Parade.
1: No, and that could be due to no transactions there during the year.
8: Right, okay, so let's work through Dalkeith. Mm-hmm. Brown Avenue?
1: Yes. Brown Avenue, just under 5 mil, 4.8.
8: Right. And is it Cesar Circle, or what is that one in Dalkeith?
1: Yes, Dalkeith, that's just under the 5 mil, 4.8.
8: Right. And Victoria Avenue, Dalkeith and Claremont, the average there, nearly $8 million, comes in at number 2.
1: Yep. Number 2, and we had 6 transactions in that sort of price range in that street.
8: Right, and City Beach also gets in the top 3 with an average of 6 million. Brankston Gardens in City
1: Brankston
8: Beach.
1: Brankston Gardens,
8: but the number 1 spot by a country mile, really, with the average property price of $9,213,750 went to Peppermint Grove, and the street concerned is what, Suzanne?
1: Forest Street.
8: Right, what's so unique about it?
1: Oh, look, lots of beautiful homes along Forest Street, large land holdings, obviously river views. So it's a beautiful part of the world.
8: So, okay.
1: I'm just
8: looking at some of the property prices that are sold. A dwelling in City Beach sold for $60 million. Is that right?
1: Yes, yep.
8: $60 million.
1: Yeah, it's quite incredible, isn't it?
8: Yeah, you need to employ a gardener to make sure you look after that. Now, the cheapest streets...
1: And a window cleaner, I'd
8: And
1: say.
8: A window cleaner and a maid and a whatever else you can afford. I suppose you can afford $60 million, you can afford that. The cheapest streets in Perth, have you had a look at that?
1: No, I haven't got that data at the moment.
8: Right, I'd be interested to see what you come up with that as a top 10 list. Well, it probably varies...
1: Well, even the cheapest ones would still be, pushing 700,000 now, I'd say.
8: Right, okay. And what suburbs were we looking at there, do you reckon?
1: Oh, look, it's hard to say. We don't really collect data on the cheapest streets. But, once upon a time you'd get somewhere like Armidale, but, the median there is probably around the 700,000 to 800,000 now, which is quite incredible.
8: All right, and finally, just for $60 million... What do you get? How many bedrooms?
1: Oh, I don't know that particular sale, but I'd say, I'd have to say it'd be significant bedrooms, but it'd also have to be significant land holding. I'd say it would be stretched across potentially a few blocks.
8: Right. It'd have to have a wine cellar. It'd have to have a pool, a gym and a sauna.
1: You'd hope so.
8: Yeah, four-car garage, all that stuff. Interesting stats out today in Rewa. We appreciate your time.
1: My pleasure. Thank you.
8: Suzanne Brown there. She's the president of Rewa.
11: So one that did sell in Jutland Parade in Dalkeith, right? 799 square metres. It's right on the water. It's got iconic views. Two-story, five-bedroom, four-bathroom. Was built over 20 years ago.
8: How much?
11: Well, it doesn't actually say.
8: Right. Well, I think Peppermint Grove...
11: But I would
8: just say
11: a lot more than any of that.
8: I reckon Peppy Grove is on the money. I reckon it's easily gone and past Dalkeith as a place to live.
11: Well, they're adjacent to each other.
8: I know.
11: Mm-hmm.
8: But so if you
11: draw a line, they're probably connected.
8: If you said you lived in Peppy Grove, connected. Would you be more impressed or Dalkeith?
11: No, it's much of a muchness, mate, really. It's still the same part of town, in my opinion.
8: Right.
11: Mm.
8: Cottesloe, Kenwick?
11: Well, I mean, it depends whether you like the beach or you like to be out
8: in the hills.
11: Closer to the hills, yeah. I think I like the beach.
8: Mundaring City Beach?
11: Well, same situation. Bush or beach?
2: Armidale or Balga?
11: I think Armidale now. I think Armidale's advanced quite well.
8: Well, Seb moved into the other one, so that's up
11: that's
8: very
11: nice.
8: That's up the ante.
11: The one thing that is a constant for all of those people that know is that the busy streets are always the cheapest. So you can get into an expensive suburb if you buy on the busy street for a lot less than what you would pay if you're a couple of streets back.
8: What's a busy street in Peppy Grove?
11: In Peppy Grove would be the Stirling Highway.
8: It's in Peppermint Grove, is it?
11: Well, I think it is, isn't it?
8: Okay.
11: Doesn't it come over the back of the hill, Peppy Grove? Peppy Grove comes right down to pretty much the railway line almost, doesn't it?
8: Right.
11: I think.
8: No, I wouldn't know.
11: What do you mean?
8: I've never looked at property in that part of the world.
2: Belmont or Ascot for you?
8: Belmont or Ascot? Ascot by a country mile, mate. Although Belmont's improving, I've got to give it that. 26 past 7.
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2: Reports of a crash in Mandoggle up Kwinana Freeway northbound before Rolly Road still coming through. It's been reduced to a single lane. Emergency services are on site with traffic busy on approach, so allow for some extra travel time in Mandoggle up this morning. A crash in West Perth, Mitchell Freeway southbound at Loftus Street. The vehicle is in the centre lane. Traffic busy on approach, so drive safely. I'm Seb Clark, I'm Perth's traffic leader, 6PR.
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7: 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West Australian Opera presents Tchaikovsky's Eugene Onegin, His Majesty's Theatre, August 5th to 16th. 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
11: It is almost 7:30, and after 7:30, we are going to play the $1,000 minute for Tyre Power. And the caller number today, Millsy?
8: Had a dream last night. It went off, Carl, and you said caller number
11: 17.
8: Well, you didn't actually say that in the dream. You said caller 21. So caller 21, 133-882. It's going off today. I just feel it. $1,000 could be yours if you get 10 from 10, 133-882. I want to dive into your man cave. What does a woman have?
11: What, a woman cave?
8: Well, a woman cave or what are those?
11: They don't have caves, mate.
8: Well, they do have something. I want to dive in there anyway. That's coming up after the $1,000 minute.
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10: It's 12 degrees at 7:30. Good morning, I'm Philippa Maher. The federal government has confirmed the US has established the administrative framework for a military base in Western Australia. More than 2,000 Americans will support the submarine deployments to HMAS Stirling in Perth. Defence Minister Richard Marles has told Nine the program will begin late next year.
12: It's actually 1,200 personnel, but there are others coming, like civilians, contractors, family, which bring that number up to what you've just quoted. But this is a really important step in the AUKUS program, in Australia acquiring a nuclear-powered submarine capability.
10: Parents and carers of Catholic school students can be banned from classrooms or excluded from events if found to be in breach of a new code of conduct. There have been increased reports of staff being bullied, intimidated and threatened. Catholic Education WA says the behaviour is unacceptable. Australians are being warned about letting online campaigns sway their answers to the census. Chelsea Bowden explains.
13: The Australian Bureau of Statistics is urging people to answer the religion question in next week's census according to their own beliefs. Social media posts circulating online are encouraging people to select no religion on the questionnaire if they aren't actively participating in their faith. But the ABS says that advice misses the mark, stressing the question measures religious affiliation, which can be separate from active practice or participation in religious activities. Census night is next Tuesday, August 11. Chelsea Bowden reporting.
10: The opposition maintains the federal government needs to change its gambling bill to win its support. Labor is seeking to limit the number of wagering ads which can be shown on TV, radio and online. The legislation is currently friendless in the Senate, with the Coalition and the Greens both seeking amendments. Deputy Liberal leader Jane Hume says there are significant issues that need to be addressed. The Federal Attorney General has asked the Privacy Commissioner to investigate the risks posed by so-called smart glasses. A cheap pair of the camera-equipped glasses recently sold out at Kmart, raising fears about non-consensual recording surveillance and harassment. Michelle Rowland warns the technology could disproportionately affect women and children. In finance, the Dow Jones closed down 464 points at 53,885. The dollar is buying 70.3 US cents and 12,598 Indonesian rupiah.
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10: North Melbourne have had a 23-point win against the Western Bulldogs at Marvel Stadium. Julian Marcus reports.
15: North Melbourne led from start to finish to upset the Bulldogs and scored their first win over a top-eight opponent in Alistair Clarkson's tenure. The 23-point win was set up with a six-goal opening quarter, two of which were scored by Paul Curtis on his way to a four-goal haul. While for the Bulldogs, star ruckman Tim English will be sent for scans on his knee, adding to an already disappointing night for the Dogs. At Marvel Stadium, Julian Marcus, Melbourne.
10: The Lions' hopes of a top-four finish go on the line in tonight's round 22 blockbuster against the Hawks. The full house sign has already gone up at the Gabba, with Brisbane aiming to bounce back from last week's shock loss to Carlton. Dane Zorko says Hawthorn are a quality side.
24: They're one of the red-hot teams form-wise in the competition at the moment. They're stacked all across the board and, yeah, we're expecting their absolute best. As I said, they've had some monstrous wins over the last month and we need to be our absolute best tonight.
10: Collingwood will be without injured duo Jordan Dugowie and Scott Pendlebury, amongst five changes for its trip west to take on the Eagles on Sunday. And Fremantle captain Alex Pearce has been rested for tomorrow's clash with Melbourne at the MCG. That's the latest news and sport.
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17: Taking a look at the traffic, a crash in West Perth, Mitchell Freeway southbound at Loftus Street, the right lane closed by the incident response team. Traffic is busy on approach, so drive safely there. A crash in Mandoggle up Kwinana Freeway northbound before Rowley Road, still causing issues. It's been reduced to a single lane with emergency services on site. I'm Seb Clark from Perth's traffic leader, 6PR.
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10: Showers today with a top of 19 degrees. We could get up to 15 millimetres. More showers tomorrow with 16 and a shower or two on Sunday and for Monday with tops of 17. Cloud clearing Tuesday with 18, a mostly sunny Wednesday with 19 degrees. Right now it's 12. More news at 8 o'clock on Perth 6PR.
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11: Okay, we would love to hear from you. And what is your favourite topic? 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I want to know from the Perth people that are tuned in to the radio right now, what is your favourite topic on 133-882? For the first time last night, I got introduced to, you know what? Have a guess, Millsy.
8: Sex.
11: Snapchat.
8: Oh. Snapchat.
11: Snapchat. So I was able to make myself fat in the face.
8: Right.
11: I was able to make myself have a big mouth, small head. And I can see why people would get carried away with that particular... Right. Little way of communicating.
8: I don't think
11: we're
8: that complicated, Perth people. I don't think they, you say they wouldn't talk about politics, they wouldn't talk about religion. I reckon they do.
11: Well, I want to know
8: because they talk
11: favorite,
8: about Donald Trump.
11: I want to know what their favorite topic is. Is it sex? Is it rock and roll? Is it music? Is it whatever it is? I want you to ring. It's pretty easy to pick up the phone right now and tell us what is your favorite topic. What's your go-to when you get together? 133-882, because we've got to do the $1,000 minute, but I'll tell you about the Talkback Caller of the Day prize, but you need to call through now to get involved to win it.
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8: Well, Ray's our man down at beautiful Scarborough. G'day, Ray.
25: Good morning, boys. How are you?
8: Yeah, pretty average day outside, isn't it, Ray?
0: I'm just driving down the freeway and it's trickling along, but no traffic.
11: Before we get into the quiz, what's your favourite topic, mate? What's your go-to discussion at the moment?
0: Probably AFL footy, then followed by music. Big on music, mate.
8: AFL music. I'll put that on the list. This is good for people that don't know what to talk about with people. In Perth, AFL and music. All right, Ray, you can talk about your win when you win a grand. There's 10 questions. Get them all right. 1,000 jumps in. Thanks to Tyre Power. 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Here's Carl.
11: I reckon you can get it, Ray. Here we go, mate. What two words does brunch combine?
0: Brunch.
11: TikTok was first launched in which country? Emperor, southern rock hopper, and macaroni are types of what animal? In what decade was eBay founded?
0: 2000.
11: What term describes someone who can use their left and right hands equally well?
0: Ambidextrous.
11: What is a 10-sided shape called?
0: Hectagon.
11: What date is known as the horse's birthday?
0: Uh,